0: World. But on 7, the ALP's Claire O'Neill says making global comparisons doesn't paint the full picture.
1: We've got to take the whole picture into account here. I mean, Canada's got lower interest rates than Australia. They've also got an unemployment rate of 7%.
0: Following the AI data breach of 4 government websites, including Medicare, the federal government has ordered its departments to bolster cybersecurity defences. A rogue bot from OpenAI gained unauthorised access. Meantime, the US president has wined and dined with senior tech figures as he pushes a formal renaming of artificial intelligence to superintelligence. Donald Trump met with executives at major AI firms to talk about the emerging technology and again played down calls for more global guardrails.
2: Well, there's a belief that there should be tremendous self-regulation, and we automatically have regulation with the Department of Justice, the FBI, all of that. But the self-regulation is very important.
0: Queensland Treasurer David Janetsky will address the National Press Club today, expected to accuse the Commonwealth Grants Commission of shortchanging the state. And a beautiful gesture for NRL player and MND patient Jai Arrow. He'll be doing a lap of honour before the grand final on Sunday, set to a performance of You'll Never Walk Alone by an unknown singer at this stage. Coming up, sen.com.au sport.
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0: Tiger Tim Taranto has won his 3rd Jack Dyer medal at the club's Best and Fairest Awards. The Tasmania Devils have revealed its first 8 player signings for when it enters the AFL in 2028. And there is talk Pat Cummins could play his first one-day international since 2024 when the Aussies take on South Africa tonight in the third one-dayer.

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4: Partly cloudy with isolated showers and thunderstorms extending from the west later in the day, remaining mostly dry in the far east, warm to hot in the northwest, light to moderate northerly winds, fresh at times in the south. And don't miss race day with John Henry covering racing from across Australia this afternoon on RSN.
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6: Live from the new Revo Fitness in Headlands. 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The official ribbon cutting is at 8:30, 80 Stirling Highway, Headlands. 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
7: Yeah.
6: 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Thanks to Revo Fitness, Headlands. We're here also thanks to our wonderful friends at Penrite Oil, 100 years Australian made, driving Aussie rules. Andrew Loughton, who's a gym junkie, Loughton, from Lift Right. He'll be here lifting right. Don't worry about that. WA's home of Cobelco, Australia's leader in a range of heavy excavators. And normally, and tomorrow, we'll be back at our Beaumont Home Studios.
7: Gosh, it's boring.
6: Award-winning design. Hey, Andrew McDougall spoke on Trade Radio last week before the grand final about Bailey Banfield and where his future was beyond Fremantle if he wasn't there next year. Have a listen to his manager, Andrew McDougall, for Bailey Banfield.
8: Probably more the fact that he hasn't had any opportunity to play at Freo based on being in the best 25 players, but without any injuries this year, Freo had a really healthy list. So he's got two clubs that are interested in him, Eastern States Club, so in Victoria, that are looking at him at the moment over the next week or two. He's an unrestricted free agent as well, so that's exciting. He's got that opportunity where he can just go and take a contract. So I think that he'll play in the next few weeks.
6: And we're going to highlight a Bailey Banfield, have we not, Chris Klifounis?
9: So

0: yesterday. What are your thoughts and good morning?
1: Good day, sir.
0: Going really well, mate. Having trouble hearing you a little bit. Hopefully you can hear us. What are your thoughts to the morning after the news came through that the door had closed at Fremantle? Where to now, mate?
1: Yeah, it was an emotional day yesterday. I'd probably known it was coming for a little while, but it's still been a big part of my adult life, and that's all I've known from a footy point of view. So, and I've got some really strong relationships and care really deeply about the footy club. It was a big day, and quite emotional, to be honest.
0: Banners, personal question. Did you know it was coming, mate? Did you get a vibe before the weekend that, and sort of through your back end of the season? You were playing for Peel, of course, and you played in the Premiership. Did you know this was coming?
1: You sort of start to read the tea leaves a little bit, and you see some other blokes getting extended, and then wasn't hearing much from my manager from Freo's end, so you start to figure it out. And I think after the Peel Grand Final, I was quite emotional as well, because I probably realised that it was my last time suiting up. It wasn't 100% guaranteed, but I definitely had a sense that it was coming.
2: It is a hard one, mate. There's no doubt about that. When you care and you play and you behave like you care a lot about the football club, there's no doubt about that. No one can ever question that. But it seems to me that it might not be done and dusted for you, mate. To be, if you want to go after another opportunity, there seems to be a couple that might be on offer.
1: Yeah, I think this year showed me that I've still got a lot of care and a lot to give in the game, I think. I was playing some of the best footy in my career. And the opportunities didn't open up in the AFL team at all for me this year, which was disappointing, but I feel like I've still got a lot to give, and so hopefully something pops up for me and I can give something to another club.
0: So that being said, Banners, you're more than happy to go interstate. You'd be more than happy to go up the road if West Coast knocked on your door. You genuinely think there's life in that body and mind of yours and to make a valuable contribution to another AFL team? Because there's a lot of talk, you'll go up to Broome and run the family business, and or you'll go into the corporate world, or you're just happy doing your stuff, and well done on the Jim Steins Award as well.
2: Yeah.
0: That type of stuff. But you genuinely have the thirst and the want to keep playing at the AFL level.
1: Yeah, absolutely. I'm still only 28. Body's got a lot left to give, and mentally, I think this year showed me that I still want it, and I'm still desperate to achieve more in the game. I'm sure Dad would be pretty keen to have me around at Willie Creek, but hopefully there's another couple of years away before those opportunities come around.
2: Yeah, tell them they've got a few more years of work up their sleeve, mate, all right, before you come in and bail them out and they sail off into the sunset. They're too young to retire. Mate, where is your best footy? You've played everywhere. You've played out back, you've played in the middle, played on the wing, played up forward. Where do you reckon your best footy's at?
1: I personally think it's either halfback or on a wing. Obviously played a lot of footy forward, but I quite like both those positions and feel like it brings a lot of my strengths. But I think one of my things all the way through my career is playing wherever the team needs me, and I think that's hopefully part of the appeal to some other clubs, is that I can play wherever and hopefully be flexible and go where needed.
2: Utility goss.
0: Yeah, well, he can play anywhere. Yeah. So, Bailey, can you shed some light? And we heard from Andrew McDougall that a couple of clubs, and we don't want you to name the clubs, but would you move interstate without in a heartbeat if someone said, we're going to give you a 2-year deal or a 3-year, whatever it may be, or whatever the terms are, whatever they are, you would just be happy to pick up and go to keep playing footy?
1: Yeah, I would. I think that's an adventure that Jules and I would be going on, and with a new bub, that would be quite exciting for us, I think, and we're lucky enough that both our sets of parents would be able to come over and visit plenty, I'm sure, and that kind of thing. So I think it'd be a bit of an adventure for us to go overseas.
0: Hey, what was the Brownlow night experience like? Of course, you were back in Perth, but you did receive the Jim Steins Community Leadership Award for your work.
2: Well done, mate.
0: Well done for Starlight and for Purple Hands and Worthy Australia as an advocate as well. I know you want to be known for your exploits in your 119 games and your waffle premierships and all that sort of stuff, but that must be high on the list of moments in your career and your life.

0: yeah, that was incredibly special to be recognised for that. I think that's a big part of why I do what I do, and is to give back to the community. And yeah, to be recognised on that stage was pretty special, and it's been a big couple of weeks. We played in the Peel Grand Final the day before that, then obviously Brownlow into the AFL, flying across to the AFL Grand Final into our exits the other day. So it's been a big and emotional couple of weeks, that's for sure.
1: You should be so proud of yourself, mate. I love watching players who do that sort of thing, and you realise the impact that you can have on people who have got it a whole lot tougher than we ever will and hope to do. So congratulations from the bottom of my heart. I was actually thinking about you the day after the grand final, and because of the work with Purple Hands and Starlight and that sort of thing, I'm thinking if they're in a hole and they're feeling horrible, and they're just, which they all would be, maybe just to drop into Starlight Children's Foundation, and just to get a bit of perspective on life, because there's no greater way of doing it than seeing kids who are really battling, mate.
0: Oh, absolutely. Like, I think that's helped me certainly this year. Like, it's been tough from a footy point of view, but every time you go in and visit the hospital or like our Starlight game and having the kids come to us and spend some time with us that week, it gives you an enormous amount of perspective, and to see the families as well and going through their hardships and seeing their kids hurting and suffering and not being able to do a great deal about that definitely hits home and puts our issues into perspective. Like, footy's a big part of my life, but it is just a part of our life, and seeing kids go through some of those hardships is definitely bigger and more important than that.
2: Well spoken, mate. Hey, Banners, just in a nutshell, and I don't want to pry too much personally, but when you're sitting down and you're called to meet, I don't know, and can you just explain the process to our listeners, how when you go into a room, who is there, how is that news delivered to you, and the moment where, and I don't want to sound morbid, but you clean out your locker and you leave the footy club, a part of you that's been for 10 years, 119 games, you've gone back and played for Peel without any fear nor favour, you've gone back and done what you needed to do, you were picked number 5 in the rookie draft of 2017, do you walk, can you explain about, you talk about the emotion that you've gone through, can you tell us, give us an insight into what that's been like and how that played out the last couple of days?
0: You walk into the room, and normally you've got the S&C guy, you've got your line coach, the backs coach, you've got 5 or 6, 7 people in the room. I walked in, and it was just JL, Joe Bridey, and David Walls, our list manager. And so as soon as you see that, that was kind of confirmation. And I've got a lot of respect for all those guys and for the footy club as a whole, and I think that respect was reciprocated in that meeting and in what followed as well, which I was, it's not an easy position, and I'm sure all those guys hate delivering that news, but I felt like it was delivered as well as possible, and I wasn't planning on or thinking I would get emotional in that meeting, having seen it coming and that kind of thing, and I felt like I'd processed it already, but then when they started talking, I broke down, and it was tough, and then so that's so 10 minutes or so, and then you walk out into the player welfare manager's office and had a chat to a few of the coaches, other coaches that I'm close with there, and then I kind of stuck out the back door after that, and I'll clean out my locker in the next couple of days, I think go back and speak to the broader playing group and staff over on Thursday and kind of say my final goodbyes there.
1: I've been there, and it's a horrible experience. Even though you're in your head and you know what's coming, it's still horrible to hear it. So, but the one thing that you can absolutely take to the bank is that it's not a personal decision, because if it was, you'd be playing there for the rest of your life. So what do you do now, Bales? Do you going to give yourself a bit of time off, or is it about securing your future now and interest in, from the other clubs?
0: Yeah, start figuring out what comes next over the next few days, hopefully, and then, see what's out there. But, I think you know going in and everything else, but like I walked into the footy club as a 19-year-old, 18, 19, and I've grown up there and with those boys and a few of my great mates, and you did a lot of relationships, so it's it feels like the end of something, but we all go through that just in some way, shape or form in the footy industry, and nothing lasts forever, and footy's finite, so yeah.
2: You're a star, mate, and we appreciate you coming on the day after that news. Thank you for sharing it with us and giving us an insight into the ups and downs of being a professional footballer, mate. You have always been. And I mentioned to Scotty earlier in the show, I had the privilege of hosting Claremont's Fairest and Best all those years ago. I think you were a colt at the time and you were going into the AFL system and you spoke so beautifully, and I think everyone thought then and there, the room, you could hear a pin drop, that you were always going to make it, mate. And you have made it. Anyone who's played 119 games and also been a part of a team that's been on the rise and played in the grand final, and you've been a part of that squad. Hats off to you, mate. You and Jules and the little one. Wherever you end up, mate, life will be good to you because you're a good person, and thank you for joining us today.
0: Thank you, James. I appreciate that.
2: Bailey Banfield joining us after the news yesterday. That was raw.
1: Yeah.
2: That was raw.
1: Yeah. And you know what? Just as I said, you're expecting it. You know it's coming. But it, when the words come out, it's brutal and it hurts. I mean, this is, as he said, he turns up at the club as a 19-year-old, has almost 10 years there. That's his life. That's what he knows. That's what it's all about. But, geez, he handles himself well. And sometimes we're lucky to meet people like a Bailey Banfield like that. And as I said, people who can make others around them feel better and be better for knowing them, that's Bailey Banfield. And you look at the work that he does off the field, which is so impressive as well. But he can play, and I don't think it's all over for him. He's playing somewhere else, and you know what? Everything happens for a reason, Goss. He'll find himself a new home and go, hey, this is all right, a new chapter in my life.
2: He's going to do a lot worse. You're going to do a lot worse than have Bailey Banfield on your list. Eagles fans, what are your thoughts? 0487 736 736. And that being said, Wellness Wednesday, thanks to Recovery House, that's HAUS in Innaloo, is Perth's premium wellness centre, purpose-built with the state-of-the-art equipment to deliver cutting-edge experiences, again, for your mental health. And I hope and I know that his teammates and the broad Fremantle community will be reaching out to Bailey Banfield today after hearing that interview, and you'll hear it all on socials. I'm sure Chris Klifounis and the team are cutting that up right now, because I think that's a real important messaging, that being cut from a club that you love and have bled for isn't easy, and you have to deal with it. So today, in the next few days, he's going to be trying to digest that information and get around him, and that is part of Wellness Wednesday. Recovery House, that's HAUS, is Perth's premium wellness centre. Science-backed recovery treatments inside a Perth-built state of the environment.
1: What a match-up for Revo Fitness. Come in here, bust yourself stupid, and then you can go and get yourself ready to go tomorrow by going to Recovery House and recovering beautifully.
2: Let us know your thoughts on that Bailey Banfield interview. I've got so much out of it. He is such high quality.
1: Yeah.
2: Yes, his family have Willie Creek Pearls, and it's all very well and good that life is good for Bailey, but let me tell you, he's a footballer first and most. And here it is there. Some great tech. Banfield is a culture guy. Get him to West Coast and Viney and Sturt. Keep the text coming, 0487 736 736. Yes, the background noise, it is...
1: It's a circus in here.
2: It is pumping here at Revo Fitness. There's people on all the equipment. There's people about to spin the wheel. There's people having coffee. There's people signing up as members. It is all happening.
1: There's
2: officially
1: people dancing on treadmills, Tim. I think that might be a TikTok-y type thing going on over there.
2: 11 minutes time.
1: The saxophonist is getting on my nerves. I'm sharing right now.
2: Cut the ribbon at 8:30 our time. We'll take a break. Cam says, geez, we'll take Bailey Banfield at Tigerland. Cam from Carbonum. A break. Plenty more to come. Live at Revo Fitness Netherlands. It opens today. It's the 80th store. 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Plenty more still to come.
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1: Stunning reaction to our Bailey Banfield interview. Wow. It'll be up shortly. You'll be able to hear it all on our sen.com.au or your podcast provider. Raw and emotional without doubt. Let me just say, he's a quality young man. And I think we've got a couple of texts, Scotty.
2: Travis said, I agree. Get Bailey and Viney and let's grow together towards the 2030 flag at West Coast. That's patience, Travis.

0: As I like that. Lockie said, "G'day, blokes. I'm working downstairs in the GYG and tuning in via the app. Fantastic interview with Banfield. Would love to have him at the Eagles. Try to come up and say g'day, but the line was crazy. My word it is. It's a dead set circus in here, Lockie. It is going off. The vibe in here is amazing."
1: Where Revo...
0: What'd it be at?
1: 80 Stirling Highway, Netherlands, opens officially in 4 minutes' time. They cut the ribbon.
0: I've said I've never seen anything like it. Who's 310? I'm trying to find their text now. Scotty, say you never said anything like it. Of course you haven't. It's a gym, mate.
1: That's harsh. I don't approve of stuff like that.
0: Oh, you encourage that sort of stuff, you reptile.
1: Well, we did get a Revo Fitness shirt.
0: Yeah.
1: Perfect fit, the 2XL, Scotty.
0: Yeah. Might be a little snug, but... but if I spend more time in here, it'll fit beautifully.
1: Look at that, though.
0: It's a pretty cool T-shirt.
1: So the Australia 2, it's got Australia 2,
0: yeah.
1: Of course. It's got the...
0: the statue from the Swan River that gets dressed up all the time.
1: What's that lady? What's her name? They dress her up, the statue. UWA, the Captain Stirling Hotel, the Black Swan, the Windsor Theatre, some iconic Netherlands...
0: GT sort of stuff.
1: Yeah, absolutely. Look at that. So we're just posing for a photo as we do this. Look at us.
0: It's good quality radio. Quality radio.
1: Hurry up, would you, Charlie? Nice work by you. Any more texts coming through? So Bailey Banfield.
0: Phil just said here, every team needs Bailey Banfields.
1: Agree.
0: Whenever given an opportunity, he would not be the worst player. Good luck, mate, going forward. A team like Carlton could use you. Phil from Eton.
1: I'll get better. Phil?
0: He's not back there yet, but no. Phil Eton, not yet.
1: All righty.
0: Hang in there, Phil.
1: A couple of grabs before we go. Oh, just by the way, we've had confirmation that East Perth's Axel Walsh,
0: who's
1: the first junior taken, the 17-year-old, has been taken by Tassie last night. They gave the jumper presentation. He will join us after the 8:30 news. But before we go to the 8:30 news, I want to play a couple of things. I want to hear from... now, this was released by Fremantle yesterday. This was Justin Longmuir at the grand final function in Melbourne.
0: Made some very good points.
1: Talking to Kath Lockton at the grand final function after the game. This was released by the Fremantle Football Club yesterday. Here's JL.
2: We just thought we had a real crack and gave it our best. And in the end, on reflection, we'll look at it. And we got beaten by one of the better teams of all time, who took some unbelievable moments in the last 4 minutes to be able to beat us. And it took something unbelievable to beat us today. So that's how we'll look at it in due course. To play our best footy of the final series on the biggest stage today was an unbelievable achievement.
1: So there is just a short taste, and you can see more of that on the Fremantle website. Also, Simon Garlick spoke on Duff's show yesterday. A couple of things. He was asked about Wharfie time, and did it cost them the game? Here's Garlo.
3: No, it didn't. Our fans know Wharfie time's a fan activation tool that's, you know, has been used sparingly since 2024. I think it's 8 or 9 times to essentially lift the crowd in a critical moment late in the game to hopefully inspire them to be as loud as they possibly can and get behind the team. But I understand the question, given we're so close, and in these sorts of situations, it's probably natural for people to look for a single reason for this type of loss, whether it be an umpiring decision, a missed free kick, or a key injury, bounce of the ball maybe. But, you know, in this instance, it seems there's some discussion about the impact of Wharfie time, but we just know it's not the case.
1: What are your thoughts there? 0487 736 736. Now, we are right amongst it here at Revo Fitness in Netherlands. The official opening is about to take place. Everyone is queued up. Everyone is filled up this gym. They're all outside from about 3:30 in the morning. We're going to get some news and come back.
0: You heard that right. 3:30 in the morning.
1: Absolutely crazy. But as we go to the break, Nathan Broad spoke to Channel 10 at Richmond's Club Champion last night about a possible move back to WA. Fair to say he's retired and it's going to need something special for him to find another club here in Perth, either West Coast and or Fremantle. As we go to the break, here's Nathan Broad, who's coming back to WA.
4: Now, there's obviously conversations being had, but as it stands, I'm retired and I'll keep it that way. But like I said before, I'll keep training. But at the moment, I'm retired. I'm keeping my options open. Realistically, I don't think I'll play on. West Coast in a phase where they're trying to rebuild and stuff. And then obviously, Freo made the granny on the weekend. Alex Pearce looks like he's okay, which is amazing news. So at this stage, I don't think so. Potentially some coaching stuff, and I'll see if I want to go down that path as well. But at the moment, I'm just trying to get ready to move. I move on Saturday, so I'm doing it myself, which wasn't a great idea, but in hindsight. But I'll get through that first, and then we'll see how we go.
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7: 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All government departments ordered to fast-track strengthening against malicious artificial intelligence after the OpenAI hack into Medicare. Two of the Greens' newest federal recruits, David Shoebridge and Steph Hodgins-May, have announced their intention to lead the party after the resignation of Larissa Waters due to health concerns. And a beautiful gesture for NRL player and MND patient Jai Arrow. He'll be doing a lap of honour before Sunday's NRL Grand Final, set to a performance of You'll Never Walk Alone by an unknown singer at this stage. Coming up, SEN Sport.
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9: Thoroughbred racing in Victoria heads to Ballarat today for the running of an 8-race program. Conditions for the meeting see the track currently rated a good 4. The rail has been placed in the 4-metre position for the entire circuit and the temperature is set to reach a top of 21 degrees. There is a chance of a possible shower or two developing during the meeting and the first race commences at 1:25pm.
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12: Showers easing for Perth and the southwest. Tops of around 18. Showers becoming windy and 17 for Albany. Partly cloudy for Kalgoorlie, 23. And showers at Geraldton, 22. And don't miss any of today's racing action from across WA and around Australia. Live on SEN Turf.
1: Welcome back, Scotty and Goss, and they are drawing prizes here. Of course, thanks to Revo Fitness, we are here for at 80 Stirling Highway in Nedlands. Their 80th school. We spoke to the founder, Andrew Holder, earlier. This place is absolutely pumped. I don't think they can get anyone else. These people have been queuing up since 3:30 this morning.
0: There's no lie. There's no exaggeration. 3:30.
1: And what have they just had a raffle? What are they giving away? Trips to tour around the world?
0: There's an Apple MacBook, which have pleased a lot of people here. Right in that wheelhouse. Hey, there was a 500...
1: His promise.
0: Yeah, good. Now go and do some weights, mate, for God's sake.
1: He's just going to grab a seat.
0: he's grabbed an apple.
1: You won the raffle. You didn't get on the radio. So there he goes. On your way. Well done, mate. Hey, let's go to Mark Duffield, who's coming up after 9 o'clock. Duff's back in the studio, the Beaumont Home Studios.
0: He's safe.
1: Hey, Duff, we spoke to Bailey Banfield. I'm not too sure whether you could hear it or whether you heard it, but what an impressive young man, and a highly emotional day yesterday when he went in and got told that he was no longer required.
13: Yeah, it's a brutal industry, isn't it? He's been a wonderful player, I think, for Fremantle, Bailey Banfield. He's played so many different roles, 119 games. He started off as a tagger. He became a pressure forward. He's gone back and played at halfback. I actually know his family really well. I went to school with his father and his auntie back at Narrogin. They're a terrific wheat belt family, and of course now they're involved in Pearls. And he's a credit to himself, and I think he's the sort of guy who, as he goes on in life, he's going to make something of himself, no matter what path he chooses.
0: Do you think they made a good decision, Duff, going from wheat to pearls?
13: I don't understand the pearl industry very well. I do understand there's still good money in wheat and canola and cropping, so I don't really know. But, I don't know. I don't know enough about pearls to be able to answer that one.
0: Finally, I asked Duff a question Duff, he had no answer
1: well,
0: to.
1: Well, Duff's a gold man, personally, right?
0: Yeah,
1: Hey, Duff, what have you got coming?
13: I'm actually a sheep man, Goss.
1: Yeah, you are a sheep man. Very true. Very true down there in the southern corridor. Hey, mate, just quickly, what do you got coming up after 9 o'clock?
13: We're going to go take a bit of a deep dive into the AFLW Derby this week. Obviously a massive game. Of course, it's been hiding in the background a bit with everything that's been going on with the AFL Grand Final. But Fremantle sitting eighth on the ladder on 16 points and West Coast 4 points behind, just starting to gather some momentum under Daisy Pearce. So we'll have a chat to Lisa Webb in the first hour of the show. And of course, then we've got Duff and the Doctor coming up with Dr. Sean Gorman in the second hour.
1: Looking forward to that one. Get the grab before you go to Lisa Webb of Ella Roberts saying she would forego another win for the year if she was to beat Fremantle this week.

0: Weekend at Leaderville. It was a very pointed grab, and might send the message in regards to the focus and the vision of West Coast going into this derby. Hey, good on you, Duff. We'll catch you at 9.
1: Cheers, guys.
0: There's Mornings with Mark Duffield. Let's go straight to Jesse Erinshaw from Greyhounds WA. It's a great night out at the Greyhounds. For information, go to greyhoundswa.com.au. Hey, we're at Revo Fitness, Jesse. Have you ever been a fitness fanatic?
2: No. Look, it's like churches. I can't go in there. I start to burn up.
0: Alrighty. Hey,
2: I tell you what, Scotty, I never thought I'd see the day Goss in a gym either. I think it just proves that anything is possible.
3: Yeah, and as he doesn't belong here. If out of the two of us, he just doesn't belong here, Jesse, that's for sure.
2: It's not much of a rig, so hopefully he keeps his shirt on.
0: You two blokes have got mirrors at your house, or are you? Chase Eats at Mandra and the Distance Potential Heats at Cannington. What do you got for us, Jesse, great man?
2: Yeah, we got two best bets. We got a race 8, number 1, Aston Sunrise. It was pretty impressive in a maiden last start. It's not an overly strong race. Field of 6, I thought could get the job done off box, number 1. And we've got a race 9, number 2, Silent Assassin. That already drops down in class. There's not a lot of pace in this race, and he could lob on the arm and be hard to beat. So race 8, number 1, Aston Sunrise, and race 9, number 2, Silent Assassin on Saturday at Cannington. And also, good luck to King Nanga and Iconic Jet in the Adelaide Cup heats tomorrow at Angle Park, yeah. But that's about all from me.
0: Nice work by you. There's Jesse Erinshaw. It is a great night out at the Greyhounds, of course.
3: Iconic, hey, Scotty. Jet representing.
0: Yes, exactly.
3: Go
0: right.
3: Get them.
0: Greyhoundswa.com.au for more information. Duff's after 9 o'clock. Just explaining what happened. It's not just till 9 o'clock. When we go off air, this place is absolutely going crazy. And we talk of Revo Fitness. We've already spoken to, of course, the founder of Revo, Andrew Holder. So I'm going to let you know what's happening today. A bit about Revo and what's going on down here. So this is how many stores? This is 80?
3: 80th.
0: Rightio. This one we're at, Revo Nedlands, which is 80 Stirling Highway, is 1,080 square metres, 5 squat racks, 15 reformer Pilates beds, 5 massage chairs, Scotty. You're taking one of those with you. Two Evolt 360 body scanners, the pin and plate loaded machines, expansive cardio, circuit training. It's got the Pilates, the recovery space. It is all here. And after this one, next week, Belmont reopens. Byford the following week opens. Canning Vale is being refurbished from October 8 right through to December. And basically, it costs $9.69 per week, 24/7 access, no locking contracts, no sign-up fees, and is nationwide.
3: Nationwide, so you can get into any Revo, any time, anywhere you go. But also, there's a Zach Softfinist again, I'll tell you right now. Every time he farts from now on, he's going to be playing a song if I'm done with him. But Andrew, pointed out, by June next year, they should have 100 gyms open across Australia. So great, great work. And you know what the best thing is too, guys? People from all ages in here today. There's some uni students over here from 3:30, straight from Steve's. And there's some people our age.
0: The ribbon cutting, the doors are officially open, ladies and gentlemen. There's raffles all day. There's the afternoon session. They get DJs going to be here. And if you're here from 3 o'clock, Juvie Smoothies and also the Whisk Creamery are going to provide sugar-free protein ice cream and a whole lot more. Where? Stirling Highway, 80 Stirling Highway. 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A break. We're heading to Tassie next, and a West Australian young man who everyone believes could be the next big thing.
3: Would have been number one next year regardless.
0: Axel Walsh will join us. This is Scott Ingos from Revo Nedlands.
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1: Crazy, crazy, crazy scenes here at Revo Netherlands. The equipment. We just caught up with Darren Waits, who's a wonderful friend of the show. And, of course, Waits is a former WA Shield cricketer. And we've already spoken to a former Shield cricketer who's the man who started this.
2: Runs the show. 21. He's opened his first gym at 35. He's developed this Revo magnificent conglomerate.
1: Andrew Holder. Hey, let's go to a young man who's making waves as well. And last night was a very special night for the new Tasmanian Devils franchise, because they introduced their youngsters, their teenagers, pre-draft picks, and one of them is from Western Australia, Axel Walsh.
3: Maynard down there, got a hand to it. This step forward, Parker, rooted at the crumb, spills to Walsh. Walsh snaps around and kicks the goal.

0: There he is, the young man who, of course, has made his name playing for East Perth in the back end of the year, but, of course, under 18 national championships. He's a superstar. He's been compared to some of the biggest names at ruckman out of Western Australia, Nat Nui and Luke Jackson. And last night was a special day for the 17-year-old. Axel, appreciate your time. Good morning.
1: Thank you. Thank you for having me.
0: Hey, what was last night like, mate? Tasmania's first official player. You are the first official player for the new AFL team to join the competition. That is something they'll never take away from you.
1: Yeah, definitely. Last night was a very special night, surrounded by family and friends. Really just soaked it all in, soaked up the moment. Something really special to be a part of and excited for what's to come.
2: Hey, actually, have you finished year 12 or you finish year 11 this year?
1: I'm in year 12 at the moment, so when I head back home, just got to knock out the school exams and then it'll be all things go down here in Tassie.
2: So, tough decision. Do I go to uni? Do I stay back in Perth and go to uni for 4 years? Or do I take the 150 and just jump straight into my football career? I mean, you must have weighed that up really tightly.
1: I'd say it was a pretty easy decision. I think the people down here, they've got a real family culture about it. And I think it would be a silly opportunity to pass up on, you know, the people I have, Kenny, his head coach, Nigel Ruffin in the development. Just the wealth of knowledge they have is something I really want to be a part of and get the best out of myself and then hopefully see some team success for the people of Tassie.
0: It's amazing. So Axel Walsh is our guest, the boy from East Perth, Tasmania's first official player, of course. Hey, Ax, I don't know what that noise is in the background.
2: Are they building the stadium?
0: Oh, you're in a jalopy and you're driving over a bumpy road. I don't know what that noise is, but that aside, Ax, can I just ask you, has it been the perfect storm for you in regards to your development, some league footy, the Nationals, all that, and now you go to Tassie? So you beat the draft, you don't have to go through that process, and you all of a sudden get yourself onto a Tasmanian list and you play VFL next year. Can you just talk about the process that it's been for you?
1: Yeah, it's been quite a big year, I must say. At the start of the year, it was battling a little bit of injury and trying to come back from that. So at the start of the year, I think my main goal was just trying to get fit and get playing, and then things started to fall into place and started to get opportunities arising, which I'm beyond grateful for. And yeah, I was lucky enough to play at East Perth under the great man Ross McQueen, so loved my time there. Unfortunately, coming to an end now, but loved my time there and lucky enough to play representative footy for WA, which I really enjoyed. And just constant learning from it, playing with older boys and bigger men. Just so much learning out of it, really enjoyable.
2: Mate, I work at Aptor here. I go to Paywise, which is employs half of East Perth Football Club. And I would always check in with the boys, Hammer and Mitch Scoville, Cooper Stevens, would go, mate, they said this bloke's just taking the piss. He's just absolutely taking the mickey out of the competition. So how big a jump was it from you, from school footy to state footy? Then you jumped into Colts and you played reserves and then leagues. Just, I mean, it's a whirlwind for you, but the difference in levels and how each of them just go up a notch.
1: Oh, yeah, definitely. I think school footy is really enjoyable. You know, you get to play with your mates and spend all week with, and then you get to run out on the field on the weekend, something really special. And then, going off against the best young talent in the comp in the 18s is something really enjoyed. Played against some of my future teammates down here in Tassie, so that was really exciting. You know, everyone's got their own skill set, so that was a really good opportunity for me. And then, into sort of senior footy was another level up again. You know, the bigger men, the bigger bodies, they've got years and years of experience. They know the game inside and out, and you know, the ball moves so much quicker up there. So, it was really good. Really enjoyed my time up there, and I think it'll hold me in good stead for my future.
0: Axel Walsh with us, Tasmania's first official player signing, the boy from East Perth, Western Australia. Jake Miller, Angus Brown, Riley Stratford, Baxter Schrook, Griffin Bark and Nate Jenkins, just to name a few of the boys signed last night.
2: Not a Steve or a Dave in there at all. No. That's just the new generation.
0: Exactly. Axel, you signed for 4 years because you get the initial year, because that's the draft year that you would have gone. Then you get the three-year deal. Can I talk about moving to Tassie? When do you move? Who's moving with you? And what do they put in place to look after you in regards to living? Because it's a far away place from where you've been brought up.
1: Yeah, definitely. So looking to move over in November, I think it'll be, and then just wait and see what happens with my brother's debut. Potentially he might come down as well, so that'll be great if he does, and hopefully live with him if all works out well. And then over the next few years, just continue to develop. You know, next year is all about development. It's all about looking forward to 2028 and trying to get that chance in the big league. So it's just really important about development. If I play a few games here and there and then sort of go home if I need to, if I spend a week in the gym, don't play, it's just, it'll be up to Emma Doherty and Nigel Blackaby to a constant conversation about that, and then see what's best fit for me.
2: So they'll manage you next year. Is that's by the sounds of it? Not just going to be thrown into the VFL and saying you're playing every week and we're on the plane and off we go here and we're playing at home. They seem like they're going to manage you through it.
1: Yeah, definitely. I think still at quite a young age, got a developing body and a developing mind. So I think it's really important to sort of get that right and sort of embrace the step up, because it is a big step up. But I think we're all ready for it. We're all ready for the challenge. So with their support, it'll be a great opportunity, and really looking forward to what's to come. So.
0: How often have you been in the company of Ken Hinckley, not in a public sense, like shaking hands and getting your jumper and your shirt and all that sort of stuff, but how often have you sat down with him, and what's your relationship with him already?
1: Yeah, well, lucky enough that my brother was under him for that lad for a little bit, so got to meet him there. He's a great man. He's a funny lad, loves a joke, loves a laugh. It's actually his birthday today, 6 years, so haven't seen him today, but he's probably been spoilt, but went out for Becky as well with him. But he seems really keen to get down to work, get the best out of us, and build something special for the people of Tassie. You know, they've been waiting quite a long time for this, so it's very special to have him lead, and then us under him. So I'm really excited.
0: You talked about your brother. You mentioned being at Port Adelaide. Has there been noises? Can you share with the audience there's a chance that he'll end up going down there playing VFL and maybe get on the list eventually again? Is that been talked about?
1: A little bit here and there. It's definitely an option for him, but I think he'll just have to weigh up and make his own decision. I feel like there's no pressure into it for him, but it's what he wants to do at the end of the day. So we'll just wait over the next couple of months, see what that looks like, and then, see what happens.
0: Hey, congratulations, young man. Everyone's texting in. What a fine young man you are. And we've just had a photo sent to us that Brent Costello from SEN Taz and Win TV's taken of you. He's chatting to us.
2: You look fairly relaxed there,
0: pretty
2: mate.
0: Pretty chilled out there, Max. So, hey, go get him, mate. We appreciate your time. And congratulations on last night. It is a special moment in your life, mate. First ever official player for a new AFL team. Congratulations.
2: Good luck to you, pal.
1: Thank you very much. Thank you for your time. Thank you.
0: There he is, Axel Walsh, and well done to Tomo. He said, this is great. It's an interview with the first ever Tassie player and a secret sound all in one. I don't think he knew what it was either. Tomo from Bunbury. We'll take a break and come back and wrap things up. It is Bedlam here. We're at Revo Fitness Netherlands, 80 Stirling Highway. Come along. It's the 80th Revo Studio open, and it has been a wonderful morning. This is Scott Indos.
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1: We have been here this morning at the new Revo Fitness in Netherlands. Come and check it out, 80 Stirling Highway, Netherlands. Chaos. Sean from Frio won the 6-month membership. And we'll chat with Andrew Gaze tomorrow at Ben Waterworth, all things draft. Well done to Revo, well done to the team. We'll catch you tomorrow.
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5: Okay. Well, bearing prices in mind, I'll stay away from those real shorties and make race 5, number 3, Think It's You the best. 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The better value ones are race 3, number 3, Oakfield, Utah, and race 7, both number 9, Santana, and 11, Duke of Arrakis.
4: Beautiful. Race 7, number 11. So race 7, number 9, and race 7, number 11, and race 5, number 3. Your plays there. Yep. And a quaddy, mate?
5: Sure. First leg, we'll keep it narrow early. 2 and 4 in first leg. 4 and 6 in the second leg. 1, 2, 12 and 17 in the third leg. And the last leg, 3, 4, 9, 11 with number 1 in brackets. That's up to you whether you want to throw in 100%. Old Lord Remway.
4: What was the first leg again?
5: 2 and 4.
4: 2 and 4. So 2, 4, 4, 6, 1, 2, 12 and 17. And then 3, 4, 9, 11. And if you're a fan there of Nathan Palmer, the lucky punter who owns, of course,
5: Lord Renlap,
4: you can put the one in there as well. He'll probably win by 3 today, Lord Renlap.
5: Never been a bigger certainty.
4: No, yeah, good on you, brother. Well, you've been in fine form. You really haven't missed for us on the Midweek Masterclass. So we appreciate you coming on here, Mark.
5: No problem at all. Talk to you soon.
4: There's Mark Roden there. Benny Caluzzi, what's your best today?
6: I don't really have one,
4: Jay. You're staying out. You're looking forward to Saturday.
6: Well, a nice little sort of theory I like to follow is a jockey who only has one ride for the meeting, Adam Hieronymus, Metallic Cat, the last at Rose Hill, and there's a couple there at Ballarat as well. I think Jamie Malum only has one on hers.
4: The Racing Preview Podcast up tonight?
6: Yep, up tonight.
4: Looking forward to it.
6: So I'm heading the books for the next couple of hours and I'll be scouting prices when they come out.
4: And so the team are ready to go. You'll have your Racing Preview multi up tonight or tomorrow?
6: Tomorrow morning it'll be up.
4: How's it been going?
6: It's positive. We're in the positive. It's probably profit on turnover about 60%.
4: Oh, that's
6: so
4: all right.
6: Can't complain, but it would be nice to get one better.
4: We can't miss these days on Giddy Up with the weekend preview top four multi. In fact, we had two bites at the cherry and got them both.
6: Yeah, plenty of scratching. So I think they only paid about $2.50, $2.60 each.
4: Winner's a winner.
6: A winner is a winner. And Lazura, $3. How about that, Jay? She started at $1.70 and bolted in.
4: Yeah, unbelievable. I'm just watching Today Extra. Nigerian man has danced for 168 hours. That'll do me.
6: Jeez, must be a Brisbane supporter.
4: Yeah. I don't think we could go that long. Good on you, mate.
6: See you, mate.
4: There's Benny Caluzzi. Check out racingqueensland.com.au for where Queensland is racing today. Chris Nelson loves to dance and he joins us now. Hello, Chris-o.
7: Morning, Gareth. You must have some good shoes.
4: Yes, some very good shoes. There you go.
7: Yeah, there you go, exactly. No, I don't like to dance at all. No. I'm not a dancer, not one bit. So I'll leave that up to you. I know you're a bit of a...
4: Every time I turn on social media or read articles, you're doing another podcast.
7: I know, you can't keep me out of it. And I've got a head for radio, not podcasts, so it's a bit of a task, but it's good fun. Got one up going up here, a local one with the Sunshine Coast Turf Club, which is a lot of fun.
4: All right then, mate, what are we doing at Doomben today?
7: We are going with, now we had quite a few scratchings, as I mentioned yesterday, we could have. So we'll go race one, number one. I think this is the best of them, Imminent Appeal. Both runs have been very good, as I mentioned. Wide on debut, stuck on really well. And then second at Eagle Farm last time, ran on well at the end of 1,200. So 1,350 looks very suitable. Draws a decent gate for Emily Posman, who's riding well, and will take three off. So race one, number one. Race two, I generally try and stay out of these distance races, but this horse, number one, Super Fair, he's going, or she's going really well at the moment. She just loves getting out over a trip. She was too strong last time at the end of 2040 for Iconify. They meet again. Iconify better at the weights, but up 200 metres, you'd have to say Super Fair, much better placed. I think she'll be too strong for them again. So race two, number one. And I'll just throw in this one each way. Didn't have it in the mix. Well, I actually sort of did, but race six, number 10, She Moves Too. She caught the eye first up at Duma. We did mention her as a black booker a couple of weeks ago behind Stanislaus. Usually takes a couple of runs to come to hand, but she might be more forward this prep.
4: Okay.
7: She doesn't step up anything in distance, but she draws a good gate for Ryan Maloney. And what got my attention is there's been good money for her. So I think we can have something each way. Race six, number 10, She Moves Too for Ryan and Chris Waller.
4: So race one, number one, race two, number one, race 10, number 10. Race six,
7: no,
4: number
7: race
4: 10.
7: Race six, number 10. Yeah, yep. Race six, number 10. If there's 10 races, I'm in trouble because I only got to seven.
4: No, beautiful. Great stuff. Thanks for that, Chris.
7: Thanks, Gareth. Have a good day.
4: Same to you. There's Chris Nelson. Wake up with New Zealand Racing. Kick your day off with a Kiwi bet. What's gambling really costing you? For free and confidential support, visit gamblinghelponline.org.au. Mark Clayton joins us. Clayton, good on to Stephen Marsh. Marsh, he tipped us that first or the second winner confectionist there in New Zealand. So we're already ahead.
2: Well, yeah, he sets a pretty high standard, that Stephen Marsh, and hopefully he does on Saturday with Well Written.
4: What do you make of Well Written?
2: I should guess eight.

0: No, not Lady Iris.
1: No, Lady Iris. Oh, sorry, 550. 550, sorry. Race 4, yep. Number 3. I got mixed up. Lady Iris.
0: That's all right.
1: Race
0: 4, good money, number 3.
1: Yep, 550. That race is in, what, 54 minutes time. What else have you got for us?
0: Well, I'll go for another track specialist in race 6. Top of the page, he's got to take on a Zon Pop from the Stephen Marr stable. Hope he didn't label it a good thing, but I think Above the Clouds, he says his best form for Cambridge Synthetic, and I think it's the last meeting for the season, so I think you want to go out with a bang.
1: Beautiful. So Above the Clouds, race 6, number 1. Anything else for us, mate?
0: Oh, that's pretty much it.
1: Yeah.
0: Didn't mind the one in the first. The daylight savings sort of thrown it all out a bit, isn't it?
1: Yeah, we got daylight savings kick off for us on Sunday night.
0: Oh, that's
1: Sunday
0: good.
1: Morning.
0: We'll get back.
1: Is it Sunday night or Sunday morning daylight savings?
0: Sunday morning, normally.
1: Sunday morning.
0: Yeah, to do it.
1: Yeah.
0: Spring forward, fall back.
1: Beautiful. That's
0: you can't go wrong.
1: That's why we get
0: that's
1: you on Play-Doh.
0: Oh, that's what the great man Eugene told me. He's a great fan of the show.
1: Yeah, good on you, Eugene. Well, we appreciate that advice. We need all the advice that comes our way. Good on you, Clay-Doh.
0: Okay, Gareth, thanks a lot.
1: Always great to catch up with Mark Clayton there. Lincoln Moore at Balaclava today likes race 7, number 11, Zutoro. Chili Cuz, race 5, number 4. And Euro Kobe, race 6, number 3 is his best value. So his best, race 7, number 11. His next best, race 5, number 4, and his best value, race 6, number 3. Matty French at Geraldton. He likes race 2, number 8, Beaumont Miss. Race 6, number 1, Prince Ragnar. And Diamus, race 4, number 7 at Geraldton today. So 2-8-6-1-4-7. Darren Carroll in the trots at Mildura likes race 2, number 1, Always on Safari. And Like a Liberian, race 4, number 10. So 2-1-4-10. And at Kilmore, race 2, number 4, Shear Me. And Malikan, race 4, number 3. So race 2, number 4, race 4, number 3. Harness Racing New South Wales, the home of the Carnival of Cups for Australian Music Royalty, means quality harness racing action. At Bathurst, race 2, number 3, Arc C. And race 4, number 1, Studley Sunrise. It's a good night of harness racing from Bathurst with the heats of the Breeders' Challenge. So that's at Bathurst tonight for Amanda Rando. Wednesday, that is Bag of Tips. Thanks to Oz Equipment Rentals and the Mighty Ultima Hotel. Wednesday wager, the Wednesday wagering video now is ready to go. Abby Sanderson has done that for us, of course. She goes around talking to some of the best harness racing drivers in Victoria, and she gets their best ahead of a big week of harness racing. And here's Abby once again.
2: Welcome back to Wager Wednesday. After no racing last week, that didn't stop our winning tips from coming in. We had a fantastic week and we're back here at Shepparton on a Tuesday night to get our best winning tips for the week ahead. Wager Wednesday is proudly sponsored by Willowwood Farm. So without further ado, let's jump into the stables and see our winning tips for the week ahead. We're here with Liam Older. Liam, you're in stunning form on Wager Wednesday. Your past two have been winners and good odds too. So glad to have you back on. What's the best of the week ahead?
3: Yeah, we'll try and keep the good run going, Abs. We'll go to Kilmore tomorrow night. Race 4, number 3, Melican. It's first up for Beck, and it's been working pretty good, so let's hope we can get the job done.
2: Good luck.
3: Thank you.
2: We're here with Ella Turnbull. Ella, it's a pleasure to have you at Shepparton here. You've been on before when we haven't had a meeting here at Shep, so it's great to get you on this week. What have you got coming up?
4: Yeah, it's good to be here. Tomorrow night at Bathurst, race 5, number 4 for Kistra. Just unlucky last start, and hopefully with claim 5 can get it back in. Hopefully get the win.
2: Good luck.
4: Thank you.
2: We're here with James Herbertson. Herb, there's not often a week that goes by where you don't get a couple of winners, so what's the best this week?
5: Probably a slim week for me, but we'll go Electrona at Ballarat, race 4, number 5. She's got good natural ability, and Justin Livingston's been doing a great job with it, so yeah, we'll see how we go. Hopefully we can get the troggies.
2: Good luck.
5: Thank you.
2: We're here with Craig Turnbull. Craig, the viewers, and we also love having you on Wager Wednesday. So what's the team got coming up this week?
6: We got one tomorrow night, race 3, number 7 at Kilmore, Soho Playgirl. She was really good first up, bit plain second up, but trainer error. Expecting her to go a hell of a lot better tomorrow night.
2: Good luck.
6: Thank you.
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9: Ready. And they're off. Jungle Johnny begin nicely out in six. He's charging over. He'll find the front. 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Second. Then came Heartstyle Girl. Back behind him, Windra All Heart. Then came My Fair Row. Magic Band a long way back now. 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Went 5-4 to the first marker. And he's flying, Jungle Johnny. He's eight lengths in front of Tour Galaxy. Four to My Fair Row. 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The fastest ever to grace this loam at Wentworth Park. He's charging home. Is he going to break the record? Yes, he will. 28-8.
10: 28-8. Russell Veitch, great call that night at Wentworth Park. You had to have a look at the board once again or listen to Russ if you were listening to that call to see if he was right. 28-8. They don't break 29 seconds. The champs haven't been able to do that, but Jungle Johnny did that on that night there at Wentworth Park, and he's now the favourite. He's at $5.50 for the million-dollar chase. Mark Gadd is his trainer, and he joins us now. Mark, hello to you, mate. Thanks for joining us on Giddy Up.
11: Hello, Gareth. Not a problem at all.
10: He's a star, isn't he, Jungle Johnny? And to run those type of times, it just beggars belief, really.
11: Yeah, it does. I haven't had a dog, obviously, as fast as him. He's got a massive motor. He's, you know, the first couple of steps of his races are his worst steps. But after that, when he gets going, yeah, he's definitely got a V8 engine.
10: If it was match racing, there'd be no betting, really, would there? But it's just him trying to get through a field when there's good dogs around him so he gets the opportunity to run the times that he can.
11: Yeah, that's right. He's, look, you've got to win the big races, you've got to draw good, and to get that luck and to get that luck, like as I said, you need to draw good. So, in saying that, he did draw good on Saturday. Saturday night in the blacktop, yep. And he completely stuffed it. But that's dogs, mate. They are animals, and they make mistakes. So, but look, when he does things right and he's drawn good, he's hard to beat.
10: How do you make sure that, you've been a superstar trainer for many years now, but like a lot of people ask me when it comes to greyhound racing, why don't they just jump every start? But how difficult is it for a trainer to make sure that they are on their game each and every start? I guess that's the great challenge for you guys.
11: Yeah, it is, especially with a dog like him when they're so fast. He's a dog I'm constantly working on. It's a fine line. You've got to keep him fit, but I can't work him too hard. He's always sort of had wrist problems, and he had a toe taken off, and he's got a bit of arthritis in that. So you just got to maintain him well and just try and keep him happy, but keep him fit enough at the same time. And that's what I'm trying to do at the moment with him. So,
10: yeah, momentum's a beautiful thing in all sport, but especially.

0: especially in greyhound racing. And if you can get him to fire and go around those track record times, he's broken four track records in his career so far with a $1 million chase, and then into the rich Victorian races, it could be some end to 2026 for you, mate.
1: Yeah, well, we're looking to probably pull up stumps at the end of 2026, at the end of this year. So yeah, it'd be nice to, I'd love to get him down to Melbourne and draw a good box. I've just sort of drawn car park every time I get down there. And with a dog like him, 5 seconds down in Melbourne, you sort of got only shorter runs, 5 second runs to the first turn. It's near impossible in that grade for him to get over. So, I'd like to sort of get him down to Melbourne and draw inside to show what he can do. So we'll get back down there, maybe for the Top Gun or the what's the other the more with the Melbourne Cup. We'll be back down for as well. So he's the dog's going good. He's going as good as ever, but
0: yeah.
1: He's just going to need that little bit of luck, and with dogs drawn around him, and I think he's up for a good couple of months in front of us.
0: Oh, that is exciting, mate. And then how much is it an advantage for him, especially with some of the interstate dogs that he's been there, done that, and performed at his best at Wentworth Park?
1: Yeah, it's a massive advantage whenever you've got to travel interstate. It's always a lot harder. So that this time they're coming into our backyard, and the track's 50 minutes from my house, and you know, he knows the track so well, and it really is a massive advantage. So
0: yeah,
1: hopefully we can use that advantage in the next couple of weeks.
0: And what would it mean to you, Mark, to train the winner of the final race at Wentworth Park, the $1 million chase?
1: It'll mean a lot. I sort of haven't even, it hasn't even sunk in that Wentworth Park going. It won't sort of sink in until I stop going there, I think. I'm sort of just concentrating on what I've got to do, and all of a sudden, you know, that last night will come and we'll race, and then we'll never go back. So, it'll hit me when I'm, because I've been going there since I was a kid, so basically 40 years I've been going there, and it's been headquarters to me for the last 20 years, and it actually feels really funny. It's hard to explain, but like I said, I don't think it'll hit me till we stop racing there.
0: Yeah, why is it such a special place?
1: Well, we lost Harold Park.
0: Yeah,
1: I think it was in the 80s, and then this was, you know, that when you say city racing is, you know, in the city, and it's the best dogs. And this is the last city track in New South Wales. And just being in the heart of Sydney, it's
0: special.
1: Just Wentworth Park. It's hard to explain, but I suppose it's like Moonee Valley, how it was. And, you know, each place is unique in its own way, and Wentworth Park is certainly that. But I think... the fact that we'll never have city racing again, just with the way the world is now, and you know what land's worth in the city, I think the horses will sort of always stay in the city, but greyhounds will be moved out, and the land's worth just worth too much money. So, but it's like Melbourne; they're out at the Meadows now, which is out a bit further, and that'll happen with us in New South Wales. We'll get pushed out, and that'll probably be the end of city racing for New South Wales, and I'll definitely miss it. I love the joint.
0: Yeah, it's got so much history. I think when people, like even in Sydney, living there for the years that I did, it was an iconic venue. Even if you didn't follow greyhound racing, you knew what Wentworth Park was all about. So it'll be a night of celebration there on October 15. Let's hope it's one of the very best $1 million chases. And you've got the favourite, mate. And don't worry, has anyone been on the phone to you regarding a Phoenix slot?
1: I did. I had a phone call, and we're in negotiations, but they didn't end up getting the slot. They were negotiating before they knew.
0: So what do I need to do, Mark, then? Well, I've got a slot. The Giddy Up family got a slot in the big race, SEN track. So
1: well, you, You can ring me when you get when we get off.
0: 100%. I was going to do negotiations on air, but we'll see what we can do. We'd love if we, and we're lucky, mate. We'll draw box one.
1: Oh, mate, if you can do that, we'll go a long way.
0: As long as you promise me, you'll be up and firing by the time we get to December.
1: Yeah, he'll be firing.
0: All right, brother. Well, I'll give you a call off air anyway. But hey, don't forget about us anyway.
1: No, I won't. Definitely not. Thanks for having me on.
0: Good on you, mate. Mark Gatt, the trainer of Jungle Johnny. He's $5.50. He's probably short enough in a million-dollar chase. But if he gets any type of luck, if he draws low, good luck beating him when he can break 29 seconds of that iconic venue. And when you have a look back at the history of Wentworth Park, all those years, those great dogs that have competed there. He's the only dog, Jungle Johnny, that's broken 29. 22 minutes past 11, the weekly chase. Jason Adams will be joining me here in the studio. That's next here on Giddy Up.
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0: Hello to you, Jason Adams. Welcome back to Giddy Up.
10: Great to be back, G. Lots happening.
0: Yes, exciting time.
10: Always good fun.
0: I need box number one if I get Jungle Johnny.
10: Do you know what?
0: He's a good bloke, Gaddy. He's a good bloke. My problem is I say yes to everybody, which is going to be a concern when I do these negotiations on behalf of Giddy Up and Hutchie. But
10: you'll get yourself in the put. But I don't want to boo Santa.
0: No.
10: You need one with more pace than him.
0: Well, you know what? They might go crash bang into that first turn.
10: Well, then you can't go into the race relying on luck, can you?
0: But you know what? Sometimes you've got to think a little bit differently. I reckon there's been a few years where you have been looking for box speed, but there's like, and some of those boxes, those dogs haven't jumped as well as we thought that they would.
10: Mm.
0: I reckon the start's a little bit more in a Phoenix anyway, with the atmosphere and the noise. And in the yelling at the start, I reckon the start's a little bit more unreliable than other big group ones, in my humble.
10: Okay, so you're looking for class, is that what you're trying to
0: say? Well, I'm looking for class.
10: Stand up in a big moment.
0: And you know what? There might be a chance he could fluke the start and the others miss it.
10: Yeah, potentially. But, I mean, in all the big occasions of which he's had to stand up for, he hasn't. And I'm not being overly critical of him. It's just the way that he races.
0: Yep.
10: And when you get to that class, it's bloody hard. It's bloody hard to convert.
0: But then with your argument here to the or your belief as you bring it to, bring something to the table here, then you can't really have wrongly accused, can you?
10: He's a bit sharper early than Jungle John.
0: Yeah, but he's sure. not. By he's, and large, he's going to need some luck.
10: No, he can settle second or third.
0: Do you reckon?
10: Yeah. I'm changing my tune on him a little bit.
0: Are you really?
10: I am. I think he's been a bit more consistent in what he's been able to produce early.
0: Because there's a few times when he's won, like, the Nationals.
10: Mm.
0: He did get luck that day. Like, yeah, he had to be it. Brilliant. Right. He needed to be brilliant, but in the heat, he missed. He didn't get the luck, and he was the best run of the night. But and then the final he needed, and the luck went his way, and then his ability gets him over the line. But
10: you're right. They're very similar operators, but I think by and large we're going to see a better first split from Wrongly Accused.
0: If Wrongly Accused, you get him for the Phoenix. And we were the first people out for the first slot holder out to pick the draw. What draw would you pick for him?
10: I mean, it's always reliant on who's around you, of course.
0: But we're the first.
10: Look.
0: He's a difficult dog to pick. Is it three? Yeah, that's interesting.
10: I wouldn't want to be buried on the rail, but just slightly off, he can make some good decisions from there.
0: What about Jungle Johnny? We'd be box number one.
10: You want the inside desperately for him, correct?
0: There you go. Talking about Wrongly Accused, he was very good. Like, as expected, you would think he'd win a match race with his motor.
10: Yeah, I mean, it was bank interest in the eyes of a lot of people last week, not only winning his match and Dashing Slay was massive in defeat, but to run the time of which he did overall, 29.72, touch up the track record, something fierce. I mean, I don't think many of us are surprised, but we're always in awe of what this bloke is doing at the moment. So you're right, and everything we say about his racing habits, he's got bigger challenges ahead of him, but at least in the format of which was his challenge last week, he dominated. So now it's just a free kick into a Group 1 Adelaide Cup final. So he's reliant on draw, but it won't be the deepest race he's ever seen, that's for sure.
0: Are you surprised that he's gone the Adelaide Cup and not the $1 million chase?
10: No, I think we've seen this in the past with greyhounds who possibly aren't suited to a Wentworth Park with one like him, whereas we're saying he's not going to go to the front situations.
0: He's not a Koblenz or a...
10: He's not a Koblenz. No. And we saw a similar thing happen with Aston Rupee going back 5 years or whatever it was. Just so fast, a little bit vulnerable early, so young, it seems to be the... I don't want to say the sensible option, but at least the option of less risk is to go to Adelaide compared to Wentworth Park. For one, where they've got so much potential in the months to come.
0: The first of the big features is the Top Gun, which is an invitational race at the Meadows. He'll get an invitation regardless of what he does in the Adelaide Cup.
10: He'll be first in line.
0: Correct. He'll be first pick.
10: And even Jungle Johnny.
0: So would you give him even though you've just bagged him there, would you give him a slot? A start in the Top
10: Gun. Absolutely.
0: Yeah.
10: It's not about bagging him. I mean,
0: not bagging, that's the wrong word. Yeah.
10: But, I mean, in the modern format of the way the Top Gun is selected, which was spoken about on multiple occasions, he's absolutely one of the first ones in.
0: Yeah. The Top Gun's always an interesting race for both the stays and the sprinters this year. Adelaide Cup heats tomorrow night. There's 5 heats. How would you rate the quality of this year's Adelaide Cup?
10: Oh, the standouts. I mean, Dashing Slay should be winning. Like a Rock's going to be hard to beat in heat two. So, I mean, there's standouts, but ever since the introduction of the $1 million chase, and I mean, that is the modern era.
0: It's the Everest, really.
10: It's the modern era of feature racing in any code. You get them split up everywhere. So the quality is not as good as what it would have been 10 years ago. But that is the nature of the beast.
0: Wrongly Accused should turn up and win, really.
10: Yeah, I mean, I'm not sure there's a market open for the final right now, but he would have to be at $1.60, and that's pre-draw.
0: Yeah.
10: And I think everyone's trying to get into the race to beat him. He is absolutely the number one contender.
0: Giddy Up beats the market once again. I know there's a long way to go, but you should have got the double figure, $16. We've been mentioning this for a while now for the $1 million chase with Off the Chart. Now a clear second favourite at $8.50. But he's got Wentworth Park written all over him.
10: Yeah, he does.
0: Yeah.
10: He does. And look, we've always spoken about for the last year about how the Prosciutto's manage him physically, because we're talking about this regional final for the $1 million chase that he won at Bulleye on Sunday night. He went 5 lengths faster than what he did the week prior. Mm. So for dogs of his calibre and ability, you don't often see inconsistencies in the way they perform.
0: Yeah.
10: We do with him. It's got nothing to do with his mental capacity.
0: No.
10: It has just got to do with him and his blood count and whatever it might be. And I was lucky enough to speak to the Prosciutto's mid last week and they were optimistic, didn't have a great deal of expectation, but optimistic would see the best of Off the Chart on Sunday night, and that's what we saw. So since then, as you said, the price has been beaten. He's halved his quote since turning up in the fashion of what he did on Sunday.
0: So the Prosciuttos, it's an interesting one because they've got to keep him together. Like, he's got the ability to win at Wentworth Park, but with his blood count and he's had different viruses in a way. Is that what you would call it? Like,
10: yeah, it's not difficult. Viruses. I don't know. He just needs to be 110% to perform at his peak. And if he's not there, if he's at 90, there's a bit of a difference between it.
0: So what do they do? They've got a slot in the Phoenix. So do they go and shop around wrongly accused because they'll get
10: Pulios, you mean? Yeah. The owners and
0: yeah,
10: breeders
0: the Pulios,
10: of these stuff.
0: Yeah. So do they go and shop around wrongly accused or do they keep him and then... They've got off the chart too, haven't they?
10: They do.
0: Yeah. So
10: it's
0: what
10: an
0: would you
10: situation?
0: I think you would go wrongly accused, keep him because you get the prize money. Like, who you ever think the best dog is, and then try and shop around off the chart?
10: They've got a responsibility and relationship with the Nolans who train wrongly accused. So I think they wouldn't want to cut them short, so to speak. So they might shop around.
0: Yeah, and get a better deal.
10: They wouldn't mind stitching up a corporate or someone else to get the best deal. So that's probably the way that they should be tackling it because they're not going to get the best deal for themselves with the relationship they've got with the trainers, if that makes sense.
0: Because to be honest, I don't think we could go and get wrongly accused. So like, unless Hutchie puts in some Super Bowl tickets or something like that, it's very difficult for me to...
10: That could be an option for Darren, to be honest.
0: Really?
10: Well, he doesn't have a coin, I'm sure. An experience would go a long way.
0: Yeah. Packages are at 30,000, 40,000 now. I don't know if I can get that over the line, but we'll see how we go. We'd love to get wrongly accused. And we'll just market it organised. No, we wouldn't do that, Mr. Lang. Don't worry about that. But it would be a lot of fun to have a dog like that. We'd probably just get him over to Uncle Johnny. It'd be a tough decision. Mm. But he'll be favouring the Adelaide Cup. Off the charts, going to be hard to beat in a $1 million chase. So the semi-finals are on the 9th of October.
10: Yeah, so we've got City qualifiers this Saturday night,
0: and then you've got the semi-finals.
10: So to explain the City qualifiers, we've seen all these regional qualifiers, of course. This is a last-ditch effort for Greyhounds to qualify. So there's going to be a number of races. It won't be your top three go through like it has been in the regional finals. It'll be cutthroat. So we're going to see some big names there. And given the nature of the feature race calendar, as we've spoken about, sometimes it just works for dogs to have a crack at this last-ditch effort. So we'll see who turns up.
0: The 9th of October, $1 million chase, it's like Melbourne Cup heat night. It's like preliminary final weekend in both NRL and AFL. So much up for grabs.
10: Yeah.
0: I'm just making to those finals is a win in a way.
10: Yeah, and it's cutthroat. Yep. I mean, it's probably a little bit different to Melbourne Cup heats, despite the quality being almost as good. I think with the $1 million chase, it opens it up a little bit more to fairy tales with greyhounds that might have fell in their regional final or just lucky to qualify competing on the big stage where the Melbourne Cup's the best of the best. So narratives and quality in either series, there's stacks of them.
0: Yeah. We're going to take a break. We're going to come back and we're going to have a chat about this dog called Matt Locke. What a story he is. There he'll go around in the Bendigo Cup Friday night. Sandown tomorrow night. We'll have some winners there. And we've got a very interesting discussion regarding AI and how AI is assisting form students and greyhound punters in the year 2026.
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3: Welcome back to Giddy Up. We're talking greyhound racing. We've got the best from the west coming up shortly with Darren McCauley. But there's plenty to have a chat about regarding Matt Locke, because he is a dog that's come out of retirement and it's like he's never left.
4: Yeah, he won a Bendigo Cup heat last Friday night, yeah, and he lines up as one of the favourites this Friday after drawing box one. So, look, it's his second start since he came back from retirement, and after one start at Traralgon, you thought, geez, he hasn't come back like Tony Lockett, has he?
3: No.
4: But soon enough, we found out he was good to go. So he meets a good field on Friday night. He meets Accumulate and Impetuously, who ran 1-2 in the Emerald at Hillsville not too long ago. So great race that is, and that's the Bendigo Cup this Friday night.
3: Usually you don't get to see dogs, like we've seen it a little bit, but the dogs that have a successful comeback like Matt Locke has had is remarkable, really.
4: Yeah, it is. And I mean, I guess when we're dealing with dogs, and it's a reflection of how much they love if they have retired, whether it be him, whether it be a Hector Fawley, and in the last couple of years, they get home and they drive their families absolutely berserk.
3: Correct.
4: Going racing, I'm itching, I need to get out, and it's half the reason why some of these do actually come back.
3: Yeah. Sandown tomorrow night, do you have a winner for us?
4: I don't have a winner. I've got a couple of races of interest. So yeah, race 4, number 5, Power Squeeze. He is an absolute beast. He's an X factor. He makes all sorts of mistakes in his races. So he's fantastic to watch. And he has untapped potential as a stayer. So that's race 4, number 5 at Sandown tomorrow night. And the other race of interest is race 8 as well. I think Espoir can turn the tables on Whiskey Whiskers. So race 8, number 1, and that is a race worth watching as well. With Electrify a part of that, he went to the Adelaide Match Racing Series last week. He's another with a lot of X factor. Greg Doyle hasn't really been able to race him as consistently as what he would have liked, but that's going to be a race to watch as well. So 6 and 8 tomorrow at Sandown.
3: We all know AI is changing the world, and I've talked to many punters in all three codes and how they've been able to use it to advantage them in doing their form, but mainly using years of experience and knowledge and putting them into their AI systems and then just speeding up the way that they do their form in a way.
4: So time-saving as opposed to problem-solving?
3: Well, I think that AI is only as good as the data that you put into it.
4: And what you tell it to do.
3: Correct. So it's no good me putting my data into AI and helping me out with how I can go and do my form when it comes to greyhound racing. But if you put it in, or Troy Little, for instance, it's going to be more beneficial than what I can provide. But it's an interesting time, and there's a lot of people that have been able to have so much success with the AI and the programs that they've built.
4: Yeah, and I'm sure there's guys who have been doing it for years in terms of punting on greyhounds and now getting those time efficiencies under their belt. But what I've been seeing through an email inbox at GRV, there has been an amazing amount of people who don't necessarily have history in the sport who have picked up that they can invest in
3: use
4: AI to code programs.
3: Yeah.
4: And I think given the purity of the form of greyhound racing,
3: so
4: I mean,
3: much
4: times
3: easier.
4: Are times. There's no tempo.
3: Yeah.
4: There's limited variation in terms of track conditions. So there has been an amazing influx. We're still trying to learn how they've sort of become aware of the potentials in greyhound racing and why they've come to us. But it's a moving beast, so we're keeping one eye on it and learning on the run. So it's going to be an interesting journey.
3: I guess it'd be a lot easier to put in the times, et cetera, and the different tracks and the
4: boxes
3: and the one-turn, two-turn tracks and all of that data that you put in there and different trainers. And that information, I reckon, would be a lot easier to compile than, say, the other codes. I guess the tricky part about the AI situation with greyhound racing is that whether it tells you if they jump left or right, those type of 1%.
4: It's funny you say that, because we've got the Isolink system, so we don't have total coverage across Victoria.
3: Yeah.
4: So it's in basic terms, it's a GPS system. The dogs are wearing a tag. So we've got all that data.
3: Yeah, and that can tell you if they're left, right,
4: Yeah, absolutely.
3: Off
4: yeah,
3: the track.
4: It's got, I don't know if it's 40 touch points a second. Oh, so there's
3: the bookies won't be able
4: a lot
3: to,
4: of information.
3: The bookies won't be able to survive then if you can provide them with all of that information.
4: Yeah, I know that. But even for the work I'm doing at the moment, I'm doing a little bit of it to save time, essentially. There's still dogs. As Mark Gatt said before, there's still dogs. I mean, you can't
3: control them. They can have their bad days, yeah.
4: There's, and you can't buy the read and understanding of which you can have in an animal.
3: I've found that it's basically cut my like it's different. So as a journalist preparing for Giddy Up, it's cut my preparation time in not in half, but it's a lot more easier. Like you can do more now. So you can do more in the same amount of time.
4: Yeah, and
3: it should be better at what you do.
4: Yeah, I wouldn't call it a service, but at least at GRV in since I've been around and prior to that, for people wanting to use API information or form and whatnot for personal use, we've been quite open in allowing that. When it becomes commercial, it's a different conversation. But I guess word has got around and there's been an influx of inquiries. So where this ends up in, say, a year's time, we'll wait and see. But at least it's another avenue to get a younger generation who are across the technology exposed to greyhound racing and all the best parts about it.
3: We should have an AI tipster every week now and Giddy Up.
4: We can do that. Probably pretty well set up to start it.
3: We'll see if they can beat us. Human v. AI. The robot v. Georgie Ferrugia. We should do that. Imagine Georgie is a robot. That'd be interesting. But
4: his
3: anyway.
4: Change, I
3: don't
4: know.
3: No, good on you, Jace.
4: Thanks, G. If you want a multi tonight.
3: Yes, please.
4: There's a couple of tips at Ballarat. So race 4, number 8, Mapunga Phantom is very short, should win. And then race 9, number 3, Poor Gusto at Ballarat as well. Yeah. So the combination for those, around $3. And ideally, they're both very easy watches.
3: Where do you get these programs? Text messages have come through already.
4: Programs. It's not the programs. It's you can go to
3: the information from GRV or Watchdog.
4: Yeah, you can approach us. You can go to a page that's called Race Data on the GRV website. And it's not open slather. We still need some information about what your intentions are. But yeah, it's clear there's interest around this, and I think it's only a matter of time before the people using it invest further, and the word does spread, and everyone wants to get on board. So yeah, all these AI mobs, you can do some awesome things with them at the moment, particularly when it comes to coding. So I think we're just starting to see the beginning of it.
3: Gee, do a deal with Jungle Johnny, lay off to make it work for everyone. No risk. Currently $7 to win the Phoenix, so you can't lose. I probably could still lose. Anyway.
4: We'll find a way,
3: yeah,
4: won't we?
3: Yes. Good on your brother. Thanks for that, Jace.
4: Thanks, Jay.
3: There's Jason Adams there. 44 minutes past 11. The best from the West coming up next with Darren McCauley.
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2: Welcome back to Giddy Up. Don't forget Saturday afternoon. What about this for a lineup on SEN Track? Cam Luke will be hosting. You've got the captain tags, Campbell Brown and Josh Jenkins, live trackside from the Kingston Hotel, which is, of course, SEN House these days. So trackside live from SEN House at the Kingston Hotel in Richmond. Everybody is welcome. Brownie's at his best. Tags will be up and firing. JJ's had a wonderful couple of months, and so has Cam Luke. So that is one hell of a lineup for Turnbull Stakes Day and Epsom Day. The trackside team to take you through an afternoon. So looking forward to that at the Kingston Hotel in Richmond, which is, of course, SEN House. So trackside live from SEN House at the Kingston Hotel, Richmond, this Saturday. And everybody is welcome. Let's get to the best from the West.
1: 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On SEN Track, this is the best from the West.
2: It's been a big 24 hours in racing news in WA, especially. Darren McCauley joins us, the voice of WA Racing. Hello to you, Macca.
3: Yes, good morning to you, Gareth. Nice to join you again. You're certainly not wrong there. It has been a huge 24 hours, and it continued again here this morning, it seems. We had a delayed flight. I've only just arrived in Geraldton there. There was a shooting out here near the airport overnight, and the gunman's still on the run.
2: Oh, wow.
3: Someone caught one in the leg. They probably just delayed the flights a little here just until things were in order. So anyway, we've arrived now, and we get the first of the new season of Geraldton Racing underway right here on SEN a little later today, and the first event, 12:54 WA time. But that's only a side issue as to the big news yesterday, which no doubt you've broken in regards to Grant Delana Williams's 12-month disqualification. I think it's come as an absolute shock and a real turn of events for many here within the industry. So I'm absolutely convinced, and I have been led to believe, that already there is a stay of proceedings being sought, and that they will vigorously contest this at appeal.
2: So reading the media release, I think the one, two, three, the fourth point's the interesting one. That all those submissions were made with respect to the detection of the substance being due to contamination, the stewards were not satisfied that there was sufficient basis upon which to accept those submissions. Consequently, the inquiry was unable to establish an explanation for the detection of the substance. And of course, it goes on previous penalties issued on that other matters. So the substance was Ritalin, which is a medication used for ADHD patients. So, yeah, they believe that they couldn't work out whether it was contamination or not. There wasn't enough evidence, it sounds like, that they could be satisfied, the stewards. That's why they've got the 12-month disqualification.
3: It surprised me. I was lucky enough to read the report of Dr. Cynthia Cole, clinical professor in veterinary science, one of the world's most eminent, actually, in equine analytics, and has got great regard globally. As I say, one of the most eminent. And the evidence that Dr. Cole presented, I thought, was compelling enough to suggest in every sense that this was a case of contamination. And if I can, I'll just quickly paraphrase a little bit of that for you, Gareth, if I've got the opportunity. And when Dr. Cole was asked in regards to the amount, the 0.4 nanograms per milliliter of the drug that was found, which is obviously a byproduct of it, she said that she suspected that the contamination, when a sample contains such a small concentration of the drug or its metabolite, there's no logical reason to administer it to a horse when you're finding 0.4 nanograms of this ritalinic acid in the blood sample collected from Starry Heights. It fitted all the indicators that this was a contamination. That was the conclusion that she had drawn. So given her evidence, given her her standing globally, it surprised, I think,

0: me just reading this when the decision was announced yesterday, I was probably one, like many who had followed the case quite closely. It's 12 months this Saturday since the incident involving Starry Heights occurred. It's been an extraordinarily long, drawn out, for whatever reason, complex hearing. But I would have thought that maybe a sizeable fine would have been the way that they would have gone. But they've deemed not to have seen it that way, the stewards. One of the senior stewards asked me my view on it earlier this morning at the airport, and I gave him my view. I don't think that he was expecting the view that I gave, because I think the stewards are convinced that they've gone the right way with this. Mm-hmm. And so now it will be left up to another judiciary there in terms of the appeal, the stay of proceedings to come, because the ramifications of this, Gareth, really, as you would know, and every other horse trainer would know, are huge when you're operating a stable of this size and scope and success with the volume of the owners and the staff and everything that goes with that. 12 months, it's going to have extraordinary ramifications for the Williams team, and them personally, no doubt.
1: And do you know what? After all of this, Darren McCauley, the most important part of racing is integrity. If you've got no integrity, then you haven't got a sport, because punters need to be confident when they bet on this product that they're confident that they're betting on in a level playing field. So I want to make that clear, but it just like 12 months disqualification. So obviously they think that there's more into it than the stewards than contamination.
0: Exactly how I would have read that too, Gareth. I think that point you've made there, maybe there is something else that we're unaware of.
1: Yeah.
0: I'm certainly not aware of it. I mean, there's always the stories, the scuttlebutt, the rumour, and there'll be some that say that the stewards got this right. There would be many that would think that. There are probably just as many or more think that maybe it's a very, very strong penalty, given the case in Tasmania, which involved a similar circumstance, and a modest fine was meted out for that. So given the amount of the metabolite found and the fact that the conclusive evidence from the equine analytical expert, Dr. Cynthia Cole, suggests that this is not much more than contamination, had no effect on the horse's performance, I think most would argue that maybe a heavy fine meted out would have been the more appropriate penalty. It's cost an absolute fortune this stage.
1: We're running out of time, Cobb. I think there's heaps of text messages coming through saying they pleaded guilty, Gareth. There's a massive difference between pleading guilty to presentation, because they couldn't really argue that, because the horse did have an illegal substance in its blood.
0: Absolutely.
1: Compared to pleading guilty to administration. So there's a massive difference there.
0: There is. Yeah. Absolutely.
1: And we have instructed our legal counsel to immediately take the necessary steps. This is a letter from Grant and Alana to their owners. To appeal this decision, we'll also be seeking a stay of the disqualification pending the determination of that appeal. So I think that they won't have runners this weekend, but they're hoping that they can get this stay and they'll have runners the week after. And then listening to Team Williams, they're pretty confident that they would be able to get this disqualification upheld. So it's going to be interesting time, because it's such a massive ramifications for the sport in WA. They are the leading stable, and they've got some of the best horses in their barn heading towards the carnival. William Pike will be back in Melbourne, Austin Galati as well. Smoochino goes around down the straight, and Cosmic Crusader, can he win a Turnbull?
0: I thought he was given a beautiful ride by Willie the other day in the Underwood, and got beaten by a better one on the day. You know, of course he can win the Turnbull, but, you know, he needs to find an extra length or so, and it'll get harder and harder digging deeper into the spring, I'm sure. But he is an undeniable chance once again. We've got a huge few days coming up here, Gareth. Of course, the running of the time-honoured Hannon's Handicap tomorrow starts the two major days of the round. The big luncheon, Peter Moody, guest speaker, with the irrepressible Mickey D lighting everyone's life up a little bit. And then, of course, the $1 million Golden Saddle, just waiting for that final field to come through here this morning, and the Kalgoorlie Cup, which will be like more or less a rerun of the Coolgardie, the Boulder Cups there, where the Jester Sun Opportunistic will no doubt go toe-to-toe once again. So that's about as much as...

0: we can look forward to. It's a lot going on. All the good three-year-olds headed back to the trials yesterday. There's some outstanding trials there.
1: Yeah.
0: It sets it up for an extraordinary early part of the spring with these three-year-olds on return in the next couple of weeks at Ascot in the Max Simmons Classic.
1: And any winners today? Cobb, I've got about 30 seconds.
0: Right, I'll give you one here. Race one, number two. This is a difficult day there. A lot of horses first up. No barrier trial. I'm speculating. Prince Epaulette, race one, number two. Race four, number seven. Have a little look at a horse called Andershine, about $7 this morning. Race four, number seven. Race seven, number five. I thought if she could lead, $10 was pretty appealing. Pat's Last Bang from the stable of our good mate, old elbow bender, Ash Maley.
1: We try to get on Ash, no answer. Tell him, what are you doing, Ash? I'll have to ring him a little later on.
0: And I'll see you there.
1: Hey, Cobb, get me some crayfish, please. That'd be much appreciated.
0: How many would you like?
1: Oh, two or three.
0: No worries at all.
1: I promised I wouldn't mention the grand final. I wouldn't do that to me, old Cobb, because he'll hang up on me. So on that note, I'd love to give you a hug, brother. I'd love to give you a hug.
0: See ya. Bye.
1: See, you know, Macaulay, he's already banned three mates. He says, I'll never talk to them again after they sent messages straight after the grand final. Thanks for your company. I'll catch you again tomorrow.
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0: Good on you, Gareth. Gareth Hall back with Giddy Up again tomorrow morning for the Thursday edition. And good afternoon, everybody, and welcome to Wednesday Race Day, 30th of September. It is a busy one too. Midweek racing, metropolitan racing around Australia today. But there is it is quite a heavy schedule, so there's plenty to have a punt on this afternoon. Good luck with the form guide. We've got all three codes of racing ahead of us today during the daylight hours. And it looks a bit like this. We're going to take races 5, 6 and 7, the next three from New Zealand, and then we will have to leave it after that. But that's the meeting at Cambridge today, and I'll bring you into the picture as to the first four results in just a moment. But we'll take races 5, 6 and 7, and they're on the all-weather track there today, so it should play fair. Ballarat is the first of the Aussie races today with our very own Adam Crittenden. The first is due to go 1:25. That's 11:25 for our SEN Turf family. And the first of Ballarat, well, that's about, 90 minutes away, just under 90 minutes away, 85 minutes away, and it's a good four. Adam Crittenden will be along with a preview at around about 1 o'clock. In an hour from now with the latest from the track. Then we go to Doomben in Brisbane today. They're racing on a good four. Rosehill, a good four. Balaclava, a good four. Geraldton, you want to have a guess? Good four. Who'd have thought? And great to have Darren just on. Gee whiz, big news out of Western Australia. But again, beautifully covered and covered comprehensively by the Giddy Up program with Gareth and Darren. So Cambridge, Ballarat, Doomben, Rosehill, Balaclava and Geraldton, all with a track at Cambridge, good four at every of those Australian venues. So what's that? 1, 2, 3, 4, 5. So we've got 6 Gallops venues for you this afternoon. Now, in a couple of hours from now, the trots get underway at Mildura today. Rob Orber is your caller there. Just the 6 races, but we will take you to the Mildura trots today. Was it 6 or 7? Yeah, it's 6. Oh, hang on. Yeah, 6 races at Mildura today. So we'll take you there with Rob Orber and a preview coming up there with his best. And I've got his race-by-race selections for you. Kilmore. Late afternoon start there with Lockie McIntosh at about 1:56. That's local time, of course. Now, the Sale Greyhounds, we're up to race number 3. They've had the first 2 run and won there. James Vandermart is coming in a few minutes with a preview for the rest of the meeting. He'll have a quaddie starting for you at race 5 and some best bets for the day. At Bendigo, that's a couple of hours away with Dane Barry. Same story, a preview there with some best bets. Ballarat tonight with Rob Tester. There are 2 heats of the great chase there with Rob Tester tonight, and they are appropriately Heat 7 and Heat 8 in races 7 and 8. Last 2 legs of the quaddie. The heats of the great chase are also being held tonight at Sandown Park with Paul Hammond, and the West Australian venue for tonight is the Cannington Dogs, and the local time there is 6:42, 18 minutes to 7 for our SEN Turf family if you want to be at the track in time. So as I said, that's a busy schedule today. There's plenty on. Now, just to quickly give you the heads up, when the Greyhounds kick in at Bendigo this afternoon, quite a few of those races have been scheduled 60 seconds after the start of a thoroughbred race. So, as you know, that's impossible for me to get to live. So quite a few of the events at the Bendigo Dogs this afternoon will be, and they're on Sky 2, so you know how it works. You can have 2 TV screens, but you can only have 1 radio speaker, and they do it to us all the time. But these things happen, I know. But they do have to, get through the schedules somehow. But it does affect clashes in Victoria more so than other states. And so that's what happens this afternoon. Quite a few clashes with the Bendigo Dogs. But I'll try and get them live, obviously, wherever I humanly can for you. Murray Bridge Greyhounds are coming up shortly, and I'm going to take the next, in this first hour, we'll take a few chase events at the Murray Bridge Dogs. They'll be up to race 2 in a moment. We'll also take a couple up that grass straight at Capalabar in Queensland, just a couple from there in this first hour as well. But I'll have those previews with James Vandermart and Adam Crittenden coming up soon for you. Now, the Cambridge Gallops today, so far, in the first, number 3, Itchy Heart, Jason Fawcett was the winner, and it paid $3 and was favourite. In race 2, number 4, Confectionist was the winner. It was Michael McNabb and was favourite. Michael then backed it up with a race-to-race double on number 1, Centurial. Again, it was a $1.90 favourite. And then just a few minutes ago at $6, number 8, Oh Sweet Darling was the winner. I haven't got a jockey yet. But so Michael McNabb's on a double so far at the meeting at Cambridge. And I'll pick them up at race 5 for you, which is the first leg of the quaddie soon. And we'll take races 5, 6 and 7. I'll give you a result race 8 if you want to have a quaddie. But I can't get that to air because it will clash with an Australian race. Righto, good luck with the form guide. This afternoon, did I say that? Here's Murray Bridge, or about to be Murray Bridge for race number 2 of the afternoon. And of course, Bet365 bring you all of our markets and race day to you again this afternoon, as well as Perth Racing and Belmont Park. So you'll hear me talking about both of those great sponsors this afternoon. But coming into this next with Bet365 as they arrive at the boxes, I'm just trying to get you a current market for the greyhounds at Murray Bridge. Now, the favourite is going to be out of the two here at $1.70, and that is Zinfandel Zoom at Murray Bridge.
1: It's won three of its past five. Last winning here in

0: Very still here today as well. No breeze really to report. And they're loading away. The odds in first. Even numbered runners coming in. Just the one odd runner, of course, Lefevre Rico. Okay, they're boxed and loaded. Track about to be cleared. This is race number two. Set to run. Green light turned on. Lure rolls set. Off racing. Oh, favourite was away poorly. Zinfandel Zoom got buffeted. Vapor Glow takes it up in front. Zinfandel Zoom's very wayward. Wider out connector then. Ada Blaze. Last of all, Lefevre Rico. It's Vapor Glow in front, tearing away late. And Vapor Glow will win by about a length in the end. Ada Blaze. Connector. Zinfandel Zoom was next in, did everything wrong. And Lefevre Rico last to greet the judge. Time around 17.0. Well, we said before the race, four Vapor Glow might be the overs. That's exactly how it's played out. Ran a 16.93 here last start, and that time on paper suggested we'd be competitive, and it is exactly that. It's come out and won here. Interim numbers, 4.86 and 2. 4.86 and 2, the interims time, 17.00. Vapor Glow, 10.30 the win, 3.70 the place. 8.8 a blaze, 2.80 the place.
1: Okay, so we've got an even box result there at the straight at the Murray Bridge Greyhounds. I will clear those for you next on race day and then take you to James Vandermart at the Dogs at Sale, where it will be race three.
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0: Okay, they are walking to the boxes at the Greyhounds at Sale for race number 3 of the afternoon with James Vandermart. James has gone 2, 5, 7, and 8. The winning boxes so far have been 1 and 5. And he's gone 2, 5, 7, and 8 here. Let me have a quick look at the favourite, as they do get pretty close at Sale. You've got about a minute and a half, though. Number 2, Lakeview Turbo, out of the stripe. Gee whiz, it's $1.04. $1.04 fixed odds with Bet365, $2.40 on their tote, but it's a clear-cut favourite ahead of $7, about the second line of win on the win line, which is number 7, Dr. Smokey. And then you've got Kalia's Chaos, number 4, and 8, Dr. Burma. Boxes 3 and 6 are empty here, and James has gone 2, 5, 7, and 8, and you've got about 60 seconds officially to get on. If you had a bet at that race at Murray Bridge, where it was the even boxes, 4, 8, 6, and 2 in that order. Number 4, Vapor Glow, $13.70, and $4.30 that dog paid. Number 8, Atablaze at $3.60, 6 Connector, no third div, and the favourite ran 4th, Zinfandel Zoom, number 2. The Quella, $30, Exacta paid $136. The trifecta was $191, and the first 4, the evens, $325, running double $4 for 1 and 4. Here's James at the boxes at Sale for the 3rd.
1: Bonbon's the likely leader. You'd expect that if the fave Lakeview Turbo can just track through and get straight to second on the back of Rio Bonbon, he should be taking care of business. The concern, if there is one, is the pace of Popper. If Rio Bonbon and Popper go hard in front and Lakeview Turbo can't get the clear running to push through, well then maybe the $1.15 looks unders. But I think with clean running, he's by far the best dog in the race, Lakeview Turbo, and he has drawn a fairly decent map, not a perfect map. I think if Popper wasn't in the race, it would be a perfect map.

0: because Rio Bonbon would lead and he'd be a nice trailing second where there's a chance he might just get wedged up with Popper coming over from box five. That's the only concern I feel for Lakeview Turbo. Clean running though, and the favourite should be very hard to beat. Got into about $1.05 or $1.09 a moment ago. Now just back out to $1.20. It'll run the clear favourite, Lakeview Turbo. And they are moving in. The red should be leading, Rio Bonbon. They're set to jump. Field in. Starter has them race three. They're set. And they're racing. Rio Bonbon step well. Lakeview Turbo's trying to push through. Popper is keeping him close on the inside. And they're followed Kalaya's Chaos. And then around the outside, Dr. Smokey and Dr. Burma. So Popper, with a mid-race dash, had taken the lead. Lakeview Turbo gets to clean air, runs on a length away, and now challenges as they turn from Kalaya's Chaos. It's Popper the leader. Lakeview Turbo's balancing up. Popper's in for the fight. Popper kept on going at the big price. And Popper's going to win it by three quarters. Lakeview Turbo, who had his chance. Third, Kalaya's Chaos, and then a break, Rio Bonbon, followed by Dr. Smokey and Dr. Burma at the end. That was the spanner in the works, Popper, and she's been able to lead all of the way, 24 and 66 the time. Five, the yellow, beats the $1.20 favourite, who had just about the perfect run through. Popper was able to whip around and get past Lakeview Turbo, leaving the back, and that was the key to the race. That was the only way I think Lakeview Turbo was going to taste defeat. And then when Popper was able to speed past that initial leader, Rio Bonbon, just got a couple of lengths on them. Lakeview Turbo immediately got to second. Looked the winner, to be fair, but just couldn't reel in Popper, who was in front going well. Number five first, Tommy Shelby, Takers to Vegas. Bianca Clark at Nambrock is down the favourite. Lakeview Turbo, Tommy Shelby, Lakeview Alley. And number four was third, Kalaya's Chaos for Michelle Wilkins at Giffard West. Aston Rupee, Vamos Penny. Five from two, four and one, Popper. With a real big kick turning for home, has got the job done for Bianca Clark. $13 and $3.40. Lakeview Turbo second at $1.10. And Kalaya's Chaos, no third divvy. Five from two, four and one. We'll send that all clear down the line in just a moment. Three quarters by two and a quarter. More to come after race number three from sale.
1: Righto, James. Don't go too far. I'm coming back to James Vandermark with a look at the rest of that meeting in just a moment. Number five, Popper, $13 and $3.40. Two, Lakeview Turbo, $1.10. No third div, number four. Kalia's Chaos and one Rio Bonbon. Cornella $4.90, exact of $42. The trifecta paid $147. And the first four, five, two, four, and one, not a bad return, $569. And a pair of fives, two yellow dogs, is the running double. That's paid $15. In race four, James has gone 7, 8, 1, and 2. 7, 8, 1, and 2. And I'll go back to James to get his best for the rest of the afternoon and maybe a quaddie.
0: Yes, John, a very good afternoon to you, my friend. Race five we'll kick off with. First leg of the quaddie. We'll go through a quaddie. I hadn't jotted one down, but we'll go through the selections. 2, 8, and 4, I reckon we need in that first leg. 2, 8, and 4. Second leg of the quaddie, we'll go with the 2, 4, 5, and 7. So nearly the whole field there. 2, 4, 5, 7. They are just open races today throughout the card. Race seven, I reckon we go with the 4, 2, and 8. Catcher Cutie's the on topper, I think the likely leader of the race. And then the final leg of the quaddie, I reckon we just go the 2 and the 8. Rapido Ninja, who's been in pretty good form, and Snitch Adams, who might use that outside draw just down a little bit in class, and does have a good strike rate from box number 8. 14 starts for 4 wins and 2 placings. So just repeating that quaddie for those who want to have a crack. We'll go 2, 4, 8 in the first leg. Second leg of the quaddie, numbers 2, 4, 5, and 7. Third leg of the quaddie, 2, 4, and 8. And we'll bring it home with the 2 and the 8 in the final leg. Snitch Adams and Rapido Ninja. As for the best on the program, found it a tough day to find a best, but race 9, number 5, should appreciate the small field size. That is Green Frog Cafe. I do like the hopes of Found Treasure in that race to run well as well. So it might be an SRM play, maybe the 5 and the 7 just both to run in the top 3. Bit of a surprise to see Lakeview Turbo go down in the previous. I thought Popper was the only dog that, that could potentially throw a spanner to the works, and she was able to cross and lead and stave off the $1.20 favourites. So it just shows that anything can happen in racing. And race 12 as well, just to round out proceedings. We're going to go with number 7 here, Little Thief on top. I think it might have the speed to lead, John. It's not a strong race, so if it can get to the front, fire along 2 or 3 clear, hopefully it can hang on and win the last. So a couple of plays on a Wednesday afternoon. It's sale, a little bit overcast here, temperature in the mid-20s. It is a nice day for racing. Track looks in good order and they're running good time for this grade as well. So good luck. Happy punting. We'll call you back for race number 4 at 12:30.
1: Good on you, James. Thank you very much. And in the next, James has gone 7, 8, 1 and 2. 7, 8, 1 and 2. I'm just going to check the two more races in New Zealand that we're taking for you for any changes. They are races 5 and 6. In race 5, there are 8 to go around and they are all going around. In race 6, though, if you're a George Rook fan, George has got a pickup ride. On number 7, Tarzador. Tarzador, number 7, George Rook has picked up that ride and there are 7 starters to go around and we'll take those two races from Cambridge, races 4 and 6 during this first hour and 15, and then it will get too busy and we'll just leave them there. But as I said, if you do have a quaddie, the only race I can't take is race 8, but I will give you a result at that time. We'll be going to a Mildura preview with Mr. Rob Orber at the time that they're racing there in New Zealand. So I will give you a quaddy result, though, a little bit later on when that comes to fruition. Bet365 bring you this race day Wednesday again this afternoon. And don't forget, tomorrow being a Thursday, Zach Tunbridge, Marketing Manager Australia of Bet365, will confirm the 25% winnings boost venues and which races are in play. But it's always the pattern that Melbourne, Sydney and Brisbane will be your top tote plus venues all day at those three venues, or again on Saturday, where you get the highest national tote for all your exotics.
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0: Yes, now welcome back to Race Day Wednesday. As I mentioned, we are taking a few from the straight during this first hour at Capalabar. And it's the grass straight there where they drag the lure up the middle of the track. Nothing on the, no lure on a rail there. And as they get ready, out of the Black Dog box here, at $1.04, How Come is favourite.
1: Very, very short to do so. As they move up, race two, Wenham Haulage, sixth grade, the favourite, drawn box seven, How Come. Green light goes on. Ready. Racing, How Come was away cleanly out wide, pushes forward to lead. There was a little bit of bumping behind. Sunshine Scrub is trying to weave through alongside Mini Knot Mousy, and then Winterfell Wolf, who's working up now. Then came My Min Yen and Confidential Gal, but he dropped them at halfway. How Come races away, and How Come by eight today, and similar time as well. Winterfell Wolf second, behind them in third will be My Min Yen, I'd say just in front of Sunshine Scrub, and then came Mini Knot Mousy and Confidential Galleys around 19.50 today. How Come makes it two from two. Easy work. He was away safely, pushed forward and dominant that last little bit. 13.41 on the way home. So he goes 19.45, 100th slower than the maiden victory, and wins by 9.5. Seven first, How Come. For Michelle Sultana, beats one Winterfell Wolf for Lucy Roche. Eight, My Min Yen is third for Lee Wiley. 9.5 by 6.25. The margins, 9.5 by 6.25. Spread Eagles the field there. How Come, 7.18 and 4 is fourth, Sunshine Scrub. 19.45 the gallop. 19.45. 194, 410, and then 13.41 just charges away that last 100 metres. 7.18 and 4, the results on race two at Capalabar.
0: 7.18 and 4 at Capalabar, and I'll just wait for those to come through and clear those for you. Looking forward to bringing you race day again on Saturday. It'll be a great afternoon of racing. We've got the Edward Manifold Stakes at Flemington, race number 4. That's a $300,000 race. The Tab Turnbull Stakes at $750,000 is race 8 on Saturday. And the Gilguy Stakes is a $300,000 race, race number 9 as well. We've got racing at Eagle Farm, Randwick, Murray Bridge as well. And we'll probably take a couple early in the afternoon from Matter as well for you. Don't forget our lead-in programs, though. The First Word into the Melbourne Form and then into Snapshot, all hosted by Travis and Nick Noonan. And Mark and David get involved as well. Mark Hunter and David Gately. We always have a really good lead-in, comprehensive look at Melbourne racing for you every Saturday morning with our lineup on RSN and SEN. And don't forget the new look Belmont Park. You can get in for free again on Saturday. It's a great promotion from the club, as you know, particularly for our SEN Turf audience through our network across there on the other side of the country. You know, you've had that huge refurbishment at Belmont Park. And if you haven't yet had the chance to go and actually check out the new facilities, the new screens, the new way that they've laid out the property, go and have a look. And the best thing is it's not going to cost you anything to get in. You can, you know, general admittance on a Saturday is free, and it's a great offer, and it's still going, so you can get the thrill of racing at Belmont Park.
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0: Now, the official Ballarat preview at the Gallops this afternoon with your caller, Adam Crittenden, is still about 35 minutes away, and he will no doubt reiterate this at the time, but I should give it to you now because it's just come in. We've got a late scratching, and it's importantly, it affects the first race at the Gallops at Ballarat today. And it's Semantics has come out. Number 10, Semantics is a late scratching in the first at Ballarat. Race 1, number 10 is out. Semantics at Ballarat. Here's the Greyhounds at Murray Bridge, where it is race 3.
1: And then you've got Let's Go Sam at $34, Sandy Co. 51. Market thinks the two Freya legend will be supremely hard to beat. We'll learn more in a moment. And Greyhounds are behind the boxes, lined up, awaiting the signal to load away. Collars and leads are off. This is race 3. 9 races here today at Murray Bridge. And the signal's been given to load them away. Standing by. So they're loading them in. Track about to be cleared. Race number 3, grade 4, 5 over the 300. Favourite the 2, Freya Legend. Track cleared and the green light turned on. Lure rolls here. This is race number 3, I should say. They're racing. And Freya Legend was away fast, but there's good pressure out wide. Let's Go Sam, Sandy Cove. Now Freya Legend heads up towards the top. Next one, Fear the Dragon, and last of all, King Toby. Freya Legend, though, gave them the slip. 3 or 4 clear of King Toby, and Freya Legend wins like an odds-on favourite should. Beat King Toby, Fear the Dragon next, Sandy Cove. And last in, Let's Go Sam. Time around 16.8. Race number 3 here at Murray Bridge. And the winner number 2, Freya Legend. 170 the win, 104 the place ahead of King Toby. 220 the place, no third dividend for the 8, Fear the Dragon. Time 16.8. Interim numbers will be 2, 1, 8, and 4. 2, 1, 8, and 4 in a time of 16.83. So favourite punters get back on track here with a 2, Freya Legend. Once it hit the top with 100 to go, it really opened them up. Margins 3.5 by... 3.5 the winning margin, and 2.5 back to third. So it's 3.5 by 2.5 lengths, times 16.83 on interim numbers, 2184, race 3, Murray Bridge.
0: 2 and 8 and 4 at the South Australian Dogs. Now, I've just had a look at Doomben for you, and also Sydney at Rose Hill. They're our first two interstate venues that will kick in. I'll check Balaclava and Geraldton for you a little bit later on this afternoon. But at this stage, there are no late changes in Brisbane at Doomben, none whatsoever. And there's a few scratchings there, but they'll be by the book that you, wherever you get your fields from. No late changes. Unfortunately, the Sydney meeting at Rose Hill today, where it is a good four, has been really quite heavily affected by scratchings today. There are multiple scratchings. Which the couple probably be a bit disappointed about, but and there's only one rider change at this stage, and that's in the second last, race number 6, and that's number 17, Ertajage. James McDonald picks up that ride, and it looks like it might start favourite at the moment. So that's number 17 at the bottom of the field. Ertajage or Ertajage is James McDonald, race 6, number 17. That's the only pickup ride that I've got in the system at the moment, and we'll check those other two venues for you later. At Murray Bridge, 2, 1, 8, and 4, that's official now. Number 2, Freya Legend, paid $1.04 and $1.04. Number 1, King Toby at $1.80. 8, Fear the Dragon, no third div, and 4, Sandy Cove. The Quinella, $1.50, Exacta $2, Trifecta $2.70, first 4, $7.50, and the running double, 4 and 2, was the best result in the race at $32. And prior to that, we were at the Capalabar Dogs. It was 7, 1, 8 and 4. Number 7, How Come, that hot favourite, also won at $1.04 and $1.04. Beat number 1, Winterfell Wolf at $1.30, no third div there either for number 8, My Minuet. And 4, Sunshine Scrub. The Quinella was $1.50, the Exacta $1.60, Trifecta $9.50, and the first 4, $15. And the running double there, 6 and 7, paid $1.60. So a lot of favourites are getting home so far in the Greyhound Fields at Murray Bridge and Capalabar. Under 1 minute now until we go to sale to James for race number 4. And we've got a couple of empty boxes here as well. James has gone 7, 8, 1, and 2, 7, 8, 1, and 2. And as they approach the boxes with Bet365 race 4 at sale, the 7, Hurry Dusty, is the favourite currently at $3.60. Here's James Vandermark.
2: You look at that run when beaten by Secret Express. Did pick up a little bit of late ground. Did get a long way back, though, on that particular occasion from box number three. So it goes into box five here. There was a bit of drama mid-race in that particular race, and Dr. Zenos was able to hit the line okay. But, yeah, it's not a strong race, and there is a clear void of any great early speed in the event. So the first 100 metres will be interesting. And a runner's about to be loaded in. This one up over the 4.35. Again, it's an open market. 3.30 Hurry Dusty doesn't win out of turn. Not an overly quick beginner either. And the runners are now about to begin the loading process. So they're moving in. Runners are getting set now. Loading up nicely. Green light switched on and they're set to jump. Race four at Sale. Away and racing now, pretty even line. It's Sprindle Motion from the outside who's going to draw across and find the early lead from Aston Expresso, who was away quickly. Hurry Dusty wide out third. Dr. Zenos squeezing through. It's a line of four and they jam up. Then Dr. Aurora. Last of all, Gotham Sorceress off the back and Aston Expresso went through and then went wide. It's a horror race. Hurry Dusty now drove through. Brindle Motion comes again. They're going to hit it together. I reckon Brindle Motion the outside, but it's very close. Brindle Motion, Hurry Dusty. In a real messy race, they've hit it together. Might be Brindle Motion, a nose to Hurry Dusty, and they broke away. Third's a photo, Aston Expresso diving through with Gotham Sorceress. Between them, Dr. Aurora might just miss out, and Dr. Zenos at the end. We'll await the verdict from upstairs, 25 and 49 the time. Slight lenience for Brindle Motion, but I would not tear up the ticket with Hurry Dusty in what was a real messy affair. The eight's got it. Brindle Motion has come down the outside. And she does not win out of turn. That was start number 71 for win number three. And to be fair, it was a horrible race. They were jamming up. They were going left and right and all over the place, barring going straight. And at the end, Brindle Motion, Hurry Dusty were the two that were able to lay down and fight the race out, with Brindle Motion arriving in the nick of time. Hardstyle Rico, Sweet Emotion, Kate Fogarty, the trainer, has tipped out the seven. Hurry Dusty, son of Aston DB, Tessa Sand, Lindsay Fulford at Mafra, and two will be third, Gotham Sorceress, Aussie Infrared, Gotham Baroness, ahead of the one, Aston Expresso, who went through to lead and then just completely lost the compass right at that stage. So numbers confirmed, 8.72, fourth in one. It's a nose by five, a nose by five. And gee, it got messy off the back straight. So having a look here. Yeah, the red just wanted to veer right to the outside rail. Couldn't get around that last bit of the corner and took a few with that particular runner. And the only two that were left with clean air were the seven and the eight, and they fought the race out in a real messy affair, and the time tells the tale of the race. They don't go much slower than a 25.50 here, but there was plenty of drama from start to finish in that particular race. A nose by five, 5.29, 13.91, home in 11.59. And the numbers here, 8.721, as we await some totes to come through after race number four.
0: Allow me, James. We've got 60 seconds until the off at Cambridge for race number five. It's 2,000 metres this time. I'm on the all-weather surface, and it does appear that Rocky Balboa, number five, is going to go around as favourite. And with Bet365, you are shopping at $3 ahead of $4 about number two, Niagara Sky. Matty Cartwright's with the favourite, by the way, Rocky. And then on the third line, number eight, Basil the Greek at $6. It's drifting a little bit now with Bet365. From $4.80 out to $5, but there was a little bit of day for it earlier. $7 out to $8. Silk Degrees is the best of the rest, and then Melcor at $8.50. And I can't see, they're not really, the punters aren't placing a lot of faith in too much other than those top two, Rocky Balboa, number five, and Niagara Sky, number two. They're the top two in the betting, and we're right on start time at Cambridge for race five.
3: 38 today. We're almost set to go here. So we're almost set. The TCL Earthworks over 2,000 metres. Locked and loaded. Melcor drawn the outside gate. They're off. from the 2000. Bit of a scraggly line away. Melkor from the outside began well. Awaken goes forward, and does, as does Rocky Balboa, who will trail third. Two lengths away, Niagara Sky. So Be It is next on the inside of Arcadis. Back near the tail is Silk Degrees, and the tail ender is Basil the Greek. They work out towards the 1600 metres mark, and Awaken the local took over, led by a length from Melkor. Settling third is Rocky Balboa, the race favourite. Two lengths away, Niagara Sky, fourth, followed by Arcadis, then So Be It. Back second last is Silk Degrees. The tail ender is Basil the Greek, the Hastings visitor, as they go to in search of the 1300 metres. So Awaken leads and gets the lead at its leisure here as Melkor backed off in second spot. Rocky Balboa up on the nickel third, then followed in fourth position by Niagara Sky. Two lengths away, Arcadis. So Be It, it's inside. Back second last, Silk Degrees, and still last, Basil the Greek. That's the order. As they approach the 1,000 metres, there is nine lengths over the field. Awaken joined by Rocky Balboa, who's been keen to run a lot quicker for the last 300 or 400 metres. Two lengths away, third is Melkor. Then came Niagara Sky, fourth on the inside. From Arcadis, fifth. Back as sixth on the inside. Next was So Be It, with Silk Degrees, and still last, Basil the Greek. They go down by the 700 metres. Awaken still led, a half length on Rocky Balboa, who's trucking up on the outside of the leader. A length away, Melkor, Niagara Sky's getting up and behind the leaders. Then Arcadis just put under a bit of pressure. With it also was Silk Degrees with So Be It. And three lengths away, Basil the Greek is last. To the corner they come, 3:50 to go. Awaken giving a side here. Melkor peels out, coming after them. Niagara Sky along the inside. And behind them, So Be It looks to warm up. Awaken under siege. Niagara Sky the inside, out wide. Arcadis battling on also is Melkor, and coming through, So Be It. It's in front here, Niagara Sky. Basil the Greek ran out of room just short of the line. At the line, Niagara Sky will win it. Second over will be So Be It. Then there's photos for third between either Rocky Balboa or Little Unlucky. Basil the Greek, who was winding up and right in line with the Melkor. Then came Awaken, Silk Degrees and Arcadis. You find that two will win it. Niagara Sky, George Rourke for Ralph Manning. Have a look at the horse in the black cap and behind the leader at the stage. Round about now, he was going to come through and then had to be eased. But two Niagara Sky will win it. So Be It will run second. Let's have a look at this go for third. It'll be, oh, it's close here between either Rocky Balboa or over on the inside. Basil the Greek. Melkor was right in line with them with Awaken. And the head on will be interesting. A Niagara Sky along the inside. And just have

0: going to be checked about 100 metres off the pace, even 75 metres off the pace was Basil the Greek, but Nigra Sky for Eagle Racing, Ralph Manning and George Rook.
1: And they are at the boxes at Capalabar for race three if you're betting there up the grass straight. At sale on the previous, number eight, Brindle Motion paid $5.20 and $2.30. Seven, Hurry Dusty, $1.60. No Third Div, number two, Gotham Sorceress. And number one, Aston Espresso. The Quinella paid $7. The Exacta paid $18. The Trifecta, James's Trifecta, $91. And James's first four on that race, $177. Not a bad pickup in a reduced field size of six. And the running double, 5 and 8, that's paid $52. And that kicked off the quaddie. So you do need the 8 to be alive at the dogs at sale. In race 6, James went 2, 4, 5 and 7. 2, 4, 5 and 7. That's a mistake, sorry. The next one we go back to sale is race 5. Here's Capalabar for race number 3.
2: Swoosh Finance, sixth grade here, and they're loading forward, race three. Green lights on, they're ready. Racing now, and away in a fairly even line. Good speed, French Appeal out wide goes forward. High Charlie not far away. Hara's Clegane now driving through. Lunar Art not too far away either. Then came Just Sold, followed by Shine on Annie and a clear last Son of Rupee. But Hara's Clegane got to the lead now. Lunar Art's running on late, so too High Charlie. But Hara's Clegane wins and beats home Lunar Art. Third might be High Charlie, just ahead of French Appeal, and close up as well was Just Sold. That's a three-way photo. Then came Shine on Annie and Son of Rupee last, the time around 20 and 10. Hara's Clegane, another favourite home, number two for Gemma Daly. Beats four Lunar Art for Robert Ayres. And we'll wait on the photo. That's really tight when they hit the line. Between numbers three Just Sold, six High Charlie and seven French Appeal. So 2-4 in a photo. It might take a little time to sort out those minor placings as well. 190 first split, 4:13 second section. Run home overall time about to come through. Tradesman like win for Hara's Clegane showed speed to be up in front. And
1: yeah, that's real tight. They might dead heat those two dogs for third and fourth. 2-4 in a photo. Hara's Clegane at $1.90 and $1.10. Number four, Lunar Art, $1.50. Now, if you missed his chat just a short time ago, half an hour ago, with James Vandermart looking at today's quaddie for you at sale, grab a pen. I'm about to give you his quaddie suggestion starting in the next one we go back for race number five. There is still no third in the frame at Capalabar. And even the caller there said he thinks that might take the judge some time. 2-4, photo required. Now, at the Sale Greyhounds, when we go back to James, race 5, first leg of the quaddie. Here are his thoughts. In the first leg, he's playing just 2, 8 and 4. He thinks you'll get a result there, 2, 8 and 4. But as a race in its own right, he also included the 7 in his selections, but he's not playing it in the quaddie. Second leg, he is playing his 4 race selections, and they are 2, 4, 5 and 7. 2, 4, 5 and 7, his chips in there, they're all going in. In the third leg of the quaddie, race 7, he's going 4, 2, 8 in his quaddie to trim it down, 4, 2, 8. If you want it, his fourth number in that race is also the 7 again, number 7. And he's coming home in his quaddie with just two numbers, 2 and 8. Pretty confident you get the result there, he was, 2 and 8. His other two numbers in that race are 7 and 4, if you wanted them, 7 and 4. So you can play that quaddie how you wish. Now, at the Capalabar Dogs, there is still no third or fourth.
3: You might have gravitated that way with your love of the horse.
1: And he has gone at Cambridge. 2, 4, 5, 8, their official. Number two, Niagara Sky, George Rook. $3.40 and $1.50 it paid. Number four, So Be It at $3.10. 5, Rocky Balboa, the favourite, was third, paid $1.40. And number eight, Basil the Greek. The Quinella paid $26, the Exacta $42, Trifecta $133, and the first four Cambridge $452 for 2, 4, 5 and 8. And the running double, 8 and 2, paid $36. Still no third at Capalabar. I'd be expecting a dead heat there. No, they've found a margin. 2, 4, 6, and 3 if you had a first four there. So number two, Hara's Clegane at $1.90 and $1.10. Beats number four, Luna Art, $1.50. 6, High Charlie, but no third div. And 3, Just Sold. The Cornella has paid $2.50, exact to $3. Trifecta, $28. And the first four, $74. Now, the interesting thing is that one broadcaster is still saying that it's a photo third, but the official dividends are in on 2, 4, 6, and 3. So there you go. There's 2 points of view. Murray Bridge Greyhounds, next on race day.
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0: 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Number 4 in race 4 is your favourite, and that is Proclivity. And it's currently at $1.80 ahead of $7, about number 8, Izzy Letts, $12 for number 6, Chaotic Boy, $26 for number 2, Poor Ike, and at $71, the Red Dog, Yvonne's Pick. Boxes 3, 5 and 7 are all vacant here at Murray Bridge for the 4th.
1: They're getting to the boxes here. This is race number 4 at Murray Bridge. So they are getting to the boxes here. This is the 4th of the day, grade 4-5. And for those just joining us, we were just covering off the market a moment ago on one of our channels and saying there's odds on favourites now for the remainder of the program. So there's going to be a short price favourite afternoon. You might have to either multi a few up if you like them or perhaps look for some upsets here and there on the card. For Proclivity, here's the favourite at $1.15 in from $1.45. Hard to go past. One from one here at the track and the trip, and Smart PB to its name. 8, Izzy Letts is on the second line of betting, $9.50 into $7.50 for Izzy Letts. Then you've got 2, Poor Ike, which is just out to $16 as I speak. He opened at $4.60 and Avon's Pick at $31. But Proclivity, very, very hard to go past on form. And the market reflects that, $1.45 into $1.15. So from now on to the end of the program, odds on shorties the whole way in the market. These small fields can do that. But we've seen one of the odds on favourites go down earlier, so they don't win on paper. We'll learn more in a moment here. This is race number 4 at Murray Bridge, just trying to get the 6 in. Chaotic Boy, the rest are loaded away. I can see Proclivity with a head down right at the front of the boxes, ready to go, the odds-on favourite. Stand by. Race number 4 at Murray Bridge, set to run. Lids Fly there, racing, and Proclivity bounced out the favourite through the centre. Good speed wide out, Izzy Letts, then Chaotic Boy. 3 further back of On's Pick, last of all, Poor Ike. Izzy Letts narrowly in front, but here's the favourite, Proclivity winding up. Proclivity hit the lead late, and Proclivity beat Izzy Letts, then Chaotic Boy. Next one, Poor Ike, last in Yvonne's Pick. Time around 16.8. Favourite had to wind up to get there, but did so, number 4, Proclivity. And won well in the end, really opened up late with about 30 to go. It's paid $1.04 the win. National Tote Place Pool could update it, showing 110 the place dividend. 8, Izzy Letts, 110 the place, no third dividend for the 8, Chaotic Boy. Interim placings, 4, 8, 6, and 2. 4, 8, 6, and 2, the interim placings, time 16.75. It's won by 4 lengths in the end here, so 4 by 1.25, the margins, race number 4 at Murray Bridge.
0: Okay, he's away. Number 4, Proclivity, ended up paying $1.04 the favourite, $1.10 the place. Izzy Letts, number 8, second at $1.10, no third div. Number 6, Chaotic Boy, and number 2 is into 4. So again, an even box result there at the Greyhounds at Murray Bridge. In just a moment, we're due to go back to James Vandermaat at the Greyhounds at Sale.
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0: At Murray Bridge, that even box result. Number four, Proclivity at $1.04 and $1.10. 8, Izzy Betts, $1.10. No third. Number six, Chaotic Boy. And 2, Poor Ike. The Quinella, $1.80. Exacta, $2.40. Trifecta, $3.50. And the first four, $4.60. The running double, 2 and 4, $1.60. At the Sale Greyhounds, about to take you to James. Good luck if you've had a quaddie. Race 5, the first leg, and almost equal favourites here. Number 2, Torbeck, is at $2.20, and at $2.90, number 8, Miles Lee Rose. So there's only 70 cents in it. Here's James for the first leg at Sale.
1: The Warrigal last start. And there has been some decent form lines out of that race. So it's the race select here. And the runner's now about to move in what looks a very tough way to start the quadrilla here at Sales. So the runner's about to be loaded for the fifth. Racing over the 4:35 once again. And they are now moving in. So runners being loaded, getting set. 4:35 ahead of them for race number 5 of the day. And the green light, favourites in box 2, Torbeck, around 2.10 the price, and they're set to jump. Away in racing now, Torbeck was away nicely, favourite with Miles Lee Rose, who had good speed from the top of the track, and Miles Lee Rose will cut across and lead Torbeck, and they skip away, 3 lengths from Problem Solver, then Crowd Control, Amaryllis, and Pretty Treasure at the end, a race in 2 at this stage, Miles Lee Rose the leader, Torbeck had moved up, drew alongside, running on Problem Solver behind them, still Miles Lee Rose in front, holds them all at bay, Miles Lee Rose has got there by a length at the end, will beat Problem Solver, who flashes through for second. Torbeck, a little bit disappointing third, had his chance, and then Pretty Treasure, a break to Crowd Control, and Amaryllis was the last one in, 25.01, and Miles Lee Rose all of the way. Cuts across and dominates from there for John Alston, had the speed to lead. It looked a race in 2 turning when Torbeck moved up and really threw out the challenge. And then immediately he started to peak on the run, and Problem Solvers got through from the back of the field to grab second, but Miles Lee Rose was in front, in command of the race, and number 8 gets the job done. For Sharon Lee Shignall and John Alston at Sales, simply Limelight Chantel Rose. Number 8 beats 7 Problem Solver. Lee Jennings at Mafra. My Bro Fabio Fair of Face. Number 2 Torbeck was third. Aston DB, Tessa's Sand, Lindsay Fulford at Mafra, ahead of number 1, Pretty Treasure, back into fourth placing. 3/4 by a neck with the margins. 25.02 was the time. And we now just await the all clear on race 5. 3/4 by a neck, 25.02. Just having a look for some tote divvies. They should be filtering through here after race 5. That was the first leg of the quaddie. And Miles Lee.

0: Rose getting over to take that early lead and then land the prize from box number 8. 270, 150, 340 and no third. Quinella 990, exact 1790, try 3420. First four at $90.30 and the race to race doubles $16.70. Speed was the key there for Miles Lee Rose, getting across the face of the field. Was just a moderate race and the Pink's been able to hold on in a moderate time. The all clear to come after race 5. It was 8 from 7, 2 and 1.
1: Righto, James, thank you. 8 from 7, 2 and 1. So that's another trifecta to the selections of James Vandermart and the 8 to keep you in good shape first leg of the quaddie. Miles Lee Rose, 270 and $1.50, it says. Number 7, Problem Solver at $3.40. Number 2, Torbeck third, but no div. And 1, Pretty Treasure. The Quinella, $9.90. Exact to $17. James's trifecta, $34. And the first four, $90. And a pair of eights as a running double is worth $16.70. Race 6, James went 2 to beat 4. 5 and 7. 2, 4, 5 and 7. Backs next on race day. At the Greyhounds at Capalabar, and then shortly after that, to the preview of the Gallops this afternoon at Ballarat with Adam Crittenden.
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0: Welcome back to Race Day, brought to you by Bet365, and we're going back to the Capalabar Greyhounds. This will be the last opportunity I'll get to go to Capalabar for you. Might take one more, but we've got a preview of the gallops coming up very shortly with Adam Crittenden. In the first, there was a late scratching, race one, number 10, but anything further, Critters will have for you shortly. And at Capalabar, you've got 1 minute to go. The Red Dog and the White Dog are both equal favourites at $2.80 with Bet365. Kid Camaro and Balmahar are both equal favourites, $2.80. And then the first reserve, number 9, jumping out of the 8 box, is the third line of betting at $3.40. That's Fast Felix. First reserve out of box number 8. So the 8 and the 10 are not racing here, but there are 8 full boxes. And best of the rest at $11 is Sing My Song, number 4, out of the blue. So it's been a little bit of money for Monkey Pants, $51 into $29 with Bet365. But and they're pretty close at Capalabar.
1: At the straight in the pass. So back to Queensland for Balmahar and to $2.50. Now favourite, $3 Fast Felix, who has been rock solid with that big push for the fave. Now in the field, runs from box 8. Fast Felix at $3, $3.10 Kid Camaro. He's the casualty out from $1.70, now $3.20. So Balmahar all the rage, $2.40. It's been a big go. Three races down, three faves home, and they'll look to land a big blow here, the punters, with Balmahar, if successful. They're moving up, race 4. Pathways, fifth grade. First line getting set. Second line moving forward, and we're almost ready. Light goes to green. Set for action. Racing now. Balmahar was away safely, although bumped there with Sing My Song. Tries to push through now. Kid Camaro's got pace. It's a bit of a messy affair early. Balmahar getting to the far side. And also joining in was Morissette. And just behind them was Sing My Song. Taking the lead now, Kid Camaro with Morissette. Kid Camaro comes away from Morissette. Kid Camaro beat Morissette late for third, Monkey Pants. Balmahar was a bit wayward in fourth. Then came behind them Sing My Song. Well back Fast Felix. Never got into the race. Oliver Half and Capola last. Last of all, the time is around 19:80. So the winner will be Kid Camaro. Defies the betting drift there, number 1. One first for Chris Bryden. Will score and beat 6, Morissette. Gary Mackay, 5, Monkey Pants should grab third for Tony Andrews ahead of number 3, Balmahar. 2.25 by a length, the margins. 2.25 by a length. 19.82 is the run, so a good effort there from Kid Camaro. 19.92, 2.25 by a length, the margins. 1.653, result race 4. Kid Camaro win 4 at start 21 today, back into the winner's circle with a strong performance taking out race 4. Going to race 5 now, this is the Race Revolution Timing Systems Pathways 5th grade. 8 to run here, 1.15 start time. So that's just under 20 minutes away from now. Current favourite is 8 T Rose at $1.40, in from $2.50 for race 5. That's the first leg of the quarter today here at Capalabar as well.
0: Okay, and off he goes. Rightio, very shortly, Adam Crittenden with his preview for you at the Ballarat Gallops this afternoon. The first is not too far away, around about 25 minutes away. Make that 26 or 27 minutes away. And we'll also get a preview in around about 40 minutes from Dane Barry at the Bendigo Greyhounds. And Rob Orber, who is calling the daytime meeting at Mildura, will join you in the next hour or so as well here on Race Day. Now, on that latest result at Capalabar, are they in? Yes, 1.65 and 3. Number 1, Kid Camaro, paid $4.50 and $1.10. Number 6, Morissette, at $9.90 the place. 5, Monkey Pants, paid $4.30 for third. And 3, Balmahar. The Quinella paid $58, the Exacta $102. The Trifecta $551. And the first 4, $2,091. 1.65 and 3, the running double at Capalabar, $2.20 for 2 and 1. Now, this afternoon's caller at Ballarat is the one and only Adam Crittenden.
2: Yes, thank you, John, and a very good afternoon from Sportsbet Ballarat, where we've got overcast conditions here. Look, the weather does look as though it's going to change at some stage soon. The clouds have rolled in. It has been breezy in Ballarat the last 24 hours or so, and it continues to be that way. It's generally out of the north, so they'll be running into the peak of the wind out of the chute today. The track is a good four, and the rail, which was in the true position a couple of weeks ago, it's in the 4 metre position today. Now, we've got an important late scratching in the first event. Race one, number 10, Semantics, who was going to be the likely favourite there. A late scratching, 12:15, Vet's Advice. So that means Aroused has now come up favourite, about $2.10 in the market with a new framed market there. No rider changes for the day. No further late scratchings or tactics changes that have been reported so far. So we can roll into a couple of tips. I think race two, number 14, Tears of Happiness, is one that might show up for us today. It's very interesting that Clint McDonald and Ben Mallum were going to combine with six runners for the afternoon. Clint McDonald has scratched five of them, and this is the only one that he's left in, and Ben Mallum's still prepared, as far as I know anyway, to come up and ride just this filly for the afternoon. So I think that might be a lead in itself. She will stretch out a bit further in trip today. She's just got to be manoeuvred into a good position from the wide gate, but she did make up good late ground once she got to the outside there at Geelong last time out at the end of the 1700. So she's a key winning chance there, and with the scratchings of all the stablemates of hers this morning, it certainly adds a bit more intrigue to her chances. So race two, number 14, is one I'm going to keep my eye on, and the other is Full Confidence, race three, number 11. She's only had the one race start. She's another one who's drawn out wide and might need a little bit of luck, but there's been some good form through this debut race of hers at Sandown, where Regal Ambition was the winner and has since been able to win again in town, so the form is certainly stacking up. She'll be benefited from the extra little trip that she'll get today too. She's very well bred. She's out of Kefila, who was a $2 million broodmare, and has been retained here by Pinecliff Racing and Coolmore to race this filly. So she's a good winning chance off the stanza of just that one prior start, Full Confidence, race three, number 11. But it's generally a good program, as you would expect for a midweeker at this time of the year. Plenty of chances, particularly in the second half of the program. My quaddie numbers today will go 3-5-9 in the first leg, into 6-8-9 the second leg, third leg 4-6-8, and in the last leg numbers 1-4-10. So that's an $81 outlay for the full 100% of the quaddie. But good races right across the board here this afternoon, John. Hopefully the rain stays away. It's a good four track at this stage. Semantics, the late scratching in the first, just takes some of the interest away from it, but it's worth recapping. Race one, number 10, comes out. Hopefully a profitable day for everybody. Good luck. And the first race here at Ballarat gets underway at 1:25.
0: Good on you, Adam. Thank you very much. Adam Crittenden there. And I've got his race-by-race selections for you as well. So his best two were in races 2 and 3, 14 and 11, respectively. Race 2, number 14, race 3, number 11. Now, in the first, and I'll go through his quaddie numbers for you again later on this afternoon before the leg, first leg, because if you weren't able to jot them down then. Ballarat race one, his selections are 1, 9, 10, and 2, and I'll give you a full market update with Bet365 numbers shortly. Now, just in the last little interim, while Critters was giving you that preview, we've got another late scratching. This time it's at the races at Balaclava. And it's only just come in. Balaclava today, race four, number 8, One Special Girl has come out, One Special Girl. And race four, with just the 7 races there in South Australia today, is actually the first leg of the quaddie, so that's an important one. Race four, number 8, One Special Girl, don't include it in any of your quaddies today. Now, the Sale Greyhounds for the next with James is the second leg of the quaddie. You need the 8 to be alive a short time ago. His selections in race 6 are 2 to beat 4, 5, and 7. So with Bet365, let me spot the favourite for you. It isn't the two. James has got Old Habits on top, which is currently offering you $3.60 with Bet365. Number eight, number seven rather, Dr. Xanthic is the favourite, and it's at $1.75. It's in James' numbers. He's gone 2, 4, 5, and 7. He's got Old Habits on top, and you're getting $3.60 at the moment to find out. Number eight, Comanche Chief is the third line of betting. That's at $5. And Bowie Sunny is at $8.50. The other boxes are well into double figures, $20 and wider. And again, it's a six-dog race. Boxes 3 and 6, the white and the green, are empty coming into race 6 at Sale. On the back of this, I'll be taking you to New Zealand for the next of the races there this afternoon at Cambridge, where they're racing. And let me just spot a favourite for you there. This will be a pretty quick transition to Cambridge, race 6 on the all-weather track. And number 2, Moulin Ardeci is the favourite at $2. Michael McNabb, he's already had 2 winners today, Michael, and is with a $2 favourite. Number 1, Above the Clouds, is at $4.40, and they're backing that in from 7 with Bet365, Above the Clouds, number 1. And Rotterer, number 5, is the Rodera, is the best of the rest. And it's been $9 this morning into $6.50 now. So a couple of moves there. 9 into 7 as well for Cyberpatch. Number 6, Ethan Jones. So the favourite is Moulin Ardeci, but they are having a crack at the others. Here's James at the Greyhounds at Sale.
3: Finishing third here, 2 starts ago. Is dropping in class, that's the obvious. And 4 starts ago, a decent effort behind Play Lab. Hasn't recorded a ridiculously quick time in any of those runs, however. Was third, 3 runs on the bounce before finishing 6th last start in a stronger race behind Jumbuck Wang Wang. Thought Old Habits in this type of race might just about have the speed to lead. And if he can get to the front early, might be able to break them up a little bit. There's a few chances in the race, though, for a field of 6. And they are about to link in. They slipped over the microphone cable. Would have been disastrous. They're about to move in. Race 6, the halfway point of the card here at Sale. 6th of 12. Bendigo Cup field is out for Friday night. Terrific lineup there. They've got a staying feature. Heats of the Great Chase as well. A bumper program. Cannot wait to get up there Friday night for the Bendigo Cup as they're set to run now. Race 6 at Sale. The field in. Favourites in the black for Lukey Adams. They're set and they're racing. Dr. Xanthic about 3rd or 4th away. Jumping well, Lucky Harper. Old Habits moved up quickly. And here comes Not A Fan right from the outside. Not A Fan's going to cross and lead by a length. Old Habits, 3rd, Dr. Xanthic. They break away from...

0: single time he steps out. He toughed out the 4:35 a lot better today than he did in his first crack at it at his first race start. So number two, the winner, Old Habits by Bernardo and Enamit, raced by Kate Gorman for Nick Darra. Number two, the winner, beating the eight, Not a Fan, Christian Wilker, Tangiel South. Silver Brute, Beautiful Liar. Seven was third, Dr. Xanthic. Really neither here nor there in that run. Began evenly, never really threatened to win the race, and then just whacked away for third, beaten 2.5 at the end. 2.87, fourth in goes to number five, and it was Old Habits who was able to drive through at the right time and claim the lead and claim the race. 3.50 and 1.20 for the winner. $5.50 about the initial leader, Not a Fan, who's run a cracking race second. No third for number seven. Cornella 41, the exact of 47. Trifecta 101, the double at $8.60, and the first four not yet through. More in a moment. Race 6, 2.875.
1: Good on you, James. Thank you very much. And yeah, I'm just waiting to see that first four as well. You need 8 and 2, the other way around. 8 and 2 to be alive in the quaddy. No first four yet. We'll get that to you. Drew, I got your message to the studio. Thank you, mate. And if I get a chance to ask that question of James, I will. I just didn't have a chance there because I needed to get to this race in New Zealand, race 6 at the 2,000 metres. Just waiting for a couple to come forward here at Cambridge. And the first four at sale, by the way, has just landed in the system. 2.87 and 5, and it's paid $291. The running double, $8.60 for 8 and 2. James's selections, race 7, 4.28 and 7. 4.28 and 7. Back to Cambridge. Oh, okay. I've just seen a wider camera shot than was being provided earlier, and I think we've got a farrier at work here. Or is it just that one of them is being difficult? One of them is riderless. It appears to be the 5. Yeah, the 5 is causing issues. The 5 is saying, don't you know who I am? And I'm not having any of this. But the other jockeys are being very, very patient and just waiting for the 5 to get loaded. We'll see how they go. If they have too much more difficulty, it might not be going around by the look of it. But Moulin Adeche is still the favourite at $2.20, bet 3.65. But they've been having a little bit of a go at just about everything else in the race. They've all been shortening up a bit. So the punters think that the favourite's vulnerable by the look of this. Just try and see if there's any commentary to bring us up to date. No, they're providing precious little. Bet 365, bring you race day again this afternoon. Don't forget, every Thursday, Zach Tunbridge always confirms which venues are active for you if you're an existing member on a Saturday for Top Tote Plus. It is normally Melbourne, Sydney and Brisbane, if you are a customer. And that usually goes every race at those three cities. But the interesting one that does vary from time to time is the Mega Boost, where you can get your Mega Boost of 25%. On the runner of your choice, and he confirms on Thursdays which venues and which race numbers they will play in. And race 1 Melbourne is also likely again to be the bet back bet offer, where if you have a winning bet in the first and it doesn't win, anywhere from second to last, you get your dough back in a bonus bet to that value. But that all gets confirmed every Thursday.
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3: Here's the delay. Rotor are not racing in the tongue tie. Unable to get it on. So the gates are back and they're off from the 2000. Cyber Patch will drop to the tail in the early stages. Bit of a duel for the early lead. Bright Thoughts is right there and going forward. Tarzador out deeper. They'd be followed out by Above the Clouds. Rotorua will settle fourth, one out. Then Moulin Adish, the favourite. Over on the inside is Keeper's Heart, and two lengths away last is Cyber Patch. Out over by the 1600 metres, Tarzador pushes forward from the wide gate and took over. Got away to lead by two from Bright Thoughts. above the clouds, third on the inside of Rotorua. Two lengths away next came Mulan.

0: On the outside of Keeper's Heart and back of the tail is Cyber Patch. That's the order. Inside the 1,400 metres they run, and it's Tarzador for George Rook. Shows the way by length, and they're not breaking any records here. The leader gets a soft lead out in front. Second up on the outside, Bright Thoughts trailing is above the clouds. Rotor a fourth, one out. And then came Keeper's Heart for Moulin Adish, the race favourite, back second last. And last of all is Cyber Patch. There is six lengths over the field, 1,000 metres to go. And the pacemaker Tarzador by a neat length from Bright Thoughts. Third on the rail next above the clouds, followed by Rotorer. Then came Moulin Adish and Keeper's Heart, and still last of all is Cyber Patch. No moves as yet. Inside the 800 they go. Pacemaker is still Tarzador. Leads a half length. The first to move was Rotorer. Then followed in third spot by Bright Thoughts. Then above the clouds as they quicken it up at the 600 metres. Moulin Adish is fifth, spotting the leaders four lengths, and then came Keeper's Heart from Cyber Patch. Up to the corner, 400 metres to go. Rotorer throwing the gauntlet down to Tarzador. Two lengths away next is Bright Thoughts. Moulin Adish to the outside under a ride. Looks to run on though. And then came above the clouds. It's Rotorer at the 200. Led by a length coming after it above the clouds. Moulin Adish is well back. Battling away next is Bright Thoughts. And down the outside, Keeper's Heart is running on. Rotorer above the clouds and Keeper's Heart. The three of them above the clouds. Above the clouds in the centre will be Keeper's Heart, third Rotorer. Fourth over, we've got either Bright Thoughts or Tarzador. And in behind them, we had Moulin Adish, and with it was Cyber Patch. Sixth on the card here will go the way of one above the clouds. Ralph Manning gets a double on the program. And Rehan Goyaram just trying to look to see what happened to the favourite, Moulin Adish. It was looming up under a bit of pressure on the corner. But then just battled down the run home. Above the clouds will win it. Keeper's Heart was eye-catching second. Third will be Rotorer. And Bright Thoughts will be fourth, just in advance of Tarzador. And then the favourite, Moulin Adish. But number one above the clouds will pick up yet another win on the track. 10 starts for 5 wins above the clouds. 450, 240. Rehan Goyaram, and another win on the card for Ralph Manning.
1: So Rehan Goyaram is the winning jockey there. First winner of the afternoon for Rehan, and they've just pulled down those details. I'll get them to you shortly after Cambridge, the second leg of the quaddy there. So, and I think I've got that's where I will. I might have a chance to take the third leg of the quaddy, but not rear. I'll take race 7. I'm just having a look at my rundown, folks. I'll take race 7 for you, but not race 8. But as I promised at the top of the show, I will give you the quaddy numbers and the result if you do have a quaddy there this afternoon. Now, at Capalabar, this will be the last that we take here as well. It is race 5.
2: Field of 8, T Rose, now $1.20. Famous racing name, T Rose. And she's looking to score at the short odds this afternoon here in the quaddy opener at Capella.
1: Now at Cambridge, it's 1, 3, 5 and 4.
2: Second line about to follow suit, and we'll be ready to go for race number 5. So the second line runners now coming forward. And we are almost ready. Race 5 on the day. Green light now turned on. Favourite in pink, T Rose. Racing now, T Rose was away cleanly, tried to push towards the middle. Good speed, Solo Rupee, who leads clearly now from Blitz and Boo. T Rose in behind them, trying to wind up, followed by Have Ignition, and then She's Nippy, far side Denham Beach, and further back in the field then came Fins Up Wendy and Curious Kazza. Solo Rupee grabbed late by T Rose, who raced on by and beat Have Ignition, who got up on the rail for second. Behind them, Solo Rupee third, and then came Denham Beach, followed by She's Nippy towards the end with Fins Up Wendy, Blitz and Boo, Curious Kazza. Time around 19 and 9. Rally's late to win 8, T Rose for Vicky Shepherd. Picks up strongly final stages and beats 6 Have Ignition for Jeff Cumming. Third 3 Solo Rupee, Neil Catchpole. 8, 6 and 3, 174, 413. And we'll have that run home sectional confirmed again shortly. 1985 is the time. 1985, 13, 98. The run home time, 1 1/4 lengths by 3/4.
1: Okay, more to come from Capalaba shortly. Now at Cambridge, 1354, number one above the clouds for Rian Gururam, paid $4.50 and a $2.40 return for the place. Number three, Keeper's Heart at $3.70. Number five, the favourite, was Rotara, no third div, and four, Bright Thoughts. The Quinella, $30, Exacta, $44, Trifecta, $272. And the first four, $2,025, 1, 3, 5, and 4 at Cambridge. 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

0: Now, at Capella Bar, they finally got a result there. It is 8-6-3-7. 8-6-3-7 confirmed. Number 8, T-Rose at $1.04 and $1. Beats number 6, Have Ignition at $1.40. 3, Solo Rupee at $3.80. And 7, Denham Beach. The Quinella paid $2, Exacta $2.80. The Trifecta $10. And the first four, 8-6-3-7, $34. Running double 1 and 8, $7.10. Now, let's have a look at the first of Ballarat for you with Bet365 coming into race number 1. 1, 9, 10 and 2 are the selections from your caller Adam Crittenden in the first. 1, 9, 10 and 2. He made his best two bets of the day, race 2, number 2 and race 3, number 11. In fact, it was race 2, number 14, my apologies. Race 2, number 14 and race 3, number 11. I'll give you his quaddie a bit later if you missed him, excuse me. Now, in the first, with Bet365, number 1, Aroused, Jordan Childs is the first favourite of the afternoon for Graham Begg, and it's currently at $2. It got into $1.95. It's at $2 now and is a clear-cut favourite. Aroused is by Snitzel and is on debut today. Bay Philly out of Sexy Eyes on debut. They're backing her with a fair bit of confidence. Second line of betting is at $5 at the moment, and that's number 12, Unkajorg at Unikshorg. I'm not sure of this pronunciation whatsoever. Could be from any part of the world by the look of that spelling. Number 12, it is anyway, Jai McNeil, and it's a $5 go at the moment. Trained by Robbie Griffiths. It's by Blue Point out of Little Indy in a Bay Philly. Then you've got number 2, Egyptian Dancer, Damien Lane at $6. 9, Scoville is Tom Stockdale. It's at $6.50. Number 8, Sabrina is at $7.50. It was $5.50. It's drifting a bit, Sabrina. Harry Coffey. Number 3, Eponine Ray is T.O. Nugent today. It's been pretty steady around the $30 mark, currently $29. Number 4, Hurricane Girl is Declan Bates. It's been $51 out to $71. And 11, Tillinger's Diamond, Zach Spain, has been $71 out to $100, now $150. So the favourite is Aroused, that's for sure. And at the bigger numbers, the one they're backing a bit is that 12. Unkashag or something like that. I'm sure Adam Crittenden would have been briefed by the connections as to how to pronounce that. I'm looking forward to hearing it myself. And it's due in about 2.5 minutes. Don't forget, later on this afternoon, we do go racing in the West. Today it's Geraldton. Darren McCauley has flown up there from Perth this morning. It's about an hour on a flight up to the beautiful Geraldton. But don't forget, today is brought to you by the new look Belmont Park, and it's free again on Saturday if you would like to get to the track and experience the new big race, big screen and big atmosphere of the new look Belmont Park, which has gone under that huge refurb in recent times across there. Well, it's free to get in on Saturdays, and they bring you race day again this afternoon. Now, we're down to about the 2 minute mark for the first at Ballarat.
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0: Okay, good luck this afternoon with your punts at Ballarat. Here is your caller, race one, Adam Crittenden.
1: She's already produced a winner as a broodmare as well. Won both of her recent jump outs at Cranbourne, and she is the race favourite. Hurricane Girl is in. Sabrina set. Talinga's Diamond is loaded. Ebony Ray, who led until the shadows of the post here the other day at a big price, is loaded. Aroused goes in. Scoville gets set. The last couple are Egyptian Dancer and Unkachog, who's going to load riderless by the looks of it. So Egyptian Dancer goes in. Unkachog comes up to the outside stall. The starter is headed around for the opening race of the day. Unkachog is in. Rider's about to get back on. The first is the brand 3-year-old Filly's Maiden. Good four track. Rail in the 4 metre position. And they're set to go over the 1,000 metres. Stalls open. They're underway. Arouse seemed to be one of the first to step out, actually, with Ebony Ray. Egyptian Dancer pushing through, and so too is Scoville nearer to the inside. They were followed by Hurricane Girl. Next was Sabrina, and towards the back, Talinga's Diamond and Unkachog as they roll down to the 600 point. Ebony Ray, a narrow leader from Aroused, one off the fence. Scoville third, the inside, with Egyptian Dancer in fourth. They were followed by Sabrina and Hurricane Girl, Talinga's Diamond, Unkachog, the last one, as they turned into the straight. So Ebony Ray joined in the lead by Aroused. A length off them is Egyptian Dancer. Scoville looking for a bit of room, and then a gap to Sabrina. Aroused is now asked to extend with 200 to go. She got away from Ebony Ray. Up along the inside is Scoville, who's trying to stick with the leader, and Unkachog making ground, but Aroused pulled clear in the last 100, and without really being tested, Aroused goes on to score in good style. Aroused by 2.5 to Scoville. Third goes to Unkachog. Fourth is a photo. Hurricane Girl perhaps to get it in front of Sabrina, and then Talinga's Diamond, Egyptian Dancer, and the early leader Week. And today, Ebony Ray, she was the last one in. Well, she's won in nice style there. She's really rolled along well in her two recent jump outs this time in, and the race has gone actually very similar to her jump out work, where she's been close to the front and then extends nicely without being tested in the home straight. So I don't think we've seen anything near her top gear in any of her jump outs or this race on debut today. She just might be okay, this one. Arouse, she's gone around a $2 favourite, and she's able to win comfortably and impressively. Scoville, another first starter, has stuck to her task pretty well. No match for the winner, but she's comfortably held second. Unkachog gets into third after settling last, and fourth is Hurricane Girl getting up along the fence. So 1-9-12-4 at the interims, 1-9-12-4. Arouse, the winner, number one, is a 3-year-old filly by Snitzel, trained by Graham Begg, and was ridden by Geordie Childs. 9, Scoville, second, a filly by Too Darn Hot, Kira Maher, Tom Stockdale. And Unkachog, number 12 in third, a filly by Blue Point for Robbie Griffiths and Jai McNeil. Hurricane Girl finishes fourth, just in front of Sabrina. 3 lengths is the winning margin, and a length and 3/4 back to third. And the time for the race, 58.01. 58.01. And for those that are not on track today, that's actually a really good time considering the conditions. Look, it's not raining or anything, but for most of that race out of the 1,000 shoot, they're running into a headwind. So to run 58.01 is pretty good. $2 favourite, Arouse, takes out the first. 1-9-12-4. Let's head down to Sam.
0: Okay, it's Sam trackside today. Sam Lyons. We'll just see who he's... I've got to get you to a sale dog race in just a moment, though. So I'll pick up the interviews as replays for you today shortly. At sale, making their way to the boxes for the third leg of the quaddy race, 7. And it is a reduced field size again. Catch a Cutie, number 4, is the favourite out of the blue at $2.50, ahead of number 2, Dr. Gianna, which is at $2.70, and it's $5 for the rest of them, and they get a little bit wider beyond that as well. But those top two. Now, at Ballarat, number one, Arouse, Jordan Childs, first favourite home, $2 and $1.10. Number nine, Scoville, $1.70. Number 12, Ungachug at $1.50. And four, Hurricane Girl. The Quinella paid $6.70, Exacta $11, Trifecta $40, and the first four, $356, race one, 1, 9, 12, and 4. The selections in race two from Adam are 14 to beat 12, 2, 5, and he really did have a nice wrap for the 14 ahead of 12, 2, and 5. Here's James, race seven at the Dogs. At the Sale Grays.
2: Now for Smooth Tiger, who's been jumping really well in similar types of races to this. Not an overly strong event there, the seventh, and they're up behind the start and about to move in. So runners about to be loaded. 260 joint favourites, Dr. Gianna and Catcher Cutie. This is the seventh of 12 out of Sale. A little bit overcast today. And they are about to move in. Was expected to get up into the low to mid-20s. I'm not sure we're getting there as they move up. Race 7, third leg of the quaddy. And the odds are being placed in now. So the evens will join up. First leg to Miles Lee Rose, number 8. Second leg going the way of Old Habits. So 8 and 2 to be alive at halftime in today's Quadrella. Last one in. They're set to jump for race 7 over the 4:35. Green light on. Set, and they're racing, jumping well. Miss Black from the inside, showing speed. Catcher Cutie, Dr. Reignite. Here's Smooth Tiger carving across, and Smooth Tiger's going to take the lead right around them. Warrior Tommy moves up and really sweeps up to take the lead. They're followed Dr. Reignite, then Miss Black, Dr. Gianna, and Catcher Cutie. Warrior Tommy with a mid-race boom takes the lead by a length to Miss Black. Diving through on the inside, Smooth Tiger, late Dr. Gianna. Dr. Gianna's going to flash and win. Flies down the outside. Dr. Gianna got there by a neck over Smooth Tiger, who'll run the second. Warrior Tommy peaked on the run big time back in third, and then Miss Black, a break to Dr. Reignite and Catcher Cutie at the end. The check will get up, 24 and 81 from nowhere. Dr. Gianna has come with a thumping run in the blinkers, and it'll pick them up here after lobbing back well beyond midfield. Has come with a barreling run down the outside. Never looked the winner of the race until they've hit the line. A daughter of Feral, Frankie and Carrie, comes from nowhere to win. Number two first has defeated second number eight, Smooth Tiger, Kiblenz, Cloncurry Girl, Malcolm Carr at Devon Meadows. And third across the line was number seven. That was Warrior Tommy, Cindy Fulford at Mafra, Tommy Shelby and Esfahan. So numbers confirmed, 2871. We'll have more in just a moment. It's ahead by three quarters, and from nowhere, Dr. Gianna was last at about the halfway, has got the inside run to midfield, and then pulled over the heels of the leading pack just to mow them down right when it mattered. It's ahead by three quarters. The all clear to come after race 7, 2871. More in a moment, 24.83 the time for Dr. Gianna.
0: Righto, James, thank you. 2871. So you need 822 after three legs of the quaddie to be alive with James. He's got you alive on his selections if you did play those today. Number two, Dr. Gianna, returning $2.90 and $1.40. Number eight, Smooth Tiger at $3.10. Seven, Warrior Tommy, no third div, and one, Miss Black. The Quinella has paid $7, Exacta $11, James's Trifecta $32, and the 33 rather, and the first four, 287 and one, $106. The running double, a pair of twos, $14.70, and I'll get you an approximate if you are alive in the quaddy on 822 at Sale.
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0: Yes, welcome back to race day. We're about to go to the Good Four in Brisbane. It's a fine and sunny day. They're just having trouble with a couple, but they're coming forward for race one at Doomben, and at $2.30, imminent appeal. Emily Posman is the first favourite in Brisbane.
5: On hold. One got down, might have been I Tried So Hard. Light's still flashing. So the light continues to blink. Got a feeling they may release a runner here. There was one drawn off the track that seemed to get down. No, light's still on. Racing. No delay. Pungwe River missed the kick towards the inside. I tried so hard, began well. Showing early speed was Zephyr Song, Mr. Big's third away, and fourth on settling down, Dundar Cheap trying to cross over and get closer to the rail. There's the favourite, Imminent Appeal, settling fifth over on the fence. Two to Koenigstein, outside of Pungwe River, a gap to Crazy H, no early speed, and Network drifted out to be last. That's the first call, 8.50 left to Rana. I tried so hard after the good start, holds pride of place, leads by one length. Zephyr Song, the favourite, well, second favourite, travelling in second, and two to Imminent Appeal, third the fence. Posman giving the favourite the box seat run. Dundar Cheap, fourth the outside. Next pair, Mr. Biggs covering Pungwe River, then Koenigstein, Crazy Eights and Network whip them in around six off the lead. Heading towards the turn now, 500 left to Rana. Zephyr Song ambled alongside, tried so hard and went to the front. Imminent Appeal into the clear at the right time. He's going to try and chase down Zephyr Song, then Dundar Cheap, Koenigstein and Pungwe River. Short of 300 left to run. Zephyr Song in full flight lead. Imminent Appeal is trying hard on the outside. Pungwe River taking it inside Rana, and then came Koenigstein. Now Imminent Appeal strode to the lead. The favourite went for home with 50 to go. Imminent Appeal in front, and it's home, Jen. Imminent Appeal first, Koenigstein second, Photo third, I'd say. Network from last, beat home Pungwe River. Zephyr Song gave up, then Dundar Cheap, Crazy Eights, followed by I Tried So Hard. Second last over the line, in fact, last over the line was Mr. Big. Imminent Appeal wins the first. Number one, Emily Posman for Chris Anderson. Four-year-old Chestnut Gelding by Impending, and Emily gave the favourite the perfect run. And he was equal to the task, more than equal to the task, having only his third start today, stepping up in distance. It was right for him, and he's got the job done in comfortable fashion. He was the well-backed favourite. He ran 220 fixed, 250 on the tote. And favourite backers had little cause for concern. Now the minor placings, sixth is second, running a better race today, ridden with cover. Koenigstein, Ryan Maloney for Chris Waller. Eighth, third Network, good from last. Martin Harley, Kelly Schweder, and four, fourth Pungwe River. And the gallop was 120.03. 1, 6, 8, and 4. Favourite wins the first at Doomben.
0: 1, 6, 8, and 4 in the first at Doomben. If you're alive in that quaddy on 822 at the Sale Greyhounds, I've just had a look for you. It's a bit narrow today. The favourite way home is with number 2, Rapido Ninja, and your collect there will be $47 if you are alive. On the previous, number 2, Dr. Gianna, paid $2.90 and $1.40. 8 Smooth Tiger, $3.10. No third div, number 7, Warrior Tommy, and 1, Miss Black. I've given you those. It was 2, 8, 7, and 1. In the last leg of the quaddy, James has gone 2, 8, 7, and 4. Grab a pen if you're having a punt at the Bendigo Dogs. I'm about to take you to a preview with your caller, Dane Barry. But after the first win of the afternoon at Ballarat, here is Jordan Childs after the ride on Aroused.
6: Jordy Childs, geez, you'd like him to be that good underneath you every time you go to the races, wouldn't you? That was lovely. Well done.
7: Yeah, 100%. She's a really nice filly going forward. She's very professional in the way that she goes about things. Jumps, puts herself in a spot, conserves energy, and then quickens up sharply. So, obviously, good congratulations to Graham Begg and the team, and also John Camilleri. I think they've got a nice horse on their hands.
6: When you straightened, Scoville came up inside. Looked like she might have been a little bit lost or not quite ready to let down. But then when you really asked her to quicken at about that sort of 250, she really did. Just talk us through that sort of when she straightened and you started to ask for her.
7: Yeah, I think we're just getting blown around by the wind a little bit. And probably as a first start as well. Just when I sort of left that horse that was leading and just probably got a length on her, she just wanted to have a little look and probably getting blown around a bit. But once I gave down and gave her a little squeeze, she quickened up really well. And that's just the sort of horse she is. She's got a really good brain on her, and she sort of waits for your commands, and that's what she's able to do today.
6: Tell us about conditions out there. That wind is, well, it's genuine. You faced it. How's it feel?
7: Yeah, it's sort of a bit breezy. Like, it sort of comes and goes a little bit. Sort of when we're behind the gates just before we went in, it sort of died down, and as we were just about to jump, it sort of picked back up again. So obviously I was straight into it then, but it was only a 1,000-metre race, so it probably didn't have too much effect, but you can definitely feel it.
6: And the deck?
7: Yeah, the deck's beautiful. In that good four range, a little bit of juice in it. Should be a good day days racing. Well done. Hopefully see you again. Thank you.
0: Now, thanks to racing.com. There's Jordan after the first winning ride on Arouse this afternoon. A preview of the Bendigo Greyhounds with Dane Barry is coming up next.
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12: 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So I thought we'd change up a little bit of plan. 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Is that still a word?
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0: And with his preview of the Greyhounds at Bendigo, here is Dane Barry.
1: Thank you, John. Very good afternoon to you and to all RSN listeners. And yes, welcome to the Bendigo Greyhounds this afternoon, where we have a 13-race program ahead today. And there's 8 races over the 425, and the other 5 races are over the 500 on the cornerstone. Around 21 degrees, overcast conditions for racing today. There is one late scratching to report. It comes out of the last race, 13, number 7, Whipsick Jordan. He's a late scratching at 1.25 on Vet's Advice. Race 13, number 7 today at Bendigo is a late scratching. My best bet, you don't have to wait too long. It comes up in the first with number 5, Tequila Spice, for Brianna Robinson-Leach, the trainer. I'm surprised that this bitch hasn't broken her maiden already. She's had 5 starts for 4 minor placings, and she hasn't had a lot of luck to start her career. She was second here on debut back in August, where she went 24.45, beaten by a couple of lengths, went second there. She's had a couple of thirds also at Shepparton, where she led and got run down over the 450. And her last run was at Sandown, where she got squeezed out from the red. So she's had no luck. This is by far the easiest race she's contested. To give you a bit of an idea of the quality, the second favourite in the race has had 33 starts and is still a maiden. So this is an easy race for her. It's just a matter she jumps and she should win. Race 1, number 5, Tequila Spice, my best, at $1.65. My value bet comes up in race 5 with number 7, Hillbilly Hunter, called here a couple of weeks ago, where he missed the start. And then he was able to loop them and get to second in the end, only beaten a half length on the post. It was a big run. I'm just hoping today he jumps. If he does, it's $9.50. He'll give you a run for your money. Race 5, number 7, Hillbilly Hunter at $9.50. I think he's particularly well drawn and will appreciate the step up to the 500 today. So my best bet, race 1, number 5, Tequila Spice. Value bet, race 5, number 7, Hillbilly Hunter. A quick quaddy for you. First leg of the quad, of course, race 5 with numbers 7, 4, 1. Second leg, numbers 1, 2, 4. Third leg, numbers 8, 1, 6. Coming home with 8, 2, 1 in the final leg. So 7, 4, 1 into 1-2-4 into 8-1-6, final leg 8-2-1. The first here is underway at 1.57, the last of 13 today under Bendigo Extra, goes at 5.57. It's a strong program of racing action from Lord's Raceway today, John, and the first gets underway in 13 minutes.
0: Good on you, Dane. Thank you, mate. We've got a hot favourite here, Force of Law, the top weight, Michael McNabb, looking for a treble at Cambridge at $1.55. Number 2, Play, is the second line of betting. $6 into $4 with Bet365, so they have backed it just a bit, and they're very close at Cambridge. In fact, they've just got a couple of extras out, so you have got time to get on here. Yeah, they back Play a bit, number 2, and out wider, not too much to report, but it is a pretty big field. But Force of Law, a very firm favourite by War Decree. And on that previous at Durban, 1.684. Number 1, Imminent Appeal, Emily Posman, first favourite of the day, $2.50 and $1.40. Beats number 6, Coinstein, at $6.80. Number 8, Network, at $2.50 and $4. Pungwei River, the Quinella paid $36, Exacta $51. The Trifecta $496. And the first 4, 1.68 and 4 at Durban, $2,758, race 1. Here's Cambridge. This is the last we'll take, race 7.
2: So Force of Law at $1.55 with the bookmakers dominates the betting. We're set to go. Starter is Tony McGovern. All right, so maybe just a slight delay here. Refraction, I think, is the one that they're looking at. It's drawn barrier 1. Adjusting the noseband on refraction in barrier 1. Now, Jasmine force it out of the saddle. And they're backing it out, in fact. Refraction. Just to adjust their noseband. So all the money. Force of Law, 155, is today the day. Star 22 looking for that elusive first win. Play at 390. Iron Throne at $8.50 in refraction. The one that's just delaying the start at $13. $1.60 now for Force of Law. And he goes back in, so they are set to go. Onyx Cafe, Cambridge, $15.50. Gates are back, and it was a scraggly old line. Slowest out was Ice Lass, missed it by four, getting back Blink Twice. First away was the favourite, Force of Law, leads by three quarters from up on the outside, Dear You. Two lengths away, next third is Iron Throne in the clear, followed two and a half back, Refraction, Play, and out deeper, Shino Apilio. A gap of three back to Messy Man from Blink Twice, and last of all is Ice Lass. Out over towards the 1100 metres mark they go, and the pacemaker is the race favourite, Force of Law. Been given no peace, though, as going forward, Iron Throne, and between them is Dear You. So there's a line of three out in front. Three lengths away, Refraction is fourth. And then came Shino Apilio, a further three back to Play. Well back in a strung outfield, Messy Man from Ice Lass, and last of all is Blink Twice. 700 metres to go. Force of Law, only a neck in advance of Dear You. A length away, Iron Throne. A length and a half away, Refraction, getting closer. Right there also is Shino Apilio, followed by Play, who looks to come into it. Further back then to Messy Man, with it also Ice Lass, and Blink Twice is last. To the corner they come, 3:50 to go, and it's Force of Law being annoyed on the outside by Dear You, and they've opened up five lengths on Refraction, then looking to run on Play. Force of Law is all out, so is Dear You on the outside, three lengths away. Play starting to run on, it's Force of Law still in front. Play is coming after it very quickly. Here comes Play, as going to knock off Force of Law again. Play will win it. Force of Law still a maiden. Second over. Third at the line was Dear You. And then we had Messy Man running on with Refraction further back in the field. As they went across the line was Blink Twice. And then a gap back, Ice Lass, Iron Throne, and Shino Apilio will come in at the tail of the field.
0: 2-1-6. Number two, Play. George Rook gets a double. 3.10 and $1.04. Force of Law the favourite into second. More to come there, but we're just about to get the jump at Sail Grays, race number eight. Here's James Vandermart.
3: Is the race favourite, and the runner's now about to be loaded. So the clear fave, Rapido Ninja, he's going to run as an odds-on favourite, and the runners are now moving into line. Getting set, race eight. Last one placed in, and they're set to jump. All eyes on the odds-on into. They're set. Off and chasing, Rapido Ninja midfield away, missing an intrigue with Snitch Adams, and away quickly head of staff will lead Tilly Girl, and getting a nice run through to third now. Rapido Ninja just hugs the rail, leaders just get away a little bit on the fave, then intrigue followed by our Mabel and Snitch Adams at the end. Head of staff the leader, Rapido Ninja's getting into the clear, two lengths to make up as they turn. Head of staff still in front, Rapido Ninja can't quite get there, and head of staff all of the way. Head of staff won it by a half from Rapido Ninja, and third driving through intrigue, then our Mabel, close up Snitch Adams after a slow start, and Tilly Girl was the last one in. 24-68 was the time. 24-68, head of staff at a huge price, has just continued to roll in front, and it'll get home, number one, at a big price indeed, has led every step of the way. Rapido Ninja was just a touch slow to begin, has got through the field, got into contention late, and only goes down about a half length, maybe slightly less. And the third number will go to seven, Intrigue, who was one of those greyhounds that missed the kick out the back early. Number one, the winner, head of staff, has never won outside of box seven or...
0: 1-2-7 in the frame at Sale. Four is into fourth. The quaddie will be 8, 2, 2, and 1. And at $23, that's probably either made you very pleased or put you out of the quaddie, one of the two. At Rosehill, we're about to start for the first of the afternoon. It's a good four in Sydney. Just keep in mind that at Rosehill today, there are only seven races, and the first leg of the quaddie comes forward to race number four. I'm about to take you there. Confirming numbers at Cambridge, 2165. Confirming numbers Sale, 1274. And they're close at Rosehill for the first of the afternoon. With Bet365, the first favourite in Sydney, is number nine, Low Key. Tim Clark is with it. It's at $1.60, out from $1.45. And there's a bit of money for IME, number three, National Winner, $5.50. They're backing it a little bit late. And there's also been some money for Sapphire Legend, number 12, Race 1, Sydney.
4: Pale Blue Silks. And there's two to move up now. Schnitzel's Girl. Good afternoon, Marto and Ben, as you join us for the coverage here at Rose Hill. Beautiful sunny day. Rail out 5 metres on the quick backup from racing here on Saturday. Some nice races ahead. No shortage of scratchings in the first two races. Victoria's Ruler moves in. And there's been support here for the Waterhouse Bot Runner, but the stable had the raging favourite, Low Key. Gates are back now and they're off and racing. A pretty patchy old start. Victoria's Ruler jumped well together with the favourite Low Key. Snitzel's Girl away well and will settle third in front of Stella Cipher. Then Sapphire Legend on the improve, darting to a clear fifth. Couple off then to Aomi being ridden up to improve on the outside of Miss Black Betty. Then came Your Attitude and a gap back in the field to Bea Ritz, and settling last is Kalani Kid. Low Key got the front from Victoria's Ruler and Snitzel's Girl sits leaders back, followed by Sapphire Legend improving a slot going to fourth on the outside of Stella Cipher. Further back to Aomi over racing a touch on the outside of Miss Black Betty. Then came Your Attitude from Bea Ritz and Kalani Kid sees them all. Low Key at $1.50 shows the way approaching the corner from the stablemate Victorious Ruler. Then Snitzel's Girl, Sapphire Legend well positioned, followed them by Stella Cipher back on the inside, and then came Aomi as they turn for home now, and it's Low Key under a good grip from Victoria's Ruler. Snitzel's Girl in need of some room. Sapphire Legend being called upon, and Aomi coming to the outside. Inside the 300 and Low Key opened up by two on Snitzel's Girl, Aomi, and then came Sapphire Legend. Low Key inside the 150. Two lengths clear from Aomi. Sapphire Legend, Snitzel's Girl, they're all fighting out the miners. Low Key's doing enough and Low Key won it by a half length. Sapphire Legend was dour at the end. Not entirely sure about third. Snitzel's Girl and Aomi. Further back then to Stella Cipher from Victorious Ruler, Miss Black Betty from Your Attitude, Kalani Kid, and back last of all was Bea Ritz. Low Key winning the opener, paying $1.60 and $1.10. Sapphire Legend, encouraging debut there. Certainly get a lot further than the 1,400 metres. Sapphire Legend grabbing second, and Aomi on the outside will wind up third in front of Snitzel's Girl. Low Key at short odds winning it. Gay Waterhouse, Adrian Bott prepared. Tim Clark in the saddle. And quite dour here with a step up in trip to the 1,400 metres. She's by Pinatubo, it is really discreet. Tim Clark in the saddle. Didn't take Tim long to lead on her. And she's had enough in the tank there from Sapphire Legend. Jason Collett, Les Bridge. Number three, officially third, Aomi. Numbers up there, 9, 12, 3 and 13. 9, 12, 3 and 13. The margins are a neck by a half neck. Time is 1:23.92. 34.74 is the last 600 metres. 34.74.
0: Well, we'll bring it back to this studio. I thought Darren might have given us a bit more there, but that's the first, and it's over at Rose Hill this afternoon to the first at the Bendigo Greyhounds in just a moment after a break on race day.
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0: Yes, welcome back to midweek race day action on this Wednesday, brought to you by Bet365 and Belmont Park, where it's free entry again on Saturday. Don't miss out there. Now, a few results that are in the backlog. Let's get through them. At Cambridge in New Zealand, number two play, George Rook. That was a double for George today, paid $3.10 and $1.04. Number one, Force of Law, $1.04. Six, Dare You at $4.40. And five, Messy Man. So 2, 1, 6 and five at Cambridge. The Quinella, $1.80. Exacta paid $8. Trifecta, $44. And the first four, $267. for 2, 1, 6, and 5, and the running double at Cambridge on 1 and 2 paid $35. So to be alive in the quaddie there this afternoon, you need 2, 1, and 2, and I will bring you that quaddie result when they do race, but it's not a race for broadcast. We're up and running with our Aussie venues now. At the Sale Greyhounds in the last leg of the quaddie race 8, number 1, Head of Staff, paid $23.50 and $7.60. 2, Rapido Ninja at $1.20. There was no third div for number 7, Intrigue, and 4, Our Mabel. Quinella, $11, Exacta, $82. The trifecta was $374. And the first 4, 1, 2, 7, and 4, paid $1,333. The running double, $32 for 2 and 1. And the quaddy there today, 8, 2, and 1, paid $1,368. James Vandermaart in race 9's gone the yellow dog, 5, 7, 8, and 4. And just now at Rose Hill, number 9, Low Key, Tim Clark, $1.50 and $1.30. The first favourites home beats 12, Sapphire Legend at $2.10. Number 3, Iomi at $1.50 and 13, Snitzel's Girl. Quinella, $7, Exacta paid 8, the trifecta 24, and the first 4, $71. 9, 12, 3 and 13 after the first at Rose Hill this afternoon. Now here's Dane Barry at the Bendigo Dogs. This is race 1.
1: Join us at the same time. Thank you, John, on RSN. And also to you, Mardo, on Sky One. Very good afternoon and welcome to our relays. Welcome to Bendigo this afternoon. A 13 race program ahead. And they're moving in for the first. The 13 races today, CS3 Maiden going 500. Favourite is in the yellow jacket, Tequila Spice for Brianna Robinson-Leach. Is 175 into 155. One Clean Air, a long time maiden for Jason Stemmers at 270, and you've got double figures the rest. Well, welcome, good afternoon to all, and we're set with a green light for the first of 13 from Bendigo today. Good luck. And they're racing in the first. There was very good speed out from the favourite, Tequila Spice. Goes straight to the front end of the back straight to open up by 3 lengths. Clean Air racing to second. 2 lengths away by Pickles to third centre field. Another 3 lengths got redacted. 4 lengths, Miss Wong and Alapido Cathy last off the back straight. And Tequila Spice, the first favourite, nicely clear. About 4 lengths to Clean Air, who's doing the chasing. Then by Pickles, Miss Wong to the outside. But Tequila Spice on the turn, full of running. Still 4 lengths. Clean Air making some ground, but Tequila Spice too good. Scores by 2.5 in the opener over Clean Air. Third, Scott Redacted. Fourth by Pickles. Then Miss Wong. Last time, Alapido Cathy. A run on the first of 28 and 53.
0: 5, 1, 4, and 8. So a winner and a trifecta from Dane Barry in his selections for race 1. Tears of Happiness, number 14, Ben Mellum, who's there for one ride today at Ballarat, is the favourite here coming into race 2. It's at $4. Number 13, Expensive Taste, is at $5. And then number 12, Courting, is the third line of betting, also at $5. Jai McNeil is with it. Number 7, Sisters Run, is the shortest of the others at $7.50, just into 7 now. And overall, it's in from 10. So there's money with Bet365 for number 7, Sisters Run. Bill Egan is with it. And then it's a drifting $12. Out from $7.50 earlier for Lollies Galore, number 2, Zach Spain. There is a little bit of late money, 15 into 10 for Aerostatic, number 9, Sisters Run, number 7. They're the movers. Favourite is Tears of Happiness and the second at Ballarat next.
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0: Welcome back to race day now at the Greyhounds, race 1 at Bendigo. Number 5, Tequila Spice, $1.30 and $1.10. 1 Clean Air, $1.20. No third div, number 4, Scott Redacted, and 8 by Pickles. Quinella, $1.60. Exacta, $1.80. Trifecta, $10. And the first 4, $24. Race 1. Here's Adam Crittenden at Ballarat Race 2.
9: Grinding Away's moved in. Blanche Bass has joined them. And the field's just about right to go. Aerostatic moving up into the outside stall. And they're ready for race two. The Mortimer Petroleum Maiden, they're on their way from the 2,000 metre start point. And Sisters Run was one of the first to go with Blanche Bass. There goes Tears of Happiness around the outside with Under Control up towards the lead. And fifth on the inside is Lollies Galore. After a length came Rough Act and Courting, and then came Debbie. Back behind those runners on the improve a little bit, Hakusan out deep is now in front of Rough Act, You Know Yourself. And then behind them to Expensive Taste and Grinding Away, a length away to Aerostatic and Obsidian Stones about two lengths further astern. So with 1,400 to go, Blanche Bass had the lead. Tears of Happiness from the wide gate across to sit second a length away. Into third spot is Hakusan, but still seems to be a bit deep out there. Over on the inside is Lollies Galore, and there's one just poking through in the middle, and that's Under Control in about fifth place. A length and a half away then to Sisters Run with Courting over on the inside, and then Rough Act, two lengths Expensive Taste and Debbie, followed by You Know Yourself and Aerostatic, Grinding Away and Obsidian Stone as they start to move off the back. So they're getting to the 800 point, and it's Blanche Bass, a length leader from Tears of Happiness, Hakusan and Lollies Galore, followed by Under Control. A length away to Rough Act, and then came Sisters Run, Courting back along the inside. Expensive Taste was next, and then Debbie, followed by You Know Yourself, Aerostatic, Obsidian Stone, and Grinding Away as they come down to the turn with 500 to go. So it's Blanche Bass in front, Tears of Happiness starting to edge up a little bit closer. Under Control getting to third, and then Lollies Galore, followed by Hakusan, who's under pressure. Sisters Run around the outside, Expensive Taste getting deeper, Courting looking for room back near the inside. It's Blanche Bass headed by Sisters Run at the 250, who put in a good burst. Sisters Run galloped onto the lead with Expensive Taste in pursuit, then Courting and Lollies Galore, but away goes Sisters Run. Sisters Run wallops them in the end, a one by three lengths ease down over Expensive Taste second, Courting ran third, and fourth goes to Lollies Galore in front of Tears of Happiness and Blanche Bass. They were followed by You Know Yourself, Aerostatic, and then Rough Act, followed in by Under Control, Grinding Away, Hakusan, and towards the rear, Obsidian Stone, and Debbie was last in. Big win from Sisters Act there. She really put them away early in the home straight. She loomed up and went straight past those horses back along the fence, including today. She's only had a handful of runs under Pat Kearney's care, and she's gradually improved with each run for Pat, and as she's got out in trip, they've it's been a simultaneous path for each run for Pat, just edging out a bit further in trip. So 2,000 metres again today, where she was good here behind Only Opera the other day, and she looks to have gone better again. Expensive Taste coming from the second half of the field into second, her stablemate Courting in third, and Lollies Galore in fourth. So the interims go 7-13-12-2. 7-13-12-2. Sisters Run, the winner here, number seven, winners a four-year-old mare by Contributor for Pat Kearney and Billy Egan. 13, Expensive Taste, second, a filly by North Pacific for the McAvoys and Luke Curry. And 12, Courting, third, a filly by Kermadec for the McAvoys and Jai McNeil. Lollies Galore in fourth place. 2.25 length, the winning margin. It certainly could have been more than that. Billy really throttled her down in the last 50 metres of the race. 3.25 length back to third, and the time was 2.7.16. She was solid in the market today.
0: Number seven, Sisters Run, Bill Egan at $8.30 and $2.60. Beats number 13, Expensive Taste at $2. 12, Courting, $1.80. And 2, Lollies Galore, 7.13, 12, and 2. After the second at Ballarat, the Quinella paid $20. Exacta, $42. The Trifecta, $225. And the first four, $936. 7.13, 12, and 2. The first running double of the afternoon at Ballarat today, 1 and 7, has paid $26. Adam Crittenden selections in race three, and he made the 11 one of his best bets of the day. 11-1-9 and 14. 11-1-9 and 14. Here's Sale with James Vandermart. It is race nine.
3: For a while, but hit the line hard in a rank limit 5-10 metre race here last start. Had a couple of weeks off. returns over the 4:35. Has a good record this track and distance. 37 starts, 5 wins and 12 placings, so never too far away from them. And should be able to land just about on speed here. There's not a crazy amount of pace in the race as they move in. He's probably rock bottom, though, price-wise, $1.90 for the fave, Green Frog Cafe, as they move in. Last few being placed away. The odds are in. Evens join the line. And they're set for dispatch now. Race number 9 of the program. Favourites in yellow. They're set. Off and chasing. Green Frog Cafe step well from the middle and he's going to pound across and find the lead with Dr. Natasha trying to hold up. Bear Hunt gets around the outside. Moves up to second to try and come after the favourite. Then Found Treasure and Aston Timpana's at the end. But Green Frog Cafe slipped away out by 3 or 4 to a wide running Bear Hunt getting through Dr. Natasha and then Found Treasure but swinging for home. It is all Green Frog Cafe. Stretches right out. He's going to bolt in quick time too. Green Frog Cafe won it by 7. Will be Bear Hunt, third, very close. It might be Found Treasure and Nose, Dr. Natasha. Not a great deal in that. And dropping away at the end, Aston Timpana, favourite, really enjoyed that setup. 24:35 the run. Small field, mid-draw, dominates from the start. Number 5, Green Frog Cafe, the winner, has pounded them straight to the front early. And once he was in front, he could run some time. My bro Fabio Fair of Face, raced by Lee Jennings at Mafra, has dominated from the start, beating the 8 second, Bear Hunt. Louis Cardillo at Kilmaine, Kinloch Bray Fair of Face. So it's the half-litter mate running second, and third was pretty close. Dr. Natasha and Found Treasure, they've hit that together and will await the judge's verdict for the minor end of the prize. But numbers coming through, 5 from 8, Photo third. It's a fast run, 24:34. Green Frog Cafe has been able to space them here in the 9th race.
0: Okay, James, thank you. And we're underneath a minute on a very busy Wednesday until the next at Doomben. Small field of 6 to go around at the 22:40. Blue Skies, and it's a good 4. And they are just about to call them forward in Brisbane. And with Bet365 in this next at Doomben this afternoon, your favourite is going to go around Super Fair at $2.60. The top weight, Montana Philpott, is on board and it's just firming, if anything, from 280 into 260. Number 4, Iconify, is Daniel Moore, and it's drifting just a little bit, 340 out to 380. $5 today into 440 for Power of Success, number 5.

0: the first this afternoon at Balaclava. 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
1: Hike today. Iconify, who was just a beaten meter at a kilo and a half better. They're all in. Light turned on and they're racing. Let's see who was the first here. It was Power of Success. It began best. Iconify was nicely away. Ayasaki rolling forward, and then came D-Me, followed by Super Fair. Given plenty of time to balance up. Second last near the rail, and what you're doing? It's in last position. So the field of six make their way down the Doombin straight on the first occasion, and as most expected, Power of Success took up the role as pacemaker and will be there for a long way. Leads by nearly two lengths to Ayasaki, who was settled in second. A length and a half to D-Me, third inside of Iconify, who travels fourth the outside. Super Fair, its main betting rival, is over on the inside of Iconify, and what you doing last of the six. They've left the home straight and they move to the side of the course with 1,500 left to run, and Power of Success getting things his own way up front, led by 2.5. Ayasaki, the jockey, quite happy to trail in second and follow the leader. D-Me getting the box seat, one away in third. There's no change to the order. One to Iconify, three-quarter Super Fair, so they're basically keeping company with each other. They quit out of the race here 2 weeks ago at Doombin, and they're out for the rematch today, and what you're doing is in last position. Heading down the back straight, half the journey completed, 1,100 left to run, and they've left Power of Success alone in front. Leads by 3/4. Ayasaki in second, DB third, Iconify fourth, Super Fair fifth, and what you're doing sixth and last. So they remain in their order. Jockeys are content with pace and position, and I'd suggest the pace isn't overly fast, and that helps the leader. Power of Success has had a beaut run up in the lead, goes by the 800 metre pole, leading Ayasaki still by the length or so mark. DB's in third, Iconify fourth. Super Fair's near the rail. Now here's a move coming from What You're Doing. Takes off three wide, the first mover in the race, trying to improve its lot. They've travelled to the 600 metres, and Power of Success is now under a little bit of pressure as Ayasaki moved alongside of it. What You're Doing came calling three wide. DB's still on the rail behind the lead trio. Then Iconify, and the favourite Super Fair will turn in last, but Montana Philpott pulling it right to the outside. In the straight, Power of Success and Ayasaki stride for stride. What You're Doing was trying hard. So too DB. Iconify pulled deep, and Super Fair's got work to do. Power of Success trying to lift, trying to grip on. Ayasaki sticking on. Now What You're Doing coming at the pair gamely. Super Fair late. Big finish coming up as they head down to the line. What You're Doing just beat Ayasaki, Super Fair, and Power of Success. Then Iconify and DB in what was a busy finish and a sprint home. Stand by for the result. It was a slowly run race and a dash up the running, and it was going to be difficult for the back markers, but What You're Doing, I'd say, has just nailed Ayasaki, Super Fair, and Power of Success, and heads and necks separating those four, with Iconify and DME just behind them in fifth and sixth. So basically a length and a half or two lengths cover them when the judge called a halt. And full marks to the winner. It was the first mover in the race, took off three wide at the 700 and sustained that run, and has just bobbed from Ayasaki, who gave its back as a big sight. But I'd say What You're Doing has nailed it in the last stride. Waiting for the numbers to be confirmed. Third is a little close because it's hard to line up Super Fair and Power of Success with those other two in the middle. But we're looking at What You're Doing. Here are the numbers, 3, 6, 1, and 5. Number three first, What You're Doing. CJ Graham for Matt Cropp. Has nosed out six, Ayasaki, Jasper Franklin for Ethan Ensby. 1/3, Super Fair, Monty Philpott, Mark Callaghan, and 5/4, Power of Success.
0: Okay, there it is. Here's Bendigo Race 2 with Dane Barry.
2: Into 280. And they're just about set here for the second. The Hip Pocket Bendigo, favourite wears green as the green light comes on. Ball's rolling, we're set for the second at Bendigo. They're ready. And racing, very good pace out wide from Hillbilly Tiger from the pink, just crossed and led them and put five lengths on them early on. The favourite Geronimo Dash gets to second, chasing hard from Rambling Rage. Around the outside goes Shadow Robe with a bit of a run now from Recharge centre field. Three lengths to Love Note, Rocky Kabang and Shock Jock last on the turn. Hillbilly Tiger led but not for long, joined by Geronimo Dash, who raced up. Out wide comes Shadow Road, who's flying over the top. Shadow Road, a length over Geronimo Dash, third Hillbilly Tiger and fourth Recharge. Then came Rocky Kabang towards again with Rambling Rage, Shock Jock and Love Note. Run of 24.44. Shadow Road over the top late to score for Michael Chilcott, the winning trainer at Heathcote. Beats 6 Geronimo Dash, 8 Hillbilly Tiger, who runs 3rd and 4th. is the full recharge.
0: 7, 6, 8, and 4. 7, 6, 8, and 4. A trifecta to the selections of Dane Barry there at Doomben.

0: 3, What You Doing, CJ Graham, 5.30 and 2.60. Beats number 6, Ayasaki at $4.90. 1, Super Fair, No Third Div, and 5, Power of Success. Quinella, $29, Exacta, $46. The Trifecta, 87, and the first 4, 3, 6, 1, and 5 at Doomben, $365. The first running double of the afternoon in Brisbane, 1 and 3, that's produced $21. Bendigo, 7684, they're confirmed at sale. Number 5, Green Frog Cafe, paid $2.10 and $1.04. 8, Bear Hunt, $1.60. 1, Dr. Natasha, No Third Div, and 7, Found Treasure. Quinella, $2, the Exacta, 3, Trifecta, 26. And the first 4, 5817, $46, running double. No live tickets on 1 and 5. Balaclava, 40 seconds until race 1. And the first favourite of the afternoon at Balaclava with Bet365 as they load is Synthesize, number 1, Todd Panel. Currently drifting from $1.90 out to $2.30. $3.50 into $2.90. They are backing Hells on Fire, number 6, Jacob Opperman. It's not a big field and it won't take them long to load. A little bit of money, 15 into 11 for number 3, Testing 1-2, Connor Murtagh. At Bendigo Dogs, number 7, Shadow Road, $2.80 and $1.20. Number 6, Geronimo Dash, $1.30. 8, Hillbilly Tiger, $2.10 and 4, Recharge. Quinella, $3, Exacta, 6, Dane's Trifecta, 21. And the first 4, $348, 7, 6, 8 and 4, running double, 5 and 7, $8.90. In the third, Dane went the Yellow Dog, 5, 4, 3 and 6, 5, 4, 3, 6. Race 1, Balaclava.
1: The north here in South Australia, Synthesize, the well-back favourite. And they're all standing well. Race 1 of 7. The red light flicks on top. And now our gates are back and we're racing in the first of 7. Hells on Fire jump well off the inside. There goes Testing 1-2 around the outside in the green jacket, progressing to second. Now third there is My Sharia Moore, but it's deep. Strong Minded's between runners there, and on the fence is Synthesize. Favourite gets back to fifth, and a length away last of all is Tour de Moon. So there's 900 to travel in the first, and Hells on Fire led narrowly by about a half a length here. Second placing is Testing 1-2. My Sharia Moore's going to be three deep the entire. Synthesize, first up from a spell. She travels well enough. She's fourth the fence. Strong Minded, second last. And last of all is Tour de Moon, about five off the speed. So Hell's on Fire, the second favourite. You get the feeling the rider knows the favourite's buried back here and is going for home. So into the straight, 400 a run. A tactical ride here on Hell's on Fire. Opperman kicks it clear. Three lengths on Synthesize, battling away in second. With Testing 1-2. Tour de Moon might be a danger. It's starting to run on down the middle of the track. So the leader's on tired legs, Hell's on Fire. And Tour de Moon has sprinted from last to first and struck the lead. Synthesize running on. Tour de Moon led with 75 to go, though. Synthesize is closing off late, but Tour de Moon's in front with the race fitness on his side. He'll win the first. Second, Synthesize. She closed off well, but she obviously needed the run first up. Second placing, Hell's on Fire. Third placing, Hell's on Fire. Fourth placing behind them, Testing 1-2, and 5th and 6th were Strong Minded and My Sharia Moore. So the winner here, Tour de Moon, has come from last. Andrew Stead in the saddle here. Showed a good turn of foot there at the 300-metre mark. It swept over the top of them. Synthesize, good run first up. She was a bit flat-footed, but she found the line, as you would suggest. She was running over 2,500 metres last prep, so she obviously just needed that little hit out, but she's
0: 4-1-6, race 1 at Balaclava, Tour de Moon. Andrew Stead at $7.70 and $2.60 takes the first. 4-1-6-3. Those details next on race day.
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0: Welcome back to Wednesday Race Day. If you're betting at the Mildura Trots, grab a pen. I'm about to go to your caller, Rob Orber, for a preview. At Bataclava, number 4, Tour de Moon, Andrew Stead, $7.70 and $2.60 wins the first in South Australia. Number 1, Synthesize, the favourite second, $1.80. 6, Hells on Fire, no third div, and 3, Testing 1-2. The Quinella, $6, Exacta, $16, Trifecta, $43. First 4, $181. It's 4, 1, 6 and 3. Race 1 at Bataclava. At the Mildura Trots, good afternoon, Rob Orber.
1: A very good afternoon, John, and welcome to Mildura Harness for today. Only a 6-race card program with the short backup from Sunday evening. And today, obviously, the field's a little bit light on with only the 6 races, but the first event kicks off at 2:28, final event at 5:23 this afternoon. We've got 30 degrees, overcast conditions, a little bit of light rain expected around that 3 o'clock mark for today, but it's very humid and we'll be running a very good program and trying to find a few winners for today. Quick look at the scratchings. Race 4, takeout numbers 2 and 6. Race 5, scratch number 7. And race 6, scratch number 5. So only the 4 scratchings for today. Looking for some bets. Look, I was pretty keen on race 4, number 10, Like a Librarian, though it's been very heavily supported this morning. It's come into a very short quote, but I certainly thought it would be very hard to beat race 4, number 10, Like a Librarian. Looking for an each-way value. I thought maybe race 5, number 6, Rojan Bai, certainly has been racing well, and I think it's an each-way ultimate ability ahead of 5, Librarian, ahead of 7, Phil's Boy, 9, Cruel Mistress, and 1, Barb's Last, 10, 7, 9, and 1 in the second leg. Third leg, I like 4, Sneaky Filter on top from 6, Rojan Bai, 2, Fleur Bella, and 3, Punto Caliente, 4, 6, 2, and 3 in the third leg. And the fourth leg, race 6, I like the 8 on top, Baz's Legacy, each way, ahead of 1, Bohemian Braids, 7, Accelerate, and number 6, Come On Billy, 8, 1, 7, and 6 in the final leg of the quaddie. Obviously, the quaddie today starts on race 3, 3, 4, 5, and 6 with only the 4 races. First event comes up at 2:28. Looking forward to the program. We'll be back very soon with race 1 at Mildura.
0: Good on you, Rob. Thank you. And in race 1, Rob's gone 6, 4, 3, 5. 6, 4, 3 and 5. I'll give you his selections through the afternoon. There was a couple of dropouts there on Rob's line, not his fault. There's a couple of dropouts technically that you might have heard when he was giving his quaddie numbers there. So those numbers again, in race 3, the first leg, 2, 5, 1, 7. 2, 5, 1, 7. Second leg, 10, 7, 9, 1. 10, 7, 9, 1. Third leg, 4, 6, 2, 3. 4, 6, 2, 3. And home in race 6 with 8, 1, 7, 6. 8, 1, 7, 6. Good luck with those. So we're up and running now, he said, checking his list. We are now up and running at Ballarat, Doomben, Rosehill, Bataclava. Geraldton is only half an hour away with Darren McCauley. We're about to get going at the Mildura Trots, and Sale and Bendigo are both going at the Greyhounds at the moment as well. So we've got 9 live meetings. It's a busy day, to say the least. Here is James Van... There will be a couple of clashes throughout the afternoon. Here's James Vandermart for race 10 at Sale.
2: And they are about to begin the loading process. So this one up over 4:35. Dr. Vienna expected to be on speed. Dr. Monica probably one of the get-back run-on types. And they are moving in well. So Sky Racing 2 for this one, the 10th on the program. And they're all in now. Green light switched on. And they're set to run. Favourites in yellow. Off and racing now, and away very quickly, Dr. Vienna is going to speed across and lead. Out by 3 lengths, Miss Bella Babe, and now coming around them, Dr. Monica gets to second, comes after the leader, and they're clear from Delightful Rain and Hannah's Avatar. So Dr. Vienna led by a length, Dr. Monica, who moved up and moved up with some real purpose, turning. They're clear to Miss Bella Babe, but Dr. Monica swept up, coming back. Dr. Vienna wants it a bit more. Dr. Vienna's going to kick back and win easily. Dr. Vienna draws away, won it by 3 from 7. Second, either Miss Bella Babe or Dr. Monica, who was $1.01 on the home corner. Something may well have gone amiss with the fave. She dropped right out of it. She's in the photo still for second, however. And then a break back to fourth. Hannah's Avatar was thereabouts with Delightful Rain. And the time, 24 and 61 for Dr. Vienna. Finds another gear and comes home a winner. Number 7, Feral Frankie, Dr. Rosie, beats the photo second. Miss Bella Babe's driven through. And might tip out the 5, Dr. Monica, who dead set looked home and hosed on the home corner, moved up and drew level with the leader. And then as soon as she did at the top of the lane, it was just as if she ran out of fuel, came to a complete halt. And she's back in third, ahead of number two, Delightful Rain. But seven will be the winner. Dr. Vienna, Feral Frankie, Dr. Rosie, Judith McMahon at Giffard West will beat the 1 second. Miss Bella Babe, Shane Richer at Bullara, Shimmer Shine, Miss Malfunction. Number five was third, Dr. Monica, Lakeview Walter, Dr. Madison, Judith McMahon at Giffard West. So 7-1-5. Fourth in goes to number two. And we just await that all clear payout signal here on the 10th. Dr. Vienna home for Judith McMahon. Small field, 7-1-5-2, 24-62, 2 3/4 by a neck with the all clear to come.
0: And that's a first four to James's selections again. They're racing in Sydney in about 30 seconds if you're betting there. Six to go around again at Rose Hill Race 2 over the 1200. And again with Bet365, an odds on favourite, 2.30 this morning into $1.90 now, is number 18. Afari with James McDonald.
3: The Home Affairs filly, and Bravira goes forward, and Shanty now is the last to move in.
4: Moving up. Lead on.
3: 18 acceptors, 6 survivors, and Afari's odds on. The light is on. We're ready to run. Set. Racing now. At a pretty level line out, Geryon jumped all right together with Shandy, and Barracks is bounding through the middle. Afari jumped there with them, but just eases back a fraction, clear from quarterback, and Bravira's last of all. Barracks is going to make the running here, and Nash takes it a length and a half clear. Shandy's working up on the outside, trying to get up on the outside of Afari. Geryon with a cozy run fourth on the rails, two off to quarterback, and 2.5 to Bravira. So Barracks on top, from Shandy doing plenty of work and not going particularly well as Afari just bounded through the middle and it races to a clear second. Now Geryon goes to third, then Shanty, and quarterback is slicing through the middle. Barracks turns in front. The favourite Afari's breathing down his neck now on the outside. Barracks just in front from Afari, a head away the outer, then quarterback going to third. Barracks shows the way at the 250. Afari's trying hard on the outside. It's Barracks still in front from Afari. Barracks showing some fight here from Afari, who's whacking away. Barracks kept going, and Barracks is going to lead all the way from Afari. Quarterback third, then came Bravira. Geryon weakened out, and Shanty ditto finished a long last. Barracks number two, Kieran Ma, Nashawilla, jumped and kept on going. Good work by Home Affairs at a Wild Rain. Had a couple of trials leading up to this. Looked a bit greener that latest trial. But straight as a gun barrel down the straight, fending off Afari, and it's another second for her. Her fourth second this preparation, quarterback closing on strongly. He's been gelded quarterback, and he's run very competitively in third position. 2, 18, 1 and 10 are the placings. Number 2, Barracks. Barracks by Home Affairs, Wild Rain, Nashville.
0: 2.18, 1 and 10. 2.18, 1 and 10. Barracks started second favourite there, caused a bit of an upset in Sydney, getting close at Mildura for the first of the afternoon. At sale, number 7, Dr. Vienna, $3.60 and $2.30. Beat number 1, Miss Bella Babe at $2.10. Dr. Monica third, but no div. And 2, Delightful Rain, 7.15 and 2. The Quinella, $6. Exacta, $11. The Trifecta, $19. James's first four, $29. Running double, $10.50 for 5 and 7. James Vandermart, race 11 at the Sale Dogs. His selections are 4, 7, 8 and 5. Getting close, Mildura, race number 1 of the afternoon there. Rob, in race 1, has gone 6, 4, 3, 5. Rose Hill, number 2, Barracks. Nash, $3.10 and $1.40. Beats 18, Afari, $1.20. No third div for number 1 quarterback. And number 10, Bravaria. The Quinella paid $1.70, Exacta $3.90. Trifecta, $18. And the first four, $65. 2, 18, 1 and 10. And the first running double of the afternoon in Sydney on 9 and 2 has paid $4.40. They were both pretty popular. Coming forward nicely, this is race 1 at Mildura.
1: 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And My Ultimate Jimmy, the favourite on the national tote at $1.90. As we stand by, race 1 about to get underway. First of six here at Mildura. 30 degrees, warm conditions, humid, and they're off and racing. And My Ultimate Jimmy begins very fast. Ellen Tormey is keen to get across. Maxi wants to play. It was able to sail across to the lead. And My Ultimate Jimmy, the favourite, takes up the running. It's been heavily backed. It's 5 metres clear. If Maxi wants to play second, third, Cemetery Bay, fourth, the Spartacus. Second last in the early part, Prioritise, and Hot Deal has settled back at the tail of the field. Into the home straight they come, down to the winning post, and they'll have two circuits. And My Ultimate Jimmy leads the way, and he controls the tempo. Ellen Tormey's been able to back it off. Lead time will be nice and comfortable here for My Ultimate Jimmy. Leads by a sulky's length to Maxi Wants to Play. 42.9 was at lead time. In third spot was Cemetery Bay, fourth Le Spartacus. Then came Prioritise, and Hot Deal is going to have to produce a big run from last. It's giving this leader 25 metre start. They're crawling down the back, and My Ultimate Jimmy just wanting to get keen with the slow tempo. Ellen Tormey's giving it the softest run possible. It leads 4 metres. Maxi Wants to Play sliding up now without cover as Le Spartacus, who's got keen with the slow tempo. This gives Prioritise the one out one back trail. Cemetery Bay is three back the pegs, and Hot Deal is back last. 32.1 first quarter of the last mile. In this class of field, it's a very slow tempo, and My Ultimate Jimmy enjoying a very good run out in front. First up from a break, leads 3 metres to Le Spartacus. Maxi Wants to Play. They're all on the bridle pulling at the moment. In a one-out, one back, Prioritise has certainly settled nicely. From Cemetery Bay and Hot Deal yet to make a move. They leave the straight, 30.2 the second quarter. Each quarter, I would imagine, will just keep getting quicker from here on. And My Ultimate Jimmy leads 2 metres, Le Spartacus. Popping out at a 1-1, Prioritise comes out 3 deep. Maxi Wants to Play leaders back. Hot Deal in the back of Prioritise, and Cemetery Bay is last. They go off the back straight, 27.8 the third quarter, and My Ultimate Jimmy leads by 4 metres. Prioritise is trying to rally off the track with Maxi Wants to Play. Hot Deal to the outside. It's My Ultimate Jimmy will straighten up 3 metres. Maxi Wants to Play coming out after it with Prioritise and Hot Deal down the outside. Good finish coming up. My Ultimate Jimmy in front from Prioritise. Hot Deal. My Ultimate Jimmy had a soft trip in front, and My Ultimate Jimmy returns back with a first up win by 4 metres to Prioritise, and Hot Deal is third. Fourth home, Maxi Wants to Play from Le Spartacus and Cemetery Bay. 27.8, 28.7, a mile rate of 158.8. My Ultimate Jimmy was able to lead throughout. Got out to $2.60 and $2 on the national tote. Ellen Tormey and Andrew Vozick, they had a terrific night here on Sunday. They started off the program very strongly and have done exactly the same here today with number four, My Ultimate Jimmy, scoring. Second placing goes to five, Prioritise. He's working up to a win. Six, Hot Deal. The tempo of the race certainly made it very hard for Hot Deal. And Maxi Wants to Play got crossed at the start by My Ultimate Jimmy. Relegated back behind the leader. Looked a chance turning for home, but was no match in a run home. 4-5-6-3.
0: 4-5-6-3. Thank you, Rob. Here's Bendigo Grays.
2: 290 and then the 3 Thermal Knights, 650 next best. So the third on the card. They're all in. Green light is on. All rolls and we're set. Race 3 Bendigo. They're ready. And racing, good pace out wide at the start from Eventful Dash. Better pace now from Go My Swifty, who's been well tried. It leads by four lengths now. Into the first turn from Trenton's Pride. Getting to third, Mask of Sorrow. To fourth comes Creativity, then Heaven on Earth. Well back in the event to Beyond Easy. Thermal Night passed by Eventful Dash in the lane. Go My Swifty led by three. To the outside, Mask of Sorrow putting in the big bounce late. Go My Swifty in front though and gets home. Go My Swifty, a half Mask of Sorrow. Third, Creativity, and fourth, Heaven on Earth. And then came Beyond Easy. Never in the finish, the fave back with Eventful Dash, Trendon's Pride, Thermal Night towards the tail, 24-18 the run. To Go My Swifty, number two was well tried late to score for winning trainer Kobe Raidmaker.
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0: 285 and 6 at the Dogs, 285 and 6 at Bendigo. Apologies for the speed at which we're leaving our venues. That's just the way it is today. Mildura, number 4, My Ultimate Jimmy, 260 and $2. Ellen Tormey, beat number 5, Prioritise at $2.46. Hot Deal, No Div and 3 Maxi Wants to Play. Quinella, $6, Exacta Paid, 8. The Trifecta, 24 and the first 4, $38. 4, 5, 6 and 3, Race 1. Mildura in the second. Rob Orba went 1-2-6-3. They are loading at Ballarat. And with Bet365 at Ballarat, first of all, Adam Crittenden here in the third went 11-1-9-14. And he did like the 11. Gave it a nice rap in his Ballarat preview earlier. It is the favourite, full confidence. Harry Coffey's with it, and it's now at $1.95. Number one, Braemar Hill with Bet365 is at $5.50. That's Lockie Neindorf today. And 14, So Royal, Daniel Stackhouse, is $5.50, just out to 7. In fact, 5 at to 7. A little bit of late money here, 12 into $8.50. Forever de Paris, Reeve de Paris, number 13, has been trimming up at a bit of value, but full confidence is favourite at Ballarat. Here's Adam Crittenden.
6: So they're starting to move them in. Pandy Pandy, a first starter with an inside gate. Not much money for her.
0: Bendigo Dogs, number 2, Go My Swifty, $2.20 and $1.80. 8 Mask of Zorro, $4.30. 5 Creativity at $6 and 6 Heaven on Earth. Quinella, $18, Exacta, $30. The Trifecta, $258. And the first 4, $1,455, 285 and 6. Running double, no live tickets on 7 and 2. Back to Critters. Race 3, Ballarat.
6: Blanket worn, and she's about to move up into her stall, and that will leave Hot Pot Dot and also Hofstadt. So the bulk of the runners have moved in here for the third, which is advertising the Ladies' Day here, Spring Carnival Ladies' Day, which Power FM get behind, one of the local radio stations. It's here on October 23. Full confidence, the $2 favourite for the race as these last couple loads start her heads around. Hot Pot Dot goes in, full confidence up into the outside gate. Field is ready. They're just attaching that barrier blanket for full confidence. Otherwise, they're set at the 1400. All ready. Signal. And they're away. Pandy Pandy was slow off the inside. Reeve de Paris, one of the quicker ones into stride here and goes towards the early lead with Levante. Not far away is Smashing Success and also Hot Pot Dot. Braemar Hill out wide starting to improve as well. So Royal getting up into a midfield position. Paramount War was next. Full confidence has got back to last. So she's got a handful there that I haven't mentioned yet in front of her, and that includes Burrow, Shoko in Morocco, and also back there are Hofstadt and Pandy Pandy on the inside along with Royal Zambezi. So as they moved off the back, and the front runner here is Reeve de Paris, led out by a length on Levante. Two lengths behind them, third, is Smashing Success, who sits inside of Braemar Hill. Then Hot Pot Dot, followed by So Royal, Paramount War. Next is Shoko in Morocco, Burrow, Royal Zambezi. Full confidence is about 12 off the lead with a lot to do here. Back about third last in front of Pandy Pandy. Hofstadt towards the end as they swing into the home straight. So Reeve de Paris had the front here. In pursuit is Levante. Braemar Hill producing on the outside. Smashing Success going for a narrow opening. 200 left to go. Levante took over. Braemar Hill in pursuit. So Royal, full confidence, starting to steam home at the end. It's Levante in front. So Royal catching up with it best. So Royal goes to Levante. Close. It might go Levante, but I wouldn't swear on it. Levante and So Royal, the outside, pretty close between the pair. Third's a photo between Braemar Hill and Full Confidence. They were followed in by Paramount War. Next in was back behind them to Shoko in Morocco with Hofstadt and Smashing Success. And then came Burrow and Hot Pot Dot towards the tail end, Reeve de Paris and Royal Zambezi. It'll be the outside, So Royal, number 14, who gets there on the post to defeat Levante. 14 has got there in time. So Royal, ridden by Dan Stackhouse for Anthony and Sam Friedman to tip out Levante. Braemar Hill will run third.

0: Third and fourth will go to the favourite, Full Confidence, who's done a pretty reasonable job to get as close as what she's done in the end. So 14 gets up to win. So Royal, 14, 16, 1 and 11 are the interims. 14, 16.
1: 14, 16, 1 and 11 confirmed by creditors at Ballarat, race 3.
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0: Getting close at the Sale Greyhounds for race number 11. James went 4785, 4785. Ballarat Gallops, number 14, So Royal, Dan Stackhouse, 770 and 220 beats. Number 16, Levate at $3. 1 Braemar Hill, $1.80 and 11 Full Confidence. Favourite fourth, Quinella, $29, Exacta, $67. The trifecta, $286. And the first four paid $617 for 14, 16, 1 and 11. And the running double, 7 and 14, $53. Here's Sale Greyhounds.
1: And they are set to jump. Ready to go for the 11th race. They're set. Off and racing now, got Immunity out fast from the outside with Valencia Tilly, and they're going to carve across and lead. Soda Ben gets busy into clean air and just pick them up very, very quickly. So Soda Ben with acceleration takes the front. Three lengths to got Immunity, a length and a quarter, Hot Rocker. Then Venetian Bell and Valencia Tilly. Soda Ben comes back to got Immunity, who draws up alongside. Got Immunity takes Soda Ben, and it's got Immunity who's going to draw away. Got Immunity won it by a length and three quarters from Soda Ben, who folded up after a great turn of foot. Will finish second. Third Venetian Bell, then Hot Rocker, Valencia Tilly back at the end. And the time around 24 and 90.
0: 8, 5, 2 and 4. 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

0: There's only five to go around at Doomben. Number one, Perfect Play. Ryan Houston is your favourite currently at $2.10. Just drifting a little bit. It got into $1.95 with Bet365. Number five, Twisted Queen. CJ Graham, who rode the previous winner. It went $2.90 out to $3.20, but they've just gone $3.20 back into $2.60. So it's getting good late support. Number five, Twisted Queen. The others are into double figures. At sale, number eight, Got Immunity, $3.30 and $1.10. Number five, Soda Ben at $3.40. No third div. Number two, Venetian Bell. And four, Hot Rocker. The Quinella paid $6.50, exacta $21. Trifecta, $86. And the first four, 852 and four, $143. The running double at sales, $17 for seven and eight. Here's Doomben. This is race three.
1: She knew she had to get going, and she did. And knew that what you're doing had the staying power or the staying ability to outstay them. And only short head in it at the end, but beat home Ayasaki and Super Fair, who was not suited by the very slow tempo. Now these runners loading, and it won't take long with only five of them. Third of the day, Ethos Building and Restoration Class 4 Handicap. What a big charity race day here at Doomben as Twisted Queen joins them. Vixenette comes up. Last look at Tab Fix. One Perfect Play now, $2.25 and five Twisted Queen down to $2.60 at the off. Starter picks up the button. Racing. Beginning best was Perfect Play. Driving through Burley Magic to join it early. Twisted Queen will settle in third. Some average jump well, but eases back to fourth position. Vixenette will settle last of the five. They travel into the first bend with 1,400 left to run. And Perfect Play and Ryan Houston with the steer goes to the lead. Twisted Queen is second and is over racing. Travelling third behind the lead pair is Burley Magic, securing a good run as they go by the 1,200 metres. One away Vixenette and a length and a bit to Sir Beveridge in last position. Four lengths span the five runners with just over 1,000 left to run. Perfect Play allowed to bowl at his leisure, looking for career win five today. Shows out from Twisted Queen, the margin, a length and a quarter. Three quarters to Burley Magic, tucked away in third, travelling behind the two betting big guns, and Vixenette and Sir Beveridge, they're the last pair. Similar to the previous race, little speed on and no change to the running order. They've got 700 left to run, and Perfect Play surely gets his chance today. Everything in his favour. Twisted Queen, the best back runner right there on his outside, trailing now by three quarters of a length as they went by the 600. Burley Magic's had a good run in third. Just wants to race a touch awkwardly there. Vixenette trying to close on the outside, and two to Sir Beveridge, who will turn in last. They go by the 400 metre pile and straighten for home. Perfect Play heads for home in front. Wheels into the straight, the leader from Twisted Queen being shaken up by CJ Graham. Then Burley Magic, forget the other pair. Perfect Play in full flight down below the 200 metres. Twisted Queen is second. Burley Magic can do no more. Perfect Play. It's his day-to-day. Surely he couldn't get beaten. Of course he can't. And Perfect Play straight away won easily. Beat Twisted Queen, then Burley Magic, Sir Beveridge, and Vixenette was the last one home. Well, it's a bit hard to take the short odds, but he looked the leader and looked the winner, and it has panned out that way. Number one, Perfect Play. Ryan Houston rating the favourite well in front for Annabelle and Rob Archibald. There was a bit of fire in the belly with there within the day. He kicked away and he's won with a good margin to spare at the finish over Twisted Queen, and Burley Magic will nick third just in front of Sir Beveridge. So a fairly predictable result. The market result, one first Perfect Play, Ryan Houston. Second, five Twisted Queen, CJ Graham. Third, three Burley Magic, Ange Jones, with Sir Beveridge number seven. In fourth, Perfect Play, 225 Tab Fix when they jumped. Tape punters, they knew, they piled on 190 and 130. That's the result of the third at Doomben. The time, 139.93.
0: Just waiting for those details to hit the system. I'll clear them for you. 25 seconds until the Greyhounds at Bendigo.
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8: By 5 lengths, Attitude Aaliyah gets to second, getting the third, Tiger Moth around the outside, Perfect Loss, and then Kraken Zach well back the inside from Idyllic Fire, and Dancing Blue on the corner. Still Baringa Black defying them, 3 in front from Attitude Aaliyah, flying home, Perfect Loss, Attitude Aaliyah over the top, got the lead and scores. Attitude Aaliyah by 2 lengths, Photo second, Baringa Black or Perfect Loss, and Kraken Zach got home for 4th in the end. At the back few across were Tiger Moth, Dancing Blue and Idyllic Fire towards Saria, a run of 24 and 53. So some worrying moments when the favourite Attitude Aaliyah bombed the start, but she recovers to find the rails, got to second into the first turn, and she's gone straight on by in the straight to win well for Cameron Taylor. Number 4 beats 8, 7 and 5. 4, 8, 7, 5 are the interim numbers on the

0: The fourth event. Favourite to win the four Attitude Aaliyah. Brindlewitz by Tommy Shelby out of Ciala Giblet. Trained by Cameron Taylor at Neilborough. And owned by M. Bulger. Today start four for win number two. Scored on the line by
1: 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Doomben 1.537. Number one perfect player Ryan Houston $1.70 and $1.10. 5 Twisted Queen $1.60. No third div number 3 Burley Magic and 7 Sir Beveridge. Quinella $2. Exacta paid 3. The trifecta 7 and the first 4 $12. 1.537 at Doomben. The running double Brisbane 3 and 1 $11.20.
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1: Loading at Balaclava for race two, just off start time right now. Bendigo Greyhounds 4.875. Number four, Attitude Aaliyah at $2.30 and $1.30. 8, Beringa Back Black at $2.20. 7, Perfect Gloss $1.50 and 5, Kraken Zack 4.875. Quinella $4, Exacta 6, Trifecta 22. First four, $66 and the running double 2 and 4 paid $7.50. This is Balaclava, race two.
4: Locked and loaded here. Well, they are just about anyway. Red lights on. We're set to see them run here. Stand by. Ready. Gates are back. We're racing. Willie Bob off the inside stepped okay. Road to the City and Atomic Time had speed. Favourite Willie Bob's going to settle third. Leading rides up to fourth. Then I Am the Devil's Elbow. Pretty Morcell ridden off the speed. Then Miss Naranga. Around them comes out wide. Aviation Heiress. Fiery Moon and Majestic Moshi last in between runners. About six off the speed. So off the back they work. Road to the City's out on top. Atomic Time's about a length and a half away second. Willie Bob the favourite parks third the inside of leading ride fourth and three deep Miss Naranga. She's got no cover and she's out wide there. Back in midfield was Pretty Morcell from I Am the Devil's Elbow. Two to Aviation Heiress Fiery Moon and Majestic Moshi still last about eight lengths off the leader now. So Road to the City now gets away on the top of the straight here. 4.50 to run. Two lengths on Atomic Time in second position. They straight up three lengths on leading ride and also Willie Bob. They're starting to work into it. Wider out, I Am the Devil's Elbow. They run past the 3.50. Atomic Time alongside of Road to the City. Now coming at them, Willie Bob. Now Pretty Morcell getting through on the inside. Just needs a way out. She's bullocking out now and leading ride is wider out. So at this stage, Atomic Time's the leader 100 to go, but Pretty Morcell, well, they put plenty on her today and she's looking ominous, but Atomic Time's in for the fight. I reckon he's going to deny her. He will. Atomic Time beats Pretty Morcell. Morcell, who loomed big time but couldn't go past Atomic Time. Third is Road to the City from Willie Bob. Out wide, a leading ride from I Am the Devil's Elbow. Next in came Fiery Moon, Majestic Moshi. The last pair in were Aviation Heiress and Miss Naranga, who was three deep the entire.
1: 1.10.4 in a photo. Number one, Atomic Time, Harry Grace at $7.70 and $1.90. Beats number 10, Pretty Morcell at $1.20. 4, Road to the City at $4.90. And it is a photograph for fourth spot at Balaclava after the running of race two. We're about to get going at the Western Australia races with Darren McCaulay this afternoon. Geraldton race one. He went 2, 4, 5, and 1. So he's with the first favourite, which is number two, Prince Epaulette. And it's currently at $2.40 with Bet365. And it has been pretty steady. Number four, Lieutenant Dunbar, Troy Turner is the second line of betting, and it's just firming from $3 into $2.60 and drifting from $6 out to $8.50 is Tango Rhythm. Number five, Maddie Derrick, it's got barrier one. There's a little bit of late money, $9 into $7 for Cantilever. Number one, Cantilever is firming up a little bit, but Prince Epaulette and Lieutenant Dunbar are now only 10 cents separated in the betting, and the first at Geraldton is about to get underway. with Darren McCauley. And don't forget, the new look Belmont Park invite you back with general admittance free again throughout the racing carnival on Saturday afternoons. Go and check out the new big action, big screens and big changes at the new look Belmont Park. Five is fourth at Balaclava. 1, 10, 4, 5. Dividends next. This is race one at Geraldton with Darren.
5: So we've only got a couple left to move on up into the gates. Thank you, John. Good afternoon, everyone, through SEN Turf as well. Great to have your company, opening of the Geraldton season. And conditions have cleared since earlier this morning. Had a little bit of rain around, but the track's in great order. It's a good four. Starter Craig Jupp, long-time starter here at the GTC, officiating. Forbidden Apple coming up towards its stall. And they all look to be in. In fact, the red light goes on and the new season is underway, and the favourite missed the step, Prince Epaulette. Dropping out is Forbidden Apple. Shortly after the start, they're playing a bit of cat and mouse as to who wants to lead them early. Cantilever goes up, gets about a half to three quarters of a length. Lieutenant Dunbar are now driving through Tango Rhythm. It's going to settle up beautifully placed. Over on the outside behind those next is Key Trade. Prince Epaulette awkwardly placed at the 1,000 metre mark and being hunted along by Romilly, and a length away back at the tail end of the field is Forbidden Apple, who'd settled about 5 to 6 from the leader, which as they go off the back straight now and out to the 800 is Cantilever. Cantilever led them, increasing the tempo, got out to lead by 3 on Lieutenant Dunbar, almost 2 lengths to Key Trade. Over on the inside now off the bit, Tango Rhythm, yielding ground from Prince Epaulette, now reefed away from the fence by Romilly, and he goes to work. He's starting to stoke it up to try and make an impact, and last of all, Forbidden Apple, but Cantilever still well held, coming to the turn. 400 to go. Cantilever about 2.5 lengths in front of Lieutenant Dunbar. Key Trade third. Prince Epaulette really hard at work. They balance up. 250 to go. Cantilever a length and a half in front, getting tired though, wobbling around, joined by Lieutenant Dunbar down the outside. Prince Epaulette, and also behind them is at the head of the others as they come towards the 50. Key Trade, Lieutenant Dunbar in front though. Lieutenant Dunbar beat Prince Epaulette, third home Cantilever, then Forbidden Apple, Key Trade. It wobbled up late in the race, and back there at the tail, Tango Rhythm. Number four is the winner, Lieutenant Dunbar, ridden by Troy Turner for trainer George Dupre. And it gets the job done. Leader got pretty tired, Cantilever. Prince Epaulette back in the field there, having to make that run after being taken off the fence, getting around them, and always under pressure from Romilly. Lieutenant Dunbar holding it off, though, in the run to the line. The dissident gelding, and returns to the winner's list here this afternoon in its first attempt on the Geraldton track. Number four, Lieutenant Dunbar. Troy Turner for George Dupre, the winner. Minor placings coming to hand. Prince Epaulette, Lactar Romilly, Cantilever, Joseph C. They'll be the numbers here. 4-2-1-6.
1: 4-2-1-6. And at Balaclava, it's 1-10-4-5. Darren's tipped the trifecta race one at Geraldton for you. In race two, he's gone 2-8-3-7. They're at the boxes now for the next at sale. At Balaclava, number one, Atomic Time, Harry Grace, paid $7.70 and $1.90. 10 Pretty Morsel, $1.20. 4 Road to the City, $4.90 the place. And 5 Willie Bob. Quinella, $12, Exacta, $27. Trifecta, $330. And the first four, $771. 1-10-4-5. Running double at Balaclava, $39 for 4-1. Geraldton details next on 4-2-1-6. Here's the Greyhounds at sale. It is race 12.
6: And they're now set to jump. Field loaded. Lucky last of a dozen from sale. They're set. Away and racing now. Gotham Thanos away well with Surging near the inside. They're the first two into stride. It's going to get tight here. Substation. Substation's going to burn them off, and Lee gets away over Surging, who's trying to kick up near the inside, having a brush with Gotham Thanos, and past them went Two Bays Little Thief, and at the end Before Noon. So Substation the leader. 3 lengths in front from Two Bays, and then Gotham Thanos. Substation clear, and Substation home in the last. Substation got there by a length and three quarters to beat Two Bays. third Gotham Thanos, and fourth maybe Little Thief with momentum coming hard at Surging. Wasn't much in that, and before noon

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1: James, thank you for your help today. At Rose Hill, there's only 90 seconds. If you did have a quaddie in New Zealand today, as promised, the result, race 8. It's 10, 3, 9 and 6. Number 10, Alan Zando was the winner, and George Rook brought up a treble with that win. It paid $31.20, and the quaddie was 2, 1, 2, 10, and paid $2,170 at Cambridge. Rose Hill, race 3 is next.
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1: Loading in Sydney at Rose Hill is only about 3 or 4 out. At Geraldton, number 4, Lieutenant Dunmar, Troy Turner, $2.80 and $1.90. Beach, number 2, Prince Epaulette at $1.30. One cantilever, no third div, and 6 Forbidden Apple. The Quinella paid $3, Exacta 7, Trifecta 24, and the first four, race 1, Geraldton, 4, 2, 1 and 6, paid $95. Only one out in Sydney. Details at sale shortly on the last. Here's Sydney.
4: Well, Stallone being sent forward, wide out. Concrete Storm pretty handy on the rails. On the inside is Siragusa. They're followed by Oakfield, Utah, and Anthropoid settles last of all. Stallone goes on with the job out wide, and Stallone's going to lead here from Azarax, who had to hand up. And it'll sit in second spot on the outside of Concrete Storm. Siragusa fourth, one out, one back around Oakfield, Utah. And Anthropoid given a quiet one at the tail of the field. Not that much ground really covering the field down the side, and it's Stallone in front of the 800 metres by a length on Azarax. Then Concrete Storm positioned on the rails. On the inside is Siragusa. And two lengths away to Oakfield, Utah, on the inside of Anthropoid. So Stallone, a narrow leader from Azarax, getting right up on the bridle, approaching the bend. Then Concrete Storm, Siragusa. Anthropoid peeling three wide now. McDonald wants to take closer order. Oakfield, Utah's back last of all. Stallone turns in front. 3.75 to go from Azarax. Then came Anthropoid down the outside. Siragusa wedged between them, and Concrete Storm being wound up is pushing off the fence. It's Stallone in front, 200 to go. Concrete Storm goes to it. Anthropoid the outside. Concrete Storm tackles Stallone. Anthropoid hasn't got there. Concrete Storm, though, sprints away late. Concrete Storm won it. Anthropoid second in front of Azarax. Not sure about fourth, Stallone and Siragusa at Oakfield, Utah was last in. There's three in a row for Concrete Storm. Zach Lloyd in the saddle. John O'Shea, Tom Charlton was leaders back the moment Zach came off the fence. It was able.
1: 10 in the photo. Always nice to rack up a hat trick of wins. Zach Lloyd, Concrete Storm at $4.20 and $2.30.
4: At Hawkesbury, it made all and had to show a lot of fight down the straight from Stallone. Different role today. Stallone was the bunny, and Concrete Storm was able to go straight past it inside the last 100 metres. Three in a row for Concrete Storm, Trambo, O'Shea and Charlton.
1: He's called them 10-9-4-7.
4: The Miners, Anthropoid Whiteout has run second in front of Azarax. Numbers official, 10-9-4-7.
1: 10-9-4-7 in Sydney. Those details coming up as well at sale. James Vandermart, thank you. Number 5, Substation, won the last at the Dogs there. $15.40 and $6.20. 4, 2 Bays at $3.50. No third div. Number 2, Gotham Thanos and 7, Little Thief. Quinella, $37. Exacta, $66. The Trifecta, $247. And the first 4, 5, 4, 2 and 7, $878. The best first four of the day at sale in the last race. The running double, 8 and 5, that's paid $31. Due to go back to the Mildura Trots right now. We're on start time, and Rob Orb has gone 1, 2, 6 and 3 with Bet365 always on. Safari number 1 is your favourite at $2.40, firming in from $2.70. She's Poppy number 5, Wayne Hill, is at $3.20, pretty steady. Jack Laws with the favourite, by the way, number 1 always on Safari. A little bit of late money, 8 into $6.50. For Calf Pen, number 3, Ellen Tormey, who drove the first winner. Rose Hill, number 10, Concrete Storm, Zach Lloyd, $4.20, $2.30. 9, Anthropoid, $2.60. No third div, number 4, Azarax, and 1 Stallone, and 7 Stallone. 10.947. Quinella, $5, Exacta, $14. Trifecta, $51. First 4, $258. 10.94 and 7 are official. The running double, 2 and 10, $9.20. Mildura Race 2. Here's Rob Orber.
5: 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Great to see for harness racing the one pull. They're all set and they're off and racing. She's Poppy began fast, always on safari. He's trying to hold out She's Poppy, but she had far too much toe and she was able to get across to the lead from Always on Safari. Evoca Blues is third and racing without cover, Shirley Knott. Three wide came Calf Pen. In between runners was Louisville from the second line. Kicking through back along the pegs came Kiang Shoto Box and back last of all Starvin Marvin. They head down the back and She's Poppy's the leader. 12.1 the lead time. Calf Pen, who's been in terrific form, moves up outside of the leader. Was three wide in the early part. Just racing a little bit keenly. Always on Safari, leaders back. Into the one out, one back trail came Shirley Knott. Evoca Blues, three back the pegs. Four back the inside, Kiang Shoto Box. Then came Louisville and about 8 metres away to Starvin Marvin last of all. First quarter not operating as they come into the home straight. They've got just on 900 metres to travel. And the leader is She's Poppy by 4 metres to Always on Safari, locked away inside of Calf Pen. Evoca Blues, 3 back the inside, have certainly dropped speed up front. In a 1-out, 1-back trail came Shirley Knott, followed up by Louisville. Evoca Blues, 3 back the inside. 4 back Kiang Shadow Box from Starvin Marvin. They leave the straight, heading towards the back. No sectional times available. And the leader is She's Poppy by a metre. 2 up on the outside, Calf Pen. They haven't gone hard in that early part of the mid-race, so it should develop into a sprint home, and he slips a little bit more rein to She's Poppy. 2 metres to Calf Pen. Always on Safari, sweating for a way out from Shirley Knott, Evoca Blues, Louisville, then Kiang Shadow Box and Starvin Marvin is last. They go off the back. She's Poppy only ahead in front of Calf Pen, who's coming at it. Shirley Knott out three wide, starts to run on from Always on Safari into the home straight. She's Poppy a metre in front of Calf Pen. Down the outside, Shirley Knott, it's still She's Poppy giving plenty. She's Poppy still with a kick, and She's Poppy's going to go all the way and scores by 3-4 metres to Calf Pen. Shirley Knott third, Always on Safari fourth, then Evoca Blues, Kiang Shadow Box. Further back in the field into Louisville and Starvin Marvin. No mile rate was 2:02. Race time 2:13.7. 2:02 the mile rate. On the second event, the winner number 5, She's Poppy, for Sandra O'Connor, Wayne Hill, had very good speed to get across to the pegs to lead. 3 Calf Pen racing in terrific form. 2 Shirley Knott. And 1 Always on Safari. 5, 3, 2, and 1 are the numbers. 5, 3, 2, and 1.
1: 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We'll get those details to you in just one moment. Just waiting correct weight in Sydney. At Mildura, number 5, She's Poppy, Wayne Hill, $2.80 and $1.40. 3 Calf Pen, $1.50. 2 Shirley Knott at $2.70. 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The Quinella, $11. Exacta paid $18. The Trifecta, $101. And the first 4, $299. The running double on the first 2 at Mildura is returning $15 for 4 and 5. Just a reminder, when we go back to Rob, race 3 is the first leg of the quaddy there with only 6 harness races today at Mildura. In the first leg, he went 2, 5, 1 and 7. A break on race day. Grab a pen. I'll give you his quaddy numbers again very briefly after this.
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0: 8 Miss Elanius is at $3.80. And Venetian Choice number 12, Damien Lane, is the best of the rest at $5.50. There was a bit of money earlier for number 13, Celestial Splendor, Dean Yendall, at a bit of a price. And there's been a bit of a go too for Lope de Vega. Lope to Lardo today, number 10 as well. And they're close at Ballarat. Selections in the Quaddy at Mildura. First leg from Rob Orber, 2.517. Second leg, 10.791. Third leg, 4.623. And he made the six a good each way bet in that race. And in race six, 8.176. 8.176. This is Ballarat race four.
1: Well, the start is heading around. We're about to jump here in the fourth of the day. The Veolia Handicap, Perfect Night's gone in. Share the Stars is the only one out. Perfect Night, the 225 favourite. 1,400 here, race four of the afternoon. They're all in, set to go. Light flashing. Signals given, they're underway. Celestial Splendor clearly last out of the gates. Tempt the Gods began fast and looks like leading early, with Miscellaneous striding up into second, and Perfect Night won't be far off those. Venetian Choice is in fourth position, then Loop de Lardo. Share the Stars, who began much better today, is going to drift back enough to be third last. Then Comic Hero, and a couple away last is Celestial Splendor. They've headed past the 1,000. It's Tempt the Gods, the leader, a neck over Miscellaneous, the second favourite for the race. Perfect Night, who is the favourite, has got the lovely trail on its back in third position. Fourth on the inside is Loop de Lardo, and then Venetian Choice and Comic Hero. Share the Stars second last, and Celestial Splendor remains the last one. They've got just over 600 to go. Tempt the Gods, a neck leader over Miscellaneous. Perfect Night, every possible hope in third spot. She's about to ease to the outside, three deep. Then Loop de Lardo, Venetian Choice, Share the Stars, Comic Hero, and last still Celestial Splendor as they head around the turn. So Tempt the Gods got away from Miscellaneous. Something's wrong with her. She's dropping out. Perfect Night into second in pursuit of the leader. And then came Venetian Choice, Loop de Lardo, and Celestial Splendor. Tempt the Gods is taking a bit of catching here. 200 to go. Still led by a length. Venetian Choice to second. Perfect Night can't reach them. It's Tempt the Gods and Venetian Choice to fight it out. Venetian Choice hit the front in the shadows, and Venetian Choice won it from Tempt the Gods. Loop de Lardo ran third. Perfect Night just a battling fourth in the end. Then Share the Stars, Celestial Splendor, Comic Hero, and eased right down in the home straight was Miscellaneous. Something obviously not right with her. She is walking across the line literally in last place. So Venetian Choice gets the money here, number 12. She's been able to run down the cheeky leader there and Tempt the Gods, who ran at bold.
0: 12-3-10-9. Number 12, Venetian Choice. Damien Lane at 6.40 and $1.90. Beats 3. Tempt the Gods at 3.60. 10, Lope de Lardo at $2.90. And Perfect Night is number 9 into 4th. 12-3-10-9. Nearly set for the green light at the Greyhounds at Bendigo.
2: From the favourite Morning Dawn through to lead early on by two lengths into the back straight. Marble Sunset gets to second, going to third, Scott Olifrius, and around the outside goes Silver the Hunter. It gets to second now. Four lengths away, centre field was Spruiking, then Honouring Turbo, deeper out Lucky Kabang, two lengths to Kiptum on the corner. Morning Dawn, the Bunder Beat, looming up on the outside, Hilmer the Hunter, through the middle comes Scott Olifrius, right across the track. Morning Dawn, Scott Olifrius storming through, Scott Olifrius scored. Scott Olifrius by a length, Spruiking, third Morning Dawn, fourth of the Hilbert the Hunter from Marble Sunset, then Lucky Kabang, the back couple across them. We had Kipton, who was towards the tail, and a run of around 28 and 54. Scott Olifrius number 4 will score for Jordan Tomosa, the second favourite in the end. The winner beats 2 Spruiking, 1 Morning Dawn, and 7 Hillbilly Hunter.
0: 4-2-1-7 at the Bendigo Dogs. 4-2-1-7 on a flat knacker Wednesday afternoon race day. At Ballarat, number 12, Venetian Choice, Damien Lane, 6.40 and $1.90. Beat number 3, Tempt the Gods, at $3.60. 10, Lope de Lardo, $2.90. And 9, Perfect Night. The Quinella paid $43, the Exacta $68, the Trifecta $527, and the first four, $1,783. 12, 3, 10, and 9. The running double at Ballarat on 14 and 12 paid $31. And the early quaddie there today, 1, 7, 14, and 12. 500.

0: $95. 1, 7, 14 and 12. If you missed his preview, I'm about to give you the quaddy numbers from your caller, Adam Crittenden, going into the first leg of the main quaddy shortly. At the Dogs at Bendigo, number 4, Scott Alfarious at $4.20 and $2.10. Number 2, Spruiking, $1.80. One Morning Dawn, $1.40. $1.04, rather. And number 7, Hillbilly Hunter, $4.217. Quinella, $12. Exacta, $17. The Trifecta, $62. And the first four, $330. 4, 2, 1 and 7, race 5. The running double, a pair of fours there, $7.40. And in race 6, Dane went 1, 2, 4 and 3. He's with the four inside boxes. But you need the four to kick you off in the quaddy. Ballarat numbers in the quaddy today from Adam Crittenden. He's playing 3, 3, 3 and 3. And they are as follows. First leg, 3, 5, 9. 3, 5, 9. Second leg, 6, 8, 9. 6, 8, 9. Third leg, 5, 6 and 8. Pardon, that's a mistake. 4, 6 and 8. 4, 6 and 8 in the third leg, and home with 1, 4, 10. 1, 4, 10. So just quickly to clear that up. The first leg, 3, 5, 9. Second leg, 6, 8, 9. Third leg, 4, 6, 8. And home with 1, 4 and 10. Take a break on race day and we're coming back next with the fourth at Doomben in Brisbane.
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0: Wednesday race day brought to you by Bet365. 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
0: Rightio, good to be with you through RSN in Victoria, SEN Turf in Western Australia. And speaking of Western Australia, don't forget you can get back to the races on a Saturday for free at the moment when they're racing at Belmont Park. It's been refurbished. 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And it's free on Saturdays at Belmont Park. And they help to bring you race day again this afternoon. Our friends and colleagues at Perth Racing, we love their support as well. Here's Doomben. This is race four.
2: And what I've seen of them at the trials, this one does stand out, Tiny Light, there's no doubt about it. But the trainer's happy to gamble late in proceedings. Got down as short as 170 on tab, back to $1.85. So what's happening? Ready, set to go, 9.50, little easy. Star Rouge, it holds its spot at $7.50, Star Rouge. Trial promisingly at Deegan, so there's no gamble with it. Cavaluna, they're happy to ease out to 9.50. And Jelena Dash, the one...
0: There's some late money here for number two, Defiant Code, Michael Rod, with Bet365. 23-17, Defiant Code.
2: Watchman here 2 weeks ago was quite good. Watchman didn't frank the form in Toowoomba, but nevertheless, Jelena Dash has the race experience and will find the line. So, Tiny Light running an odds-on favourite on the strength of those trials. But there has been support late for Jelena Dash, and Star Rouge holds a spot in the market. Now, most of these are in. Here's Sons of Fortitude coming up. That leaves Ready Made Angel and Tiny Light, the last two to move in. Tiny Light, that one.
0: Got a late scratching at Geraldton.

0: And it's race four, number three, Auburn. Race four, number three, Auburn is out.
1: Quaddy about to get underway here at Doomben. Just waiting on Tiny Light. Goes to its position. Now they're set. Locked and loaded. In starter's hands for the fourth. There's the red light. Silver Wolf Project's maiden ready to break. Let's see how the favourite steps away. Racing. Tiny Light flew out. Trialed, when it trialed, it only began fairly, but flew out from the outside gate, straight to the early lead. Sons of Fortitude rolls up to be second. Third away, Ready Made Angel. And Jimmy the Scat fourth on the inside. Star Rouge caught 3-1 in the early part. Ben Kona Heat ready, set to go. Followed by Captain Redclaw, well back with Defiant Code. Jelena Dash and Cavaluna last. Down the side, 700 left to Rana. After the fast start, Tiny Light made light work of the outside gate. Cross to the rail, sets up shop and leads comfortably. Sons of Fortitude second at the halfway mark. Two to Star Rouge third off the bit. Jimmy the Scat next. Two away, Ready Made Angel. Then Kona Heat. Captain Red Claw, Defiant Code. Ready, set, go. Jelena Dash a mile back. And Cavaluna turned in last as they headed for home. Tiny Light in front. Sons of Fortitude running a game race on the outside. But Tiny Light's going well. Then Jimmy the Scat, Kona Heat, and Star Rouge. Tiny Light short of 100 to go in front. Had a margin on its rivals. Sons of Fortitude could do no better. Jimmy the Scat running on. Tiny Light in front. No gas in the tank. Needs the post as they get close to home. Tiny Light in front. Gee, Jimmy the Scat made a dive on the inside. Third over the line was Sons of Fortitude. Cavaluna from last. Then Kona Heat, Star Rouge. Followed by Jelena Dash, Defiant Code. Ready, set to go. Ready Made Angel. And last home was Captain Redclaw. Tiny Light will get there. Didn't want to be any further. It's just beaten Jimmy the Scat. Sons of Fortitude third and Ready, Set to Go will be fourth. Well, the first drama for, or for potential drama for favourite backers was quickly erased when Tiny Light began brilliantly. And I think its backers thought, well, game over. And it looked that way until the last 50 metres when it started to get weary and Jimmy the Scat got up on the inside and Sons of Fortitude raised another effort, but it scraped home. Favourite getting the job done narrowly, Tiny Light. Number nine, Belly Young Reefer, Tony Gollum. An Earthlight three-year-old on debut. Beating either Jimmy the Scat, four has run second, Jimmy the Scat, Mark Duplessis for Peter and Will Hulbert. Seven third, Sons of Fortitude, Jack Guthman Chester, Chris Anderson. And 6-4th, Ready, Set to Go. 1:10.63 the gallop. 9-4-7-6, the favourite just last in the fourth at Doomben.
0: 9-4-7-6, confirmed there by David. 9-4-7-6 at Doomben after the first leg of the quaddy. The favourite hangs on, so that'll be a popular way to start the quad in Brisbane today. Sequence over the next couple of minutes is Balaclava race 3, then to Geraldton race 2 to Darren McCauley. His selections in the second are 2, 8, 3, and 7. And then on the back of that, we'll update a market for you at both Mildura and Ballarat. And then it's time to go back to Sydney for race 4 at Rose Hill. Now, at Doomben, number 9, Tiny Light, Bella Youngbury, paid $1.70 and $1.40 the favourite. 4, Jimmy the Scat at $4.40. Number 7, Sons of Fortitudes, paid $12.50 the place. And 6, Ready, Set to Go. The Quinella, $24, exact to 27. The trifecta, 756 with the roughie into third. And the first four, 9, 4, 7, and 6, $6,336. Running double at Doomben on 1 and 9, paid $3.80. And the early quaddy is 1, 3, 1, 9. And that has paid $60. With Bet365, they are getting very, very close now for the next at Balaclava, race 3 of the afternoon in South Australia. You've got just on a minute to have a bet. Number 3, Simply Sid, Will Price, is the favourite and has been $2.60 out to $2.90, just drifting a bit, but still favourite. Number 6, Charles Bridge, Jake Toroke, has been $4 into $3.80. It holds the second line. And number 5, Blazing Missile, is Isaac Sit today. And it's been up and down a bit. $5 into $4.80. Back to 5 and now out to $5.50. $6 out to $7.50 for Nola Bell, number 9. It's on the way out. Now, there's money today for number 8, Out Ontario, Stacey Metcalf. Bet365 opened it.

0: 23. They got it into 16. Now it's 10. So Out Ontario, number 8, is definitely seeing some support at a bigger price. And to a lesser extent, but it's still happening, Babylon Blue, number 4, Jason Holder's been 16 into 12. So 8 and 4 are movers at value. Out Ontario and Babylon Blue, but Simply Sid and Charles Bridge are the top two in the market, with Simply Sid, just the favourite at Balaclava.
1: Ontario, trained by Peter Nolan at Gawler. It's been $21 into 10, Out Ontario. So if you're looking for a long shot, that's your one, Out Ontario. It's been tried at odds here. Favourite still Simply Sid, currently at 290, trained by Mark Lewis, who's having a good run of late. His team's going well, Mark, and he's got Simply Sid here. But yeah, that long shot.
0: There's a stewards inquiry, race 2 at Mildura. Protest advice, stewards inquiry. They're looking at the start of the race. The current placings are 5, 3, 2, 1. But the stewards are looking at the start.
1: One's into tens. As this work is being done at the moment on Nola Bill. So whilst that's happening, the others are being told to move in. So Larry Ken's gone in. So they're moving in well for the third. Still that farrier work is being undergoing there with Nola Bill. Larry Ken's gone in. Last Drinks Johnny's gone up. Blazing Missile has gone into the gates. So we've got a few of them in. Simply Sid, the favourite's about to take its posse. $3 now, $3.90 for Charles Bridge. Rightio, Stewart's advising here that Nola Bill has been reshod and will take her place. So that's good news. We're just about set, in fact. So we're almost right. We've got a field of 10. Waterloo winners drawn down below here in Barrier 1. Charles Bridge is kept safe. Simply Sid runs the clear favourite, though. So as I just peek on the monitor here, I think they're nearly all set. Nola Bell's going to come in. And that might be it. Third event, Balaclava, sponsored by Atkins Photography. They're set. Here we go. Stand by. They're ready. They stand well. Light continuing to blink. Still, they stand pretty patiently. Gates are back. We're racing. Favourite Simply Sid began moderately. There was speed out wide from Nola Bill. Out Ontario, the one they've tried at odds, is booting up to hold her out. Waterloo winner is third. Blazing Missile passed by Last Drinks Johnny. So Blazing Missile back to fifth from Larry Cann. Then came behind those was Charles Bridge. From Chevy to the Levy. Two lengths to Simply Sid, the favourite. And Babylon Blue last of all. So Out Ontario. Ontario, 21s into 10s, is about to straighten up a length and a quarter clear. Waterloo winner's got the fence in second. 400 to go. Nola Bell third. Then came Larry Cann. Last Drinks Johnny, Simply Sid and Charles Bridge getting to the outside. Out Ontario led, 200 to go. She's fending them off. Nola Bell's after her with Larry Cann. It's Out Ontario being joined by Larry Cann. Then Nola Bell. Simply Sid's getting out very late. It's Larry Cann striking the lead. Here's the favourite, Simply Sid. Descending! Oh, it got them in the last stride. Simply Sid beat Larry Cann. Third, Nola Bell. Fourth, Out Ontario, who gave some cheek. Then came Blazing Missile. Next in came Chevy to the Levy. Further back in the field came towards the rear Charles Bridge, Waterloo winner, Babylon Blue. And Last Drinks Johnny was last home. Oh, the favourite. He got out in about 200 metres of space ahead of him and he's charged over the top, Simply Sid. And he'll win for Mark Lewis and Will Price. Gathers in Larry Cann over the concluding stages. He ran a cheeky race. And third will be Nola Bell, I think, number 9. Just ahead of Out Ontario, who ran a much better race today. 3-2-9, 8 is fourth. 3-2-9.
0: 3-2-9 and 8. Those details shortly. Very close to a start now at Geraldton. Here's Darren.
2: Thank you indeed, John. It's 2:25 Beston Street. Beaumont Miss 260. They dominate the market. Dancing Spirit $8. Lady Vergara about to join the line. So up goes Lady Vergara. Walks on in. And they take hold of So I Thought. Tucked up in the 1400 chute for the running of race number two. And it'll be Black Irish appearing to be the last of them to make its way there. As Craig Jupp takes hold of the button, Black Irish steps up to the gates. The light now ablaze. The field is set. 220 Beston Street. 265 Beaumont Miss. A race in two in the market. They're off now. Beaumont Miss came out a little sluggishly. Donatelli dropped straight to the back of the field. So I Thought commenced quite well, and so did the favourite Beston Street. It's going to lob right behind this leader early on. So I Thought, who crosses down onto the fence and pushing up now on the inside. In actual fact, of Beston Street is Gout. They're being followed over on the outside, Lady Vergara. Next over on the inside is Beaumont Miss when they settle into stride at the 900. Further back is Dancing Spirit as they prepare to leave the back, then Donatelli, and last is Black Irish. The leader, So I Thought, going up to the top of the course, leading the way by a length. Running second is Beston Street. Over on the inside, travelling third, Gout, being closely followed then by Lady Vergara fourth. A length away on the inside is Beaumont Miss. Further back to Dancing Spirit, Black Irish, hooked around the outside, being ridden along, and Donatelli is back last as they approach the turn. So I Thought got a pretty cheap sectional here mid-race, and Derek about to slip it a bit of rain. It's So I Thought extending a length and a half to two, clear at the top of the home straight now from Beston Street. Gout behind them third, continuing that run, Black Irish. Back behind them, Beaumont Miss trying to work its way into a bit of open air. They come to the 200 mark now. Beston Street goes out after the leader, So I Thought. Down the outside, still coming home is Black Irish, and here comes Beaumont Miss with a great runner. Beaumont Miss on the outside, Black Irish, Beaumont Miss, I Thought. Beaumont Miss, I Thought, had just picked up Black Irish in the absolute shadows of the post. Behind them, Beston Street. It'll be third from So I Thought. Gout, next home behind them when they'd pulled up, is Dancing Spirit, followed further back by Donatelli, and dropping out, Lady Vergara. I think this has got home. Beaumont Miss, the gingerbread man mare, Tash Faithful. Black Irish coming from the back, around the outside with that big looping run. And in the late part, it just started to wobble around, and Beaumont Miss was able to work her way into a little bit of open space, and she has cut Black Irish down on the post. For Misty Baisley, Tash Faithful in the saddle, Beaumont Miss, the gingerbread man mare out of My Mum Lynn, for BJ Smythe. And brought some pretty handy Northam and Bunbury form here to the Midwest this afternoon to deliver the victory over Black Irish by Denman, Brad Graham and Kira Yule for H and Mrs. R. S. Tyrrell, Brad Graham. And third, number two, Beston Street, Lisa Staples for Albie Botel, the Rommel Gilding from Night Session for the Botel family. And the margins are ahead by 1 3/4. We'll get a time soon enough. And those fullest of the numbers are 8, 3, 2, 5. So
0: 8, 3, 2, and 5. Darren, thank you. 8, 3, 2, and 5. Another trifecta to Darren McCauley. At Balaclava, number 3, Simply Sid, the favourite. Will Price falls in and gets it at $2.70 and $1.30. 2, Larry Can, $3.10. 9, Nola Bell, $2.40. And 8, Out Ontario. 3, 2, 9, and 8 at Balaclava, race 3. The Quinella, $15. The Exacta, $22. The Trifecta, $122. And the first four, $737. 3, 2, 9, and 8. Running double at Balaclava, $25 for 1 and 3. Now, just briefly, back to the stewards' inquiry at the start at Mildura in race number 2. And I'm just double checking my paperwork. Yep, okay. If you backed number six, Starvin Marvin, at Mildura in race 2, it's been declared a late scratching. You'll get your money back. The stewards looked at the start and decided it was not afforded a fair start. So there you go. Starvin Marvin, a late scratching. A steward's inquiry has determined that. At Geraldton, number 8, Beaumont Miss, $3.90 and $1.04. 3, Black Irish at $2.30. Number 2, Beston Street at $1.20 and 5, So I Thought. 8325, the Quinella, $16, Exacta, $29, Trifecta, $48, and the first four, $248. 8325, and the running double on the first two at Geraldton today, 4 and 8, paid $8.40. 30 seconds out from Sydney, this is Rosehill, race 4.
3: Golden Century comes up, and the last to move in now is Legs Power. Legs Power, the outsider, is the last to go forward. Half dozen running, Kenmare Bay into Wads On. Set to go now, Kenmare Bay, a shade of odds on, racing at our long distance race of the day, and Legs Power, the outsider, was one of the first into stride at County Kilkenny, just given a bit of a nudge along by Clark, looking for the lead, spends a lot of way well, and will settle in a very cosy third position. Kenmare Bay just eases back on the outside of Mr. Fabulous, and several lengths away to Golden Century, who's being ridden stone cold by design today. So they turn out of the straight. Clark has County Kilkenny in front. Legs Power was able to win a 2 mile race at Grafton back in July. Is racing pretty close up on the outside, just being a bit of a pest there to the leader. He's under restraint and just eases back a fraction. Spends a lot, drives through on the inside, going to third. Mr. Fabulous went out one back. A length and a half to the odds on favourite Kenmare Bay, and a similar margin, Golden Century, at the tail of the field. Righto, they've got 1600 metres to go, and they head into the back section of the course. And it's County Kilkenny getting a bit of a breather now by a length and a half on Legs Power. Michaela Weir's got control there of Legs Power and the point of the circle, but now it's starting to get closer again as they work down the back. Spends a lot getting the right run, the third leader's back. Saving a pretty good preparation, Spends a lot. Three quarters to Mr. Fabulous, two off to Kenmare Bay, having his second crack here at a mile and a half, and two lengths away to Golden Century, looking for his first win in almost a year, and would be about seven lengths off the front runner. 1,000 metres to go. County Kilkenny, two in front now. Legs Power's had its fun and it's about to drop off. Moving around the outside is Mr. Fabulous, who spends a lot probing through on the rails. Three further back to Kenmare Bay, and Golden Century still being quietly ridden by McDonald as they start to spread it up a bit down the side. And the front runner is County Kilkenny. Mr. Fabulous under the pump, spends a lot being roused along on the inside. Three further back to Kenmare Bay, Golden Century, Legs Power might be late home for dinner tonight. Into the straight, County Kilkenny by two. Spends a lot, is being lifted under pressure from Mr. Fabulous, hanging tough. Kenmare Bay, would you believe it, in restricted room, and Golden Century in a bound went whoosh down the outside and races to an early front. 200 to go. Golden Century, can he keep it going? Kenmare Bay's got the run now and starting to savage the line. Kenmare Bay going after Golden Century. Kenmare Bay, it got a little bit tricky there at the 250, but a race is clear and the odds on favourite home, Kenmare Bay, beating Golden Century. Third between Mr. Fabulous and Spends a Lot. Good gap back to County Kilkenny, and dropping out of it was Legs Power. Kenmare Bay, second crack at the distance.
0: 2-4 in a photo, Kenmare Bay. Too good, Zach Lloyd. That's a double for Zach, a race-to-race double, in fact, and it's going to pay $2 and $1.40. For Golden Century, $1.50. More to come. It's a tight photo between 3 and 7, 7 and 3. If you've had a first four at Rose Hill, it is 2-4 and a tight go between 7 and 3, 3 and 7. Here's a replay of what happened just seconds ago on a clash with the Greyhounds at Bendigo.
1: They're racing. Good pace out from the centre from Reggae Missile Lee. Into the first turn here, opened up a length and a half over Dealham High. Kraken Millie rails well now to get to second. Dealham High shuffled back to third, deep out Lightheartedness. Centre field was White Shiraz, then Kenya Vivi and Pumping Magic's found the rail back last of fave though as they come to the corner. Kraken Millie here gets up to Reggae Miss. They have a good battle to the outside, Lightheartedness, then White Shiraz right across the track. Reggae Miss in front, Pumping Magic like the inside. Reggae Miss, I reckon Reggae Miss has just won in a three-way go. White Shiraz and Pumping Magic have flown in photos from Kenya Vibe, Kraken Millie, then came Dealham High,
4: who was towards again with lightheartedness. 28.77 the run.
0: And it was
4: real win.
0: And he was absolutely right. Number three did win, Reggae Miss, at 390 and 290. Beats number one, Pumping Magic, at $2.20. No third div, number six.

0: White Shiraz and 8, Kenya Vivi. The Quinella paid $7, Exacta $16. The Trifecta $126 and the first four was $991. 3, 1, 6 and 8 at the Bendigo Dogs. So after two legs of the quarter, you need 4 and 3 and the running double on 4 and 3 paid $32. Dane selections in the third leg race 7 when we go back. He's got the pink dog on top, 8, 1, 6 and 3. I'm due to go to Mildura right now for race number 3, but there was a stewards inquiry. They might be just a minute or two late. At Rose Hill, number 2, Kenmare Bay, a race-to-race double, Zach Lloyd. $2 and $1.40, beat 4, Golden Century at $1.50. 3, Spends a Lot, No Div, and 7, Mr. Fabulous. The Quinella, $1.80, Exacta $3.90, Trifecta $8.50, and the first 4, $33, 2, 4, 3, and 7. The running double at Rose Hill on 10 and 2, paid $11, and the early quaddy, 9-2, 10-2, $30. The favourites have been getting home in Sydney this afternoon. Looks like there's a slight delay at Mildura.
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4: Giddy up with Gareth Hall. 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

0: Yeah, there is a delay at Mildura, so it looks like our next for broadcast this afternoon might, in fact, be back to the gallops at Ballarat with Adam Crittenden. And that is the first leg of the quaddie. Good luck if you're having a ticket. 59311 from Adam. 59311. And with Bet365 in the first leg of the quaddie, at $1.95, just changing then to $2, was number five, Your Son, which is Jordan Childs. Jordan's had one winner today. It got into $1.90, but just sitting at $2. Second line of betting is number nine, Crocodile, Ethan Brown. $3.50 into $3.20. And 11, Jenny, you think. Number 11 is Jet Stanley's ride today. $7 went out to $7.50 briefly, back into $6.50 now. So late interest in it. And then after that, after those top three at $2, $3.20 and $6.50, you go out into the 20s. And what are they going to call that? Tangy, I think it's going to be Tanganyika or something like that. Number two at $21 is the shortest of those wide runners. But number five, Your Son, Jordan Childs, now $2 by So You Think, out of Brulee Bay Gilding, and has had a very good record. Two wins from five starts and one second as well. And it's going to attack the post as favourite there at Ballarat. Now, I'm just trying to get an update at Mildura. You got me, Rob? No, okay, I'll try and get... Yeah, they're about 5 minutes late now at Mildura, but there was a steward's inquiry in the previous. So we'll see what pans out there over the coming minutes. And we are due to go back to Ballarat next on race day.
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0: Kira Ma and Ethan Brown. Jenny, you think, is third. Number 11, Amir by So You Think, Kieran Maher, Jet Stanley. And Revolver runs fourth. So the interims go 5, 9, 11 and 8.
1: 5, 9, 11 and 8. Now they have an amended start time in about 2 minutes at Mildura. We'll see if they are able to hit that in just a moment. At Bendigo, it's all clear on that previous, 3, 1, 6 and 8. We'll take a break and come back. Now at Ballarat, number 5, Yorson. Jordan Childs, a double for Geordie, 2.10 and $1.20 the favourite. Number 9, Crocodile, $1.30. 11, Jenny, You Think, at $1.60 and 8, Revolver. Cornella, 3.60, Exacta paid 5.40. Trifecta, $16. And the first four, 5, 9, 11 and 8, $83. The running double at Ballarat. 12 and 5, $15. A quick break on race day and we'll come back with the either Mildura or Doomben.
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0: Yes, Bet365 bring you race day again this afternoon. Zach Tunbridge will tomorrow confirm the venue for the 25% winnings boost for existing customers only, which race numbers it will be on Saturday and which race venues. And of course, it's also brought to you today by Belmont Park from Perth Racing. It's free entry on Saturdays at the moment. Get in and have a look at the big changes on the big screens, and there's a big new atmosphere. And the thrill of racing is well and truly returned to Belmont Park. And they both bring you race day this afternoon.
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0: Now, it's looking, the pictures that I'm seeing are telling me that it does appear that it's going to be Doomben that will go first for race five. I'm just playing it by ear at Mildura at the moment, even though they have been allotted an amended start time. Number nine, Spectacular, is the favourite at Doomben. It's been pretty steady. $3, got into $2.50, back at $2.70, now back into $2.60, on top of $3.80. Let me just get that updated for you with Bet365 at Doomben. Spectacular's at $2.60. 10, Southern Heiress is at $3.50. Bella Youngberry, they've backed that a little bit, $4 into $3.50. And number four, Streetcar Chase, or Street Chase, is the best of the rest, and it's been $5, just drifting out to $5.50. Can't spot late money for the other ones at this stage out wider. They're getting pretty close at Doomben. It's due in about 25 seconds. Looks like the wind might... It's a beautiful day, but it just looks like the wind might be picking up a little bit at Doomben.
2: Needed its help. Whether we've got it or not, I'm not quite sure. I suppose we can... Well, now Southern Air is 350. 380 to 350. Spectacular now hitting 270. So I would say if you wanted a tip for Southern Air, you're getting it now. 4.20 this morning now, 3.50 as they start the load. Street Chase moves in. Previous race won by Tiny Light for Tony Gollan and Billy Youngbury. Went home narrowly. There was no gas in the tank. It flopped over the line, but nevertheless, a win's a win, and it was on debut. Good on you, Anthony. We're just about set now for race five. Just waiting on Stormland and Spectacular to complete the line. Last look at tab fix. Number nine, Spectacular, 2.70. Good rally for 10, Southern Air is 3.50, 4 Street Chase at 5, Stormland 8, Influential 8.50. Spectacular goes up to the outside gate, Stormland moves in, and now the starter ready to dispatch them with the red light turned on. Race 5 at Doomben. Racing! And the pool boy came out awkwardly. Apart from that, it was a great line out. Let's look for the early leader. A bender was showing out initially. Tackled and headed by Spectacular. Driving through was Stormland. Street Chase on the way forward. And Razors will settle down in fifth at Influential. No early speed from Southern Air. It's allowed to find a spot in second last. And after the clumsy start, the pool boy is last. They sort themselves out position-wise. 7.50 left to run. Spectacular an 8 length to Street Chase. 2.5 a bender third. The box seat 3/4. Stormland fourth, the outer. Two Influential inside of Razors. Two-way Southern Heiress, second last and six off the lead. And the one behind her is the Pool Boy. Travelling up to the turn with 500 left to run. Spectacular got the lead fairly comfortably. Wheels for home, leading by a neat length to Street Chase being felt for. A bender in third, then Stormland Influential. Razors, Southern Heiress pulled to the outside. Spot Spectacular around 5 length start. 2.50 left to run. Spectacular in full flight led the way. Street Chase can't get it. A bender boxing away fairly. Southern Heiress down the outside. Spectacular, though, is the leader. Going strongly. Going great guns. Spectacular, third up, wins. Photo the Miners, a bob of the heads. Southern Heiress or Street Chase. Then came a bender, followed by Influential, the Pearl Boy Razors, and Stormland whipped them in. Spectacular, the winner. Number nine, Ange Jones for Tony Gollan. No dramas with the outside gate of the 1,200. Straight to the lead, and that was the end of the section. Southern Heiress and Street Chase battle out the Miners. Good for Southern Heiress. Good for the, from a future point of view, rocketed to the line. Street Chase boxed on well.
0: Nine in a photo. Spectacular. Angela Jones gets the favourite home at Doomben Race 5. It'll pay $2.60 and $1.30 here. They've hit the line at the Bendigo Dogs on a clash. Here is a replay with Dane Barry.
3: They're racing. Good pace out wide at the start from Cordova. Better pace from Twilight Tory. The well-supported favourite's going to cross and lead them here. Twilight Tory opened up 2 lengths over Notorious Blaze. 2 lengths away, Miss Barbie. Another 2 lengths, Cordova settled centre field from Bogan. Ben, Hillbilly Rocky, and Last Piece Power to the corner. Twilight Tory in front. No Good Things joined by Notorious Blaze, who went on by. Notorious Blaze at any old price has come away and scored well. Three lengths, Twilight Tory. Third, Miss Barbie. Fourth, Cordova. Then Bogan Ben, Hillbilly Rocky, and Beast Power running 24.36.
0: That was just a matter of moments ago as they hit the line at the Greyhounds at Bendigo. It was 3.82 and 6. Notorious Blaze at about the $19 mark. Now, I'm hearing that they've amended the start time twice at Bendigo. They're going to go on the hour at 4 o'clock, which is 2 o'clock if you're listening through SEN Turf in Western Australia. The unfortunate thing about that decision is that that's the exact start time for Balaclava Gallops, and I've got Geraldton Gallops at 4 past as well, making it almost impossible to get you anything but a result at Mildura, but I'll do what I can. At Doomben, 9, Spectacular, Angela Jones at 2.60 and $1.30, 10 Southern Heiress, $1.40, 4 Street Chase, $1.80, and 1 Abender. The Quinella 5.90, Exacta 10.90, Trifecta 43.90, and the first four, $192. 9, 10, 4 in 1 after the fifth in Brisbane at Doomben. A pair of nines is the running double, and that's paid $4.30, both of them favourites. At the Bendigo Dogs, number 3, Notorious Blaze, 19.90 and 5.90. 8, Twilight Tory, $1.20. No Third Div, number 2, Miss Barbie, and Cordova, number 6. Quinella, $9, Exacta 30. The Trifecta paid $700. And the first four, $2,049. 3, 8, 2, and 6. The running double, a pair of threes, has paid $20, and you need 4, 3 to be alive in the quaddie there at Bendigo this afternoon. In race 8, Dane Barry went the pink dog, 8, 2, 1, and 7. Back next on race day with Balaclava and Mildura both booked for the start time on the hour at the 00 mark. And we've also got Geraldton Dew in 4.5 minutes.
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6: Giddy up with Gareth Hall. 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

0: Welcome back to Race Day. Balaclava, I'll have a quick look at that market for you. With Bet365, they are on start time pretty much as we speak. And at Balaclava, the favourite race four at $2.50 is number five, Fast Food. Jake Toroke is on board ahead of number 10, Pocket Pryro. Rochelle Milnes at $2.80, only 30 cents in that. They've backed that from $5 into $2.80, Pocket Pyro. So that has been a decent go, whereas Fast Food is drifting from $1.90 out to $2.50. So the late money at Balaclava is in favour of number 10, Pocket Pyro, Rochelle Milnes. And then out wider at the bigger numbers, there's almost nothing to tell you other than they are all on the drift.
1: Candy in Miami goes up. Nina's Comet will complete the line. Race number four, quaddy leg number one. We're just about ready. Pocket Pyro's into $2.90. Fast Food at $2.50. And $4.40, Never Pegasus. Lights on. We're ready here. Good little race this. Set to run. All in. Standing well. Red light continues to blink. Race four here, Balaclava. Gates are back. We're racing. Pocket Pyro left okay. Never Pegasus with the shades on began quickly. Nina's Comet's going up and Total Love's deeper out. Fast Food's not going to be far away. Neither is Via Nicolina. About two lengths to Pocket Pyro. Then came Candy in Miami and Zurado, one of the debutants in last position. So Nina's Comet sped clear by two. Fast Food, the favourite second. Third, Total Love. Fourth, Via Nicolina. Never Pegasus is fifth. Pocket Pyro sticks to the rail here, the filly. She's making headway. Then Zurado. Last is Candy in Miami. 400 metres to go. Nina's Comet's run at half, led by two. Fast Food's on the scene now. Via Nicolina, three out. Then Pocket Pyro, Never Pegasus. Inside the two. Fast Food ran to the lead now. Coming after at the outside, Via Nicolina. Then Pocket Pyro, Never Pegasus. Fast Food, the leader. 100 to go. He keeps giving here. Second the outside, Via Nicolina. Then Pocket Pyro, but Fast Food's in front. That was quick and that was easy in the end for Fast Food. One by a length on the line. Second's a photo. So either Pocket Pyro or Via Nicolina. Not much in that. Then came either Never Pegasus or Zurado. A gap to the others headed by Nina's Comet. And towards the rear was Candy in Miami and Total Love last in. So Fast Food's our winner. On debut, heavily back, Richard and Chantel Jolly. They normally produce these first starters out here midweek and they normally run well. And this one has as well. Fast Food. Good win. What's he run here? The time we stand by for. Fast Food, right up on the speed. Got to Nina's Comet, put her away and then challenged by Via Nicolina and Pocket Pyro. And he beat those off and he wins in a time of 1:04. 1:04. Fast Food. Second placing. Probably Via Nicolina on the outside. Just stand by here. Pocket Pyro's in a photo. Via Nicolina will get second and 10 will be third, Pocket Pyro. 5-9-10, 5-9-10 and 3 gets fourth, Never Pegasus. 5-9-10 and 3.
0: 5-9-10 and 3 at the Gallops at Balaclava. Geraldton is due in about 90 seconds with Darren McCauley. His selections there are 2-1-4 and 7 at Geraldton, 2-1-4 and 7. And in race 3, number 2, Hyperial is the favourite. Jefferson Sang is with it, and it's firming from $2.60 into $2.10 with Bet365. Geraldton is next on race day.
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0: Now, Hyperreal is favourite here at Geraldton. A little bit of late money for number six, La Troy, Matty Derrick. And here is Darren McCauley.

0: So we wait for Good Show. Visiting trainer Dylan Bairstow up from the south with Good Show. Scratched it from a race at Bunbury on Monday. The starters headed around there to the ladder. And moving up now towards its stall is Tiger Line. So it, in fact, is going to be the last of them. The light blinks. Set to go. Off and racing. Dutch Poor and also Latroy are amongst the first to break the line. Good Show got out okay from Hyper Real. Mr. Hollywood back in behind them. And then Magic Carrots dropping towards the tail end of the field. Last settling down is Tiger Line. They race along the back in the direction of the 1100. Going through, Latroy takes up the running. And they're not going overly fast. Leads the way from Dutch Poor, who's left up on the outside, travelling second. Hyper Real boxed it on the rails third. A length or so away on the outside next is Good Show, followed by Mr. Hollywood, who's been off the bit from the time the gates opened, with Magic Carrots back there, and 2.5 to 3 lengths away, whipping them all in, his Tiger Line. They work out onto the side, going out by the 700. Latroy in control of proceedings, leading 1/2 to 3/4. Dutch Poor just edging its way up a little closer, a length and a half off those. Then over on the outside is Magic Carrots, who takes off with a swooping run around them. Back behind them on the inside, Sang's looking to try and work his way clear with Hyper Real. Had to steady off heels coming into the home turn, however. Good Show had dropped off them. They balance for the run home. Inside the 285. And over on the inside, Latroy a length and a half. The Dutch Poor, Hyper Real, gets into the clear now. Magic Carrots on its outside. It's Latroy coming out at Hyper Real. Magic Carrots as well. Hyper Real, Magic Carrots have come away. Hyper Real's got its head in front. Hyper Real. Hyper Real scored by a long neck Magic Carrots. They beat off Latroy. And then a gap in the field behind them. Good Show. Dutch Poor couldn't come on. Mr. Hollywood, it was further back in the field and only beat Tiger Line to the post, and it was a fair way behind them. Backstone Motherless. Hyper Real, Jefferson Sang. The shooting to win gelding for trainer Misty Baisley. Proves too good here for Magic Carrots, Tash Faithful, and Latroy, ridden by Maddie Derrick. Following the running of the third, Hyper Real. You could see Sang, he was keen to get away off the fence and give the horse an opportunity. And the gelding was able to push up in between horses. Magic Carrots trying to match strides with Hyper Real. Hyper Real just a little too good at the end of it all. Number two, Hyper Real. Jefferson Sang beats four Magic Carrots. Tash Faithful, Latroy number six, Maddie Derrick after the running of race number three.
1: Darren, thank you. Balaclava 5, 9, 10, and 3. And I've got an answer from Rob Orber. Thank you, Rob. We've got a message from Rob as to what's going on at Mildura. There's an issue with the mobile barrier. Doesn't appear to be working, and there's an indefinite delay while the mobile gets worked on at the trots at Mildura. At Balaclava, number 5, Fast Food, Jake Toroke, $2.70 and $1.04. Number 9, Via Nicolina at $2.10. Number 10, Pocket Pyro, $1.30, and 3, Never Pegasus. The Quinella, $14, Exacta, $18, the Trifecta, $50, and the first four, $87, 5, 9, 10, and 3. After the fourth at Balaclava, the running double, $8 for 3 and 5, and the early quaddy, 4, 1, 3 and 5, $452. At Geraldton, number 2, Hyper Real, Jefferson Sang at $2.70 and $1.30. Beats number 4, Magic Carrots at $1.50. No third div, number 6, Latroy, and 1, Dutch Poor. The Quinella paid $3, Exacta $4.30, the Trifecta $31, and the first 4, $74 for 2, 4, 6, and 1 at Geraldton. Darren, selections in race 4 are 4, 6, 2 and 1. If you'd like his quaddy numbers, grab a pen. I'll give them to you next on race day, starting at race 4 at Geraldton.
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0: 3182, and he's coming home with 5216, 5216. If you haven't been with us, Troy Turner's had a winner at Geraldton Race 1, and Tash Faithful has ridden the next two, a race-to-race double. Rose Hill, they're loading away now for race number 5 of the afternoon. This is the second leg of the quaddie. In Sydney, you need the 2 to be alive. The favourite is Think It's You, number 4, Tom Berry for Chris Waller, and I'm just looking at the wider numbers with Bet365. There's not too much to report. Maybe a nibble for one of the roughies. Nikozzi, number 1, perhaps. Shannon Llewellyn. Here it is, race 5 at Rose Hill.
1: Okay, thanks, guys. So final stages of loading here for the 5th, the United Resource Management Handicap. And I think it's you. Good winning at Newcastle last time. And punters are happy to send it out favourite here, Think It's You. And Barry looking for his third success on this horse. Blenheim Girl up in trip today moves in. And Funchal is the last to go forward, drawn the outside barrier. So 9 running here over 1,800 metres. And they're all set. Ready now. Think It's You just a bit restless. Gates are open now. They're off and racing. And Trip to Lemus was one of the first into stride from Think It's You. Pretty handy. Now, wide out Nikosi and Hallowed Halls are not too far away together with Shinoni pushing through the middle. Followed by Blenheim Girl. Then Camora from Savvy Spy. And Funchal drop back to last. Trip to Lemus shows the way. Hallowed Halls races to second. And the favourite, Think It's You, a handy third. Followed by Aura on the outside of Shinoni. Length and a half then to Nikosi in a 3-wide position around Savvy Spy. Blenheim Girl got close to heels, had to snatch up there in second last spot of the 1200 and 2 lengths away to Funchal at the tail of the field. So Trip to Lemus has been terrorising the bush bookies of late, coming to town today and looking for its 4th consecutive win. Trip to Lemus at the 1000, a length on Hello Halls. Then came Think It's You, Aura's next the grey. Then came Shinoni 5th on the rails, a length and a half to Savvy Spy, then Blenheim Girl from Nikosi and Funchal last of all. 800 metres to run now. And Trip to Lemus a neck in front to Hallowed Halls, getting a bit closer to the outside. Then the favourite, Think It's You, positioned third down on the inside of Aura. Then Shinoni, 3 fence inside Savvy Spy, Blenheim Girl, Nikosi. Last of all is Funchal. Final turn coming up now. And Trip to Lemus in front from Hallowed Halls. And there's the gap for the favourite, Think It's You. Aura being stoked up on the outside. Savvy Spy right to the outside. And 2 further back to Shinoni. Down to the business end. Think It's You takes the lead. Hallowed Halls is whacking away. Trip to Lima's not done with. Then came Aura, Savvy Spy, and Blenheim Girl coming off heels. Think It's You clear there with 100 metres to run. There's a mob for the miners. Blenheim Girl will grab a clear second. Think It's You won comfortably. Blenheim Girl really hit the line hard. Now, did Trip to Lima's hang on for third? There's quite a few of them in it. Hallowed Halls. Now, Shinoni was right there on the inside. Further back then to Aura, and Nikosi was one of the last ones to finish. Well, Think It's You taking the gap and winning quite nicely. Blenheim Girl, she's certainly worth another try at the distance. Rattling home. I'm just waiting to get my Sky One back here to work out who's run the minus. Still stuck here on the on-course vision. So stand by. Number 4 is the winner, Think It's You. Blenheim Girl will get up and run second. Good finish there. 270 a slot. Think It's You paying 390 and 150. Now, here we go. Third. Savvy Spy is wide out. We had Hallowed Halls in the middle and Trip to Lemus over on the far side. There's 3 of them in it for third.
0: 4.11 in a photo. I think it's you, Tom Berry. The favourite's home at 3.20 and $1.20. Beats number 11, Blenheim Girl at $3. Just a minute ago, I said that Tash Faithful had ridden 2 at Geraldton. That's not true. Toy Turner, Tash Faithful and Jefferson Sang are the first 3 jockeys, races 1, 2, 3 to win there. Now, I'll get the placings for you at Rose Hill. Number 10, Savvy. He's gone the 10 into third.
1: Margins, a half length by one. A half by one. Time is 150.80. 34.70 is the last 600 metres. So a half by one. 150, 80, 3470. The final

0: section.
1: So it's 4-11, 10 and 5, I'm hearing. 4-11, 10 and 5. They've hit the line again on a clash with the Bendigo Greyhounds. This is just a couple of minutes ago, but it is a replay.
2: Out in the centre from McIver, Jules at the start. Now quickly joined by Perfect Jenny, who railed through and led by 14 centre back. Kraken Scooby gets to second. Daredevil from the outside getting to third and has found the rail now. Then Hoodap Whiskey. So Glamorous shuffle back in the back half. About 10 from the leader from Artie Amber and 2 lengths McIver Jules to the turn. Perfect Jenny led, 2 lengths in front. Daredevil hunts for the inside. Perfect Jenny joined and headed by Daredevil, who gets up on the inside, gets the upper hand in. Daredevil. Daredevil by a neck to Perfect Jenny. Third, Kraken Scooby. Fourth, Othoto. So Glamorous or Auntie Amber. Then McIver Jules and Hoodap Whiskey last across. 28-63 was the run.
1: And it was 8-1-6-2 at that Bendigo Dog race. Number 8, Daredevil, 4.50 and $1.80. 1 Perfect Jenny at $2.70. 6 Kraken and Scooby, no third div, and 2 So Glamorous. The Quinella, $10, Exacta, $13, the Trifecta, $144, and the first four, $337. 8-1-6-2, Bendigo Race 8, the running double, 3-8, no live tickets. The Quaddy, 4-3-8, $1,384. Now, back to that result at Rose Hill. Number 4, Think It's You, Tom Berry, $3.20 and $1.20. 11, Blenheim Girl at $3. 10, Savvy Spy got third at $3.40. And number 5 was Trip to Lemoose. The Quinella, $18. Exacta, $25. The Trifecta, $260. And the first four, 4-11, 10 and 5, $1,657. Running double at Rose Hill, 2 and 4. That paid $5.60. The favourites have been getting home in Sydney this afternoon. Now, I think they're going to try and get back onto the track and get racing again at Mildura shortly. They've sent through a few amended times, but I'm just going to wait and see if they're able to hit the first one of those before we bother mentioning the follow-up times. But they're going to try and go, I'm hearing, in around about 20 minutes, but they've had some issues with the lure there at the Mildura Trots. Ballarat with Adam Crittenden, race 6, is next on race day.
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0: Okay, we've got about 2 minutes until we're due to go at Ballarat again for the next of the afternoon with Adam Crittenden. He's gone 8693 here. 8693 in Ballarat race number 6. You've still got over a minute and a half to get on. And at $2.40 with Bet365 number 9, Cavill Avenue, Jamie Mellum is the favourite. And it's in from $2.70 to $2.40. Number 8, Handy, Ethan Brown, has been $5 into $4.80 and now into $4.40. And number 10, Mull of Kintyre, Luke Nolan, has been $5.50 into $5, but then back out again to $6.50. So there's some money for Cavill Avenue, that's for sure, the favourite with Jamie on, and $5 into $4.40 for Handy, Ethan Brown, Mull of Kintyre, Drifting, Wonderful Sky, number 6 has been $7.50 out to $10, so it's on the drift as well. Just trying to see if there's anything trimming up at... And a bit of value late for you. Just a little nibble around late for Fast Freddy, Daniel Stackhouse, number 3. They've just wound that in a few points. $13 into 10 for Fast Freddy, number 3. With Bet365, who bring you the markets again this afternoon. 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After race 6 at Ballarat, back to Brisbane for the 6th at Doomben and then Balaclava.
1: Freddy to come up into barrier 3 and goes in. So Cavill Avenue, the favourite's about to load. She's drawn gate 4, 250 favourite. Home Invasion's moved in. Hydro Rush and Wonderful Sky are the other two out of line here as the starter heads around for race 6. This is the high gain edge 3-year-old event. A middle gate, Hydro Rush loads. Wonderful Sky up into the outside. And they look ready at the 1,200. All set for race 6. There's the signal and they're underway. Knuckled out of the gates, Cavill Avenue. Didn't begin well at all. Is back at the tail end after they've gone 50 metres. Fast Freddy began well. Mull of Kintyre pushes up along the inside. In a gold is close. Get My Blood Rush and isn't that far away either. And then Home Invasion, Hydro Rush. And towards the back of the field, A Wonderful Sky and Cavill Avenue after that poor start. So up front, it's Mull of Kintyre and Fast Freddy sharing the lead with around 700 to go. In a gold, a length and a half away third. Handy is into a handy position. Fourth on the inside. Then gets My Blood Rush and Hydro Rush. Next in the field was Home Invasion and then Cavill Avenue with a lot to do, and similarly for Wonderful Sky, who's alongside of her as they turned into the home straight. So the front runner remains Mull of Kintyre, but only just from Fast Freddy. Not quite a run yet for Handy. Out wider is In a Gold as they pass the 250. Fast Freddy and In a Gold took the front together. There's now a gap for Handy, who drives through. Cavill Avenue's run up behind them. In a Gold from Fast Freddy. Cavill Avenue's really steaming. So too Hydro Rush out wide. And it's Hydro Rush to blow them all out. Hydro Rush has won it from In a Gold. Cavill Avenue, who was extraordinary. And Fast Freddy close up, I think, runs fourth. And they were followed by Handy and Wonderful Sky. Next in was Gets My Blood Rush and Home Invasion and Mull of Kintyre. Hydro Rush, one of the longer priced runners of the race, a $26 chance here, has got over the top of them to score. Number 7, ridden by Damien Lane for Arthur Pace, and defeats In a Gold, close for third between Cavill Avenue and Fast Freddy. There won't be a lot between that pair, but it's Hydro Rush to get up and score here at his third race start. Number 7 coming from off the speed and switching to the outside of In a Gold here. And once he really established clear air inside the 200, he's really hit top gear and motored over In a Gold to get up and secure that win. 7 first, 2 second. Judge having a look at this image for third. Fast Freddy, whose head is just hard to find in the photo amongst all the runners there, and also Cavill Avenue. So they're the two in that image for third. Hydro Rush is a 3-year-old by Headwater, trained by Arthur Pace, and provides Damien Lane with his second win of the afternoon. In a Gold, number 2 in second by Zoo Star, Kieran Maher, Tom Stockdale. Photo still for third between Fast Freddy, Dan Stackhouse, the rider, and Cavill Avenue for Jamie Mellum. So $30.20, $31.40 and $7 on SuperTab. $31.40 and $7 for Hydro Rush. The expected tote return, a $26 starting price on the VOP for, what was he, the second outsider of the field there, Hydro Rush, who takes out race six of the day.
0: So you had a favourite in the first leg, but a $31 blowout in the second. Those numbers that you need are 5 and 7, 2 legs in to the Ballarat Quaddy this afternoon, due to go back to Brisbane for race 6 in just a moment on race day. Now, they should come through quite quickly. No, they're not there yet. I'm just going to get those details out to you and then go to the break. But I'll go to the break and then come back on the other side and update with Bet365, the 6th at Doomben this afternoon.
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0: Okay, they're in a Ballarat race 6, number 7, Hydro Rush, Damien Lane, $31.40 and $7 the place. Number 2, Inner Gold at $2.40, 3 Fast Freddy, $1.60 and 9, Cavill Avenue. The favourite got 4th. In fact, it's a dead heat 3rd, rather. So it's 3, 9, 9 and 3. And Cavill Avenue's paid $1 for third spot. So 7-2 and a dead heat third, 3-9, 9-3. The Quinella, $179. The Exacta, $338. The Trifectas with the 3, it's paid $919. And with the 9, $618. The first fours ending in 3-9, $4,031. And ending in 9-3, $3,198. So Fast Freddy was a bit rougher than Cavill Avenue, obviously. Cavill Avenue was the favourite. So a dead heat third at Ballarat, and you need, after two legs of the quaddie, 5 and 7 to be in it. But at $31, Hydro Rush is the value starter into the quaddie. At Doomben Race 6, they are beginning to load. And with Bet365, number 3, Lockyer. Emily Posman is the favourite. Emily's been 320 into 260 with Lockyer. Number 1, Zupa Fun, Bella Youngbury, 350 out to 380 and then back into 360, but it's a dollar wider than the favourite. And number 10, She Moves To, Ryan Maloney, has been $7 into 550. A little money there for number 10, She Moves To, and then 11, Starman is the best of the rest, $7 into 6 and then back to 7, so pretty steady. Out wider, they're on the drift out there. I can't see any trimming up for you. So Lockyer and Zupa Fund, pretty steady with Lockyer favourite. The one they're backing a bit is She Moves To, number 10, and it's still a minute away at Doomben. Balaclava on the back of this. Bendigo at the Greyhounds will be due for race 9, and that will clash with Geraldton. They've got the same start time, you'll notice, if you're looking at starting times. Bendigo and Geraldton have got the same spot at the 39-minute mark in the hour, but we'll get Bendigo to you as a replay if needs be. Here's Doomben.
1: Moves to, it's solid at $6. Starman, a little drift out to 7. No Money Celestial Blaze, single figures to double figures. And they're just starting to load up now for the third leg of the quaddy. Tony Gollan on a roll. Not unusual because he's our premier trainer. And Tony has trained the last two winners. Tiny Light winning race 4 and Spectacular winning the previous race. A good result for Gollan. He trained the Quinella with Southern Heiress, a booming run for second. She's a horse to follow for sure and certain. So they're starting to move in for the sixth race today. In fact, they've moved up at the double here. There's only three out, Italian Dancer, Silent Call and Cutie Pie. We're just about ready to get underway for race 6 today. Last look at the tab fixed board. And the market has flattened out. 3 Lockyer, best back 250, 1 Zupa Fun, solid at 370. 10 She Moves To, solid at $6, now 550. 11 Starman, $7, a Zupa Fun hits $3.80. Cutie Pie, the last one up. Now they're all in. Ready to break in the sixth of the 1350 metre start. Red light switched on. Ready to go. Racing. Zupa Fun missed the start to get off the inside, and Lockyer, the favourite, came out Stow Motherless last. Sir Carla Fast to go, leads early from Silent Call. Celestial Blaze third away, Italian Dancer fourth on settling down, and Starman hurrying along the rail to be in fifth. Two away then came Zupa Fun inside of Cutie Pie. Three to She Moves Two. They're riding Lockyer quietly these days, but he'll have to come from last to win as they reach the 850 metre back bend. The leader was Sir Carla, joined by Celestial Blaze. Silent Call is off the track 3 wide, and just behind them, Italian Dancer. Starman fifth over on the inside. 2 to Zupa Fund. He strung up on the rails inside of Cutie Pie. Lockyer is second last, but I would say now as they slowed up mid-race, about 4 off them, and 1 behind it as She Moves Too. 500 left to run. Sir Carter holds pride of place, but only narrowly. Celestial Blaze almost joins it. Italian Dancer makes a 3 wide move. That puts Silent Call 4 deep. Starman needs a run, so does

0: Super fun. He'll skirt the rail in contrast. Lockyer will come to the outside and try and produce a big finish. Let's see what he's got. Celestial Blaze reached the lead from Sir Carter. Wider Italian Dancer. Here's Lockyer coming right down the outside. Super fun getting up towards the inside. Lockyer out beyond the centre of the track. Burst to the lead. He's in great form, Lockyer. Lockyer too good. Beat Kitty Pie. Zooming through the centre. Then Super fun. Followed by She Moves to Next Time It. Then Italian Dancer. Starman Celestial Blaze. Sir Carter. And Silent Call after a wide run was the last one home. He's in rare form. That gives Golden a treble. Too good. Lockyer and afforded no favours. Last out of the gates, but first home. Beating Cutie Pie, Super Fun, and She Moves too.
1: 3-7-1 and 10 in that case. 3-7-1 and 10. Number 3, Lockyer, Emily Posman, a double for M today. $2.60 and $1.40. 7, Cutie Pie at $3.90. More to come there. 1 and 10 in third and fourth. So at Doomben, Emily is the first jock to become a double on the day there this afternoon after winning the first race as well. On the favourite. Now, it's yet to be confirmed in writing in an email to the studio, which is what they normally do, but I am hearing that the Mildura trots have been abandoned for the remainder of that meeting. So the issue is with the mobile. It appears to be stuck in the swept forward position, so not back, not able to... to spread the arms, and my understanding from Rob, our caller, is that we're going to hear some news officially soon that has been abandoned at Mildura, but hold all tickets there, waiting for that. I'm waiting to see our race day email update that and make that official at Mildura. So we'll get the latest there for you soon. Now, Doomben, number 3, Lockyer, Emily Posman, $2.60 and $1.40. 7, Cutie Pie, $3.90. 1, Superfund, $1.04 and 10, She Moves, 2. Quinella, $18, Exacta, $33. Trifecta, $86 and the first 4, $361. 3, 7, 1 and 10. And the running double at Doomben on 9 and 3, that's paid $12. Pretty popular, those two. So with the likelihood of Mildura being gone, we'll be going back to Balaclava, then to Bendigo and Geraldton over the next couple of minutes on race day. And don't forget, Perth Racing brings you the opportunity to get to the races at the moment every Saturday for free when they're racing at Belmont. Big screens, big changes have been made. They've spent a lot of money upgrading the great venue there on the beautiful Swan River. And if you do get a chance to go to the races on a Saturday, just keep it in mind that it's going to be free and has been for a while, thanks to your friends at Belmont Park, the new look Belmont Park, and at Perth Racing.
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0: Welcome back to race day. Now, I'm just updating you. I'm hearing that race three at Mildura has been abandoned. It just says race three has been abandoned. So that doesn't sound like the whole meeting, does it? So we're just waiting that to confirm that. But race three has been abandoned. Perhaps they're still hopeful of fixing that mobile and getting back on track. We'll see what happens there. Balaclava are due in 35 seconds.
1: Bit of rain expected in Adelaide tomorrow. It's supposed to fine up, though, by the weekend. As Miss Kasai goes in, big day Saturday, of course, as we said earlier, Murray Bridge Cup Day, 9-race card. And that should be a great day for the club. Hopefully they get good weather to support it. And that's up one end. And at the other end, Jamestown out north have got their once-a-year non-TAB meeting as well on Saturday. So if you're out that way at Jamestown over the long weekend, there's a race meeting on there on Saturday. So moving well here. So we're almost set. Immortal Spirit's gone up. Here's Miss Casa. Here's Chilcar's the favourite. And we're ready to run now. Black Max completes the lineup. Red light's on. And we're ready. Favourite Chilcar's. The light's blinking. We're racing. And Chilcar's second last away. Speed Immortal Spirit here came out running and found the lead. Miss Kasai is going to glide up to be second. Deploy and Destroy third. Unpraised is up there fourth. And Grueling, he's going to hold the inside and be about fifth. About a length and a half away to Cowley's Creek. Demi Quaver out deep. Chilcar's between runners the favourite, about three off the speed. And three lengths away to Black Max last of all. So down the back they work. 9.50 to travel. Immortal Spirit got a cheap lead. Miss Kasai's about a long neck to a length away now, in fact. It drops back to about a length behind the leader. A length back to Grueling in third. Now, Deploy and Destroy's out wide, Unpraised between runners. Now, the favourite, Chilcar, she seems to be going all right. Murtagh's just trying to wait and patient ride for her. Then back on the inside, Cowley's Creek. Others headed by Demi Quaver and Black Max. 4.50 to run now. Leader Immortal Spirit tries to get away. Two lengths on Miss Kasai. Grueling starting a run. Then Unpraised. Now, Chilcar's, she's angling into the clear. She's got four lengths to make up. But at this stage, Immortal Spirit goes okay. A length and a half on Grueling. Wider out was Chilcar's. Still Immortal Spirit. 1.50 to go. Grueling is pecking away. They're clear of the others. It's Immortal Spirit from Grueling with 75 to go. Immortal Spirit. Grueling's coming. Immortal Spirit heard the outside horse coming and lifted. Immortal Spirit from Grueling in a narrow finish, I think. And third is either Chilcar's or Miss Kasai, favourite seemingly every chance. Then came behind those Cowley's Creek, Black Max, Demi Quaver, Deploy and Destroy, and Unpraised was the last one in. So the inside will win. The inside will win here, and that is Immortal Spirit hanging on from Grueling. Grueling was getting there bit by bit, but Immortal Spirit has responded there to the urgings of Caitlin Munro, and it has won just ahead of the three, which is Grueling. And Chilcar's will get third, the favourite. She had every chance. She peeled to the outside, but she couldn't pick up those leaders. Number six is fourth, and that is Miss Kasai. So it's 7-3-4-6. 7-3-4-6. Immortal Spirit.
0: 7-3-4-6 confirmed by Tim at Balaclava. You need 5 and 7 to be live after two legs of the quaddie there. I am hearing it's the entire meeting that's been abandoned at Mildura. So the trots are off for the rest of the day, thanks to Rob Orber and to the club for the first couple. But, yeah, they've got some issues with the mobile. So Ellen Tormey and Wayne Hill racked up winning drives at Mildura today. But they have abandoned the meeting from race three onwards. Now, at Geraldton, you've got about 60 seconds to get on there. And we've also got the Bendigo Greyhounds due to go at the same time. At Bendigo, the selections from Dane Barry are 2-8-1-4 in the ninth. And at Geraldton, in the first leg of the quaddie, Darren McCauley's gone 4-6-2-1. 4-6-2-1. Now, at Balaclava, number 7, Immortal Spirits, paid $4.20 and $1.70. 3, Grueling at $1.04. Number 4, Chilcar's at $1.30. And 6, Miss Kasai. The Quinella has paid $6, exact to 13. The Trifecta, 21. And the first 4, 103. 7-3-4-6 at Balaclava. The running double, 5 and 7, which is your quaddie legs as well. It's paid $17 as a running double. Here's Darren McCauley, race 4 at Geraldton. A replay of Bendigo coming up.
2: Open throttle. And the nutty nurse, but open throttle, is now being called up into the gates. Prepared by Cassie C. Joey C in the saddle. Open throttle goes in. Pub for T now making its way up into the gates. The three-year-old debutante, Pub for T, heading in there. Aldazor, the grey, presents really well. Holly Nottle riding for Ronnie Cowell. Aldazor goes in. It's stable, maybe will bellow Beals. About to make its way up. The nutty nurse remaining out still, along with Andershine, Diamas, and Spirit of Alaska. Training double in the first three for Misty Baisley. Makes the journey up from the south. Certainly worthwhile. Now they're about to lead along Diamas. Making its way up here into the gates. 3:30 there, entrenched on the second line of the market, Diamas, trained by Albie Botel. The nutty nurse coming along. Andershine's an interesting one. Comes out of the trial there that Intimidation Time ran fourth in, then came out and, of course, won at Bunbury in that maiden on Monday. So Will Bellow Beals and Spirit of Alaska, they'll be the remaining couple for the Harn 3.5 maiden. Just a little behind time with that scratching of summer mood. Got away from them down in the yard. Clearly in a spring mood. This afternoon she was taken out, bridle came off. Luckily they've got her back there. And into the yard. Spirit of Alaska about to be clipped up onto the lead rope, brought forward with El Bello Beals. The others stand in there okay. Open throttle down in barrier one, having its first start. Pub for T, it's the three-year-old, drawn in two. Aldazor, Holly Nottle sporting that white cap, Diamas alongside of it. Still the last couple of runners yet to make their way along. Andershine, rider taking weight off the horse's back. Sharni Webster standing up there on the petitioning. The nutty nurse in. Going forward, Spirit of Alaska and El Bello Beals. And so they're nearly right to go. In the fourth, starter Craig Jupp casting an eye across the field. 1,100 El Bello Beals going in. Set to go. Stand by for a start. Off and racing. Great line away. Andershine beaten for speed. Got back to be a clear last at the end of 100. The first to spring the gates is Open Throttle. It came out full bore. And so did Il Bello Beals, charging around the outside to take it on for the lead. Spirit of Alaska pressing on as well wider. Over on the inside, Pub for T. Posied up, travelling about fourth, just in front of Aldazor, who's back in the centre in a very compact affair. Over on the outside, the nutty nurse, Diamas, strung up down on the inside next of all, and tacking onto the back of those is Andershine. Only about four lengths covers the field. Over on the inside, it's Open Throttle that leads the way. It's the debutante just in front with El Bello Beals. Now starting to really put the acid test to it, coming around the home turn. There's a run on the inside for Pub for T. They're followed further back by Aldazor the Grey. Down the outside, Spirit of Alaska and Andershine. El Bello Beals reaches the lead at the 150, fighting back tooth and nail. Open Throttle. Open Throttle on the inside, El Bello Beals, and down the outside is Aldazor. Here's a great go. They'll reach the line. Oh, I thought it was Aldazor. Aldazor with a last gasp lunge. Aldazor on the outside picked up Open Throttle, and El Bello Beals in the centre. I thought it got there. Down on the inside, Diamas hit the line okay with Andershine, and they were followed by Spirit of Alaska, followed further back then by Pub for T, second from last, and one of the last of them home is the Nutty Nurse. Standing by for the numbers after the running of race number four. Big finish. Il Bello Beals open throttle going at it. Then Al Dazor, the stablemate of Il Bello Beals, with Holly Nottle, Al Dazor, at its first start in WA. And it looked as though it picked him up right on the post to go home and score as we wait for these numbers to now come to hand after the running of the fourth for the day. Always has a great team of horses up in the Midwest, Ronnie Cowell. And this is a new addition. No trial going into it. Ex-New South Wales, five-year-old, having its 10th career run. A son of Al Manzoor from D-Day. And carries the famous black hard bark colours of the Renner family, the dark blue and yellow sleeves. Al Dazor, as we still wait for these numbers to come to hand, very tight for the minor placings. Open throttle.
0: We're on start time at Rose Hill for race number six, and Regal Problem looking for its third win in a row. Tyler Schiller is $1.75 in favourite with Bet365. Number two, Tyler Schiller. As it turns out, I probably could have got that Bendigo dog race for you live with that late start at Geraldton, but I have got it in the bank. I've got it ready to go in a sound file for you, and I'll play that for you in just a moment. The Bendigo Greyhounds did run a couple of minutes ago. Here's Rose Hill.
3: No cover. That was on the 9th of September. Heavily backed here, $1.70. Change my address now, is the last to move in. So we're just about right for the Alinta Energy Handicap over 1,300 metres. There's the light. Go racing. Eurofiki off the inside, left or right. Now, Titanium Mist wants the front. Titanium Mist from Spirits Burn Deep the outside. They're followed then by Regal Problem, and Outer Line rushes up in advance of it. Erdejar settles in fifth and Live goes to sixth. Then came Eurofiki from Miles of Glory, further back Kirribilli, and Change My Address. So Titanium Mist being pressured here by Outer Line. Spirits Burn Deep third and Erdejar rails into a nice fourth. Inside the favourite Regal Problem, two further back then to Eurofiki on the inside of Live. A gap to Miles of Glory, Kirribilli, and Change My Address. 600 to go. Titanium Mist, the front runner, by three quarters now to Adeline. Then Spirits Burn Deep. Erdejar continues to improve on the fence. Now the favourite Regal Problem peeling three wide, and Live gets onto its back. Titanium Mist swings in front by two. Erdejar is working into the clear, shouldered out of line, out of the way, and Erdejar quickly raced up to hit the lead. Now Regal Problem's wide out, grinding away. Erdejar trying to put this to bed. Erdejar about a half in front to Titanium Mist. Regal Problem's battling today. Kirribilli's flashing home, but Erdejar's off and gone. Erdejar will beat Titanium Mist. I think Kirribilli the fence third in front of Regal Problem and Miles of Glory. Then came Live from out of line, Eurofiki, Changed My Address, and Spirits Burn Deep. Dominant win from Erdejar's number 17, James McDonald for Chris Waller. Well, she'd been entered for numerous races over the last several weeks and been scratched, scratched, scratched. She was a dual acceptor today. Drew well, bit of weight, run of the race, way too good. Erdejar, number 17, has run out a big winner. Kirribilli's got
0: and was a pickup ride for James McDonald earlier today. Number 17, Erdejar. It was the only pickup ride at the meeting. $4.20 and $1.30. Beats number one, Titanium Miss at $3.90. 17, 1 and a photo. Numbers at Geraldton, 2, 5, 1 and 4. Those divs next. Here's the replay of that Greyhound race at Bendigo.
4: And racing. Good pace out the centre from Stipulated at the start. Runs through to take the lead early on by a length and a half over Hypnotising. Favourite gets to a clear second. To third around the outside goes Magic Bullseye, the centre. Morning Daisy from Moraine Piper. And Olympia Onyx was last about to hook wide. Up to the corner, Stipulated led by a length and a half still. Hypnotising sticks on. Magic Bullseye through the middle on the corner. Stipulated still a length in front. Magic Bullseye the inside, those coming fast. And Magic Bullseye over the top. Scores three quarters, Stipulated. 30 to Hypnotising. And fourth, Moraine Piper. Then Olympia Onyx and last Morning Daisy, 28 and 27 the run.
0: And at the Greyhounds at Bendigo, it was 8-4-1-5. Number 8, Magic Bullseye, paid $3.30 and $1.80. 4 stipulated at $2. 1, Hypnotising but no third div. And 5, Moraine Piper. The Quinella, $10. Exacta, $21. The Trifecta, $54. And the first 4, $133. 8-4-1-5 at Bendigo. The running double, a pair of 8s, 2 pink dogs, at $2.70. Okie dokie. Now, that rounds out race 9 at the Greyhounds at Bendigo. Rosehill numbers are 17, 1, 8 and 2. But back to that result at Geraldton with Darren. Number 2, Al Dazor, Holly Nottle. He thought it had won, and it has, at $3.10 and $1.20. 5, Open Throttle, $6. 1, Il Bello Beals at $1.60. And number 4, Andershine. So 2514 at Geraldton. The Quinella, $50. Exacta, $49. The Trifecta, $255. And the first 4, $1,131.

0: $1 for 2, 5, 1 and 4. The running double at Geraldton on a pair of 2, $6.50. And the early quaddy, 4, 8, double 2, returned $61. At Rose Hill, number 17, Etajage for James McDonald, $4.20. And $1.30. 1 Titanium Miss, $3.90. 8 Kirribilli, $3.40. And 2 Regal Problem, the favourite fourth. The Quinella, $48. Exacta paid $94. Trifecta, $630. And the first four, $1,523. 17, 1, 8, and 2. And the running double in Sydney, 4 and 17, has paid $14. Now, yeah, just repeating. I'm just reading a text message. So yeah, the Mildura trots have been abandoned. They did have a problem with the mobile there, and couldn't get it repaired. So the Mildura trots have been abandoned for the rest of the afternoon. They only ran the first two there today. So we're going back to Ballarat in a moment to your caller Adam Crittenden for the second last of the afternoon. You need 5 and 7 to be alive in the quaddy. He's gone 6, 8, 4, 9. In the next 6, 8, 4, and 9. And with Bet365 at Ballarat, a market update for you. Number 8, Carido, Jordan Child. Now, Jordan's looking for a treble on this favourite. It's been opened at $4. They got it into $3.20, then $3, went back out to $3.20, and it's back in at $3. So very steady. Number 4, Sulek, is Billy Egan. Bill's had a winner too. $4.80 into $3.50. So some good money there. And almost equal favourite. And then number 6, Aurora Bell, Ethan Brown, has been $2.50 and out to $3.80. So it's now on the third line of betting after initially being very close to favourite. 9, Stormbender, is the best of the rest. Declan Bates and the action there with Bet365. It was $7.50, went out to $8, but it's back into $6.50 now. So Stormbender, a little bit of late money for it, number 9. With Declan on board, then you're into double figures. 21 into 15, though, is a pretty good move for number 7, Brand Jam, Daniel Stackhouse. 21 into 15 for Brand Jam. 19 into 16 for Primal Spirit, number 2, Ben Allen. And then a couple of drifters, 19 out to 26 for Delivering, number 1. That's with Jabes Johnston today. And number 12, ETD. Is Luke Nolan, and it's been 31 out to 41. So Carido is the favourite, just ahead of Sulek and Aurora Bell. There has been money Stormbender in a couple of points, and also a bit of a chin-up around this Brand Jam, number 7, 21 into 15. Selections from Adam Crittenden in the next, a 6, 8, 4 and 9. 6, 8, 4 and 9. On the back of that, we'll have the Bendigo Dogs for race number 10. That might be a replay as well. And then back to Brisbane to Doomben. At Bendigo, selections race 10 of the Black Dog on top, 7, 2, 5 and 8 from Dane Barry.
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5: G'day, it's Scotty and Goss. 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

0: So Ballarat, Bendigo, and then Doomben. Here's Adam Crittenden at Ballarat first.
1: At the gates here, race 7.
0: So we're just 30 seconds out from the start here at Ballarat for race number 7. In Sydney, you need 2.4.17 to be alive in the quaddie. 2.4.17. Let me give you an approximate while they're in a slight delay there at Ballarat. If you are alive in that quaddie in Sydney coming into the last leg this afternoon, good luck. You need 2. Kenmare Bay, 4. Think It's You. And 17. Etajage. And the shortest way home will be $184 with Metallic Cat, number 4, Adam Hieronymus.
1: And Aurora Bell, who's got the outside draw, couple of attendants around Storm Bender, who's not long gone in, but is a bit agitated in there. As the starter heads around for the Sportsbet Race Previews Handicap, race 7, 1200. All in. Things settle a bit around Storm Bender. And they're ready and they're underway. And Storm Bender was out pretty well. So too Carriado from a wider gate. Delivering starting to push up. Brand Jam, Primal Spirit not far away. Aurora Bell's right with them too in a wider position as they've gone the first 200 metres. And back towards the Taylor ETD and Sulek. And Aurora Bell's going to carry on and take up the lead here with 900 to go. So Aurora Bell led a length and a half to Primal Spirit, delivering third, Brand Jam in fourth, and then ETD with Storm Bender, and Carriado is in a wider position. Not really sure whether she's got much cover out there as well. Sulek is the last one as they pass the 600. They run down to the turn. And held together, Aurora Bell led three quarters of a length over Primal Spirit. Then Brand Jam delivering. Carriado trying to make up some ground out deeper. And then Storm Bender into the straight. Aurora Bell from Primal Spirit. They've got away from the rest a bit. Three lengths to Carriado and Brand Jam. 200 to go. Aurora Bell's going strongly. Primal Spirit can't run it down. And then Carriado and Sulek from the back. But Aurora Bell, first Australian starts, a glorious one. Aurora Bell goes on well and wins by 2.5. After Primal Spirit, who held on to second. Carriado third, just in front of Sulek. And then delivering, Brand Jam, Storm Bender, and the last one was ETD. Well, I don't think anyone could have expected her to go much better than that in her first Australian run. Number 6, Aurora Bell, ridden by Ethan Brown for Ben Will and JD Hayes. Unbeaten in her two runs in New Zealand. Pops across the Tasman here, drew the wide gate for her first Australian run. She worked her way to the lead, but seemed to be going comfortably all the same. And then she's dropped them here at the 300-metre mark.
0: 6-2-8, more to come. Here's the dogs at Bendigo.
2: The rolls, and we're set for the 10th at Bendigo. They're ready. And racing, very good pace out wide at the start from Cosmic Reward here, trying to cross over and will eventually do so. So Cosmic Reward led by a length, hunting through comes the favourite now. Go Fish had to check over heels. Graffiti improves the inside centre field from Bedtime Daisy, last Thermal Ignition on the corner. Cosmic Reward led by a length, but coming hard now. Graffiti, who took the lead, Go Fish out wide, Bedtime Daisy, three across the track. Oh, how do you line that up? It's a photo. Bedtime Daisy inside, Go Fish outside, Graffiti in the middle. There's nothing between them. They finished ahead of Cosmic Reward and Thermal Ignition, 24-27 the run. In a three-way thriller there, as they've gone to the line, they're wide apart. 8 on the fence, 2 on the outside, 5 in the middle. The 2 outside will score, Go Fish, the favourite will score. Number 2, Go Fish will beat 8 Bedtime Daisy in 24-26. 5 will be 3rd Graffiti. 4-3-7, Cosmic Reward, 2-8-5-7, 2-8-5-7. In a three-way go there on race 10, it was a nose-winning margin and a head second and third. 24-26, first section 6-67, second 11-55, home 12-71.
0: 2857. I will come back, Dane. At Ballarat, number 6, Aurora Bell, Ethan Brown, $4.20 and $1.60. Number 2, Primal Spirit at $3.30. Number 8, Carido at $1.50 and 4, Sulek. The Quinella, $24, Exacta, $45. The Trifecta, $178. And the first four, $437. 6, 2, 8 and 4. Here's J.D. Hayes after that impressive Australian debut.
3: Well found by Jay Steet and Punt Road Syndications and the Johnny O'Neill crew, and they've supported us heavily, and it looks like we've got a nice one here.
4: Did you see it playing out like that? Did you plan on just rolling forward, being the best horse? Because it was a really confident ride by Ethan, the way he held her together for a long, long time before letting her go.
3: Yeah, we wanted to be nice and forward because her jump outs, she'd been really jumping into the bridle, and we thought she'd resent going back, and didn't expect her to cross that easy. She's a real game day horse. She's quite lazy at home, and that's how we like him. And with her ears pricked on the line, plenty of upside. And a good friend back in New Zealand used to train at Konafahi and said she's pretty special, and hopefully she keeps going that way. She's got a long way to go. It was a good first win, but that's hard to do off the plane.
4: Four-year-old mare, do you just go through those grades for the moment, just let her find her feet, or was there something in the back of the mind if she was to land the way that she left New Zealand?
3: To be honest, we just want to get through today and then just see how it rates and all things, assess all options going forward. But the way that she went today, I think we're going to have a bit of fun with her.
4: And Cavalav pulled up fine after bombing that start?
3: Yeah, she seems to have. She was very brave. I dare say if she got clear passage, she would have gone very close, but missing a start and not really tacking up on the bridle, I think she'll really come on for that run.
4: All right, well done, mate.
3: Thank you.
4: Ethan, you rode that like the best horse. Like, you knew you had a pretty special, well, mare, nearly called her a filly, underneath you, and she looked just that.
5: Yeah, she's got a way to go yet, but she's started her prep off in good order. She's prepared well for 1,200 first up. She had a good few trials there, albeit improved fitness-wise. She's a mare who's going to get further out in trip. So whatever she done today and what you've seen, she's only going to improve on.
4: Looks to have a fairly like short, sharp action when she let down. She was nice and controlled, though, throughout.
5: Yeah, she was. She pricked her ears out in front. She's always there for me. And when I slipped her a bit of rein, she quickened up well. Late, she probably felt the pinch a bit, being 1,200 first up. But as I said, she's a mare who's going to get further, and she'll come out of the run much fitter.
4: Looks like a nice horse to stick with, mate. Well done.
5: She is. Thank you.
0: Ethan Brown, and our thanks to Sam for the interviews trackside today. Back to Dane at Bendigo on a day when we haven't had much time at all, Dane, but I can come back to you now that the Mildura trots are gone.
6: Perfect, John. And the favourite gets up in a busy old finish there. They were wide apart, but the two out wide Go Fish wins for Julie Chilcott. 240-104 its return. 8 Bedtime Daisy second, $3. 5 Graffiti third, no third dip, and 4th, 7 Cosmic Reward. 8.50 Quinella, $7 Exacta, 21.40 Trifecta. First 4, 58 even. Running double 8 and 2, 6.40. Those numbers 2.857 with all clear on race 10. There's 3 to come from Bendigo this afternoon. Next, John, race 11 is the Sportsbet Green Tick. It's year 3, 5th grade over 4.25. Jumps at 5.22.
0: And Dane's tipped the first 4 there in the next event at Bendigo. He's gone 7.18 and 2 in the 11th. 7.18 and 2. Doomben race 7, they're loading in Brisbane. And with Bet365, the favourite, as they do get pretty close to a start at Doomben. You've got 30 seconds to get on, though. Number 7, Cardinet, is the favourite. Number 7, Ben Thompson, $2.70 out to $3, just drifting a little bit. $6 into $4.40. There's a move for Drinkwater. Number 6, Daniel Moore. And Ash Butler's ride, number 12, Savage Sequel, has been steady at the $5 mark. Into $4.80, then back to $5. Very steady. $7 out to $8 for Conformity. Number 9, Angela Jones. It's the best of the rest. A little bit of late money. 11 into 9 for Duke of Albemarle. Duke of Albemarle is a bit of a go. Just late in the betting. Just seeing it. They've wound that in just a couple of dollars late for the Duke. And it's Doomben race 7.
7: Last race, Conformity and Duke of Albemarle will be the last two to move in. Cardinet 260, Drinkwater 460, Savage Sequel 5, Conformity 8. We're bang on start time as Duke of Albemarle joins them. All in, ready to break. Race 7 at Doomben. There's the light, 1110 metres. Set to go. Racing Brisbane. Conformity was slowly out, and Cardnet second last out of the gates. First to go, Little Rex, tackled by Fearless Wind, and Drinkwater swept up three wide. Blue White Blue fourth away, and Savage Sequel tucking in behind in fifth as they hit the first bend. Then Duke of Albemarle, followed by Bentbridge. Cardnet third last of the first call, then Cypher Text, and Conformity is last of all. Drinkwater sped away with just over 600 left to Rana, opened up a two-length advantage over Fearless Wind. Little Rex in third, Blue White Blue in fourth, then Savage Sequel fifth on the rail. Two to Bentbridge inside of Duke of Albemarle. Two to Cardinet, spots the main at the bend, but starts to get a move on now. Then Conformity and Cypher Text dropped away. Sweeping for home, 300 left to run. Drinkwater in full control at the moment. Led the way from Fearless Wind, Savage Sequel. Here's Cardinet now sailing up the centre of the track and running on powerfully. Drinkwater the leader, all out though, as Cardinet moved alongside and swept to the lead. Cardinet dashed away. Big day for favourite backers. Big day for Gollan. He trains the Quadrilla. First home was Cardinet and won easily. Bentbridge for second, Drinkwater third. Then Duke of Albemarle, Conformity, Savage Sequel, Blue White Blue, Fearless with Little Rex. And trailing them home was Cypher Text. So the last four to Gollan, and that is the Quadrilla. Cardinet, she's come back well this campaign in the second half of the field, but you could see once Thompson started to dial her up, she had plenty to offer, and she swept by Drinkwater with just over 100 to go and has raced away to win well. So that's back-to-back after winning the maiden first up at the Gold Coast. She's gone back-to-back today. Ben Thompson riding for Tony Gollan, our premier trainer, taking four winners on the card. Cardinet first. Ben Bridges run on strongly for second. Number five, Georgie Cartwright for Beau Gorman. And third is number six, Drinkwater, the leader, Daniel Moore for Toby Edmonds. And 10 was fourth, which was Duke of Albemarle. The gallop 1408, home in 34.75, 7.5, 6 and 10, the result of the last of Dupe.
0: Yeah, if you stuck to backing the favourites in Brisbane today, you've had a blinder. And at Doombin, the quaddie will be 9937 after that last winner. We had six favourites salute from seven races there. And in race two, the only non-official favourite to win was the second favourite. So the bookies are in tears and the punters say, who cares? They're just still coming through at the moment. So winning Joxton Brisbane today. No doubles. Emily Posman, CJ Graham, Ryan Houston, Bella Youngbury, Angela Jones. Oh, I've done it again. Emily Posman did ride two. There you go. Races one and six. So Emily finished the day with the only double. Other winning jockeys, CJ Graham, Ryan Houston, Bella Youngbury, Angela Jones and Ben Thompson. And they should be coming through from Brisbane any tick of the clock. Going back to Balaclava for race six in just a moment in South Australia. Here they are at Doombin. Number seven, Cardinet for Ben at $2.60 and $1.20. Number five, Bentbridge at $4.60. Six, Drinkwater at $1.90. And number 10, Duke of Albemarle. The Quinella paid $25, Exacta $43. The Trifecta $256. And the first four, $965. 7, 5, 6 and 10. And the running double, 3 and 7, $9.70. And with all those favourites, the quaddie today paid $51 for double 9, 3 and 7. So we've got around about 3 minutes until Balaclava race 6. I'll take a quick break on race day, come back and give you a bit 365 market update.
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Now, at Balaclava, number four, Stolen Kiss, Todd Pannell is the favourite. $3.20 out to $3.80, but still favourite. Ahead of $4.40, about number three, You're a Kobe, which is Harry Grace. It's been $4.20, just out to $4.40. There's been some money for Star Casino, $5.50 into $4.20. Sophie Potter's with that, out in Barrier 10, the top weight, but they have wound it in a bit. And there's also been money Gazelle, $6 into $4.60. That actually catches the eye a bit late in the betting. $6 into $4.60 for Gazelle. Number five at a barrier two, Alicia Warren is with it. The others are either steady or on the drift. Coming into the third leg of the Quaddie at Balaclava, you need five and seven. On the back of this Geraldton race, five is the second leg of the Quaddie. You already need the two. Darren McCauley went three.

0: So Port Lincoln season begins this weekend on Sunday and big day on Monday. Public holiday racing at Gawler. So it's a big weekend of racing here in SA. Plenty of meetings on. So waiting for Queen Vera and Star Casino, I think. There might be an issue with one of these, but I haven't heard on the two-way. So we'll wait. The red light's on, but there's two to move in. Interesting, but anyway, almost set. Star Casino goes in. So whatever that problem was, it's fixed. Set to run now. Open betting race. Stolen Kiss the Fave. The red light's working well. Set to run here. And the gates are back. We're racing. Patchy start. The well-tried Gazelle missed it. Mandarin had no speed either. And Queen Vera actually won the start, but Flight Deck and Star Casino are pressurising now. And it's going to be Flight Deck and Star Casino turning on the speed early. Three lengths on Queen Vera. Yorikobi gets into a good spot fourth. Stolen Kiss lets the speed go. She's about three lengths away in fifth. Two to Mandarin, two to Gazelle, and Unwind is last. Must be about 10 off the speed. Star Casino wanted to hold the lead here. Potter kicked up and held the lead. Yorikobi's now punching the breeze outside the speed. Third a length away, Flight Deck, as they run down the back past the 1,000. Two back to Stolen Kiss. Everything's worked well for her. Just easing off the fence there to get cover fourth. Two back then in the field to Queen Vera, Mandarin, and a length and a half away to Unwind and Gazelle. So they charge down the back and off that point now. 7.50 to go. Star Casino by a length and a half to Yorikobi, Flight Deck, and Stolen Kiss. She's just curled up behind them here. She's on the back of Yorikobi, two back to Mandarin, then came Queen Vera, Unwind and Gazelle. 450 metres to run, Star Casino straightens up a length in front. Yorikobi's coming after it now, Stolen Kiss waiting as long as possible here to peel three deep. Then came Flight Deck, others headed by Queen Vera, Mandarin and Unwind gets to the outside. Yorikobi struck the lead, Star Casino kicks back now. Now Stolen Kiss makes her move on the outside. Can she sprint quickly enough? Yorikobi's in front, here comes on the outside Stolen Kiss. Panel releasing her at the right time. It was a beautiful ride and Stolen Kiss will win. Second Yorikobi, Star Casino third. Fourth placing about five lengths away the others, headed by Queen Vera, Gazelle, Mandarin, Flight Deck, Unwind. And that was a beauty from Todd Panel. Stolen Kiss. Well, she was in the run, having every possible chance. She was following the right horse. It was only going to be a sprint of about 200 metres. And she's pounced at the right time, Stolen Kiss, and she gets past them to win. It was a very nice ride by Todd Panel. Had her curled up, ready to go. Just waited, waited, waited. And as they hit the 200, he made his move on her. And he's run down Yorikobi. There's only a dash for the cash. So it's four over three. One is third, Star Casino. 4-3-1, 2 gets 4th, Queen Vera. 4-3-1-2, 137.48 the time. Last 600, 35.05. Yorikobi was gutsy there. He had to do the work. He moved into it. He knew that he had Stolen Kiss riding his tail. And he just wasn't able to hold Stolen Kiss off the last little bit. So it's 4-3-1-2. Winners ridden by Todd Panel for Jess Seferis. 4312, last 600, 3505. The time 137.48 after race six. So, favourite wins, a half a length and neck the margins. One race to come here. It's over the 1050.
1: Here's Geraldton. This is race five.
2: Up here in the Midwest, Romance calling to be brought forward. His Noble Touch coming along. Big day of racing in Kalgoorlie tomorrow with the running of the tap.
1: And just a quick shout out to Gary. Gary, the Daily Double in Brisbane, 9 and 7, paid $10.70.
2: Cup there on Saturday. So Well of a Man goes in, fills its store. The last to be brought along is Gold Lightning. Almost set here for the Coastal Equine Vet Handicap. Only the one here that remains out of line. Interesting runner, the ex-Victorian, lightly raced four-year-old son of capitalist in Diver Dan. They're set. Stalls fly open, off and racing. Great start as well from the inside. Diver Dan got out in a real hurry and so did in Costa de Money. Gold Lightning, Big Bopper both pressing forward soon after the start. Getting back on the inside is Blood Saint, being closely followed then by Ell of a Man, who's over on the outside, trapped deep as they race up towards the first.

0: turn. Also getting back there between horses, Weaponized, the last couple, settling down into stride, Noble Touch, and back with it, Romance Calling. As they come along the side, reaching the 700, in Costa de Money had clapped the pace on, drew a length in front, Big Bopper second, about 2.5 lengths, Gold Lightning racing on the outside of the former Victorian Diver Dan. A length off them is Weaponized, in behind those there, just climbing up onto heels, Blood Saint coming to the turn. Noble Touch is well back with Romance Calling and Ella Verman. They're homeward bound and racing to the 300, and this has got away from them in Costa de Money. Shot about 3.5 clear. Now trying to bullock into the clear, Romance Calling between horses, Diver Dan the inside, Blood Saint coming down the outskirts of the track. They reach the 100 in Costa de Money. Here's Blood Saint. Blood Saint finishing brilliantly in Costa de Money in front. Blood Saint diving in Costa de Money. Got the money, but just in Costa de Money from Blood Saint, Romance Calling, Diver Dan. They disputed third together. It's a photo for the minor placing. In behind those, Weaponized, Noble Touch, Big Bopper. Followed further back, Gold Lightning as they pull up next of all. And towards the tail is Ell of a Man. Number two in Costa de Money, Shani Webster. We'll just hold on from Blood Saint, which was cutting into the margin very fast over the latter stages. But in Costa de Money for trainer Kim Anderson, went to the paddock a winner and returns in the same vein here this afternoon. The Machino gelding, number two, this four-year-old lightly raced in Costa de Money from Anna's sister, takes out race number five on the card, Blood Saint by Magnus, Tiki Reardon for Mal McKenzie. On return today, charging home, and it was very tight for third. We wait for the number to be declared after the running of the fifth on the card. Full numbers coming to hand. It is two from 1-8. Romance Calling gets the nod for third spot, just in front of five, Diver Dan. And a short neck, the official winning margin by a length and a half. A time is to be confirmed. It's 2-1-8-5 here.
1: 2-1-8-5, so you need a pair of twos to be alive in the quaddy at Geraldton. And when we go back, Darren's gone 3-1-8-2, 3-1-8-2. Now, Bataclava, number four, Stolen Kiss, Todd Panel, paid $3.70 at $1.30. Beat number three, Urakobi, at $1.50. One Star Casino at $1.80 and two, Queen Bearer. The Quinella paid $4.90, the Exacta $11, Trifecta $60, and the first four, 4-3-1 and 2, $312.

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0: Underlay, Underlay goes forward, and Lord Ramlap just parks in behind them, followed by West of Dolby on the rails. Duke of Arrakis deep out from the heavily backed Santana. Taxation's caught wide in the second half of the field from Royal Corporal Harry's Evidence. Snack Bar gets a mile back, and Beer Baron sits behind him. So Metallic Cat's been able to work to the front, out by a length and a half and Extra Heights. Monty VB third from Underlay, Underlay. Then came Sir Franklin, a length and a half, then to West of Dolby, Lord Remlap, and Extra Heights is on a wide path. Taxation getting onto its back. Santana's awkwardly placed, turning for home. Snack Bar still last. Metallic Cat leads from Extra Heights, Monty VB. Then came Underlay, Underlay, West of Dolby, Sir Franklin. Further back to Duke of Arrakis, Lord Remlap. Snack Bar's coming right down the outside. Metallic Cat shows the way. From Extra Heights is chipping away. Metallic Cat going well. West of Dolby's coming home with a swooping run. Metallic Cat, West of Dolby over the top, got there by a half head. West of Dolby nailed Metallic Cat. Third, Monty VB or Lord Remlap flashing home. Tight there, then Extra Heights, Sir Franklin. Further back to Harry's Evidence, Underlay, Underlay, Royal Corporal Santana. Further back to Beer Baron and Snack Bar well back and the Duke of Arrakis.
1: Here's Bendigo.
2: The ball rolls and we're set. Ready for race 11, Bendigo. They're racing. Very good pace near the inside of the start from Jody's Angel. So also pace coming from Dara Sapphire, trying to squeeze through there near the inside. Red Turtle. Red Turtle railed through to lead now. Three lengths over Jody's Angel. Hope one through the pack. Then Dara Sapphire, Ethanol Vision, Wellback Everglow. Last figure of speech as they turn. Red Turtle's a minute in front. It's about seven in front from Jody's Angel. Red Turtle destroys them by about seven or eight over Jody's Angel. Hope one might have got third. Fourth of photo, Ethanol Vision Everglow. Well back, Dara Sapphire. Figure of speech, the well back runner was at the tail. Oh, big run, 23-80. By far the quickest of the day to Red Turtle. Gives Sir Michael and Julie Chilcott, Kennel at Heathcote a winning treble for the program. Two beats, 1, 7, and 6 on race 11. 2, 1, 7, 6 are the interim numbers. 23-80. It's a big run. And by far, the quickest run of the day.
1: 2, 1, 7, and 6. I'll come back, Dane. 2, 1, 7, and 6. There's a bit of a backlog at Geraldton. Number 2, in Costa de Money at $7.60 and $2.50 beats. Number 1, Blood Saint at $2.80. 8, Romance Calling at $3.90. And 5, Diver Dan. The Quinella, $36. Exacta, $67. The Trifecta, $651. And the first four, $3,761. 2, 1, 8, and 5. At Geraldton. Now at Rose Hill, number 13, West of Dolby, Jason Collett paid $9 and $2.70. Number 4, Metallic Cat at $1.90. 1, Lord Remlap at $1.90. And 2, Mont VB or Monty VB. The Quinella, $24. Exacta, $56. The Trifecta, $322. And the first four, 13, 4, 1, and 2, $4,519. The running double at Rose Hill on the last two races, 17 and 13, $52. And the quaddy, 2-4, 17 and 13, $373. So the last winning jockey of the day was Jason Collett. So Zach Lloyd was the only double there today. Tim Clark, Nashua Willer, Tom Berry, James McDonald and Jason Collett all had one each at the meeting in Sydney. Now back to Dane at Bendigo.
2: And that was impressive from the two. Red Turtle gives the Michael Chilcott Kennel 3 for the day. Returns $5.70 and $2. 1, Jody's Angel, 2nd, $4.70. 7, Hope 1 was 3rd, no. 3rd, Divin, 4th in 6th, Ethanol Vision. $15.80, Quinella, $35.50, Exacta. $59.40 was the Trifecta. First 4, $1,209.40. And the running double, a pair of twos, was not found on race 11. 2, 1, 7, 6 the numbers. And we stand by for all clear. It is there now, all clear. Race 11, just two to come from Bendigo this afternoon. Race 12 next, the second last, the Tier 3 fifth grade again over 4.25, jumps at 5.38.
1: Good to hear, Dane. Thank you. And Dane's selection's in that 12th race. He's gone the White Dog, 3-2-1-6. 3-2-1-6. Now, with Bet365 coming into the last of the afternoon, race 8 at Ballarat very shortly. Adam Crittenden's selections are 4-1-10 and 3. And number four, Yolo, Ethan Brown, looking for a double with the favourite at $3.20 at the moment. In from $3.80 with Bet365, so late support for it. Kiramar trains. Number 11, Hotspur Real, is Luke Nolan. It's been $4.80 into $4.60. Number one, Bold Bordeaux, Ben Allen, has been $4.20 out to $5.50. It's on the drift. Number 10, Gina's a Star, Jai McNeil, has been $6.50. Went out to $7 for a while, back to $6 now. And then you're into double-figure territory. $16 into $12 for My Zephyr. Number 3, it actually touched $11 briefly, but now $12. So a little wind in My Zephyr with Neil Farley on board. Then you've got number 2, Just Bolts, Damien Thornton, $12 into $11, now back out to $13. And then it's $20 and wider, $19 out to $21 for Command's Success. It's the shortest of those. $29 into $23 for Nostra Bella, Dean Yendall, number 7. And the others are on the drift. So YOLO, Ethan Brown, is your favourite. $3.80 into $3.20 coming into the last this afternoon at Ballarat. Now, if you're alive in the quaddy at Ballarat this afternoon, let's have a look at what the quaddy approximate is. You need number 5, Yorson, number 7, Hydro Rush, and number 6, Aurora Bell. And the shortest way home in the quaddy is going to be $2,060 with the top weight number 1, Bold Bordeaux. So a potentially pretty good collect coming up shortly. Bold Bordeaux, last start winner, second up from a spell today, and it resumed with a win last start. Ben Allen is with it for the Hayes boys. And it's the shortest way home in the quaddy, and it's $60 better than 2K. Ballarat Race 8 is next.
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0: Down to the last minute of loading at Ballarat, you need 5, 7, 6 in this quaddy to be alive. Adam Crittenden went 4, 1, 10, and 3. And I gave you a look at that market with Bet365. I'm just having a last look. There is a little bit more late money for My Zephyr, that one I mentioned, number 3, Neil Farley. It's now 12 into $9. It was 10 just a few minutes ago. So they've wound it in another point with Bet365. Here's Adam Crittenden for the last.
2: I'm up into gate 3. Looks like My Zephyr, cool as ice. Moved up with Strong Box. Command Success is about to join them. So Strong Box has moved in. There's Legarson joining those. Hotspur Real about to move in. Nostra Bella and Just Bolts are also out of line, but they're the only remaining runners left to load as the starter heads around for the last of the day. Race 8, the High Gain Edge Handicap, 360 for Yolo, 440 Hotspur Real, 650 for both Bold Bordeaux and Jean as a star. So Just Bolts moves in, as does Nostra Bella. They're set at the 1,000. Ready to go, race 8, there's the signal, they're underway, and Bold Bordeaux was last out of the gates, made a real meal of it, and missed it by about 4 lengths. Just Bolts was out fast to lead, Cool as Ice and Nostra Bella. Legarson was in behind them with Jean as a star, Command Success, and then Yolo and My Zephyr. Hotspur Real, second last Strong Box, and 2 or 3 to Bold Bordeaux as they head past the 600. So Cool as Ice outside of Just Bolts are the co-leaders down to the turn. Third, the inside, Jean as a star, with Legarson and Nostra Bella deeper. Then came My Zephyr, Command Success. Yolo back against the fence, needs a few things to open up. Then Hotspur Real, and deeper out is Strong Box into the straight. Just Bolts had the lead. Jean is a star in pursuit. Yolo, things do open up and charges through to join those leaders. And then came My Zephyr and Strong Box, but Yolo pinged to the lead, 100 to go. Jean is a star, now a length adrift. Yolo in front, holds off Jean is a star, and Yolo wins again. Yolo from Jean as a star. Strong Box ran third. Fourth, either My Zephyr or Bold Bordeaux, who's done a reasonable job under the circumstances. Then Hotspur Real, Command Success, Nostra Bella, Just Bolts, and Legarson. And some distance away last was Cool as Ice. Yes, was just the third or fourth horse back along the inside. Was just in an awkward spot through the race, but when they fanned around the home turn, things started to open up for Yolo, and he's had a sizeable amount of room to improve, about 3 or 4 off the fence in the home straight. And he's run on well, as he can do, and he did here at the last meeting in similar sort of grade. So he's produced another win at 1,000 metres. This is clearly his pet trip. All 4 of his career wins have been at 1,000. And he's been able to score again. Jean is a star, runs into second spot. Then we've got Strong Box, I think runs third, and fourth is pretty close between Bold Bordeaux and My Zephyr. Bold Bordeaux was the horse that missed the start by 3 to 4 length at least. So his run under those circumstances has been pretty good. But Yolo the winner. Last favourite, Salutes, number 4, is a 4-year-old by I Am Invincible, trained by Kira Maher, whose stable runners today have been around the placings, but they've waited until the last to actually win one. Ethan Brown with his second win of the afternoon. Second to 10, Jean is a star, Amir by Star Spangled Panna, Mitch Friedman, Jai McNeil. Strong Box, number 12, is by Farnan for Dom Sutton and Billy Egan, and we still await fourth to go out. Yolo, $3.30 on the tote, $3.60 favourite starting price on the VOP, takes out the last. We'll send those numbers in full down the line. In the meantime, let's...
0: Okay, Critters, thank you very much. Adam Crittenden after the last at Ballarat today. So the winning jockeys there, three doubles today at Ballarat. They were for Bill Egan, Part of me, they were for Jordan Childs, Damien Lane and Ethan Brown. Jordan, Damien and Ethan all had doubles. And Bill Egan and Daniel Stackhouse were the two jocks that had one each there today to make up the eight races. Now, at the Ballarat, they have not come through yet, those final details. Get those for you in just a moment as soon as they hit the system after the last of the afternoon there. So we've got the Bendigo Greyhounds to go to next. That's race number 12, which is the last of the day. In fact, it's the second last of the day. There are 13 races there today. And the selections are 3, 2, 1 and 6 from your caller, Dane Barry. 3, 2, 1 and 6 in the second last of the afternoon. And then we go back to Balaclava for race number 7. Lachlan McIntosh will join you in around about 15 minutes. About 13 to be precise, with a preview of the Kilmore preview of the trots tonight. And then on the back of that, we'll go back to Darren McCauley at Geraldton. So still to come tonight, and it's Matt Young, who was over here in our Melbourne studios last week, but he's back in Perth. And Matt is going to take you through your Wednesday night racing. You'll still have a couple to go at the Gallops at Geraldton with Darren. You've got the Kilmore Trots with Lachlan McIntosh getting underway in half an hour from now. And you've still got Greyhound activity tonight. 6:07 local time. Rob Tester calling at Ballarat. Races 7 and 8 there. Heat 7 and Heat 8 of the Great Chase Series. And the Great Chase Heats also continue at Sandown Park with Paul Hammond. The first there is at 4 minutes to 7. And the local time for the Cannington Dogs tonight is 6:42. 18 minutes to 7 for our SEN Turf listeners. Now, they're still not through at Ballarat after the last of the afternoon. Just a slight delay with those final dividends coming through to the studio this afternoon. So I'll take a quick break. In fact, I think I might be able to get Ethan Brown just before he leaves for the afternoon. He's just weighing in. He's got his saddle and he'll pass that off. Here he is.
3: Very quiet. I did hear they went off. Speaking of going off, that was a good win.
4: Yeah, it was a good win. He won well last start. He's always sort of inconsistent. He's going through his grades well. When Bowler Bordeaux missed the kick, I thought I'll get straight on Jai's back. He can do the work for us. He's a horse who really has a short, sharp turn of foot. So we cuddled him up and let him go at the 300 and away he went.
3: I think that's the key for this horse. Just you look, I'm even looking back through his form. It's those good barriers where he can just sort of sit in behind and not have to do that work.
4: That's his go for sure. And just keeping the bridle in his mouth, giving him a bit of confidence throughout the run. And just assure that he lets down. But that's definitely the go. Smother him up like that and save him for one last burst.
3: Well done, mate. Hopefully you got a big weekend ahead.
4: Sure. Thanks, Sam.
3: That's it from me.
0: Yeah, and our thanks to Sam Lyons and the team at racing.com today. Ethan Brown after bringing up that double. Now, the reason for the slight delay in the final divs coming through, the reason is they've dead-heated 1 and 3, 3 and 1 for fourth. And it took a while for the judge to decide. So that's Bold Bordeaux and My Zephyr have dead-heated fourth. So those divs, number 4, YOLO, Ethan Brown, $3.30 and $1.60. 10, Gina's a Star at $2.10. 12, Strongbox at $4.60. And Bold Bordeaux and My Zephyr dead-heat for fourth. The Quinella, $6.90, exact to $13. The Trifecta, $177. And the first fours for the afternoon in the last event, with the 1, $306, and with the 3, $645. They're the first fours. The quaddie this afternoon on 5, 7, 6 and 4, $2,095. And the running double, 6 and 4, paid 11. That's the wrap-up. After the last this afternoon at Ballarat.
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0: I was nicking off to a break there, but they're too close at Bendigo for race 12.
6: One, the Outsider. On start time here for the 12th event. Second last on the program today. Don't forget, after this will be race 13, which is held under Bendigo Extra. One it goes this evening at 5:57. Race 12 first. Favourite is now the 1, Kalinda Ramsey. Darren Fisher, 3.10. 2 Red Kabang, 3.20. 6 Don't Tell Danny, 3.20. 3 Supermax, 6.50. Double figures the other two. There's not much between the top three, and they include Kalinda Ramsey, Red Kabang and Don't Tell Danny. All around at 3.20 mark. They're swapping and changing for favouritism here close to the start of race 12. So last of them Placed away, will we find a favourite? Maybe the one, Kalinda Ramsey, 310. A green light, we're set. Race 12, Bendigo, the second last. They're racing, and there was good speed out in the centre from Red Kabang at the start. Speed also now railing through Kalinda Ramsey and trying to cross from out deep was Half Mac. Getting through Kalinda Ramsey, just held the lead here. Red Kabang goes with him. Half Mac a line of three, about five lengths to Supermax Chain Drive. Don't Tell Danny last as they corner. Kalinda Ramsey joined by Red Kabang. Up wide comes Half Mac. Red Kabang, Half Mac, Kalinda Ramsey. Red Kabang. Red Kabang stuck his head out to score and beat either Kalinda Ramsey or Half Mac. Fourth Chain Drive from Supermax back at the end. Don't Tell Danny, 24.37 the run. Red Kabang number two gets home for Gary Edwards at Broadford, the winning trainer. One will just get second, Kalinda Ramsey ahead of 8 Half Mac and fourth 7 Chain Drive, 2.187, 2.187. The interim numbers on race 12, 24.37 the run. First section was in 6.70, second 11.57, run home 12.80. A margin of a half length, the winner, and next second and third. So they had a good battle right from the start, Red Kabang and Kalinda Ramsey, but Red Kabang's come out on top, just got the upper hand in the straight to score. A fawn dog by Beast Unleashed out of Atlantic Jewel for Gary Edwards, the owner and trainer at Broadford. Today start 54 wins 7, along with 18 miners, takes his winning earnings onwards of 14,000. He's going to return something around $2.60 with the official totes still to come. We stand by for them. 2.187 on race 12, a half by a neck in 24.37.
0: 2.187, I'll clear those, Dane. Thank you. In the 13th event, or the extra event, Dane's gone 8.3, 1 and 4 in the last at the Dogs at Bendigo. 8.3, 1 and 4. I'll clear those dividends for you after break on race day.
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0: Now, at the Bendigo Dogs Race 12, number 2, Red Kabang paid $4.60 and $1.70. 1, Kalinda Ramsey, $1.04. No Third Div, number 8, Half Mac, and 7, Chain Drive. The Cornella, $3.40, Exacta, $9. Trifecta, $62. First 4, $187. 2, 1, 8, and 7. And the running double, a pair of 2s. No live tickets. Balaclava, Race 7. Back to the gallops in South Australia, next for broadcast. And with Bet365, number 13, Musical Sunset, Rochelle Milnes is your favourite. And is a drifting favourite, $2.40 out to $3.50. Still just holds the call, though, ahead of number 6, Mercury 8, which is Ashley Stone. But it's firming, $4.60 into $4.00. Musical Sunset just drifted further from 3 out to 3.40, and Mercury 8 is now $4.20. Favourites easing, second favourites firming. Number 3, Squad, Sophie Potter, is on the third line of betting, and there's a bit of dough there today as well. Opened at 9, they got it into 7, and now it's 6 for Squad. And number 1, Over Yonder, is Caitlin Munro. Caitlin's had a winner today, and it's been $8.50, just into $8, just a tiny tune-up there. $9 into $6.50. For Zutoro, number 11, Andrew Stead. Andrew's had a winner. So the shorteners are Squad at a bit of value and also Zutoro at a bit of value. 3 and 11 in the get-out stakes. 10 out to 13. The Magistrate, number 10, is on the drift a bit. That's Harry Grace. All Shot, number 5, has been pretty steady, to be fair. 12, it went out to 13 and 15, but it's back into 12 now. All Shot, and then $26 into 17 for Truly Elsa, Margot Collett. There's a little late tune-up, 26 into 17, and the others are on the drift. So Squad looks like a mover, 11 Zutoro, Mercury 8 they're coming for as well. And if you like them rough, maybe a little bit of a go for Truly Elsa out wider. And you've got about a minute still to have a bet there at Balaclava. The one that, yeah, Squad and Zutoro are the movers. Musical Sunset, this drifting favourite, is by Barbados out of Musical Query. So well named with a Barbados Sunset, no doubt. It's had 1-1 and 1 from 4. So 1 win, 1 second and 1 third from 4 starts. And Mercury Stone is by, Mercury 8 is by Dane Rich. And it's had 19 starts for 3 wins and 4 minor placings. It's having its 20th career start this afternoon at Balaclava. After this, the Kilmore Preview with Lachlan McIntosh.
1: On the public holiday, so plenty of racing on. The feature on Saturday, the Murray Bridge Cup, the Reggie Nolan Sprint. What a great man Reggie was, and that's his race on Saturday, the Sprint. What a great field that is too. Looking forward to that. Big day for the club on Saturday at Murray Bridge. Just about set here. Musical Sunset's the favourite. The starter climbing the platform, and we're all just about set here. Best back runner is Mercury 8. And we're just about ready. Set to run. Lights on, you can see it. Ready to run. Fairly dark for the last at Balaclava. Bit of scattered rain a few moments ago. They're set here for the final race, though. And starter holding, racing now. Truly Elsa missed the start by a length or so. All Shot had no speed. The Magistrate began fast. The Squad's up there as well. Not far away is going through Mercury 8 from Over Yonder, Zutoro. Now, Musical Sunset, the grey, about sixth. Then came All Shot, Truly Elsa. Two lengths away to Silky Smooth and Guzmayo. Last about 8 lengths off the leader. So the leader is the well-supported Mercury 8. 600 to go, led by a length hit to Squad. Zutoro is going to stick hard against the rail. Then Musical Sunset Over Yonder. The Magistrate pulled out wide. Inside the four, Zutoro now goes underneath here of Mercury 8. Mercury 8 still a length in front of Zutoro. Then Squad Over Yonder. Musical Sunset can't reach them. Mercury 8's in front here with 100 metres to go from Zutoro. Then Musical Sunset and Over Yonder. But Mercury 8's in front. He's run this at a hectic speed. He's first up and he's going to win well. Mercury 8 holds off Over Yonder by about a length and a half. Musical Sunset grabbed third, the favourite. Never likely, though. Then All Shot. Guzmayo picked up a few. Then Zutoro, who stuck against the fence. Further back was Squad. He didn't run on. Then came Truly Elsa, the Magistrate, and Silky Smooth last home today.
0: 6-1-13, and he's called 5 into fourth. Just wait for that. 6-1-13, Mercury 8, Ashley Stone, at $4 and $1.70. Number $1 over yonder, second $2.60. That's not in doubt. 13 Musical Sunset at $1.55 is fourth. 6-1 13-5 at Balaclava. And you need 5, 7, 4, and 6 to take out the quaddy there today. Winning riders, Andrew Stead, Harry Grace, Will Price, Jake Toro, Caitlin Munro, Todd Pannell, and Ashley Stone, all one each today at Balaclava.
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0: Yes, if you're having a few punts at the Kilmore Trots tonight, your caller Lachlan McIntosh is on the line. Grab a pen. Lockie is coming up next at Balaclava. Number 6, Mercury 8, $4 and $1.70 wins the last. Number 1, Over Yonder at $2.60. 13, Musical Sunset, $1.50 and 5, All Shot. The Quinella, $22. The Exacta paid $30. The Trifecta, $163. And the first four on the last, 6, 1, 13 and 5, $753. The last running double of the day, 4 and 6 paid $34, and the Balaclava Quaddy, 5-7-4-6. 5-7-4-6, it's paid $295 at Kilmore. Good afternoon, Lachlan McIntosh.
4: Good afternoon to you, John. Good afternoon, everybody. Runners just heading out to warm up now for the first event here at the Kilmore Trot. So only a 7-race card. The track rated is good. We kick off at a minute to 6, so we're not far away from the first. Weather conditions are just a little bit overcast, so with only 7 races, hopefully the rain might be able to stay away until after the last. No late scratchings to report. Just been notified of a late driving change in race 3. Horse number 1, Hurricane Dusty. Just note you've got Mick Bellman aboard it. Race 3, number 1, Hurricane Dusty. As far as our best bets are concerned, John, I liked one in race 3, horse number 7, Soho Playgirl, was first up for the Craig and Abby Turnbull stable and won brilliantly at Shepparton 2 starts ago. Ran some pretty good time. Subsequent runner to Chuka was probably just a little bit below that first up run, but I think the stable was reporting there was excuses, so we could expect her to be a little bit sharper, and if that's the case, I think she'll be winning. So race 3, number 7, Soho Playgirl. It's about the $1.95 mark, so I thought it would get around the $2. It'd be a good way to play there. And one that was a lot of shorties tonight at odds on, just trying to steer clear of. I thought one at a decent value in race 1, horse 8, I'm a Wingate. I had it on top. It's probably speed maps to be 3 back along the peg, so probably not the greatest spot to be on second analysis, but I can't see it missing a place. It's $1.60, gets James Herbertson aboard, so $1.60 for the place. I thought maybe on a 1-by-4 basis, it won't miss a place and it can go close to winning. Just needs that the right luck at the right time in the home straight. So they're our best bets for tonight. Runners, as I said, warming up for the first. We'll be back the minute to 6 with race 1.
0: Good on you, Lachlan. Thank you, mate. And a good night of calling it to you. As always, we've got Geraldton very shortly with Darren McCauley about to go for the next there. His selections are 3, 1, 8, and 2. He's with Gold Keeper, which is the second favourite, Troy Turner, currently at $3.60. Troy rode the winner in race 1. But the favourite is number 1, Prince Ragnar, with Ebony Johnson on board, and it's currently at $3 in from $3.40 with Bet365. Goalkeeper, Darren's on top of. It's been pretty steady, to be fair, at the $3.60 mark. Number 8, Snippy Sean, is Natasha Faithful, Tash, and it's been $3.80 out to $4.20. $7 into $6.50 for Simply Rosso, number 4, just a little tune up there, and the others are either steady or on the drift out wider. So Prince Ragnar is the favourite with Ebony on board. It's by Snippet Sun out of Angelic Heart Bay Gelding. A lot of experience, 56 career starts, 9 wins and 21 minor placings. Here's Darren at Geraldton. It's race 6.
5: Young Eb Johnson aboard. Ebony with a great chance here to ride her first Geraldton winner. Now moving forward, Snippy Sean. Oracle Sun, not far away from the sixth event of the day. Opening of this new season from Geraldton, of course, all eyes on Cal tomorrow with the time-honoured Tab Touch Hannon's handicap. Cool memory, out to go a couple better than last year, running third in the Hannon's. Bumps into the very good mare, Fast Flicker. And the million-dollar Golden Saddle Day along with the Swan Draft Cal Cup. What a great afternoon of racing and the next few days in the goldfields. Now, Prince Ragnar goes in, completing the line here for the running of race number six. They're set for action. Simply Rosso's rider with a white cap. All Black Sands diving at the front of the gates. Light still on. Black Sands again steadies. This time they're off and they're racing. Snippy Sean out the back is Last Early, Oracle Sun, and also the veteran Prince Ragnar. They were the first into stride. Simply Rosso and the stablemate, one more too many, came out smartly. In behind them, goalkeepers Prince Ragnar rolls to the top for young Eb Johnson. Further back on the inside, Black Sands with the mare Bayar, and a clear last is Snippy Sean just lobbing along at the tail as Prince Ragnar heads down the side. Toward the 600 they come, Prince Ragnar with his head on his chest, led by a length and a half. Simply Rosso moving to second on the outside of Oracle Sun. Goalkeeper looked to be travelling pretty well just behind them, just needing a little bit of room coming into the turn. Outside of it, one more too many. Urged along back in the field, then the mare Bayara from Black Sands, and Snippy Sean made the turn deep as they balance for the run home. Down to the 250 now. Prince Ragnar joined on the outside here by one more too many, and Snippy Sean from the back with Oracle Sun fighting back tooth and nail. Down on the inside, it's on the inside, Oracle Sun wide out, Snippy Sean, they're going to go to it. Oracle Sun hard up against the inside from Snippy Sean. The stablemates together, a bob of the heads for third, one more too many, or Simply Rosso from Prince Ragnar and goalkeeper. In behind them, Bayara second from last, and whipping them all in is Black Sands. Number seven, Oracle Sun, takes out race six for Jason Lyon, punching home his first winner in Geraldton since settling in WA. And with the rails in his favour throughout, the Mark Bairstow trained gelding gets the job done. First winner back for Mark since he took his licence out once again. And great to see him in the winner's list here this afternoon. Oracle Sun, the seven-year-old, the divine prophet gelding, trialled up behind the very good mare Like Clockwork recently on return. And he's now made it three first up wins from eight attempts with Jason Lyon aboard. Number seven, Oracle Sun, taking out race six down the outside. Snippy Sean, Tash Faithful, first up today for new trainer George Dupre, charging to the line. And one more too many, and Simply Rosso, the Hughes trained pair, in between horses fighting out the minor spoils. Race 7 is the Ladies' Day Sunday, the 11th of October handicap, over 1,100 metres, the last of the day.
6: Okay, Darren, thank you very much, and I'll get those details out to you at Geraldton in just a moment. Back to the Bendigo Dogs for that 13th extra event next on race day.
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0: Welcome back to Race Day. After I get you to the dogs at Bendigo and then to Kilmore Trots Race 1, Matt Young is going to take you through your Wednesday night. Now, we've got nothing through at this stage at Geraldton, so I'll get those hopefully on the back of this Bendigo extra event. I'll just give it one more crack. No, not coming through at this stage. Here's the greyhounds at Bendigo.
1: Millard 19 and 2, Paris Mouse, Jennifer Wilson at 41. At the start here, for the last of 13 from Bendigo on this Wednesday afternoon. Last under Bendigo Extra. Field of six from, they're getting set. And don't forget, this Friday night coming up here at Lords Raceway, the Bendigo Greyhound Racing Club is the running of the 2026 Sportsbet Bendigo Cup Final. This Friday night, make sure you get here if you can. The first is at 6:57. Big night of racing action this Friday night for the Bendigo Cup right here at Lords Raceway. The last though on this Wednesday, race 13, favourite in three, Hooshie Rules, 195, 8, My Name's Evelyn, 280, the main couple in betting. Last event, race 13, they're all locked away, the green light is on, the Warrells, we're set for action. Race 13, the last at Bendigo. They're racing. Good pace out from the favourite, Hooshie Rules. Going to run to the top here early on to lead by a length and a half. Racing to second. Deeper out was Cornhill Warrior. Getting through High Cotton to third. Court deep. My Name's Evelyn. Shuffled back. Paris Mass second last and two lengths. Energizer Dash on the turn. Hooshie Rules, the last favourite, about three clear. High Cotton to the outsides, making some ground. Hooshie Rules a length. High Cotton still coming. I think Hooshie Rules has just lasted. Hooshie Rules a neck to High Cotton. Third on My Name's Evelyn. Fourth, Cornhill Warrior, and the back couple, Paris Mash and Energizer Dash towards the rear. Run on the last, 23.96. Last favourite will get home. The three, Hooshie Rules for Dean Elliott at Axdale, has just clung on to beat the four, High Cotton, who came hard late. Eight, My Name's Evelyn, will be third. And six, Cornhill Warrior, will be four. 3, 4, 8, and 6.
0: Three, four, eight, and 6 on the last. Dane, thank you. At Geraldton, number 7, Oracle Sun, Jason Lyon, $9.90 and $2.90. Number 8, Snippy Sean, $1. Number 2 and number 4 have dead heated for third. Number 2, One More Too Many, at $1.40. And 4, Simply Rosso, at $1.20. Quinella, $20, Exacta, $70. The trifectas with the 2, $203. And with the 4, $214. And the first 4s at Geraldton with a dead heat for third, with the first fours ending in 2-4, 1,166, and ending in 4-2, 1,260. Running double on races 5 and 6, 2 and 7, $177. Have a great night with Matt Young. They're coming forward for the first at Kilmore.
2: He's back a little way in the early part of the score up, is having to chase its spot. But it's not making much ground at the moment, Tom Savsky, so it's going to miss it a long way. They head into the MC Labour back straight, set for the dispatch. There's the light. They're away in the first from Kilmore. From the inside, Blue Cannon began pretty well. Mustering, trying to hold early. On the charge out deep on the track was Treacherous Times, trying to clear them all and will get across. Treacherous Times is able to speed over. Aussie Diamond wasn't able to clear the inside horse, Blue Cannon, who's now in behind the leader, as Taz Potter on Aussie Diamond is going up with a fast play to take on Treacherous Times, but not able to get by. Blue Cannon's gallop behind the leader. Jumped off stride. Blue Cannon was going to lob into a nice spot. Travelled back in the Aussie Diamond was trying to get into the spot behind the leader. And Lock Wheels with Fast Talk and Paddy was lucky to stay on its feet, Aussie Diamond, but gee, lucky it ended up getting in behind the leader anyway. 28-9 was the first quarter. Sitting without cover, Mickey Mark. It's been a race of action early. On the inside, three back, I'm a Wingate. And sliding forward into the one out, one back was favourite Highlight. Three back on the outside lane as they work their way toward the 801 crowded hour. It's going to move up to six. Thuhoffer next, then Fast Talk and Paddy. Blue Cannon, who struck some early trouble, and Tom Savsky was very slow in the score up, has caught them up as last. 30.5 second quarter. And into the MC Labour back straight to complete a lap. He's trying to stack them up here on Treacherous Times. Leads by only a head. On the outside, second is Mickey Mark, and over on the pegs behind the leader is Aussie Diamond. Favourite bailed away, waiting on the Jet Roofing sprint lane. Having a nice run, favourite Highlight in the 1-1. then one crowded hour, who's on the outside of I'm a Wingate, who's stuck in three back the pegs. Blue Cannon launched three deep, put under pressure. Zuhoffen got off the inside, Fast Talk and Paddy, and then Tom Zavsky. 30 seconds the back straight quarter. At the 250, Mickey Mark on the outside, putting it to the inside, Treacherous Times, who's kicking on. Aussie Diamond's about to use the sprint lane. Out deeper on the track, favourite Highline. Then I'm a Wingate. Mickey Mark has taken the lead. Getting a late go on Aussie Diamond up along the sprint lane. It's coming fast late with favourite Highline deeper. Aussie Diamond up along the inside took the lead. And Aussie Diamond wins it from Mickey Mark. And out deeper on the track, Treacherous Times. They were followed by... favourite Highline. Treacherous Times weakened out of it. Might have just held fourth from Zuhoffen and I'm a Wingate. And one crowded hour. Break back to the others. Blue Cannon, Tom Zavsky. And with them at the tail end, Fast Talk and Paddy. 29-3. And they've gone 158.4 mile rating on the first. Gee, the favourite back has had a bit of a scare early on there. Aussie Diamond came off the gate nicely and was caught outside of the leader. And then Tasman Potter was eyeing off the spot in the trail, looking to ease back in behind Treacherous Times, and then struck some trouble. Locked up wheels with one that was coming through underneath of it and got into a bit of a tangle and nearly... or galloped, nearly hit the deck as a result. It was nearly a tipped out of the sulky job and it was lucky to stay on its feet and end up getting in behind the leader, got the perfect run, has been able to zoom through along the Jet Roofing sprint lane and win in an action-packed race for the favourite backers. 3, 4, 6 and 5 are the numbers. 3, 4, 6, 5 after the OKRFM pace. 3, 4, 6 and 3, 4, 6 and 5. Aussie Diamond, the winner, number 3. By Raging Bull from Elegant Jewel, raced by the Anderson Racing Team, Tasman Potter for Julie Douglas. Second place getter, number 4, Mickey Mark. Ran a bold race sitting out in the open by Always Be Mickey from Dolly Jasper. Raced by Jay Maragos, Aussie Mifsud for Tom Parnell. And number 6, favourite Highlight, having a nice run in the 1-1 mare by Western Terror from Paris Highlights, raced by the Bull family, Lauren White for Glenn Bull. 3, 4, 6, the 5, Treacherous Times running in 4th and 8th. I'm a Wingate was 5th in. 2, 4.4, 158.4 was the rate. They ran...
3: Leave it there, 3, 4, 6 and 5, 3 Aussie Diamond, 180, 170, 4 Mickey Mark, $2, 6 favourite Highlights, 6.10, 5 Treacherous Times was 4th, 8.80 Quinella, 11.60 Exacta, 180, 110 Triforce, 4.809.90 on 3, 4, 6, 5 race 1 at Kilmore. Next to go will be Ballarat. It comes up in around about 3 minutes' time. Welcome to what Wednesday race card here in WA with SEN and RSN.
4: 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Bring

0: welcome along to the Wednesday race card. Ballarat Dogs about to get underway here for race number one on the program. One, Berry Hills is at 4.20. Number two, He's No Brute, 5.50. Three, Mahjong at 11. Number four is Gaia's Grand at $5.50. Number five is Oz the Rebel at 3.80. Double Shot Riot at 23. Big Boy Brutus, 8.50. And Quiet Achiever at $5 for the running of race number one. Bathurst, their first comes up in three, Ocean King, 19. Sean Shannon, 4.60. Makes You Wonder, 23. Lexi Longstockings at 3.70. Number five is Carinia, 290. Elta Billy at 11. Duffy Hello, 51. Ronzil Sunny at 41. Holy Camp Dylan, 7.50. And Firestorm Red at $8 for race number one on the program. After that, Redcliffe there first in 10. Rock Hammer, 5. 2 Stormtide, 2.60. 3 Marty Brings a Party at $8. Mr. Freeman, 21. Buddy Perfect, 9.50. Son of Doc, 101. Mulder McCarter at $8.50. Ratatat is at $5. A Perfect Dance at $6.50. And then Geraldton, we can have a look at race number 7. Is the last is coming up in 21. Arch Enemy, $5. In Situ, $3. Truly Gallant at $11. Giles, $16. Pat's Last Bang, $12. Leonardo de Grey at $5.50. Yappa, $7.50. Incandescent Lady, $26. $20 Lady Coco. And Smart Return is at $9 for the running of race number 7. Soon to Ballarat.
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0: set. Racing, bit slow, Berry Hills, and winning it was Gaia's Grand. Straight out to lead, Quiet Achiever, double shot right. Oz a Rebel, Mahjong, Big Boy, Brutus, Berry Hills in trouble, and He's No Brute's a long way back. Gaia's Grand in front, Quiet Achiever going to it. Big Boy, Brutus, Oz a Rebel, and double shot right. The next is Gaia's Grand, got very wide. Quiet Achiever went through to grab the lead, and away goes Quiet Achiever to win well. Over a photo, it might be Big Boy, Brutus ahead of Gaia's Grand, but they're wide apart, and there won't be much in that. Clear to double shot ride, Oz a Rebel, Mahjong, He's No Brute back with the tail enders. Berry Hills never came into play. It was last 22.40 the run. 22.40 for number 8, Quiet Achiever wins the first. 8 the winner, Quiet Achiever. Miners here go to 7, Big Boy Brutus, ahead of 4, Gaia's Grand, 8.74. 8.74, first, second and third. All lettermates, all owned and trained in the same interest. 8.74, and fourth goes to 6, double shot ride. 8.40 and 14.02. 8.40, 14.02, the run 22.42, and it's 3 lengths of winning margin. Ahead, second and third. 8.746, Quiet Achiever. Big Boy Brutus, Gaia's Grand, double shot ride. 8.746 run.
1: 8 wins, Quiet Achiever, 490, 104.7, Big Boy Brutus, 420, 4 Gaia's Grand at 240, and number 6, 4th Quinella, 21.30, Exacta, 67.10, Trifecta, 524.90, first 4, 1562.50 on 8.746 to the running of race number 1. Bathurst, they're about to move forward here for the first. Let's head on track and join the call.
2: Field of 10 in a 10 racer to start the night. It's Breeders' Challenge Qualifiers night. We get them knocked over nice and early with the Phillies race not too far away. And, well, last year's first past the post, Arc C, is resuming here after a Queensland Oaks third. The green light's on in the first. They're right to go and they're off. And Ocean King from the inside was driven out pretty strongly, but Sean Shadow will cross it. Makes you wonder, was up in the firing light early. Lexi Longstockings makes a line of three, and Firestore Bread is alongside Ocean King in the early part. Oh, there's a fall. Not sure how Chloe Formose has come out of Firestore Bread sulky here, but there is a fall. Back on the inside was Holy Camp Dylan. Now, this horse is loose in the field, so there's horses that have had to take evasive action here. Caridia has, looks like these drivers are pulling up here, and the fall alarm has been

0: just charging around quite happily there with the sulky on its side. So I think more damage done to the sulky than anything else. But that is really good news. We did see a pretty ugly fall here last Wednesday, and very different outcomes between the two of them, where Chloe Formosa has bounced right back up to her feet. She's being attended to by the medicos, but I think this will be, on the whole, relatively okay news for all concerned. So runners have pulled up, and we'll be hearing more in the next few moments as we hand back to relays with a delay for the first Bathurst.
1: Okay, so there we have it, and that was Firestorm Red Chloe Formosa with the tumble there, and we'll have more news as it comes to hand, but she does look A-OK. Redcliffe will be our next race to go. It comes up in about 4 minutes' time. And in this race, we've got Stormtide $3.390 about Rockhammer, $5.50 about Ratatat, $7.50 about Buddy Perfect and A Perfect Dance, and $9.50 about Marty Brings a Party and My Ultimate Carter for race number one. Tari, we might be able to pick them up. After that, we've got Ballarat the second. It's in 11. Complete 245. Frankie's Rocket at 19. Three Midnight Jet at $8. Turbo Strike $5. Street Legal at $2.50. Silver Sequence $20. Artemis Science at $41. Wangaratta Queen at $13. So Tari will be our next to go. Geraldton, we've had a look at 14 away. Arch Enemy, $5.50. In situ at $3. $5 about Leonardo de Grey. $6.50 about Yappa. $9 about Smart Return, which is number 10 in the field. After that, Kilmore in 18. 1 Cookie Dough, $34. Mystic Mutiva is at $3.40. 4 Shearme at $1.70. Z Hooten, $6.50. Diagon Alley is at 10. Just so you know, 51, Wirrily Moors is at 41. Spot the Devil at 11. Gabago Warlock at 151. And Manfredi is at $71. That's race number two on the program. Sunatari, favourite at $3 is Missy Mischief.
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4: 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Is that still a word?
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1: Okay, so we're just waiting to be able to get across to Tari, where they're at the start here for race number 11. And the runners beside the boxes into 280 now about Lollipop Kira is the favourite for race number 11. Let's try again.
5: 270 goes to 340. So those two have swapped position. And Charlie Vixen, number 6, at $6. Let's join him on track.
6: Thank you, Bordeaux. Yes, and thanks, Nick. Yes, race 11 today is the penultimate. It's been a very fast track, quickest of the day. Colour Naughty for Al Zab, 17.01. A couple of other winners have been close to that mark as they move over and assemble behind the boxes. This respective race 11, out wide, Ben's well supported. Lollipop Kira for the O'Sullivan contingent. 3.10 as they're going forward. 3.30 about the two Missy Mischief, a couple of reps there, Paul Mel Mather. We'll find out. Penultimate race 11, Harrington Bakehouse and Cafe, fifth grade. Stand by for a start. All set now. Ready and racing now. Well, it missed it, Lollipop Kira. Boy, oh boy, another favourite missing the start and little chaos. Rebecca Scott kicked clear early doors over Missy Mischief. It's coming into the race well, and out wide it was Key Jasper. Well back the field was Ace 10, Minima, and forget the favourite on the line. Boy, that is tight. Key Jasper has really put in a big stride. Right on the line. It's right in this with little chaos. And the other one, Missy Mischief. We'll leave it to the judge, but prominent Key Jasper. Back and forth. Ace 10, the bolter the exotics first four. That'll add a lot.

0: of value. Minamana, Charlie Vixen. You heard it. Lollipop Kira, Slowly Away, No Chance. And Charlie Baba was well back as well for race number 11. So favourite punters, a little bit disappointed there.
1: Okay, we stand by for the result. There's some news.
2: Okay, here's the news.
1: It's going to be vetted there and we'll get back to you. Let's head off to Redcliffe for the...
2: Okay, so all runners to be vetted there at Bathurst, and we'll have more news soon. Tari, those dividends can be found online. Moving up Redcliffe for race number one. Let's head on track there for this first event. We're 250 about Rockhammer.
3: Straight to the lead. Marty brings a party second. My Ultimate Carter goes to third on the inside of Storm Tide. Buddy Perfect three deep reaching the first turn. Then Rat-a-tat-tat, a perfect dance, followed by Mr. Freeman and Son of Doc dropped out to be last as Rockhammer led two rounds out. Buddy Perfect rolls up to the wheel of the leader when they make the turn out of the straight. 30.6 from the start to the 1 mile marker. My Ultimate Carter running third on the back of the leader. Marty brings a party, one out, one back. Rat-a-tat-tat midfield on the inside of Storm Tide, three back in the moving lane. Then Mr. Freeman on the inside of a perfect dance and Son of Doc whip them in when they're about to complete a lap. 1200 meters left to run. Rockhammer jumped the favorite and leads. First quarter of the flying mile, a flat 30. Buddy Perfect at the wheel of the leader. My Ultimate Carter third on the inside. Marty brings a party, one out, one back when they make Garrard's corner. Rat-a-tat-tat on the inside of Storm Tide. A perfect dance is in the moving lane on the outside of Mr. Freeman and Son of Doc is still last when they reach the judge. The bell pealing around to run. Rockhammer takes them to the half mile marker. 29 and 7 second panel. Rockhammer in front of Buddy Perfect in the breeze. My Ultimate Carter can't stay on the back of the leader. Marty brings a party yet to peel. Rat-a-tat-tat needs an out. Storm Tide going. 550 to run. Three deep now. Mr. Freeman is off the pegs on the inside of a perfect dance. Son of Doc whip them in. Rockhammer's running at the quarter pole. Put up 28 and 9 for that third section of the mile and snuck away. Storm Tide comes out of the pack, is running on. Rockhammer reined up. Storm Tide sprinted up on the outside. They're clear of a perfect dance. Storm Tide going to Rockhammer when they turn. Storm Tide loomed up, hit the lead. Rockhammer can't match Storm Tide, and Storm Tide is drawing away for a big win. Storm Tide beat Rockhammer, a perfect dance. A break to Mr. Freeman, then Rat-a-tat-tat, Son of Doc, My Ultimate Carter, Marty brings a party, and Buddy Perfect last of all.
2: Final. 2, 1, 9, and 4 look to be the numbers there after the running of that event. Number 2, Storm Tide wins, and will pay on tote. 350, 160. Number 1, Rockhammer, 120. Number 9 is 3rd, A Perfect Dance at $2.20 for the running of race number 1. 2, 1, and 9 to the running of the first. And 4 will be 4th, and that is Mr. Freeman, who was a 30-1 chance. Quinella 430, exact 930, try 49.40, and the first four, $427.40 on 2194 to the running of race one. Next to go is going to be Ballarat, which comes up in 4 minutes. Bathurst are on the track. They're scheduled to go now, but it's not going to happen. We'll keep an eye on that. Let's have a look. No scratchings in the race so far. So Firestorm Red has passed the vet potentially. Complete the favourite at Ballarat, 230, 260 about Street Legal. Let's go and get the lead up here at Geraldton for last. Okay, so unfortunately we can't get to Geraldton in the meantime. Not sure whether there's anyone on track, but they're in the yard. In the meantime, we've got Bathurst coming up. Q1 Lakeside, we might be able to pick them up for race number 12, where 260 favourite is Ravana Wolf. Let's try and go on track.
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0: Solar Flares 7, Unpaid Debt $9, Patriot Pauline at 9, and Stained Aces 11, Boom Kiwi is at 101, but Ravina Wolf, favourite, 330 into $2.10, aiming up for 3 on the bounce. Ravina Wolf for Keith Bowen. Loves a two-trap. 3 starts, 2 victories, 1 minor. Won its maiden back 2 starts ago, and then won a 6-graded race at Next Look. Has a 1968 beside its name, Ravina Wolf, as our favourite. All right, field getting set. This is the 12th race. Last on the main component of the program, Q1 Lakeside Extra Races 1 and 2, races 13, 14. And the field now being placed away. A 5th grade heat. Another bold cut from the inside. Unpaid Debt, Patriot, Pauline, Boom, Kiwi ready. Now here's Ravina Wolf about to come forward. Solar Flare, Can You Onslaught, Stained Aces from out wide. So last look sees Ravina Wolf at $2.50. Quite the competitive race. There's only one outside of $10, and that's the 7 at 100 to 1. Favourite wearing black and white, set, racing. Ravina Wolf was away fast. Kicking forward underneath it was another bold cut, and also Solar Flare. Solar Flare's going to get across these and lead. Into second now was Can You Onslaught. Then came another bold cut. 3 lengths away to Stained Aces. Ravina Wolf shuffled back. And the others headed by Boom Kiwi and also Unpaid Debt, Patriot Pauline. Homeward bound, Solar Flare in front. Solar Flare beats Can You Onslaught. Stained Aces, another bold cut. Ravina Wolf. And then came Unpaid Debt. A minute away to Patriot Pauline and also Boom Kiwi, 19 and 7, the run. Solar Flare, 4681. 4681.
1: Yes. Okay, 4681. The winner was 4 Solar Flare, which pays $8.83.20. 6 Kenya Onslaught, $1.90. Number 8 Stained Aces, third at $3.90. Those dividends can be found online. Ballarat, we are not too far away from being able to head there for the running of race 2. 260 about complete favourite. 275 Street Legal. Let's head out to Rob and get the lead up to race 2.
2: Righto, Matt. Thank you. At the start here, race number 2 of 14 this evening at Ballarat. They're at the start. Best back runner here, complete number 1, 440 into 240. Street Legal was the one they came for early today, but it now is 310 to 270, back to 280 with this money for complete. 550 to 750, Midnight Jed. 380 to 6, Turbo Strike, totally unwanted. And the rest right out the gate. 12 Frankie's Rock, 26 Silver Sequins, 61 Artemis Science, 34 Wangaratta Queen. It opened 850 Wangaratta Queen. It's 4 times its opening quote, $8.50, all the way up to $34. So complete, an impressive last start winner at Bendigo, runs the favourite. As they move in, race number 2. Coming up, $3.90 the trip. Getting ready, race 2. Good, Grant, thank you. No late scratchings tonight on this 14-race program, and they're moving in for the second. Completes the best back runner here, number 1, runs favourite. Ahead of Street Legal number 5. They're all in. Green lights on. Right to run. Set. Racing. Complete left well. Going out of hard in the centre. Turbo Strike and Street Legal going up. It's trying to get down to the fences. Complete went through to lead from Silver Sequence, Midnight Jed. Then Street Legal, who got chopped out from Turbo Strike, Frankie's Rocket, Wangaratta Queen and Artemis Science. They turn. Leader complete. Down the centre, Silver Sequence, but complete. Kicking strongly. Running on Midnight Jed, but complete all the way. Beats Midnight Jed. Third Silver Sequence, and they're followed back on the fence by Street Legal, who's been beaten into fourth by Frankie's Rocket Whiteout, followed by Wangaratta Queen and Turbo Strike, and Artemis Science has failed to complete the course. He has pulled up on the turn. Winner here will be number 1 complete, $4 into $2.30, and took advantage of box 1 to win well. Number 1 first complete, 3 will grab second, Midnight Jed, 3rd will be 6 Silver Sequins, ahead of 2 Frankie's Rocket. 1-3-6-2. 1-3-6-2. It's 8.43. 13.82. The run 22.25. 1-3-6-2. On race number 2, the winner should pay about $2.130. Completes had 4 starts now for Brianna Robertson-Leach for 2 wins. They've been in successive runs at Bendigo and here at Ballarat.

0: and was placed at her first two runs. She's been too good there from the ideal draw, beating Midnight Jed, Silver Sequins and Frankie's Rocket. It's a length and a quarter by a half, 22.25, 1.362. The third shooter, Electrical, reserves out eight running. Mick 6 and 7, 4.50. The trip back with a call here, Matt. Local time at 6.46. That's about 17 minutes away.
1: In goes Incandescent Lady. Quite a few of them on return here this afternoon. Lady Coco heads forward. Truly Gallant. Another of these that are back in action this afternoon. First up. And here comes Smart Return, along with Patch Last Bang and Leonardo de Grey. Almost set to go. Next meeting here, Sunday the 11th of October handicap. It's the big Ladies' Day card, always a ripper. A lot of fun. And a day that is certainly enjoyed by many. Started going down to the ladder, Leonardo de Grey. Lakdar Romilly aboard, about to be led in, almost set to go. Haddon's Day tomorrow in the goldfields. They're set. About to go. The seventh and the last on the card. The all clear has been given. They're off and they're racing as well. And Arch Enemy dug up from the inside, began very well. So did Giles Pat Glass Banger. And coming across in situ as well as Yappa. So three across the track as they complete 250. Right behind those, then Incandescent Lady from Lady Coco. Then came Smart Return. Arch Enemy couldn't hold its spot and a drop right back into the field with Leonardo de Grey. Truly Gallant near enough to last as Yappa wins the battle for the lead. At the 650, Yappa takes over. Patch Last Bang strides to second. Then in situ, the favourite back a length and a half away in third placing. Deeper out on the track, Lady Coco. They're followed by Giles angling away from the fences. Incandescent Lady calls it a day. Leonardo de Grey right back with Smart Return. Held up behind them, but trying to pick its way through Arch Enemy. And Truly Gallant next to last, down to the 250. And on the inside, in situ is presented with a beautiful rails run. Giles puts in its claim on the outside. It's in situ, hard up against the fence, though a length and a half clear. Down the outside, Giles coming, but in situ will hold on. In situ makes it a winning return from Giles, Arch Enemy, then Leonardo de Grey. Yappa next home, Truly Gallant, Lady Coco. Patch Last Bang capitulated, finishing right back in the field. Further back behind those, Smart Return, and in the company of Incandescent Lady. In situ makes it a winning return here. The favourite saluting in the last for Tash Faithful. Trained by Bonnie Stokes. And makes it win number four from seven. Number two, in situ. Beautiful rails run as they turn for home. Tash booting home the second leg of a double. Beating four Giles, Holly Noddle, one Arch Enemy, Kira Yule, six Leonardo de Grey. 2-4-1-6, a half length was the winning margin, one length between second and third, and this four-year-old son of Snippet Son. Race by S. Winch Buist, prepared by Bonnie Stokes, and a nice return with Tash Faithful home for the second time this afternoon in the winner's circle. Seven starts, the four wins, and salutes on return, beating home Giles, the impending five-year-old, trained by Ronnie Cowell, ridden by Holly Nottle, and Arch Enemy by Longleaf, in the yard of Mick Forrester and Kira Yule in the saddle. So in situ, nice horse here. Bonnie's down in the yard. She's with Tess Daly, and fabulous to see this horse win for Bonnie and the family this afternoon.
2: Okay, so that's where we leave things there from the venue of Geraldton on the final race. Ballarat, the dividends are there. 1.362, 1 complete. 2.81, 14 Number 3, Midnight Jed, $2. 6 Silver Sequins, 3.10, 2 fourth. Quinella, 8.80 Exacta, 13.20. Try, 1.35, 20 First 4, 732.80 on 1.362. 8 and 1, double, $19.30 to the running of race number 2. Bathurst, they raced in the first. It was 2.10, 4 and 5. They raced during that event there from Geraldton. the last. It is 24162 in situ, 380-170. Number four, Giles at 460, one arch enemy, 170 and 6 4th. Quinnell 28, exact at 3690, try 191, first four, 774.90 on 2416. 7 and 2, double $41 and the quaddy on 227 and 2, 1450-110 to the running of race 7. Now to Kilmore where they move up for the second.
3: Getting set well, the Broadstead of Kilmore, four-year-old and older maiden pace. 1690, capacity field. They're all in their spots. Ready for action. There's the light up. They're away. From the inside, Cookie Doe's trying to muster. Mystic Motiver next door's got a bit too much toe and will get on by, so Mystic Motiver will move to the lead. Sliding forward up to challenge now, Sheer Me was just only fairly off the gate, but is accelerating now and is about to make a play for the front and work around and take the lead going around the first turn. Out deeper on the track, Diagonally is working its way up into the action to park, and Zeharton is going to lob into a nice spot, one out, one back. Cookie Doe's going to be fifth, three back along the pegs, and Whirly Moore's going to be on the inside lane, four back as they head into the straight. Sneaking up around its outside, just moving up a little bit closer to the action through a first quarter of 30.2 was Spot the Devil. He's tracked up in turn by Cabago Warlock, who's third last, just so you know, was over on the pegs racing underneath of Manfredi, the joint tail enders. 25 metres covered first to last. Only 30.2 the first quarter. Haven't slowed up too much through this second quarter by the look of it, where it's Sheer Me being rated at an even tempo, leads by a couple of metres. The outside, Diagonally sitting park, 29.7 was the second quarter, so around a minute for the half. Mystic Motivers behind the leader, waiting on use of the jet roofing sprint lane, fourth. First up from a 2-year spell, Z Houghton's having a beautiful trip, nicely poised, travelling right up on the bridle. Spot the Devil's got the deafness released on its back, the inside Cookie Dough, and then came Cabago Warlock out deeper on the track, trying to get moving Manfredi, but still 20 off the lead. Whirly Moores and Just So You Know. Inside the 400 metre mark they head the maidens. 29.6 down the back. The leader is the favourite, Sheer Me, led only by a neck. Right there on the outside was Diagonally. Z Houghton three deep but put under pressure. Mystic Motive is about to get the inside run on the jet roofing sprint lane with Spot the Devil. It's Sheer Me who's in front, the favourite, shaken up. Mystic Motive of the inside. Diagonally's battling on bravely, but Sheer Me's packing plenty with 50 to go, and Sheer Me is going to lead all of the way and break its maiden. Scores 3 metres. Mystic Motive has run second on the inside. Diagonally third, and Spot the Devil ran up into a dead end late to be fourth. Long break back to the others. Z Houghton just got a little tired first up from the long spell, Just So You Know, and Cabago Warlock, Whirly Moores, toward the back of the field, Manfredi and Cookie Dough, the last one in. 28.5 last quarter, and a run of 157.6 there for the maidens in race number two. Number four, the winner, Sheer Me, was away nicely. Well enough off the gate to work forward and find the front. Initially wasn't that brilliant away. Let the two inside horses duel it out for early supremacy before she put the foot down. Taylor French with the favourite and worked forward to take up the pacemaker's role and controlled things nicely through an even tempo. 30.2, 29.7, 29.6, and cutting the ribbons loose at the top of the lane. She's been able to kick into overdrive and hold her rivals at bay. Mystic Motive has run into second spot, getting up along the jet roofing sprint lane, and six has run third, Diagonally, who sat outside of the leader and fourth the race out well. Nine running in fourth, that was Spot the Devil, just ran up into a dead end late, didn't have a lot of racing room to find out the placings, but was close up fourth on the back of the winner. 4269, 4269 are the official numbers to the Broadstead of Kilmore, four-year-old and older maiden pace. 4269 the winner. Sheer Me is by Art Major from Sheer Magnifique. Is raced by McCarvey, who bred the horse as well. Alex Ashwood, the trainer. Taylor French, the driver. I think its first win at its 11th start off the back of four placings before this evening. Mystic Motiver is the mare by For a Reason from Mystic Tiffany. Ray Sutton, the owner, and the trainer, Lee Sutton, the driver. It's had 3 seconds now from her 5 starts. She looks ready to win one soon. And Diagonally, number 6 by Art Major from Disco Darlin. Raced by T. Fellows and D. Macross and Leon Mulder for Taylor Fellows. 157.6 was the mile rate. They ran the last mile in 158. 58.1 was the last half, and the margins 3.5 metres by a head. 3.5 by a head were the margins there on race number two. Just a note, in the next event, race three, horse one is now Mick Bellman. So in race three, the JC Windows pace, the next event, just note a late driving change. Race three, number one, Hurricane Dusty, will now be driven by Mick Bellman. The runners heading back to the yard. We stand by for the all clear. The dividends coming through now. The winner, Shia Me, $1.60, $1.04 on the pool. $1.40 for Mystic Motiver and $3.70 for Diagonelli in third, putting some value into the try. The Quinella, $2.60, $3.70 the exacta. $17.70 was the try. $80.60 the first four. $4.269 the running double three and four. $2.90. It's all clear at Kilmore. 4, 2, 6, and 9. All clear is up on the second event.
2: There we have it. All details given to you there from Kilmore. Next to go will be from the venue of Bathurst, which is hoping to go in 4 minutes' time. Mrs. Mahoney, 126. Chevelle Tiger, 51. Arc C, $1.07. Chevelle Julie, 126. A Wicked Woman, 34. Seven Swift Code at 23. Eight Where's My Reason, 17. Yuridiva, 550. Just Keep Chiming, 81. And Carina Sophie is $126. Other side of that is Ballarat, one at Recant at $8. At Midway Mission at 11. Number three, Banded Abe at $1.20. Four Aston Abrafo, 26. Trimboli, 14. Paul Growlithe at $11. Heaven Made at 41. Irish Zoe at $19 for the running of race number three. After that, we've got Redcliffe, the second in 10. We own a Sir Vivor is at 34. Number two, Penny Packer, 550. Miss Frufru, $1.85. She's a punter, 265. He's Regal, 17. Tarragong Swinger is at $14. And Naughty Galvanator at 21. Tiger Tommy, 41. And Dipped in Silver at $71. Rockhampton, they've got eight races tonight. 230 about Maverick in race one. 290 about Speakeasy. After that, Sandown Park joins in 17. Flying Boss, 12. Two Bull Rose at 550. Edinburgh Bale, 26. Oscar Mike, 550. Banaka Bell, 136. And Flying Bold is at $14. And Kilmore comes up in at 20. Hurricane Dusty, 21. Shallow Beach at 31. Anakin, 350. The Night Fox, $5. Our Cheeky Devil, 19. Archer, 126. Soho Playgirl, 190. And Popcorn Friday at $5.50. Q1 Lakeside, we'll pick them up race 13 very soon.
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9: Trick. Our victories all here over the 352. So we'll see how she begins from the five trap. She's prepared up there at Warwick by Merv Pratt, and she's our favourite. Set and ready to go. Racing. Psycho Susie, she was away back second and third last, but she is spearing into these. Striking the lead early on was Rockabye Baby, two clear over in second. Savannah Stars, Psycho Susie's on the fence, and then came Rusty Aces towards the outside. Well back in the field, a Magic Mystery, and also Piper Beach Insane Dancer. It's all Rockabye Baby. Rockabye Baby bolts home, beating home Savannah Stars. You've got Rusty Aces over the inside there with Psycho Susie not far back. Piper Beach, and then came Magic Mystery, well back in the field to Insane Dancer at also Gold Star Harmony in about 19 and 6 the run.
8: Yeah, we stand by for numbers to be confirmed there after the running of the first on the extra card. It won't take them too long. I think that was a pretty clear cut.
2: Okay, there we have it. 147 and 5. 147.5 will be the numbers there after the running of that event. One winning Rocker by Baby, $4.234. Savannah Stars, $5.67. Rusty Aces at $2.50 and

0: Well, she's extraordinary. She is really, really top shelf, Arxie. Nothing wrong with that. She has absolutely demolished them. What a special filly. So Arxie returns $1.04 and, well, maybe, just maybe, this might be another very special journey for those connections. She was too good for Eurodiva. Where's My Reason third? And fourth will be likely Chevelle Tiger with Mrs. Mahoney in that camera as well. So Chevelle Tiger will grab that spot. And fifth placing, there were a few of those candidates there as well. So she wins by 18 metres. 18 metres by four on...
1: 3.10.9, the numbers there. Three winning, and that is Arxie, $104, $1. We'll have more there soon at the start. Ballarat, here's Rob with the call.
2: Moving in, runners getting said race three. They're coming up, third at Ballarat. Bandit Abe, the rage here, all the rage. 115 to 120, back to 118. 10 recanted, 12 Paul Growlithe, and 13 Midway Mission. 25 to 1 bar then. They're all in, right to go. Green lights on. Ballarat 3 of 14 tonight. They're right to run. Racing. Bandit Abe slow to go and got a check, and the favourite's a long way back settling as Recanted went through to lead Windway Mission and Irish Zoe, and there's Bandit Abe whipping around the outside quickly. Paul Growlithe, Aston Abrafo, Heaven Made, tail end at Trimboli. Mid-race, it's Recanted in front. Bandit Abe has come from last to second, very wide out. Going out after Recanted, who turned in front. Bandit Abe is sweeping down the centre though. Raced up, grabbed the lead and produces an almighty run to win at the finish. Beats Recanted in a photo. Close up, Irish Zoe is third, fourth Midway Mission, followed by Heaven Made, Trimboli, Aston Abrafo and Paul Growlithe, and Midway Mission a fair way back, and the run there is around about 25.57. Bandit Abe, number three. Too good there. Number three first, 6.58. 11.46. Home in 14.12, and the run 25.58. Three, the winner, Bandit Abe. One run second, Recanted. Third, 8, Irish Zoe. Fourth, 2, Midway Mission. 3, 1, 8, and 2, the numbers. 3, 1, 8, 2 runs fourth. Winner scores by 3/4 with the next second and third, but the winner has produced a very, very big run to win there at short odds. 3, 1, 8, and 2, Bandit Abe has had the four starts now. Has won three of them, one on debut at Goulburn. First up in Victoria, won brilliantly at Geelong last week. And he now makes it 2 from 2 in Victoria. And that's been a very big win tonight. 3, 1, 8, 2, 3/4 a neck, 25.58 on the third. Race 4, Southern Sheet Metal takeout, 6.7 to run. 5.45 metre mix, 4 and 5 grade. It'll go here in 22 minutes time at 7:10.
1: Thank you very much, Rob. The dividends won't be too far away there. They move up at Redcliffe now. Here is race number two.
3: On their way, he has them scoring up. And the gate comes down towards the bend. Favourite coming from 3. Second favourite from 4. Late is on. Arms fold. Racing. Miss Frou Frou left quickly. She's gone looking for the lead. Weona Saraiva holding the inside. Penny Packer is third. Naughty Governator fourth, reaching the first bend. Then Tiger Tommy dipped in silver, and he's Regal. Followed by She's a Putter, taken hold of, is last now. And Tarragon Swinger second last as they roll past the 1400 metres mark. Lead time was slick, 11.1. The favourite on top, Miss Frou Frou, with Weona Saraiva sitting on the back of the leader. Penny Packer, left in the breeze, is allowed to slide up closer when they leave the lap and a half mark behind. 29.5 first section of the mile. Naughty Galvanator, midfield on the inside of Dipped in Silver. The Ruffy has the one out, one back. Tiger Tommy is on the inside of He's Regal. Tarragon Swinger second last, and She's a Punter whipped them in as they roll down the straight with the bell bells sounding. Miss Frou Frou is showing the way to Petty Packer, sitting in the breeze. Weona Sariva chased up onto the bridle when they reached the half mile marker. 29.9 was the second quarter after a first panel of 29.5. So Miss Frou Frou leading Petty Packer, Weona Sariva dipped in silver on a loose rein. Naughty Galvanator needs room, and then Tiger Tommy, he's wriggled. Terragon Swinger, and She's a Punter, is peeling from the back of the field. Miss Frou Frou travelling past the quarter pole, going boldly up the tempo. 28.4. Miss Frou Frou clear of Weona Sariva, followed then by Naughty Galvanator getting into the clear, and a breakaway is Tiger Tommy. She's a Punter, giving away a big start. Miss Frou Frou comes to the top of the lane. She's driven when they flatten. Naughty Galvanator on the outside. Weona Sariva back near the inside, battling away. Miss Frou Frou's tired, but she's got enough in the tank. Miss Frou Frou beat Naughty Galvanator. Third tight, She's a Punter, Weona Sariva, and Tiger Tommy on the inside. Then He's Regal, Terragon Swinger, Penny Packer, and Dipped in Silver.
4: And it's going to be the three that takes the victory. 220 and $1.10. Seven gets second to
1: 3741 will be the numbers there. 3741. Miss Frou Frou at 210.157. Naughty Galvanator 420. Number four will get third, and that is She's a Punter at 104. And one will be back in fourth at 374 and one. Ballarat 3182, 3 Banner Day, but 110.104. Number one, Recanted 210. 8 Irish Zoe at 3.92, 4th Quinella 4.40, Exacta 4.90, Try 29, first 4.84.30 on 3.18 and 2. 1 and 3 double 4.40 to the running of race number 3 on the program. Redcliffe, it was yet to come into the system there. And at Bathurst, race number 2, 3.10.92, 3 the winner, Arc C, $104.1. Number 10, Yiradiva, 120. 9, Where's My Reason, 220, 4th 2. Quinella, 160, Exacta, 180. Try, 380, first 4, 26.90 on 3.10.92, 2 and $3.99 to the running of race number 2. At the start of Rockhampton, Sandown 3 away, Kilmore in 6. We've had a look at all of those venues. Redcliffe, 3.7.41, Miss Frou Frou, 2.10.157, Naughty Galvanator, 4.20. So 4 She's a Punter, 104.14, 21.40, Quinella, 23.20, Exacta, $100.90, Try First, 4.922.70 on 3.741, 2 and 3.8.70 to the running of race number 2. At the start, Rockhampton.
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6: It's a winner race here over the 407 metres, but he has run time winning at the 510, strangely enough, and box number one. We'll see what sort of mood he's in tonight. He's had a little trip away to Capella Bar, maybe to freshen him up. 220 though, Maverick. All three runs in Rockhampton have been good. Chased home the kennel mate regarding Henry in quick time here on Sunday. First of eight, all loaded in. There's the green light. Maverick favourite, 220. They're ready. Racing, Maverick begins okay. Speakeasy speed, the inside there. Same All Words zipping over to lead. Speakeasy was checked and getting around them quickly. It's Maverick to second. Third, Vociferous, followed then by Mini Matilda. Checked again, Speakeasy, passed by Mitch Whitaker and double charge. In front, Same All Words under Saffron. Here's Maverick, looming big time on the outside and dashing to the front. Four away, Vociferous makes some ground. But Maverick's going to be much too good up the straight. Wins by six. Second, Same All Words maybe just in front of Vociferous in a photo. And Speakeasy was charging home. Once in the clear, is in a photo for fourth with Mini Matilda. Mitz Whitaker, double charge. Time is good around 23.7. So Maverick wins 3-4-6, and the eight might hold fourth, Mini Matilda. No luck at all, Speakeasy tonight, but all honours to Maverick. Got through that first turn clear.
1: 3-4-6 and 8, the numbers, 220-130 about number 3, Maverick. 4-6 and 8 for the minor end with Same All Words, 180, 6 Vociferous NTD. And number 8 will be 4th, Mini Matilda there. Those dividends can be found online soon to Sandown.
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0: Let's go to Sandown.
1: They're about to move in, getting set now. Moving in for the opening race, the Knox Tyre Power. And Banaka Bell is the very short price favourite here from box seven. Just six runners for the opening race. Not too far off a start now. All secured away. There's the green light. And we're set to go. They're ready. Racing, Banaka Bell came out pretty well, showing pace in the centre was Edinburgh Vale. Edinburgh Vale, and booting up now was Oscar Mike. Oscar Mike out of the straight leads by two or three. Edinburgh Vale's trying to go up to second, going round here, Banaka Bell. Edinburgh Vale was third, then came Bull Rose making ground from Flying Boss, and last of all was Flying Bold. Down the back straight, Oscar Mike the leader by two and a half to the hot favourite Banaka Bell. Bull Rose is trying to wind up around the home corner. Oscar Mike still about a length or so in front near the line. And it's tight between Oscar Mike and Banaka Bell, lunge late. Then came Bull Rose. Further back, Edinburgh Bale from Flying Bold and Flying Boss. And the race time on the opening event is around 29.93. 29.93 here. And a pretty close go as they've gone to the wire here. I'll leave it to the judge to sort out. 5.25, 19.11, 29.93 is the gallop. And it rests between Oscar Mike and Banaka Bell in the photo finish here. So no result for the numbers at this stage. So it's pretty tight on the first race here between 5 and 7. We'll have those details pretty soon.
0: Okay, details to come there after the running of the first at Sandown Park and at the start here for the running of race number 3 at Kilmore. Sandown race 1, still no numbers into the frame here after the running of that event. Kilmore, number 3, Anakin, 330. Number 4, the Night Fox, 650. 7, Soho Playgirl, 185. And Popcorn Friday at 650. After that, we've got Q1 Lakeside coming up in 5. Favourite, 225, Brooklyn Bandit. Then Richmond, the first. $1.75 about Vintage Lucy. It's the favourite there. With the first of 12 getting underway shortly. Fourth race from Ballarat. One is Grapefruit Tito, $7.50. Just got paid $23. Rico Bling, $23. So he thinks $5.50. Balding Sandy is at $11. 7 Gold Code is at $5. Emma Punga Phantom at $1.55. Bathurst in 12. Where's Wally, $31. Smooth Buckaroo, $23. He's a Vincent, $91. Enya Bonalo is at $1.50. The 5 is Trouble in Me, $23. Aurora Mighty Rob at $61. Cowboy Culture, $9. Barocca Burnie, $6. Frizzer, $3.80. Tommy Time at $81. That is after the running of the third race. And Rockhampton in 16. Payne only $1.80 about Wanderall Smoke as they start to move forward here at Kilmore. Still nothing through Sandown. Photo, longer it goes, the more chance of being a dead heat. In the meantime, let's go across to Kilmore, where they move up for the running of race 3.
2: 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Gateheads around the turn. They'll head to the post in 2 laps from there. All set, ready for the dispatch. Lights up on the high gain gate. They're on their way. 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
5: Yes, a very good afternoon, everyone. Welcome to Sports Day WA on this Wednesday. A bit of rain about, certainly around the southwest this morning and into the early afternoon, but it seems to have cleared away now. Great to have your company. 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I tell you what, I'm interested in getting a reaction from you today. I'm going to be speaking to Jordan Sweet, who is the football operations man at the East Perth Football Club. He's only just jumped into that position that was vacated by Warren Parker, who went from that role at the Royals and now is the CEO of Claremont. But he's been instrumental in the talent pathway of one Axel Walsh, A-X-E-L. And as we know, they were unveiled. He was certainly unveiled as one of the string of teenagers that have been the first recruits for the brand new Tasmanian Devils AFL team. And they will be shown in the AFL in 2028. Of course, next year they'll be taking part for the Tassie Devils in the VFL. And a lot of them will be certainly under Ken Hinckley, developed over the next 12 months. Axel Walsh is currently flying back to Perth after being unveiled in Hobart yesterday. And he will return after his studies are completed. His Year 12 studies are completed at Trinity College and will head back to start his new life as an AFL footballer in November there in the Apple Isle. Got me thinking, and there's some big raps on this kid. He's only 17, and I suppose I've been fortunate to have a chance to see him. He played in the first semi-final. That was his first game of league football for East Perth. That first semi-final where East Perth beat Perth in the Waffle at Mineral Resources Park. Sam Van Diemen's game where he kicked that goal with only a few seconds remaining. They got East Perth to the preliminary final against Claremont. But as we know, in that first semi-final, Scott Jones was reported and sent from the field. And in the preliminary final, for a chance to get to the grand final, Axel Walsh took over the mantle as the number one ruckman. And during his two fleeting games for East Perth, he played forward, he played back, he played in the ruck, and he just showed, certainly to me and others that hadn't seen him, what an absolute star he could be. They're talking about the next generation unicorn. And people already now, he's only 17 and hasn't played one AFL game, but they're saying he could be the next evolution of what we're seeing with Luke Jackson at the Fremantle Dockers. And it got me thinking about some of the great products that have been drafted out of Western Australia that we haven't really seen much of. And I'd love to get your thoughts on it. 0487 736 736. The one that's top of mind for me is Lance Buddy Franklin. Was plucked out of the Perth Colts. It was drafted to Hawthorn, and the rest is history, as they say. But Lance Buddy Franklin is one player. Are there others that you think have forged after being drafted out of Western Australia? And there's quite a few. And let me tell you, in a few years' time, they'll be talking about Axel Walsh, the young boy that was drafted or picked up by Tasmania from the WAFL and the East Perth Football Club. Being an East Perthy, I still regard that Chris Judd wouldn't have been the player that he was for the West Coast Eagles of Carlton if he didn't play that one game for East Perth. But that's just a bit of a sidelight. Love to get your thoughts. Who, in your eyes, Lance Buddy Franklin certainly is top for me, and I reckon he'd be top for you. Who are the other players that you feel have been outstanding and carved out outstanding careers after being drafted out of our WAFL system? Because Axel Walsh will be and could be one of the great names to be picked out of the West Australian football system. 0487 736 736 is the number to text in, and that's for the good oil for Cobram Estate, Australia's most awarded extra virgin olive oil. The other thing that I'd love you to talk about is Bailey Banfield. He took up the invitation this morning and was featured on SENWA Breakfast with Tim Gossage and Scotty Cummings. The boys were broadcasting from the brand new Revo Fitness outlet. Where was that, Lee? What suburb? in Nedlands. Lee's producing the show and was also out there this morning. And Bailey Banfield was on the show, and this is what he had to say after yesterday being delisted by the Fremantle Footy Club.
6: When you're sitting down and you're called to meet, I don't know, and can you just explain the process to our listeners, how when you go into a room, who is there, how is that news delivered to you, and the moment where, and I don't want to sound morbid, but you clean out your locker and you leave the footy club, a part of you that's been for 10 years, 119 games, you've gone back and played for Peel without any fear nor favour, you've gone back and done what you needed to do, you were picked number 5 in the rookie draft of 2017, do you walk, can you explain about, you talk about the emotion that you've gone through, can you tell us, give us an insight into what that's been like and how that played out the last couple of days?
7: Yeah, well, so you walk into the room and normally you've got the S&C guy, you've got your line coach, the backs coach, you've got 5 or 6, 7 people in the room. But yeah, I walked in and it was just JL, Joe Bridey and David Walls, our list manager. And so as soon as you see that, that was kind of confirmation. And I've got a lot of respect for all those guys and for the footy club as a whole, and I think that respect was reciprocated in that meeting and in what followed as well, which I was, it's not an easy position, and I'm sure all those guys hate delivering that news, but I felt like it was delivered as well as possible, and I wasn't planning on or thinking I would get emotional in that meeting, having seen it coming and that kind of thing, and I felt like I'd processed it already, but then yeah, when they started talking, I broke down, and yeah, it was tough, and then so that's so 10 minutes or so, and then you walk out into the player welfare manager's office and had a chat to a few of the coaches, other coaches that I'm close with there, and then I kind of snuck out the back door after that, and I'll clean out my locker in the next couple of days, I think go back and speak to the broader playing group and staff over on Thursday and kind of say my final goodbyes there.
5: So there you go, Bailey Banfield, pretty candid and pretty open about the exit meeting that he had at the Fremantle Football Club. It's quite sad, and it happens in any workplace when you go back and have to clear out your locker. Everyone's got a locker or everyone's got a desk, and when you're told your services are no longer required, then you go back and clear your desk and your drawers or your locker, as was the case with Bailey Banfield. Where do you think you'll play? He's only 28. Is there life in Bailey Banfield, who at times for the Fremantle Football Club showed that he's got a bit to offer? Kicked some great goals, some real clutch goals during his career. But in the end, as we often see in football clubs, the squad moves on, the team moves on, and some players are casualties. And the way and the direction that Fremantle are going, there didn't seem to be a regular spot for Bailey Banfield. Do you think he'll be playing football? And if so, where do you think he'll be playing football? Is there another chance for him in the AFL? And if you were an AFL recruiter, would you look at him as a mature age pickup or a pre-draft, a supplementary list type of player where you don't pay him much, but he's on your list as cover, an SSP they call it? Interesting to see how it does play out for Bailey Banfield. I'm just wondering whether he'd be prepared to travel maybe to another club, or will he maybe just continue? Because I reckon there'll be a lot of waffle clubs that certainly will be circling around Bailey Banfield to see if they can acquire him. Of course, he was so vital for Peel Thunder during this season when he played for the Thunder, which eventually saw them win at the WAFL Grand Final. He's not tied now to Peel Thunder. He's available to go anywhere he likes. And I'm just wondering if there may be a few waffle clubs that may be keen to pick up his services. I'd love to hear from you. 0487 736 736. That's some of the news circulating for Cobram Estate, Australia's most awarded extra virgin olive oil, grown, harvested and first cold pressed in northern Victoria. As I said, Jordan Sweet's going to join us to talk about Axel Walsh. Also later in the program, Cade Harvey, the head of the West Australian Cricket Association executive director and also high performance manager, is going to talk about Zach Crawley, And they've recruited him. Two Englishmen now have been recruited for the Perth Scorchers squad, because before we know it, we'll be packing out Optus Stadium watching the BBL 16th season go around. So we'll speak about Zach Crawley.

0: to see the five-time world champions being Brazil, who have been devoid of silverware in recent World Cups. But you always love to see Brazil play. And the Socceroos, after drawing their first game in Townsville 1-1, really took it up to the Brazilians in a six-goal thriller, going down by 4-2. So Robbie's going to join us a bit later on as well. So as you can see, plenty come up on the program. Certainly hope you can stay with us. And we'll be back with more after the break here on Sports Day WA.
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3: Gareth Hall here on Giddy Up on this busy Wednesday. 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
6: Oh, yeah, it's great to have your company. Lenny's been on the checks. Good on you, Lenny. Your first cab off the rank. Banfield would be such an asset. Football ability. He's a loyal foot soldier, but a quality human being. Will be a massive for culture and setting standards. Lenny, you make a fair point. Eagles should look very closely at him. What do you reckon, West Coast Eagles supporters? And there's quite a few out there listening into Sports Day WA. Would you entertain Bailey Banfield, Eagles supporters? Yes or no? Lenny makes, and I think I agree with exactly what he has to say. He's a good foot soldier. He's a great individual, and you heard the way he spoke on the Bricky Show this morning, and it'd be great for the culture of any footy club in setting standards. Should the Eagles look at him? 0487 736 736. And he won't come with a high price. And in the end, the Eagles need some quality footballers both on and off the field. So give us your thoughts on that. Love to hear from you here on Sports Day WA. All right, let's now go to who's running hot this winter. It's Rheem, of course, with over 80 years of manufacturing hot water in Australia. It is Rheem. It's got to be Rheem, and this guy is running hot. We're talking about Axel Walsh. He's the 17-year-old that goes to Trinity. And yesterday, he was unveiled as, I think, one of 10 17-year-old teenagers, the first intake for the Tassie Devils. And many were saying if he got to the draft the following year, he would have been the number one draft pick. And it got me thinking, I thought about it a bit earlier, he could become, who knows, it's crystal ball stuff, but he could be a significant draft pickup from Perth, Western Australia, than some of the other big names. And I threw out Lance Buddy Franklin. What are the others that really have excelled after being drafted from a Perth WAFL club? Love to hear from you. 0487 736 736. And also, should the Eagles possibly entertain Bailey Banfield? He's been waiting online. He's now the football operations manager at the East Perth Football Club, but has been involved in the talent pathway for East Perth. Of course, the pathway that Axel Walsh came through. And we're talking about Jordan Sweet. And Jordan joins us on the program now. Jordan, thanks for your time.
7: Afternoon, Pete. Thanks for having me on.
6: No surprise, you've been pretty closely connected to Axel Walsh. And it was no surprise when he was picked up with that group of 17-year-olds for the inaugural Tassie Devils squad. No surprise, but no doubt a lot of elation down there at East Perth.
7: That's right, mate. It was definitely on the cards for a fair while. Axel's obviously been a really highly touted prospect for a number of years coming through the pathway now. So you're definitely right in saying that I guess it didn't come as any surprise. But like you say, it's still very exciting for Axel and his family. And obviously the club's extremely proud of him for the opportunity that he's got ahead of him.
6: Moves to Tasmania in November after he finishes his school. I believe he does his schooling at Trinity. And tell us about his pathway and how you followed it fairly closely when you were on the East Perth Talent Pathway Project.
7: You mentioned the school piece there. It's quite funny. He's just been announced as an AFL player, and he's on a plane at the moment, I believe, back to Perth to get ready for his Year 12 exams that are coming up in the next couple of weeks. So it's back down to earth for the big fella, and still a few things to

0: kick off before he does relocate in November, as you say. But yeah, his journey through the pathway has been, as I said before, you know, he was identified really early as someone with really high talent. You know, my first look at Axel was actually as an opposition sort of staff member at the time, being previously the talent manager at Claremont. I'd heard a little bit about this kid that was rolling around at East Perth, but had never really seen him play. And we've played Claremont and East Perth played in a futures game one day a couple of years ago. And you know, straight away it was pretty evident who this kid was that everyone was talking about. He took a couple of big contested marks to start the game, and his footy has obviously continued to develop really strongly over the last couple of years, to the point where he's now ready for this opportunity coming up for him.
1: I think people at least had the opportunity to see him. He played two league games for East Perth, both in the finals, in the preliminary final, and of course the previous one against the Perth Football Club, that first semi-final, and he did show that he's got an enormous future, has got a lot of agility, can take a terrific mark, and he's got a decent kick on him as well. He's got all the attributes.
0: He's not wanting for much, no. Particularly, obviously, for a player of the size that he is at around 202, 203 centimetres. The way that he's able to move, as you say, he's kicking for a player of his size. He runs a 6-minute, 2-kilometre time trial, which is absolutely elite for anyone, let alone a player of that size. He's definitely got some fantastic traits at his disposal. The opportunities that you mentioned for him to play at league level late in the year, you know, they were a really good opportunity for him to test himself at the highest standard of footy that he's played so far in his career. And, it was a nice little stepping stone, I suppose, for what's ahead for him in the next couple of years.
1: Tell us what he's like. Is he just your normal 17-year-old kid, or is he one of those, teenagers that has matured pretty quickly?
0: The first word that comes to mind would be humble. He's a bit of a gentle giant. Really well respected throughout all the programs that he's part of. To be honest, mate, I can't speak highly enough of the kid's character. He's had a lot on his plate this year with managing, as I said, multiple different programs. But every time he's in whatever environment he's in, he's always giving, 100% of himself to that environment. I saw a clip from a press conference, I think must have been this morning, that he was doing over in Tasmania, and someone asked a question about, asked him to compare himself to a current AFL player, and rather than talking about, on-field performances and capabilities, he spoke about Max Gawn's leadership and the way that he's led a football club, and he spoke about wanting to be like that one day, and I think that really sums up Axel as a human being, that as much as everyone will see the physical things that we see on the field, what people will learn about him over the next few years is he's an incredible character, and that's another reason why Tasmania are going to be very lucky to have him.
1: No doubt you've had conversations with him before yesterday when he was selected to be part of that 8-17-year-old group, and many thought he'd be the number one draft pick the following year when he was eligible to be drafted. But was he ready to move? Have you had those sort of personal conversations with him, and how did he feel about it all?
0: Yeah, I mean, he's such an independent kid that, as a footy club, we didn't probably have to get too involved or engaged with that process. He's got great support from his family. His parents have obviously had an older son in Xavier go through the draft process previously, so the support that he's had around him has been fantastic, and he's so mature. I think it's obviously been a really unique circumstance in terms of essentially getting picked a year earlier than most young men do. But he's been, I think, really ready for that and really excited just seeing the opportunity that's in front of him. And it is really unique to head across to the other side of the country where, they're building a football club from scratch and establishing an identity and everything that comes with that opportunity that they can now be part of. So as much as, perhaps the experience last night wasn't your standard fanfare of a national draft event in Melbourne with lots of people in the room, Axel was still really excited about that opportunity, and I'm sure he's just really keen to get going in a few months' time.
1: How's he going to handle the expectations? Because there will be significant expectations on his shoulders. Do you think he'll be able to handle that?

0: there will be. I think he's got, you know, at a different level. He's certainly got plenty of experience with that. He's probably spent the last 2 or 3 years with, you know, every junior footballer and junior football fan and footy enthusiast around WA knowing who he is. And that's obviously, I suppose, stepped up a little bit more to a national scale this year. But having said that, it's obviously another step entirely to be, you know, holding the hopes and dreams of an entire state, you know, as one of the inaugural players. So it'll definitely be a further adjustment for him. But yeah, with the character traits I mentioned before, I'm really confident that he's going to be well placed to handle all of that.
1: Jordan, you've been involved now. You're, of course, involved in the football operations role there at East Perth with Warren Park, of course, taking on the CEO's job at Claremont. And we wish you the best of luck with that as well. I'm sure you do an outstanding job. But when you're involved in the Pathways program, is he just one out of the box, or is there others like him maybe on their way through to where Axel now has ended up, from what you've seen?
0: Yeah, he's a pretty special example who, to be honest, he probably is a little bit out of the box. There's not too many types that come around with the traits that he does have. Well, I think as a footy industry and particularly in WA, you know, we have a lot of conversations as waffle clubs with the State Academy programs around particularly tall types like Axel, what we can do as an industry to better support and develop those types, you know, potentially kids that have got, you know, basketball backgrounds who, you know, maybe need a little bit of a push to engage with footy and give it a crack. So, you know, there's definitely other kids that sort of size running around that have got talent and got some potential. But we can continue to do more to try and engage them. And certainly with what's around at the moment, Axel's right up there with the best that we've all seen come through.
1: And next year, the Royals maybe go one step further and get into a grand final. They did well this year considering the obstacles they had in front of them with injuries and suspensions and whatnot.
0: Yeah, we're you know, obviously disappointed that we couldn't get there this year, having been in the grand final the last couple of years. You know, we certainly acknowledge the challenges, I suppose, that have been there in terms of availability of players and the like. And I guess it's nice to be proud of the fact that we still went pretty deep, and it feels like we have the respect of the competition for the way that we've gone about it. But at the end of the day, we don't exist to get knocked out in the preliminary final. You know, we still want to set really high goals and expectations for ourselves. And so 100% that'll definitely be the goal, is to get back to that last game in the season, you know, this time next year, and hopefully tick off that elusive premiership that we've been pretty close to for the last few years.
1: Good on you, Jordan. Thanks for joining us here and giving us a little bit of a deep dive into Axel Walsh, the East Perth product. Thanks for your time.
0: Thanks very much, mate. Appreciate your time.
1: Yeah, good on you, mate. Jordan Sweet joining us here on Sports Day WA here for Kia's premiership offers on the EV3 and the EV5. You can visit your local dealer this week, and also Toolmart, the complete tool centre. Speaking about the Tassie Devils, Todd Patterson is the head of the Tasmanian Devils list management and strategy. And this is what he had to say after they unveiled their first inaugural set of Tassie Devils players yesterday. This is Todd Patterson.
2: Yeah, we've got a full AFL recruiting team across both our men's and our women's, and obviously Derek Hine, Mitch Cashin, Josh Drummond, Scotty Clayton, and a lot of interstate staff that are part-timers have put in a lot of work. And I mean, you guys have seen expansion teams in the past, and we've just got to get these decisions right. It's all well and good, whatever mature age guys we bring through the door, but these are the guys that are going to carry us forward for the next 10 to 15 years. So lots of reports, lots of psych analysis, lots of interviews, reference checks, testing. Basically everything that you would expect of a draftee has been carried out in all these guys.
3: So, Todd, they've signed a 4-year deal, which means they'll play 1 year in the VFL and then the first 3 seasons in the AFL, clearly. When do they move then?
2: I think the plans are for them to be here in late November. Obviously, a lot of them have got exams coming up. So once they wrap up, they'll come down and have a bit of an introductory period, 3 to 4 weeks, home for Christmas and then back after that. So quite similar to what would happen for the 18-year-old draftees will be their experience. But then next year will be quite customised. So You might see some of them play talent league sometimes. For Tassie, you might see some of them play VFL. You might see some of them take 6 weeks out of playing footy, not through injury, but just through athletic development. So it'll be quite customised, and we're lucky we've got Nigel Lappin and Matty Knights alongside Ken to get these kids ready for round one 2028.
1: Head of the list development at the Tassie Devils, that's Todd Patterson, talking about the recruits. Imagine coming back after all that excitement being unveiled as the first breed of Tassie Devils recruits and then sitting down for exams. I couldn't concentrate. There's no way that I'd be able to concentrate. I'm just wondering how these young men are going to go, because they'd be so excited. They'd be looking forward to getting into an AFL football environment, and then they've got to sit and do papers on science and maths. Do they still do those math, science, social studies, English? That's what I used to do. That was a long, long time ago. Anyway, there you go. So good luck to Axel Walsh. I hope he goes really well. By the way, we hope the Perth Lynx go really well. Their season starts on October 17. As we've mentioned numerous times, they got to the grand final last year, but were beaten by Townsville. So they've got one more hurdle to overcome, and I reckon they can do it this year. And you can get your membership at perthlinks.wnbl.com.au. And speaking of basketball, the NBL, the Hungry Jacks NBL 2027 season is well underway. The Wildcats have won 2 and lost 1. And if you can't get to RAC Arena, certainly the away games, you can watch live on ESPN and free on Saturdays on Channel 9. By the way, the Wildcats' next assignment against the Southeast Melbourne Magic on Friday night at RAC Arena. A break, and then back with more in a moment here on Sports Day WA on this Wednesday.
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5: Yeah, Sports Day WA on this Wednesday. If you're listening through regional Western Australia, don't forget about MacDon. 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Okay, when you're a cricket fan, you get a lot when you go and watch the Perth Scorchers. They have been so successful for a number of BBL seasons. And would you believe they're now preparing, getting their squad together for BBL 16? And, of course, it'll be launched in December. It runs until the end of January. And as we know, the Perth Scorchers are the reigning BBL champions. And joining us is the man that oversees he's the head of cricket and oversees the high performance part of the West Australian Cricket Association in Kate Harvey. He joins us on the program now. Kate, thanks for your time.
13: Hello, Pete.
5: Great for your time. The Scorchers, they've locked in a second English international signing for the BBL 16. And Zach Crawley comes back for the second time to try and strengthen our title defence. Firstly, Zach, no doubt pretty keen to come back and play with the team in orange.
13: Yeah, we obviously had Zach a few years ago, and we thought he was really good around a group. He's obviously a world-class player in between there. He's played a lot of test cricket. I think he's a better player, and he's done some good stuff in T20 cricket at the 100, and we feel like he's cherry ripe for a new opportunity now that he's sort of not in the England setup. And I think, as most people know, we value players that are fully available, so Zach's going to be with us for the 10 games and finals, and as I said, that's something that we hold some value in, and we think he'll add a fair bit to our group in a batting lineup that's obviously shifted with Finn moving to the Stars. But yeah, we feel like we've got a batting group that's that can hopefully replicate what we did last season.
5: And he's had a close connection, if memory serves me correct, with Mitch Marsh. I think they played in the 100 together. Is that correct?
13: Yeah, so they were in the Superchargers team there. Zach was the captain of that team, batted

0: sort of four or five. Like, it was sort of more a middle order role than an opening role. So we've, what we feel like we're building at the moment is a squad with a fair bit of flexibility. It's certainly not rigid from our point of view, and depending on who we've got and where we're playing and how everyone's tracking, we've still got a pretty dynamic sort of top seven or eight batting options. So, yeah, there's certainly a connection there, and I'm sure they'll look forward to playing together again in the Orange.
1: Did Mitch sort of come to you and make the recommendation on trying to secure Zach back? Because I think he played about three seasons ago for the Scorchers for the first time.
0: Yeah, we sort of have informal chats with our senior players, particularly those that have had some experience with players. So that's certainly part of the due diligence. We also, like I say, we've known Zach for a little bit and like what he brought to the group when he was with us last time. So all of the things that you weigh up, and Mitch's view is certainly one of those, is taken into consideration when we make a decision like that. So yeah, look forward to him. You know, I think familiarity with the Optus surface is handy. Whilst we wouldn't like him to drive on the up to Mitch Stark first ball as he did in the test series, hopefully there's some learnings there and some exposure and experience with our wicket, which I think is important for players that we bring into Perth.
1: As I mentioned, he's the second English international to be secured by the Perth Scorchers, the other one being Calvin Harrison. Can you tell us a little bit about Calvin? Because as we said, probably many on this side of the country don't know too much about him.
0: Yeah, no, Calvin's a tall wrist spinner. He's strong with the bat and in the field, and he's had some time with Adam Boges at the Trent Rockets this year. So he's at Nottingham and the Trent Rockets. And, I think with the way our squad balances up, we're sort of not sure how much we're going to see of Cooper Connolly. We play our first game in Chennai. So we felt like adding some sort of wrist spinning depth to our group was important. And, that connection in with Adam from the 100 this year, and he really liked the way that Calvin went about his business and the role that he can play for us. It may not always be every game, but we certainly feel like having someone with that sort of experience at that level in the 100 is something we probably haven't done for a little while. And sort of, again, trying to balance off all of the different scenarios we might find ourselves during the Big Bash this year, playing across different conditions. So, we're really excited to bring him in to the group. And again, there's a bit of an existing connection there, which I think made it a bit simpler.
1: You're building your squad. There's still about seven list spots available to fill before the BBL 16 season gets underway, as you mentioned, in Chennai, which would be an experience in itself. When do you hope to maybe have the squad finalised, or do you have to fill necessarily all seven spots?
0: Yeah, no, look, we're pretty close. We're sort of working away at a couple of things. I think one of the challenges with Big Bash list management really is just, uncertainty over where some of your players might be. So what the role of Cooper Connolly might be with the test squad and, where some of our pace bowlers might be with from an injury point of view or from a selection point of view with the national team. We've got some guys there that have clearly got some interest if they're fit and firing for the test side. So you're really trying to cover all bases. We're in some good conversations about our third overseas player, so we're hoping to be able to announce something along those sort of lines in the next week or two. And I think from there, history shows that we've backed in our young talent. So we've certainly identified some young players that play for WA in the other formats, and we'd be keen to give them an opportunity. But we'll work through that over the next week or two and with our overseas player and then finalise some of those the domestic spots not long after that. But you're trying to give yourself as much flexibility as you can, knowing that we don't have all of the information available that's going to impact the tournament throughout the sort of 6 or 8 weeks of the Big Bash.
1: Well, the record suggests that you have the ability to put together a very competitive and successful squad, and no doubt that confidence probably spills out to the players, knowing that if you're part of the Perth Scorchers, more likely than not, you'll have a pretty good BBL season. Does that play into the minds of some of the players?
0: Yeah, I think so. I think people enjoy. Our players enjoy being part of our group. We've been able to retain a lot of the players over the journey that have been successful with it. It doesn't always play out, but I think, when you get the chance to play in front of 45,000, 50,000 people and on a good surface, passionate crowd, good cricket, surrounded by really good cricketers who value each other and what they do, I think that's a pretty good recipe. And we've tried to, be repetitive in sort of how we execute that again this year. We're going to have, hopefully, a squad full of really good cricketers with depth across the disciplines that give, our group options when it comes crunch time. And I think, again, you'll find full availability for the tournament is something that

0: we've really valued. And, you know, that was part of the challenge with Finn. Finn was only available for the last eight games and finals. So all those sort of things become factors when you're making these decisions. But we like the continuity of being able to be fully available. So we've certainly, again, focused on that. And, I think that'll ring true as we get into the tournament.
1: Finn's gone now. He certainly helped us win the BBL last season. But I gather we all sort of expected it. Money talks, and that was a stumbling block. In the end, I gather Perth Scorchers weren't prepared to sort of offer that sort of money, and were more confident to run the pathway that they've run over the last few seasons with success.
0: Yeah, look, I think where the sort of situation got to, without talking to the details, it probably just wasn't something that we were comfortable with as a group, and the broader reflection then on the rest of our playing group. So for us, we're about being true to that, and the continuity of supporting the players that have made the Scorchers what they are. You know, Finn was certainly very good for us, particularly in the second year, but it almost felt like an un-Scorchers-like sort of deal by the time it sort of got to the business end. And in the end, we put something to Finn, and certainly valued what he did. But, the reality is that there are so many things at play when players make decisions about where they play, particularly franchise cricket. So we're comfortable with that. And, feel like we'll build a pretty rounded, strong group across the 18 players, and sort of not get too focused on any one individual, to be fair. So, we're comfortable with that. We're very respectful of the role that Finn played for us. He's a ripping guy. He was great for our group. He performed exceptionally well last year, and we wish him well at the Stars, but we're really comfortable with the direction we've taken.
1: Let's hope Jai Richardson or Lance Morris gets him first ball, which would be very, very nice. Speaking about those players, they've had some injury concerns. Are you comfortable that your fast bowling brigade will be able to get through the rigours of another summer of cricket?
0: Oh, I'm always hopeful. I think reality's taught us that the rigours are challenging. For example, Jai Richardson's currently bowling in India in an Australia A game, and Lance Morris is heading back from a side strain, and we've got Marley Beardman headed over yesterday to play in 50 over cricket in India. So there's a fair bit of water to go under the bridge. We feel like with the group that we've got, that we need, we need three quicks. Aaron Hardy and a spinner is essentially our game plan around a balanced group. And so we're really confident that we'll be able to cover anything that gets thrown at us, whether that's national selection or injury. It's certainly a challenging part of the game is navigating your players through 12 months of the year and having them ready at key moments. So we'll certainly be working towards that, and having control of those players in terms of being in our programs and in our national squad certainly helps. But we look forward to getting closer to the tournament, seeing how we shape up.
1: Good on you, Kate. I know you've got a pressing commitment tonight, but we focused just on the BBL today. But, of course, during the course of the summer, we'll be focusing on the Sheffield Shield and, of course, the women's program and everything that goes under the auspices of the West Australian Cricket Association. Thanks for your time, mate, and we'll keep in touch here on Sports Day WA.
0: All right, good on you. Thanks, Pete.
1: Yeah, good on you. Kate Harvey here on the program. 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They're WA-owned and operated for over 45 years. Now, the electric moment of the week for Verizon Perth is situated at 211 Bannister Road in Canning Vale. As we know, if you're looking for a electric super van or electric truck, they are the people to see. Paul McGovern is the man there at Verizon Perth, as I mentioned, situated in Bannister Road in Canning Vale. And I reckon the electric moment of the week will come up on Sunday. We've heard about Jai Arrow, who has got MND, the South Sydney Rabbitohs captain, who's had to walk away from the game after being diagnosed with that unfortunate disease and illness. Now, before the NRL Grand Final on Sunday, which is going to be just a massive game, you've got the Sydney Roosters taking on the Newcastle Knights, who haven't been there since 2001. They were wooden spooners last year, and now they're one step away from being crowned the premiers of the National Rugby League. By the way, the equivalent to the Brownlow Medal is being conducted tonight, the Dally M Medal, in a black tie ceremony in Sydney. That's currently going underway. But on Sunday, there'll be an emotional pre-game tribute to Jai Arrow, accompanied by a live performance of the Liverpool Football Club anthem, You'll Never Walk Alone. And it's reportedly today set to be part of the NRL's grand final entertainment. It was revealed that a quartet of Australian entertainers in Jess Mowboy, Jimmy Barnes, Kate Sobrano, and former Noiseworks frontman John Stevens have offered to step in and replace Tones and I following her bombshell cancellation. However, it's unknown if the NRL has accepted that offer. Also, as we know, we spoke about it last night on the program, Andrew Johns has reached out to Newcastle grunge band in Silverchair to see if they could reunite the three members of Silverchair and perform before the grand final. But Silverchair, Daryl Johns and his other two bandmates have released a statement on social media today saying, we will be behind everyone else, every other Novocastrian supporting the Newcastle Knights in their endeavour to be NRL Premiership champions this season. But we're far too rusty. It'd be very difficult for us to get to the standard that everybody would expect from us. And we would love the invitation, but we need to turn it down. Now, it appears, and that doesn't surprise. They haven't played together, I think, since about 2010. But had they still been playing, it would have been a fantastic little build-up to the NRL Grand Final. But that is my certainly electric moment of the week. Certainly if the Newcastle Knights win the NRL Premiership. And they had an open training session today, and you've just seen the crowd that went to the stadium, their home ground there in northern New South Wales. It was quite incredible. It was a beautiful day in Sydney, blue skies, plenty of sunshine, and they certainly came out in huge numbers, being, of course, also the school holiday time there in the eastern states. We'll take a break. We'll come back with more in a moment. Don't go away. You can join us anytime on the text line 0487 736 736. 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
22: Coming up to 6 o'clock on this Wednesday, and for Toro Ride On Mowers, serious power for serious gardening. They always bring us the Titan of the Week. And I suppose, even though I've sort of lost a bit of, is it respect? I don't know what it is, but one of the Titans has been Lachie Neale. He's been in the headlines all year for one thing or another, and he's in the headlines again. And Collingwood says now today it's looking forward to Lachie Neale joining the club next year. After it was confirmed, the three-time premiership player is leaving the Brisbane Lions. And as we know, his departure was no secret, as he revealed he was going to miss the Lions very much when speaking immediately after Saturday's AFL Grand Final at the MCG. But what is amazing for me is it was so plainly obvious he was going to leave the Brisbane Lions and go to Collingwood that the Brisbane, when you've got a player of his CV, that didn't even bother making him an offer because they knew he was going and probably couldn't match the money. And to be fair, now I'm reading between the lines here, maybe Lachie, this is his final contract, needs to replenish the coffers a bit, because there's no question the personal aspect of his life may have cost him a bit, and he's found himself where he needs to maybe chase the big dollars for his final contract, because they look like signing him for 3 years. And this morning, the Lions confirmed that the 33-year-old would leave the club as an unrestricted free agent. So he's heading down to Collingwood to maybe play another 3 years of good footy. So we'll just see how that plays out regarding Lachie Neale. That's brought to you thanks to Toro. Get serious about your lawn. Choose Toro Zero Turn Right On Mowers. Serious tools for professional results. The other interesting thing, and we mentioned it last night, we heard from Bobby Hill, the boy from Northam, the West Australian, who has had a

0: pretty difficult last couple of years. He's had some personal issues. He's had some form issues. He's had some fitness issues. As we know, he's a Norm Smith medalist when Collingwood won the premiership a few years ago. But since then, things have gone very much south for Bobby Hill. But he has come out suggesting that he's got his passion back. He's keen to go around again. And he's hoping that maybe there's an AFL club that could throw him a lifeline. Kane Corns on SEN has had his say about Bobby Hill. Have a listen to what Kane had to say.
1: Well, firstly, thoughts to Collingwood and how ropeable they would be. That was my first instinct when I saw that, how supportive they had been, how patient they had been, how well Craig McRae spoke about Bobby Hill when repeatedly asked about that, the amount of support. I can only imagine Collingwood gave that player who at times didn't show up for training. Now, reasonably soon after, and I'm not sure of the financial terms, whether there was a payout or whatever, did they get that payout back? I'm not sure. But reasonably soon after the season finishes, straight after, he's putting his hand up saying he wants to come back again. So I think the AFL has to intervene here. Like, I think there should be, like, it should be the almost like the commissioner's call in the NFL. Like, just have some control here and just say, no, hang on. You had your opportunity for 2 years or 12 months to get yourself in a position where you are ready and willing to be a proper AFL footballer. You decided not to. Now we can't have you coming back and going to a club who gets you for nothing, and Collingwood miss out on any form of compensation. So if you want to come back, that's fine. Go and show us that you really mean it. Go and play at a lower level for 12 months. Yep. Get yourself healthy and fit and mentally right before any club has the ability to get Bobby Hill for free. That's my initial thoughts.
0: So that's Kane Corns' thoughts on the West Australian Bobby Hill. Do you agree, disagree? Is he damaged goods in some ways? How would the clubs perceive him? It'd be a hard product to bring into the club, considering, as I said, he's gone AWOL for periods of time. People haven't known, even the club haven't known where he's been. He's had some disciplinary issues in time, but now he's repeatedly saying that he's ready to come back. How do you see it? I'd love to get your thoughts. 0487 736 736. A lot of the clubs also having their best and fairest presentation nights. The Jack Dyer Medal, which is Richmond's fairest and best, was conducted last night, and no doubt the coach had a bit to say on where Richmond are at this point in time, going through a pretty tough trot. It's just incredible to think back only a few years ago when they won three premierships in a short space of time. But this is Adam Uzay at the Jack Dyer Medal presentation night for Richmond's best and fairest last night.
2: One of Neil's famous quotes, which you'll see on the screens in a minute, when all is said and done, more is said than done. The mark of a person is not what they say, it's what they do. And to me, that's where we're at. We can talk about our list, we can talk about our talent, we can talk about what we're building, but talk doesn't win football games. Our actions will be what we're judged on. What we do when we're tired. What we do when we're challenged. And what we do when no one is watching. That's what will define us. So let's not talk about what we might become. Let's go and become it. Bring on 2027. Go Tigers.
0: So there you go. There's Adam Uzay. By the way, Tim Taranto won the Jack Dyer Medal last night. Jack Ross was runner-up. Nick Vlosten was in third place. And Dion Prestia was in fourth place. The Francis Burke Award was won by Nathan Broad for the fourth consecutive year. No doubt the Defenders Award. So well done to Nathan Broad, who has come back to Western Australia and is keen possibly to hook up with Fremantle. That's his preferred club back in Western Australia. Even though he did retire and said he's retiring from AFL footy, he's come back, he's got renewed life, renewed enthusiasm, and has said, Freo, if you need me in any way, I'm more than happy to come on board. And he's maintained his fitness since coming back to Perth. So there you go, Nathan Broad. Will he end up somewhere, possibly in the team in purple? I'd love to get your thoughts on that as well. 0487 736 736. We'll take a break. We'll come back with more in a moment. Don't go away. This is Sports Day WA.
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5: Gareth Hall here on Giddy Up on this busy Wednesday. 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

0: that McRae, that is Craig McRae and Collingwood, maybe have been the problem with the Bobby Hill situation. Let Freo have Hill and watch him tear it apart. Different culture under Longy than McRae. That's Dave on the text line. Lisa's also been very busily putting her thoughts together and has just texted in and says, hi, Pete and Alex. Really looking forward to the NRL Grand Final. It's going to be a very emotional one with Jai Arrow doing his lap to You'll Never Walk Alone. It will be. It'll be just incredible. It really will be. I'd like to see the Knights win, but also would like to see the Roosters win a flag for Jai. Thanks, guys. Another enjoyable three nights of listening to you. Take care. Stay safe. Enjoy the rest of the week. Good on you, Lise. Lise of Ellenbrook, who's always got her ear pretty close to the ground when it comes to sport during the footy season. Lise, would you like Bailey Banfield at the West Coast Eagles? Do you reckon the Eagles should maybe at least have a quiet chat with him? Speaking of the Eagles, and I failed to mention it yesterday, but I know quite a few people that went to the memorial funeral service for Ian Surge Miller that was conducted yesterday at Mineral Resources Park, and then there was a gathering after the service at the Perth Footy Club. And someone told me there's about 800 people there yesterday, which was just incredible. Everybody that, from current players to former players, I hear that Trevor Nisbet spoke so well, as then the CEO of the West Coast Eagles, about a man that gave a lot of years of service to the West Coast Eagles. And actually the person that I spoke to this morning that went to the service is a life member of the West Australian Football Commission, a guy by the name of Bruce Wainwright. Bruce was saying, did you know? And I said, Bruce, I did know that. And he told me the story. It must have been mentioned at Ian Miller's service yesterday, that when he returned from Fitzroy, and I had George McCalchick on the program when Ian passed to pay tribute, both he and Barry Cable, Ian from Fitzroy, Barry Cable from North Melbourne, came back to Perth and wanted to continue their WAFL career. And they both knocked on the door at Lathlane Park, where they'd made their name. Barry is an outstanding footballer, particularly involved in premierships in the late 60s for the Perth Footy Club before he went to North Melbourne. And of course, Ian Miller, who was a youngster, played in the premiership for Perth in 1968 and then went to Fitzroy. But when they came back, Perth said to him, we're okay, thanks. We've got enough players here. We've got a coach in place and we'll be fine. But thanks for at least coming and offering your services, but we don't require them. So then, as we know, WA Footy Folklore will tell you that they went searching for another opening and East Perth opened the door. Barry Cable, captain coach, and Ian Miller won the Simpson Medal for best on ground in that 1978 premiership when East Perth beat Perth. And that story was mentioned at Ian Miller's service the other day, or yesterday, in fact. So rest in peace, Serge. He was a very, very nice man. I had the pleasure of working with him, both on and off the ground. I knew him very well, and also we worked together on radio in the late 80s, it was also a pleasure, just a really nice man. All right, 6:15 it is. Let's move on. Let's move to the round ball game. Five-time world champions Brazil have been in Australia for the last week or two, and they've played two games against the Socceroos. The first match was in Townsville. It was a 1-1 draw, and last night at Suncorp Stadium in Brisbane, they beat the Socceroos by 4-2.
1: Socceroos with numbers forward, Metcalf. Back outside, Cicati. Metcalf again, he's got a good left foot on him. Metcalf! Oh, and the Socceroos lead! Vinny Jr. for Danilo, the cutback, and Bruno Guimarães. Midway through the second half, Brazil get their third goal. Vinny Jr. against Italiano, through the legs, goes down, penalty, coolly rolled into the corner. Again, Patrick Beach went the right way, but he couldn't get there. That will be that. Brazil, in the end, with two goals in the second half, but we saw another spirited quality performance. Brazil finally getting their win. Australia 2, the Seleção 4.
0: There you go. That was Robbie Thompson, who called the match for Network 10 and

0: also Paramount Plus, and Robbie now joins us on the program to recap what was a special night in Brisbane with the Socceroos taking on Brazil. Robbie, thanks for joining us on the show.
1: Absolute pleasure to be here. What's a big week.
0: Yeah, what'd you make of last night? I thought it was thoroughly entertaining. Okay, the Brazilians showed their class in the end to win by 4-2, but the Socceroos were far from disgraced in front of over 50,000 there at Suncorp.
1: Yeah, absolutely. It was a great reminder, I think, to Australian football fans of what the code can still be in this country, even despite the travails of the domestic game. The Socceroos and the Matildas are still representing the green and gold, and the Australian fans love to get behind them. And I think we saw last night, not to speak of Townsville on Friday, which was a superb performance as well, but last night to concede a goal after, 2 minutes and 10 seconds and to fight your way back against five-time world champions and number six in the world and to be leading 2-1 with two more great goals, it just showed that we've really come a long way. And I think, we're bridging that gap. We're not there yet to say that, we're regularly going to beat the best teams in the world. But we showed that on our day we can compete. And I think it was really stirring stuff.
0: It certainly was stirring stuff. And no doubt gives Tony Popovich and what he's trying to develop. I know they started with a 5-4-1 combination, but there was certainly a bit of tinkering here and there ahead of the Asian Cup. But it just shows that really they don't fear anybody. And we know the five-time world champions, Brazil, sit in very elite class.
1: Yeah, absolutely. I think the most impressive thing is that Popper has given the players the responsibility to go out and do it. We know at the World Cup he saw perhaps a couple of things that still needed to be worked upon. And one of those things he talked about pre-match and post-match was how hard it is for our players to back up against quality opposition every 4 days, which is what maybe we were lacking in the World Cup. He tried to juggle things and in the end, it probably cost us a little bit of continuity just because our players weren't ready for that intensity. So he went deliberately with the same starting 11. He made five of the six same substitutions as well, just to give the players that experience against top quality opposition. And yes, ultimately Brazil did just overrun because their bench, maybe there was a bit more quality. I mean, they've got players that are playing for Real Madrid and Barcelona and in the Premier League. I mean, outstanding talents. So from that respect, there was certainly no shame in going down 4-2. But I think the real thing, and you mentioned it, looking ahead to the Asian Cup, is if we can produce games like this and play with this sort of courage and be back ourselves to play out from the back against quality opposition, we'll give that a real shake. We've only won it once before. That was under Ange back in 2015. And perhaps, not to say it too soon or put the mocker on it, but these two games, and it's only two friendly games, suggest that we could really be in there with a chance come January.
0: Yeah, it was an electrifying first half. As you mentioned, the Brazilians went 1-0 up after 3 minutes, and the West Australian Alessandro Ciccati got one back, and then Connor Medcalf, that was just an unbelievable goal, and no doubt the stadium was really pumping. It was a terrific strike.
1: Fantastic. It got me and Daniel McBreen commentating. We were just up out of our chairs, like on our feet. We couldn't believe it. It was almost, I mean, we saw him score a fantastic goal against Turkey at the World Cup, Connor Metcalf. We know he's got a great left foot on him. He was delivering all the corners and the free kicks in the game. But there was just something about the power and the raw force and brutality of it. And into the top corner, the goalkeeper had absolutely no chance. And after Nestori's goal in Townsville 4 days earlier, we scored the best two goals of these games against Brazil. Who'd have thought that would be the case, that we have these spectacular goals that require, incredible technique, but also talent and power as well. And we've got players that have that now on the world stage.
0: Watching the game last night, and you called it very well indeed, it just appeared that the pressure was getting to Brazil. Carlo Ancelotti was up off his bench. He was screaming into the face of the assistant referee. They don't call them friendlies anymore. They're only friendlies by title. But as far as Ancelotti was concerned, this was a game he was passionate about winning.
1: Absolutely. They, no matter how nice they are and how they come across and their fans are all dancing and singing, and there is a really fantastic festive atmosphere, but that's until they lose or they don't win. And then they have such an expectation. I mean, Brazil is a huge country and they are football mad and they've been brought up on success. You know, the likes of Ronaldo, Pelé, Garrincha, the best players in the world, Socrates, famous names. They only know one thing, which is winning the World Cup and winning matches. So after the draw in Townsville, I saw the Brazilian players coming off the pitch and they were shell-shocked. And I know one of them quite well, the captain, Marquinhos, because we worked together at Paris Saint-Germain. And I was having a chat to him and the way he was reacting was, this is not good. We were not good and this is not good, this situation. And they copped it in the press back home and the fans. I mean, there were even a rumour started, I mentioned it on the call, there was a rumour that Vinicius Jr. Had been abducted in a favela and replaced with a lookalike to complete his advertising contracts and everything, but that he'd you know, befallen some terrible fate because this just didn't look like the... And this is the kind of extremes. Like, you think that that's just completely mad, but this got traction.
0: Yeah.
1: This story was suddenly a conspiracy theory, a way of trying to explain it, what went wrong. There was all the tension midway through the second half where it looked like Endrick, who came on, who's only a tiny little centre-forward, was going to try and fight the giant Harry Suter. And it all sort of kicked off there as well. So there was definite tension, definite pressure on this Brazilian side. And Carlo Ancelotti, they only just qualified for the World Cup. They got knocked out in the quarterfinals by a Norway team of Erling Haaland, but really, you know, only a couple of other players, and nobody thought that Brazil would slip up there. So there is pressure on Carlo, and there's pressure on this Brazil team.
0: You mentioned Vinicius Jr., who was fouled in the penalty area late. He converted the penalty to seal the victory in front of, I think it was the biggest ever football crowd at Suncorp Stadium, Lang Park, as it was formerly known. But how the hell didn't Jackson Irvine earn a penalty with that clear body check in the Brazilian penalty area?
1: Absolutely. I think the only thing I can think of, and there it was 2-2 at that stage, or maybe 3-2, but we were coming right back into it and had a chance and that was a real chance to be right in the competition again. And the only thing I can think from the referee is that he thought it was so accidental, because Jackson was making these timed runs into the Brazilian penalty box all night, causing them all sorts of problems. And Danilo, his marker, just completely lost him. And he was bewildered and sort of twisting and turning, wondering where he was. And he just barged into him and completely knocked him over. I couldn't believe it wasn't a penalty. We watched the replay again as well. And I was talking to the coaching staff after the game. And they felt, I mean, there was no disputing the Brazilian penalties as well.
0: Yeah.
1: But it's all about moments and timings in the game. And, you know, if we'd had that penalty and scored that, it may have turned out completely differently.
0: Oh, exactly right. So, in reflection and looking back on the game from a Socceroos perspective, who really impressed you last night?
1: Oh, look, I think in defence, I mean, it's strange to say it when you concede four goals, perhaps, but Alessandro Ciaccati, our number three, he's the Italian boy, the West Australian, he scored, but he is just an immense footballer. He's only 22 years of age. He's moved to Benfica, a huge Portuguese club, this year. And I think when you watch him play, his positioning, his timing, he's good in the air, he's strong, his passing was exceptional. Long passes, short passes, up the line, cross field. He was immense. Paul Ocon Engsler Jr., Paulo Ocon's son, was very good in the middle of the park as well. We didn't see quite so much of Nestor Iheanacho last night. This is all part of that process of trying to get him to back up. And Jackson Irvine as well. Also the fullbacks, as is Bajic, a 35-year-old who's played all over the world but is back playing in Australia these days. The league hasn't even started, the A-League, not for another 2 weeks. And he played every minute of every game and was absolutely immense against you know, quality opposition like Rafinha, Estevao, players of that quality, and he more than held his own. So, look, I don't think there was a bad player on the pitch, really, for the Socceroos. I think they all stood up, and that's also what's so exciting when you look ahead to to the future in the next couple of games and then the Asian Cup.
0: Robbie Thomson, before we let you go, just a couple of more questions about a couple of other different issues. Today was the official launch of the A-League for the brand new season under the direction of new CEO for the A-League and Stephen Rosich, who we know very well. He was the former CEO of the Fremantle Dockers here a few years ago. What are your thoughts on how the A-League could play out this season?
1: Well, I think given the austerity measures that are in place, and there are still a few question marks, I think, about the CBA, the collective bargaining agreement between the players and the APL, it's a really even playing surface, I think, right across the board. We've seen some clubs haven't necessarily had the means to recruit the type of quality players perhaps they would have liked. There's been a lot of turnover. But I think we're in for a massively exciting season. Perth seem to have signed a couple of good players as well. They've just released their jerseys, which are a fantastic morale-boosting throwback to the glory days of Perth Glory.
0: Yeah, you know, chicken treats back. Chicken treats back. Yeah, Nick Tanner's former business.
1: Out there, Nick Tanner, exactly. So look, it's lifted morale amongst the fans. I've been having a look online. The Glory fans are right into it. Now, obviously, a jersey is one thing. You've got to do it on the pitch.
0: Yeah.
1: But, you know, when Adam Taggart left Glory, there was a bit of doom and gloom again. But I think given how even the league is going to be, it's going to be really competitive. And I think it's there for anyone. We saw Newcastle do it last season. They're playing in the Champions League. Melbourne Victory are into the cup final in 10 days' time against South Melbourne, which is just going to be a massive match of football for perhaps even for the future of the domestic game in Australia as well. So I think there's a lot to look forward to. The A-League is always a fantastic competition because no matter what people say about the level or the standard of it, it's even, it's competitive, and it's entertaining. And we're seeing the fruits of that in the national team now with all these young kids that have come through the A-League and are now showing what they can do against the likes of Brazil.
0: And fascinating headline around the world, not just in the UK, is Manchester City. I'm just wondering how this is going to play out in time.
1: Massive, massive news. I think that, you know, there's obviously too much for us to just sort of encapsulate in 30 seconds. I think there are a few things to take into account. I think it's pretty clear they cheated the rules. There are different opinions about what the rules should be, but they've basically been found guilty of fudging books to the order of £900 million in that period of 11 or 12 years. So, I mean, they're massive amounts of money. They were signing incredible players, but you can't take anything away from what the players actually did on the pitch. And that's aside from, you know, the financial doping, I think Arsene Wenger famously called it, because the players themselves were exceptional footballers playing exceptionally well and won the Premier League, you know, won the Champions League, won all these cups. And everyone else has a right perhaps to feel, you know, that they've been cheated out of something just by the way they did it. But I do feel a little bit sorry for the players and the coaching staff and all these players that worked so hard to get these results. Because it's one thing to just write a check and buy the best players. It doesn't work that way in professional sport. You've actually got to still do it on the pitch against other teams, opponents that want to beat you as well. So, yes, you do have certain advantages. Look, they broke the rules. I think they're probably going to pay for it. I'm not sure they'll get, you know, kicked out of all competitions, stripped of their professional status. But I certainly think questions have to be asked of the ownership, of the men in charge that made these decisions. And that could yet, Pete, have its implications in Australia because, of course, Melbourne City are part of the Manchester City, you know, the City Group, the City Football Group Holdings. Simon Pearce, whose name appears on a lot of those incriminating emails, is one of the head honchos in the A-League and ahead of Melbourne City and an important figure in the APL and the A-League competitions as well. So that's another thing that has to be taken into account of how it's going to affect us here. And probably the final thing to say on it is that City still claim their innocence and are going to appeal. So perhaps, you know, we're still we're still no closer to knowing what's actually going to happen at the end of it all.
0: Robbie Thompson, fantastic. Thanks for spending some time with us, mate, here on Sports Day WA around Western Australia. We appreciate your insight. Well done last night. Brilliant call of the second match between the Socceroos and Brazil, which Brazil won by 4-2 there at Suncorp Stadium in front of the packed house. So thanks for your time, mate, and we'll keep in touch. And good luck for the upcoming A-League season as well.
1: Absolute pleasure, Pete. Anytime.
0: Yeah, good on you, Robbie. He certainly knows his stuff, as you heard, and called it very well last night. Just regarding that Manchester City scenario, I love listening to Roy Keane. As we know, 7-time Premier League winner, was captain of Manchester United, and he didn't mince his words when it came to the Manchester City scandal. He's part of the ITV network there. He says, and I quote, "If I was a player, I'd be 100% sticking those medals in the bin. Of course you would. It's cheating. They knew it would hurt a lot of people, but they've still done it," referring to Manchester City. And that's from the former Manchester United captain, Roy Keane. He's involved in Stick to Football, a couple of podcasts with, you know, Gary Neville and a few of the other sort of former Premier League stars. And it's very, very entertaining indeed. It's a great little series they put together. You may have watched it. Is it called Stick to Footy, or The Overlap is another one that he does called The Overlap? And I've seen it just on social media. It's very engaging indeed. And Roy Keane is the main attraction. Don't worry about that. Everybody talks about Roy Keane. All the questions are to Roy Keane. He seems to be the one that is the glue and the one that attracts most people to follow those podcasts. Speaking about Manchester City, as you heard, they've been found guilty of arranging sham contracts as part of financial breaches that have become the biggest scandal in Premier League history. As we know, an independent panel has found them guilty of 115 unprecedented charges against it, covering a 9-year period in which the Abu Dhabi-backed team changed the landscape of the richest and most popular soccer league in the world. Now, City's alleged financial wrongdoing was worth more than 900 million British pounds. In our dollars, that's 1.7 billion. And Premier League Chief Executive Richard Marsters says the ruling showed City systematically broke Premier League rules for nearly a decade. So we wait and see what the outcome is going to be on that. And it'll be massive. And there's been some people that have certainly had a bit of fun with it. And one has said, "Welcome to the National League North competition, Manchester City," which is the sixth tier in the English football structure. It's going to be huge. It's going to be a big, big story. Still has a bit to play out, but when the final judgment is handed down, it'll be certainly the biggest story in the world when it comes to sport. 25-7, this is Sports Day WA. You're with Peter Vlahos.
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13: 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All right, Lisa's got her opinion on Bailey Banfield. He says it might make sense, Pete, for the West Coast to pick up Bailey Banfield. No draft cost as an unrestricted free agent. He's only 28. He's played 119 games for the Dockers. And he's of good character, making him an exemplary clubman and mentor for rebuilding a young list. He's versatile. He can plug holes across the forward line, defence and play a tagging midfield role when required. The only thing that would hold the Eagles back would be his age profile, which is only 28, and his limited output in 2026. And Lisa, according to sources that she's got, is hearing that Victorian clubs are already maybe inquiring about Bailey Banfield. Give us your thoughts. 0487 736 736 is the number to text through. Wednesday's Sports Day WA, all thanks to the new Kia Premiership offers on the EV3 and the EV5. And you can go and visit your local Kia dealer to check them out and ask some more questions about it. Great vehicles. And also Toolmart, the complete tool centre, WA owned and operated for over 45 years. About to head over, they're about to start the program at Cannington, Greyhounds tonight. We're going to be broadcasting the first race on the program. I think they may be ready for us now. Let's go out there for race one at Cannington. And here's Peter O'Neill.
14: Comes up with an inside draw for the first time tonight in his short career. And he is the favourite, currently at $1.50. Doesn't turn 2 years of age until March next year. Lucrative at $2.75. Aston Louise at $7.50. Good evening to you, Peter Vlahos, and our friends through SEN. Welcome across to Tap Touch Park, Cannington. The first of 10 races tonight under fine conditions are about to get underway. Free entry at Tap Touch Park. Iconic Smiles, the favourite. Drawn in box number one,

0: And the signal about to go through for these runners to move in. He's been placed. He's only two starts today, this young pup, trained by Christine Robartson. Lucrative in box number four at 270 is the second favourite. So the signal going through, and the first row about to move in. Iconic Smile, the son of Aussie Infrared, and the Blue Dogs locked away. And now the even numbers are about to step forward as we're about to get underway with Greyhound Racing here in the West. Sun has set over the Indian Ocean, and the red light goes to green. Lua set in motion, the first of 10, and they're ready. And racing, Iconic Smile began only fairly, crashing across from out wide was Just a Lady, bump there with Lucrative, and now Iconic Smile rails through on the 2 litres, bump again going into that first corner. In third place was Sonic Sydney, then followed by Just a Lady on the inside with Aston Louise, and last of all was Conicky down the back. Iconic Smile held the lead, worked clear by 3 lengths on Lucrative, who hasn't had a lot of luck, and then followed by Sonic Sydney. In behind them was Aston Louise as they start to swing. Iconic Smile in front of the outside, Lucrative comes off the inside. Iconic Smile wins by a half length on Lucrative. Third in was Aston Louise, then followed by Sonic Sydney. In behind them, Conicky, and Just a Lady was last of all. And the time, 30 and 22. 30 and 22 the time. Iconic Smile and Lucrative going into the first corner, bumping numerous occasions, and Iconic Smile's been able to hold the inside running and goes on to score. Interim numbers 1, 4, 2 and 5. 1, 4, 2 and 5. 30 and 22 the time, and a half length the winning margin by 2.5. Number 1, Iconic Smile, a Blue Dog by Aussie Infrared out of No Limit Needed, owned by Jodie Jennings, trained by Christine Robartson, and wins at start number 3. Second number 4, Lucrative, a Blue and White Bitch by Fernando Barlett, a Fortified Mac, owned by Steve Shinners, trained by Crystal Shinners. And third number 2, Aston Louise, a Black Bitch by Aston Fastnet, out of Aston Genesis, owned by Ray Border, trained by Cody Charles. And fourth number 5, Sonic Sydney, for Rod Noden. 1, 4, 2 and 5 with 3 and 6 out. Race number 2, the All Talk Engineering, over the 381 metres. 3, 6, 9 and 10 come out. Race 2 comes up at a minute past 7.
1: Good on you, Pete. Thanks for that. So just recapping, Iconic Smile, the winner of that. Number 1 paid $1.60 for the winner, $1.40 for the place. Lucrative number 4 paid $1.04 for the place. No third dividend for number 2, Aston Louise. And Sonic Sydney came in fourth position. 1, 4, 2 and 5, the placings in the first at Cannington. And, of course, you can catch up with the rest of the program on SEN Turf right throughout the night. We'll take a break. Come back with more in a moment and wrap up sports today for WA on this Wednesday.
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1: Yeah, Sports Day WA with Peter Vlahos. It's been a good week. Thoroughly enjoyed it. I tell you what, I'm looking forward to the NRL Grand Final. Now, I never was brought up on the NRL, but I'm getting a bit more excited about it now. I lived in Sydney for a few years, worked over there, and my mate was a big South Sydney Rabbitohs supporter, so I sort of aligned myself with the South Sydney Rabbitohs, a very proud club. But now, with the introduction of the Perth Bears, I'm looking forward to getting on board with them. We've had a couple of interesting connections. That is SENWA through Lee, our content manager. We've had Mal Meninga on this program, Anthony DeSigli on this program. So, yeah, we'll do a lot more of the Perth Bears as they get close to their first game in next year. But we're all looking forward to the NRL Grand Final, particularly with the Newcastle Knights there. Bruce from Frio, a late text come in. Honoured. Axel Walsh was a Glenn Jakovich clone, just bigger but similar build and athleticism. Trinity has a full forward younger than Walsh called Jack Holland. He's an absolute gun as well and should be next year's draft, you would think. Okay, we might do a bit of more homework there. Good on you, Bruce Afrio. Jack Holland, who also goes to Trinity, and he's younger than Axel Walsh. Good on you, Bruce. Thanks for the tip-off, mate, and we'll follow it here on Sports Day WA. If you didn't catch earlier at the top of the program, I featured Bailey Banfield, who was a guest on SENWA this morning. They were broadcasting the boys, Goss and Scotty, from Revo Fitness there in Netherlands, the new outlet. This is what Bailey had to say. Here's Goss with the question. It goes for a little while.
17: When you're sitting down and you're called to meet, I don't know, and can you just explain the process to our listeners, how when you go into a room, who is there, How is that news delivered to you? And the moment where, and I don't want to sound morbid, but you clean out your locker and you leave the footy club, a part of you that's been for 10 years, 119 games. You've gone back and played for Peel without any fear nor favour. You've gone back and done what you needed to do. You were picked number 5 in the rookie draft of 2017. Do you walk, can you explain about, you talk about the emotion that you've gone through. Can you tell us, give us an insight into what that's been like and how that played out the last couple of days?
18: Yeah, well, so you walk into the room and normally you've got the S&C guy, you've got your line coach, the backs coach, you've got 5 or 6, 7 people in the room. But yeah, I walked in and it was just JL, Joe Bridey and David Walls, our list manager. And so as soon as you see that, that was kind of confirmation. And I've got a lot of respect for all those guys and for the footy club as a whole. And I think that respect was reciprocated in that meeting and in what followed as well, which I was... It's not an easy position, and I'm sure all those guys hate delivering that news, but I felt like it was delivered as well as possible. And I wasn't planning on or thinking I would get emotional in that meeting, having seen it coming and that kind of thing, and I felt like I'd processed it already, but then yeah, when they started talking, I broke down, and yeah, it was tough. And then so that's so 10 minutes or so, and then you walk out into the player welfare manager's office and had a chat to a few of the coaches, other coaches that I'm close with there, and then I kind of snuck out the back door after that, and I'll clean out my locker in the next couple of days, I think go back. And speak to the broader playing group and staff over on Thursday and kind of say my final goodbyes there.
1: Yeah, pretty sad, actually. Bailey Banfield, who, as we know, yesterday was delisted with the likes of Sam Sturt and a couple of others who hadn't played a game for Frio. Four players were told that their services were no longer required, but Bailey certainly the most high profile and experienced out of that quartet. And it's quite sad when he says, I'll go tomorrow and clean out my locker and all that sort of stuff. But we wish him all the best, and let's hope he has a lifeline somewhere else, whether it's with another AFL opportunity or maybe even continue in the WAFL with maybe another club outside the Peel Thunder. He may choose to stay at Peel, but you'd think he'd probably go maybe to another waffle club and they'll start circling. See that Adam Reid, as we said, the Peel Thunder coach, has now officially left. He'll be going as an assistant at the GWS Giants. And Todd Curley, who I also mentioned about a week ago, has stepped down from his job at Peel Thunder and he'll be coaching West Perth next season. So there you go. You always hear it here on Sports Day WA. Thanks to Lee. He's come in and helped produce the program and panel the show tonight. Good on you, Lee. Thanks for coming in. Look forward to your company again next Monday from 5. Enjoy the remainder of the week and the weekend, and we'll see you Monday from 5 here on Sports Day WA.
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8: Five bacon, seven runners in the next here at Sandown Park.
9: Okay, there we have it from Sandown, about to move up here at Kilmore. And Cannington fast approaching. Sandown 7641, Mapunga Turbo $2.150, Six Little Monkey $2.34, United George NTD fourth one, Quinella 760, Exacta 950, 3860, Tri-First 486.90 on 7641, 4 and 7 double, $30.10 after the running of race number 7. Now to Kilmore, get your bets on at Cannington.
10: Just off the gate and is going to zoom over and lead without even being bustled. Coming across with it second, Eliza Mel to trail. Clearing far as possible, who's on the pegs, third. Sabi Halila's racing in fourth spot on the pylons. And caught out in the open early doors, Cadence Lane. One of the favourites restraining, it'll duck for the pegs. Looking to track it across onto the peg line, back second last, 100 plus. And the last one was Amis Royalty, and the seven trotting mares have settled into single file formation as they trot into the MC Labor back straight the first time. So the big gap first to last with a single file order, and after running the gate strongly, Silent Reverie has slowed down the tempo, racing keenly on the bridle but held back to the field. Second is Eliza Mel, stalking the favourite, and third is the outsider of the field, far as possible. Fourth, Sabi Halil's going to break the single file formation and pop off the peg line in fourth position in front of Cadence Lane, who's getting a ride up, one out, one back in fifth position. Tracking its every move was 100 plus, the former Queenslander. And last tracking one off as well was I Miss Royalty. 44.5 was the lead time to the mile. They're trotting around the turn to the 1,200 metre peg where they started from last lap. In the pickle bet, get your pickle on Mare's Trot. The pacemaker has had it pretty good, the favourite, Silent Reverie.

0: Canterbury, 32-2, first quarter of the final mile. Held back to the field, keen to get on with the job. She leads a length at the bell. Sabby Halil Racing Park second. Third on the pegs is Eliza Mel, having a nice cushy smother up, just waiting on the exit on the jet roofing sprint lane. Three back the inside, far as possible. One out, one back. Cadence Lane's been given every chance. It's giving the favourite about 10 metres at the 800-metre mark, and then 100-plus, and the last one is I Miss Royalty. They head into the back straight, 20 metres span first to last. Silent Reverie's been the pacemaker from the get-go. Second, Sabby Halil at its wheel. Third on the pegs, Eliza Mel, waiting on that jet roofing sprint lane. Far as possible, bailed away on the inside of Cadence Lane. A length back to 100-plus, and still the last one, 20 metres off the leader, I Miss Royalty. At the end of the MC Labour back straight, they went 30.3 through that second quarter. Silent Reverie's got them running now. They're chasing her. She's out by 6 metres. Eliza Mel with the Defners released in second. 30.3 down the back. Deep out on the track, Cadence Lane. Very wide, 100-plus, and right around the outside, I Miss Royalty running on from way back in the lane. Leader Silent Reverie from Eliza Mel. Far as possible, the sprint lane. 100-plus is charging home. And I Miss Royalty right down the outside. 100-plus out after Silent Reverie. Silent Reverie, 100-plus. 100-plus is doing a little the better. No, not sure. Got level, but just couldn't get its nose in front. They've hit it locked together. We'll wait for the judge. Could go either way. 100-plus or the inside Silent Reverie. I think third was I Miss Royalty, but was getting tired late. Far as possible, Eliza Mel all there with Cadence Lane and Sabby Halil last in. 30.8 last quarter. And the six did get there, 100-plus, narrowly right on the line. So number six zoomed up. Well, it got to me just before the line. Looked like it was going to win quite clearly. And then it got to the front and thought, job's done, but it only just had its nose in front. It knew what it was doing. And it's been able to win by a narrow margin. Silent Reverie led, kicked away with a big lead, but a little mare, 100-plus, has come charging home. The Queenslander, and has been able to finish on a little bit too well. 100-plus, you need that up in the Sunshine State, that's for sure. And she's been a little bit too good by Centurion ATM from our Maple Tart, raced by some big names in Queensland racing, G. Garrard, C. Essex, J. Short, T. and M. Flynn. Dennis Grieve, the trainer, and Blake Pace with a well-timed run, taking the five rating points off. Second place getter, Silent Reverie, the favourite, number five. Who's by Pegasus Burr from Sunny Folly, raced by J&S Vassallo. Race Bilney for Joe Vassallo, headed everywhere until about 20 to go. And third going the way of number seven, I'm Miss Royalty, who was the widest on the turn. Got to the line. Well, she's by Stately from Miss Tiny Tot, raced by I&S White, Brent White for Bill White. 6.57 and the three running in fourth, which was Eliza Mel. 2.4.1 was the mile rate, 2.4.1. They ran the last mile in 2.3.6. 61.1 was the last half. Margins were a nose by 7.5. A nose by 7.5 were the official margins. A nose by 7.5 were the margins on the line. Dividends we await. 6.5.7.3, the official placings on the pickle bet. Get your pickle on Mare's Trot. 6.5.7.3. A last drop.
1: 6.5.7.3. The numbers there. Two race number seven. Six the winner in 100-plus. 6.82.45. Silent Reverie 1.47. I Miss Royalty NTD 4.3. 8.10. Quinella 18 exacta. 2.39.80. Trifirst for 1116.40 on 6.5.7.3. 7 and 6 double 26.20. Quaddy 3.27 and 6 to the running of races 4 through 7 has paid $60.20 after the running of that event. At Cannington, they raced at Cannington. We're just to wait to be able to bring you a replay there after the running of race number two. Hopefully it will work, but unfortunately we had both Kilmore and Cannington go at the same time. 90 seconds off a start here from Ballarat, race number 10. And at Ballarat, we've got one Moraine Lear, $9. Tricky Disco, 31. Zipping Popperin, 19. Marco Marco, 41. Mini Angel, 180. Him Tarzan, 71. Tiger Rocks, 34. And Go Home Girl at $2.10. Other side of that is Bathurst, race 7. Three away, one complimentary drink, 34. Harbourview, 71. I'm the Major at $7.50. Reason to be happy, $6. Tango and Paris, 6. Telhurst Iris, 41. Comedy Cadence, $20. Captain Kostecki, 13, Show Me How for $8.50, and Machine Marzine Mahoney at $1.95. Rockhampton in 8, $2.70 about Super Special is the favourite. 3.10 Tiff

0: Lattimore and $3.20 affiliated, $7 about Sunday's Stroller, and at Sandown 10 away. Zara's Leon $3.10, Mapunga Willow $2.25, Biolante $4.20, Aston Cosmic $71, Zara's Jai $14, Marshall Lee Rose $31, Stidham Arizona at $4.80. Let's go to Ballarat and Cannington replay the other side.
1: Start favourite here, $1.70 Mini Angel. Five, the favourite, Mini Angel. It's 250 into 175. Number five, ahead of Go Home Girl, 210 to 225. 13, Maureen Leo. 26, Tricky Disco. 34, Zipping Popperin. 71, Marco Marco. Him Tarzan, 101. Tiger Rocks at 31. So at the start, won't be long before they get set. In fact, moving in now, runners coming up. Ballarat Race 10, the 10th of 14 this evening, moving in. Favourite is Mini Angel, 250 into $1.70, number 5 here in Race 10. Set to go, green lights on, right to run. Racing, Mini Angel slow to go, winning at Go Home Girl, sped straight out to lead from Tricky Disco. Then Mini Angel recovering on the rail as Maureen Leah, followed by Zipping Popperin, Tiger Rocks, Him Tarzan. Going forward, Marco Marco. On the turn, Go Home Girl in front, Mini Angel two lengths away. Forward to Tricky Disco as they turn. Go Home Girl going strongly, clear to Mini Angel who can't cut into the margin. And Go Home Girl goes all the way. Beats Mini Angel, Tricky Disco and Zipping Popperin, followed by Tiger Rocks and Maureen Leah, and the last couple in would have been Marco Marco into Him Tarzan in 25-25. 25-25 for Go Home Girl, number 8. Makes it 5 straight with a brilliant win there. 8 Go Home Girl. Too good for Mini Angel, who had too much work to do after bombing the start. Third Tricky Disco, 8-5-2. Fourth, 3 Zipping Popperin. 8523 are the numbers. 8523 runs fourth. 651, 1130, 1394, 2524, and it's 8523. 8523. They're confirmed now. 3.5 by 2.75. 3.5, 2.75. 8523 the numbers. In 2524, Go Home Girl wins again and wins impressively. 8523 confirmed on Ballarat race number 10. Race 11, Sportsbet Black Book, reserves out 8 to run.
0: We'll pick that up soon. 8523 Go Home Girl, 220-104. 5 Mini Angel, 104-3. 2 Tricky Disco, 673. 4th, 170. Quinella, 390. Exacta, 1930. Try First, $43.80 on 8523 and 3. 2 and 8, double, $5.80 after the running of race number 10. Soon to Bathurst. In the meantime, here's a replay, Cannington.
2: The green light is on. Lure to the start, race number 2. Brownie points the favourite and they're ready. Set. Racing, jumping quickly on the inside, Rogue Cannon also showing early speed in the middle was Jump on Knots and getting checked. Brownie points in behind them, Bad Boy Boomer, Ashton keeping and Rippin' Patty sees them all off the back and Jump on Knots race clear. Out by 5 lengths up on the inside, Brownie points runs on, then followed by Rogue Cannon as they swing. Jump on Knots is nicely clear. The Shane train goes toot toot and wins by 4 lengths, Brownie points second. Third in was Rogue Cannon, then followed by Ashton keeping, Rippin' Patty and Bad Boy Boomer at the rear, and the time 22-20, number 4, Jump.
0: 4-5-1-7, the numbers there. 4 wins, Jump on Knots, 3-10-130, 5 Brownie points, 190, 1 Rogue Cannon, NTD, 4th 7, Quinella, 330, Exacta, 880, Try, 26-50, First 4-50, 360 on 4-5-1-7. 1 and 4, the double, 7-60 to the running of race number 2 as we go to Bathurst. Here's race 7.
3: Rain, show them how. Up on the inside, Maxine Mahoney, Tulhurst Iris as they're out of the straight. They were followed by I'm the Major, who's third to last on the inside of Captain Kostecki. And last of all is Coppity Cadence as they're about to run through halfway. Leader is Tango in Paris by 5 metres complimentary drink. They've slowed it right up here. Second section was 31.6 at even 60 for the first 800 of the last mile. And on the inside, complimentary drinks racing third. Reason to be happy, breezing, and one out and one back is half of you. Then show them how. Maxine Mahoney as they're down the cattle wash back straight. Tulhurst Iris, Captain Castell.

0: Slowly but surely in one. Maxine Mahoney beats a photo complimentary drink tango in Paris. Fourth in, I reckon, Tulhurst Irish. Show 'em how was good when it saw fresh air. Then comes Comedy Cadence, I'm the Major. Well back was Reason to Be Happy from Captain Kostecki. And last was Harbour View in 57.4. Maxine Mahoney, too classy. Jet Turnbull just had to be patient more than anything else. And that filly will beat the boys there. So that was a good maintenance run for a two-year-old filly that has already qualified for the Breeders' Challenge semi-final stage. So 11 will win. Now, second and third rests between the 1 and the 5. It'll probably be complimentary drink and nose to Tango in Paris. But, gee, I tell you what, Tango in Paris, that was a very, very impressive run, that. So the 6 runs 4th and the interims are 11, 1, 5 and 6.
1: The 11th...
2: 11 wins the race, and that is Marcin Mahoney. We await dividends to come to hand at Rockhampton. Next to go, favourite here is with number 2 Super Special at 320, 330 Tiff Lattimore, 380 about affiliated, soon to the track.
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5: A bit of fun with the 2 and 3 draw next to each other here. Super Special, Sunday Stroller. Four they go for the last. We're back here Sunday night, grand final night, of course. Nominations for Sunday close tomorrow morning. And with the public holiday on Monday, nominations for next Wednesday's meet will close Friday morning. Just take no trainers. Green light on for the last at Rocky. Race number 8 on the card. They're ready. Racing, Super Special and Average Getaway, Speed, Dixie Dean, or Finding Trouble Early, Black Sequence, back midfield, Tiff Lattimore, and Dixie Dean leads affiliated quickly around the outside, 3 away, Super Special, starting to work through the gears from Sunday Stroller, she's full on, Tiff Lattimore with it all to do, well back, Black Sequence, strolling along, affiliated took over, Super Special getting wider, affiliated dashed away, affiliated, good night for the Hosking camp, 1 by 2, getting up for second was Super Special out wide, and third, Sunday Stroller, just in front of Shiz Full On, maybe. Then Dixie Dean, Tiff Lattimore, Black Sequence found trouble, likewise strolling along, gallop around 2380.
2: Okay, there we have it. Winner of the race is number 8, affiliated, 570, 162, Super Special, 130. Third will be 3 and 5 in a tight go, but 3 will get there ahead of the 5 in that Sunday Stroller, which finished up paying 170, and number 5 in fourth in She's Full On. Those dividends can be found online. Okay, next to go here, we have got the running of Sandown, Bathurst, 11, 1, 5 and 6, Marjean Mahoney, $2.180, 1 complimentary drink, $6.20, 5 Tango in Paris, $1.80, 6, 4, $50.70, Quinella, $54.50, Exacta, $4.43.50 for the try, first 4, 11, 1, 5, 6, 5,359.50, 10 and 11, double, $41.20 to the running of race number 7 on the program. At Sandown, they're arriving at the start here. Favourite is with number 2, Mapunga Willow, 220, 1 Zara's Leon, 360, Biolante, $5, 480 about Stidham, Arizona for race number 8 on the program. Redcliffe the other side, and at 270 McRocken, 550 Boston Bound. Outrun the Tide at $5. Mr. Wicked 14. Stormy Midnight 21. Aurelia 12. Strawberries and Cream 13. Ultimate Leo at $4. And Just Call Me Lulu at 51.

0: 1. Cannington 1, Go Get Him Shivers, $1.85. Number 2, Ringside Atlas, $4.60. 5 is Rip and Rasputin at $3.20. Tooth Keeping, 15, and Mia's Impact at $12 for race number 3 on the program. Richmond, $1.55. Caller Sirius, and then back to Ballarat, Aston Granger, $4.80. 2 is Treble Beers, $9.50. Rocket Science at 10. 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Hudat Jewel, $6. Faye Valentine, 21. Aston Valhalla, $12. And Fairway Flyer at $2 for the running of race number 11. Now to Sandown.
1: 195. Mapunga Willows tightened up late, was 2:15, only about a minute ago. So it's into 195 and clearly the best backed here for the sixth heat for the Great Chase. Moving in well, we've got 7 runners for this particular race. And a clear favourite now is Mapunga Willow. Green light on, set to go. Race 8. Away they go. Mapunga Willow got out pretty well. The favourites going up toward the lead. Trying to boot up on the inside was Zara's Leon round the first corner. And Zara's Leon railed just a fraction better. Mapunga Willow still only about half a length away. Then came Aston Cosmic. Further back there was Biolante. In behind those runners about 2 or 3 to Zara's Jai. Marshall Lee Rosenstead of Arizona. It's Zara's Leon getting away by 2 or 3 to Mapunga Willow and Zara's Leon. Zara's Leon wins it from Biolante. Third goes Marshall Lee Rose, flashed home. Then came Zara's Jai. In behind those was Mapunga Willow and Stidham Arizona. And the time there is around 29.50. 29.50, rolled beautifully. Zara's Leon on the first corner. Mapunga Willow led initially, and then Zara's Leon booted up on the fence. They run good split to the first corner, those two. 5.02. 1881, 2951, 376, 1069 is the run-in time. So it's 1376 the placings here by Droopy Sydney from Trending Zara for Joshua Formosa for the Daily Greyhound Farm syndication. There, the winner is Zara's Leon. 1376 here, Matt, on race 8, last leg of the quaddie.
0: Thank you very much, Paul. The dividends will be as follows after the running of that event. 1 Zara's Leon, 450 and 270. 3 Biolante, 250. Number 7 Marshall Lee Rose, NTD, 4th to the 6th. The Quinella, 1070. Exacta, 1770. Try, 231.20 in the first 4. 137 and 6. 580, 170 and 1376. 7 and 1 double, 680 in the quaddie field. 47 and 189.20 to the running of race 8. Redcliffe, they move up. That will be results only for the Queensland Hunt. As we go to Cannington now, heading to the boxes, here's Pete.
2: Brownie points and 3.40. Ringside Atlas at $4.60. Thanks, Matt. A greyhound who's been placed at second at 2 of her last 3 outings. So runners arriving at the start. Race number 3, the sign up WA novice over the 381 metres. And Go Get Him Shivers. Nicely named greyhound by Hooked on Scotch. And a Go Get Him Males for Ben Abercrombie and Helen Sayer, and the $1.75 favourite looking to record her third consecutive victory. She'd been very consistent prior to that, placed second at a previous 4, and is about to be locked away. So the first row moves in, Go Get Him Shivers, locked away into box number 1, Rip and Rasputin in 5, Ringside Atlas moves forward now, also supported at 4.60 into box 2. Late scratching, a global chat weight variation at Kenling. Green light is on. Lure to the start, they're ready. And racing, Go Get Him Shivers began quickly, also fast away was Ringside Atlas, getting checked was Rip and Rasputin up on the inside of Tooth Keeping, and last of all was Mia's Impact off the back. Go Get Him Shivers by 3/4. Ringside Atlas tries to hunt up on the inside, behind them Rip and Rasputin, Tooth Keeping, Mia's Impact on the corner, Ringside Atlas underneath it, Go Get Him Shivers, and Ringside Atlas goes on and scores from Go Get Him Shivers. Third in was Tooth Keeping ahead of Mia's Impact and Rip and Rasputin at the rear. 22:15 the time. 22:15, number 2 Ringside Atlas for Pete Brown's been able to record her first victory in 7 starts at the track and has won over number 1 Go Get Him Shivers, who wobbled wide around the corner, and 7 Tooth Keeping back in third. Interim numbers 2178, 217 and 8, 1 3/4 lengths by 2.5, and 22:15, number 2 Ringside Atlas, a white and blue bitch by Black Magic Opal out of Kenya Kick, owned by the Arana Racing Syndicate, trained by Pete Brown.

0: now won 2 of 13. Second number 1, Go Get Him Shivers, a black bitch by Hooked on Scotch at a Go Get Him Miles, the Helen Sayer, Ben Abercrombie, the trainer. And third number 7, Tooth Keeping, a black bitch by Alan Deed out of Ruby Keeping, owned by Victoria Cook, trained by Victoria. And fourth number 8, Mears Impact, Victoria Cook, 2178 with 3, 4, 6, 9 and 10 out number 4, a late scratching. Race 4, the Fuller Fitness, novice over the 381 metres, 3, 6, 9 and 10 come out. The fourth comes up at 7:38.
1: Thank you very much, Pete. The dividends are as follows after the running of race number 3, 217 and 8, 2 Ringside Atlas, 560, 321, Go Get Him Shivers, 120, 7 Tooth Keeping NTD, 4th 8, Quinella 180, Exacta Rate 10, Trifecta 36.20, first 4. 217 and 8, 90 to 80 in the quaddy, $47, the double 4 and 2, $47.30 after the running of race number 3. Two wins at Redcliffe, McRocken. You can find details online, 280 and 160 about the dividends there. And that is race number 6 from Richmond upcoming. $1.55, Caller Sirius is the favourite there. Ballarat comes up the other side in 4, Aston Granger. $5, number 4, Hokkaido Express, $7.50. Houdat Jewel, $6, and 8, Fairway Flyer at $2 for race number 11. Then we've got Sandown, it's in 12. General Frankie, $1.45. Aston Currency, $26. Poor Nimbus, $6. Whispered, $3.10. 7 Heathcote Rupee, $34. And Port Toronto at $21 for the running of race number 9. Richmond, they're at the start. Let's go there.
2: At 9:44, this is East Coast time. Race 8, which rounds out the quadrilla, 3 minutes past 10. Race 9 at 10:26. Race 10 at 10:45. Then 11 o'clock for the 11th and 11:15 for the 12th. Late one for Gaz. He can put in an overtime docket. Let's join him for the 6th.
3: Yeah, good on you, Grant. You summed it all up very well. So, yeah, late finish, 11:15. We might need a couple of stiff coffees to keep us awake by then, I'd say. So, look, Steve Kelly and the track staff have done a brilliant job. The world that split in the railing back together. Steve picked it up. Of course, he's the Lua driver here straight after the previous race. And the stewards allowed him the time. And we've been able to get the meeting now underway. So, well done to all concerned. All right, so Caller Sirius is the one they want to back. And she's going to get plenty of room to move early. All set here. Race 6, ready. Racing, Caller Sirius came out running on all cylinders. The land clearly in front of Spring Velvet and Robert's Guard, working around them. Big Town Show. A break then to Gypsy Sunriser. Further back, Spring Cosmic, All Mine Honey, LeBron Boy off the back. Caller Sirius out by 3 over Spring Velvet, trying to make a race of it. Then Gypsy Sunrise, Big Town Show, Robert's Guard, but in front, Caller Sirius close to home from Spring Velvet. And Caller Sirius too quick. Beat Spring Velvet, Gypsy Sunrise has finished off well for 3rd. 4th home in the race, Cosmic, Spring Cosmic from Robert's Guard. Well back then was All Mine Honey, LeBron Boy, the last couple in, and the time recorded. It's a quick run. It was always going to be quick, 22 in 62. 5 starts for 2 wins, but she's got some talent, this bitch. Caller Sirius by Tommy Shelby at a Coco Model, raced by the Kondak and Cigar Syndicate. Take Callers to trainer. 3, Spring Velvet, Joshua Board, 2nd, and 1, Gypsy Sunrise, Ray Thomas, 3rd, number 6, 4th. 2-3-1-6 the interims. Margins 2.25 by a head at a very fast 22.62. Splits it.
2: Caller Sirius has taken it out. It's paid.
1: Okay, there we have it. 2-3-1-6-2, Caller Sirius, 140-104. Number 3, Spring Velvet, 161. Gypsy Sunrise, 230 and 6. We'll be back in 4th after the running of race number 6 on the program. The dividends can be found online. Ballarat is our next race to go. It comes up soon. And here we have 2:30 about Fairway Flyer. We're just under 60 seconds off heading to the boxes. Let's go to Rob and get the lead up to race 11.
4: Righto, good. Thanks again, Matt. They're nearly at the start of here. Race 11 and 14 tonight. Fairway Flyer, pretty prominent favourite. Fairly steady in betting. 2:40 into 2:20 back to 2:30. Former Kiwi here in Australia now has had one run in Australia, ran second at Bendigo to Aston Rayner. That was on the 25th and runs the favourite here from box 8. 4:20 Aston Grandeur, 10 Treble Beers, 11 Rocket Science, 8 Hokkaido Express. At the start and runners about to move in. Grant, race number

0: 11. This is the Sportsbet Black Book. 11 of 14 coming up here. 240 Fairway Fire, the former Kiwi. 440 Aston Grandeur. 5 Houdat Jewel. 8 Hokkaido Express. 10 Treble Beers. 12 Rocket Science. 17 Aston Valhalla. 26 Faye Valentine. Moving in. Club races again tomorrow. Twilight tomorrow at Ballarat. 12 races. 242 to 634 for 12 races tomorrow here at Ballarat. They're all in. Right to run. Green lights on. Set to go. Racing. Fairway Fire a bit slow to go, winning it to Houdat Jewel. Leads out to Hokkaido Express, Rocket Science, and Fairway Fire coming quickly around the outside. Got into a bit of bother there, followed by Treble Beers, Aston Valhalla, Aston Grandeur, Faye Valentine. They turn to Houdat Jewel in front, on the rail, Rocket Science, Fairway Fire picking up in the middle. Rocket Science grabbed the lead though, and Rocket Science goes on to win from Houdat Jewel. Poking through Hokkaido Express has grabbed third. Fairway Fire didn't quite finish off next, and they finished in front of a group of them, headed by Treble Beers, Aston Grandeur, Wellback Aston Valhalla, and Faye Valentine in 22.03. 22.03 for Rocket Science. Number three wins again. Makes it four straight. Racing in grand form. Number three, Rocket Science wins from 5 Houdat Jewel, 4 third, Hokkaido Express. And Fairway Fire, just a battling run, really, after copping a bit of a brush mid-race. He's missed the place back in fourth. 8.33, 13.69, 22.02. And Rocket Science has now won four straight. Didn't win in its first four race starts and has won its next four in a row. Rocket Science beating Houdat Jewel, Hokkaido Express, and Fairway Fire. Three quarters by one. The time 22.02, 3.548 race 11. Race 12, and here it's a grade 5, 390. Reserves out 8 running, back with a call at 9.47.
1: Thank you very much, Rob, and the dividends won't be far away after the running of race 11. Three winning, and that was Rocket Science, 12.60 and 3.30. 5 Houdat Jewel, second at $1 and at 10 cents, and third to the 4 Hokkaido Express at 2.80, fourth to the 8. Quinella paid all 35.70, Exacta 62.50, Try 296.80, first 4, 3, 5, 4 and 8, $877, 8 and 3, double 59.70 after the running of race number 11. So, Nara will be next to go. It's in $3.24 about to activate. After that, we've got Sandown. General Frankie, 150. Aston Currency, 21. Port Nimbus, $6. Whispered at $3. Heathcote Rupee, 34. Port Toronto at $21 for the running of race number 9. Cannington and 7. 1. Lenny's Bud, 222. Exile Valkyrie at 420. And number 4 is Band for Band, 41. Go Get Him Sassy, 480. Dashing Darlene, 280. And Fallon Dave at $51 for the running of race number 4. Bathurst in 7. Tolhurst Marine, 250 with Here's Hoping Shannon. Monster Mint, 26. Little Adelaide, 19. Major Reckoning, 21. Hashtag Hector at $20. Rare Pink Diamond at 81. Aaron Mint at 91. Fury Rock at 71. And Minor Premier at $3.20. And then to Richmond, where the $2.60 favourite is Keanu Radiant.
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0: Sing Tour activate left nicely. There's good pace to set a Tumby Jack and going forward now Firefly Gal. But Tour activates your lead on her ear from Firefly Gal. Nico Queen there followed deeper. Eddie Spaghetti, Skedaddle Percy, Tumby Bay and back towards the tail as they turn Delusional Bev and Not Too Proud. She'll find the line, Tour activate. She had a bit on him at the finish there and she's been too good for Firefly Gal. Third was close. We've got Skedaddle Percy, I reckon, for that. Then Eddie Spaghetti and Nico Queen in a photo for fourth. Not Too Proud, Tumby Bay. And on the timepiece, yeah, it's a good clip, 20 and 56.
1: One Tour activate, 130 and 110. Fiery Gal, number three, $2.10. And six, Skedaddle Percy, $2.40. I've read somewhere that the Bogan Moff was in danger. It's certainly not at Nowra. They're everywhere. You could barely see the greyhounds. It's insane.
2: We'll leave it there. It's 136, number one, to activate, 110, 104. Number three, Firefly Gal, 270, and six, Skedaddle Percy at 550. Heading to the boxes at Sandown, 2 minutes off a start from Cannington. Get your bets on both venues. Let's go to Sandown and get the lead up with Paul for race nine.
3: 165, General Frankie for Paul Bartolo. Is a short price favourite here by Fernando Bale. Has had the 8 wins from 28, 4 wins here at Sandown. So it likes the circuit, General Frankie's 165 clear favourite. Second pick is Whispered. Scored a handy win at Geelong in pretty good time, 25.76 a few runs ago. It's 2.90. Poor Nimbus $7.50, and then you're getting out to big odds the other runners. But the punters are pretty much in General Frankie's corner here from the inside box. It's a grade four stake here. Over the 5.15 metres, boxes three and six are vacant, just the six runners for the ninth of 12 races here this evening. Light rain's been falling probably for the last three or four races. It's not all that heavy, but it's been a little bit humid in Melbourne this afternoon, and light rain falling here for the back part of the meeting. $1.65 General Frankie, so no real major change there. Whispered has tightened up a fraction while we've been chatting into 2.90, and Poor Nimbus is fairly solid at that 750 quote. So they're getting set now, moving in for the Mond window and doors. And General Frankie for Paul Bartolo is a very short price favourite here. They're getting set. Last of the runners moving into the boxes. The green light is on and we're set to go. They're ready. Set. Racing, General Frankie got away very safely. The inside is vying for the lead. Trying to go with it was Poor Nimbus, but General Frankie round the first corner snuck away. By length and a half to Poor Nimbus. Going up on the outside was Whispered. Three lengths for the back to Heathcote Rupee. Then came Poor Toronto. And last of all was Aston Currency. Down the back and the favourite. General Frankie's doing it well. Four, five lengths in front. Poor Nimbus second. Then on the outside was Whispered. Around the bend, it's General Frankie up the home straight. Well clear. General Frankie by five lengths to Poor Nimbus. Whispered as third, then fourth placing goes Poor Toronto, Heathcote Rupee and Aston Currency, and the time is pretty decent, around 29.43.
2: Lever there from that venue, 145 and 8 as we go to Cannington. Here's Pete.
4: All of Fitness over the 381 metres. Green light is on. Lure to the start and they're ready. Set. And racing, Lenny's Bud came out quickly on the inside with on its outside. Exile Valkyrie getting bumped and going to second. Band for Band, Dashing Darlene around the outside, and then followed by Go Get 'Em Sassy, who rails through to third. In behind them, Felon Dave and Exile Valkyrie last of all off the back. Lenny's Bud the leader by one. Dashing Darlene switches to the outside, then followed by Go Get 'Em Sassy. But Lenny's Bud goes back to back and wins by two. Dashing Darlene, a gap in the field then to Go Get 'Em Sassy. Either Band for Band or Felon Dave out wide, and Exile Valkyrie in the rear. And 21.97's the time. 21.97, number one in Lenny's Bud for Eric Campana, has been able to lead throughout and wins over number seven, Dashing Darlene. And back in third, number five, Go Get 'Em Sassy. Fourth, I think, is number four. So 1.75 and... Thank you, Judge. Four has run fourth. Just a couple of Icon's missing in the back straight. 1.75 and 4. 2 lengths by 5. The margins 2 by 5. And 21.97 is the time. Number 1, Lenny's Bud, a black dog by Aston Rupee out of Prim and Proper. Owned by N&M Minutillo. Trumbera Campana has now won 3 of 20. Second, number 7, Dashing Darlene, a brindle bitch by Collision out of Mia. She's fast. Owned by the Fiddler Group Syndicate. Trained by Victoria Cook. And third, number 5, Go Get 'em Sassy, a black bitch by Hooked on Scotch out of Go Get 'em Miles. Owned by Helen Sayer. Trumbera Ben Abercrombie. Fourth in number 4, Band for Band for Victoria Cook. 1.75 and 4 and 3.69 and 10 with the scratchings. Race 5, get your quaddy on over the 5.20. 1.36 are scratchings. Race 5 now gets underway at the start time of 8 o'clock.
2: Okay, so that is the running of the event there from Cannington. 1, Lenny's Bud wins, 2.70 and 1.40. 7, Dashing Darlene, 1.85. Go Get 'em Sassy, NTD, 4.4. Cornella, 4.70, Exacta, 8.20. Try 15, first 4. 91.40 on 1.75.4. 2 and 1, $16. Quaddy, 1.42.1 has paid $104 after the running of race number 4. Sandown, race number 8. It was 1.37 and 6. Let's try race 9, 1.45 and 8. General Frankie, 1.50, 1.04. Number 4, Poor Nimbus, 3.65. Whispered, NTD, 4. 8, 4.70, Quinella, 7.40, Exacta, 14.40, Try First, 4.33.80 on 1.458. Pair of ones, double $8.50 for the running of race number 9. Bathurst, they're about to move forward, 2.45. Here's hoping Shannon's been the mover as we head on track.
5: Move up. Here's hoping Shannon, favourite at 2.50. Good luck if you're still alive in the quaddie. Set to go. 17.30 ahead of them. Favourite will run from 2. Set. Signal. Racing. Tullhurst Maureen from the inside began well. Here's hoping Shannon tries to get across, but I don't think there's a lead available. Monster Mint's up in the firing line early, and Minor Premier is zipping back to the inside. Try to get at the back of the leader. So far, it hasn't been able to find that spot, and it is going to be 3 markers. They've got 10 on Fury Rock, who is away safely enough from the second row. Little Adelaide getting right back in the field is hashtag Hector. They've strung these out pretty wide here. Major Reckoning third to last as they run training set a turn. Rare Pink Diamond is second to last, and Aaron Mint had no speed, went back to the end. 1200 to go, 28.3 the quarter after a lead of 8 seconds, and Tullhurst Maureen repelled the challengers. Hashtag Hector's up around them, 3 wide, try to catch this leader, napping it again. They're going to have to go to the well with Tullhurst Maureen to hold. Here's hoping Shattered behind the leader. Monster Mint with cover and Minor Premier the inside, 3 markers. Then Little Adelaide, Fury Rock, Major Reckoning, Rare Pink Diamond, last of all is Aaron Mint, who'll be suited by the tempo. Well, Tullhurst Maureen's had to empty out as they run to the 800. Second section. It was at even 30, 58.3 the half. Hashtag Hector was up to challenge, and as they run the cattle wash back straight, he's only a metre and a half away. Third is Here's Hoping Shannon in a great spot. Then Monster Mint, the inside is Minor Premier, Fury Rock, Little Adelaide, Major Reckoning. Rare Pink Diamond's about to try and set off around them 3 wide. And last of all is Aaron Mint, who is left flat-footed, is at least 35 off the front to the 450. Tullhurst Maureen fighting on after having plenty of challenges. Third section was 29. United 2 leads the way 4 metres. Hashtag Hector's trying to hang tough. Here's Hoping Shattered. Minor Premier looks to be about to launch its assault. Then Fury Rock at the head of the others as they run the bend. There looks 5 live chances. Tullhurst Maureen trying to fight them all off, but here comes the cavalry. First into the straight is Here's Hoping Shattered. Now Minor Premier's chasing. They got to Tullhurst Maureen. Fury Rock up the inside, but Minor Premier zipping home right down the outside. Minor Premier too good. But Here's Hoping Shattered. Third a photo, Fury Rock or Tullhurst Maureen. Then hashtag Hector. Some of these beaten a long way. Major Reckoning. Then Monster Mint, Little Adelaide, Rare Pink Diamond and Aaron Mint at the end in 56.7.
1: Minor Premier, number 10, Jet Turnbull, 3.80. $1.20, the 2 gets second, 1.10.
2: Okay, there we have it. 10.2 and a photo. 10 Minor Premier, 3.10, 1.30, defeating number 2. Here's hoping Shannon, 1.04. Looks like 1 will get third. Tullhurst Maiden, which paid on tote, 1.40. And number 9, Fury Rock, potentially in fourth, just waiting to have that confirmed. At the start here, Richmond for race number 7. Favourite is with number 5 in Kyoto Radiant. It's the favourite at 3.20 as we go on track.
6: So they're about to go in. $3.30. Kyoto Radiant. It's having its fourth run back from a lengthy spell. Was able to win its maiden here 3 runs ago late August over the 3.20. Call is Furious, number 4, 3.50 the second. Elect Kettle looking for a consecutive double. Good run here last week and brilliant time. Green Lake, we're about to find out. Race 7, ready and racing. Nicely away, Call is Furious in the centre. Fire straight to a clear lead through the first corner from Kiando Radiant. Tahitian Tom got into all sorts of trouble and dropped back. King Rhino the third, then followed by Hardy and Speak to Me. Oh, Big Town Amelia and Hardy, they came together. Out the back, 2 Alley's Critter on the corner. Call is Furious turns 2 in front. Kiando Radiant can't make a race of it. Call is Furious, too quick for him, and beat Kiando Radiant. Third, maybe Speak to Me, and knows King Rhino, there's nothing in it. A long break then, Big Town Amelia, Alley's Critter, a further long break to Haitian Tom and Hardy the tailender, and 22.70 the time recorded.
1: 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Gato
2: Rate. Okay, there we have it. 4 wins. Call is Furious, 4.587. 4.587 will be the numbers. With 4 winning, Call is Furious, 3.10, 1.10. Number 5, second, Kiando Radiant at $2 a place. Number 8, Speak to Me at $2.30. We'll get third ahead of the 7 in King Rhino, who will finish back in fourth placing after the running of race number 7. You'll be able to find those details online. Heading to the start, race number 12 at Ballarat. At Bathurst, 10.219. Minor Premier, 3.10, 1.32. Here's Hoping Shannon, 104, 1. Telhurst, Maureen, 140. 9, 4th, Quinella, 4.60. 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Try, 14.30. 31st for 92.50 on 10.219. 11 and 10, 7.790. Quaddy, 7.10, 11.10. 4,366.90 for the running of race number 8. Heading to the boxes at Ballarat. Let's head to Rob for the call.
7: Righto, Matt. This is the 12th coming up here and the most open race on the program. 4.20 each of 2, Cheeky Mealer and Mystic Contessa. As they arrive at the start, race number 12. At the boxes. Righto, Grant joining us now. All on board for the 12th. $4 Mystic Contessa. $4.20 Cheeky Mealer. $5 Relax Mate. $5 Aussie Wagyu. $5.50 McKercher and $6.50 Madam Sirius. So 6 of the 8 all grouped together with little between them in the market. Then 17-41 Bamboo Rupee and 11-41 Rowdy Boy. Moving in Ballarat, race 12 coming up. Odds are right, evens in, they're set to go. Ready now. Racing. Slow to go, McKercher and Relax Mate, and winning at Mystic Contessa. Strides out to lead Aussie Wagyu, and they're followed by Bamboo Rupee and McKercher running on. Cheeky Mealer, Madam Sirius, and well back, Relax Mate, Rowdy Boy.

0: Boy, they turn these leaders, jam up. Bamboo Rupee grab the lead. McKercher getting up on the rail, going after it. McKercher and Bamboo Rupee, with Bamboo Rupee kicking and beats McKercher. Third Cheeky Mealer, fourth Mystic Contessa, and then Madam Sirius and Aussie Wagyu, followed by Relax Mate. And back with the tail end is Rowdy Boy in 22-24. 22-24 for Bamboo Rupee, number four. The rank outsider at $41 out from 17. And wins here, number four, Bamboo Rupee. Fends off McKercher to win. Third will go to five, Cheeky Mealer. And fourth is eight, Mystic Contessa. 4-3-5-8 the numbers. 4-3-5-8 runs fourth. 8-39, 13-85, 22-24. And it's three quarters by two and a quarter. Three quarters, two and a quarter. 4-3-5-8 on race number 12 with Bamboo Rupee. $17 out to 40.
1: Okay, so that is a rough result there after the running of race number 12, and it goes the way of the four, Bamboo Rupee. 39, 40 and 570. Second is three, McKercher, which pays 160. Third goes the way of five, Cheeky Mealer at $2.10, as we await all numbers to be confirmed. Moving forward at Redcliffe, here is race number eight.
2: What is his name was the favourite 60 seconds ago, but Matt Dan is the favourite again. Lexi Stewart, the late withdrawal, came out much, much earlier today. So the 2 years old, maiden, the Burwood stud, 2 years old maiden. Gator's on the bend, and they're just about ready to run. Green light goes on. Racing. Air Force One out wide began well and early trouble. The filly, Miller, galloping when the starter said go, is pacing again now. Drops back into the second half of the field. Digby Diamond had the inside and pushed through, keeping Cheer Me On deep as they ran around that first corner. They got clear of Air Force One, and then Miller, who's moving to fourth. What is his name? Wide in the track going forward. Matt Dan will drop onto the back of What is his name. Pedro of Peak is second last, and Sweet Caroline went back to the rear of the field. The youngsters ran a 12 flat for the lead time in front of a first quarter of 30.9 for the flying mile. Cheer Me On has worked forward, and on Garrard's corner, Cheer Me On leads Digby Diamond. What is his name? Third in the breeze, sliding forward. Air Force One is on the pegs, and Matt Dan, the one out, one back, right behind the market rival. Miller is on the back of Matt Dan, three back in the moving lane, followed by Pedro of Peak, and Sweet Caroline whipped them in when they heard the bell. 33-9. The leader slowed it right down. Cheer Me On, 700 metres left to run. Leading the stablemate, What is his name, sitting in the breeze on the outside of Digby Diamond. Then Matt Dan around Air Force One, followed by Miller, Pedro of Peak and Sweet Caroline. Cheer Me On leaves the top of the triangle behind, is about to arrive at the quarter pole. The stablemate now works up to the hindquarters of the leader, 32.4. For that section, Cheer Me On in front of What is his name, followed by Digby Diamond. Matt Dan is yet to peel, about to swing now, then Air Force One. Cheer Me On reined up when they turn. What is his name on the outside? Digby Diamond the lane, then Matt Dan. Cheer Me On in front. What is his name driving? Cheer Me On clinging on. Cheer Me On lugged down into the lane, beat What is his name, Digby Diamond, Matt Dan, then Miller Air Force One, followed further back by Pedro of Peak, and Sweet Caroline in the end comes in last of all. 28-8 the final quarter. The mile rate is 4-6, 204.6. Cheer Me On, $7 on the New South Wales tote, $9.80 on UTAB, $2.50 the place. What is his name? $1.40. Digby Diamond, $5. Lead was 12, then 64-8, 30.9, 33.9. Home in 61-1, 32.4, 28.7, a rate of 2, 4 and 6.
1: Okay, we'll have those details there soon after the running of race number 8. It is 5.92.8, 5 Chimmy on, 8.62.49, what is his name, 104, number 2 Digby Diamond, 4.38, 4th Quinella, 16.40, exact to 26.90, try 304.90, first four $788.40 on 5.92.8, 2 and 5 double, 51.90. And the quaddy 8225, 8,876.60 after the running of race number 8. Ballarat race 12, 4 Bamboo Rupee, 39.40 and 5.70. Number 3, McKercher, 165. Cheeky Miller, 210, number 8, 4th. Quinella, 84, exact, to 268.50. Trifecta, 643.80, first 4. 4.358, 4,216.10. 3 and 4 double a carry over to the running of race number 12. So next to go will be Sandown, which comes up in 3. 1, Lectra Betta, 3.10 to Oddly Cool, $4.03, Attica Blue, 1.94, 2, Peru, 61. The 6 is Runaway Blue at 12, Off the Beer, 51, and Kenya Bolt is at $12. That'll be our last race for coverage. It comes up in 3.
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1: So we're heading off to Sandown for our last race for coverage coming up very soon. Standing by will be joining the call. Just awaiting a line to the track. So stand by, we'll be heading there very soon.

0: Heading to the boxes for the running of race number 10 at Sandown. And we're not too far away from being able to get on track as the runners get to the start here for the 10th. Favourite at 190 is Attica Blue as we head on track and join Paul.
1: So they're roaming at the start here for the 10th of 12 races here at Sandown Park tonight. It's been a good night's racing and they'll be doing it all again tomorrow night. Here at Sandown, it's Attica Blue, the favourite for Kayla Cottrell. At 195, 440 now, $4 oddly. Cool Electra better at $3.50. is strongly fancied in the market as well. Then out to 11 for Runway Blue and 19 for Kenya Bolt from box 8. So we've got another fairly short price favourite in Attica Blue here from box 3 by Bernardo from Buzzalongs. Had 11 starts, 5 wins. And 3 minor placings, including a brilliant win at Ballarat in 25.06, which is spectacular for a greyhound only having 11 race starts. So it deserves to be favourite here for Kayla Cottrell. And they're moving in now for race number 10 on the card. 10th of 12 here. Favourite box 3. Box 5 is vacant. 7 runners here for the 10th race. Moving in well. Just about set. They're ready. Green light on. Set race 10. About to go. Racing, Attica Blue a fraction slow out, showing pace down the inside. There was Lectra Beater. Going up was Oddly Cool, though. Oddly Cool the leader. Going round the outside, Runway Blue into second. Lectra Beater third on the inside. A couple of lengths then to off the beer. Well back there was Attica Blue. It's trying to thread through. Then came Two Peru, and well back was Kenya Bolt. Off the back, Oddly Cool just the leader. They're coming at it quickly. Lectra Beater the outside. In the centre, Attica Blue's trying to charge through late, but it's Lectra Beater from Attica Blue, tight for third, Two Peru or Oddly Cool. Then in behind those runners was Kenya Bolt with Off the Beer. And just getting across the line now is Runway Blue. And the time is around 29.74. On the 10th race, number 1, Lectra Beater for Phil Linehan has got the prize by Tommy Shelby from Lectra Perry.
0: 1-3 in a photo there. One wins the race, and that is Lectra Beater, $3.140. You'll be able to find those details online. Rounds our proceedings here for this Wednesday evening on the Wednesday race card. And we'll see you again next time. But for now, good luck, good punting. That is us done for this.

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0: The lids are being closed. Boxes loaded. Red lights about to go to green. The lure set in motion for the first leg of the quaddie. Favourite in blue, Clem Fandango, and they're ready. Set. Racing, Clem Fandango began quickly on the inside, also showing speed was Kenya Slasher, and driving across chasing Pluto. In behind them, Wild Rampage and Oscar 81, who ran wide on the corner, was chasing Pluto down the back, and Kenya Slasher held the lead. Up on the inside was Oscar 81, then followed by Wild Rampage. In behind them, chasing Pluto, and Clem Fandango checked out to last off the back. Oscar 81 hasn't gone around a greyhound. Up on the inside, race clear by three. Running on was chasing Pluto, but in the straight, Oscar 81 wins by five. Second chasing Pluto, third in Wild Rampage ahead of Kenya Slasher, and Clem Fandango, who found trouble on the first corner, has finished to the rear. 29.87 the time. Number 5, Oscar 81 for Steve Withers, back in the winner's list and has won over number 7, chasing Pluto, and back in third, number 8, Wild Rampage. So 5.78.2, 5.78.2, 29.87, and 5 1/4 lengths by 1.
1: This is the Ladbrokes over 3.20. One, the red is Let's Go Jill, two checks, Really Savage, three wide, Reborn Maverick, and four blue, Pearl of Maui. Five, the yellow, Ace to Burn, six, the green, Anjo Ruby, seven, the black, Reborn Spark, and eight, the pink is Miss Goldie. On the way to the boxes here for race number 8. So we've got the favourite, Ace to Burn, 195, just getting the 210 at the moment. Six, Anjo Ruby, $5 into $4.60. Reborn Spark, number 7, remains firm at $6, and about the same for number 1, Let's Go Jill. So Ace to Burn, the deserving favourite. He's a good young dog. He's had 9 starts, 6 wins, 2 minors. Those 6 wins have come in his last 7 starts. He's won 4 out of 4 here over the 3.20. Finally got up to the 4th and 5th grade here last start, and that's the grade that he is in tonight. Pearl of Maui in the 4, she does like to use the track, but I think Ace to Burn will be too quick for her early, so that would be the only little hang up if there was any

more race to burn, but look, he certainly is clearly the one to beat. Anjo Ruby, number six. He's had 8 wins here. They've all been his career wins, 8 out of 24 here. He's been placed the last couple at Richmond and Bulleye, so he should get a lovely run across, but medium of ace to burn. So certainly you'd be putting him in your exotics. It just gets into 440 now as ace to burn gets to 230. Let's go Jill. Came off Wagga form. Had his first run here last week at Richmond, finishing third to ace to burn. Although she's got the one, probably couldn't see her turning the tables. Number 7, Reborn Spark, the other one in the market is $6.50. She really hasn't moved off that. She's had a couple of recent placings here in this grade before running fourth in a free-for-all race at Gosford last Tuesday. So that's the form of the ones that are in the market. Ace to Burn, I still think, is the one to beat. Reborn Maverick won a bit of odds here at $13. You play in the exotics. He did put 3 straight wins together here in June and then ran third here behind Shark Keeping. We know how well he was going at the time, and he's had a break. So he's had about 3 months off, but he's nice and fresh. He's had 8 career starts all at Richmond for 4 wins, 3 minors. He's doing nothing wrong. So he can certainly get into the placings. Really Savage comes off at recent win at Bulleye. He did win over this distance here 4 starts ago in 18.29. Again, only a moderate beginner, but the speed's going to come from the outside of both those greyhounds. All right, they've arrived at the boxes. I'll go straight over here. We're nearly a couple of minutes past the advertised starting time. So you've only just joined us earlier in the night after race 5. We got rail problems. We got a split in the railing near the 400-metre boxes. So we all went back 2 races. And Steve Kelly, our Lua driver and handyman here, has been for decades around the tracks and the staff. They were able to weld it all back together. And we were able to complete the meeting. So race 11 tonight, 11 o'clock. Race 11, 11 o'clock. And race 12, 11:15. The last 11:15. So all races went back 2. So that's the reason that you might be trying to work out while we're only up to race 8 at this stage. All right, in they go here. So $2.30, ace to burn, the favourite in the yellow. As they are all in, green light through, Lua travels. We're set for race 8. Ready? Racing, Ace to Burn came out running. Really Savage walked out, but going with Ace to Burn. Let's go, Jill and Anjo Ruby. It's a line of 3 into the first quarter. The favourite's going to get the sandwich. Just behind him, Reborn Spark, followed by Reborn Maverick, Pearl of Maui in the straight. Let's go, Jill, rather the lead from Anjo Ruby and Ace to Burn. And let's go, Jill, beat Anjo Ruby and Ace to Burn. They were followed fourth home is Reborn Spark from Really Savage, Reborn Maverick, Pearl of Maui, and Miss Goldie near last all the way. They've run around 18:20. That's been amended to 18:31. Number 1, let's go, Jewel. Had the inside running all the way with Anjo Ruby.

extra one as the 13th this evening. They're at the boxes. 310 on the river, 390 fluid action, 440 Aussie Fred, 6 Gas Lantern, 10 Frog March, 14 Burns Banjo, 19 Fred's Fury, 41 Zipping Sing. At the start, about to move in. For Ballarat, 14, it's 13 rather, second last of the night. And runners coming up. Moving in, we're running 390 here for race number 13. They're all in and right to go. Green light comes on now, set to go. Racing on the river slow, winning at fluid action from Gas Lantern, on the river recovering, going up on the rail, then Frog March, Fred's Fury. They're followed by Burns Banjo, further back Aussie Fred, Zipping Sing, the tailender. On the turn, fluid action, the front runner to Gas Lantern, on the river getting up on the rail. They turn in, fluid action, Gas Lantern, on the river trying to get there, but fluid action in front of on the

0: Harbour and Fluent Action Beach on the River. Third Frog March in front of Gas Lantern and Burns Banjo, followed by further off in the race there, Fred's Fury. And the next one in would have been Aussie Fred, a long way back, Zipping Sing. And it was back with the tail enders there after the running of race number 13.
1: Breeze are at the top of the board, but Hooked on Winning is the next one. So Emma Turnbull will have the steer of Hooked on Winning. They're about to come forward as our Sky One audience rejoins us for the Pat Ultimate. Two races to go, this one and one at 10:40 will be the last. That's an up to 38, so it's effectively easier than a beginner's. Now there's a galloper here. It was Hooked on Winning. So Riverina Flash is going to have to try and fill its spot. This could well be a false start. They're going to give them every conceivable here. And the green light's on. They're racing. And Last Flight was away okay, so Hooked on Winning missed away, and Riverina Flash is going to be similarly tardy out, showing good speed. Pai Kaka Ricky is in the firing line. Magic Tullhurst making a line of three in from the second race. Celebrity Cruise is up in a handy spot in the first half of the field. Then I'm Here to Party, Satellite Simba. A long way back is Riverina Flash, who heads to the markers. Hooked on Winning. Very deep out is Millwood Mickey, and going back to the end of the field is What a Terror. As they run training, set a turn. 8.3 was the lead time. 1,300 metres left to go, and it's Last Flight that was able to repel all challenges. On the outside is Magic Tullhurst, and now in a three-wide position, rolling forward is Millwood Mickey, 29.8 first quarter. Celebrity Cruise being followed on the inside by I'm Here to Party. Paikaka Ricky's in the second half of the field. Riverina Flash, Satellite Simba in the last pair, What a Terror, and Hooked on Winning at the end. As they run to the railway side, they have 900 to go, and Last Flight led by 3 metres. Millwood Mickey, who's still working back that margin, and third the inside is Celebrity Cruise. One out and one back is Magic Tullhurst, and they were followed by I'm Here to Party. Next is Paikaka Ricky, and up on the inside is Riverina Flash, Satellite Simba, What a Terror, and last is Hooked on Winning as they run towards the 600 down the Cattle Wash back straight. Last Flight led still by 4 metres. Second spot the outside is Millwood Mickey, and having a gun run at the moment is Celebrity Cruise. It'll wait the passing lane. Tullhurst on the inside is rather I'm Here to Party. Magic Tullhurst the outside. Three wide is Satellite Simba trying to get into the race from Paikaka Ricky, who's now stuck between runners. Riverina Flash, rest of them headed by Hooked on Winning. Third section was 29 and 2, 250 metres left to go. Last Flight hasn't really had much pressure so far, so it should have something left in the locker. About to turn back to the inside is Celebrity Cruise, and here comes I'm Here to Party, stomping right up alongside now. I'm Here to Party is the fresh horse on the scene. Goes on by I'm Here to Party. Puts a big gap in them late. Second spot will be Millwood Mickey. Third up on the inside was Celebrity Cruise. And fourth was Last Flight, who got tired. Then Satellite Simba, Paikaka Ricky, Magic Tullhurst. Then comes Riverina Flash, who was luckless. Next to clock in was What a Terror, and Hooked on Winning made a meal of the start in 58.2. I'm Here to Party. Rough, rough, rough. So a number of... Okay, so no all clear, and I think...
2: So, Zipping Violet did clock 20 and 37, two back before that incident where she took a tumble. If she drew inside here, she'd be a moral for mine. Always encourage responsible gambling, but... I just thought she had way too much polish on these. Oppo Ninja, one from one, 20 and 75. Yeah, okay, there's a couple of very slow beginners adjacent. Any more coins in two and Angry Friendship in three. You could also argue that Loopy is not a quick beginner out in seven, so the faith should just come across here as runners get to the boxes for the fourth of the 365 heats. This race brought to us by South Nowra Premium Meats. So they're down adjacent to the Nowra Speedway under the Scribbly Gums. And yes, there is a lot of moth activity here tonight. It's been a warm day here in the Shoalhaven, 25 degrees. As the favourite gets out

0: is a power Gabby. So runners Collis and Leeds are about to be removed, and they square up here for the fourth of the 365 heats. This race brought to us by the South Nowra Premium Meats. They provide the meat raffle here each and every Wednesday as the last of runners are locked away. So very well tried, Opo Ninja. Last in any more coins and they're all set. Ready to jump. Set now at 10. Ready. Racing. Opo Ninja left or right. Sipping Violet out wide. She's looking to rush across, but Opo Ninja's going to hold her. Going to third, Angry Friendship. Any more coins. Next up, Romany Lassapawi, Gabby and Loopy is. Opo Ninja's been heavily tried. Zipping Violet still a length and a half behind as Opo Ninja turned in front. And Zipping Violet won't get it. Opo Ninja from Zipping Violet. Three. Opo Gabby, then Angry Friendship. And the last three into the pen. Loopy is. Romany Lass with any more coins. In 20 and 6. Well, we had a greyhound back from 9s into 3:30 earlier tonight, and Opo Ninja was heavily tried on the fixed markets. Got out to $5 there on the New South Wales home tote for Cliff Bell. Zipping Violet every conceivable 120, and Opo Gabby no third. It's 1.86 in 20 and 58.
1: About to leave the kennel block and head up to the boxes here for race 11 during about a minute or so here. Heartland Willow is a clear favourite, 185 for this event. $4.80 full noise for Brad Sands, $5.50 for the blue Moraine Kobe, $4.40 for Tour Unbound. And then your outside is a Spicy Seduction. It was the last start winner at Shep. And Bluer Than Blue is 60-1. That's $1.80 for the red and favourite here in Heartland Willow for the second last on the program here tonight. Don't forget racing again here tomorrow evening at Sandown Park. The start here, seven runners, in fact six runners here for the 11th race, box five vacant, and the scratching was number eight, Tommy Murrah. So we're left with the six runners. Tightened even further now to 175, Heartland Willow. Most of the favourites have done pretty well tonight. Hopefully you've had a win through the evening, and still a couple of races to go here at Sandown this evening. Of drizzle or light rain falling a little while ago, but it seems to have eased up, and it's very clear and still here for the 11th race. Okay, they're moving into the boxes, getting ready. Race 11 for the program. Heartland Willow for Jason Formosa is the odds-on favourite here. Drawn the coveted rails box. Not too far for start here. Race 11. There is the green light. All secured away. Ready for a start. Set. Racing, Heartland Willow got out pretty well toward the inside. Moraine Kobe shows good pace. Moraine Kobe the leader from Heartland Willow round the first corner. Going up on the inside, Tour Unbound. Then for the back was Full Noise, Spicy Seduction a long way back with Bluer Than Blue. Down the back straight, taking over Tour Unbound now. Got away by length and a half on the outside, Heartland Willow. Then for the back came Moraine Kobe. In behind those, Full Noise coming up to the home corner, Tour Unbound. About a length, Heartland Willow is trying hard, but Tour Unbound beats Heartland Willow. Third goes to Full Noise, and then Spicy Seduction, Moraine Kobe, and Bluer Than Blue.
2: So the final of nine coming up at Redcliffe. It's a one win, 2,040 metres, and eight running. Lumia and Wicked Berries have been fighting it out for favouritism. And right now, Lumia at $2.70, Wicked Berries at $3.10. 90 mil on the third line at $5. There's one other under double figures. Sink rate, a $6.50 chance. The mobile gate's waiting for them on the turn out of the straight. A little behind.

0: by starting time, they should be called up at any tick of the clock. Cheer for Me won the previous, the 2 years old maiden on debut. An $8.50 chance. Beat stablemate What Is His Name. Digby Diamond ran third. So now they're being called up behind the gate. A daytime meeting, here at Redcliffe tomorrow, a seven race program, 1:42, starting time for the first. So the mobile is rolling, Lumia, favourite, drawn the pole, second elect Wickedberry's right behind, inside of the second line. They take shape, reach the starting area. He turns on the light and they are away. Lumia from the inside began fairly. Orion Art is pushing forward, taking the favourite on for the lead. Artie Mill one deep third around Wickedberry's. Then Surprise Baby, followed by As If going up on the pegs in front of Tintin in Logan. Sink Rate from the widest sprot on the front line back at the rear of the field when they reach the judge two rounds out. Lumia in front. Auntie Mel on the outside is urged along to chase the favourite. Lead time was 30.9. Auntie Mel's gone looking for the lead, is pressing on, and by the time they reach the 1400 metres mark, Auntie Mel's in front. Lumia is now second on the back of the leader. Wickedberry's third, As If fourth. The first quartet on the pegs. The first quintet on the pegs. Tintin and Logan is on the back of As If. Orion Art, the first one deep, then Surprise Baby and Sink Rate gets onto the back of Orion Art when they leave the 1200 metres mark behind. 31-2, first quarter of the last mile. Artie Mel is on Garrard's corner, turning for the bell. Wickedberry's has now gone up to the wheel of the leader and Lumia in the pocket behind the speed. As If gets the one out, one back. Tintin and Logan on the pegs inside of Orion Art. And the last pair, Sink Rate around Surprise Baby after they heard the bell. 31-2, the second quarter of the mile mirrored exactly the first. Auntie Mel, 650 metres out, leading Wickedberry's, has gone to the girth of the leader. Lumia on the inside needs an out, As If being niggled along. Then Tintin and Logan, Orion Art, Surprise Baby, and Sink Rate. Auntie Mel, joined by Wickedberry's. They're at the 400 metres mark. They ran 29-1 for the third split. Wickedberry's has gone to the front from Auntie Mel. Lumia's into the clear now, but being hustled along, then Tintin and Logan, and As If. Wickedberry's turns the corner with a break over Auntie Mel, Lumia, As If on the outside. Wickedberry's in front, halfway down the running. Brendan Barnes chalks up a hat trick tonight. Wickedberry's won easily from Auntie Mel, As If may have grabbed third from Tintin in Logan, then Orion Art, Surprise Baby. Lumia dropped back over the final part and Sink Rate came in at the tail.
1: So the runners heading to the start, race 6, the Auto Owls Bentley over the 275 metres. Little Ditsy, the $1.65 favourite, net at $2.90. Aussie Sigma at $10, double figure odds for the remainder of the field. Little Ditsy, a greyhound, who won here at Cannington 3 starts ago from an inside draw, placed at her next two from wide boxes. She's the favourite. Ned, who's been in sparkling form, won last start from an inside draw and has won three of his last six. Aussie Sigma is a greyhound who's got a losing sequence of 10. Was placed going back two starts ago from box number 8 behind Little Ditsy. So runners arriving at the start. Race number 6 on the card. The Auto Owls Bentley over the 275 metres. And Little Ditsy is the favourite. She's 1-2 of 5 over the trip. And has won 3 of 4 from box number 1. So runners moving behind the boxes. Chasing back here again on Saturday night. Down to Mandurah tomorrow night and also Friday. As the signal's about to go through for the runners to be locked away. The Auto Owls Bentley. And the first row moving in. Little Ditzy moves into box number one. Now the even numbers are about to step forward, including Ned. The second favourite, Little Ditzy at 175, Ned 290. And the lids are closed. Green light is on. Race number six, Little Ditzy the favourite in one, and they're ready. Set. Racing, Little Ditzy began fairly, showing speed was Tory Keeping, working across Aussie Sigma from out wide. Little Ditzy, Ned on the outside. In behind them, next of all, was Caribbean Cool, Liberty Star and South Crenshaw on the home corner. Aussie Sigma's in front and race away. Aussie Sigma wins by 3.5 on Little Ditzy, who ran on ahead of Caribbean Cool and Tory Keeping. In behind them was Ned, Liberty Star and South Crenshaw, and 1589's the time. 1589, number 8 gets across from out wide, and that is Aussie Sigma. For trainer Barry McPherson has been able to return to the winners list and wins. Interim numbers are 8, 1, 2 and 3. 8, 1, 2 and 3, 1589, 3 3/4 lengths by head. Number 8 the winner, Aussie Sigma, a black bitch by Aussie Infrared out of Kenya Lily, and Baluk Garba trainer Barry McPherson. Win number 13 is done.
2: The race number 9 at Richmond here this evening. Runners are on the way to the start, and Hard Right the favourite, 150, getting out the $1.90, just getting a little easy. Number 5, Cap Cut Copy, $3.70 to $4, and the bottom two are both short as Brutal Reality, number 7, 10s into 7, and 8 Silver Tree Adam also 10s into $7. So the favourite here, Hard Right, has had the 8 starts for 2 wins and 3 minors. A winner here 3 starts ago off a similar draw in 1830. Then was down the track, this track and box after a very slow start, and then got back to a bit of form again last week, finishing second here in the best of the night, beaten 2 lengths off an inside draw. So he can be a little bit hit and miss. He's still learning what it's all about, but if he times the start perfectly, then he's certainly the one to beat. He's out the $2 late in betting now, Hard Right. Number 5, Cap Cut Copy. Be careful how you say that. Only the 1 start. Went on debut here 5 days ago in 1820. Led all the way. The time was good. It was the best of the 9, but only a 2nd start straight into a 5th groin. So that's the little issue. We'll see how good he is at this stage. And Brutal Reality looking to get back to a bit of form. Been well beaten the last few here. And Silver Toyota finally cracked another winner. Big odds here last start off some poor form. So a little specking for the bottom two. They're both from 10s into 6s, 7 and 8. Out the 210 late, Hard Right. They weren't issuing the 150. All the odds on. It's out the 210. They will run the favourite still. Now one's giving trouble towards the centre. Could be Tatiana. And just check on this. Still trying to get it in. It was Tatiana. They're all in now. Green light. Lewis Travels. We're all set. Race number 9. Ready. Racing. Hard Right came out beautifully. Cap Cut Copy missed it, and Hard Right will drive through, hold the inside, and lead Silver Tree out of Iron Condor. It's outside then, Brutal Reality, then Cap Cut Copy, Curious Tears and Tatiana, but around the corner. Hard Right looking good. Open up, raced away from Silver Tree Adam, and Hard Right beat Silver Tree Adam. Bob of the Heads third. Iron Condor, Brutal Reality could go either way. Then Tatiana, Cap Cut Copy, and the last one in was Curious Tears. No, run 18-13. Number 2, Hard Right, did everything right to win by Aussie Infrared at a Princess Kiwi. Christy Sultana, the owner trainer. Number 8, Silver Tree Adam, did all the chasing second. Vince Ferrugia. Number 3, Iron Condor third. Graham Roylett. And number 7, fourth. 2-8-3-7 of the interims. The overall time, 18-13. Those margins about the

30 seconds from start time at Ballarat. They're at the start. Race 14 is Ballarat Extra 2. 320 Poor Rival, 340 Major Shiraz, 390 Chalk and Cheese, 650 Lakeview Mitch, 10 Don't Confess, 19 Sipping Lilo, 26 Poor Nakara, 31 Poor Quintessa at the start for the last. Moving in, racing again here tomorrow, 12 races, 242 to 634 in the twilight for Ballarat tomorrow. They're moving in, getting set. Major Shiraz will end up running favoured here from box 8 at 310. They're all in, green lights on, right to go. Set to run. Racing, Major Shiraz left well wide out. Going a hard Poor Rival, Poor Nakara, Don't Confess. And then Chalk and Cheese, Zipping Lilo. Major Shiraz just struggling out there wide, followed by Poor Quintessa, Lakeview Mitch. Down and out there, Poor Nakara. As they turn, Don't Confess and Poor Rival back on the rail. Don't Confess in front, in fact, pulling clear. And Don't Confess beats Poor Rival. Close up, Poor Quintessa, Lakeview Mitch. Zipping Lilo, Major Shiraz, Chalk and Cheese and Poor Nakara fell and failed to complete the course here before the home corner. Run 22.32 on race number 14. Don't Confess, number 5, at $14, wins the last, number 5. Don't Confess first. Makes it two in a row after winning last start. 5 first, Don't Confess. Miners 1, 6 and 7, Poor Rival, Poor Quintessa and Lakeview Mitch. 5167, 848, 1385, 2233. Two lengths by neck, two by neck. They're confirmed now, two by neck on the 14th. And the number's 5167. 5167 runs fourth. They're confirmed, 5167. And

$10 Sunshine Sandy, along with Lizzie Longlegs. So runners at the boxes. So just a little ease here for Gentle Spark. We haven't seen her since late July. She's first up. She's 4 from 18. Had all her 18 starts here at Nowra. $3.30. She can use the one box. She has one out of boxes 2 and 3. So a little bit of money late now. Mother Goose into 3.3, coming off a second behind Hot Spark. 5 from 30 and 10 placings. So what you see is what you get with her. She's very consistent. And Jet Waters, he just tends to pull one out every now and again. He's been placed at his last 4 starts and then a couple of unplaced. 1 from 6 track and distance with a couple of minors. So he has gone 20 and 99, so he probably needs to find a length, but this is not an overly strong field. And then we're down to the doubles. Lizzie Longlegs for Andrew Bell and Sunshine Sandy at the $11 prepared locally here. Lizzie's with Andrew Bell. This is the penultimate. Geez, wasn't he a good dog? Wow. Wow, it's done. This is the 5th of these particular heats. Just about tucked away for race number 11, the penultimate from Nowra. Ready to jump, favourite with the red jacket. They're set, ready and racing. Gentle Spark away nicely. There's good pace to set it from Jet Waters. Pushing up was Mother Goose. Separation back to Sunshine Sandy. Then comes Lizzie Longlegs, Nell's Bestie, our little Susie. It is Gentle Spark. Jet Waters back to the inside and pressing. Gentle Spark in front. Jet Waters has got it. Jet Waters, oh, he had a bit of a look around in the straight. He had a look around, but he's too good, Jet Waters, and he beat Gentle Spark. Third was Mother Goose and then Sunshine Sandy. Further back to Nell's Bestie, our little Susie and Lizzie Longlegs. And he clocks around 20 and 7. Jet Waters, he was really pressing on the corner and he's got up and got the better of Gentle Spark. Mother Goose will be back in third. It'll be 4, 1, 5 and 2 in 20 and 73.

Rita Page's favourite, 320, just over Mackenzie Rose, 390. And then third pick, 420 for Fast Knockdown. It's been a good night's racing here with a few heats of the Great Chase, which saw some nice victories earlier on in the night. We had Hugo Rose, very strong performance in its Great Chase heat. Then Mapunga Turbo got up in the last stride. And then in the sixth heat, Zara's Leon Ray railed very well to score. So they're the winners that won the heats of the Great Chase here tonight. And the lucky last hope, it's a winning race for you. 320 is still the favourite. Rita Page, 370, Mackenzie Rose. 420 Fast Knockdown, 8 for Electra Solo.

race number 12. Lucky last on the card. 515 metres the journey here. We're just about ready. All secured away. There's the green light. Race number 12 over drawn the rails. They're set. Racing, Rita Page got out pretty well toward the inside, is showing space, and going up was Angry Chief, the first corner. So it's Angry Chief on the outside, a narrow leader. Going up on the inside was Rita Page, who got checked at that point, and getting through on the inside was Fast Knockdown. It's a bunching up field here, and going to the lead was Fast Knockdown, about a half a length on the outside, Son of Witchy. Then for the back in the race came Mackenzie Rose, coming up to the home corner. Fast Knockdown about two in front. Mackenzie Rose laid up on the inside. Here's a great go. And out wide was Son of Witchy. Nothing between Son of Witchy, Mackenzie Rose and Fast Knockdown. A thrilling finish. Then came Univorce from Masterman Freedy and Wellback Lectra Solo Angry Chief. It was a muddling race. 30.06 is the gallop, and it's a three-way go to the wire. After the running of the final race on the card, 5.06, 19.28, 30.06 is the gallop. And the winner is number 8. Number 8, Son of Witchy for Michael Bewley, has beaten 2, Mackenzie Rose. 5 gets third, Fast Knockdown. 8, 2, 5.

So runners heading to the start. This is race 7, the size on ice. Over the 275 metres, Ashton Rochelle the favourite at $1.50, $4.40 about Doreen Keeping, $8 Queen Potato and Shadow Mac. But Ashton Rochelle, first up over the trip, she was successful. She went 15.93 from a wide draw. Former Victorian chaser, now in the care of Cody Charles, looking to go back-to-back here in Western Australia after being unplaced on debut at Mandurah and also had a first start at Cannington. So this is a third start here at the track. 4.40 about Doreen Keeping. That greyhound has been placed at two of her last four. 7.50 Queen Potato was a good winner from a wide draw last start. So runners at the boxes. About to be asked to move forward. Race 7. The size on ice. Ashton Rochelle's the favourite. First row is locked away. And now the second row joins the line. The third leg of the quaddie. Favourite in white, Ashton Rochelle. The green light is on. The lure to the start, and they're set. Ready. Racing, Ashton Rochelle came out fairly, now musters through and finds the early lead from Doreen Keeping, Believe in Dream up on the inside, then followed by Shadow Mac, Queen Potato, Like a Ferrari, Benaway Oaks well back with Chipping Away, but on the corner, and Ashton Rochelle raced away from Doreen Keeping, and Ashton Rochelle wins by 6.5 lengths on Doreen Keeping. Third in was Queen Potato, Like a Ferrari. Next across the line was Shadow Mac back on the inside, ahead of Believe in Dream, Benaway Oak and Chipping Away. 15.81, new personal best for Ashton and Rochelle finds the top and has been able to race away for a very good win. Interim numbers are 3, 4, 7 and 8. 3, 4, 7 and 8.

race for this evening. So, as we tick down towards start time, Lady Allegra favourite, the handsome one at $4.40, and Orange Fever $9 ahead of the rest. For those who missed the news on the previous, Orange Fever, Riverina Flash, in the previous, Riverina Flash was declared a non-runner after being interfered with by Hooked on Winning. So Hooked on Winning was declared a runner and Riverina Flash was not. So there were only the nine runners in that field, and hence, in terms of deductions, we saw 6 by 7 for those on-course punters who were left. And I tell you what, there's not many of them this late at night. Up they come. Overall, it's been a good crowd here at Bathurst this evening. We saw the bistro was pretty full for those Breeders' Challenge heats, and it was great to see Arc C do her thing. Of course, she's got a sparkling record here, and a very much a privilege to see that filly return, and return in really good order. The last is the Download the Tab app today. Paces, the green light's on. They're racing now, and Watch and Weep was away, okay. So was Bo Duke, who's just allowed to roll forward, and from the deep here come the eventual leaders, and Liv Vance is amongst them, who's going to take the front. Lady Allegra back behind those. Orange Fever's in the middle of the group, and wide out, Lady Allegra's trying to find a spot. So Bella Ganoush is going to charge through on the inside. The grey fancy light Barbie is now four markers on its outside. Outside is for three reasons. Well back in the field as they run training centre turn is the handsome one, and Brooklyn Bandits last. So the lead time was 8.1 to the 1200 they run. There's a line of three up the front in the first section, 29 and 2. Liv Vance is being piled on for the lead here. Lady Allegra's been under the drive for about 300 yards, but eventually is going to get to the front. Bo Duke's made it work, and so Orange Fever in the one out and one back trails in a handy spot. Back behind those is Watch and Weep, and they were followed by, on the inside, Bella Ganoush to its outer is for three reasons, and the last three in running a fancy like Barbie from the handsome one, and last of all is Brooklyn Bandit. Second section, 29.8, 59 the half as they run the cattle wash back straight, 7.50 to go. Lady Allegra's done plenty of work, it leads a metre and a half. The outside is Bo Duke, and racing on the inside is Liv Vance. One out and one back is Orange Fever, then Watch and Weep for three reasons. On the inside is Bella Ganoush, the handsome one. Well back is Fancy Like Barbie the Grey, and last is Brooklyn Bandit. 500 metres to go. So still in front is Lady Allegra, but the back of the field's about to try and come after it now. Third section was only 30 and 3, so he tried to stack them up. Liv Vance is the immediate challenger as Bo Duke drops away. The handsome one's four out, but making inroads. Orange Fever's steadily making ground as well from a midfield spot, and Brooklyn Bandit's going to be the widest. Lady Allegra, Liv Vance is about to run up alongside. The handsome one's trying to pick its way through the pack. Lady Allegra about to be joined by Liv Vance, who's edging clear late on. Liv Vance is just going to be a little bit too good for Lady Allegra. Third, it'll be Brooklyn Bandit, then the handsome

0: One Bella Gadush Fancy Like Barbie Bo Duke. Next was Orange Fever from 4-3 Reasons and What Should Weep Was Last. Liv Vance, very cleverly driven there by Ella Turnbull, getting the better of Lady Allegra, who had to really have the wheels driven off it to find the front. And it was a sitting shot for Liv Vance late on. Brooklyn Bandit third, and we'll wait for the judge for fourth. But the winner, Liv Vance, well, he just had to win that race. Absolutely had to. After the way it...
1: Okay, BK, thank you. And we move to race number 10 here at Richmond this evening. Runners starting to arrive at the boxes now. About 40 seconds, they'll be called over. And we have the favourite, a little bit of a wide market, $3.10, Mia's Mirage, number 8. Got $3.30, got in the $2.70, gets back to $3.10. Number 2, Spring Rapid, $2.50, out the $3.50 has been easy. Firehawk, 6 is out the 10, just ticks back to $8, number 1. And 3, Mischievous Evie, $4.80, out the $5.50. Number 6, Unplugged Ben, $6.50 into $4.80. Certainly does have support. So the favourite, Mia's Mirage. She's been pretty consistent here. Has 5 runs here at the trip. She's been placed all 5 runs, 4 seconds and a third. It's come right through September. So I suppose you've got to put her in. She's a main threat. Spring Rapid drawn well on the inside, not flash early, but he can finish a race off. Only a young dog, 7 starts for the maiden win and 3 minors. And Unplugged Ben, a recent second, a couple of recent placings at Bulleye on the big circuit, comes here for the first time at the trip. All right, they're all in. So the favourite out in the 8, Mia's Mirage, green light, Lua Travels, race 10. Ready. And racing, nice away in the centre, Red Hot Ren straight to the lead now from Firehawk, Spring Rapid, Mitrovic Evie, Mia's Mirage trying to work across it, now followed by Spring Ursula out wide, Unplugged Ben to the corner, Red Hot Ren the leader from Firehawk and Mia's Mirage, but Red Hot Ren going strongly in the straight over Mia's Mirage, and Red Hot Ren beat Mia's Mirage, running on the inside, Spring Rapid has grabbed third, fourth up, nearly a dead heat, maybe Unplugged Ben, a nose in front of Firehawk, now followed then by Mischievous Evie. And last in was Zipping Ursula, and they've run 18.27. Number 4, Red Hot Ren, an all-the-way winner at double-figure odds by Zach Minnelli, out of Fence Lady, and Keely Hogg, the owner-trainer. Second, the number 8, Mia's Mirage, Anthony Messina. 2, Spring Rapid, Joshua Board, 3rd. Photo for 4th. It is a tight one for 4th, so just standing by for that for the first 4 players, and it goes to number 6, Unplugged Ben. So the intro numbers 4, 8, 2, and 6. Overall time of 8.
2: Favourite here in the last 2. Well, in fact, we joint favourites now, so there's been a big push for Bohemian Lass. It was around that 3.50 tab trade this morning at 9 o'clock. Got into 2.90, back out to 3.20. I thought it was going to stay there, and then it just went 3.10 straight into 2.90. Sipping Stitch, despite the fact that she's drifted today, she was always at the head of the charts around that 6 to 4 or $2.50. 2.70 now out to 2.90 as Bohemian Lass and Zipping Stitch, both at the $2.80. El Conda Passa at $5, and Black Bear, it's out a point and a half. El Conda Passa out a half, number 8. Cliff Bell got a treble tonight, so terrific effort by Cliff. Pay keeping, Todd Barnes won the middle distance Greyhound Racing New South Wales 6.30. Started around $3.50, and we had a cracking fifth grade final, which was race 5 on the card. Stand up Tony around $4 for Jason Singh. Was able to run down the early leader, Creative Key. Mr. Moody at 100-1 in for third from Zipping Chicago. So 6.317 in the fifth. So Bohemian Lass and Zipping Stitch, both at 2.80 here in the last. More Greyhound action again here this coming Sunday, the 4th of October. So had a couple of Sunday afternoons off here with the Bulleye Carnival. So runners getting set here for the last. Big thanks to our coordinators, Grant Boyden on the Green Channel, and also to Nick Cutters of the Racing Radio Airwaves. So 280, Bohemian Lass, Sipping Stitch $3, $5 third line, El Conde Pasa. Good little race to finish off. Race 12 from the famous Pine Bowl in the Shoalhaven at Nowra. All set, ready, racing. Black Bear missed it. Bohemian Lass got out nicely. Good pace, Sipping Stitch from El Conde Pasa and punting through. Ashby Mocker, they were followed. Sipping Stitch, she's lost her posse. Out the back went Spring Steffi. It's Ashby Mocker coming to the corner, deepest Bohemian Lass, then El Conde Pasa. Ashby Mocker in front, needs the line, flops over the line. Ashby Mocker from Bohemian Lass, third home was El Conde Pasa, and a distant fourth was Zipping Stitch, Black Bear, and Spring Steffi was last of the seven, and they've gone around 20 and 8 in the last. Well, it was that sort of race.
3: I mean, steeped in racing history. And Nate, your horse went down to post almost like a winner. Let's cross over to Nikki.
4: Thank you very much. Race time. They're loading at the 2,200. Sabrage, the first one to go forward.

0: the barrage going in. Flash lightning next. Flash lightning going in. Master of the Barak. The Mikado in all black, Welsh starlet and kamikaze. There'll be the last few. Kamikaze just shies away. He'll be the last to load, kamikaze. They're all set. And they jump out then from the 2,200 meter marker. The Mikado at the back in the early stages. Kamikaze in the red colors is right there, is the early leader, keeping off the rail. Towards the inside, Master the Barak is back in second. In third, two lengths away to Sabraj as they come past us here for the first time. Flash Lightning is fourth, half length to Welsh Starlet. And then came the Mikado at the back end of the field, about 8 or 9 lengths off the lead. As they head into the crown of the bend, a mile left to race here, and Kamikaze is the front runner. By a little over a length to Master of the Barak in second. Sabraj is third, one off the fence. Then came Flash Lightning, a half a length down in the striped cap in fourth. Then Welsh Starlet is racing in behind those ones. And at the back end of the field in the all black is the Mikado. They head down towards the 1300 and onto the back straight they go. And the leader is Kamikaze by 3/4 of a length. Being slowed down a little bit, Kamikaze. Sabraj is in second. Master the Barak half a length down in third in the box seat. Flash Lightning a length away. Welsh Starlet a head away on the outside. And the Mikado is the trailer. They are far more stacked up, only about 5 lengths from first to last. 800 meters left to race now, and Kamikaze is the leader still from in second. Master the Barak on the fence in partnership with Sabraj on the outside. Then they go 2 lengths clear of Welsh Starlet, who's headed the stable companion Flash Lightning for third last position. And then came the Mikado, 5 lengths to make up. They're heading down past the 600, and Sabraj has made an early move on the outside. Sabraj took over from Master Barak on the inside. Kamikaze's run its race on the outside. The Mikado in the all black is traveling well down the center now. Then came Flash Lightning. It's Master the Barak. The Mikado in the all black runs on very well. The Mikado and Master of the Barak on the extreme outside. Sabraj is not done for yet, but Master the Barak has the advantage. Master of the Barak goes on to win. Second, the Mikado. Nice run from the Mikado. Then came Sabraj in third. 3 lengths away, Flash Lightning. 10 lengths to Welsh Starlet, and a further 9 to
1: the Aston Reigns, both

0: at $8 apiece as they head to the boxes for the running of the final leg of the quaddie. So race number 8 on the program, numbers that you require in the quaddie are 5, 8 and 3. And Natalie keeping the shortest way home, the favourite from box number 1 for Victoria Cook. Good luck to the WA Connections, Corey White and also Shane Williams across in Adelaide for heats of the Adelaide Cup. Intimidation, King Nangar and Iconic Jet going around tomorrow night at Engle Park. Chasing tomorrow night also at Mandurah, back there again on Friday, and down to, or up here to Kennington on Saturday night. So runners at the start. Natalie keeping a $1.55 favourite from box number one is the fave. $6.50 Hannah's Passion. A shotgun seat, $8.50 about Aston Rain, send it Elfie. And the signal is about to go through for these runners to move in. So the first row being locked away. Natalie keeping box number one, the favourite. Victoria Cook locks away the fave, closes the lid, picks up the collar and lead. Content she can do no more now. The even numbers move forward and they're ready to run race 8. Final leg of the quaddie, 5, 8 and 3, the numbers you require to be alive in the quaddie. Natalie keeping the favourite, they're ready. Racing, Natalie keeping, jump quickly on the inside. Hannah's Passion, a shotgun seat, comes across from out wider. Then Senator Delphi, last of all, was Aston Rains down the back. Natalie keeping on the arm. Out by 3 lengths in second place, shotgun seat. Senator Delphi up on the inside of Hannah's Passion. Aston Rains as they swing. Natalie keeping in front, running on with Senator Delphi. But Natalie keeping wins 3 quarters. Second goes to Senator Delphi, ahead of Hannah's Passion, shotgun seat. And Aston Rains at the rear, 21.78 the time. 21.78, number one, Natalie keeping for Victoria Cook has been able to jump, find the lead and wins. In from numbers are 1.72 and 8. 1.72 and 8, a half by 1.5. 21.78, number one, Natalie keeping, a black bit.
1: On again from Leicester. She's been very busy. It's her fourth run of September, and just wonder whether it might come quick enough for her again on the back of that lesser effort. But on the first win, she won well. I think she beat a well-handicapped rival, Mafida Revin, to second that day, and the purple the long way clear. And she was always going best through that race, wasn't she? She was given a smart ride by David Allen because he got across towards the stands rail at a crucial point of that race, and it was probably the best place to be. We see that from David time and time again in terms of track position, don't we? But it was a good ride. But I still think she'll improve beyond her current rating. Whether that means she beats Duchess of Imotan or not, you wouldn't be sure. But yeah, it's a fairly well-formed market, this, isn't it? And you're looking at 16 to 1 out to the others who themselves quite clearly need to improve. I think John's Power ran well enough here last time out to think there'll be a little race in him. I thought watching that he could benefit from another furlong. He's only ever tried sprint trips so far. That's him going into the stalls. Bela Marino was well behind Lady Lady at Thirsk. The cheek pieces go on her. Parista is another that was well behind Lady Lady at Thirsk, finished 13th of the 16 runners, beaten over 14 lengths on what was her handicap debut. And Res Rose Castano just hasn't really shown much at all so far.
2: Yeah, 125 to 1 outsider off the half dozen that are loading up. Stall 2 is where the favourite is going to slot in tonight. His daughter of Blue Point. Say Jack Cullen looking for his fourth winner of the week. A double up Brighton winner at Ayr yesterday. And looking to see the deal in the champion apprentice title. And there is Red Rose Castano. Just going to have a little look before we get into stall number 6. That would leave Lady Lady to go into 4. And then we're nearly set for a start for the Racing School Nursery Handicap. Let's get up and say a very good afternoon to Alan House. Hi, Alan.
3: Afternoon, Isle, everybody. Set to go, and they're off and racing away. 6 furlongs in front of them for the opener. The Racing to School Nursery Handicap Stakes in these very early stages. Handy is Lady Lady together with Red Rose Castana towards the outside in those red silks. Close up behind is Purista, the white and the black. She's then followed by Bailey Morena in green and white. First time cheek pieces for that one. Duchess of Imotin moving up to the inside. Purista losing her position, racing towards the end of the far side, and John's Power is now making a place. They head the way towards home, then about to go through halfway. Blady Lady to the inside of Red Rose Katana, the leading pair. Bailey Morena third on the corner. Then Duchess of Imert in towards the inside, still travelling pretty well. Racing in up the home straight, they're about 2.5 lengths then clear from John's Power, and then Purista. Bailey Morena switched out wider. There is a head now down inside the final furlong and a half. It is Blady Lady who's gone to the front and gone clear by 3 lengths approaching the final furlong. Duchess of Imertim is firmly woken up in second place now to try and catch Blady Lady, but Blady Lady is well on top inside these closing stages, and Blady Lady under David Allen will go on to score. Blady Lady is going to beat Duchess of Imertim. Bailey Morena in third, then John's Power clear from Purista and Red Rose Castana.
2: Second favourite beats the favourites. Blady Lady home in front for Timmy Spin. David Allen always to the fore from stall four. Wins again, two from our last three, or three from our last four, sorry. Beats Duchess of Imerton and second to George Boyne and Jack Cullen.
1: Yeah, and I think that was the key that she got to the...
4: Race 11 at Richmond, the second last. Runners are on the track and on the way to the boxes here. And Sweet City Halo is the one they've come for as far as favouritism goes. At $2.30 now into $1.85. The second elect is numbers one, Parisian Jet, $4.60 to $6.50. And exactly the same for six, Hot Mess Express. And number three, Midnight Smoke, $5.50 out to $8. The favourite, Sweet City Hilo, he has only had the 8 starts, 5 of them here for 2 wins, comes off a last start win here 3 days ago. It was on Sunday last where it led all the way off a wide draw and was able to also win here 3 runs before that. So her form here has been good. She's obviously a major, you know, chance in the race. She's only at the beginning of her career, but the punters have certainly come for her. She's in the 175 now. Just thought Despicable Milo could run well the 70s. Won 2 of his last 3, one up the straight and one on the circle here from a wide draw 2 starts ago. He's got out to the $10 chance. I thought he was a chance in the race. Probably better value than Sweet City Halo now into odds on. Parisian Jet won off this draw here 3 starts ago. Moderate beginner, but he'll make full use of the one box. He's not without a hope to one as they arrive at the boxes. And the other one in the market, Hot Mess Express, has 2 wins from its last 4 here over this trip, both off the 6 box. So although it's in the odds on at 170, Sweet City High Loan, there's certainly a few chances in the race. All right, they move over behind the box. Those collars and leads coming off and about to be called in for the running of race 11. Sweet City Halo, well tried. 2.30 in the 175, the favourite off the 2.
5: Fairly even line leading the stalls for this two-year-old Phillies conditions race. The early back marker, just trying to get some cover there towards the back of the field, was just about Arbitage there, who's the early back marker. Plenty of early pace and the favourites coming right down the outside. The stars on the sleeves and cap.
4: And they're all in, green light. Lure travels, we're all set. Race 11. Ready and racing. Nicely away with both Midnight Smoker, Night Mess Express. Going to third then was Bastille Dollars, running around them. Despicable Milo, Sweet City Hilo, Parisian Jet, Secret Bullet and Cashworth on the corner. Midnight Smoke and Hot Mess Express. Turner's one. It's Midnight Smoke, Hot Mess Express. Midnight Smoke with a head in front and got in. Midnight Smoke beat Hot Mess Express in a photo. Now followed third home, Sweet City Hilo from Despicable Milo, Cashworth and Parisian Jet. Further back in the field, Bastille Dollars and Secret Bullet, and they've run around 18.20.
5: Favourite leads the field. Native Blossom in the red sleeves and cap by just over a length. Secret of Dragon towards the outside, trying to get some racing room there is Crowley Spade. 2 lengths away to Shimmer, who's coming through well. These are chased by Bombaloni in fifth. Behind those, Final Legend in sixth, and these are chased by Beeru's Gar. But the favourites just scampering clear. 4 or 5 lengths clear is now just going through the gears with ease. And Native Blossom has quite quickly opened up by 7 or 8 lengths. A 3-way go for the Miners with Secret of Dragon very short of room, with also Crowley Spade and also moving into second late Shimmer. But Native Blossom remains unbeaten in hugely impressive style, wins by 7 or 8 lengths. Flashing over second, possibly Final Legend has made that interesting with Shimmer. In behind those was Crowley Spade, and that will go to a photo for fourth. Well, certainly a name for your trackers and for the notebooks here. Number 7, Native Blossom, has absolutely bolted up and has remained unbeaten in fantastic style here. The short price favourite.
6: Another Lucid Pimpernel to get off the mark. He's been placed on 3 of his 4 starts. And just know how resolute he is. And it was a weak enough maiden when he finished runner-up to Malta Alta at Limerick. But he did handle soft ground that day. That was way back in June time. He's only beaten a half a length that day. Third has subsequently been beaten Turin. I ran very poorly indeed in a maiden company over 6 furlongs at the Curra on Sunday. That was won by his stable companion, the odds on Valentino Express. But Elusive Path, with the defection of the likes of Nautic Star and Donna Time, it looks like it's given him an ideal opportunity to get off the mark. Senna's Girl, second best in the market. She's got a rating of 70. She was well beaten when finishing 7th, and take out the winner, wasn't the strongest of maidens. 4th Vico Rodas were disappointing subsequently. That was won by Backstreet. Turned into a sprint that day, went no gallop, Colin Keane making all on Michael O'Callaghan's. That was a little over 2 weeks ago, but Senna's Girl, she has been placed over this trip in one of her 4 attempts at this trip, and she has been placed in 6 of her 17 starts. Sam Cohen taking the 5 off. Star Zando of Mick Mulvaney's. That's interesting if it comes back to its second run when it was runner up over a mile and a quarter. Third over a mile and a quarter behind You Say That Again of Andy Oliver's. Wasn't beaten that far on that occasion. There's 4 runs since then. Especially 3 of those 4 runs have been disappointing subsequently. His drawn out 9 is a bit to find official ratings, but I find claimers' ratings are thrown out the window a little bit. And Barora Aura, who's rated 47, that was third to Meyer Chrism in Handicap Company in Clonmelin, her most recent start. But Starzanzo, I thought if it came back to its run on a second start, would definitely have a chance. Mick Mulvaney, a couple of chances here on the card here this afternoon. Fan Club, one of a duo of Dennis Hogan runners, second run since joining Dennis from William Haggis, where he was regressive, this 4-year-old, and he's the mount of Joy Sheridan. Tyrax is the mount of stable apprentice Jared Hogan. Peter Hare is our commentator. Sienna's Girl will be the last in. Let's get up to Peter for the first time.
7: They're off for the opener. The Gillnets of Laytown offers a claimer over just short of a mile in the early stages. Barora Aura and the odds-on favourite Elusive Pat share the lead. They go on a length and a half in front of Fan Club. Alongside Fan Club in the early stages is Fayol, the breakdown of about 2 lengths to Starzando. Tyrax is the inside of Senna's Girl, and at the back of the field is Mr. Mercury as they continue up the back straight, going along in front. Barora Aura, Terry Casey leads from Elusive Pat. Colin Keane in second, and third position is Fan Club. Joey Sheridan, a break of a couple of lengths then to Fayog and Patrick McGettigan, followed to the far turn by Storzando. Wesley Joyce, a break then of about 3 lengths to Senna's Girl. Sam Cohen, the black and white of Tyraxis and Jared Huggan, and at the back as they make the left-handed turn, Mr. Mercury and Gary Carroll. They've passed halfway as they approach the swing that brings them into the straight. Barora Aura by a length and a half, tracked in second by Elusive Path, less than 2 lengths away in third. Fan Club scrubbed along Storzando trying to make some headway as they continue on with about 2.5 furlongs to race. Barora Aura with Elusive Path closing in the cheek pieces. Behind them, driven along, is Fan Club. Storzando behind them on the outside in the red and white colours as they round the elbow. Over a furlong and a half to race. Barora Aura with Elusive Path trying to challenge in the red and yellow. Storzando out on the left, and behind him is Fan Club, staying on from the back then is Gara, but inside the final furlong, Barora Aura is still in front. Starzando second, Elusive Path can find no more. Inside the final furlong, Barora Aura, Terry Casey out in front. Starzando is staying on, but as they go to the line, Barora Aura will lead home a 1-2 from Michael Planney. Starzando second, Senna's Girl third, close for fourth between Fan Club and Elusive Path.
8: Well, it's another one down. But you didn't go there. 4-1, Barora Aura, Terry Casey, Mick Mulvaney in the Mick Mulvaney colours, Terry Casey, KV7. Barora Aura scores at Bellistown, albeit Sligo, for the 220 very shortly. We need to get some winning reaction. That's from our first race at Catterick, which took place at 157. Had another semi-surprise. If you like, here's the winning rider.
9: Lady Ladies won her first race here.

0: over 381 metres. And the favourite is with number two, Super Pit for Glenn Curry. Greyhound has been in good form since joining Glenn's care. Nicely bred type, has won two of his most recent three starts. $3 about did it happen. A Greyhound has won two of her last four. And $6 about Burning Kuna. Even flow now into $4.80. So runners are at the start for the running of the ninth event on the card. And the signal is about to go through for these runners to be locked away. So the prime trophies, signal goes through, 275 equal favourite, Super Pit, did it happen? And the first row is locked away. And now the second row joins the line. And they're almost ready to run for the second last on tonight's card. Red light goes to green. Lewis set in motion, race nine on the card, and they're ready. Racing, Super Pit began quickly on the inside, went straight to the early lead from Even Flow, who rails underneath a Burning Kuna and the two brush, then followed by Did It Happen. In behind them, Finya Kane, Sassy Scarlet off the back, and Super Pit the leader. Out by three, make that four. Now Even Flow, Burning Kuna. Behind them was Did It Happen as they swing. Super Pit's nicely clear. Running on was Even Flow, but Super Pit by two on Even Flow. Third goes away, Burning Kuna, Did It Happen, then followed by Sassy Scarlet, Finya Kane, and the time 21.94. 21.94 on the running of race number nine. Number two, Super Pit for Glenn Curry, lands on the arm and race away for an easy victory. The interim numbers are 2, 1, 5, and 4. 2, 1, 5, and 4. 1 3/4 lengths by one. Number two, Super Pit, a black dog by Feral Frankie at Exile Dreamer, owned by Jody Jennings, trained by Glenn Curry, and has now won 4 of 14. Number one, Even and Flow, a black bitch by Feral Frankie at a Kiss Me Linda, owned by Kelsey Witcher, trained by Barry McPherson. And third, number five, Burning Kuna, a black dog by Bernardo out of Banjo's Girl, owned by the On the Far Syndicate for Michael Johnson. Number four, Did It Happen, Tim Gummo, 2154 with 3 and 6 out. To the last, the real punters play here. Tab Touch 369 are scratchings. Race 10 comes up at 9:29.
1: Did race at Newmarket in July 2023. Ran okay, dropped to 6 furlongs last time. It's the pace angle of the race. I'd be waltzing him here, to be honest. Drops into a cellar off the back of a good third at Pontefract last time. Now, all of his best form has come at that track, so the transfer across to Catterick, would obviously be a question mark. But for me, at the prices, I couldn't dream of backing Nostrum at 13 to 8.
2: Even last time I thought he's getting short, but it really caught my eye. Because it was interesting prices he'd been backed at, but I don't know how, just whether he's the most reliable, I don't know, particularly given his run style. There's the Stone Power going forward. Race classified Rafe Beckett into stall number two. Nostrum has been really well supported. 13-8 favourite really is the story of this. Walsingham is a 2-1 shot, and that is Nostrum going forward for Ali Rawlinson and Mick Appleby. Your commentator is Alex Fussy.
3: Nostrum is in, we are ready. Bit of a pause. They're off and racing. Jumping out over a mile and a furlong, this is the Weatherby's Racing Bank selling station.

0: they come towards the end of the back straight run. On the right-handed turn, starting this sweet four home, entering the final five. Nostrum, under Ali Rawlinson, dictating here and steadying it up before the home bend. Second place, Walsingham, getting nearer now. Double Seeking Stop is on the move, coming around the outer of Priapos in third. They're tracked in turn by Kaleido and the Stone Power pushed along, and the back marker is Humble Spark as they head to the final three furlongs. About to go past the three pole, then Nostrum with a niggled at Walsingham, trying to apply more pressure. Behind them, Priapos is now under firmer driving. Right-hand side, Kaleido is coming. Humble Spark also looking to get into the mix. The Stone Power is deep on the course and will have to find a bit more. Furlong and a half to cover. Nostrum joined by Walsingham, who may have just nosed to the front. Behind them still is Kaleido. Nostrum rallying well here with Walsingham upsides. They're going to have a real battle inside the final half. Nostrum and Walsingham, there's little in this. Walsingham looking to get past the pace-setting Nostrum, and Walsingham being lifted home by Stott, who gets a double. Walsingham up to beat Nostrum in second. Kaleido finished in third, and Humble Spark fourth.
1: That is Walsingham that gets the better of Nostrum, and it was going to be between them really from the off.
2: All right, runners are on the way to the boxes here for the final event at Richburn. We're finally getting there. And the favourite in the last is Supreme Lady. It was 280 in the 250, getting back to 280 again. Number four, Love Over Gold, comes off the last start win here on Sunday. 650 the sevens, that's good odds. Boston Strong's now the firmer, 550 in the 390. He has got a great record here, Boston Strong. She loves the corner start. She usually comes out flying. She's been up in the top grade with a couple of very good placings, a second and a third in free for all company here in the last couple of weeks. So we know how good she is. She's very honest. As runners are now moving over. $3.60 Flamin' Joe. It's out from $3. He would have to lead to have his best chance. Screaming Violet resumes here, number seven. $6 out to $8.50. Supreme Lady holds favouritism and comes off a couple of unplaced runs here recently. At $2.80, Love Over Gold, another very honest greyhound around here over the 400, currently at $7. So probably the best tried in the race, Boston Strong, out in box eight. I was happy to stay with her. As I said, she's as honest as they come around here. Cannot make Love Over Gold, won't be far off. Here No Griefs, won two of its last three here, double figure odds. Supreme Lady in the red. Might be able to make up the top four, but she'll run the favourite. All right, in they go. So the team's done a great job, Steve Kelly and the boys, after the rail problem we had after race five. Wrapping it all up here this evening, ready and racing. Boston Strong from the outside away quickly with Love Over Gold, and the Kennel Mates now testing each other into the back. Boston Strong and Love Over Gold, a length and a half, Flamin' Joe, Screaming Violet, five lengths, Supreme Lady, Here No Grief, and Sleek Apollo. It's Love Over Gold and Boston Strong. They're stride for stride on the corner from Screaming Violet, Flamin' Joe. Love Over Gold's got the inside into the straight from Boston Strong, and Love Over Gold, a length and a half, Boston Strong. The Kennel Mates put on a show. Third home was Screaming Violet from Sleek Apollo, Flaming Joe. Further back was Hino Grief and Supreme Lady, one of the last, around 22.80 the time. Well, they both got the brilliance early and they really tested each other's motors, and Love Over Gold with the inside running has proved the difference. Number four, the winner by Fernando Bale, Armitry Storm, Deanne Toll, the owner trainer. Eight, Boston Strong, gives Deanne Toll the Quinella second. Seven, Screaming Violet, Gregory Sullivan third, and number two, Sleek Apollo fourth. Interim numbers 4.872. Margins a length and a quarter by three. 22.86 the overall time. Splits of 6.62. 11.78, 11.08 home. All right, well, we got the meeting concluded, which is good, and that is the final event, 4.872, wrapping it all up here this evening from Richmond.
1: Included the neck strap just to give Keith a little bit more security, I would imagine, particularly over the first couple of fences. The 2 miles and two start just at the entrance before you begin to climb uphill. So the first two fences here are taken on the incline, which should suit both runners. That is the final fence they will be jumping. It's quite windy here this afternoon. The hair products are getting tested, that's for sure. Quite a blustery afternoon. I think the wind has picked up from when I first arrived.

0: had a walk down the track, and I think from the inside running rail to about 6 yards off the running rail, I think is the best of the ground. I will be surprised if the runners go any wider than that throughout the afternoon. I thought that's where you can almost see in the background just where the white flag man is to the left of Herja, where the grass is slightly greener. From there out, that's where we've previously raced here at Sligo, and I think it walked just slightly on the holding side, but from there in towards the running rail, it was pretty perfect. So that is the runners, and the wind, of course, will be behind the runners up the home straight this afternoon. As the runners arrive down at the start, quite happy in what we've seen thus far. Just to talk about Herja, Gavin Cromwell, who spoke in the parade ring beforehand, he wasn't sure just what tactics he was going to talk it through with Keith when he arrived into the parade ring. But Herja, 6 runs over fences, was second on 2 occasions, was a well-held third at Downpatrick behind Killymere Ladd last time out. Was a decent run to finish second behind Tell Us This at Galway 2 starts ago. And I think with the benefit of those two runs, I would imagine Harry Sexton and the Griffin team may just go forward here and try and unsettle 6.5 over the first 2 fences. Second fence could be a bit tricky. It's taken on the downhill run, but on chasing debut here on paper, it looks like 6.5's race to lose. Over to Gary O'Brien for commentary.
1: Jeff Mayer's beginner's chase on student day at Sligo. And it is 6.5 who leads Herja on the approach to the first of 11 fences. 6.5 pops over in front. Herja jumps it well in second place. So in the absence of MN Cates, future prospect Kelia Misfouri, we are reduced to a match, and it's 6.5 making the running for possibly the first time in her career who leads them out on the first of 2 circuits of the track. Two in second position, Herja. There's about 3 lengths between them. Could run before they leave the ground again at fence number 2. With 6.5 representing the Dublin-based Best of the Rest syndicate and trainer Gavin Cromwell, who won this in 2022 with Faith Duval. 2 in second place, Herja, for owner Jerry McLaddery. And trainer Frankie Griffin looking for her first winner since taking over the license from her late husband Paddy. They're on the approach to fence number 2 then. 6.5 just steadied into that one and landed with a lead of about 2.5 lengths to Herja in the sheepskin noseband running in second place. Down the far side they go then. Bit of a run before they get to number 3 of the 11 they're set to take. 6.5. Still with this buffer of about 3 lengths to Herja, just slipstreaming in second. Setting the sights now on fence number 3. Just putting in an extra stride that time, 6.5, but measured it well to Herja in second position. So now they swing right-handed once more. These next 3 fences come up in relatively quick succession, with 6.5 showing the way to Herja, just plotting a slightly wider course on the approach to this one. A nice jump from the leader. He gained a slight amount of ground in the air that time, 6.5 over Herja, as they come on now to the next, number 5, on the side of the track, 6.5 from Herja over in second. Both jumping perfectly well so far as they go through their starting point and come into the home straight for the second time. Next one they encounter will be fence number 6. It was their first. 6.5 dictating to Herja as they come to this one. Again, no major alarms there. So they race up to pass the winning post once more, finishing next time around. 6.5 the leader. This winner of 4 of her 16 starts to Herja. Successful in 1 of her 16 race course starts. That was in a Sedgefield maiden hurdle in September of last year. And there's only about a half a length between them now as they swing across to the far side once more. They've passed halfway, 6.5 to Herja in second. Keith Donoghue on 6.5, who's got an excellent strike rate here at Sligo, better than any other Irish jumps track, to Herja in second for jockey Harry Sexton. And now the tempo begins to lift as they go to the first one on the final circuit, 5 from home, 6.5. Over from Herja, who's closed up now to within about a neck. So continuing on their journey down the far side, all to play for here. 6.5, much the higher rated of the duo over hurdles, to Herja, who's been running well in defeat on her last couple of starts, including at the Galway Festival. They take this next fence and very little in it there once more, as they both took it well. 6.5 on the inside. The blue and yellow jacket to Herja in the light and royal blue, swinging right-handed once more, coming across inside the final half mile now. In this Irish Stallion Farms EBF Mare's Beginners Chase, and they were virtually inseparable over the third last fence. 6.5 just edging on again by about a neck on the level as they race to two out. Herja not going away. They go over this one. Herja just brushed through the top that time and now gets a shake of the reins from Harry Sexton at 6.5. Tries to move on. Herja, though, is closing again on the level as they swing in for the 11th and final fence. Just the two runners, but we've got a race on. 6.5 from Herja at the last. 6.5 and Herja, who landed a bit awkwardly, and now the run in. It's 6.5 from Herja, who's throwing down a strong challenge on the stand side. Herja now, possibly just 40 on from 6.5, and it's going to go to the outsider. Herja, first winner for Frankie Griffiths, is taking over the license, lands the opener at the expense of 6.5.
0: Goodness me, another one.
2: And Sun Preserve Forever Dead Poet Society. Night in Japan loading. All the straight on runners are installed. Silvano's Song next. Silvano's Song. Give Me the Truth. San Quentin, Amanzim, Texas. So there'll be the last few to load. Give Me the Truth coming up. Give Me the Truth is installed. San Quentin. And Amanzim, Texas. So Amanzim, Texas is in. San Quentin, the last one. Just about ready to run. All set. And they leave the stall. Osmium near the back of the field in the early part of the race. Tori's Girl got out well with Amanzim, Texas in the pink right up there. Racing in between horses is San Quentin in the green. They followed by Gimme the Truth, and then came Night in Japan. The grey horses on the fence. Amanzim, Texas is very wide. Preserve Forever, yellow and blues just behind those. Then came Silvano's Song. A length and a half away to Osmium in the orange, and then about four lengths back, Dead Poet Society ahead of Gutsy Baby. Orange blinkers on the rail, and five lengths to Garden Sun, who is outpaced at this stage, and there'll be about 15 lengths from first to last as they head down the back of this Fairview Poly track, and the leader is Tori's Girl, leading by three lengths to San Quentin in second. Give Me the Truth and the Stripes on the outside. A length and a half break to Night in Japan, who races in fourth spot. Two lengths Amanzim, Texas in fifth. Preserve Forever on the rail, yellow cap in sixth. Osmium on the outside in orange is making a forward move. Three wide, Silvano's Song is next. Three lengths Dead Poet Society being hard run at this stage, 800 meters out. Gutsy Baby second to last, and Garden Sun also being very hard worked at the end of the field. 15 lengths to make up, 600 meters to go. Tori's Girl in front. Give Me the Truth comes under the doctor. Towards the inside is San Quentin. Osmium wider out. Amanzim, Texas pushes it wide as well. Then Preserve Forever, Night in Japan. Tori's Girl, 300 meters from the judge, leads the way. From San Quentin in second, Give Me the Truth is third. On the outside, Osmium runs on, and Silvano's Song is also cutting through them. It's Tori's Girl and San Quentin over the last 150. Tori's Girl, San Quentin, there's nothing to choose between the two. Here it comes, Tori's Girl. From San Quentin, Silvano's Song, Osmium, then Night in Japan, Give Me the Truth, Preserve Forever. Then came Garden Sun, Dead Poet Society, Gutsy Baby in Amanzim, Texas. So number eight, Tori's Girl, Richard Faree. Nice ding-dong battle down to the line with Adam San Quentin, but number eight, Tori's Girl, just makes it home.
3: And Aaron Gobra. So runners arriving at the start, chasing back here again on Saturday, down to Mandra on Thursday and Friday night, heats of the Adelaide Cup tomorrow night as well. And the runners at the start. For the running of the 10th event on the card, and Crenshaw King the favourite. Greyhound with a losing sequence of eight. Draws box number two. And the signal is about to go through for these runners to move in for the final time. So now they're moving in. Odd numbers moving forward. Leo can browse to go into box number one. And now the even numbers step forward. Ben McLean locks away Crenshaw King. Closes the lid. Red lights to green. Lures to the start. Race number 10 on the card. And they're ready. And racing, Crenshaw King flew out, went straight to the early lead from Sunset Berserk, who comes across to second ahead of Tiny Violin, Aaron Gobra. Up on the inside, Electric Kuna, Leo Combrowse goes wide down the back, and Crenshaw King out by two lengths in second. Sunset Berserk running on Electric Kuna, and then followed by Leo Combrowse as they swing, though. Crenshaw King is clear, and Crenshaw King wins the last by two. Second goes to Sunset Berserk, Electric Kuna, a gap, then Leo Combrowse, Aaron Gobra, and Tiny Violin at the rear, and they've stopped the clock at around 21.90, and number two's the winner, Crenshaw King for Ben McLean. Interim numbers 2.54 and 1, two lengths to winning margin by head, 21.90, and number two, Crenshaw King, a blue dog by Orson Allen, a Cyclone Ruby Lee, owned by Amanda McLean, from the Ben McLean, win number 8, a start number 57. Second number 5, Sunset Berserk, a black dog by Sunset Spitfire, out of Sunset Piper, owned by Rachel Swain, trained by Trevor Augusta. And third in was number 4, Electric Kuna, a black dog by Bernardo out of Banjo's Girl, owned by the On the Far Syndicate for Michael Johnson. Fourth, number 1, Leo Combrowse, David Magistro, 2.54 and 1. Two lengths by ahead the margins, and 3, 6 and 9 with a scrap.
4: The Arcos is the biggest danger, but I do think Gold Key will hopefully make all in the same style as Blady Lady from the first.
5: All right, four odds on shots turned over on the channel so far. Niall, will this one go in?
6: He does have to stand and agree a ring with what Steve says. Martin Dixon alongside, and he looked apart in the paddock.
7: Yeah, he did. He's a quite a strong, good-looking horse, actually, isn't he? And he's got the scope and size to train on well into next year. Sets a good standard, and I think a repeat of Thirsk will probably be good enough. It's hard to know, obviously, with the newcomer Olympiacos, what he's going to be up to. That could be a little bit of a sticking point, but there's no doubt that Gold Key has the best form in the book as it stands. Olympiacos himself, we didn't see him in the paddock, but he's a full brother to a horse called Dreamworks, who was successful in listed company as a 3-year-old in France. He's bred to get better next year, really, isn't he, Olympiacos? But certainly a nice pedigree. 200 grand he cost as a yearling. Yeah,
6: it's clear second favourite now, 6 into 9 to 2.
7: Yeah, it seems that Mohandez is a little bit uneasy, doesn't it? There's not much in the way of support for him, and I must admit, watching the Leicester run, I thought he was given a hard enough time for a debutant. I wasn't seeing obvious improvement necessarily from that run, all accepting the fact that it was his debut and he was sort of tending to hang a little bit and maybe just a little bit green off the bridle. Obviously he could improve after just one start. Corby Rock we didn't see, they showed very little at Foss Lass on debut, was always off the bridle, he's just about to go in. He was another expensively bought yearling, wasn't he? But there wasn't much in the way of promise on his debut, so it looks a good opportunity for Gold Key.
6: Yeah, big prices. The rest, really, 5 years, 28-1 for Carl Burke and Pierre-Louis Gimon for his third start this afternoon. Nicole Key's out wide and stall eight. There is one non-runner, but he's got that experience where Olympiacos making his debut at a track where it can find you out.
7: Yeah, and I think we're going to expect those tactics again to be employed by Tom Eaves. He's drawn out wide, the favourite in stall eight, but you'd imagine him out and forward as quick as he can. He's going to be one of the final ones into the stalls. Mohandez just looking a little bit reluctant to move forward.
6: Yeah, he's due into stall six. Gold Key out of line. Had to go into stall eight, so Kevin Ryan already in the mark. He took the first up at Musselburgh this afternoon. Just sort of showcasing, just as a bit of a look. Digging his toes in. Sailor stand up. I've been in there for a couple of minutes now. Olympiacos, the newcomer, is in stall four. So Andy slowly but surely, hopefully, he's just going to edge in. And that will leave a Gold Key to complete the lineup. So let's get back to Alan and get the call.
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9: Stall 8. Moving in now. Set for the start. And racing. They jump away 7 furlongs, his juvenile, so the EBF of maiden stakes. Very quickly away was Gold Key, and setting a good old tempo from 5 years in second place. So the outside is Mohandis in the yellow with the black spots. Close up then is Alana Banana. And behind Alana Banana is Corby Rock. To the inside, Olympiakos, and the back marker, big outsider, Glenn in Rome. Towards the end of the far side now, Gold Key in a bid to make all the running. Fast away and leading under Tom Eaves. From in second, Mohandis under Jack Cullen. To the inside, 5 years in the light blue. Alana Banana a little wider out. That Olympiakos toward the running rail. Racing alongside Corby Rock and the leaving Glen in Rome some way behind. Racing towards the final 3 furlongs then. Gold Key around the bend towards home. A length call over Mohandis in second. A good 3 lengths away. Alana Banana shaken up in third. Then 5 years and Corby Rock is still Gold Key. So leads him down towards the final quarter mile. Pushed out in front. Mohandis apparently the only danger at the moment. Corby Rock and Alana Banana the next ones, and then 5 years, no impression from Olympiakos and Glenny Rome long last. Gold Key kept going out in front inside the final furlong. Mohandis trying to get on terms towards the outside. Gold Key from Mohandis inside the final 100 yards. Late headway on the inside from 5 years, but it's going to be Gold Key off the mark today. Gold Key the winner. 5 years up for second, Mohandis in third, then Alana Banana and Corby Rock.
10: Yeah, shortest price. He's been Gold Key, goes one better than last time. We're not beaten too far, but Gold Key went out, dominated, and goes on to score for Tom Eaves and Kevin Ryan. Gold Key wins the 2.32 at Catterick, the 8-13 pretty well supported favourite. Back we go to Sligo and Paul for some reaction to our first race.
11: Are you well done?
12: Thanks very much. Yeah, it worked out nicely. We had a plan in place and it's paid off, so we're happy.
11: That was an obvious plan you were going to sit in. I thought with the benefit of the runs, you might just try and unsettle the favourite from the flag fall, but that was not the case.
12: Look, we were happy to let the favourite take it up for the first lap. I was never going to let it turn into a sprint, so I put it to the gun early on, and just probably the experience of my mare. Very little errors in her. Probably just out-galloped and out-jumped the other mare, and just tactics basically is probably what helps out today.
11: Well, she had a couple of good runs on paper. I know she looked up against it this afternoon, but she had a couple of decent runs, a good second at Galway.
12: Yeah, look, she's a brilliant mare. She's one of the most consistent horses I've ever ridden. I'm very lucky to get to ride her. The Griffins are very good to me, you know, looking after me. We ride very sadly. Patrick passed away recently, and you know, I was second on her in Galway, and it was nearly sort of the fairy tale goodbye. She nearly won. But look, thankfully she's proven us right today with the ability that she had. She's won now. She won in England already, but she's won in Ireland now. So hopefully it can put a smile on the face of everyone involved. And I'm just very grateful to be here riding her.
11: And great for Frankie Griffin, first winner since taking over the name on the license, and yeah. James, all the Griffin team.
12: Exactly. Yeah, look, they're very good. And as I said, they're very good to me, you know, helped me in a lot of cases. And I can't be thankful enough to them. But I'm glad I could repay them here today by doing what I was told and winning on the horse. So thanks very much.
11: Great stuff. We'll let you weigh in. Well done, Harry.
10: Hopping over to Bellistown then for our next contest there. And we'll get Kevin's thoughts soon enough. This is our second and our 2.40 at Bellistown. Four sports handicaps and also 60. And O'Malley is 9-2. Selective Power is 6-1. Zabriskie Point is 6-1. Platino Bianco, 7s. The Blue Panther is 8. 9-1 and bigger thereafter. What's Wrong Now is 16s into 10s. That's, I suppose, one of the more notable ones. Selective Power, 7s to 6s. But 9-2 O'Malley at the top of the market, Kevin.
13: Yes, thanks, Tom. O'Malley is our 92 favourite. Sole win, of course, Kem. last year, this time last year actually, in Gorham Park off a mark of 59. Crucially was heavy ground, and thought his run 3 starts to go behind William McCreary's Bella Columbia was a decent run. That was at Leopardstown back in August time. 2 runs since then have been just okay. Wasn't beaten far, but nonetheless, when you beat 4 home in a race that was won by Chloe's Bayou, subsequently been beaten early on the week at Down Ryle. That was at Punchestown. Lamalley only a pound lower than his win last year. He does have a good draw in stall 7. He's Colin Keane aboard for the first time this afternoon. One I thought was of interest was 6, the Blue Panther from the Aidan Mealy yard. Makes his debut for Aidan Mealy. He's having a 61st start, but he has won here in the past, and he was with Mick Mulvaney early on in his career, and he's a good draw in stall 6, and he's the assistant of Rhys Hoolan, taking the 5 off also. Does go on the ground, and penultimate start was a decent run at Goran Park behind Dynamic Force of Tom McCourse back in July. Disappointed them when last seen in action, that was early August time, but trip should be ideal for him as well. He was versatile over trip. One is over 5 as a 2-year-old, and that was here actually. That's going back a few years ago now, but just thought he was of interest as well. Selective Power, another one. I thought a good comeback run, but he's drawn out in stall 18. He was 5th behind Manhattan Dandy. I thought was a decent comeback run. 2 wins since he last won, but he did win here on over course and distance heavy ground a couple of seasons ago, and it was a decent run after the summer break behind Starflow, who was winning back, recording back-to-back wins for Henry de Bromma and Conor Cusick at Dundalk a couple of weeks ago. And Selective Power, he's drawn out in stall 18, far from ideal, but his last couple of runs haven't been too bad behind Navajo Pint, and chips are down. And one of the last to go in is the pace, and one of the pace, I think, is Platino Bianca, is up £5 for making all to win at this all last week. Let's get up to Peter for the second time.
14: And away they go in the Boyle Sports Handicap. Slow to go was Manhattan Dandy. Trails the field in the early stages as Platino Bianco takes them along. Early Sunday Sovereign close up. Also close up in the quartered colours is Little Miss P. The Blue Panther has improved. Not far off them towards the outside is Distillate with What's Wrong Now. Travajon trying to get a bit closer, also in touch towards the outside is the Brisky Point as they continue on towards the end of the back straight. Sunday Sovereign leads now with Platino Bianco a close second. Little Miss P just behind them with the Blue Panther. Then the blue colours of What's Wrong Now towards the inside in 5th position as they continue to the left-handed turn. It'll bring them across the top of the track. In front, Sunday Sovereign, closely attended on the outside as they make their way across past the halfway stage by Platino Bianco. The Blue Panther up on the outside of Little Miss Pease, the Brisky Point, the outside of What's Wrong Now. Behind them, trying to make headway, Selective Power, Distillate pushed along a break of 2.5 lengths or so to O'Malley with Manhattan Dandy, and then in or out as they continue across and begin the downhill run. Platino Bianco, the grey, the Blue Panther in the red and white colours, and the outside's a Brisky Point, wider still Selective Power, trying to make headway behind him is Little Miss P, and then Distillate. But as they head on towards the furlong pole, the Blue Panther in the red and white colours shows in front. Selective Power challenging stand side, between him is a Brisky Point, Platino Bianco's behind him with Little Miss P, but inside the final furlong, Selective Power sweeps up on the outside of the Blue Panther and takes over. Less than 100 yards to race, and Selective Power and James Ryan going away to win from the Blue Panther. Second to Brisky Point, third. Are you in or out? Probably up for fourth ahead of Little Miss P.
10: Yeah, Selective Power wins very nicely. Does handle cutting the ground and has proved that there. And James Ryan and Tom Cole team up with Selective Power to go on to score at a stall 18. 11-2 joint favourite. Selective Power, the winner of the 2:40 at Bellistown. More reactions to that on Racing TV Extra if you should want it, as we need to hot foot it away. We've got Musselburgh upcoming for the 2:48 Invades Day Party Handicap Classics contest over 7. And we'll join Chris.
15: 2:48 for the Invades Day Party Handicap over 7 furlongs, not 60 is the grid. This is number 5 on the card. Are we nearly there? That for Declan Carroll and Zach Wheatley. And Easter Bell's back to form after a below par run at Redcar last time out. That was after a short break. There's no doubt that on earlier season form, you can make an argument for him. He could be a touch overpriced, but you might have wanted to see a little bit more on the back of Redcar.
16: Saw put Seagull. Sorbet Siegel ran against Aflex Salterville last time, and Sorbet Siegel might be the one for the tri-cast, because that one does flop out a bit and is strong from the third bend. You can see that nicking third, or maybe even better. 5 to lead, 6 to go around, maybe second. It's not obviously that easy. And I thought one was a big player, Sorbet Siegel. That's a very big player indeed. Trap 2, just the third start for this one. Taylor's Magic here, September 24. Running open last time, 25 to 1, 83 the time before. I mean, that could be anything. Apparently on my screen, you could have an 8 to 1 first show there. Well, I worked around the secondary shows. It's 130 if it wins. Best of luck. I'll be out there pretty quick if it does. Right, 5 to 1, 2 to 1, Trap 5, Aflex, so likes the lead. Off and racing, well, five has gone with the MO, just about leads up from two, rocking up there, freezing traffic, five drops the shoulder, tries to clear two, couldn't get round the first time, couldn't get round the second time. These two, Taylor's Magic, September 24, learning on the job. Five says you haven't got enough, and South Aflex Southwell on it, win number 22, boots clear, and now as free as a cloud, two lengths in back to two, Taylor's Magic can't quickly, as that's rubbish, it's coming again, Mr. P and two, trying really hard, gap back to six, he's staying on as well, one's putting it down late, two and five, who blinks first, five over two, might be five. That was some race. Six is third. There's a trap two. That's an absolute screamer too. Taylor's Magic. Because trap five, she's seen it all before. Five beats two by 3 inches or something similar. So five beats two.
17: Male or female inches.
16: Beats six. Beats one. It's a cracking race there. I gave that a bit too much, but I have been accused of giving it too much before, but that's the way it's going to have to be. Looking at a replay, my colleague probably agrees with that. So going to the corner, five trying to get round two once, and in two, two ran a great second bend in it too, because it's only the third ever run at Big School here, and Aflex Salterville, Bill like the racehorse, all heart, and he really did put the head down.
4: It just doesn't win that often to be backing at around 15 to 8. For me,
18: Jim backing them up, it doesn't worry me, but like, no. I know the backup I'm not too concerned about.
4: No, it'd be Filey Beach for me. If I was having a bet, I haven't in this race. Top weight is previous course and distance winner, won by head last time at Catterick. Over this 7 furlong trip off a mark of 56, runs here off only £3 higher, which I thought was fair. There should be plenty of pace here. I've got both Palace Lord and Due Respect as pace angles here, and hopefully Filey Beach from two can get a good sit under Jimmy Sullivan. Yeah, it would just be an each way play for me.
18: So Monhamner's not exactly one to oppose given the record at this track, surely, but it's just whether or not he can do it off 55.
4: And that is the thing, it's whether the handicapper has caught up, won over this course and distance off 48, followed up off 52, but has been beaten off this mark of 55 on his last two. So whether the handicapper has caught up, again, is another one that you could probably back each way that you know is going to run his race.
18: This should be a bit easier than last time. Dropping in grade slightly here compared to that run on the 12th of September. But did that progressing a little bit earlier on in the year. Sum it up for us, Steve, before we throw it to Chris then.
4: Kelpie Gray, I can see why people want to back after a good run yesterday, but for me, just doesn't win enough. It'd be Filey Beach for me.
18: Okay, Filey Beach for Steve. Chris, over to you. Well done with Walsingham, by the way. I'm sure you were delighted with that performance. Really stuck his head down and was a touch easy to back as well. Thought he was likely to go a favourite at one point, but didn't.
19: No, he didn't. There was strong support, wasn't there, for Nostrum. But, he won it well enough in the end. Bought back in. We bought him back. 11,500 we had to go to, but there was a bit of running left at that point, to be honest. Weren't going to be giving him away. He's a solid horse that he's taking his racing really well. Kelpie Gray is looking to take his racing well, as Steve has highlighted there. He has done that in the past. He can back up quickly, and a good run yesterday afternoon. He's just fairly short, isn't he? Can definitely see the argument for Filey Beach. Solid horses in form. We know that the track suits absolutely fine. Monhammer was the way that I was leaning. He loves this track. I thought he ran a little bit better than it looked last time out around here. That was in an 0-70. He's down in an 0-60 today. He's got a reasonably enough draw, I suppose, in stall 8. I think you'd maybe want to be a little bit lower, but I'm not overly bothered over the seven furlongs if they can, a horse like him, just slot in a little bit and get a bit of a pace to aim at, which I think looks relatively likely. You've got the likes of Due Respect, who's a free-going, forward-going type of horse. You've got Palace Lord, who will likely be up there as well, so it should be a bit of tempo. Miss Emerald, we know he's effective around here, won at the track two starts ago, fair enough third last time out third. She's looking to give Kevin Stott a third winner after of the afternoon. He's taking the first two on the card here. And Miss Emerald for Phil Kirby, you would expect, should be pretty competitive, to be honest. It's a trappy little contest. Mon Hammer would be the way that I'd be edging, but it wasn't really a betting race. Are we nearly there, Dad, of the bigger prices? He's of interest. You might just want to see a bit more last time. Here's Alex.
20: They're off and racing. Not the best of breaks for Concert Boy, was quite slow to get going, and also JKR Cobbler from a wider stall is having to take time and drop in, having been a bit tardy. Keep Me Stable was the first one to go, has the early call to the outside of Are We Nearly There, Dad, in the beige jacket, and right behind them, Due Respect, is going quite freely. Palace Lord Black Colours is following, with Filey Beach the inside, the Catterick winner. Kelpie Grey, well-supported market leader, is in mid-division, is running just ahead of Mon Hammer. Back down the field on the outside is Escape Back. Miss Emerald is also held up a further couple of lengths to JKR Cobbler and Concert Boy. They've both got quite a bit of work on as they head into the home straight and heading for the final three furlongs. Tight up top here, Keep Me Stable is moving to join issue with Are We Nearly There, Dad. There's very little between them. They're followed by a driven along Due Respect. Filey Beach and Mon Hammer looking to get out on the inside. Travels well but's got no room. Kelpie Grey will also need splits. Is getting quite tight for space on the inside. Couple of riders need somewhere to go with a furlong and a half to cover. It is Keep Me Stable in front with Are We Nearly There, Dad. Filey Beach, Kelpie Grey and Mon Hammer are both swinging in behind. Mon Hammer now diving for the inside. Miss Emerald's coming away to the outer the right. Half a furlong to go. Are We Nearly There, Dad, with Mon Hammer, who got through on the inside and got the gap in the nick of time. Mon Hammer again at Musselburgh. Beats Are We Nearly There, Dad, in second. Kelpie Grey back in third. And fourth to Concert Boy.
18: Mon Hammer does win here again and does win off a mark of 55. Easier contest than last time when sent off at 12-1. And Mon Hammer's excellent season continues. Wins about a length or so in the end. Are We Nearly There, Dad, is back in second. It wasn't to be for Kelpie Grey today, trying to back up off the back of a good run win last seen yesterday. But it was to be for the eventual winner. Mon Hammer, who goes on to score over course and distance yet again. Right, we're getting busy and we are off to Ireland and to Bellistown. Here's Kevin with some reaction.
21: Yes, James Ryan joins me now as he walks back in after landing our second and Selective Power. I think this is the third time you've won in this horse, isn't it?
22: I think third time, yeah, Kevin. Yeah, no, he's a great servant to Tommy and the lads. In fairness, he's been trying to do it the whole time, but I just felt the last two times Stephen talking to Jack Carney around the time before, just going doesn't really suit him. It's a wide open space up the straight and he can just get blindsided a bit. But I suited there today, nice even gallop, and Reese kicked on. I was able to aim at him, and in fairness, he chased him down well.
21: Yeah, because I thought it was putting me off. It was where you were drawn out, Nady.
22: Yeah, exactly. And but you watch his last couple of runs, I was getting there too soon and he was just fading away. So we were actually inclined to take our time anyway as it is. So he's a horse that likes a bit of space then when he comes for a run, so it probably worked out well.
21: And it set up perfectly for him, yeah, and reset sail for home two down.
22: Yeah, definitely. And like my lad, he probably, as he's getting older, he lacks that bit of a gear and he stays galloping well. So when it started falling apart, he was staying on well.
21: Good stuff. Well done.
22: Thanks, Kev.
18: Sligo, we go to join Paul very shortly as we build up to our next. That is the scene there. Glorious looking day at Sligo, and we've got our second contest. It's 2.55. Hello Neighbour is 5-6. Put a Pound in the Jar is 5-4. Modavion is 15-2, and Western Doyen is 250-1. Some good horses on show today at Sligo. Some good one trains by Gavin Cromwell, and Hello Neighbour is very much one of those. Keith Donoghue is in the plate for this Gracie's Bar Beginners Chase. It's been a little while for Hello Neighbour. 5-6, Paul. What do we make of his prospects over these obstacles?
11: Ooh, I'm not so sure, Tom. I'd be looking elsewhere. The Hello Neighbour looking to get the Cromwell team back to winning ways following 6.5 defeat in her opening contest. It is, we've been spoiled here at Sligo this afternoon on what you might think is a quiet Wednesday. We had 6.5 being turned over in her opening contest. We have Hello Neighbour, who's a grade 2 and a grade 1 juvenile winning hurdler, was last seen winning a listed handicap hurdle at the Punchestown Festival, getting the better of Kopec Demi and Tripoli Flyer. Highest rated of these, rated 151 over hurdles. You'll see he's just on his toes, has the hood on, but he knew he was nice and relaxed walking around. But as soon as Keith Donoghue got the leg up, got into place, he knew what he was here to do this afternoon, the son of Harzand. I think the first fence taken on a slight incline, as we saw in our opening contest, I think it gives chasing debutants just a nice confidence filler at the from the 2 mile and 2 furlong start. I'm going to side with Put a Pound in the Jar, who was one of the last into the parade ring. Galway hurdle winner. I thought that was a lovely run when he finished second behind Daddy Longlegs on chasing debut at Killarney last time out. That was over 2 miles and 1 furlong. Bones on Fire, a notable absentee here, was a further 13 lengths behind Put a Pound in the Jar back in third. I thought he looked happier, but he's entitled. It was his chasing debut. He looked happier to go into the boards and pop. But I thought, passing the post with a circuit to go, he had got into a lovely rhythm. Only for, as the race went to quicken at a crucial stage, he just left his hind legs in the first fence away from the stands. That seemed to do his confidence no favours. And I thought, under an intelligent ride from the man on top, Daniel King, he let Put a Pound in the Jar get back into a rhythm. And I thought he stayed on nicely to finish second behind Daddy Longlegs. I was quite impressed how he quickened up on the landing side from the third last and put 13 lengths from there between him and the third home, who was Bones on Fire. So it's Put a Pound in the Jar for me, as the four runners coming in to face the starter and what looks like a real cracker here at Sligo this afternoon. Hello Neighbour making his chasing debut. Of the others, Mode Avion, two handlers in the parade ring. Danny Gilligan looks like he's going to make the running here. Western Doyen, also one of the last into the parade ring, has now Put a Pound in the Jar, thinks twice before lining up. Mode Avion also having third thoughts. So for the second time this afternoon, we'll join Gary O'Brien to call them home.
0: Just the four runners now in the absence of Bowens on Fire. And it is that horse's stable companion, Mode Avion, who will lead them to the first of 11 fences under Danny Gilligan. Hops over the first. Put a Pound in the Jar, didn't get very high, landing in second. Hello Neighbour is in third position. And the veteran, Western Doyen, likewise not the cleanest of leaps at fence number one, is the back marker. So they come up to pass the winning post, two circuits of the track ahead of them here. And we've got both ends of the age spectrum, with a four-year-old making the running and a 13-year-old Western Doyen at the back of the field. There's about 5 lengths first to last as Mode Avion leads them across to the far side. Two in second position, the Galway hurdle hero, Put a Pound in the Jar. The only one of these to post chasing experience. Hello Neighbours in third, a grade one winner over hurdles in the past. And also successful at the Punchestown Festival when last seen. The 20 race maiden, Western Doyen, is last of the four. Over fence number two, where again Put a Pound in the Jar wasn't particularly convincing, went out to the left and lost a bit of ground as a result. But they all remain on their feet and continuing on the run now towards the third. Mode Avion then, winner of two of his 9 starts so far, coming in a bumper and a Ferry House handicap hurdle. To Put a Pound in the Jar, Hello Neighbour and Western Doyen as they clear fence number three. Western Doyen just landing a bit steeply. So about to turn right-handed once more, shortly on the approach to fence number four. Mode Avion it is to Put a Pound in the Jar, Hello Neighbour and Western Doyen as they go over this one. The leader was a bit deliberate there, Mode Avion. And Put a Pound in the Jar now closes up to within a length. Next one they meet will be fence number five. Mode Avion to Put a Pound in the Jar and the sheepskin noseband up on the outside. Just jumping a touch to the left there was Hello Neighbour in third. And Western Doyen just maybe dropping a couple of lengths back now in rear. rear of the four-strong field. Into the home straight they come on the second of the three occasions. Setting their sights now on fence number six. It'll be the last in the circuit's time. Mode Avion went right through that one, and there was a mistake at the back from Western Doyen. All still firmly in the mix, though, as they race on towards halfway and about to set out on their final circuit. Mode Avion and Danny Gilligan by about a length and a half to put a pound in the jar in second for Daniel King. Hello Neighbour closing up in third for Keith Donoghue, and then a gap of about four lengths to Western Doyen and Aidan Kelly. So on this long run in between obstacles once again, Mode Avion trying to make all here. Still holding sway to the tune of just over a length. We've put a pound in the jar in second, Hello Neighbour in third, and a few lengths to Western Doyen. So preparing for takeoff now, the first fence on the final circuit. It will be five from home. Mode Avion to put a pound in the jar up on the outside. Hello Neighbour jumping it in third. And then Western Doyen is just closed up a little again at the back of the field. About six lengths would cover them as they continue on down the back, with four fences left to take here in this Gracie's Bar beginner's chase. Mode Avion to put a pound in the jar, Hello Neighbour and Western Doyen. The order has been pretty much unchanged throughout as they go over this one. Put a pound in the jar, giving that one plenty of air. And Western Doyen off the bridle now and dropping further in arrears. So racing across now to the final half mile. Mode Avion with put a pound in the jar, closing up to within half a length. 2.5 lengths back to Hello Neighbour, jumping that one in third, and not a great leap either from Hello Neighbour, who's now ridden along by Keith Donoghue, and they've cleared away from Western Doyen. Two from the finish, Mode Avion over that one from put a pound in the jar, and again, not the most fluent in third, and struggling apparently is Hello Neighbour, clear of Western Doyen. Into the straight they come, just the one fence left to jump, and it's Mode Avion with put a pound in the jar up on the outside. Here's the final fence, put a pound in the jar, landing just in front. Mode Avion rallying on the inside over Danny Gilligan, and these two have it between them. Put a pound in the jar on the stand side of Mode Avion as they race to the line. Put a pound in the jar, put a pound in the jar just from Mode Avion. Hello Neighbour back in third, and pulling home for fourth place prize money, Western Doyen.
18: Put a pound in the jar, defeats Mode Avion, and well, Paul gave you a warning about Hello Neighbour in this sphere, and it wasn't to be. Even money favourite, though, Put a Pound in the Jar, who was supported. Hello Neighbour drifted, Put a Pound in the Jar, the winner at Sligo. We are off to Catterick.
1: Polish Cyborg going in. Hoodwinked. Danelli coming in. Ospeso and Villavicosa. Ospeso is installed. Villavicosa to complete the lineup. Kalish Cyborg just a slightly restless, trying to rush the gate. Villavicosa coming in, 1600 metres to race. So just about ready to go. Gates spring back, they're racing. Kalish Cyborg, one of the first away with wider out. Villavicosa in the green colours going off in search of the front running role. Racing just behind those is Ospeso in the yellow in third. Richard the Fearless, caught a little deep, is racing on the outside in black with pink stars. They followed by Hoodwinked in the black. On the outside of that is Dinelli, red sleeves and cap three wide, and on a forward move. Then came behind those Blackberry Breeze is third to last, three quarters to run the world, second to last, and a length away to King Viserys at the back end of the field. The race there, 10 lengths from first to last, as Dinelli has gone to the front. Dinelli now looking to cross over onto the rail, is the leader by a length. From in second, Richard the Fearless, and on the inside, Villavicosa. They break two lengths of in fourth place, Ospeso. A further two back to Kalish Cyborg on the fence in yellow and red. Hoodwinked and neck away away behind that. A length to run the world, a half length to on the inside Blackberry Breeze, and at the back of the field, King Viserys. Homeward bound, they face down towards the last 350, Dinelli the leader. On the inside is Villa Vicosa. On the outside, here's Hoodwinked in the black, who's also looking to run on, but Dinelli has a good lead from Villa Vicosa, who's trying hard on the inside, and King Viserys is taking off again on the outside. Dinelli needs the line. King Viserys coming quickly will miss. Dinelli got there from King Viserys, and then Villa Vicosa, Blackberry Breeze, Hoodwinked, Ospeso, Run the World, Richard the Fearless, and Kalish Cyborg. Dinelli is the leader. King Viserys on the outside. Custry late run, but will miss. Dinelli will keep on going. The six-year-old son of Flau Elio, Dynasty Mare Ujuba, Tara Lang, Kyle Stratum, Alak Pty Limited wins it by a neck. Vilgebos from Ritsfontein bred. Just see now how bad the angle.
2: The wash was sweat when she left the paddock as they arrived down at the start. Ferrydale 15-8 to give Timmy Spee and David Allen a quick double on the card.
3: Yeah, I think, look, we know
19: she has her limitations and she's had lots of goes and she wears the headgear and she doesn't do anything quickly, but track and trip suits her. A couple of placed efforts here. Wouldn't be for me at 9-4. She's just not a sort of filly I'd be interested in backing at that sort of price. She's even shorter now, is she 15-8? I wouldn't be interested at that sort of price, but of course it is a pretty weak race. You're struggling to sort of find really strong positives about others at the front of the market as well, and it's absolutely the right opportunity for it.
2: Yep, so I think we'll get the front, that far side rail, which Dave didn't leave in the first race.
19: Yeah, the tactics could be right. Track and ground, absolutely spot on. Some of her form is good enough to at least go very close to winning, if not win. So the positives are obvious. It's just, you know, she does have her limitations. She hasn't won yet, and I think
2: she's in the right race.
19: Yeah, she is in the right race, absolutely. I mean, having said all of this, Muhib, who's a bigger price, but I thought he could be of a little bit of interest at a more of an each way price in a race where you're not tempted to get heavily involved. But 15-2 about Muhib, who is a long standing maiden, not from 30, yes, but he has placed several times. He's placed at this track already this season. Warren Fentiman often rides him. He rode him last time at Thirsk in a race where he finished fourth. Now that form in the context of this grade is actually not bad, because Satteress, who won it, has been on a real roll. She managed to follow up at Wolverhampton next time. The runner-up was Off Spin, who was successful the other day at Hamilton. So the first two have come out of that race and won since. He's very one-paced, isn't he, Muhib? But I just wonder if this trip might be worth a try. Well, I think it is worth a try. You know, he's just a one-paced galloper, isn't he? And he's done most of his racing around a mile and a half, and just wouldn't be surprised if 2 miles did suit him a little bit, and it'd only take a repeat of several of his runs this year to be in the first three again, and he's a fair price. Others up at the top of the market: Star of Jupiter 3-1, obviously a hard horse to win with. He hasn't won since the February of last year, which was only his fourth career start. That was in a classified race. He's still not managed to win a handicap, but again, he has lots of placed form, lots of placed runs at this track as well. He's been here to Catterick 3 times, and on each occasion he's finished second or third, so you know he's got a decent course record. And Lady Phoebe's mixed and matched hurdling and the flat this year already. She's one of the
2: shout
19: stayers.
2: She won a gallop at this trip.
19: Yeah, she won over 2.5 miles at Ponte, didn't she? She's very much a stayer. I just wondered if Muhib's, the fact that he's been running over that little bit of shorter, I just wondered if it might suit him coming up against a slightly slower horse over a staying trip. And we've got to mention Sugar Pie Honey Bunch, who obviously won very easily when she came to the track in July. That was her second course win.
2: Yeah, 84 days off the track. She slots forward on post time for the Watch All Races Live on Racing TV Handicap. Now the stairs and actioneers, get back to Alan and get the call.
9: It went Ferrydale. And Muhib's going to be the last. Freddie. and they're off racing away for the Watch Your Races live on Racing TV handicap stakes over just shy of 2 miles. Ferrida began well up there with Muhib in the early part. Between horses, then it's Lady Phoebe and the Yellow Silks. Going forward from the outside is Soman's Roger. He's going up in trip today, the dark blue there with the green cap. Again, Queenie's Pal and Star of Jupiter in the blue and red colours. Further back to Neddy's Boy to the inside in the white, green and black colours. Marlena's Prince is towards the rear of the field, and the mare Sugar Pie Honey Bunch is with him. Out of the far side then, for the first time in this staying contest, it's the filly Fairydale under David Allen. He leads by a half a length over Soames Roger in second place. Muhib, looking to make it 31st time lucky in the career, is running in third. Then Lady Phoebe, won over the extended 2 miles and 5 furlongs earlier on in the season at Pontefract. She's racing to the inside and the share for third. Out wider from those two mentioned, the filly Queenie's Pal, then Neddy's Boy, previous winner in the all-weather track at Dundalk in the past, settles towards the rear of the field. Star of Jupiter next under Luke Morris, and then Sugar Pie Honey Bunch, who won over track and distance when last seen back in July under Kian Hawken. She's currently second to last, and Marlena's Prince, who's got the first time cheek pieces on, is the overall trailer. We're just over a lap to go under Ada Brooks. Heading then by the winning line with this circuit in front of them. Fairydale to the inside, went by us with that small lead. From in second, Soames Roger, Lady Phoebe in third. And then in amongst horses is Muhib. Queenie's Pal still completing that leading wave of five. Neddy's Boy and Star of Jupiter are the next two, from the held up Sugar Pie Honey Bunch together with Marlena's Prince. Into the far side they head again inside the final 7 furlongs shortly. It's Fairydale from Soames Roger in second place, Lady Phoebe in third. Then came Muhib and Queenie's Pal from Neddy's Boy, Star of Jupiter and Sugar Pie Honey Bunch. And the back marker is Marlena's Prince. So racing towards the final 3 parts of a mile, it's Fairydale still controlling the gallop. From Soames Roger in second, Lady Phoebe is back in third in the yellow and red. Then Queenie's Pal, Star of Jupiter, is angled out wider now to have a good look at the front towards the wide outside under Luke Morris, and begins to make a bit of a move as they head down towards the end of the far side. Fairydale then now headed by Soames Roger and Star of Jupiter. These three now about a length and a half on. From in fourth, Muhib. Then Lady Phoebe towards the inside still with every claim. Queenie's Pal and Neddy's Boy racing next. Then Marlena's Prince and Sugar Pie Honey Bunch. They're on the way towards the top of the home straight and racing towards the final 3 furlongs. Fairydale, Soames Roger and Star of Jupiter across the course. Behind these, Muhib ridden along in fourth. Lady Phoebe's trying to stick on. Neddy's Boy is trying to make some ground just in behind the principals now as they race towards the final quarter of a mile. Red cap Fairydale, blue and red silks, there is Star of Jupiter. Yellow to the inside is Lady Phoebe. Here comes Neddy's Boy, who continues his good looking run towards the outside. Final furlong now, Fairydale leading. Here's Neddy's Boy to the outer. Lady Phoebe back in third, sticking on, then Star of Jupiter. Fairydale looking to keep on finding Neddy's Boy, pressing all the way, but it's Fairydale. Fairydale has done it from Neddy's Boy. Lady Phoebe in third, clear from Star of Jupiter, then Muhib and Sugar Pie Honey Bunch.
18: Well, Neddy's Boy did loom up, but Fairydale has won, has hung on. Maybe that's overdoing it. How close it was, ultimately. Fairydale, I think, was comfortable enough at the end. 15-8 favourite goes on to score. Fairydale. Now, 1 from 14. Well done to Connections. David Allen and Tim.
5: 7-4, Amigan Nina. In trap 4. 5-1, 5 and 6, Amadeus Call and Rowan a Chance, and 6-1, bar those. So about to head towards the boxes, and Crossfield Harry was a winner last time, Feb 25. He's looking for a quick double after winning by a length and a quarter on just his second start. Had been second on his debut, so done well so far. Trap 4, Amigan Nina, second for the post. He is 1 from 4 so far and won by 2 and a quarter in A4 before finishing third in A3 last time out after a bit of a bump early doors. Behind, She Looks Like Fun. about to load. We have 5-1 about 5 and 6, Amadeus Call, who's 8 times a winner at the track, got a cracking strike rate, and was last a winner in July in A2. Hasn't won for a little while now. Rowan A Chance, 1 of 2 wide seeds, was a winner of the last 2 in A4, looking for a hat trick. Last one's in. This is Sunderland. Racing away. 6 was a beat slow out of the boxes. Racing up to the first turn, Amigan Nina is just in front of 2 and 3, 1, 5 and 6, the back marker. Racing towards the far side, Amigan Nina in front by 3 lengths. It's 4 and 3 from 2, 6, 5, 1 at the back, Listen Tilly. 3 now zooms on by. Crossfield Harry has hit the front. It's 3, 4, 6, 5, 2 and 1. Down the lane, 3's in front. Crossfield Harry 4's on the outside. 3 and 4 towards the line. 3, 4, 6 at Sunderland.

0: surface or a sounder surface. He was taken out of Gorham Park 2 weeks ago as the ground was too soft. There's six final boss. Watching brief with him. Red Hugh O'Donnell, 5, not without a chance. Well, Mickey DeSteele, questionable the trip with him. Latest of a 6 wins came, of course, at Dundalk in his most recent start. Let's get up to Peter for the third time. They're at Barry and Glenview Studs. Handicap not the 70.
1: And they're off for the Rathbury and Glenview Studs handicap over a little less than a mile. Gold Rush Kid is prominent in the early stages, with Mickey DeSteele close up on the inside, just behind him Dandyville, Gilbert Alexis is next, and then Mythical Rock and Friendly Invoice. The Bear Trap is towards the outside in mid-division, and the inner of that one is Moyasser, and along the rail Red Hugh O'Donnell as they continue up the back. Galley Point is next as they continue to the end of the back straight. Gold Rush Kid towards the inside, showing the way, tracked by close up now in second Gilbert Lexmas, towards the inside Mickey DeSteele, right with them in the green and red colours Friendly Invoice. Just with them on the outside is the Bear Trap, alongside is Mythical Rock, and they're followed by Dandyville and Galley Point. Moyasser to the outside we go together ahead of Dream Legend, who is 3 behind Red Hugh O'Donnell. Final boss and bring up the rear as they make the turn, head across to the straight, Banshoff. Still the leader, but only by half a length, is Gold Rush Kid, pressed on the outside by Gilbert Alexmas. Friendly Invoice has made headway up on the outside, tracking the leaders on the inner is Mickey DeSteele, with Mythical Rock between horses nudged along. The Bear Trap and Dandyville are behind them. Then Moyasser trying to make some headway towards the outside, trying to get into it as we go together ahead of Dream Legend as they're on the elbow with less than 2 to race. Coming there, one off the rail in the noseband, Giver to Lexmas leads. Down the outside, challenging Mythical Rock between them, Mickey DeSteele. Longtime leader Gold Rush Kid behind them on the inside, and they've gone on from We Go Together and Dream Legend and Moyasser. Well inside the final furlong, Giver to Lexmas out in front under Jack Carney. Staying on the stand side is Mythical Rock between them, Mickey DeSteele. But as they go to the line, it's Giver to Lexmas and Jack Carney winning by a length. To Mythical Rock second, Mickey DeSteele close for fourth between Dream Legend and We Go Together.
2: Gora couldn't quite get there in the end. It was going to at one stage, but it wasn't to be. And confirmation there. I'll have it very shortly for you. That it was, Give It Till Christmas, 9-1. Jack Keeney claiming 3 for Jared Keane. Give It Till Christmas, the winner. And pretty comfortable in the end. Okay, let's hear from Clifford Lee. More winning reaction for you.
3: Trap 1, Elite Wilson, finished 5th when last seen and is looking for a quick bounce back after winning an A9 back in September. And has got 1 from 6 so far in his career. Trap 4, clicked off the race, always handy. 4, Barley Mow, finished 5th, beaten 9 lengths last time up.

seen in July, has had a solo trial, 1680, has got 4 wins in D2 prior to his layoff. Kamikaze Cowgirl, 4th and 5th on the last 2 starts, had been a winner 3 times before a little break. Had a win D4, D3 and D2. So looking to bounce back after a couple of lackluster runs on her return to action. And Emma's B, one of the outsiders of the field, was 4th last time, but has been a bit stop-start since June. Only had 2 runs, in fact, finishing 5th and 4th. Almost set at Hove. Loading them in over on the far side. Ready to go. Hare running for a D2.

racing away. Blue Star Beauty has absolutely smashed the leads. One up the inside, Elite Wilson with four. It's 3, 1, 4, 6, 5, and 2 is the back marker as they head around the turn. Three is still in front, Blue Star Beauty. Six on the outside, Montalto Star coming with a run. 3 and 6, 6 and 3, 6 on top, Montalto Star.

0: look at the run at Thirsk when he tried this trip, the winner that day. I know he was well enough held by him, but certainly not disgraced behind him. That was Alfred Wallace, who has gone on to listed and group success subsequently, and other horses that weren't as far ahead, the likes of the fourth horse Rosberg. He's a listed winner in France since, and Fuel the Jet, who was just a neck ahead of him. Well, he's come out and won a nursery as well as a Newbury Novice, and since both of those in group company last week at Newmarket. So he was in a pretty warm race, wasn't he, that day, Sir Sirius? He's back up to that sort of trip, and with the cheap pieces on, you've got to think that he's an interesting runner with the market support behind him. Brandenburg had a valid excuse at York, I felt. He's got a couple of wins on the board. I'm unconvinced about the track for him. I'm not sure it's going to be the right sort of spot for him, but time will tell on that front. Trip-wise, you can see why they're trying. It is often run strong through the line, including on a stiffer track than this at Hamilton when he won on his penultimate start and had one of today's rivals, Beautiful Love, in behind him on that occasion. I think Rocksteady Beat, for all that his pedigree doesn't necessarily say that he would want the longer trip. You look at the way that he finished his race off in a cellar at Redcar last time out, and you can see why it might suit him. Sovereign's High for Rafe Beck has been in some competitive enough races of late. Really testing ground at Chester last time out might not have been something that was optimal for him, and this is probably a bit of a drop in class. Thought Ins and Out was fairly solid, already proven at the track, forward way of going normally, so you would think that he could be seen to pretty good advantage. Last time out at Ayr, changing tactics, and he didn't really get into it, but you can make a bit of an argument for him, I think. But Sir Sirius has got that sort of standout form that I mentioned. The first run is one that gives him a real chance. I agreed with Steve that the first drop might be of interest. I think on his Carlisle debut run behind Mia Fantasia, you can make him look quite well handicapped off a mark of 72, and they've got some cheek pieces on for the first time. And that horse going forward again on his early form, you can give a chance to Deputy Vice, but he hasn't quite built on it on his more recent starts. So really trappy and open looking race. Didn't have a strong view. There's the favourite going forward, and he's going to be one of the last.
1: And the clears, they're off and racing. Not a good beginning for Deputy Vice, who was rather awkward and slow. Going to be off the back end by a good four or five lengths early. In stark contrast, Ins and Outs was very much first out and is getting right over across to the inside rail and coming up to join Sir Sirius, who will just have to rein back in behind. They're being followed by Rocksteady Beat, who's currently around the turn in third place, and Beautiful Love in an orange jacket in fourth. A few of these behind the speed are rather keen going. Brandenburg is down in midfield, running ahead of Sovereign's High, and the back pair are the first dropout with the first time cheek pieces, and the very slow starting Deputy Vice will be last to level on in. Inside the final 3.5 furlongs, it's Ins and Outs looking to do it again over this course and distance. Has the advantage over Sir Sirius, who's moving quite well in second. Behind those in third is Rocksteady Beat, and then comes Beautiful Love, who's encouraged to move closer. The extreme right as Sovereign's High is under some driving. Brandenburg is also coming off the bridle as they enter the final two. Sir Sirius putting it up to Ins and Outs. They're followed by the niggled at Beautiful Love, who looks to rally. Still behind them is Rocksteady Beat, but it is Sir Sirius who hits the front inside the furlong, but Beautiful Love is quick to attack. Beautiful Love looks to get past Sir Sirius, who's rallying well. Sir Sirius trying to fend off Beautiful Love, driving for the line. This is going to be very tight between the two, Beautiful Love and Sir Sirius. Head bobbing, judge will confirm. They came away of Rocksteady Beat, and next was Brandenburg.
0: I'm pretty sure that's near side. Pretty sure. I did this on Saturday. I still think it is. Beautiful Love with the hood on. Sam James, Charlie Johnson. Near side beats Sir Sirius far side, I think. What do you think?
2: Yeah, I agree. Yeah, it got closer.
0: We agree.
2: It got closer than what I thought nearer the time. But yeah, I think a first time hood has beaten first time cheap pieces.
0: Number 7, Beautiful Love, 22-1.
3: We just made it official. It's not, but I think you know, that's down to you.
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3: Say it with confidence. That's what I try and do for most things. But it does look that way.
4: First of all, you know, beautiful.

0: The second division of this newcomers race, 1300 metres to journey on the all-weather. So 6.5 furlongs for these two-year-olds in action here. And the favourite is number four. This is Orbital Flame, who's at 190 currently in the betting. Got a warm favourite here. It's the son of Crossfire. 340 for number eight, Somewhat Cloudy. This is two-year-old by Tisway. Third one down in the betting at 450 is number three, Mirrored Car. Jump out then to nines for horse one, El Kiki. And then it's 12 Spar. We've got with the Shino, the next one down in the betting. But the warm favourite here, number four, and this is Orbital Flame by Crossfire out of Miss Planet. It was a smart mare. Connections. Now, one of the leading owners in Turkey, and they had a very impressive winner earlier here today. They'll be hoping for a double, and I think this one makes appeal on paper. Certainly well clear in the betting. There we see number eight, Somewhat Cloudy. This is a two-year-old colt by Tisway out of Run for Durya. It was a victory gallop mare. This run in the black colours going into stall one has seen some market support as the second favourite, 360. 450 now for number three, Murad Khan. And then nines for number one, El Kiki. That one is a two-year-old son of Mendib. It's just now Somewhat Cloudy. He's just having a second look at the gates here. So the others have gone in very smoothly. Oh dear, this one is really rearing around and not that keen to be going in. So we're just waiting here on Somewhat Cloudy to complete her blind for this eighth race on the card from Istanbul. And what looks to be now a lovely afternoon there. Certainly much better than earlier, and also in plenty of other parts around Turkey. And if you are just joining us, don't forget we did lose. That's our first meeting today. Three meetings to enjoy tomorrow, with the action starting very early from Kocaeli. Looks like they are making some progress with Somewhat Cloudy. The son of us is going into gate one on the inside. We're next door to Skyjack in two. Favourites in stall six, Red Sleeves, Red Cap with the white stars on. And it's Orbital Flaming gate six. Just a little bit on his toes. Set to go though. Race eight over 1300 metres, 6.5 furlongs here, the journey for this second division of the debutant race. They're off. A very messy start, to be honest. El Kiki really did rear up quite badly. The favourite not great away, actually. There, that was just about Audible Flame, who's about third last in the early strides, and also really struggling early on is Shino. So very messy beginning here, but the first to show it is Kadrunoglu, the yellow colours going to the front. Half length away to Yulu Dagkan in second place. 2 lengths away to Orbital Flame, making good headway to share third place now, with Somewhat Cloudy on the rail in the black jacket. Length and a half away to El Kiki, who's gone slightly wider around the bend, is in the blue and white checkered silks with the white face. Next to that one is Murad Khan in the purple. 2 lengths behind that one comes Skyjack. That one followed through by Shino, and Rivian Garolt is the back marker as the runners take the home turn. Approaching the final 400 metres now, a few of them really beginning to get rolling quite nicely here, and it's now Orbital Flame that hits the front, goes forward here from Kadrinoglu on the rail, beginning to stay on his Somewhat Cloudy, who's now beginning to eat up the ground quite smartly here on the outside. So it is still out in front, Orbital Flame, being pressed in second by Somewhat Cloudy, and they've pulled a good 7 or 8 lengths clear, with moving into third place Shino, who's gone past El Kiki. The final 100 metres, though, it is Somewhat Cloudy with quite a big stride coming through pretty powerfully here, and it's Somewhat Cloudy for a winning debut. So to in second there, that was Orbital Flame pulling well clear of Shino, and next home was El Kiki in fourth. Well, 8 beats 4 here. Number 8, Somewhat Cloudy, makes the winning debut. This 2-year-old son of Tisway goes in. Fairly well backed in the markets beforehand, is the second favourite, beats the market leader into second. The unofficial time, 1:18.42. That's 1:18.42. The unofficial time is number 8, Somewhat Cloudy, makes a winning start to his career. son of Tisway out of run for Duryar, makes a winning debut. Certainly looked a little keen beforehand, didn't really want to go into the stalls, but was fairly nicely away. And actually, the start will be interesting to see again, because it was quite a messy beginning for quite a few of these. Plenty of them missed the break and were very awkwardly and slow away leading the stalls. But the winner was quite quick out, I thought, actually, and was in a handy position on the inside. The gaps opened up, and it was a fairly smooth run, to be honest, for somewhat cloudy, who's managed to go in. So has made a winning debut over 1,300 metres here. It'll be interesting to see where the connections step him up going.
1: Tina's installed. Blood of Eden stepping into line. So Blood of Eden walking in. Wild Star, Potenza. Then Walk Right In, Endeared, and Greek Eris. Endeared and Greek Eris. 1400 meter mark to close off racing. They're set and they jump away. Not a bad start here. They all broke in a fair line. Greek Eris broke the line first, has been taken off to the lead. Walk Right In a pink cap is racing in second, three off the fence. Towards the inside is Miami Beach. Racing between the two of them is Point In, a striped cap. Northern Kitten is behind that. Got a black cap on. Then on the inside, Alex Miller. Blood of Eden is just behind midfield. Has got about six lengths to make up on this leader. Then came Potenza in the yellow, is on the fence, Endeared in the orange on the outside. Then came Bella Valentina, second from last with Wild Star, and they are the two back markers as they make their way down towards the final 600 meters. And out on the leaders, Greek Eris leads the way by three quarters of a length. From Walk Right In second, on the inside is Miami Beach third, Point of fourth, Alex Miller on the fence. Homeward bound, 400 meters to go. Greek Eris still leads and has a nice lead from Miami Beach. Alex Miller moves in towards the inside. Pointer on the near side and Blood of Eden extreme outside. Greek Eris now taken over by Alex Miller. Then came Miami Beach and on the outside is Pointer. Alex Miller, Miami Beach is coming with one full go at the line. It's gonna go to Miami Beach. Got there from Alex Miller. Then further back, Potenza, Pointer, Greek Eris, and behind those, Blood of Eden.

of Miami Beach. Jason Gates, Emmanuel Cactus, the eight-year-old daughter of Marchfield out of a Daniel Dansame Unconditional. Six wins from 58 starts on the near side in the green with Alex Miller. Short head to it, but number 12, Miami Beach. And Jason Gates, he lost the short head finish earlier. He's made up, but this time Blaine Marks Jacobson on his inside. Was a little quick there. We'll do the slow-mo replay for the minor positions a bit later on. Number five, Alex Miller in second. So Miami Beach for five-star racing and stud. Close Corporation, Omnimus AM Cactus, Breeders Motonzuk in the green, right down the center. Very nice race and a very good win to close off racing at Fairview for this afternoon. We're going to go to the next replay just to confirm the minor placings. There's a nice shot of them crossing the line as well. A short head in it, 12 from 5. Venko short head again, but Pointer from Creek Eris. So that'll be 2 from 7. 12, 5, 2, and then 7. The provisional race result for the ninth race on today's card. 12, 5, 2, and 7. Thank you very much for joining us. We'll be at the Vaal tomorrow. And Friday back here in conjunction with Hollywood Bets Gravel for the evening meeting. From myself, Nikki Munshi, have a good one. Keep safe and good night.

0: a couple of pound higher than for that York win. So very competitively treated, looked well in the paddock. Just a case of whether this track suits him perfectly, I'm not sure about that, and I wouldn't want to take short prices as a result, but he's got a good chance if he acts around here.
1: Okay, very sure to make the way down the 1 mile start.
2: Yeah, if he acts around here, and that is the question, 11 days after that good run at Newmarket when last seen, Ashinor, Richard and Peter Fahey combining with a 6-4 shot ahead of Massaban, who's 15-8, 8-1 for Diamond Katie, and it's 17-2 and bigger thereafter. 6-4 golden strike, Steve.
3: I do think he is the most likely winner, and I think the race should...
2: Come back in a second. Golden Strike. Go on, you think he's most likely winner?
3: Yeah, definitely. Showed improved form since the application of a visor this year. Won at York in May off a mark of 72. Winless since, but only beaten ahead at Newmarket off a mark of 73. Back up a pound to 74. But I think the race will really suit. There's loads of pace here. Beyond the Bar, Massaban and Lady Gormire all like to get on with it. Beyond the Bar and Massaban are fairly closely matched on form. Beyond the Bar won over this course and distance in July, beating Massaban by a length that day. Hasn't been quite as good since, but has since dropped back down to a mark of 73. Massaban's won twice this season, best of those coming over this 7 furlong trip last time at Musselburgh, and he's up £3 to 72. But loads of pace, and that should suit Golden Strike, who likes to be held up off it. It's just whether a track like Catterick, he can make that ground later on.
2: We will find out very shortly with Golden Strike heading the market here, who is still the 6-4 favourite for the Fahey's and Ashinor from Massaban at 7-4. Niall, all yours.
1: Thanks, Tom. Yeah, 6-4 favourite in. Listen to Steve in the studio. Yeah, lose a pace off. Just whether he gets a long way back, isn't he? Which he could do.
0: Yeah, he can do. I mean, I think probably the plan would be, I'd imagine, to sit him a little bit further forward and just be able to be in that little chasing group with Golden Strike. And if he is there, look, his form generally is of a pretty high standard this season, isn't it, relative to this grade? If you look just even where he's run, his last five races, three of them have been at York. Last time out was the Rowley Mile at Newmarket in a 0-80. So this is a much less competitive race, I think, than a lot that he's been in. So the form credentials are very positive for him, without a doubt. And it's just a different type of track, and just a case of whether things open up for him and whether he travels well enough and jumps well enough from the stalls to get a position early. But if you see him sort of tagged on the back of him in fourth or fifth early on, and he's taking a sheen round the bend on the bridle, he's going to take a bit of stopping from there, because he's, as I say, his form claims are very strong.
1: They are. Second is Massaban, who joined this yard from Dermot Wells. He won a maiden handicap at Ripon, and since then he's remained competitive, including winning last time out at Musselburgh, where he's up £3 for.
0: Yeah, I think that suggested that he's still maybe getting a little bit better, didn't it, Massaban? He's only a 3-year-old in his first real full season this year, and the win at Musselburgh was his best ever run. Good time as well, and he dominated that race under a prominent ride. I don't think that Danny Tuddock will want to take on the likes of a Lady Gormire necessarily for the lead in this race, but he's drawn in stall three, and he'll just be able to. I think he does often jump well enough to get a good position in the early part of the race, and yeah, it tees up nicely for him to run well again on a track where he was second to Beyond the Bar earlier on in the season.
1: Okay. Diamond Katie is next in for Carl Burke and Shane Gray.
0: There's a little bit of money about for her. She had her excuses at Chester last time when it was quite testing ground. She got stopped in a run briefly around the bend, and I think you could easily put a line through that and think that she probably still in form on the back of that, and she'd run well at Hamilton. Both of her career wins have come over 6 furlongs, but she has got enough form, placed efforts over 7, to know that she's effective over the trip.
1: Okay. 6-4 versus 7-4, 8-1 Diamond Katie. Beyond the Bar, I was given a solid, his form times in well with Massaban.
0: It does, yeah. He beat Massaban earlier on in the season, giving him £3, and he's only got to give him £1 today. And when he won. He won by a length, and you wouldn't say that he was flattered to win. I suppose the negative for Beyond the Bar is the presence of Lady Gormeyer in the field, because he often likes to make the running, and she does the same as well. So it does look as if we'll get a high tempo race here. Might be a case where a couple of them take each other on and overdo things. Evocative Spark at 22-1, that would be no bad thing for him.
1: He loves it here.
0: Yeah, and he goes really well at the track, and he didn't run too bad. I mean, I'm surprised at his price, really, because he didn't run badly, did he, at first last time out? He was fifth, beaten five lengths, and we know that he's very good at this track. He's won here multiple times.
1: Okay, yeah, 22-1. We'll have a supporter looking for fifth course success. Kiss My Love is next in to stall six. Rotterfell and Joanna Mason, there is Exotic Spark going in. The Golden Striker, 13-8 favourite. Mazaban, half a point bigger, 7-4. Damon Kitty, 8. And the last few are going forwards. Division 1 of the BettedRacingTV.com handicap. Beyond the Bar is going to go forward. There's Pit Boss, one of the big price runners for Liam Bailey and Billy Garrity. But it's the last few edge forward. We'll get back up to Alan and get the call.
4: Kiss Me My Love is going to be the last one to load. And they're off. Racing away, it's Division 1 of the BetterRacingTV.com. Handicap stakes over to 7 furlongs. Plenty of pace on here. Lady Gormeyer takes out the early lead from Beyond the Bar. Only a length away to find you. Better see this in those purple and gold silks. A length then back to the filly, Kiss Me My Love, in the black and beige. Then Diamond Katie, the light blue from Mazaban, red and white to the inside, Golden Strike. Vince Lombardi at the back of the field there, along with Evocative Spark, and wider from those is Pit Boss. Toward the end of the far side, it's Lady Gormeyer to a narrow call from Beyond the Bar in second, Diamond Katie in third. Then You Better See This and Kiss Me My Love from Mazaban and Golden Strike. Then Evocative Spark and Vince Lombardi and Pit Boss the bat marker as they race inside the final three furlongs. It is Lady Gormeyer very fast away, still at the head of affairs. Beyond the Bar's now pushed along. Diamond Katie moving up to the inside. Then Kiss Me My Love and You Better See This and Mazaban and Golden Strike. And then further behind to find Vince Lombardi, Pit Boss the bat marker racing now down inside the final furlong and a half. Lady Gormeyer overtaken now by Diamond Katie, who goes to home in the light blue. Diamond Katie then pressing on inside the final furlong for Lady Gormeyer, Kiss Me My Love at Mazaban. Then came Beyond the Bar and Golden Strike. He's never quite been in it. It's Diamond Katie chased home. We're bound by Kiss Me My Love. It's Diamond Katie clear by a couple of lengths, and Diamond Katie the winner. From Kiss Me My Love home in second. Pretty tight for third. Mazaban and Golden Strike involved for that. And then came Beyond the Bar.
2: Well, she's seen out really well at this Daughter of Acclamation to win at 8-1, where those up there seem to fade out of it a touch. And Diamond Katie goes on to win. Shane Gray and Carl Burke teaming up to win the 3:42 at
5: Sylvan. Vanka Lacey won from the rear and a few lengths detached at the back. The winner from 18 days ago, King Ancestor, now dropping some 20 lengths or so off the lead, which continues to be held by Eurofighter. Runner-up two starts ago, a couple of weeks back, has got Royal Guard for company towards his outside. Unseen Power sits third still from Ashan Gold, who makes a place to the inside of Bai Mutlu, who's just looking a slightly awkward ride towards the outside. Sylvan is travelling up okay in behind those. Van Kalesi going past Bai Mutlu as well. Will soon be out the back of the field. King Ancestor remains well adrift in arrears. Eurofighter has pressed on again here and seems to have dropped Royal Guard, who's dropped back to third now. Unseen Power is now the nearest chaser in five or six lengths away in second. Ashan Gold coming out the pack for third. And now all of a sudden, Eurofighter has broken further clear at the front. Is now eight or nine lengths clear from Unseen Power in second. Ashan Gold plugging on in behind those with Sylvan. No Show from Royal Guard is dropped right away. And Eurofighter should bring the best of his way home here. 10 lengths clear from Unseen Power second. Ashan Gold may challenge for that position up the near side, but is going very comfortably here to the favourite Eurofighter. It's put some distance between them, just eased down close home, will win it comfortably. Unseen Power holds second from Ashan Gold, and they were well clear from the others. May well have been King Ancestor through for fourth place as we watch the stragglers over the line. Royal Guard ended up well beaten in the end by Mutlu, seemingly last of all. Number 6, Eurofighter, in the hands of Issa Akivus, has landed the victory here and building upon a second place finish 2 starts ago.
6: 7. She's a 6-1 shot. White smoke. Very disappointing. Philly resolution is very questionable. And looked like she could potentially be a smart filly early on in her career. And just number 1, what's enough? The newcomer is playing up in the preliminaries beforehand. She's going to be tried to be loaded riderless. Will Hayes, of course, the red jacket. And does a wonderful job with these horses. They're tricky to get into the stalls. But it's Gelda Son of Prince of Lear with the hood on for the first time on his debut. Saying that this horse has about as much intention of going into that stall as I have. And hopefully he goes in maybe this time. But he was getting quite worked up in the preliminaries beforehand. Half brother, 2, famous enough, of course, winner a couple of occasions over trips similar to a mile. Hopefully goes in this time. Yes, he does. Well done to the stalls handlers and Will Hayes for getting what's enough into stall 3. Should hopefully load up quite quickly. White smoke, very disappointing. Regressive, quick turnaround after running in Dundalk last Friday evening. And looked like she could turn out to be quite a smart filly early on in her career. Quickly to his feet there. He's back on board. Our favourite, with plenty of support for Joseph's runner, Dusty Rock, daughter of Star Spangled Banner. Crossroads are 11-8 on favourite. Dusty Rock, 15-8, famed again. 8-1 Star Allure, rated 37. And hard to make a case for that. Has been placed in 3 of his 19 starts. Long-standing maiden, lowly rated as well. White Smoke is tumbling down the ratings. But she is very regressive. Billy Lee, drawn stall 1 on Oster Road. Pops Stani or Dam wasn't a bad individual. Dan, to be corrected, but I think this could go back to the family of Osterhazy. Again, might be wrong on that one. Famed again will be the last in. That's our third favourite. From the Hillary McLaughlin, Donough O'Connor on board. Rated 57. That'll go into stall 2. Let's get up to Peter for the 4th time, the Johnny Sullivan Memorial Maiden.
7: All set. Off and racing in the Johnny Sullivan Memorial Maiden over 5 furlongs in the early stages. Star Allure is prominent to the outside. White Smoke, the inner prominent Oster Road, and just in behind him in the early stages is Dusty Rock as they head on towards the junction of the tracks. Out on the outside, White Smoke prominent in the centre. Star Allure over towards the inside, famed again, just behind him, Oster Road, with Dusty Rock, a breakdown of a few lengths to What's Enough. And at the back of the field, scrubbed along Venerated, past halfway as they reach the elbow. Out in the centre of the course, White Smoke, Rory Clear leads by a few lengths. Oster Road trying to make headway in the headgear. Down the outside is Dusty Rock. Over towards the far side, Star Allure on the extreme right is famed again as they near the furlong pole. And still out in front on the stand side is White Smoke. Challenging in the centre, Oster Road over on the inside rail is famed again. But White Smoke with the advantage. Oster Road is staying on under pressure in second. Less than 100 yards to race. White Smoke with Oster Road on the inside is tight. It's tight between White Smoke near side, Oster Road far side in front of famed again. And What's Enough?
2: I'd say that's fairly close. I mean, Oster Road head down on the line, she did, but she looked behind at that point. And White Smoke, I think, was in front. I mean, it looks like it's near side from there, but we're not bang on the line. It does look like it's near side from there. I mean, Oster Road went down before the start. And I had no idea whether that's hindered a performance at all. You couldn't really say, but actually came out of one and had her head down on the line, but I'm not sure she got past White Smoke. Of course, she was in front there. I think she's just not. I think it's White Smoke, but it's really tight.
3: The angle's not helpful, is it, Tom?
2: No, seven is White Smoke.
3: I'd say White Smoke.
2: And Osterode is five. We'll let you know. I think it's near sight, but we'll let you know. We're going to the paddock at Musselburgh when we will let you know, hopefully very shortly, what happened at Bellistown. Seven's confirmed, let me tell you that. Seven's confirmed. White Smoke has won. Now we go to Musselburgh.
8: 3.58 is the Weatherby Stallion Book handicap over 5 furlongs. This is the feature event of the afternoon. Number 5 is Mo of Cairo for Kevin Ryan and Kevin Stott. Good run at Doncaster last time out. Perhaps not as well drawn as one or two of the others. It might just have been in need of the run following a short break during which he had wind surgery. It was a good effort. He's down to an attractive enough looking mark. He's got a nice draw. I think he'll handle the ground fine, and I think he looks the horse to beat. Number 3 follows. That is She's Got a Brother, who gained back-to-back wins earlier on in the campaign. Ran very well in the 3-year-old dash at Epsom, and then went to air and ran well in listed company. But since then, form has kind of fallen off a cliff. This is less competitive for her, but she's got the difficult-looking draw in stall number 1. We'll drop back 2 horses to number 4, Jer Batt, who's a previous course and distance winner, but not a winner of any kind for a couple of years now, and that's the concern with Jer Batt. Does have some really good runs, including in some deeper races than this, off higher marks than this, but he is the type of horse that needs a little bit of luck. If he goes his way, he's well capable of winning, but that losing run that he's trying to end, I suppose, is the downside, really, if you're looking to support him. Number 8 follows, that is Call Margo, who was a little bit below form last time out at Doncaster. Better run at Catterick before that when finishing 3rd behind Novomare, but that form would need to be improved upon, you would think here, and she's just a little bit in and out, so hard enough to fully trust, really, is number 8, Call Margo. At 12 is When Moon for Ben Haslam and Andrew Mullen, another one that needs to bounce back after a below par run last time out, but prior to that, 2 good runs at Ripon and at Carlisle, £2 lower than for those efforts, versatile as regards ground, and has a nice enough draw in stall 11. Have a look at a couple more, starting with number 9, Startling, who's very quick out of the gates. We saw that at Redcar last time out. £6 higher in the weights. She's in really good form at the minute. Difficult draw in 2, but she probably has the pace to overcome it, and will finish with the top weight. Number 1, Lip Sync, another one that can go forward, didn't after a slow start last time out at Haydock. Never really in the race, but Blind came off late on that occasion, so you can't really judge him on that. Better judge perhaps on the previous 2nd at Sandown. That was a really good run behind Rosario, and on that form you'd be giving him a chance. For Mick Appleby and Ali Rawlinson.
2: Yeah, Mo Cairo is 11-4, Jer Batt is 7-2, Montezuma is 9-2, Azun in the Jungle is 17-2, 10s and bigger thereafter. There's plenty of familiar faces in here. We're over 5. Mo of Cairo 11-4 is just about edging it, but Montezuma's been supported, Steve.
3: It's a really interesting race, and like we saw in our last contest, there was loads of pace. There is in this as well. Startling likes to get on with it. Hanny Girl, She's Got a Brother, and Mo of Cairo all like to go forward. So this could be set up for a closer that might be Jer Batt. Hasn't won since August 2024, but that was off a mark of 87. Is a previous course and distance winner off a mark of 80. Runs in this off a mark of 78. Not so good last time at Doncaster and needs to bounce back, but this should be round to suit with loads of pace.
2: Yeah, there is lots, and you don't want to get trapped, particularly at Musselburgh, if you're trying to come from off it. With Jer Batt in 6, should be just about okay. Montezuma's another previous course and distance winner who lines up for Paul Moran and Jim Goldie, and goes into stall number 4. Is that about it? Yes, is Alex.
9: Thing. Rather awkward with the blindfolded Zoo in the jungle, but he jumped just about on terms. Montezuma is dropping in at the back of the field as they sprint away over five. Lip sync with early toe, Wen Moon, and as usual, startling, she's right there on the left-hand side. She's got a brother who's just following these early strides, is racing ahead of Hani Gel. Mo of Cairo is down in midfield, is trapped in turn by Anasa and Cool Margo. A Zoo in the jungle, Thunderstorm Katie right out the back of the order, as is the angered Montezuma. Already heading through halfway here, Lip Sync is tackled by Startling. They're being followed by She's Got a Brother and Hani Girl. Jerbat's on the left-hand side improving. Also weaving through is Montezuma, needs gaps but travelled powerfully. Mo of Cairo is one of the next with Wen Moon. Inside the furlong, Startling trying to fend off all comers here from Hani Girl. Mo of Cairo's now got the gaps. Lip Sync still on the rail, is fighting on tenaciously. It's Lip Sync just ahead. Mo of Cairo coming, but Lip Sync will win. Lip Sync has beaten Mo of Cairo into second. Then came Wen Moon, Jerbat in fourth, Hani Girl, and a Zoo in the jungle with the next pair.
2: Right, it's gone to Ali Rawlinson and Mick Appleby. Lip Sync comes out at 10 and scores. The closers were coming, but Lip Sync had enough left at the line.
3: I was actually at Sandown when he finished second two starts ago. Ran really well to finish a short head behind Rosario, and you could forgive him his last effort at Haydock. The blindfold was off late, and yeah, in hindsight, quite a big price.
2: Yeah, it was. Yeah, there was a point Chris made beforehand. It was heavy ground as well at Haydock last time. It's better here, and Lip Sync has gone on to score. Well, into Ali Rawlinson and to Mick Appleby, win at Musselburgh. Back to Bellistown we go for some winning reaction with Kevin.
10: Yes, Rory Cleary joins me now as he lands a winner on his only ride here this afternoon. White Smoke, you found the keys. What was Billy Lee doing?
11: I don't know what Billy was at. Look at White Smoke. He said just, Michael Grassick just said, let her run and let smoke out of her. And, you know, it's come the quickest way home.
10: Billy, of course, he's had plenty of goals in this filly, isn't he?
11: Yeah, it was my first time ever to ride her now, so I just showed Billy what to do for the next day.
10: Yeah. Show him the replay.
11: Yeah. No, look, it was great. Like, she hit the lead well and took her a while to kind of get into stride, but once she got into stride, then she did everything nice. We had a grand, lovely fresh ground the whole way, and the line just came in time for me. You know, Billy was kind of coming to me late and fast.
10: Was that the plan, to bounce out? Because this filly has been quite frustrating.
12: And a favourite in Trap 3, Cal's Thunder, who has won on that's been fourth on the last three starts in October 24, Jacob Tashadelic. And Babe Sun. So hoping to get off the mark at the fourth attempt. And has been going okay. I wouldn't say has set the world alight so far, Cal's Thunder, but was beaten only a length and a half last time up. We've got Anik Nukin here, who's in cracking form. Won three on the bounce, two A8s and an A7.

was second and fifth on the last two outings. So he's looking for a quick bounce back to winning ways. 5 from 20 so far. 3, 4, 6 for the post. Swift Leon was 9 times a winner. And last one in A6 5 starts ago has been a little bit troubled. About to load up at Newcastle. Trap 2, Annick News, 8-1 chance, but has got the draw on the inside, being the next to the vacant box, and 1 and A7, 3 starts ago by 5 and a quarter. Has been in A6 a number of times and has yet to win. Hair running. And they're off racing away at Newcastle as they break. 2, 4, and 6 are the first to show as they head up into the turn. 4, 6, 3, 2, 5 is the back marker as they race down the back. It's the black jacket out in front. Annick Newk in the lead. It's out in front. 4, 3, 6, 2, and 5. Easy Oz is at the back of the field racing for home. And track 4, Annick Newk in front, clear of 3, 6, 2, and 5. And Annick Newk is out in the clear from Cal Sunder. Annick Newk back to winning ways in no uncertain terms for the winner at Newcastle.

0: has had four runs in point to points. Was a winner at Ballinrobe last month over the extended 2 miles and six furlong trip under Shane Markey, and was staying on third back at the same venue when last seen. You'd imagine 3 miles and two should be right up Walking Mayo to Milan Street by walking the park this afternoon. Right, about 30 seconds to the off time here for this, the Frank O'Byrne Memorial Beginner Steeplechase. I'm going to side with Only for Our Man. I was quite taken by that victory at Down Royal. Now, is the sun causing problems? That is the question. As we see the runners just take a pause en route towards the starter. All seems happy enough. For the fourth time this afternoon, we'll join Gary O'Brien.
1: Frank O'Byrne Memorial Beginners Chase over just shy of 3.25 miles. 8 runners on the way to the first of 16 fences, which they're set to take 4 times in all. River Tower is one of the first to show with Affinity Rock as they all clear fence number 1 okay. The back marker was the grey Bergamasco, who's about 8 lengths off the pace as they race up to pass the packed enclosures here. 3 circuits of the track ahead of them. It is Affinity Rock who is a fractional leader now to River Tara and Down Around up on the outside. Of course, he's been in good form of late, winning 2 of his last 3. Then we have a length and a half or so to find the green and yellow jacket of Denner Wenner down the inside, and then Walking Mayo to Milan. Length and a half to the black and white striped jacket of Only for Our Man. And then the long absent Max Nelson, who's got 1 behind, that one being Bergamasco. So racing across to fence number 2, Affinity Rock, just going to lead on the approach to this one from Down Around, who jumped up well on the outside. Benner Wenner was a bit deliberate in the air there, running in 5th position as they continue on their journey to the next, with a long way to go here. It is Affinity Rock on the inside of the blinker Down Around. River Tara just settling a length and a half off them in 3rd now, and then Walking Mayo to Milan. They set their sights on fence number 3, where Down Around was a definite leader. And again, Benner Wenner wasn't the most convincing in the jumping department. Not sure Bergamasco is that fluent either at the back of the field as they swing right-handed now. Shorty on the approach to number 4. Affinity Rock, who has plenty of chasing experience to call on, matching strides over that one with Down Around. Walking Mayo to Milan has made headway into 3rd position. Then River Tara, who was running well prior to falling on her chase debut at Tremor back in the spring. A mistake over that next fence from Down Around, who gets a reminder from jockey Jack Kennedy as they go through their points of departure, swinging into the home straight and now levelling up for fence number 6. It was their first. Affinity Rock and Down Around continue to mix it at the head of affairs, with jumping it in 3rd position, Walking Mayo to Milan. That horse's stable mate, Max Nelson, was a little bit sticky over fence number 6 as they once again race up to pass the winning post. Affinity Rock just extending the advantage now by about a length and a half to Down Around and Walking Mayo to Milan. River Tara continuing to show 4th, and then Benner Wenner Only for Our Man, about 3 lengths to Max Nelson, who just gets a shake of the reins, and a further 4 lengths to Bergamasco, like Mike Nelson returning from a period on the sidelines today. So across they go to their next fence. This will be number 7 of the 16. Affinity Rock and Jordan Gainford to Down Around and Jack Kennedy. The gap's now about 2 lengths as they go over this one. Good jump from the leader. Down Around again just hesitated through the air there and was passed for 2nd briefly by Walking Mayo to Milan as they race on between obstacles down the back. River Tara still close up in 4th position. And then Benner Wenner Only for Our Man and Max Nelson, a few lengths to Bergamasco as they approach the 8th. Affinity Rock over that one well. Walking Mayo to Milan, taking to this pretty well on chase debut, is there on the inside of Down Around, who moves 2nd again on the level. And then River Tara, Benner Wenner Only for Our Man, Max Nelson, and a few lengths to Bergamasco. Here's fence number 9. Benner Wenner just had a bit of an awkward landing over that one, lost a little bit of ground as a result. So they continue on to the one before the swing into the home straight. It's number 10 in all. And the one who's just getting a bit detached is Bergamasco, and a wake-up call from jockey Keith Donoghue just to try and close up on the others. So into the home straight once more. This next fence will be their last in the circuit's time. It's number 11 on this occasion. Affinity Rock continuing to jump well from down around, and made another mistake there and has lost second to Walking Mayo to Milan. Then River Tara, only for our man. Better winner, Max Nelson and Bergamasco still just about in touch. About 8 lengths off the leader as they race away on their final circuit. Affinity Rock still showing the way to in second position, down around. And then Walking Mayo to Milan, River Tara, only for our man. And after these, we have Benner Wenner, Max Nelson, and again, ridden along at the back is Bergamasco. They've got 5 fences left to jump. Affinity Rock leads them on the run to the first of them over on the far side. From down around, who's gone second again. And then Walking Mayo to Milan and River Tara. Only for our man, flanked by Benner Wenner and Max Nelson as they clear this one. Benner Wenner was a bit deliberate once again. And another reminder from jockey Mike O'Connor as they race on now to the final 3/4 of a mile. And it is Affinity Rock on the inside of Down Around, Walking Mayo to Milan and River Tara just in behind. The smooth travelling only for our man is next as they take 4 out. And just a slight mistake that time from Walking Mayo to Milan. Another error from Benner Wenner is dropped well back now. So they race across with just 3 fences left to take. It's Affinity Rock, who's been up there all the way, pressed by Down Around, who's possibly just shading it now. Then in third position, River Tara. Down Around is gone there, and we've also lost Walking Mayo to Milan. So 2 casualties, all changed, as Affinity Rock is now left in front once more from River Tara, and only for a man. 2 from the finish, Affinity Rock up on the outside is only for our man. River Tara is ridden along now back in third, and they've cleared away from Max Nelson as they swing into the home straight for the 16th and final fence. Affinity Rock from only for our man. River Tara back in third over the last, very little in it. Affinity Rock over on the far side. Only for our man on the stand side is now getting the upper hand. Only for our man forging on from the long time leader, Affinity Rock. Only for our man is going to win in good style in the end. Only for our man from Affinity Rock. River Tara back in third. Max Nelson 4. And coming home last of the 5 finishers, it looks like Benner Wenner.
2: Only for our man wins for Paul Nolan, and Sean Flanagan beats Affinity Rock, who just faded late on. Hoping Shane Markey's all right. Pretty sure the horse was up, but... yeah, we'll let you know. Hopefully all okay. But no doubt about the winner. Only 4-arm man went on to score pretty nicely as well in the end. Dramatic race. It was a lovely call from Gary taking you through it as well. Off we go to Catterick. That's the pictures at Catterick for our 4:15. We're rattling through the afternoon. And Vince LaPrince is 15-8. Moanam Kara is 5-2. Your Jews is 15-2. Black Storm 8-1. Has this changed a bit at the top?
3: A little bit, yeah. Vince LaPrince has obviously been well supported. I can see the case for it. He's a consistent 6-year-old, has a really good record at the track. He's run 13 times here, 2 wins and 8 places. But hasn't won since October 2024. That was off a mark of 73. Now down to a mark of 63. But I thought he might well find 1-2 good again. And that would be Moanam Kara for me. Arrives in good form, was claimed out of Ireland, ran well. Last time, within a month of joining the Jeff Harker stable, she won at Thirsk over this 7-furlong trip, staying on well to win by 1 3/4 lengths off a mark of 67. Now, the handicap has raised £7 for that win, but she's clearly progressive. The runner-up has since run well off a higher mark, and they pulled over 4 lengths clear of the third. Moanam Kara, I thought the 2 towards the top of the market, both Vince LaPrince and Moanam Kara, will both be towards the head of affairs, and that's never a negative at Catterick.
2: And clearly Madame Carr has done very well since joining Geoffrey Harker, coming over from Ireland, and was pretty good last time, but isn't going to go a favourite. See, 15-8 favourite Vince Le Prince. 9-4 next year, then 15-2 with the Adieus. Black Storm 8-1, 11-1, and bigger. Vince Le Prince clear at the top of the market.
4: Yeah, to give Tim Eastby and David Allen a third winner on the afternoon. Martin Dixon alongside. I suppose the first thing is there's not a lot of pace on here compared to Division 1.
5: No, there isn't on paper, is there at all? We'll see how that plays out, because often

0: been a beaten favourite, and on four of his final six outings in 2025, he was a beaten favourite. So it's been a similar story with him for a long time, that he's been a well-handicapped horse. He's often been around here, he's had his conditions, everything's been right, and he's run well, but he hasn't actually won for almost 2 years, and a lot of races in between. So that's the risk that you're taking if you're taking the 13-8. Obviously punters haven't been stung too often by him to be going in again.
1: Well, number Chara, second in, she started life with Jeff Harker, winning off a £7 lower mark.
0: Yeah, and she won well, didn't she? Jake Dixon retains the ride, takes off his £5, good draw in stall four. She can make the running if she needs to. She did so when she won that Roscommon Claimer back in May, before she joined Jeff Harker, but it was a good start. Yard Dues, he's still without a win for Mick and David Easterby, but the handicap mark is potentially quite lenient now on the pick of last year's form. Several placed efforts off marks in the low to mid-70s, and he ran really well at Newcastle, returning from a break 2 runs back. Last time Yard Jews had a horrible trip round Wolverhampton, he went very wide around there and actually under the circumstances ran okay. We've got a few other course specialists as well. Black Storm's got a decent record here. Imperial Guard was obviously in great form earlier on in the season. That's just tapered off a little bit on his last couple of starts. The rest are big prices.
1: Okay, nearly set. Here's Alan on the call.
2: Set to go. And they're off. Racing away, Division 2, the betterracingtv.com handicap stakes. Handy early on is Vince Le Prince, right up there as well as Yao Zhu's, and towards the inside is Indefensible. A length then back to Black Storm, who's racing alongside Mo Anam Chara. Behind her then is the improving, educating Rita from Falls Rush In as they went over the path. Further back in the field then is Zarvali, and last of all is Imperial Guard. Towards the end of the far side then, and it's Vince Le Prince and Blackstorm, the leading pair, from Indefensible to the inside in third. Then Falls Rush In alongside Jaujus, and wider from those two, Mo Anam Chara. Educating Rita pushed along at the end of the far side. Imperial Guard is just in behind that one, and the back marker is Zarvali, and they're racing towards the final 2.5 furlongs as they straighten. It is Vince Le Prince by a length over Blackstorm in second, Indefensible in third. Mo Anam Chara's ridden along back in fourth, then Jaujus and Falls Rush In. Zarvali trying to keep on a bit. Imperial Garden, Educating Rita are the back two. Racing then down towards the final furlong. Vince Le Prince by 2 lengths. Over in second, Indefensible. Falls Rush In is staying on. Behind that one then came Mo Anam Chara and Zarvali. Vince Le Prince trying to keep on rolling here. And it looks like trebles for David Allen and Tim Easterby. Vince Le Prince will score. Home in second, Indefensible. Falls Rush In third. Clear then from Imperial Guard.
3: Oh, Vince, dominant. David Allen, Tim Easterby. The market knew. The market got it spot on. Vince Le Prince goes on to score. I wanted to say Vince Le Prince earlier on, but obviously Prince wins again over course and distance by about a length or so. Wasn't to be for Mo Anam Chara. It was touch easy back before the off. A one from two now for Jeffrey Harker, the 13-8 favourite.

is 9-4 market leader. Exalted. It's 5-2 for K-Mone Best in trap one. Yes, 7-2, 2-5, Atlanta's Blue and Crooks Not

to. You gave me a chance. It's 9 to 4. And was a winner of an A3 two starts ago. He's looking for a much better run than last time when in A2 for the first time got all sorts of bother on the first turn after a slow start and just never got into the race after that was last. Trap 1 Carmone Best, 80 runs for this lad with 19 wins, really good strike rate, good win 5 starts ago, followed it up with some good runs in defeat before finishing 4th, just lacked a bit of early last time and can do that every now and again. Hoping to get back on track here. 1-5-2 the post pick, so 6 ignored. Trap 1 got the best strike rate in the grade as well with 11 from 34, but Atlanta's Blues won plenty and won in A3 by almost 3 lengths last time in leading off the turn. 10 wins from 49 this boy. Loading in at Newcastle, last couple slotting forward. They are set to race. Hair running. And they're off, racing away in a level break, barring 4 and 6 as they head up towards the first turn. Out in front is trap 5. Crooks not too far from 1, Carmone Best up the inside. Out in the lead it is 1 and 5 from 6, 2, 4 and 3 at the back of the pack. Racing down into the second last turn and in front it is trap 1, Carmone Best who leads them from 6, 5, 2 and 4. 3's at the back as they swing for home. Carmone Best is out in front. It's 1, Carmone Best who bolts in 1, 2, 6.

winner of 2024. First time out of group company for him since his second career start. I'm sure they're probably having one eye on Ascot after this, but needs to bounce back from the Sprint Cup. Wise Approach, last year's Middle Park winner, also in there, and he's on a bit of a retrieval mission again. And there are experienced rivals, including Mitt Bahi and Montasip, in opposition as well. So it looks a fascinating feature later on in the card. But the opener here is also intriguing. The number one, Real Bullet, Billy Lott Nante, taking the ride for George Bowie, who's come for plenty of support, and understandably so as well. He's now at a 6-4 on shot and is unbeaten in two starts at Windsor. This is his first start on the all weather, but there's plenty of winners that have come out of his debut success, especially three to be exact, including the 88 rated Market Leader. He beat the 86 rated Batira, and he was carrying a penalty on the second start last month as well. He does need to defy a double penalty today. And what's interesting as well is he returns after a short break and following a gelding operation. It's not often that you see two-time winners go again in a novice and try and carry a double penalty, especially after a gelding operation as well. It might be down to the lack of choices and options of where to go, but he's clearly in a league of his own. It's just the question is, can he defy that penalty? He's got some interesting opposition. I think Kay Louis has come for money. Kieran Schumach, that is number one there, the favourite, Real Bullet, just looking a little bit against going into the stalls. But Kay Louis, number eight, Kieran Schumach taking the ride for Ed Walker, coming out of stall one, was well beaten when sixth of nine on debut.

0: Leicester earlier this month, but I do think that he shaped better than the Bear results. Birkett Bank just going in there, number 10. As I said before, she has unshipped Joe Levy already this evening. Coming out of stall 3, she was 2nd of 10, not beaten far on debut at Wolverhampton 2 weeks ago, and was half a length ahead of Mahaba Yatayib on that occasion, who also runs here today. Lots of speed in her pedigree by Mason out of an acclamation mare. Was always up in the van on debut, and once passed, you felt like she might fade away, but she didn't. And she's definitely got a chance. It's going to be fascinating. Real bullet here, a warm favourite. And for the first time tonight, I'll pass up to commentator John Blant.
1: Somewhat reluctant, backing away, trying the blindfold with Romeo Guest. Soldorado goes in. So just waiting now for Romeo Guest. Romeo Guest to move forward. Into stall 4. All in. Gates back and away they go. They are racing very slowly away. Was Bryn Mair Gold. Soldorado taken back. Just Zane quite slowly away as well. And the Unibet British Stallion Studs EBF Restricted Novice Stakes over the 6 furlongs. Romeo Guest, the rank outside, has gone forward. Real Bullet is also prominent under the double penalty there in the orange and black colours. Followed then by Birkett Bank in the red. Then Mahaba Yatayib in the blue and white colours. Followed by Till Then and Key Louis, the white cap down on the rail. They're followed by the pink of Just Zane. See Angie run towards the back of the field, so too Soldorado and Bryn Mair Gold, the very slow starter, is right at the rear of the field as they make the turn with 3 furlongs left to go. Romeo Guest at a massive price leads them to Real Bullet in second, followed then in third spot by Mahaba Yatayib, then Birkett Bank, Key Louis down on the rail trying to get going, followed then by the dark green cap of Till Then, who's got a bit of work to do from there as well. Inside the final 2 furlongs they go. Romeo Guest has run a massive race here, win, lose or draw, to Real Bullet in second. Mahaba Yatayib is trying to stay on. Birkett Bank is finding a little bit late, and then Key Louis, but it's Romeo Guest at any price you like. Mahaba Yatayib is staying on them. Mahaba Yatayib and Romeo Guest now coming from the back of the field. Bryn Mair Gold, a different part of Surrey, is trying to reel them all in as they go to the line. Mahaba Yatayib and Bryn Mair Gold. Romeo Guest, a belter in third. Till Then, finished.
2: Well, it was nearly a boil over. It was nearly a mad race, to be honest. And in the end, the most obvious thing, Mahaba Yatayib, that could have happened at the finish has happened. And that.
3: For race 2 of 8 on this afternoon's card. Race 2 is a 1,200 metre contest for the Arabian Breds. It's a conditions race this time. Scratched is the 11 Erzedin, but 13 do go to post here in a pretty big field. And the clear market leader is number 7, Melitai. Yellow colours with black stars and hoops on the sleeves. 2.1, shade of odds against this one. Well fancied at the head of the international market. Oldest in the field, number 1, Yagazalp, is next best at 4s, 5.5. About number 3, Larissa. It's then 10s about the 13, Serapli Keys. 14 to 1, the 8, Dede Yalaz. Same price, the 9, Musi's Han. And then it is 20 to 1 and bigger for the other runners. So Melitai coming here and jumping on gate number 5 off the back of a second place finish, which came only a week ago at this course and distance. So it looks poised to go close once again. Not scored for a little while. Got to go back to last October for the last victory, which came at Izmir, but has shown some decent form this season. Finished 3rd at the course and distance as well in July. A few 5th place finishes, a couple here, one at Diyarbakir as well, between 1,200 and 1,500 metres. And is expected to go pretty close in this company. Number 1, Yagazalp, arrives here off the back of a win. Connections run 2. They also have the 14, Bishkin Kral, at the other end of the card. Was a winner last time, back to form 3 weeks ago, winning for the 18th time in his career over 1,500 metres. A couple of wins also earlier in the year at this distance as well, so absolutely fine on that score. And easy to see him playing a part in the finish too. Number three is Larissa, dark blue with a pale blue sash, five-year-old mare, who also comes off the back of a win. Fairly lightly raced this year. Chalks up four wins in a row over the win, sir, to Dana and Shanley Erfer. Was back to winning form last time over course and distance at the end of August. I think there's too many more still to come forward. Another one definitely to note would be the 13, Serratley Keys, who was about to form second at Diyarbakir last time on his first run for 4 months and could definitely come on for that. Gates are back now and they're off and running in race number two. See who's going to take them along here. Melly Tye, the favourite, is away pretty well in the centre, and Ryder Keane to get on with things, spotting that yellow jacket. Larissa is not too far behind those. Down towards the rails in the white cap is Yagi Zalp. Closer behind then, further back, we have the likes of Nal Durkan Garcy against the rails. Serratley Keys has settled into a midfield position. Melly Tye didn't quite get over to the lead, and Dede Yalaz is the one who's come over to head him. Bisha Rosa is in second. Melly Tye's in the next wave with Yakis out towards the inside and Bishkin Kral to the outer. Next in the order is Serratley Keys from Nal Durkan Agassi. Musi's Han is next in the field. Larissa has drifted back after a good start as well. Kapgan Kagan is out towards the rear with Kilish Bargi, also Turbo Colic some way back at this stage as they round the bend and enter the final 400 metres, and it's Dede Yalaz with the lead here to Bisha Rosa towards the near side. Getting a nice gap towards the inner is Melly Tye. Serratley Keys with the white cap just behind those, and coming near side is Yagi Zalp, and it's Yagi Zalp who just about puts the nose in front with 200 to run. Melly Tye sticking onto the far side rails, followed through by Serratley Keys. Bisha Rosa boxing on behind those with Moosey's Hand. It's Yagi Zalp, the 9-year-old out in front here, has broken three lengths clear from Melly Tye. Sticking on into third is Moosey's Hand, past the stable companion Serratley Keys, but it's Yagi Zalp who gets the victory in race two. Yagi Zalp to Moosey's Hand second. Going third was Serratley Keys, just getting the better of the favourite Melly Tye. Yakis Alp bided his time in midfield there and made a sweeping move around the outside with around 300 to run, and it's a quick fire double for Issa Akivuz, who rides the first two winners on this evening's card.
4: James, just the one today for James. Interesting. What price is the favourite here? Larry Mary now. Well, they've still got joints. Yorkshire Dream is 9-4 joint favourite. Ben Califf is 100-30. Tricky Jenny 13-2. Savoy Blue 10-1 is 14-1. Well, that's the outsider now. North Coates, we don't have State on tab. Leaves the six in here. Larry Mary, who is dropping back in distance off the back of Red Car last time, is going to go off a fair bit short. It might just settle a little bit better back over the minimum here. And the last success did come on quick ground over the minimum. And Yorkshire Dream has Andrew Mullen on board, given his mount doesn't take up the engagement. And there's another one dropping back in distance. See if that horse has got the out-and-out speed for this.
5: Yeah, they've got very differing complexions, haven't they? Larry Mary going down to five, obviously finished second, beaten just over three lengths over this trip at Beverley on her penultimate start. Larry Mary wasn't quite as good at Redcar last time with Too Keen over six furlongs. I imagine with the favourite coming out, she's probably the pace angle in the race. Yorkshire Dream, like you said, has raced over 7.5 furlongs previously on his penultimate start, then dropped in cheap pieces to six furlongs last time, and then runs here in those cheap pieces, but down to five furlongs.
4: So just one or two more to go forward, I think, ahead of this 4:33 at Musselburgh. Another one over the five. Number one is going to go forward, which is Tricky Jenny for Clifford Lee and James Owen, the former looking for a double today. One more to go forward. We'll join Alex.
6: Thanks, Tom. Yeah, last one to come forwards here will be North Coates. We'll move into stall number six. Last one on the way. Going to need a bit of a push. North Coates into six to complete the lineup here. Getting nearer. Last little squeeze, and we are ready to go. They're off and racing. Jumping away over 5 furlongs, the Global, home of Outdoor Advertising Nursery. Bit of a barging match from a few of them leaving the gates. Tricky Jenny was away well, but it's Caliph to the running rail who will have the early advantage, albeit looking rather awkward and running towards the rail at one point there. Larry Mary's on the shoulder on the outside, the left in third. Yorkshire Dream is being pushed along back down in between rivals. Northcote's the rail, Red Jacket and away to the outside. Savoy Blue a little hidden. Heading through halfway.

0: left on the fence has not been the easiest for Jason Hart to handle, you feel. Tricky Jenny is right upside. Still there is Larry Merry, the white face, travelling strongly. Savoy Blue is next. Northcote's going well, needing a gap as they now enter the final furlong and a half, and they head to the furlong pole. It's Larry Merry who hits the front. Northcote switching to the middle, looking to run on. Then Tricky Jenny. Larry Merry's drifting away to the middle of the track under pressure here. He's really drifting, but will be too good. It's Larry Merry to beat Northcote in second. Tricky Jenny was in third, and Yorkshire Dream just fourth.
1: Larry Merry goes on to score. Good day for Tim Easterby so far. It's another one. Had Lady and Fairy Tale a little bit earlier on. Larry Merry has won for Duran Fentiman. 2-1 favourite, Larry Merry, 7 days after the last start. Yeah, she hung right way across the track, but she's had plenty left and won pretty cosily in the end. Larry Merry. Right, back to Bellistown we go. We owe you some a winning interview with Kevin.
2: Getting quick rider Saif Tarmi. She walks back in after landing her fifth, of course, on Smoked Them Out. Well done. Favourite ground conditions here this afternoon. He loves that testing ground.
3: Yeah, he does. Look, he's just been crying out for that ground all year. But yeah, he had a couple of runs since he won in the Curragh. He ran really well with me down in Cork in a big apprentice race, and he's second. He just wants to ease in the ground. That's what he wants. He's a big action. He just loves the ground. He had that run in Dundalk there. He actually ran well. It was on that slower side, but look, that's all he wants is the slow ground. He loves it, and he loves it here. For some reason, he's ran here so many times, and he's just been placed. Five is probably just a little too sharp for him, but with that ground, he gets away with it. So, yeah, look, delighted for him now.
2: Perfect setup for him today as well. I'd say we're quite confident coming here. Ben is giving you a good tone into the race, and say ideally you'd like to lead for a little bit longer of him.
3: Yeah, look, the plan is he loves to jump out and be on his own and make things, you know what I mean? So, like, that was the plan. I knew Ben would kind of be forward as well, so look, it wasn't too bad. Once, like, Ben kind of brought me most away then, and I didn't have to idle for too long then out in front. So yeah, but look, once, you know, when he jumps and goes and he's like that and he can jump and travel, you know he's going to try his best and run a good race.
2: Good stuff. One more to come. Celtic Route, not without a chance. You've won him already this season around here.
3: Rob actually won them.
2: Sorry, Rob.
3: I was won them twice in the knock. Yeah, look, I think he probably won. He probably wants further. The ground is kind of a question for him here today. I don't know if he's going to like it as much. And we are trying Viters back on him today. He's just been slow away the last few times, kind of losing his race from the start. So, look, we'll give him a chance here today with the visors and see how he runs.
2: So, well done, Saif.
3: Brilliant. Thanks very much, Kevin.
1: Yeah, congratulations to Saif Tarmi after that success with Smoke Them Out. Right, this is Sligo, and this is our 440 contest. Wing back is 11 to 8. Nice big field. This swing time is 9 to 2. Corduroy Rocco has moved to 9. It's easy to back. Swing time is coming in 10 to 1 and bigger thereafter. So it's 11 to 8 wing back and shortening up slightly for swing time. Nothing major though. Paul, over to you. This is a nice big field.
4: Yeah, nice big field to get stuck into. It's a competitive chase upcoming, Tom. Wing back. I was impressed. I was working at Patrick when he won. He was well backed. He was part of a one leg of a Sam Curling Philip Enright double on the day at Patrick that afternoon. I thought he'd go on and follow up on his next start. However, he was unable to do that. And he's short enough. Was as big as 100 to 30. 11 to 8 looks short enough for my liking, but certainly a trainer-jockey combination already on the score sheet this afternoon. It was the first trainer, Sam Curling, that I saw on track, but a dangerous trainer-jockey combination to dismiss, and you'd have to sit up and take note. A horse who would not be winning out a turn is the Liam Lennon trained Kalsman. He was disappointing. He was well held in a race won by Sea of Doubt at Patrick recently, earlier on in the month, but a horse that runs with his heart on his sleeve. He was an impressive winner over hurdles under Cara Monaghan earlier on this year at Down Royal. He's had plenty of decent placed efforts, mainly at Down Patrick, in the hands of Kieran Buckley. Keith Donoghue gets his chance aboard Kalsman in our fifth race. He wouldn't be winning out a turn, but he'd look like he always kind of just manages to find one or two too good for him. He's a horse that runs with his heart on his sleeve. Like I said, he wouldn't be winning out a turn, but could you, if you've got burnt in the past, could you follow in the son of Kalanisi this afternoon? Certainly is one of the right men aboard, and Keith Donoghue to humour him along this afternoon. You got Island McCoo also, fifth when last seen. Slightly disappointing at Roscommon in a race won by another challenge last them out, but would have to form earlier on this summer to play a hand here. Was a good fourth in a race won by Limnock at Kilbeggan back in July. And again was a good winner earlier on in the year. I tell you, the starter sent them some way off to Pat Malone on duty this afternoon and sent the runners some way back, and you can see why. Not many wanting to be out of the first five in our fifth race of the afternoon. The pace, one would imagine, is going to be pretty generous in the early stages. As the runners being called in, let's join Gary to call them home.
5: Fences in the Brenda Anderson Memorial Handicap Chase over 2 miles and 5 furlongs. Quite a few of these looking for a piece of the early action. The wide margin Ballymrogue winner Swing Time is up there with Andrew Bird Can Sing and Dunaney Point as they take fence number one, which they've all cleared just about okay, though there's a blunder at the back of the field from Cowsman, who's keeping company with Wingback. Those two already a good 12 lengths off the pace, maybe even a bit more, as Andrew Bird Can Sing leads them on to fence number two. Takes that one pretty well. Slightly guessy leap at the second from Set the Tone, who's running in about fifth position early. Racing on now to the third. And once again, they have all streamed over it. Calsman a little bit detached in rear now, as Andrew Bird Can Sing will lead into the home straight on the first of three occasions from Poppy Conn, who settles into second on the outside of Dunaney Point. And then Swing Time and Set the Tone. It's a little bit further back to Three Tribes, as the leader took a bit of a chance over that one. Mistake towards the rear that time from Molten Groove. So the race up to pass the winning post, and it is Andrew Bird Can Sing to Poppy Conn. Delaney Point showing in third early, and then Swing Time, Set the Tone, and between horses Isla McCoo. Out wide on the track, the white and purple jacket of Hurricane Honey is racing in about seventh position, and then down the inner goes Brother Holly. Further back then to You Asking Me, Corner Roya Rocco and Three Tribes. And after these we have Mobile Mama, who's followed across to the far side by Molten Groove and Wingback. Calsman has already been pulled up. Calsman out of the contest. So we're down to 14 as they come on now to the next fence, the last on the first circuit. Andrew Bird Can Sing led over it once again, with Molten Groove now relegated to last position. Just gets a shake of the reins going away from that one. Through the starting point and continuing on now over on the far side to fence number six. They've seen out the first mile. Andrew Bird Can Sing, the leader, to Poppy Conn on the outside of Dunaney Point. Both those wearing cheek pieces. And then Swing Time. Hurricane Honey is keeping out wide and went a little edge to the left over that fence as well. Right hand down once more, and the next one they encounter will be fence number 7 of the 14. We'll bring them on towards the halfway stage. Andrew Bird Can Sing took that one well. And Molten Groove that time spent a long time in the air, and looks like he's going to get a wake-up call pretty shortly for his troubles. Over the next fence, the one before the turn in. Slightly guessy jump that time from Swing Time. Another alarming leap from Molten Groove, who's tailing off in rear. So they turn their heads into the home straight once more. On the approach now to fence number 9. Andrew Bird Can Sing. The orange and black jacket, white cap, Michael Keneally. Just brush through the top of that one. Stake further back in the field from Mobile Mama, who gets a reminder. Molten Groove has just got over it, but well in arrears at the back of the field. Finishing next time around then, Andrew Bird Can Sing, still the leader, to Poppy Conn in second. Then Dunaney Point has never been too far away. Island McCoo is edging a little bit closer on the outside of Swing Time. Both of those in green and white. A little bit wider on the track, the blue jacket with the white hoop sleeves have Set the Tone. Then Mobile Mama, Brother Holly and Corner Roya Rocco down the inside. Wingback is making a little bit of headway from the rear now, with up on that one's outside Three Tribes and Hurricane Honey. And the last one of those still going, with Molten Groove pulled up, is You Asking Me. 5 from the finish. Andrew Bird Can Sing was in tight that time. Slight mistake from Dunaney Point, who continues to race in third position, as they're about to go through their starting point once more. Inside the final 3/4 of a mile now in the Brenda Anderson Memorial Handicap Chase, Andrew Bird Can Sing still with a lead of about a length here over Poppy Conn, Dunaney Point, Swing Time, Set the Tone and Isla McCoo as they go over this one.

0: further back in the field into Brother Holly, and driven along Mobile Mama. Still plenty in with chances, though. They've got three fences left to jump, and they're swinging across well inside the final half mile now. Andrew Bird can sing to Delaney Point. Poppy Con on the outside, and they're followed over that one by Set the Tone, who made a mistake. Further back then to Brother Holly in Swing Time, who's trying to stay on. Across they come to the penultimate fence. Wing Back looks well beaten at this stage, as Andrew Bird can sing leads over that one from Delaney Point. Island McCoo has gone third on the outside of Brother Holly, and then are driven along Poppy Con, followed into the home straight towards the final fence by Three Tribes. Andrew Bird can sing is trying to fight them all off here. Still has the advantage coming down to the last. Andrew Bird can sing is over from Delaney Point, Island McCoo, and Brother Holly. Further back to Three Tribes, 150 yards to go. Andrew Bird can sing from Delaney Point, who's trying hard in second. Island McCoo staying on. What a gritty effort this is, though, from Andrew Bird can sing, who's made most to win under Michael Keneally for John Ryan. Home in second, Delaney Point, then Island McCoo, and Three Tribes.
1: It was a really gutsy effort, wasn't it? Andrew Birkensing wins for the We Win Racing Syndicate, 14-1. Andrew Birkensing, well done to all involved. Well done if you were on as well. I'm sure plenty of the syndicate were. Michael Keneally, John Patrick, Ryan teaming up, and she wins it at Sligo again. She likes it there. Andrew Birkensing wins.
2: About to head in. Last one's going forward at Sunderland. 4:47 on the way. Ready.

racing away at Sunderland as they break five is the first to show from 6-1, 2-4 and 3 the back marker. Heading around the first turn, 5-1 and 6 are leading the charge, and it's the stripes just in front, Crossfield Connie with 1 Monroe Milo on the inside, 2 trying to pace up the rail, Riley's Rex got a bit of a check there, and it's 6 Crossfield Connie who's shot a length and a half clear. Monroe Milo in second place down the lane, Crossfield Connie and Monroe Milo 4's coming as well, 6 and 4 in a thriller, looks like Connie might have got there.

0: Mary. Mary's just won the last at Musselburgh, but stall 10. He hasn't stood a lot of racing this time around. There is a favourite in shot, Mr. Sky Blue, for Gemma Tutty and Laura Cochran, Martin.
1: Yeah, he started the season really well, didn't he, with a second at Redcar in May, and you thought he might just kick on a little bit from that, having come down the weights the back end of last year, but he's just never really built on it. He has several good runs, but a bit like our last winner, Vince LaPrince, he hasn't managed to convert one of those chances yet this season. Lots of in-the-frame efforts, picking up bits and pieces of prize money without actually winning. They've been in very similar races to this, more recently over seven furlongs, and he did just get a little bit tired last time out, didn't he? Got into a challenging position and then didn't quite last home. So maybe dropping back to six, which is the trip that his sole career win came over, is a good thing for Mr. Sky Blue.
0: Okay, he's your favourite. He's currently 130 favourite. Without Delay has been a regular here. She's won here in the past. All seven for Tracy Waggon and Conor Beasley.
1: Yeah, down to six furlongs. So I think Tracy's ever run this mare over six furlongs. All of her career wins have come over seven and even a mile. I can see why they're trying it, because she can be quite aggressive in the early part of a race, can't she? She jumps and has plenty of early pace. Whether she's got that pace for sprinting, we'll find out today. But it's an interesting move, because she did a good gallop here under Conor Beasley last time out, and I'd imagine it was probably on his suggestion that she's trying to drop to sprinting today. But she's in good form, she likes the track.
0: And Golden Prosperity is another one who has won here in the past.
1: This season as well. Back in the spring, plenty of racing since then, few placed efforts, and arguably a little bit unlucky at Pontefract last time, finished fourth, but in a very tight finish, and did meet a little bit of trouble late on that day as well.
0: Right, last couple going to go forward. There's a favourite going into stall two. Let's get to Alan, get the call.
2: Pull in. And they're off. Racing away over six furlongs at the RacingTV.com handicap stakes. Plenty of early speed from Miss Willows. Yellow stays there with a noseband. Society Charm and Mr. Sky Blue well up there as well. Indy's Angel to the inside in the red and the white. Then Without Delay in Golden Prosperity in the two shades of blue. Wider out then is Dabbling in dark blue and yellow. Behind Dabbling is Cape Sovereign. Wait for it towards the inside. Back marker is Profiteer in yellow and red there under David Allen. Indy's Angel under Aidan Brooks will lead them towards halfway now. From Miss Willows in second, Mr. Sky Blue and Society Charm the next two. In fifth then is Golden Prosperity, then Without Delay. Trying to move up the inside is Wait For It. Dabbling's in between horses there, and then further behind to find Cape Sovereign and the back marker Profiteer. Racing down inside the final furlong and a half, and it's Indy's Angel making a bold bid. From Miss Willows, Golden Prosperity trying to stay on. Mr. Sky Blue wider out, Wait For It more towards the inside, then Without Delay. Inside the final furlong now, Indy's Angel pressed by Wait For It and Golden Prosperity. Wider out, Mr. Sky Blue. Indy's Angel, Wait For It, Golden Prosperity. Wait For It to the inside, trying to get to Indy's Angel. Close between them. Wait For It and Indy's Angel, not much of it, then Golden Prosperity close up behind.
0: The Garrity over the far side. You've got a nice screen in front of Indy's Angel, second on that, Evans, for Phil Kirby and Aidan Brooks, and third Golden Prosperity for Tony Call, Keane Wood and Jake Dixon.
1: Yeah, she's got there, hasn't she, the filly? Wait For It.
3: Yeah, I think she has. Does look that way. Billy Garrity, Liam Bailey, I think she's got there. Her head down at the right time beats Indy's Angel. Confirmation of that. Wait For It, the winner 6-1, Billy Garrity for Liam Bailey. Right, the Wednesday wager gets underway in about an hour and a half. 6:30 is the first of those races, the last five at Kempton. You can win a Racing TV merchandise bundle by playing the Wednesday wager for free. It's a free-to-play game. Scan the QR code to enter now. Incidentally, we'll be back, Ollie Bell and I, from next Wednesday. And I'll stand on Ollie's show, so looking forward to being in for Wednesdays from next week, playing the Wednesday wager each and every evening for you. You can play tonight by scanning that QR code. Or you can just search Wednesday wager, you'll find it there. And if you're a top leaderboard, we will happily read you out. 4:55, 7 furlong, class 5, nursery. And Arctic Star is 7-2. Nascent Star is 4-1. Zochipilli is 7-1. Gold Reef City 7s. 8s for Roll the Dice Baby. 9s for Ready. 10s into 9s. Louis V is 14-11s. Going the other way is Royal Titan. But 7-2 Arctic Star Josh is the one clear. Currently atop the market. Money for Nascent Star.
1: Yeah, a competitive 13-runner nursery here, Tom. And that horse in your shot there, Arctic Tsar, is the shortest of the 13. Has stayed about 7-2 for a good while. He's been that pretty much all day. So not really strong market support, but he's coming out of stall 9. And he was an impressive winner on nursery debut last time out at Leicester. That was his first start over 7 furlongs. He's £6 higher as a result. But the second and third have both gone close since. So he's due to race off £1 higher next time out. He travelled well that day, did everything you would want on nursery debut and skipped clear when asked. So it's no surprise to see him shortest of them all. There's plenty of close market rivals. The closest is Nascent Star. Right down at the bottom, Machine Murphy taking the ride for Hugo Palmer, coming out of stall 4. Has been inconsistent in nurseries, was second on nursery debut here over 6 furlongs in August, and that puts him bang there with a shout. But he does need to be better than when 4th of 11 on heavy ground at Chester 2 weeks ago. That being said, heavy ground probably not absolutely ideal, and you do need to take note when Machine Murphy rides for Hugo Palmer. He's got a 27% strike rate over the last 5 years and is up 44 points. He takes a ride for the first time aboard Nascent Star. I thought there were a few interesting chances at bigger prices. I thought one massive price, Hidden Beyond, Jason Watson taking the ride for Charlie Hills, coming out of stall 11, going to have to defy that draw, but she used up some petrol to get across from a wide stall last time out, went best of the rest behind a smart one of Hugo Palmer's over course and distance. That horse went on the winner

0: to run in a group three next time out. She's making her nursery debut off a mark of 67, and I don't think she'll be far away, but she is coming out of a wide stall again. In shot there is number six, Ready Charles Bishop, taking the ride for Eve Johnson Horton. He's proving frustrating for punters, as he's been beaten as favourite on his last two starts, but he has probably, in fairness to him, been stepping forward with each run. Definitely the case when third at Foss Lass last time out on soft. Up to seven furlongs here from six furlongs on nursery debut, and breeding on the dam side suggests speed rather than staying, so interesting that they're going up in trip. There's about five more Salode, including the favourite there on the far side, number seven. Near side, Choche Pili, Tom Marquand getting the ride for Mark Lochnan, coming out of stall two. Third of a course and distance 3 weeks ago. A repeat of that wouldn't have him a million miles away. And this is a nursery debut for him off a mark of 72. Just a few more to go in now. So for the second time this afternoon, I'll hand it up to John Blant.
1: True Charm will be the last. Stand by. All in. Gates back and away they go. They are racing True Charmers slowly away as they make their way through the early stages of the Tri-Unibet's new Smart View race cards nursery over the seven furlongs. Arctic Czar got away pretty well. The pink cap looking to get across one that's not racing particularly agreeably is Hidden Beyond pulling hard at the rear of the field. Also prominent though is Louis V in those green and white colours. Shamila Star is down on the rail. Bull Rider is trying to work across from a very wide gate. Comes through to lead but has spent a bit of petrol doing it. There was a little bit of argy-bargy there between Arctic Star and towards the outside Gold Reef City as the pace just gets a little bit slower. Then Ready round the outside, followed then by Nascent Star and then Royal Titan down on the rail, just a bit tapped for room. There followed by Sequel Star and then Zosia Pili, who's also towards the rear of the field, as indeed is True Charm. And as they swing for home, the back marker is Hidden Beyond as they make the turn into the home straight. Three furlongs left to go, and it's Bull Rider who grabbed the lead early. Arctic Czar, though, racing in second, travelling strongly in third. Is Shamila Star, followed then by Louis V, for whom the persuade has now been drawn. Roll the Dice Baby getting involved down the centre of the track, Gold Reef City, as they make their way inside the final furlong and a half. And it's Arctic Czar, who now goes on the lead. Bull Rider in second. Over on the far side, Nascent Star, the grey jacket, is staying on as well. It's Arctic Czar to Nascent Star inside the closing stages now. And Arctic Czar is really opening up and going on to win strongly by three or four lengths of the line. Arctic Czar impressive. Tight for second between the fast finishing Hidden Beyond and also Nascent Star, fourth home, Zosia Pili.
2: That was nice from Arctic Star. Won really nicely. Two-year-old son of Kodiak for Clive Cox and Hector Crouch. A confirmed second for you, or look out for it. No doubt about the winner. Arctic Star wins very nicely at Kempton. We're off to Bellistown for the next. There, we're rattling through the races at the track. This is the 5 o'clock. So it's a penultimate contest. Bellistown over 1 mile, 4.5 furlongs. It's the Apprentice Series final. This Apprentice handicap has Scorcher Sun at 2-1. Preparation 6-1. Coulthard's Way is a 7-1 shot. Miss Australie is moved 8-7. There's a few shortening up, just a touch. Preparations is 13-2 into 11-2. 9-4 is Scorcher's Sun, who is going to go off bang at the top of the market for Joseph O'Brien and Julian Pietropaolo. 9-4, the favourite, Kevin.
3: Yes, obviously very interesting here in handicap debut. Cheap pieces go on for the first time, and he starts off his handicapping career over a mile and a half. Couple of okay runs in maidens, an opening mark of 64, and he is the mount of Julian Pietropaolo, 9-4 favourite. This is the Paddy Woods Memorial Apprentice Series final. It's the last of a 7-leg series. The winning jockey will receive €2,000, and the runner-up will receive €500 as well. Jimmy Dalton is in pole position, 66 pints, and Sive Tormey is nearest pursuer, sitting second on 63, and Terry Casey is in third on 47 pints. Restricted to apprentices who haven't ridden more than 20 winners before the start of the flat season. It's great an issue. Gracie Eddie Woods here, of course, recently retired after a hugely successful career pin-hooking, breezing, breaking and pre-training in his adopted country of America. Of course, the son of the late Paddy Woods, always associated with great Arkell, and a brother, of course, Eddie of Franny Woods, former national hunt jockey, top national hunt jockey, and now a successful sales consigner as well. Obviously married to Neve Cashman, Rap Barry Studd, Duke of Lega, last year's winner, £16 below that. He's got a big chance. Mick Mulvaney bidding for a double Sorcerer's Son handicap debut. And Coosty's Way got a fair hike for winning the last day in a race that's worked out well. Second has won subsequently.
4: In race 60, Paddy Woods Memorial Apprentice Series final handicap over an extended mile and a half in the early stages. Duke of Legas, Neddy Eddy towards the outside. Scorcher's Son is close up as they settle down. The grey Duke of Lega with Scorcher's Son alongside, Dancing Steve over on the rail in blue and white colours. Down the outside, the grey and pink of Miss Gitana. Just behind him, Neddy Eddy, Metamorphous with a white cap. As they pass the furlong pole, head up in front of the stands. Duke of Lega, Scorcher's Son, and to the near side, Miss Gitana. The leading trio, closely followed by Metamorphous over on the rail, Dancing Steve. Neddy Eddy in the leading group, the yellow and red up on the outside, Preparations. The second of the greys is Arch Enemy on the inside, Coolsty's Way, and then Spanish John, last of the main group, Miss Australia, and a break of a few lengths to Celtic Druid as they make the swing and head to the turn into the back straight with a mile ahead of them. Not much to choose now between Miss Gitana, the outside of Scorcher's Son. They've gone on a length in front. Duke of Lega towards the inside, sharing third spot with Neddy Eddy. Between them, Metamorphous. Preparations is to the outside. Dancing Steve next with Arch Enemy as they continue up the back straight, less than 7 furlongs to race at this stage. And Scorcher's Son shows in front with Miss Gitana to the outside. Duke of Lega just behind him, Metamorphous. Dancing Steve tracks him towards the outside, Preparations. Just behind him, Coolsty's Way has improved a few places. Arch Enemy in mid-division of a tightly grouped field as they near the end of the back straight. Still the leading pair. On the inside, Scorcher's Son. Alongside is Miss Gitana, and they're tracked into the turn by Preparations, who's gone third. Metamorphous to her inside. Then Duke of Lega with Neddy Eddy and Spanish John and Coolsty's Way, Dancing Steve on the rail. Celtic Druid beginning to make some headway around the outside. Arch Enemy towards the back. The overall back marker is Miss Australia. As they head across on the approach to the turn in, over 3 furlongs to race, Scorcher's Son pushed along on the inside, making good headway up on the outer is Celtic Druid. Between them, Miss Gitana. Behind them, Metamorphous. Arch Enemy creeping into it on the outside of Preparations, and then Spanish John, Duke of Lega, Miss Australia and Coolsty's Way, and Neddy Eddy and Dancing Steve as they run downhill to the elbow with less than 2 furlongs to race. And Arch Enemy has come through the grey in the centre to take over from Celtic Druid over the far side. Between them, Metamorphous challenging down the outside. Miss Australia stays on, and they've gone on in front of Coolsty's Way as they head past the furlong pole. Arch Enemy leads from Miss Australia. The far side, Metamorphous is trying to challenge, and they'll fight it out well inside the final furlong. Arch Enemy, the grey, Adam Grant on the stand side, staying on as Miss Australia under Conor Cusick as they host the line. Arch Enemy holds on his side for second between Metamorphous. Miss Australia back in fourth as Coolsty's Way cleared of Duke of Lega.
5: That looked hard work, didn't it? Definitely looked hard work for some of them. Arch Enemy, the grey mare, is the winner. She wins here again. Adam Grant for Patrick McGee. The gamble went awry there on Scorcher's Son. Never really in it. 9-1 Arch Enemy, the winner at Bellistown. We've got one more to come from there. Underway at Kempton as well. And that is where we are going to go to Josh for some winning reaction.
0: Arctic Tsar defies the £6 rise in our second race, the 0.75 nursery under Hector Crouch. Hector, that looked quite...
6: Curious 6-1 shot in trap 2, and then we go Working Boots 11-4 in 3. Raven's Girl is a 4-1 shot in 4. Donny Shaw Ring 2-1 favourite in 5, and Cougar Allen 7-1 shot in trap 6. So Sunderland for the 5.06 then here. The Greyhounds are arriving down towards the boxes, and they will be getting themselves loaded fairly quickly for what is race number 9 on the Sunderland card. A little bit inside over the course of the session, as we've been mentioning here. We've had 4 wins for the blue, 1 apiece for 1, 3 and 4, 1 for 6. Nothing for the orange. Well, the market suggests that that may well change here. Initial ring. Where's the 5? He's 4 from 19 career at Sunderland since switching from Toaster earlier in this calendar year. Only managed to secure 1 success wearing the orange and 1 from 3 from A6. It's sliding back down in A6 after a number of runs in A5, unsuccessful runs, but runs where he's been sent off favourite, or if not favourite, relatively short. Real frustrating performer by the looks of things. The prices have dipped a little bit recently. It was a big price last time out, 6-1, but there was a run in the summer where it appeared every single race the 5 was either favourite or second favourite, and sometimes odds on. Last victory did come as favourite, but you're going back to July, middle of July, so we'll see if the 5 can bounce back here after some unsuccessful sorties. But this is A6, so easy to see why this one is favourite. Harry's running.

0: off and racing then at Sunderland for the 506 as they go towards the first curve. And Donishall Ring gets a really good start and breaks to the first curve and leads by a couple. Powerful display so far from the orange, who down the far side leads by 2.5 lengths to the red of one, Beretta Makala. Two turns to negotiate then here in his 5-1. Then comes 4, 6, and 3. They turn back towards us and still Donishall Ring has it here. One hasn't gone away, but has never got to the five and wins it really nicely. Good performance from the boxes and kept up the gallop all the way round. 5, 1, and 4.
1: This sort of distance, but they took the headgear off her on that occasion. Since it went back on, she's bounced back to form. It was also on much more testing ground than she'd ever run on. So for me, there were reasons potentially that weren't anything to do with the trip that were the reason for not running a race when she tried the distance. She does have to prove her stamina, but for me, there's a decent chance that she stays, particularly around a track like this. She's by Ulysses, she's out of a mare who got to a good standard and stayed 1.5 miles, and she's in very good form. Now, she's had a short break since she last ran, so does she return in the same sort of form as she was in? And her best form has been at Ripon, different type of track to this, but last time she ran, she was beaten by a thriving Saxon Grace. She's only a couple of pound higher, and I think from a form perspective, that gives her a fairly solid chance. Bolly Neal on the Rip and Run 2 starts back would definitely have a little bit of a squeak, but didn't fire at all really at Chester next time. Don't think you would have blamed the ground on that occasion. Maybe the quickest turnaround second run off a break was the reason. Is proven at the track, but he's also 10 years of age. That's the unexposed tied lines going forward, and that one will be the last.
2: Racing. Jumping out over 1.6 furlongs in our finale. From the stores, Together Forever shifted a little left-handed, is very keen. Reece Elliott having a bit of a tough time trying to get him settled. Good starts made by both Tide Lines and also Bolly Neal, but the latter needing some encouragement to try and hold the inner position and try and perhaps shade the advantage, but that's not going to pan out for Bolly Neal as Tide Lines takes it up as they work up past the busy enclosures with a full circuit of the course to cover. So it's Tide Lines moving on from Bolly Neal and Ridiculous, who's just going to pull into second place. Together Forever is off round the bend in fourth, ahead of Falaise Blanc, back down the field for Jason Hart. And the back marker is Simple Star. So over to the back straight they go in the Joint Racing TV Now Handicap Stakes. Tide Lines up in trip for this handicap debut under Andrew Mullen, setting the gallop, perhaps trying to ease it up a bit as they go to the far side of the course. Ridiculous in banging form. Ollie Stammers on board, running to the outside, the right in second place. And behind them, Bolly Neal with this 2 from 2 course and distance record, albeit both of those successes a long time ago. Running on the inner of Together Forever. And Reece Elliott, who's done quite well, has got him settled now in Falaise Blanc, looking for just a second win in his career. 1 from 30 so far. At the back marker, Simple Star, double-seeking Sam James, doing the steering. Progressing down the back straight, and they won't be too far away from the end of the far side. It is Tide Lines and Ridiculous, still pretty closely matched, and the pace has been only even, nothing more in truth. Ridiculous putting a bit of pressure all the time, just a half length behind. Bolly Neal in third position, with Together Forever taking the turn in fourth, and then Falaise Blanc, and still last is the 3-time course winner, Simple Star. They're about to level on in, entering the final 4.5 furlongs here, with Tide Lines and Ridiculous close together still. Have been for a large portion of the journey. Bolly Neal for third place, Together Forever will level in fourth, and now on the right, Simple Star is making up good-looking ground. The back marker is Falaise Blanc. It is turning into a bit of a dash, and Simple Star has emerged on the scene, travelling really strongly for Sam James, from last to just about first now, with Ridiculous looking to rally. They go on from tight lines of Bolly Neal. Falaise Blanc under strong pressure. Together Forever has also got to find more. Furlong and a half to go. Simple Star travelled into it, didn't put it to bed. And Ridiculous looks to rally all the time on the rail. Tight lines is two or three lengths behind them. Together Forever still down the middle of the course. Simple Star, Ridiculous, Simple Star now asks for that little bit extra close to home, and he responds. Simple Star for a fourth course win. Ridiculous second, third place to Tide Lines, and fourth Together Forever.
0: Yeah, loves it here and obliges, and Simple Star wins at 4-1. Sam James afforded himself a couple of looks round and did well not to win by too far. I think 4-1, Simple Star goes on to score. Right, still playing.
3: The most likely winner is all of that factored in to that 11 to 10 price. Greyhounds going into the boxes then here. This is hope for the 5-12, A2 we go. Johnny in 6, 11 to 10, did such 10 to 11. There's a pull for the 2. One's a big drifter, and here we go. Off and racing, a hope for the 5-12 as they go to the first curve. Red Jacket on the inside, she's welcome, scampers out and will lead. Little bit of trouble in behind, 2 cuts across and hampers those next door in 3 and 4, and 1 is welcome. She's welcome, well, welcome to the race it would appear here. 2 and 6 are trying to chase down the red, but she's welcome is well clear off the final turn. The red with 2 getting closer, that's Manami Gigi. 1 with 2 and 6, 1 is tied up a little, wins it by a length and a half, maybe 2. One of those ones that without that early trouble, I'm not quite sure the Red Jacket would have won, but it doesn't matter. She's welcome. You're welcome.

0: three straight home. That's what I'm doing, is 5-2, 11-1 and bigger the rest. Paul, have a great rest of your day.
1: Thank you very much, Tom, and enjoy the remainder of your Wednesday evening, both to yourself, Tom, and Steve. It's been a pleasure, as always. Runners down at the start ahead of the penultimate race of the afternoon, and going to side in with the favourite here, Soir de Garde, won a beginner's chase at Wexford back in July. And then was third in a Grade 3 contest later that month at the Galway Festival. Not the worst of jumpers, but just does... Soir de Garde's jumping does lack fluency. But despite that, still held every chance turning for home at Galway last time out. And Le Coq Hardy finished 7 lengths behind Soir de Garde. As the price reflects, I think Le Coq Hardy... can't see why Henry de Bromhead's charge will reverse that form from with Soir de Garde. Bigger danger could come in the form of Straight Home, who looked an absolute picture in the parade ring and was a good second in a beginner's chase under Sean Cleary Farrell at Ballinrobe last time out. Could pose the biggest danger. Also, Chance of Wet Morning looked poised for victory until departing at Kilbeggan last time out. And certainly Jack Kennedy, thankfully, is none the worse from his earlier fall here at Sligo this afternoon, takes over this afternoon. But the real stamp of a chaser is Chance of Wet Morning, son of Snow Sky. Real striking individual. Certainly when we got a good look on TV Extra

0: We got a bit of a shower around about just after our first race of the afternoon, but thankfully the rain has passed, and despite the wind we have had, it's been quite blustery, but the sun has remained throughout the course of the afternoon as the flagman, one of the flagmen, takes position. Just to reiterate, missing fences two, bypassing fences two and three in our penultimate race of the afternoon. A starter, Pat Malone, waits patiently on his rostrum, and the six runners wait patiently down at the 2 miles and five furlong start. Just waiting to get to go ahead on what has been a thoroughly enjoyable afternoon here on Student Day at Sligo. Crowds, the students really coming and supporting the local race course here, and rightly so. We still got one more meeting to look forward to next month, as the runners take another turn. Swear to guard, Paul Townend on what is now his sole mount here this afternoon. Partner Swear the guard said it, winner of the beginner's chase at Wexford in July, and then it's all ran well despite some tardy leaps in a grade 3 novice chase at Galway back in July. Had Lecoq Hardy 7 lengths behind back and forth, just despite Swardegaard's jumping lacking fluency, I thought he still held every chance, still there with a fighting chance, turning for home under Paul Townend. And I think Carmel Waters will take the beating here. Fancy straight home to put it up, to give the favourite most to think about here, as the six runners take what I believe is going to be a final turn here. Will soon be sent on the way here, as you can see. As you can see now, the final time. We're not going to have much jumping to be done here over the 2 miles and five furlong trip. As you can see, the last fence now posing problems. As you can see, towards the left of shots, the students, delighted students, able to get quite close to the action as they look over at Mount Benbulbin. And what has been, as always, a thoroughly enjoyable afternoon here. Packed stands. And what has been a thoroughly enjoyable afternoon, as always, at Sligo. Not the temperatures that we have been used to over the summer months, but we'll take it. We've been pretty spoilt this summer. And enjoyed really some good action here this afternoon. As the flagmen take up position. So we miss fences two and three. Also missing the last fence as well, so we're not going to have much jumping to negotiate here. We'll soon find out who will that favour the most. As the runners, you can see Mike O'Connor just trotting up Lecoq Hardy. They've been down, runners been down at the start for some time now. Not quite sure if Lecoq Hardy's got a had a mishap down at the start, or is there a gear incident? Mike O'Connor trots up to the starter's direction. The five runners coming in behind Lecoq Hardy. So just another one last gert check for Mike O'Connor aboard Henry de Bromhead's charge, as the five runners, remaining five, take a turn in a very orderly fashion here. Quite the opposite in a previous contest. We had 15 runners and what looked like 13 wanting to sit in the first five. All five runners at six, as Lecoq Hardy rejoins the five opponents, but all six runners nice and relaxed down at the 2 miles and five furlong start. You can just see there on our pictures, Chance of Wet Morning, horse number four in the card. When you compare and contrast the size of Gordon Elliott's charge to both Willie Mullins runners, Straight Home and Swear to Guard, it's a real old-fashioned stamp of a chaser, is Chance of Wet Morning. Six runners now face the starter, as we are almost 5.5 minutes past post time here. Hopefully we're not going to be much longer. We are missing, once again, if you've just joined us, we're missing fences 2-3, and we're going to miss the final fence as well due to the sun playing havoc. Six runners finally been sent underway. Let's join Gary for commentary.
1: This time, it looks like they're only going to be taking five.

0: the original intended 14 obstacles in this Christy Frosty Callaghan Memorial Chase. The six runners on the approach to fence number one. And the Willie Mullins duo both prominent as they take it. The check jacket of Swire de Garde on the inside taking a keen hold together with the mare Straight Home, and up on their outside is Chance of Wet Morning. These are tracked by Le Coq Hardy. The chasing debutant Manella 6-0 is starting out for a new yard today and tucked in at the back of a tightly knit six-strong field as It's All a Dream. So a very long run on the level now before they leave the ground again at fence number two.
1: Mo gently crossed to cut the corner, cleared two. Five tried the same move, had his back legs flicked by two, but it's step three. Keeping it simple, Bally McNally loose in front, loves to bowl along in front. 11th then back to five, Easy Amber travelling quite strongly in a furious back straight burn up these two. All three cut the corner, five got checked up in a six got held up in a backwash and two lost out as well. And trap three, Bally McNally, they've all tried, they've all failed at the moment. 5-1 last go, couldn't get there. And it's five's a bit lucky to run, it must be said.
0: In the sheepskin noseband of chink pieces is Manella 6-0. So a couple of circuits to run here. And Magic Strides at the head of affairs. It is Chance of Wet Morning and Jack Kennedy with Straight Home and Brian Hayes. A length and a half then to the King Going Swore de Garde and Paul Townend. That one racing in company with Le Coq Hardy and Mike O'Connor. And then further back in the field, in what's almost a 2x2 formation now, we have Manella 6-0 on the outside of It's All a Dream. So they're finally about to arrive at their second obstacle here. And as they come to it, Chance of Wet Morning over in front. Slight mistake that time from Swire de Garde, who's racing in fourth position as they come on now to what was their first this time around. It's going to be number three in a very much depleted jumping test. Straight Home on the inside of Chance of Wet Morning, a foaler at the last fence in an eventful contest at Kilbeggan last time. They clear that one a few lengths in advance of Le Coq Hardy. It's All a Dream. Swear to God, just dropping back a little bit on the inside. And still in rear is Manella 6-0, the only chasing debutant in the field today. But he is a previous point-to-point winner, Manella 6-0. So once again, a very long run on the level. And Straight Home, a four-time winner. Three over hurdles and one bumper. Also previously successful in a point-to-point Straight Home and runner-up at Ballinrobe last time. Just about pokes her head in front of Chance of Wet Morning. These are closely attended by Le Coq Hardy and then Swore de Garde, It's All a Dream and Manella 6-0. They're once again waved around the fence in the home straight. Three of the five fences on the circuit out here due to the sun. So once again, they're coming up to pass the winning post. They've got one circuit left to go and two fences left to take. And it is on the outside in the start jacket Chance of Wet Morning with Straight Home. Two lengths back then to Le Coq Hardy, who's followed by Swore de Garde. And then It's All a Dream and finally Manella 6-0 as they once again race away to the far side. And remember, just two to jump and then this very long run in the Christy Frosty Callaghan Memorial Chase. Chance of Wet Morning then, with on the inside Straight Home. And then back in third, just being nudged along for a few strides there, Le Coq Hardy as they approach this one. Fence four of the five. Chance of Wet Morning just about in front over that one from Straight Home. He's on terms again on the level. And then a couple of lengths to Le Coq Hardy, followed by Swore de Garde, It's All a Dream, and they've gone about five clear of Manella 6-0. So they're on the approach to their final fence, and then this huge run in of around about a half a mile. Straight Home and Chance of Wet Morning over the last. Chance of Wet Morning possibly just in front again. From Straight Home on the inside as the tempo begins to lift. Le Coq Hardy back in third, then Swore de Garde and a few lengths to It's All a Dream, and it looks like you can discount Manella 6-0 is under pressure. So all on the flat from this point on. Chance of Wet Morning travelling well on the outside of Straight Home, who's now asked for a bit more by Brian Hayes. Le Coq Hardy is trying to get to them in third as the leaders just come together bypassing that obstacle. Swore de Garde in fourth, then It's All a Dream as they swing in, and now Chance of Wet Morning make makes his bid for glory, opens up some three lengths clear from in second place straight home, and then Lecoq Hardy, Swardegaard is back and forth, and after these it's all a dream. I'm an Ella 6-0, but now racing well inside the final furlong. Chance Away Morning has settled it pretty readily and going to make amends for that fall last time. Chance Away Morning, the winner from Lecoq Hardy, Swardegaard, straight home, it's all a dream.
2: It's a green area in those blue and white colours. Then to the left-hand side, red jacket with a blue cap is the mare, Ina Mina. And then Secret Beach is sitting in second to last. Wardlaw, needing some early encouragement, is the back marker under Luke Morris as they race up towards the winning line for the first time. It's the up-in trip today. See the power that gallops on towards the corner by about a two-length call. Just in danger of running off the bend a little bit there, getting around the corner in a fashion. Leading by about three lengths now to green area in second place, the Carlisle Novice winner from last time. Handicap Baby today, then Prince of Calypso in those cheek pieces, and Danny Tudhope on board. Something's next on the inside under Billy Garrity in the black and the orange. Ina Mina's next on her return to the flat today. She had been in winning form over hurdles when last seen in Ireland. In fact, back-to-back wins over hurdles there at Tremor and Cork last month. Then towards the rear of the field, Wardlaw, and on his inside is Secret Beach. Racing then down the far side and towards the final five and a half furlongs inside that mark. It is See the Power. See the Power from Prince of Calypso in second in the orange and purple. And then Something racing to the inside of green area under Connor Beasley. Ina Mina is wider. And then to the inside, Secret Beach and Wardlaw in dark blue. Once again, just been nudged along there by Luke Morris at the back as they start to turn out of the far side. See the Power by a neck to Prince of Calypso in second and two lengths away to green area in third. Something to the inside. Ina Mina is now being woken up. Behind Ina Mina then is Secret Beach and Wardlaw. He hasn't travelled overly well throughout the journey as they driven along last as they turn towards home, and it's all changed. Prince of Calypso now goes for home. Has gone away by two and a half lengths to green area in second. Then See the Power and Something. Wardlaw trying to get organised out of the outside. Ina Mina trying to stick on then Secret Beach. They're racing now down towards the final furlong. Prince of Calypso by the best part of two to three lengths. Wardlaw is staying on determinedly in second but running out of track. Then came green area and Something. Prince of Calypso is all out in front. Wardlaw getting closer but not close enough, and Prince of Calypso won it. Prince of Calypso from Wardlaw, then green area, Something, and Secret Beach.
3: Prince of Calypso wins for Ed Bethel and Danny Tudhope. Wardlaw finally consenting to run on in the closing stages, but the sharp track. The straight was just not long enough to finish second with green area in third place. Busy few moments racing up and down, and we're off to Kempton in a moment. Joining me for the evening is George Baker. Very good evening to you, George. How are you?
4: I'm very well, thanks, Richard.
3: Yeah, it's a bit helter-skelter at the moment, so we'll get our way through this 5:30 race at Kempton, which is just around the corner. The start of the card is pretty good at Kempton with a couple of two-year-old races already. We've had a two-year-old race. We've got a couple of divisions of this contest, and the runners are down at the start. Some nice pedigrees on display. Not a great deal of form on display, it has to be said. Encounter is the horse that represents the form, and has shortened during the course of the day. It's 2-1. You can see that Mukarabin is very easy to back. 5-4, all the way out to 5-2. Wooten King is now 9-2 into threes, 9-1 into 15-2 for Amico Mio, and Althara is 8-1. Salvage at a big price, 40s into 28s. A little bit hard race to assess because it's all on sort of, you know, pedigrees, families, etc. I went through loads of stats and actually couldn't really find anything that really pointed you in the direction of a winner. Some have nice pedigrees. The one interesting stat, and we're going to use it more for the second one, was that Harry Charlton's only 1 from 61 with first time out 2 year olds. I didn't realise it was quite that poor. I know they often improve for the run.
4: Yeah,
3: now Selvage is a big price here, but it's of interest really for the second race. We're going to show the Division 2 where you've had a horse that ran okay on debut. Any views really here? I'm saying it's a very hard, you know, remotely as well.
4: I really like the pedigree of Wooten King, who is a very well-bred son of Wooten Bassett, from a strong family, who have got some solid form in Hong Kong, Glorious Forever and Time Warp.
3: Time Warp, yeah, was the horse that...
4: Top-class horses,
3: yeah.
4: And he's in very good hands. And I think the jockey booking of James Dore is a really statement of intent, because I always assume when John and Thady Gosden book James, it's for a nice horse. So from pedigree perspective, I liked him. And I thought Encounter,

0: form's pretty solid. He's officially rated 8-1. He's eased the pounds for that defeat in a Doncaster nursery last time, but I thought shaped very well on that occasion in a deep race, so he warrants a mark of 81, so you need to be running sort of mid-80s to be winning this, I would have thought.
1: Yeah, and the suggestion is that maybe that isn't the case, looking at pedigrees. I mean, trainers that have had good years so far this year with their two-year-olds, in terms of market, Charlie Hill's actually had quite a good time, Sean Woods is perfectly fine, John Butler's not going to have get warm here, and Sir Mark Prescott, along with Harry Charlton. Andrew Balding is the one that hasn't had a great time, underperforming the market by 28%, so his two-year-olds need to step up slightly. That's a nice shot of the horse you quite like, Whitten King.
0: Yeah, he's a...
1: quite leggy, isn't he?
0: Yeah, he's a good size, and he's quite deep girth. Obviously, you've got the Witherfords put him in the stall, so maybe he's been given a couple of issues, but they're very good at their job, and looks like he's going to tend to go on nicely.
1: Yeah, and so he's a tall horse, isn't he? He moves in. I'm not too think there's too many more to go here. So we'll see how Whitten King gets on. What have we got out the back? Oh, we've still got a couple. A few, in fact. I say they were encountered, I thought, probably in terms of the form. He would struggle probably in the second division, but he may not struggle here. And obviously as well, the relative greenness. Amico Mio, plenty of stamina in that pedigree. Goes on, will stay a lot further than the mile, I would have thought, next year.
0: Yeah, I thought it was a strong pedigree, Richard, for sort of middle distances next year. Stall 11's always a massive no-no for me first time, just because it means you've either got to really boot up there and burn petrol to get over, or take your time and then risk it caught behind Deadwood. So I think it's ideally would have thought Ocean will stay out wide and just ease his way up there.
1: Often you jump away to the left as well, don't you, in terms of since you're on the right-hand side on a debutant, they jump away from the rest of the field.
0: And that can cost you another length or so, so it's just a massive inconvenience being drawn on the wing. You've got plenty of time down the back straight attempting to get organised, but I'm sure Ocean will just see how he breaks home if he can get his way well.
1: So Encounter looks like being the last one for our third race at Kempton this evening. It is Division 1 of the 1 Mile Maiden, sponsored by Unibet. They're all in. Let's join John Blass.
2: Gates back and away they go. They are racing. Good start by Encounter as well. Leads in the early stages in those black and yellow colours. Highland Frost also pushes forward. So to Amico Mio, Mukarab in friendless in the market in the final few minutes has moved into a prominent position as well. Then Al Farrar, followed by Whitten King in the dark blue and yellow colours. Then Gyroscope down on the rail. Salvage the pink cap is followed then by Kingdom of Heaven in the blue and red colours towards the back of the field at the moment. Stella Max and Nero is right at the rear as they make their way through the first 2.5 furlongs or so. And it's Encounter that leads to Amico Mio, the purple jacket, towards the outside. They're just about stride for stride. Then Highland Frost, one of the big outsiders on the rail in third. Mukarabin in the blue Godolphin colours. William Buick just exercising his arms a little bit. Then Al Thara, followed by Whitten King, who gets a little bit closer with those big yellow spots. Then Selvish, followed by Gyroscope, Big Gap, Backbend, the Kingdom of Heaven, Nero, and right at the rear of the field is Stella Max. They're making the turn. 3.5 furlongs left to go. Encounter lobs along out in front. 3/4 of a lengthy advantage to Amico Mio, who sits in second. Highland Frost is running a big race, win, lose or draw, down on the rail there in third. He's been after Mukarabin for quite some time, but the horse is responding down the centre of the track, and here comes Whitten King, who's really now beginning to shovel the coal down towards the final 2 furlongs they come, and it's Encounter that leads. Mukarabin has been off the bride the long time, but is responding in second. Whitten King is getting going as well. These three now just kicking on from the rest. Inside the final furlong they go. It's Encounter that leads. Mukarabin is just about drawing alongside those that race up towards the line. Mukarabin has been hard work, but he's hit the front. Whitten King's having a late go as well, but Mukarabin has won it. Whitten King finished in second. Encounter was third. Bit of a gap back to Al Farrar, who finished in fourth.
1: Despite the weakness in the market, Mukarabin, another Kempton all-weather winner for Charlie Appleby and William Buick, beats in a second. Whitten King, lots of promise there. And Encounter probably gave his running in third every single start. Belliestown, 5:35 is upon us. We have one more to load here. Last one going forward for this contest at Belliestown, 1.5 miles. We're heading to Gary O'Brien.
3: He's in. All of your set. And away they go for the SIS Maiden over an extended 1.5, slowly into stride at the back in the early stages. Apple Sponge, as they run down the straight, fairy like on the rail with Solness. Just in behind them is Mississippi Shine to the outside, tracking the leaders, Julie's Moon, as they head on to past the furlong pole, heading up in front of the stands. Fairly like Wayne Lord on the far side, Solness, Joey Sheridan near side, and third spot Mississippi Shine and Colin Keane. Then the blue and white colours of Quick Return, Jessica O'Gorman to the inside of Julie's Moon, Luke McAteer, the green and yellow of Daily Wonder, James Ryan, and towards the back as they come up past the winning post, Helen's Blaze, Siobhan Rutledge, and 2.5 or 3 lengths to Apple Sponge, Zoe McMullen at the back as they make the turn. That brings them into the back straight. Fairy Like and Solness together. They stretch on about 5 in front. Mississippi Shine in third spot. And Quick Return, followed into the back straight by Julie's Moon. Daily Wonder next, a break of a few lengths to Helen's Blaze, and still at the back of a well-strung out field is Apple Sponge as they run up the far side. Solness on the outside, sharing it with Fairy Like. They're tracked about 4 lengths back by Mississippi Shine. In fourth spot is Quick Return, followed by Julie's Moon to the outside, just fifth. The green and yellow next of Daily Wonder, and at the back, Helen's Blaze and Apple Sponge as they continue to the end of the back straight. They have about 5.5 furlongs to race. Solness and Fairy Like closer in third now, Mississippi Shine within 2 lengths of the leading pair. They're followed to the far turn by Quick Return with Julie's Moon in the fifth spot, and then Daily Wonder as they make the turn. Brings them across to the straight. Solness, narrow advantage over Fairy Like, scrubbed along on the inside, closing up under Mississippi Shine. Behind them, Quick Return. Driven is Julie's Moon, and then on the inside is Daily Wonder. As they make the turn, Solness leads, closed on now by Mississippi Shine, and they've gone away from Julie's Moon. Fairy Like is weakened quickly, passed by Quick Return as they head on to the elbow. Solness leads, chased in second by Mississippi Shine. The pair clear of Julie's Moon, a remote third, and Solness leads around the elbow. Mississippi Shine has come under pressure in second. They're clear, staying on from the back. Helen's Blaze down the outside. But as they head to the furlong pole, Solness leads. Mississippi Shine trying to challenge in the yellow colours. They're clear of Helen's Blaze back in third. Inside the final furlong, Solness in the lead under Joey Sheridan. Mississippi Shine can make no impact inside the final furlong as Solness, the grade one winner over fences, opens his account on the level for Joseph O'Brien and Joey Sheridan in the finale. Second spot for Mississippi Shine, clear of Helen's Blaze, and in fourth was Daily Wonder.
1: Didn't make his flat debut till 8, but Solness, those customary front-running tactics, just no fences. And he wins at 4-7 to break his maiden on the flat.

read a book goes in. Hope for Greatness is next. Space may be the final frontier, but it's made. Perry Dot Pendant takes up gate 3. Three more left to face up. Miguel's Bell. Beautiful Bolt. And one more, Duella Dent to gate 6.

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Moving in. Fillies and mares in the gate. Away and running. Good speed on the outside for the long shot, Duella Dent, but Rita Book is tapped for speed, and so is Perry Dot Pendant. And Beautiful Bolt is in the perfect spot despite those astronomical odds. Hopeful Greatness takes off that position to fourth, and Miguel's Bell has a lot of catching up to do. So it's Rita Book the leader, but has a company on the far outside with Perry Dot Pendant applying the heat, and Duella Dent is right there too at the 3.5. They've spaced the rest. Beautiful Bolt now starts to stretch her legs. Hope for Greatness rides that rail, and Miguel's Bell still last of all. 5/16 to go, and Rita Book continues to lead, but here comes Beautiful Bolt with the run of the race and closes in nicely as they turn to the top of the stretch. Rita Book is holding on to a length and a half lead. All kinds of space up the fence for Beautiful Bolt, and here she comes now. Beautiful Bolt applying the heat. Battling on is Rita Book. Deep on the track, Perry Dot Pendant. Even wider than that, Duella Dent. Miguel's Bell is showing up late. Three across the track, 100 yards to go. Perry Dot Pendant had the outside momentum. Perry Dot Pendant prevails to beat out Beautiful Bolt. A third place photo between Duella Dent and Rita Book.

with today's first race. Scratch the 7 mark away. 7 is out. The 1,000 cuts. Race with blinkers last time. Does so again today. Exacta tries. Super rolling, doubles rolling. Pick 3 start here. Early pick 5 starts here. Wednesday starts here. Race 1 in 4 minutes.

0: Matthews right, so too at the back, John Story, who would be a good 10 lengths off the pace, which continues to be cut out by Ballastar as they race across.
1: Just a minute, last call for today's early pick five in race one. The horses are now approaching.

Shots, Grits and Gravy, Momo Lighting, they have gone into the gate. My baby bullet, he's my boy. Lord Between Two Thorns, they are in. Affair to Remember goes in. Beat the Buzzer. I Want to Lose Pride will be the last in line. And we'll be ready for a Wednesday. Locked up. And they're off. Stumbling start for Lord Between Two Thorns. My Baby Bullet has early speed. 1,000 cuts from the wood. Then it's Wanna Lose Pride who's out racing in fourth, but it's 1,000 cuts who takes the lead. Lord Between Two Thorns right there in the early mix. Grits and Gravy is moving up on the inside into early contention. Momo Lighting now fourth. Wanna Lose Pride on the outside is fifth. My Baby Bullet back in sixth. Affair to Remember inside racing in seventh, and it's Beat the Buzzer. The trailer is He's My Boy, and he's about 7 lengths behind. Into the far turn, 3 furlongs to go. 1,000 cuts, 3 parts. Lord Between Two Thorns right there second. Grits and Gravy trying to keep up with his top pair. A race to the corner pole. 1,000 cuts just in front. Lord Between Two Thorns now turning up the pressure. Beat the Buzzer is suddenly on the scene. Beat the Buzzer's moving up 3 wide. He's My Boy is launching a bit. Here he comes 4 wide. Top of the stretch. Beat the Buzzer calling for the lead. Lord Between Two Thorns, he's my

my boy rolling on the outside of Furlong to go. Beat the buzzer. Blue blinkers just in front. He's my boy alongside. He's my boy takes the lead. Beat the buzzer trying to battle back, but it's he's my boy. Beat the buzzer second best. Momo Lighting was third. Lord Between Two Thorns ran fourth.

13 to 8 then for Jojo Rabbit, 9 to 4, I'll Be Gone. Suffolo 9 to 2, So Grateful 9 to 1, Gwen Tennyson at 10 to 1, 16 to 1, Mayflower Rock, 125 to 1 now, Loco Lobo.

so grateful.

0: falei? Gwen Tennyson, One to Load, I'll Be Gone. Set, and they're off. Racing away from the top of the home straight. They go 5 furlongs here for the race here again, the 17th of October. Amateur Jockeys Handicap Stakes. Zuffalo and Jojo Rabbit, two quickest into stride. Then I'll Be Gone into the outside is So Grateful. More towards the running rail is Loco Lobo, overtaken now by Gwen Tennyson. That marker, the outpaced Mayflower Rock. They go very fast up top as they head towards halfway. Jojo Rabbit and Charlie Parker lead the way from Zuffalo. Henry Callan in second in the blue and yellow. I'll Be Gone back in third, and Tom Easterby, they've cleared right away then from Gwen Tennyson, and Amy Collier back in fourth, racing then down towards the final furlong and a half, and it's still Jojo Rabbit who's the one to get by. Jojo Rabbit from Zuffalo and I'll Be Gone battling away for second place. Not many have got involved. They cleared right away from Gwen Tennyson, but it's Jojo Rabbit going to run them silly here, and he's right down inside the final furlong. Jojo Rabbit's bolted up under Charlie Parker. Jojo Rabbit the winner. I'll Be Gone in second, Zuffalo third, and fourth was Mayflower Rock.
1: Run Rabbit Run. Jojo Rabbit is absolutely bolted up there. Handicapper will be getting the calculator out. 13-8 favourite. Set a decent pace. The two that chased almost came back to the rest of the field. Jojo Rabbit just kept on running and doesn't want to stop. Charlie Parker and Ruth Carr, Grange Park Racing. So well done to them. Kempton Park is next. It's Division 2, and an interesting division, I thought, of this this maiden, because there was a little bit more form on the board. This was the only bet tonight. George, I did have a couple of bets in, actually. Fingers crossed for Harry Charlton on the back of that improvement from their debut, and actually has been backed and has gone in and out as Finger Cross, and the other one was an angle that I've done several times down the years, actually. Ross at Ryan running for Rafe Beckett. Rafe, 9 of his last 10 seasons, if you backed his debutants first time out, 2-year-olds, then they've outperformed the market pretty well. So it's just something I tend to do as a matter of course. Sabulo fitting the bill here.
2: I really like the pedigree of Sabulo, obviously being by Frankel, and his half sister to Pocket Square, who I loved, and better together, four sisters to, better together. So four brother to those, and I think is a really likeable type, and is poorly drawn in 11, but I think in a small field, hopefully we'll just be able to slot in.
1: The draw is an issue, and he does look us on those pictures that we've just seen first time that he might tighten up slightly, but it's 3 from 11 so far, that system for Rafe Beckett. As I say, the only time it didn't make any money, it broke even, if you know what I mean, in terms of but it's outperformed the market consistently down the years. So that is Sabulo for Rafe Beckett. The Wednesday wager, you can see the QR code on the right-hand side there, so your chance to enter and winning some merch. 6:30 is the first race there. In terms of horses that run, I suppose Gin Man and Talamon, probably the two that set the standard?
2: Yeah, I thought Talamon was the most likely to step forward again. I think the step up to 8 furlongs obviously improved plenty for that first time out effort at Chepstow, where Mr. Brake and was on the back foot, and it's a hard track to do that on, and step forward again at Leicester. I thought Ginman, you just hope that Ray Dawes was able to sit a bit closer today, and step up a trip might help that, but needs to be a bit more streetwise to be seen to better effect here, especially from stall one, because it's so easy to get shuffled back there.
1: That's the issue, isn't it, stall one. And Fotodini, William Buick, I'm not sure whether he would have ridden this horse anyway. The non-runner was already in the paper for his last horizon, so I'm not quite sure. It stands if he would have done by make-believe, normally an influence for stamina, starting off over a mile. John Gosden's horses just tend to come on slightly for the run, but this time of year it's less evident than it is early on in the season, where I do want to take on his two-year-olds. By this time, some of them have been in work for a while.
2: Yeah, and I think also the other thing to note is I always think, I know Charlie's doesn't run Last Horizon, but you would have thought that if they liked John Thady Gosden's runner, that they wouldn't have taken it on. So that makes sense. So,
1: yeah, no, it does. It's a question of what, you know, as always, the reasons for non-runners. There's a couple later on that obviously have wide neuritis. But anyway, finger crossed, he's in. Let's head for John for the call.
3: Bye.
0: Gates back and away they go. They're racing. Terrific beginning from Talamon. It's taken two lengths out of them at the start in the Bet £20, Get £20 with Unibet Maiden Stakes Division 2. Montgomery Bell in the colour change there. The grey jacket races in second. Down on the rail in third is Gin Man, followed then by Finger Cross. Vossadini, the white cap racing in fifth spot, followed then by Sashimono in the white and red colours. Then Kesari, Sabulos towards the rear of the field at the moment. Imperialism in the red jacket just being nudged along by Ashin Murphy, and Steven Secret is right at the back of the field as they trudge on down towards the end of the back straight. And it's Talamon and Billy Lochnan out in front, leads by about a length or so to Montgomery Bell, the grey jacket in second, Gin Man down on the rail in third. Finger Cross is travelling nicely, the red cap in fourth, followed then right there in fifth position by Vossadini, then Sashimono towards the outside and Sean Levy, followed then by Sabulo, then Kesari down on the rail, Imperialism, the sheepskin noseband, still last but one, and Steven Secret still at the rear of the field. They're levelling up for the judge very shortly, just over 3 furlongs left to go, and it's Talamon that leads to Montgomery Bell, who's nicely poised there in second. The white face of Gin Man on the rail in third, still travelling well is Finger Cross and Lewis Edmonds, followed then by Vossadini, Sashimono and the rest, down towards the final 2 furlongs, and the cutaway they come. Talamon grabbed this race by the scruff of the neck early, still leads by a couple of lengths. Finger Cross a trifle green down the centre of the track, but is now getting going, followed then in third by Gin Man. Vossadini dive down towards the rail, inside the final furlong they go. It's still Talamon that leads, but the cavalry are coming and being headed by Vossadini. Vossadini, Talamon as they race up towards the line. Vossadini gets up to defeat Talamon into second. Gin Man finished in third, Finger Cross in fourth, and they were well clear of Imperialism.
3: Vossadini strikes on debut for the second time tonight in the colours of Godolphin. William Buick riding for John and Thady Gosden this time. It was Charlie Appleby in Division 1 of the Mile Maiden. He's a half-brother to a mile-and-a-half winner chasing time, and he's won impressively here, and it looks difficult to pull up there by William Buick. He didn't have it all his own way, had to sit mid-division, but he settled extremely well on debut and found plenty for pressure. Out in front, Talamon, who did have the benefit of 2 runs, looked as if he'd skipped clear of the field and possibly...

0: barely the number one. Poulin taking that favoritism now, 2-1 though. And it always seems as though these horses with the experience in these two-year-old races do have the edge, you could say, but I'm a little perplexed. So last time out, Poulin did, of course, participate in that merry-go-round turf affair. And looking at him, he's got turf pedigree, he's got a massive turf hoof on him. I just feel a little, it's almost perplexing that he is getting back to the dirt. Very fit, looks fantastic, sharp in the paddock, got a nice warm-up, moving very well. I just preferred others. I wasn't enamored by either of his races. Looking to the outside, the number 7, Horizontal Rain, a first-time starter for the Brendan Walsh barn, who doesn't send a lot of those firsters to Belmont, moving nicely out there on track. A son of Nyquist that was a yearling purchase, but they actually did intend to sell this one as a two-year-old at the Phase and Tiptic McLantic sale. It was an untimed sale. They were untimed works this week, or that this year, I should say. And he was RNA'd for $675,000. He's a good-looking sort and has that precocity in the pedigree. He definitely looks almost as if he's been here before. Very professional, handling himself well, and fit for the task for an astute barn. As far as taking a look at that sale breeze, he had that really nice extension, a bit higher in his head carriage. He did pick up his knees just a bit, but I really like the way he moved through, again, an untimed work that day. As we'll take a look at the number 6, Hoven, for Danny Gargan. Does have some gaps in the work tab for the son of Good Magic, who I do find is that miler, sprint met type, despite the pedigree, if you go far enough down. And I do feel as if, though, this horse is just going to benefit from a tightener, a little bit deeper through his barrel. I think he's going to benefit from just getting the fitness into him, as Danny Gargan will, of course, send out Golden Tornado later on in the card, coming off of a layoff. And I do find, as he clicks over to favoritism, the number 6, Hoven, wearing those shortcut cheater blinkers and a hood. He's also been training in that equipment as well. And he does, you can't appreciate his breezes, as he has kept good company and been kind of on the edge with his mates in the morning. Again, I do find he's going to be able to get an education from this debut. Just quickly on the number 5, Donegal Luster. Another one that's a sprint met and incredibly defined. Watch the break on this one, Acacia, as if you go through his works, it seems as if the gate wasn't always his front.
1: Approach the gate for race 1.
2: Especially with 2-year-olds, the start getting out of the gate, so imperative.

Robin, it's gone in. Horizontal rain. Last to load to the outside. Movement there from the three. I'm America. Rider off. Dylan Davis now in behind the gate. They have back to three. I'm America out of the starting gate. Horizontal rain's gone in. Taking a look at the three. I'm America, Dylan Davis, back aboard. Set for the opener. All set. And they're off at Belmont Park. Fool in, right out to the front, at the rail is hard sent, and in between horses, Mission Integrity. Mission Integrity is now quickest, is up by a length, we'll take him into the far turn. Mission Integrity and Junior Alvarado to dole out the fractions. Up on the outside, there comes Horizontal Rain, back to fourth, being passed. That was Hoven who's taken third, and Fulin's back to fourth. Donegal Luster is back behind them, is in fifth, the two at the back. That's Spahi with I'm America. The leader, Mission Integrity, is up by a length and a half. Hoven is in pursuit. Suit is in second. Donegal Luster's taken third. Back to fourth is Horizontal Rain. And now all in is Fool In from the fifth position, trying to make up five lengths on the leader as they get set to reach the top of the stretch. Mission Integrity is in front, and Mission Integrity is trying to sprint away. Hoven still in second. Donegal Luster's challenging towards the outside. Fool In's trying to run on Horizontal Rain. Mission Integrity has a final furlong to get. Still chasing there as Hoven is holding that second spot, is trying to get to the leader. It's Mission Integrity inside the final 16th. Hoven's going to try one final time. Mission Integrity at a price in the opener. Second went to Hoven, then Donegal Luster, Horizontal Rain, and a photo. That's Fool In with Spahi.

Buckeyes post out now for today's second race. Seven Buckeyes here at 6 furlongs. Three to two slightly favorite. Number 7, That's the Way. 2 Eagle Nest right there at 9 to 5. Merger, Eagle Nest, Run Red Run. Mama's Home Cooking is in. Height is ready. Call our bearer in line, and we're waiting for That's the Way. Locked up. Eagle Nest with a good start. Color Bear has some early speed. Run Red Run is up and on the pace. Merger's out of the gate in fourth and it's Height. That's the Way is off the pace. And the early trailer is Mama's Home Cooking. Leader now, Run Red Run. And Run Red Run puts a length and a half on Eagle Nest, who will track from second. This pair has gone well clear now. Color Bear up on the outside is third. Down along the rail we have Merger. Height is between rivals. That's the Way well off the pace with Mama's Home Cooking. About a dozen lengths behind Ron at Red Ron, who's setting a fast tempo. Eagle Nest continues to race second, and now he's about to engage Run Red Ron. This pair is still about 7 or 8 lengths clear of the rest. It's Run Red Run, but Eagle Nest now moving up on the outside. Eagle Nest makes the move at the quarter pole. It's Eagle Nest in front of Run Red Run, who's down along the rail trying to hang here with Eagle Nest. That's the Way. Height is trying to rally. It's Height into third. Color Bear is on the outside in fourth, but it's Eagle Nest with a furlong to go, and now he's opening up. Run Red Run has put up the white flag. Height is into second. Color Bear is into third. That's the Way gains ground into fourth. But Eagle Nest, too much racehorse for these. Eagle Nest, an easy winner.

0: cryptocurrency to the outside. They're all in the gate. And they're off. Looks like a pretty good start. Oh, Mrs. Maisel takes the initiative and fires out for the lead. Ruby's Mission is along the inside in second. Hypnocurrency races third. Mind of Gold mid-pack and fourth. In traffic towards the inside in fifth, a length back to Pure Elegance, who's two lengths in front of Cabernet, who's at the back as they navigate the first turn. Oh, Mrs. Maisel wanted that lead and has it by three parts for length as they transition to the back stretch. Ruby's Mission rates in second. Hypnocurrency stalks in third, three lengths off the lead. A gap of two to Mind of Gold in fourth, and a length and a half to Pure Elegance has picked up a spot in fifth. In traffic, loses a spot in sixth, and three lengths to Cabernet Trails. First quarter mile is in 25 and three-fifths, so Mrs. Maisel passes the half-mile pole through the opening half in 50 and a fifth, and has the lead by three parts of the length. Ruby's Mission, she's on the outside second.
1: And out of Alice Bond as they make their way out of the back straight. And it's Exquisite Sky that leads to, in second position, Lovely Jubbly, who's three quarters of a length down. Followed then in third spot by Red Moon, who's going the shortest way, then Melodical in those white sleeves. Then in fifth position, just sneaking a little bit closer now, is Open to Offers. Followed then round the outside by Peter Reed, who gets a little bit closer. Then Squiffy and Hove Ranger, followed then by Amber Honey. And then Mr. Fustic, who needs to pass a few to win, and Caracula's got to pass them all. They're making a turn, three furlongs left to go, and it's Exquisite Sky who's led them at a relatively sedate gallop. Two in second position, Lovely Jubbly, now driven along in third. Red Moon, followed by Melodical. Hove Ranger is trying to get going there. The yellow sleeves down the center of the track as they make their way inside the final furlong and a half. Exquisite Sky has now been tackled and passed by Lovely Jubbly. Here comes Hove Ranger, though, and Mr. Fustic on the scene late for Sheen Murphy. Inside the final half furlong they go. Hove Ranger, Mr. Fustic, Lovely Jubbly. Hove Ranger finding a bit more. Mr. Fustic has got to fight half a length quickly and won't do so. Hove Ranger beats Mr. Fustic. Melodical finished in third. Caracula Dancer was finishing from the clouds, possibly in fourth. After that, Lovely.
2: Krell Alpair. Melissa Name is next in the field. Melanie trying to bounce up a little bit of a challenge towards the outside. They're followed through. And then comes Sea Smoke. Towards the outside of him is Process Mel 10. Amond is one from the rear, and the back marker is Cremana Fire, as Angel on the Wing and Sydney Show continue to go toe-to-toe to the end of the back straight. They're not quite as far clear now, though. It's been Bridge the Gapazoo around five or six lengths. Two in third, Krell Alpair. The Snake Pit still just behind those with Melanie, and then Melis Hanim trying to mount some ground up. Then is Leo Mello. Behind that is Pat Pat, and this leading pair have come right back to them, and the Snake Pit is about to take over here. Three wide on the outside of Sydney Show. Here comes Leo Mello to the near side as the pace collapses. It's the Snake Pit in front, not looking too willing at the minute, though. Leo Mello to the near side. Sydney Show boxing on to his credit in third. They're followed by Melanie and Pat Pack. Remain a fire from a long way back. Here comes Leo Mello, who puts it up inside the final 100 metres. Leo Mello pushing on by a couple of lengths here. Two in second spot. The Snake Pit sticking on Pat Pat for the minor money with Amond late in the day. It goes to Leo Mello to the Snake Pit second. Tight third. May have just been about Amond to get that position from Pat Pat. I think those two are in a photo for third and fourth positions. There is your winner, number nine, Leo Mello. Second winner of the evening for Mehmet Tashkaya, who writes this one to victory. It's foiled by Grey Storm, and it's just a second career win from 26 starts for this four-year-old. Winner here over course and distance three starts ago. Fifth last time, and that's say the track and trip. There was a little bit of support in for him beforehand, as we watched Angel on the Wing wandering over the line. Set way too fast to gallop there with Sydney Show out in front, who did hold out for a lot longer. Second spot goes to the 11th of the Snake Pits. The set back up in distance has definitely suited that one. Having come

in today's fifth race. Race five, the six is now +4. +4 on the six in race five.

0: side runner, the number 9, Asayura. I believe I'm saying that right. I always have to check. But this horse is one that disappointed a little bit last time out, where she was avoided claiming for the same tag, or I should say, lower $16,000 there at Saratoga, where she just never looked quite as comfortable. Now, today she's moving really nicely. She does wear that piece of equipment that's a little unique, the left goggle. She has continued to wear that piece of equipment through her races, kind of just to keep her straight and narrow when she's not intimidated by horses to her inside or to the left-handed side of her. So she, normal for her, she is wearing those wraps on all four, which she has done in the past as she is coming off of that voided claim. I really like what I saw from her, and I'm honestly pretty perplexed about how this race is being bet. I do find it's way more wide open than just simply the number 6 currently taking pretty significant favoritism all the way down to 3-2 at one point, now 7-5. So 12-1 on Asayura. I really like this horse. She does have that speed. She's drawn well. I like that she gets to the outside. She's had inside post in 5 straight races, as you can tell from that equipment. I don't find that's necessarily where she wants to be through her races. So I like what I see from her as she does sport that early speed, which I do think will be key in here, as we'll take a look at number 5, Miss Lau, who could be another one on that pace, as has been forwardly placed in the past. Another that I think very straightforward and logical in here. I prefer this horse if I'm playing this race to the favorite. I know I really liked the number 8 looks first on the handicapping show, but Miss Lau is also making a nice impression. Some of these horses are getting a bit warm, but I should say down in the paddock, it's a bit warmer and kind of more of like a heating vent than when they get on the racetrack and free up a little bit. So very fit, the number 5, Miss Lau. I do find a problem with the fact that her last race seemed as if, though, was a bit of an outlier. She got a great trip. She was one that was tracking off of Bellicose, who's been extremely vulnerable and was bet down that day as the speed. So I just feel like maybe she does have another one in store for her. But at the end of the day, I went to the number 8, taking a pretty significant drop in class today. Acacia?
1: Second race field is at the gate and set to load. It's post time. Start of the early pick 4. Security Lightning, Miss Lau.

ladies and gentlemen, on advice of the track veterinarian, a late scratch here at the gate for race two. Scratch the three. Pistol is a blaze in. The three. Pistol is a blaze in. Is a late scratch in today's second. Refunds in the win play show pool. Consolation doubles, pick threes. The field will be backed out of the starting gate. Late scratch of the three.

shield begins to reload. 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Miss Lau. Heavenly Light goes in, two out, looks first. Asaida, last to load, started the early pick four. All set. Going through the front of the gate there before they sprung the latch was the six, Heavenly Light. Heavenly Light broke through the front of the starting gate, just going back around.

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Back in. All set. And they're off. Asaida broke sharply from the far outside. Miss Lau is in between horses, forwardly placed two. At the rail, here comes Security Lightning to join them. Those three want the front. Asaida up on the far outside, still with that neck advantage. Security Lightning is at the rail, and in between horses still comes Miss Lau. Just behind them, Heavenly Light is tracking in fourth, and then they're at the rail in fifth comes Curlin's Magic. Outside of them is Looks First back in sixth. The trailer, Sanagata. They get set to work into the far turn, and Miss Lau is in front. It's Miss Lau who's up by a neck. Continuing to chase to the outside is Asaida and challenging. Heavenly Light is ready to stalk and pounce now, is ranging up three wide. Security Lightning lost some ground on that turn, is back and forth. Curlin's Magic is in fifth. Looks First is asked to do more, and the trailer, Sanagata. The leader is Miss Lau. Only a nose in front. Asaida is back for more, and three wide. Heavenly Light is trying to catch those top two. 47.43 for the half mile time. Three of them across the racetrack. Miss Lau battles on. Asaida and Heavenly Light is now ready to confront those leaders. Heavenly Light has now put a neck in front. Miss Lau continues to battle on. Curlin's Magic is making up ground on the grandstand side. Heavenly Light is in front. Curlin's Magic is the main danger now, but the outside has taken second. Inside the final 16th, Heavenly Light is still in front. Heavenly Light will win it. Curlin's Magic second, Miss Lau and Asaida.

3 out. Infuse joins the line. The last two, Rosie's Rascal. And Morocco Topo.

Topo. Moving in. Set to jump. Away and running. Poor starts for Bagley. Cut and Majestic Roadster. A good battle for the early lead that is won by Dominic's Trick. Infuse is also right there chiming in. Jazine came away in third. And on the outside, Rosie's Rascal takes over second. Morocco Topo's deep on a track and starts to advance well with Max Push. Uncle KO rides that rail. Daddy Moneybags is in front of the slow starting strides of Majestic Roadster. And Bagley Cut lost that race in the post parade. Around the turn they go with 3 furlongs to go. It continues to be Dominic's Trick holding on to a neck advantage. Chasing hard is Rosie's Rascal in that second place position. Here comes Max Push just looking for the out. Morocco Topo's deep on the track and closing in his Daddy Money Bags with Jazine as they turn for home. Still riding that rail is Dominic's Trick. Rosie Rascal is fully stretched up the fence. Here comes Max Push. And on the far outside, Daddy Money Bags is closing in too with Uncle KO. But Dominic's Trick is a tough, gutsy foe today. Daddy Moneybags is getting closer in a big way. Here comes Daddy Moneybags after Dominic's Trick. Dominic's Trick. Daddy Moneybags. Three-way photo between Uncle KO, Jazine, and Rosie's Rascal.

over at Romford.

got away at Romford. Good break from 3 and 6 on the outside booklet, and it's booklet into the lead from 3 and 2nd Hawthorne Grange. 2 in 3rd Koolunga Diamond is in a good posse if good enough. 6, 3, 2, 4, 5 at the back, 2 under par. Racing down the far side, 6 is in front here. Booklet from 3 Hawthorne Grange, 2 trying to pass Koolunga Diamond and off the home bend, and here goes the Diamond. 2 wins, 2, 3, 4, 6, 5. Romford lands a monster gamble.

once again. Heavy delay to this race, pouring of rain as well. Lily Rose Mystic is the favourite. There was one horse that went off the track with a few tack adjustments. Now I think they're all on the track now. Hopefully they are. Not quite sure why we're having a further delay. I think 15 was Leonardo Turgo. It might have been Leonardo Turgo was had a few issues. Second favourite for this race, paying €5, is number 15, Leonardo Turgo, incidentally. That horse was beaten in nose last time at La Capelle.

0: the most sharply away horse from the gate.
1: Yep.
0: And I don't really like that angle at Kempton from stall two.
1: Coupled with stall two, yes, okay.
0: I just think it sometimes means you can get shoveled back a lot further than ideal. And in a race where there's a little bit of pace on, I'm out wide, but nothing like real confirmed front runners. I just think it life's going to be a bit more difficult. But obviously, on this performance, the way he travelled into it, and he's got to the front there under a very confident Kieran Fallon, and sort of one ease down as such, he's definitely got a bit in hand. A £5 rise, I think, was pretty fair for that performance, Richard.
1: Yeah, I'd agree with that. I'm a bit surprised he didn't get slightly more. He's definitely on the upgrade. I share your concern about stall two. There's a little bit more pace here, I thought, with Lob Lolly and Menzies and maybe Yolandor than Shimmy Jimmy as well, but Shimmy Jimmy's a bit hard to assess coming over from Italy.
0: Yeah, I think there's pace in it, but they're not like burn-off horses, so I think they're just going to go a sensible gallop, and hopefully Tom can go and get good pitch from stall two. I think Menzies, who's been highly tried last time, has been coming back after a break after 155 days off. We know he's effective over course and distance, and starting off with an open mark of 81, I think, is fair. What he's done down to 8 furlongs today in the handicap and coming for the first time, I think he's a horse who could be a bit better than his mark.
1: Okay. It's interesting, having seen the favourite in the background there, he's not a massive amount of him either, is he? He's quite a slight horse. He had to burrow his way out of a pocket. The cutaway will obviously help him if he's preparing to sit and suffer in stall two. So Venetian Lion, the shorter priced favourite. A couple of horses being back. Silent City attracting some support. Hasn't quite recaptured the form of last year and was beaten 9 lengths last time, 10 furlongs, dropped back to a mile. Is that potentially a reason for his support?
0: Perhaps. It's interesting, there's been a bit of money around for Chalk Mountain, who's backing up pretty quickly after that.
1: Zoe Hawkins has been a little bit of a quiet time taking over the licence from Stuart Kittow.
0: And he's very good at here at Kempton. He's actually been eased £1 since being reassessed, so and they obviously feel that they've got him in good order. And apart from the favourite and a couple of others, it's a pretty open race, I think.
1: So the early stages of this could be quite crucial. Where will Venetian Lion end up in the run from stall two? The Grey Studios about to move forward for the Loch Nans. Minority now, Studios, who may now just be in the grip of the handicapper, always operating quite a narrow.
2: Propitious and Romeo Void, third and fourth. One more rep takes residency at the back as they navigate the first turn. Trinity River, a little bit headstrong, opens up by six. Midnight Musume's in the second spot. One more rep towards the rail. Romeo Void on the outside, and Propitious in the fifth and trailing position. A lonely leader, and it's Trinity River. First quarter mile, 23 and 4/5. Good pace being set by Trinity River. He'll try and settle down at the backstretch. One more rep has worked his way up into second, and then in third, that is Romeo Void. Then about 3 lengths to Propitious, who's to the inside of Midnight Musume. The half in 47 and 3/5 as they get ready to take on the far turn. Trinity River, no turning back for him, has the lead by 7. One more rep under a little bit of pressure to go after leader in second. Propitious picks up a spot in third, passing Romeo Void, who's one pace at this point in time. Then 7 lengths to Midnight Musume, who trails the field. A quarter of a mile left to travel. Trinity River, the lead 6 lengths. Propitious able to squeeze on through towards the inside, up into a joint second with one more rep, and then many lengths back to Romeo Void in fourth. 3/16 left to travel. Trinity River, Perez taking a look back for the competition. Propitious, the only one who really has a chance to catch up in second. 16th to go. Trinity River leads by 4 over Propitious. Propitious, Trinity River. Trinity River holds on by a length over Propitious. One more rep third. Midnight Musume fourth.

0: pulling quite hard in mid-division at the moment, but has got a place right down on the rail, just around about in mid-division at the moment. Followed then by Gillet on that one's outside. Studios is a little bit further back in the run. Then C found around the outside as Shimmy Jimmy Kitaro Kitsch is still towards the rear of the field, and Zofandia is the back marker as they make the turn out of the back straight now and head on down towards the final half mile. Elandor, the leader at the moment, to Menzies, who's nicely poised there in second. Silent City, the mauve jacket down on the rail in third. Then Atlas Mountain, followed then by Lob Lolly. Towards the outside is Gillet in the black and green colours, then Chalk Mountain, one of the greys. Then Shimmy Jimmy, Venetian Line, a bit to do from there, but still travels okay. Then C Founder, Studios, Kitaro, Kitchens, Ofandia. They've swung for home. 2.5 furlongs left to go. Elandor is travelling well on the sharp end and opens up by a couple of lengths. Silent City's trying to stay on for Ray Dawson down on the rail. Then Menzies, followed by Atlas Mountain. Then comes Lob Lolly, followed then by Venetian Line, who's got to find 3.5 lengths pretty quickly. Inside the final furlong they go, and it's Elandor that leads in second position now. Lob Lolly, then Venetian Line trying to get going. Chalk Mountain from the back as well, but racing inside the final half furlong. Elandor trying to go just about bit at a post. Elandor has won it. Lob Lolly was second. Venetian Line finished in third. Fourth horse home, Chalk Mountain.
1: Elandor strikes in the mile series qualifier under Kieran Schumacher for trainer Stuart Williams, hitting the front quite early on and taking on the pace as they turned for home and didn't see another rival there out. The favourite, Venetian Line, has managed to nab third, but this is all about one horse, Elandor, who was coming into the race running out of stall 13. It was a big ask. Two of his three wins have come over course and distance. He absolutely loves it round here, with the most recent outing coming in a Stanley Run race 26 days ago. The form was franked by the second that day. He's travelled into the contest extremely well. It was a weak finish from the well-backed Menzies, who was always up in the van. A little bit of over-racing in the middle part of the contest. I think you could probably say the same about Venetian Lion as well, who was a beaten favourite into third. A good run from Lob Lolly in second and a step back in the right direction, but this race dominated by Elandor and Kieran Schumacher.
2: Moves into the stalls. It's Balji's time in. And Benvenuto about to move into place. It's Benvenuto. Benvenuto is in. By the way, Parabak still to go, still a few more. This is, by the way, number 6.

goes in. And now Kel Tata. Kel Tata loads. Extra leeway. And Parabak through the last two. Favourite is number two, the climb. Extra leeway's just gone in. We're waiting on Parabak to load. Field of 11 over 2,400, and they're all in. No, they're not, because we still had ultrasound there in the dark. There's ultrasound going in now. That's it, they're all in. And they're off. A slow start for Benvenuto. So the first one away is Wakif. Climbs over to the left, and to the right is Extra Leeway. Leaders are followed early on by Agamemnon, and then to the outer ultrasound. Settling down now in mid-division, by the way, with the company Coco, and further back to Balji's time. And then Parabak, who's alongside the keen Kel Tata, and Benvenuto is at the back. So they move towards the turn, going out of the straight, and it is Extra Leeway who makes it. A wave of three now for second place. By the way, is currently three off the fence. Wakif's on the rail. Then between them, ultrasound in the red, white and blue. Blue and orange of the climb. As they now move towards the far side, Agamemnon light blue silks next. Coco is in the red and blue diamond colours. Then Balji's time is being chased by Kel Tata and Parabak, and Benvenuto heading towards the back straight all the time. And it is Extra Leeway who continues in front by one length to, by the way, he's got that black cap. Up along the rail, Wakif. Then comes Ultrasound, and the climb is following that one. And they are chased by Agamemnon. Further back to Coco, Balji's time, and Kel Tata. Parabak is still in front of one. That is Benvenuto. So it is Extra Leeway continuing with this lead over, by the way, and Wakif. They are the leading three, with Ultrasound just in behind them. From the climb, Agamemnon, Coco and Balji's time, and then Kel Tata followed by Parabak, and Benvenuto just can't keep up. Extra Leeway continues in front with less than 700 to go. Extra Leeway by a length to, by the way, in second. On the inside is Wakif, and then comes Ultrasound as they prepare to turn in. The climb's been pushed along orange cap on the inside of Agamemnon. Now they flatten out for the finish. 400 to go. Extra Leeway a follow to the outside by the way, Ultrasound in the clear. Wakif with a big run further back to Agamemnon, and it is now, by the way, who takes over from Wakif and Ultrasound there, followed by Agamemnon and Balji's time inside the final 100 yards. By the way, tries to hold on to the lead. Ultrasound throwing down a big chance with Agamemnon. By the way, Agamemnon, Ultrasound, that's close, and they are followed by Balji's time and Wakif, who were together. So let's have a look at this. Did, by the way, just do enough? I think he might have. Ooh, where's the winning line? Another stride. Yeah, by the way, has held on. Probably be close of a second between Agamemnon and Ultrasound. It'll be close for fourth between Wakif and Balji's time. So it is officially a photo. The judge goes for a photo between five and six. I'd have probably gone with six winning and a photo of a second between five and four. But it's a photo anyway. A photo between five, Agamemnon, six, by the way. I'd throw four into the mix as well, Ultrasound. And there'll be a further photo of a fourth between three, Wakif, and eight, Balji's time. Very close call there. When they froze it on the line, you thought that, by the way, it perhaps just held on. Photo finishes all round, though, to the latest race, race 7 at Toulouse.

Paddock Judge, Brandy Bell, where they call for riders up.

Shoe, Indianapolis Bugler, Gary Lozier bringing the horses onto the track for the first of the day. It's the first of 12 here on Hoosier Day 2026. Welcome. Maiden Juvenile Filly sprint at 5.5 furlongs, a field of 9. Scratch the 3, Capability, and the 6, Golden Sissy. Scratch the 3 and 6 from the race card. Race 1 features Exacta, Trifecta, Superfecta, Double Pick 3. Here the start of the 50 cent early pick 5. Low, 11.99% takeout on the pick 5s here all day, all season long. Cloudy skies, 80s, main track fast, turf course firm. Out there on the Caesars course, once again this week, the portable rail was set at 36 feet. We're fast and firm. Get your wagers in. The countdown on Two Post.

then. 1 minute away from post time for the Maiden Juvenile Philly Sprint. This to start the 50 cent early pick five on Hoosier Day. The horses are approaching the starting gate.

reach the gate, it's post time. A field of seven facing up. Furry's Charm will be the first one in.

cars just sights the next one. And Mischief. Five o'clock somewhere. There's three more. Sterling Cat to join the line. Authentic Angel will be second last. And one more, Panchita, the gate 13.

ready. Away, yeah, and running. A stumbling start for Furry's Charm, but breaks smooth after that. Also right there is Bent Mischief. And Precious Side is also amongst that early congregation. An authentic angel in the black caps in that fourth place position. 5 o'clock somewhere saves a lot of ground on a smart move under the jockey's hands. Second to last on the outside continues to be Panchita. And Sterling Cats last of the seven. So it's Furry's Charm. Despite a stumbling start, at the head of the group and shows the way by 3/4 of a great length, but Precious Side is right there chasing the pace at the 5.5 furlong point, and on the outside, Bent Mischief is eager to go under a strangled hold under the jockey's hands. 5 o'clock somewhere rides the rail, but as traffic deep on the track is Authentic Angel in fifth. There's a gap of two back to Panchita, and still last of all is Sterling Cat. So Furry's Charm leads him past the four and leads the other six by a length, but Precious Side continues to be that pesky pace partner, and Bent Mischief loops up on the far outside. Authentic Angel tosses that black cap into the ring. 5 o'clock somewhere has nowhere to go. Panchita's revving up from second last, and Sterling Cat continues the trail. Bent Mischief now takes over the leading role, but here comes Authentic Angel on the far outside. We have a fall. Number 8, 5 o'clock somewhere.

Bump the jockey at the top of the stretch. So on the wide outside, Panchita continues the battle. Authentic Angel. Up the fence comes Furry's Charmed and Vent Mischief. And then up the inside, you have Sterling Cat. But inside the final stages, it's still Authentic Angel holding on, but drifting out badly. Panchita had a switch course, but Authentic Angel continues the lead. Authentic Angel has won it. Panchita was second best. Up the inside came Sterling Cat, and Furry's Charm is fourth. Thank you.

be in three parts of a length. Decent effort actually when nutted near the line. So hoping to crack out quickly today. Almost set. This is Romford 727. They are ready. Hair on the run. Racing away in full smash, the Leeds Drovers Violet, as usual, leads up into the first bend from 3-1-2-6-5. Got a little shove at the back, Kingdom Tilly. It's Drovers Violet who leads them as they race down the far side. 4-3-1-6-2-5 is the back marker. Heading for home, and track 4, Drovers Violet, pressed by 1, Hannipal Lecter. 4-1 from 3-6-5-2-1. Hannipal Lecter trying to grab the rail, does so, wins well. 1-4-6 over at Romford.

0: with Mercedes Loisier, about two off the pegs. Three off the pegs is Montplaisir, making ground Mara best at an early stage as they come towards the winning post. And then further back to Mr. Barra, heading now towards the bell lap. Maverick Ellis has only got a couple behind, and it looks as though one of them's gone into a gallop there. 1 and 16 are out. 1 and 16 have both been disqualified. And a long way back now is Mara Best. So, and another one who is towards the back is Emilka de Tuar. The leader is Montplaisir. Montplaisir is coming through now to take on Mr. Barra. They're trying to move on. Just in behind them is Manola Demuse, who's been handy throughout. Going on towards the far side. Wide outside is Make for Jump as they move down the back. And it is number 14, Mr. Barra, in front by two lengths from Montplaisir in second. And then half a length away to Make for Jump, who's holding third. Manola Demuse is just in behind them as they make the approach to the end of the back straight. And they have around about 800 to go. Mr. Barra by a length and a half, being followed now by Make for Jump in second. Montplaisir is back in third. Going into a gallop there was Maverick Ellis. Just behind the leaders, Manola Demuse is still handy as they approach the final bend. Looking back, trying to pick up is Miss Melody Peel. Approaching the turn then, and the leader is still Mr. Barra. 14. Mr. Barra will turn into the straight, just in front by around about two lengths now, followed by Make for Jump in second. And then comes Mercedes de Loisier, who's staying on, and so too is Manola Demuse down the outside. Into the last 100 metres they go, and it is Mr. Barra trying to quicken away, staying on still. Mercedes de Loisier to the near side, Manola Demuse flashing home. Mr. Barra is in front though, from Mercedes de Loisier and Manola Demuse. Mr. Barra has won. Mr. Barra has won. Close second, Mercedes de Loisier and Manola Demuse. So it is filthy conditions there for
1: the second spot, travelling well for James Doyle. Then Heathcliff round the outside, followed by Montasip. Mid-Bahi and Wise approach is somewhat boxed in as they make their way down towards the final furlong and a half. It's Kind of Blue who's moved along Spy Chief. Mid-Bahi is charging home down on the rail, followed by Montasip and Wise approach. But it's Kind of Blue who leads at the moment. The former Haydock Park Sprint Cup winner, Montasip, getting going. Mid-Bahi over the far side as well. But it's Kind of Blue who wins it. Kind of Blue beats Mid-Bahi and Montasip. And it was tight between the good Dolphin pair of Wise approach and Spy Chief. Heathcliff was sixth and last.
2: A performance of authority from Kind of Blue in the Silks of Wathnan under James Doyle for trainer James Fanshawe. Gets the better of Mitbar. He runs a big race on the far side under Tom Marquand. Back in third was Montasib. A bit of a return to form from him under Kieran Fagus. Kieran Fallon for William Haggas. But this was a performance that I think you can upgrade on the bare winning distance. Kind of Blue has travelled into the race extremely well. He sat off the long-time leader, Spy Chief, for a good way throughout. And here you can see James Doyle's body language. He was completely confident that this horse was going to pick up when he asked. There was a slight moment of doubt, maybe at this point here, when Mitbar, he gets going on the far side. It was always going to be a big ask. He always felt like James Doyle was comfortable in front. But at this point here, you realise that Kind of Blue is just a little bit too good. He won the Group

something higher grade, and finds himself now, or herself, in A5 for just the second time. Ready? Off and away. 3, 4, and 6, the best away from 1, 5, and 2 is the back marker as they race around the turn. Out in front, it is Trap 3 who leads them from 4 in second place. White Jacket, Ross Temple Lily from 4. Lemon Yearly in second. 1, Cockney Marvel in third place. 2, starting to make a little headway, Mercia Artemis. 3, Ross Temple Lily in front. 3, 4, 2, 1, 5, and 6, swinging for home. 3, 4, 2, and 1, all in a line. 3, 4, and 2, 2 now pressing late and will get up. 2, 4, 3, Mercia Artemis lands a gamble at Dunstall.

across the trailers. There is Nurgis Sultan, Butch Konkali, Yasmel Temi, a major disappointment, was up there in the early stages and dropped right out of the action. Nesmi Altin, he had a couple of winners just yesterday. He's back to winning ways again today, riding number 7, Sayra Sai, to a first career victory here. And only had 5 starts prior to today. Finished 2nd here over 1,200 metres last time. The step-up in trip for this one has really suited well.

for the 7:39, a D2 coming up, and 3:12 for the post. On the beer again, was second on the last two starts in D2. He is looking to go for his second win at the track. He won in A7 on his second start back in April, but hasn't managed to win since then, albeit knocked on the door a few times. Has only had 8 starts though, because had a break from May to September. Seems to be a common trend tonight. Trap 1, 2 slip jigs, 2nd and 3rd on all of the last 8 starts since a win in D1. Is a very consistent type, 23 wins so far, just probably should have won more, maybe at the bigger races. Obviously hasn't done so, but he's a nice type nonetheless, and he usually does manage to sit handy into the bend. I wouldn't say leads. Savannah Bo Peep, trap 2, 6 wins so far from 27 starts. Got 4 wins in D2, the last win being a D2 back in August. Has had a couple of seconds since then. Set to go Yarmouth. Hair running. Trap 3 the favourite, trap 2 the gamble. It away. 5 and 1 away well from 3, 2 and 4. Harlequin Swift at the back. 2 slip jigs is in the lead from On the Beer again. Up the inside of 5 Oh So Lucky off the turn, and 2 slip jigs is still in front. 3 On the Beer again trying to close the gap, but won't get there. 2 slip jigs the winner. 1, 3, 2 at Yarmouth.

Right then, 7:42, a bit late on it. Donny Card, 7:42, 15:84, track 5, not in, track 6:41. I can tell you why, because I'm actually trying to work out who might win the 10:15 from Club Hipodromo, the senior from Argentina. So I've got to do that race. That's not a joke, that's not, I've not made it up. So anyway, right, so what we got here, track 3, Nipper. Now Nipper, it looks a bit short to me. I didn't think it'd be this short, Nipper here, for this. But Nipper, got a bit of all-round pace, could go to bend alongside two. They've both got very similar sectionals there. Track 2, so far it is, looks a more likely winner. This beat the other Rafa last time. So when 2-1 last time, that A7 beating the other Rafa. Well, the other Rafa's come out and given that form a boost, because that's winning A7 next time as well. So that's run well. Track 1 has been a bit unlucky in running last two runs. If you've done a forecast combo, you see your nap. You know this will be in a frame, surely, if a clear. 2 to beat 1, 1 to beat 2. You can say, well, 3's favourite, Mr. Bell. Just not sure 3 can get round 2 there. Could do. Track 4, I mean, that's ran well last time. Track 4 had a rear view of Old No Sue. Well, we've just seen Old No Sue win number 33 by winning the 704 tonight, so that form looks good. And it ran really well last time, track 4, Charlie Conestan. He does like to boss it. 3 runs ago on the bunny, 27-23. 11 spots, 11 and a little tail behind that time last time, vote leading. Big run. Big chance if he hits it for. Devil's Bit Rose, another dog who's got plenty of early, but 16-1 here. Off and raise. Well, 6 has gone with the MO here. Leads up from 3 booting up well. 2 driving up. 4 trying to boot up as well. And they've gone road 2 ways of 3. Great grading. And trap 4, Talikoni Sadie, who ran well the vote leading last time. Trap 2, though, so win. Oz has got it in the cross. There's 1 dressed up with nowhere to go. You fancy 1 if you can get a run, but can't quicken at the moment. And it's still trap 4, Talikoni Sadie. And Talikoni Sadie and Ambrose Bitch indeed. Here comes 2. Here comes 3 pitching up. 4 gets a fraction spot on. A gem of a bitch indeed. And Talikoni Sadie goes all the way at 4. A very big price there. Big chance. Win number 11 for that one. Loves that jacket. All wins are coming in the black. And loves that jacket. Finishing the trap 4 tram line. And that's one ran really well last time about leading.

time for today's fourth race. Late Pick 5 starts here. 6 furlongs is the distance.

dangerous affair. Book a trade. Both moving forward. That'll leave two out. She's a Bernardini. A material girl. Material girl. Goes in. All set. And they're off. Central to success. Broke with early speed and now challenging up on the outside is Bocatry. Material girl and also combat move. Material girl from the far outside is now clear, is up by a length. Call it a length and a half. Combat move is back to second, trying to move off the rail now into the two path. Three wide there is going to be Bocatry. Four wide, dangerous affair. And five wide is Shahana into that turn. Central to success is in between horses in six and moving through at the rail is She's a Bernardini. The trailer, Kaz Farm Girl, 23.63. The opening quarter mile for Material Girl is up by that full length. Combat move, still stalking from second, now finding room is Central to success. In behind horses there, She's a Bernardini is in fourth, and Kaz Farm Girl, Material Girl, hugs the rail, is trying to sprint away from Combat Move, who's been there the entire journey. Combat move, Jose Lascano to the outside, trying to catch Material Girl and Manny Franco down at the rail. They're within a neck of one another. Combat move to the outside now pushes on by. Combat move will win it. Material Girl second, Central to success, and Kaz Farm Girl finish fourth.

Dunstall. Ballymac Fintan comes into this as a reserve. He was a winner of an A3 two starts ago. Finished fourth but got quite a bit of crowding last time around.

hoping to avoid trouble this time. No Duff Golf, winner last time in A3, looking for a double through the grades, won by 2¾ lengths with a good effort. And Southfield Ace are seen sprinting when second in D2 steps back up to four bends today. Ready to go. Racing away. Three's got a good break here as they head towards the first turn. It's Ballymac Shelley out in front to 4.2.6.1.5. Collier's Run is at the back of the field as they head down the far side. Out in the lead is three. Ballymac Shelley, who leads the charge. It's still Ballymac Shelley. Two, though. Linea de Devil coming up the inside as they swing around the turn. It is two. Linea de Devil from 3.4.1.5 and 6. Four's coming. Ballymac Fintan, the reserve, has got up for the winner and tight for second. Over at Dunstall.

Emerald Green goes in. Here's Striking Lady. The Belterra Sensation is in. Gaga's Girl. And Wonderworld will be the last in line. It'll be locked up. Gaga's Girl, what a good beginning. There goes Gaga's Girl off to the lead. Novice Gold is away well, and so is Striking Lady. Perfect Dates on the rail, and then it's Wonder World and Derby Day Kiss. But Gaga's Girl has set the tempo in front of Striking Lady. Perfect Dates on the rail, sitting in third. Novice Gold is rated in fourth. Then it's Wonder World, and the trailer is Derby Day Kiss, and she's 7 lengths behind Gaga's Girl. Gaga's Girl into the backstretch here with 5.5 to go. Striking Lady in close attendance. Novice Gold continues to wait patiently outside of Perfect Date. Then it's Wonderworld. She's fifth, about 5 off the lead. 7 back is Derby Day Kiss. They continue to the 4.5. Gaga's Girl now a half a length. The Striking Lady turns up the heat a bit. Perfect Date still third. Novice Gold up on the outside fourth. And it's Wonderworld. And Derby Day Kiss is at the back of the pack. 3.5 to go. Gaga's Girl maintaining the lead. And Striking Lady posing a challenge now. Novice Gold is still about 5 lengths back. And she's in third. Around the far turn of the 5/16 they go. Striking Lady on even terms with Gaga's Girl. Novice Gold has 4 lengths to overcome here as she sits in third. Striking Lady a short lead. Gaga's Girl right back at her. Novice Gold continues to close in. She's now moving up 3 wide. Wonderworld is gaining ground. She's into fourth. Top of the stretch. Here comes Novice Gold. She's up alongside Striking Lady as Gaga's Girl gives way. Novice Gold in front with a furlong to go. Striking Lady's on the inside and Wonderworld's on the outside. A 16th to go. It's Novice Gold in front. Wonderworld is chasing her home, but Novice Gold will get there first. Novice Gold wins. Wonderworld second. Striking Lady was third, and Gaga's Girl ran fourth.

0: Yes, good morning and welcome to Tradio Commute right here on your home of sport, SEN. It's a new month. It is Thursday, the 1st of October, 2026. My name is Charles Goodsir. Great to have your company on your morning commute. As always, plenty of news and talking points on the show. Plenty of AFL news, signings, delistings, best and fairest, as well as potential player return for a former Norm Smith medalist. We'll hear from that later on. Of course, in the NRL, it was the Dally M medal last night. Nathan Cleary taking home his first ever Dally M medal to cap off an incredible individual season for the Penrith number 7. It was the final thing on his list to tick off, and he's done that after earlier this year claiming the Wally Lewis medal and a series clinching win over in Queensland. Also, some grand final entertainment has been announced too to... not great positive reaction from rugby league fans, but we'll get your thoughts right throughout the morning on that. Our Aussie cricketers were in action overnight against South Africa in a rain-affected match. We had an NBL result last night between the Breakers and the Cairns Taipans. Just more updates around this Manchester City situation in the English Premier League. Potential financial wrongdoing of close to $1.7 billion. So we'll continue to unpack that. And there's several news in the American sporting leagues, in the NBA and the NFL. So there's so much to unpack this morning, and we'll do it right here on your Tradio Commute. Also in about 30 minutes time, another edition of Trading Trivia, your chance to win a $50 Bunnings voucher, all thanks to Bunnings Trade. And the best chance to win that $50 voucher is if you listen right throughout the morning, because we'll be sprinkling clues here and there. So make sure to tune in for that. At any point, you can have your say on the text line, 0433 98 11 16. You can also give me a call on the open line. That number is 1300 736 736. We're doing it all thanks to Bunnings Trade, helping tradies and builders get the job done. And a reminder that if you're looking for an on-site playlist to keep your spirit level up, then Bunnings Tradio is a 24/7 music radio station, custom-made for the trade and built for tradies. It's available on DAB Plus and the SEN app. You'll hear artists from The Killers and The Weeknd, In Excess to Imagine Dragons, Nirvana, Tonelli. So make sure to check it out. Have a listen to Bunnings Tradio on DAB Plus and the SEN app. So much to get into this morning, so let's get right into our top sporting headlines. And we'll start with the AFL, because the Brisbane Lions have confirmed that Lachie Neale will leave the club. He is set to join the Collingwood Magpies once the AFL trade and free agency period commences on Friday. He leaves the Lions as an unrestricted free agent. Meanwhile, Marcus Bontempelli has added another incredible milestone to his glittering CV, claiming an equal club record 7th Charles Sutton medal at Crown Palladium on Wednesday night. The 30-year-old polled 319 votes to finish ahead of 2025 winner Ed Richards, who claimed the Doug Hawkins medal for a second place finished with 248 votes. Young defender James O'Donnell was awarded the Gary Dempsey medal for third place with 231 votes. Emerging midfielder star Hugo Garcia has recommitted to St Kilda, extending his time in the red, white and black until at least the end of 2029. Already contracted until the end of 2027, Garcia has signed an additional two-year extension to remain at RSEA Park. And we put this on the agenda yesterday, but Essendon is pleased to announce a long-term contract extension for Nick Martin, who signed on until the end of 2031. Just 25 years of age, Martin has only been able to put together 83 games after several injuries in the early stages of his career. Former Carlton listed ruckman Alex Murkoff has undergone a medical with GWS. He's in the hunt for a spot via DFA SSP. The Giants have also expressed interest in Ned Reeves. And Tom Papley underwent knee surgery for the Sydney Swans yesterday after carrying the injury in their preliminary final loss to Fremantle. Now, Bailey Banfield has spoken for the first time since he was delisted by Fremantle at the end of the season. This is a little bit what he had to say on SCNWA Breakfast.
1: When you're sitting down and you're called to meet, I don't know, and can you just explain the process to our listeners, how when you go into a room, who is there, How is that news delivered to you? And the moment where, and I don't want to sound morbid, but you clean out your locker and you leave the footy club, a part of you that's been for 10 years, 119 games. You've gone back and played for Peel without any fear nor favour. You've gone back and done what you needed to do. You were picked number 5 in the rookie draft of 2017. Do you walk, can you explain about, you talk about the emotion that you've gone through. Can you tell us, give us an insight into what that's been like and how that played out the last couple of days?
2: Yeah, well, so you walk into the room and normally you've got the S&C guy, you've got your line coach, the backs coach, you've got 5 or 6, 7 people in the room. But yeah, I walked in and it was just JL, Joe Bridie and David Walls, our list manager. And so as soon as you see that, that was kind of confirmation. And I've got a lot of respect for all those guys and for the footy club as a whole, and I think that respect was reciprocated in that meeting and in what followed as well, which I was, it's not an easy position, and I'm sure all those guys hate delivering that news, but I felt like it was delivered as well as possible, and I wasn't planning on or thinking I would get emotional in that meeting, having seen it coming and that kind of thing, and I felt like I'd processed it already, but then yeah, when they started talking, I broke down, and yeah, it was tough. And then so that's so 10 minutes or so, and then you walk out into the player welfare manager's office and had a chat to a few of the coaches, other coaches that I'm close with there, and then I kind of stuck out the back door after that, and I'll clean out my locker in the next couple of days, I think go back. And speak to the broader playing group and staff over on Thursday and kind of say my final goodbyes there.
0: So Bailey Banfield speaking about his recent delisting by the hands of Fremantle. Now, a player who was delisted at the start of the year due to different circumstances was Bobby Hill. He's since spoken about wanting to play again in the AFL. Take a listen to what he had to say.
3: Yeah, hopefully if clubs out there want me, and hopefully I can get back on there, I'm pretty confident I can show what I can do, if not even better, and you know, win games for teams. Yeah, I think just lost the love of the game, and now I'm back, you know, falling, want to get back into it, and miss it. I do miss it, so yeah, can't wait.
0: That audio courtesy of Nine News, Bobby Hill saying that he's ready to come back to the AFL, and as a Collingwood fan, I must say, mixed emotions about that. Would love to see him back playing because he's an absolute star. However, I can't say I'm not bitterly disappointed about how it ended at Collingwood, given that the Magpies had shown a lot of patience and a lot of faith in Bobby Hill being able to return. Unfortunately, that wasn't reciprocated, and the two cut ties earlier this season. But Kane Corns had this to say on the early trade about the potential return of Bobby Hill.
4: Collingwood and how ropeable they would be. That was my first instinct when I saw that, how supportive they had been, how patient they had been, how well Craig McRae spoke about Bobby Hill when repeatedly asked about that, the amount of support. I can only imagine Collingwood gave that player who at times didn't show up for training. Now, reasonably soon after, and I'm not sure of the financial terms, whether there was a payout or whatever, do they get that payout back? I'm not sure. But reasonably soon after the season finishes, straight after, he's putting his hand up saying he wants to come back again. So I think the AFL has to intervene here. Like, I think there should be, like, it should be the almost like the commissioner's call in the NFL. Like, just have some control here and just say, no, hang on. You had your opportunity for 2 years or 12 months to get yourself in a position where you are ready and willing to be a proper AFL footballer. You decided not to. Now we can't have you coming back and going to a club who gets you for nothing, and Collingwood miss out on any form of compensation. So if you want to come back, that's fine. Go and show us that you really mean it. Go and play at a lower level for 12 months. Yep. Get yourself healthy and fit and mentally right before any club has the ability to get Bobby Hill for free. That's my initial thoughts.
0: Kane Corns there speaking about Bobby Hill's potential return on the early trade. Don't necessarily disagree with him, and I think you got to put your business cap on here and think about Collingwood, who persisted with a player who didn't come to training for whatever reason, and we don't know the complexities around why Bobby Hill felt the need that he had to be away from the game for a certain period. From a business perspective, Collingwood has a star player who they weren't able to get the best out of. Through mutual agreement, they decided that the both should part ways, and then a couple months later, that player is now saying that he's ready to return. And I think Kane Corns is right. There's no compensation for Collingwood, who persisted with this individual player. So maybe does the AFL have to step in and say, you have to make your return through to, you know, reserve grade, playing local footy for a certain period before you can then be picked up by another club? I think there's some merit to that. So I'd love to know your thoughts around that. Should the AFL, a bit like the NFL, you know, the commissioner brings in the call, should the AFL bring in some special powers to ensure that Bobby Hill returns via, you know, the VFL or local footy before he gets picked up by an AFL club? 0433 98 11 16, or give me a call on the open line 1300 736 736. Meanwhile, Jack Viney is expected to wait until early next week to make a decision on his future, with the Melbourne midfielder touring West Coast in recent days. His trip west comes as the Bombers look to ramp up their interest in the Demons premiership midfielder, having met with him last week. Now, North Melbourne has whittled down its coaching race to a maximum of 5 candidates. Jamie Graham will catch up with the Roos later this week in Melbourne, while Nathan Buckley is also committed to the process, having shared a coffee with Todd Viney last week. David Hale, Daniel Jones-Syracuse, both working at Hawthorn, will also formally present for the role vacated by Alistair Clarkson. Now, Hale coached Fremantle for one game in 2019 after Ross Lyon was sacked, while Jones-Syracuse has spent time at the Bulldogs, Essendon, and most recently as a head of development at the Hawks. Now, Gian Siracusa impressed when he interviewed for North's senior coaching role in late 2020. Alongside Robert Harvey and David Noble, he was part of the final three, with the latter eventually winning the gig. Now, as part of this process, following Reece Shaw's resignation, the club also reached out to Jamie Graham. Well, at that stage, was at West Coast. Graham decided to stay at the Eagles after conversation with North officials. So Brendan Laid, Daniel Pratt, who are both of the Western Bulldogs, plus Troy Chaplin and Corey Enright, were spoken to by the Kangaroos, but are no longer part of the process. It's understood the plan from the start was to reduce the list of candidates to no more than 5, to allow all of them to present before narrowing the field further. It's unclear whether Xavier Clark, who has impressed colleagues and players in his time at Arden Street, is the 5th candidate. So the names: Jamie Graham, Nathan Buckley, David Hale, Daniel Gian-Siracusa, and unconfirmed yet whether Xavier Clark has put his hand up for the role. In cricket, the Australia-South Africa one day, the Aussies made 9 for 322, standout half centuries from Alex Carey and Mitch Marsh, who made 74 and 56 respectively, before a rain delay halted play while the Proteas were at 4 for 145 through 28 overs. Now, after conceding 405 runs in the first innings, India has claimed a Game 2 victory against the West Indies in their 3-match series. With centuries from Johnston Campbell, Shea Hope and Amir Junku, the West Indians were positioned well. However, an extraordinary 233 unbeaten from Shubman Gill, with Rohit Sharma's 101 to accompany him, gave the Indians a victory with 7.5 overs to spare. Gill was named Man of the Match. Just repeating that. 233 not out from Shubman Gill. Just a crazy effort. But Rohit Sharma, I think, still holds the record, 267, which was, I think, against Sri Lanka many, many, many years ago now. So another double century for an Indian in one-day cricket. Sophie Molyneux has been named in Australia's squad for white ball matches against Bangladesh and New Zealand. Molyneux has a hip injury but will be given time to prove her fitness. The first one-day international against Bangladesh will be played in Brisbane on October 9. And in the NBL last night, the New Zealand Breakers began their Ignite Cup campaign with a 98-75 victory against the Cairns Taipans. Parker Jackson-Cartwright stuffed the stat sheet with 27 points and 10 assists. And trailing by 11 at quarter time, the Sydney Kings were powered by 24 points, 8 rebounds and 7 assists from Kendrick Davis to notch a 93-78 victory against the Brisbane Bullets. So those are some of the top sporting headlines this morning. Some of you having your say around Bobby Hill and Kane Corns. We'll get to all of those texts very shortly. You're listening to Tradio Commute right here on your home of sport, SEN. Plenty of news to come this morning, including a wrap on the Dalier medal last night.
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6: 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break, we were discussing Kane Corns' comments around Bobby Hill and his desire to return to the AFL. Kane Corns saying that Collingwood would feel very hard done by, given the fact that they persisted with a player who refused to train for, look, a number of reasons, which we won't delve into now. They're very complex. But should the AFL step in and demand that Bobby Hill return via the VFL or local footy for, you know, a year, 6 months, to prove that he's ready to come back into an elite sporting environment? Well, this is what you have to say on the text line this morning. Pitsy from Noosa says, totally agree with Kane Corns. Bobby Hill's actions and antics cost Collingwood a real premiership chance in 2025. Pies have since been more than patient in their dealings with him. To be honest, he doesn't look right at all. Pretty sad state of affairs. Cheers. That's Pitsy from Noosa's opinion. Phil says, Collingwood supporter so angry with Bobby Hill. Definitely the AFL needs to get involved with this situation if they are serious about players and their mental health issues. That from Phil. Steve in Tassie says, totally agree with Kane. First time I've heard him say something supportive of the Pies. I'm smelling a rat here. Will more than likely end up at Geelong or Brisbane. 225 has a different view. That's the club's job to decide, not the AFL's. 225 with a different opinion. And then 332 says, Collingwood have to get a compo pick, or if a club pick him up, they have to trade or go back to Collingwood in a rookie spot on less money. So that is some of what you have to say on the text line this morning. Let's switch gears now and chat the Dally M medal, because Nathan Cleary has claimed the award for the first time in his career, ending up with 67 votes. The next best was Braden Trindle from the Cronulla Sharks with 53. Cleary's teammate Dylan Edwards rounded out the top three with 52 votes. The rest of the list, Hamole Oluquatu, 46. Herbie Farnworth, 45, alongside Scott Drinkwater, who also had 45. Jackson Ford finished with 39 votes. Harry Grant, James Desko and Kalen Ponga round out the top 10, all with 37 votes. Let's take a listen to what Nathan Cleary had to say last night in a pre-recorded interview. Obviously, still recovering from that nasty broken leg from the preliminary final. This is some of what Nathan Cleary had to say.
7: Hey everyone, before I get into the many thank yous that I want to get around to and all of that, I want to say congratulations to

0: all the award winners tonight. I also want to say congratulations to the Roosters and the Broncos in the NRLW final, and the Roosters and the Knights in the NRL grand final. It's an amazing feat to get to the biggest day of the year, and just wishing you guys all the best. I'd love to be out there, but you guys thoroughly deserve it. So, yeah, looking forward to watching the game on Sunday. In terms of my thank yous, I want to start off by saying how grateful I am for everyone's support over the last few days, given the injury that happened, and just the support from the rugby league community has been absolutely amazing. I can't thank everyone enough for the messages they've sent through and the support I've felt. In terms of being able to win the Dally M Award, I'm super grateful for that as well. And I want to start off by thanking all of my teammates. None of this would be possible without them. They definitely make me 10,000 times player that I am. And yeah, no individual award is ever achievable without the help of teammates, and I can't thank those guys enough. They've made it such an enjoyable place to work each and every day this year, and I've had some of my funnest times this year playing alongside those guys, but also just going to train each and every day. I want to extend that to the coaching staff and also just the whole staff as well. They make the club an enjoyable place to come into, and I think that's what gets the best out of all of us players. When you come into work and you feel safe, you feel connected, and you feel happy, and the staff at Penrith have been able to do that, not only for me, but for the rest of the boys as well. I'd also like to thank my parents and my family. They've done everything for me. They've sacrificed so much and put so much time and effort into me growing up, but now even in my older years, this whole year I've actually been living at home with them because my house is getting fixed. So they've looked after me well this year, and yeah, I can't thank them enough. And I also want to say a big thank you to my partner as well. It's tough doing the long distance, but she always makes me feel supported and loved, and that's all I could ever ask for. And yeah, she's just amazing, and yeah, thanks so much.
1: Nathan Cleary speaking after receiving his first ever Dally M Award, finishing on top with 67 votes. He was also named Halfback of the Year in the NRL Dally M Team of the Year, which is really no surprise, but here are the rest of the recipients. The fullback was Dylan Edwards from the Penrith Panthers. The wingers, Thomas Jenkins from the Penrith Panthers and Selwyn Cobbo from the Dolphins. The centres, Herbie Farnworth from the Dolphins and Rob Toyer from the Roosters. The 5'8 was Braden Trindle from the Cronulla Sharks. The props, James Fisher-Harris from the Warriors. Nafahu White from the Roosters. Hooker, Wade Egan from the Warriors. The second row is Hamole Olakau'atu from the Manly Seagulls. And I was very pleased to see this last night. Hamish Stewart from the St. George Illawarra Dragons named in the Dally M Team of the Year as one of the second rowers of the year. I thought that was an excellent selection. And the lock was Aaron Clark from the Warriors. I think they got that Team of the Year spot on. But happy to debate this morning. 0433 98 11 16. Or you can be calling the open line 1300 736 736. James Fisher-Harris from the Warriors was named NRL Captain of the Year. And Coach of the Year was given to Andrew Webster, and there was from Warriors. And there was a little bit of, I guess, conjecture around Justin Holbrook not winning that award. What I will say is that award was voted on before the finals campaign and before this incredible run that the Newcastle Knights have gone on. I think everyone could understand that Justin Holbrook is probably the Coach of the Year, but in terms of the regular season, Andrew Webster did a phenomenal job with the Warriors, getting them to finish in second. A disappointing finals campaign, sure, but doesn't discount what he did during that season. So an incredible job there by Andrew Webster. In terms of the women's Dally M, Tamika Upton claimed her third Dally M women's medal with 31 votes, two ahead of Racine McGregor, who finished on 29. So a very good evening there at the Dally M Awards last night. An expected result, Nathan Cleary getting his first ever medal. But all attention now turns to the NRL Grand Final on Sunday between the Roosters and the Newcastle Knights. 171 now on the text line says it's Cleary now a lock for an immortal. I think he was beforehand, but I think now that he's finally claimed that one medal that has eluded him for so long, that being the Dally M medal, Yeah, he's a certainty. He's an absolute lock to be an immortal when his career comes to an end. And hopefully that isn't any time soon, because still has a lot to give, and I reckon has a lot more premierships to win as well in his career. Those are my thoughts on that. Keep those coming in on the text line, also the open line, 0433 98 11 16, or 1300 736 736. Now, a bit of other sporting news to get to this morning in the EPL. Manchester City has been found guilty of arranging sham contracts and financial breaches that helped it dominate the sport in what has become the biggest scandal in Premier League history. The football giant is accused of financial wrongdoing worth in excess of $1.7 billion, including submitting inflated figures for Abu Dhabi sponsorship deals. Manchester City executives have always denied wrongdoing and plan to continue an appeal against the verdict. In the NBA, sources familiar with the situation expect the winning bid for owner of the Las Vegas expansion team in the very near future, with a price of at least $12 to $13 billion for the franchise. A new arena among three finalist groups, Nancy Walton, Laurie and Bill, Steve Apostolopoulos and Mark Lazary, and Bill Foley and Jerry Colangelo are some of the names in the mix. But yeah, an NBA franchise expected in Las Vegas. Las Vegas really becoming a hub of sports. You got the baseball team there now, formerly the Oakland Athletics. You got the Las Vegas Raiders, Las Vegas Aces in the WNBA, one of the more successful franchises. So Las Vegas trying to become the sort of the, not just the hub of entertainment, but the hub of sport as well, which would be fascinating to see how that progresses through in the future. Now, heading into the break, let's tune to our man Sean Goff, who spoke to Cam Beecroft about DeWalt's outdoor range.
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Yes, good morning. Welcome back to Tradio Commute right here on your home of sport, SEN. My name is Charles Goodsir. Pleasure to have your company on this Thursday morning. A quick look at the weather around the country. In Sydney, mostly sunny, a top of 29 degrees today. Melbourne, up to 40 mils of rain expected, a top of 22. In Brisbane, cloud clearing, a top of 25. For Perth, partly cloudy, a top of 20 degrees. Adelaide, up to 25 mils of rain, a top of 21. A shower or two expected for Hobart, a top of 21. Mostly sunny in Canberra, a top of 26. And Darwin, a possible shower, a top of 34. And a reminder, it's all thanks to Bunnings Trade, helping tradies and builders get the job done. Quick look at the text line. Brett says, morning, Charles. Who won Rookie of the Year? Well, Rookie of the Year.

0: last night at the Dally M's went to Ethan Sanders from the Canberra Raiders, who I thought had a pretty good season. Played all but one match for the Canberra Raiders. Came with 18 try assists, 17 line break assists. I thought he had a pretty good season, did Ethan Sanders. His first full season as a first grader in the NRL. And then also on the text line, Brett says, which team will be wearing their away strip on Sunday, considering both have the same colour strips? I would imagine, considering they finished higher on the ladder, that the Roosters would be wearing their home kit. So I'm assuming the Knights will wear their away jersey, which it's what they've been wearing the entire final series, and they haven't lost yet. So as a Newcastle fan, I read that as a pretty good omen come Sunday. Or maybe I'm just trying to read too much into anything, hoping that the Knights can win. And then Dean, good luck with the Newcastle Knights. Let's go all the way. Joey John should hand them the trophy if they win. That would just be unbelievable if that could happen. I am praying that that does happen. But a lot to happen between now and Sunday. Of course, if you want the coverage of the grand final this Sunday, SEN is your place to listen, headed by our lead caller, Jimmy Smith. That coverage begins on Sunday at 7 p.m. And to all of you Roosters fans listening this morning, make sure to stick around on SEN 1170 with the kickoff with Brandy and Jimmy, because Trent Robinson, Roosters coach, premiership winner, of course, with the Roosters, he will join the show just after 6 a.m. So make sure to stay tuned listening to SEN 1170 AM, and of course catch that also on the SEN app too. Now, SEN is not just the home of the grand final, it's also the home of Rugby League. It's also the home of the Rugby League World Cup. SEN will have live coverage of the Rugby League World Cup, including every Kangaroos match, every Kiwis match, and also the final series. All the action will be live on SEN and the SEN app from October 15. Now, recapping one of our top stories this morning, Marcus Bontempelli took out the best and fairest for the Western Bulldogs, claiming a record 7th Charles Sutton medal at Crown Palladium last night. Here is some of his speech.
1: For me, it's always been about, you know, lead first through my football so that I can continue to ask others to do the same. And I think you're always looking for the opportunity in guys who can basically take more of the reins going forward. I think we really saw that from a number of guys this year, and that's the positive thing for me is, yes, I can sort of continue to try and pursue the things on the football field, but ultimately we need, you know, a whole team of contributors, and I feel like we're well and truly on that journey. So for me, that's the exciting thing, is what's bubbling, you know, underneath, and the guys that are really starting to shape the game, taking us forward.
0: Yeah, a lot of hype and expectation around the Western Bulldogs now that Zach Butters is all but confirmed to be going to the club for next season. I think that instantly puts them in the bracket as premiership contenders. Now, Harry Sheasel claimed his third Sid Barker medal last night for North Melbourne's best and fairest. Here is a little bit of what he had to say.
2: Absolutely love coming into the club every day and getting to work and trying to get better. I know it's been said a bit tonight that it's been some tough times, but we're all keen to turn it around. And yeah, I absolutely love the group that we have and looking forward to what's to come next year and going forward as well. And
0: yeah, Harry Sheasel speaking after claiming his third Sid Barker medal last night. I'm always really impressed with Harry Sheasel every time he speaks, what he has to say. I think, I think they deserve the right to be optimistic, North Melbourne, in the future. I know they've just moved past their coach, but I think there's a lot of green shoots coming out of the club. And I think this year, as I think we've debated so many times here on Tradio Commute throughout the season, but I did see genuine improvement in North Melbourne. It's now about making that improvement and turning it into wins. I think double-digit wins is the bare minimum for North Melbourne in 2027. Jared from Germanna says, quick comment on Adam Pompey to the Melbourne Storm. Purple Army have picked up well so far. Yeah, it's just a classic Melbourne Storm recruit, picking up a player who's got a lot of potential, can be hit or miss on occasion, but I think that's a really good, dependable signing for the Melbourne Storm. And players just get better at that club, no matter where they come from. And the Craig Bellamy factor is, of course, part of it, but I think it's also just the history of excellence and how consistent they've been. This year was, I guess, finally the downturn that many have forecasted for several years. But I think that's a good signing there, Jared. All right, it is now time for Tradie Trivia. So hit that open line, 1300 736 736, for your chance to win a $50 Bunnings voucher on the other side of this.
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4: G'day, it's Gareth Hall. Giddy Up with Gareth Hall is your one-stop stable for everything racing. One of Australia's sharpest punting minds is David Gately. And every week you can hear him live right here on Giddy Up. Gator joins me every Monday to recap the Melbourne action from the weekend. 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
0: Cool. Good morning. Welcome back to Tradio Commute right here on your home of sport, SEN. It is now time for Tradie Trivia. The winner secures a $50 Bunnings voucher. All thanks to Bunnings Trade, helping tradies and builders get the job done. We've got a full line of calls here. We'll start with Luke. Luke is in Sandringham. Luke, good morning. Who won the NRL's Dahlia medal last night?
16: Was it Nathan Cleary?
0: Question number two. Name one of the two sides to win an Ignite Cup game last night in the NBL.
16: Kings?
0: Yep, Sydney Kings. I would have also accepted the New Zealand Breakers. Now, which club has been found guilty of all charges revolving around financial breaches?
16: Man City.
0: Yeah, correct. It is Manchester City. Name one of the two Australian batsmen who scored a half century in the third ODI against South Africa overnight.
16: Alex Carey.
0: I would have also accepted Mitch Marsh as well. And now this is for the win, Luke. How many best and fairest awards does Marcus Bontempelli now have?
16: Got a hint?
0: Nope.
16: I'm going to say... Seven.
0: Well, you would be correct. Luke from Sandringham, you've run the table and taken out Tradie Trivia. Well done.
16: Thank you.
0: So a $50 Bunnings voucher is headed your way. What are you going to spend it on, Luke?
16: Can you use it at the sausage sizzle?
0: Well, I'm not sure about that, but it's worth a crack, Luke. Worth a crack.
16: Thank you.
0: No worries. Hang on the line there and we'll get that prize sent out to you. Congratulations to Luke from Sandringham, who has taken out Tradie Trivia this morning. We'll go through the answers again. We'll start from the bottom. Marcus Bontempelli now has seven best and fairest awards at the Western Bulldogs. He claimed his seventh Charles Sutton medal last night. Mitch Marsh and Alex Carey both scored half centuries for Australia in their rain-affected ODI against South Africa. Manchester City, of course, is the EPL club who has been found guilty of all charges revolving around financial breaches. Now, one of the two sides to win an Ignite Cup game last night, the Sydney Kings, got the job done, as did the New Zealand Breakers. The Breakers defeating the Taipans, the Kings defeating the Brisbane Bullets. And Nathan Cleary took out the Dahlia medal last night, claiming 67 votes. His first ever Dahlia medal. Next best was Braden Trindle from the Cronulla Sharks with 53. Here is a little bit of what Nathan Cleary had to say last night about receiving the medal.
17: In terms of my thank yous, I want to start off by saying how grateful I am for everyone's support over the last few days, given the injury that happened, and just the support from the rugby league community has been absolutely amazing. I can't thank everyone enough for the messages they've sent through and the support I've felt.
0: And Nathan Cleary speaking about the support he's felt following his nasty knee injury in the prelim final. He was also named as halfback of the year in the Dahlia M Team of the Year alongside teammates Dylan Edwards and Thomas Jenkins, Selwyn Cobbo, Herbie Farnworth, Rob Toyer, Braden Trindle, James Fisher-Harris, Nafahu White, Wade Egan, Hamoli Olakau'atu, Hamish Stewart and Aaron Clark all also featured. The coach of the year was Warriors coach Andrew Webster, and the rookie of the year was the Canberra Raiders halfback, Ethan Sanders. This one from Greg. Good morning. Really looking forward to the NRL Grand Final. I'm not the biggest rugby league fan, but this final series has got me pumped. The SEN prelim court was outstanding as well. And Baz in Newtown says, hi, Charles. Was Clarko at the North best and fairest? I wouldn't have imagined he was at the Kangaroos best and fairest. But thank you for all your texts this morning. That's all the time we have for here on Trader Commute. Stick around now. Breakfast is coming up in your state, or you can listen nationwide on the SEN app. On SEN 1170, kickoff with Brandy and Jimmy. Special guest, Sydney Roosters coach Trent Robinson, ahead of the grand final on Sunday against the Newcastle Knights. SEN Vic Tassie in the top end. It's breakfast with Gary and Tim on SEN SA. It's breakfast with Bix and Walshy from 6 SA time. SEN WA breakfast with Scotty and Goss from 6 WA time. On SEN Q, it's breakfast with Cos and Heels. SEN Track, giddy up with Gareth Hall from 8. And on AFL Trade Radio, it's the early trade with Kane Corns and Sam Edmund from 7. My name's been Charles Goodsir. Have a great day, everyone.
4: 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We caught up with Steve Marsh, the superstar Kiwi trainer, who'll be sending around New Zealand's best horse, Well Written, in the Epsom Handicap at Randwick on Saturday.
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14: 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I'm Nath Gardner with SEN News. Drama in the skies over the Middle East with an attempted hijacking of a flight bound for Tel Aviv foiled by passengers on board. The co-pilot of the Fly Dubai plane tried to murder the pilot and crash the plane. The pilot managed to open the cockpit with passengers subduing the assailant and off-duty pilots on board making an emergency landing in Saudi Arabia. Here's one of the passengers.
15: The plane is like crashed down 15,000 feet in 1 minute. Later, one of the captain

0: Go out with a bled on the shirt.
1: The co-pilot was arrested on landing with reports he was a jihadist terrorist. As many as 10,000 Victorian public hospital doctors will walk off the job for 4 hours this afternoon. They're fighting for better conditions, including a cap on shift lengths and consecutive night shifts and a 20% pay rise over 4 years. Another interest rate rise when the Reserve Bank meets in November is looking more likely. It says the latest inflation figures show consumer prices rose 4% over the year to August. The Greens have a new leader with David Shoebridge taking the reins after Larissa Waters stepped aside. New data released this mental health month shows two-thirds of Australians feel we're becoming increasingly disconnected as a nation. A new card payment rules kick in today. Businesses will no longer be able to add a surcharge to customers paying by FPOS. Coming up, SEN Sport.
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3: Thoroughbred racing in Victoria heads to Warrnambool today for the running of an 8-race program. Conditions for the meeting see the track currently rated a good 4. The rail has been placed in the true position for the entire circuit and the temperature is set to reach a top of 17 degrees. Rain has been predicted for the meeting with anywhere between 4 to 20 mils forecast, so we may get a track downgrade. The first race commences at 1:30 p.m.
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4: Partly cloudy for Perth and Kalgoorlie, tops of around 22, much the same for the southwest, going for 18, a shower at 2 and 16 for Albany, and mostly sunny at Geraldton, 22. And don't miss any of today's racing action from across WA and around Australia, live on SEN Turf.
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0: The very first day of October. It's a Thursday. We've got a nice offering for you on the McCafe menu. Try McCafe's new drinks range. Newly appointed Essendon General Manager of Performance, John Lomwire, and the photo that he put up of himself is going to be dissected to within an inch of its life. Got a racing update with our man Gareth Hall because Spring Carnival time, that's when we get into the racing. Vossy's coming in the studio. We'll have a chat with Michael Voss doing some trade radio so he can wander up and have a chat with us. Questions without notice, always welcome. And your calls, also welcome. 1300 736 736. Hello, Whiskers.
1: Good morning, Gary. Good morning, everybody. And a beautiful story, too, from the Bond, who won the best and fairest. I'm pretty sure he won the best and fairest for the Bulldogs last night.
0: Seventh.
1: A seven-time BNF winner at the Western Bulldogs.
0: He's won 7 of 11.
1: Well, he is, that's just franked his iconic status there at the Western Bulldogs. Well, he told this story, a departure story for Tommy Liberatore about Fido or Fido the dog, the famous Italian dog, and he likened Liber to Fido. And then we've got the speech there. We've got a little bit of the speech. You have a listen to this. It's a beautiful, a beautiful speech from Bonded.
2: I love this story and how it relates to Tom, because one of his greatest qualities is his loyalty. Tom's vigil, which endured some heartache, was to give his heart and soul to the Western Bulldogs Football Club, and he did it in his own way, underlined by a fierce loyalty and dogged determination and a twist of dry and cheeky humour. The townspeople of the West know this. They saw it every time you stepped out on the field or spoke about it, what it means to play here. Your teammates felt it,

0: They walk taller and more confidently with you leading them and by their side. You always showed up for us. Tom, you retire a great of our club and of the game. You made us all proud and you influenced so many along the way. The 21 will never be worn the same. Love you, mate.
1: Beautiful, beautiful. Bring a tear to a glass eye. Don't be like that.
2: Ollie, our producer, who's he barrack for?
1: He barracks for the Bulldogs.
2: It's the longest grab we've ever played on SEN Breakfast.
1: Well, blame me because I said...
2: 17 years that we've done this.
1: Blame me because I said...
2: Might as well play the whole night.
1: We just about did. I said to Trolley, I want all of that because I know this is something that'll bring a tear to Gary's eye this morning. And then you reacted like that.
2: I love it. I love the Bont and I love Libba. Yeah. Seven best and fairest. So there's some best and fairest activity last night.
1: Yep.
2: Harry Sheasel's won his third.
1: Yep. In how many years? Is that 4 years he's been playing there?
2: Well, he's only 21.
1: Yeah.
2: He's 21 years
1: of
2: age.
1: A third best and fairest. A third Sid Barker in 4 years.
2: Do you know the other players to have done that?
1: No.
2: Amongst them?
1: North Melbourne?
2: No one at North Melbourne's done it. Weefle?
1: Yeah.
2: Dick Reynolds?
1: Yeah.
2: Kevin Murray.
1: Wow.
2: That's pretty good company that Harry Sheasel finds himself
1: in. Are they the only three players in the history of AFL that have done that amongst, in their first...
2: I'd said amongst those that have done that and they reeled off those three.
1: Three in the first 4 years you're talking about?
2: Three,
1: yes.
2: Three off the four.
1: Hey, what about this idea? I'm just thinking about this with the Liberatory, okay? This is the ramble, so this is just a little workshop idea.
2: A common mistake.
1: Yeah. And... What about, given the Liberatory, given how much they've given to the Bulldogs, the Liberatories, you know, there's a...
2: Statue.
1: Yeah, there's a Scragger statue outside there.
2: DJ?
1: Yeah, how about you put the two Liberatory heads on the Scragger outside, strike a new statue, a new brass statue, and just because Libero was such a cheeky little Tommy, the Bulldog's actually just cocking its leg in the statue. Do you like that or not?
2: No, I do not. Why? Give them some respect, please, the Liberatore men.
1: That is respect.
2: What, having a dog pee on you?
1: No, not pee on you. Oh. No, it's not like a fountain. It doesn't operate as a fountain.
2: I'm not sure that's your best idea.
1: Anyway, let's throw it out there. Does anyone agree that would be a nice tribute to the Liberatore family and the contribution they've made to the Western Bulldogs over the years?
2: And if you were there last night at the Best and Fairest, let us know. Someone's text through the early. It was a brilliant speech.
1: Yeah.
2: 0433 9 11.
1: Well, you took the pee out of it.
2: Well, it's only the length, that's all, because Ollie's a Western Bulldogs.
1: What do you got for us? Okay, you got something that you want to talk about? Something interesting?
2: Yes, I have.
1: What is it?
2: I want to remind everyone about driving on the freeway.
1: Oh, no.
2: Driving in the right lane under the... This is just a reminder. Under the speed limit is an offence. I've gone to the RTA book this morning. You are only to use the right-hand lane when overtaking, if you're turning right, if you're avoiding an obstruction or the traffic in all other lanes is congested. It is, the right lane, a special purpose lane. Failure to keep left can result in a fine and 2 demerit points. I rest my case.
1: I rest my case by saying this. I'll tell you what I'll do. No, I won't do that. I will say that there will be nobody listening to this program right now that has ever been fined for driving slowly in the right-hand lane. It may exist as a fine, but I say to you that it's never, ever been prosecuted as a fine, ever.
2: I'm campaigning for it to be brought back and to be heavily, heavily applied in the next 2 months. Because I drove down yesterday to where we live and on multiple occasions got stuck behind people who...
1: Really?
2: Oblivious, Tim. Totally oblivious.
1: I've done that a couple of times.
2: Sitting in the right lane doing 87 kilometres an hour and I look in the rearview mirror of my car and the traffic is banked back to Werribee. And they just sit there. Oh, Tim, come on, man.
1: You've got to get out more often.
2: Not if they're driving like
1: I'm
2: that.
1: I'm up and down that highway all the time.
2: Yesterday.
1: And I have never been bothered by that.
2: And I throw this out there.
1: It must be something about your driving habits.
2: 0433 98 11 16. Are you with me or are you with Wisp, who I suspect is one of the right-hand lane cloggers of traffic? And you ruin it for everyone. It's the worst thing you've ever done.
1: I have done it a couple of times where I've just... I haven't been driving fast enough in the right-hand lane, I had a couple of people have to bip me from behind and just remind me,
2: I say you should lose your license.
1: No, you shouldn't.
2: Oh, Tim, it is one of the
1: It's just an absent-minded thing that people do occasionally.
2: It's reprehensible, Tim. No. That's it. It's reprehensible, and you should have your license taken off you.
1: So you got to where you had to go 2 minutes later than what you had anticipated, did you? So it took 2 minutes out of your day.
2: Much longer.
1: You need to just calm down. If you don't mind me saying,
2: I am calm.
1: When you get behind the wheel of a car,
2: no,
1: you just need to calm down.
2: Not this time of year. I'm free and easy. I'm relaxed.
1: That would have been a good time to put in the ray. You need to calm down.
2: And I'm driving, I can handle one, two. Look at old mate, he's fallen asleep. Look at old mate, Whispy, he's fallen asleep. By the seventh time, I'll tell you the car. It was a baby blue MG. It was a horrific looking car. It was the ugliest car.
1: Who was behind the wheel? Describe the person behind the wheel.
2: Four young people in the car just minding
1: their... Might have been a P-plater.
2: No, it wasn't. No, I let P-platers... Not P-platers.
1: L-platers.
2: P-platers should know. L-platers I let off. But then I blame the numbnuts in the car next to them.
1: Greg wants to know.
2: Blue, MG, number plate. And they're just oblivious.
1: They weren't doing it in the car.
2: They were just reprehensibly sitting in the right hand.
1: Okay, tell me you didn't flash your lights.
2: No, I did
1: or
2: not.
1: You didn't bip
2: no,
1: your horn.
2: Hand on heart, I did
1: so
2: not.
1: How far up? How
2: I nearly
1: far
2: drove up, over the top of the car. Well, get out.
1: How close to the bumper bar did you get?
2: No, I'm patient. I just sit there and I go, surely this person will realise that they're holding up the traffic all the way back to the Hume Highway.
1: Yeah, no, it's inconsiderate. No, I agree with that. It is inconsiderate. But there's nothing worse than when somebody comes up behind you and tries to
2: these
1: blow
2: messages,
1: off the road
2: Tim,
1: either.
2: If you think this is not a... This isn't a... They should take this to the election, these people. I've got something to say about the election as well. Take this to the election and you will win the election.
1: All right, now that you're on a roll, what else have you got to say?
2: You should not, in an election year, be able to make an announcement 6 months without from the actual election day.
1: Right.
2: Pork barrel. You can't go.
1: Well, you can't promise anything.
2: No.
1: Should you
2: no,
1: win?
2: No. You can't be useless or otherwise.
1: Does that apply to both parties?
2: Everyone.
1: Or the party that's currently in power?
2: Everyone.
1: Right.
2: Just 6 months out, that's it. Stop trying to bribe us with stuff you could have done many years ago. Both parties I'm talking about here, not any particular party. And don't think we're stupid enough to go, oh, yeah, you've been horrendous, but oh, you're going to promise this now because we're going to vote in 2 months.
1: You know why they do it though, don't you?
2: Of course I do.
1: Yeah, because people fall for it.
2: Well, ban it, Tim. That should be banned. 6 months.
1: Now you're on a roll.
2: Stand on your own 2 feet for 6 months.
1: Okay.
2: Stop spending all our money, which we haven't got
1: any
2: of, trying to buy votes.
1: I think that's sensible. Now that I've got you on this, do you think Benny Carroll is in a good position to maintain the Labor Party will be in a great position to maintain.
2: You think I'm one of those drivers stupid enough to comment on that, do you? This is bipartisan advice.
1: I don't think we should talk about politics.
2: Why can't we?
1: No, I'll tell you why.
2: There's an election coming up.
1: No, I'll tell you why
2: months.
1: We shouldn't talk about politics, because every time I listen to a podcast and they start veering off into the political area, stop listening.
2: But this is not on any one party. This is for all politicians.
1: But people read into this what they want to read into it, and because you're talking about politics and you're talking about things that people are doing out there, they'll interpret this as you supporting one party over the other party.
2: I can't help that. All I'm saying is and I don't care what party you're in. If you're in power, just say with 6 months to go. Right now, we'll judge you on what you've done while you're in power. Don't start promising the world now.
1: Yeah, no, that's a sensible idea too. No, you've come up with a couple of very sensible ideas. Have a quick look at that. I've got a public apology to issue here, and that is I had a trouble with a card yesterday, a debit card thing, and I got onto the complaints department, or not necessarily the complaints department, the help department on the Macquarie Bank helpline, and a young man by the name of Justin, I don't know his surname, but I think I seriously tested his patience yesterday.
2: What happened?
1: He stuck to the script beautifully. He didn't get angry with me at any stage.
2: Sorry, I missed the first bit. Are you trying to get a new card?
1: No. I was trying to activate a card on my phone, okay. A debit card on my phone.
2: You can do that online.
1: Yeah, no, I couldn't do it. That was the problem. That's why I needed Justin's help.
2: And what Justin said?
1: Well, I think I locked him down a little bit too much because his supervisor came on the phone at one stage and said, are you going to take much longer?
2: He'd be a right-hand lane.
1: They even suggested I went to another bank. That's how much I tested his patience yesterday. But I got the review straight after I'd spoken to him, and I gave him a 10 out of 10. Yep. For every department, mm-hmm. and everything that we had to discuss yesterday, so mm-hmm. he did a great job.
2: Tim, you're bordering on. I don't know.
1: Oh, hang on.
2: Trav says you're bordering on the line of nerd territory. I mean, if you got,
1: I'm bordering on the line.
2: Well, I wouldn't have thought so.
1: You started the topic.
2: No, about the fact that you've had your license, you couldn't get your license sorted, you had to go and do that.
1: How could you be making a comment about it? I just started talking about it.
2: It's very touchy this morning, Trav. Take that back.
1: Anyway, I've had a good look at. I've got a new man crush. I've got a new man crush, and his name is John Longmire. And yesterday, Essendon released a picture of him in his Essendon black slacks, his new polo. I
2: see this?
1: He's got. I tell you what I'm going to do, and this pains me to do this because I've had my grandchild Frankie, who is nearly 12 years of age. I've had her as my screensaver shot for 10 years. Is I'm changing my screensaver shot to that picture of John Longmire, but I've had a good look at the photo.
2: We'll put it up on our Twitter page or our.
1: It's definitely been photoshopped. It's
2: what?
1: Yes,
2: he's joining us this morning.
1: He's got very complimentary lighting. His best features, and you can do this. I looked this up. You can actually sharpen your features. I think there was a little bit of hair addition happening as well. He's got more sculptured features. He's got enhanced shoulders. He's whitened his teeth. He's had a few wrinkles removed.
2: Yeah.
1: And I'm just reading his bio too. I reckon he's adjusted his age. I reckon he's taken a couple of years off his date of birth.
2: And I'm looking at his belt buckle. Has that been polished as well? I think he's pulled his belt buckle in a couple of holes too.
1: Well, notches.
2: Just for the photo, because you can see where it normally sits. And I think he said,
1: I think you're right.
2: Suck me guts in here for this photo, but we've picked up on the belt buckle. Oh, I hope he's listening.
1: That's my new screensaver shot there.
2: Right. The temper text is blowing up. I can't keep up with it, Whispers. I've been accused of being left, right, centrist, One Nation. It's just for all parties. Mark's in Belmont. Go, Mark.
1: I think he's added some hair to his forearms. Why would he do that?
2: Let me talk to Mark for a minute. Hello, Mark.
3: How are you, boys? Thank you again for another great year.
2: Good on you,
3: mate. I enjoy this. I was driving up the highway from Geelong every day to go to work.
2: How's the trip?
3: Gary, I'm with you.
2: Yeah.
3: It's not too bad, actually. It's flowing quite well. But Gary, I'm with you with the slow people in the right-hand lane.
2: Yep.
3: There's nothing more annoying. And I'm on the road most days every day.
2: Yeah.
3: And it's dead set annoying.
2: It is.
3: Slow, and then you get the tailgaters in the morning sometimes.
2: Yeah.
3: That's really just as bad.
2: Yeah, I know. I feel your pain, Marco. It's just a little friendly reminder when we're on the roads, just to keep left, because sometimes you might be listening to SEN Breakfast in the morning and you might be that fired up with something the Wisps said and you forget that you got to whip over to the left and get out of that right-hand lane.
1: I reckon he's chiselled one of the chins off as well. He's down to a two chin here.
2: He'll be listening. I hope he's listening. He's going to join us. Johnny Longmire's going to join us.
1: He looks good. He looks good.
2: At about quarter past seven, Gareth Hall's going to join us for some racing because we'll find you a winner. And then Vossie's going to come up from downstairs and wander into the studio to have a chat with us as well. So that's a nice busy morning for you, Whisker.
1: That sounds great. It sounds great. There's a lot of stuff that we need to talk about.
2: I've got other stuff.
1: I've got stuff I want to throw at you this morning because I think we've just sort of skimmed over it during the week.
2: All right, on the other side of the
1: break. The whole stuff about Freo and Wharfie time. I reckon there's a little bit more left.
2: Oh, no. I thought we'd passed that. Righto. All that to come still on a very busy day. The first day of October, if you don't mind.
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2: Breakfast with Gary and Tim. Born the Ramble for Cobram Estate. Australia's most awarded extra virgin olive oil. Grown, harvested and first cold pressed in northern Victoria.
13: Tell you what, I've never hit on anything, and I'm not joking either. What do you say to this?
14: What do I say to it? I am not surprised with the response, but it has been overwhelmingly supportive of what you had to say this morning.
13: That's right.
14: A lot of drivers
13: out there are with me.
14: Yes, they're experiencing this.
13: Driving Miss Daisy like you.
14: There should be more flashing signs out there saying that you are not allowed stay in the right-hand lane if you're not doing the speed limit.
13: Yes, exactly. And
14: there should be more of those flashing signs out there.
13: God, help me.
14: And that would help traffic and help the merging.
13: Anyway,
14: too,
13: I'll get off this topic because there's only two of about 400 that want me to shut up. It's about awareness as a driver. Mm. When you drive, part of the being a good driver is having some awareness of what's going on around you. Mm. You can't just...
14: Being considerate of other people.
13: And I know some people get stuck out there, like you, daydreaming. That's okay. As long as you, after a minute, you go, oh, shit, hang on, I better get over to the left. The

0: These people yesterday just sat there for 8 minutes in a row.
1: They didn't know.
0: No awareness, Tim.
1: No, but they didn't know the rule. That was the problem.
0: No awareness.
1: You're not going to sit out there if you know the rule.
0: Tim, if you're driving 83 kilometres for 8 minutes and haven't looked in your rear vision mirror once to see that there's
1: engaged in
0: 18 kilometres of traffic backed up, and you might be the reason why, because in front of you there's nothing.
1: Well, somebody says here the speed limit is a maximum speed, not a minimum speed.
0: No. Not if you're in the right lane. I just read the rules out.
1: I know you did.
0: I went deep on this.
1: I know you did. A lot of people want you to stand for the Premier of the state and the and then use that as a stepping stone to becoming the Prime Minister. Have you got four election promises there for people or not? Or five?
0: Yeah. Get rid of nature strips. They are just taking up too much space.
1: You said yesterday you're going to be allowed to plant them out and turn them into another garden.
0: No, I didn't say that. I read in the paper where... I didn't go with this yesterday, that nature strips are now being planted out with native vegetation.
1: That's what I'm saying. You can plant them out.
0: Well, that's how useless they are. So get rid of them. Loss of licence for 2 months if you sit in the right-hand lane. You're allowed to keep your tray table down on a plane 5 minutes before landing, and 6 months free of pork barrelling.
1: Yes.
0: There you go.
1: I'm not going into politics.
0: I'm having a bit of fun.
1: You can stand as an independent. You don't have to be with either of the major parties, or you could go One Nation. I don't think you're One Nation-ish, but I think you could.
0: I couldn't do it, Tim. It'd drive me crazy, and I'd drive other people crazy. Right, what else you got to talk about?
1: You said you got a lot of stuff. No, I've got a lot of stuff. Mm. I've got a lot of stuff here. The standard shoe... Have you ever ordered shoes online?
0: Yeah, hard, tough.
1: It is ridiculous. Why can't we standardise the size of footwear?
0: Well, there's a European... Do you go by the European, like a size?
1: Yeah, but they all differ.
0: Give your size 46.
1: I'm a 46er. Yeah.
0: See?
1: European.
0: Yeah.
1: I was a 45. My feet are growing as I get older. No, no, because sometimes the 46 is not a 46. So if you go one brand to another brand, the size of the shoe changes.
0: Not so much the size then, it's the brand, it's the different companies that don't adhere to the sizes.
1: Yeah, but that's my point. Why don't we make it standardised so that everybody does? So that if you get a 46 in a Nike, or you get a 46 in an On, or you get a 46 in Puma or whatever Adidas, they're all the same. They're different.
0: I'm with you. Universal. So you should be able to measure from the heel of your foot to the tip of your biggest toe. My second toe is bigger than my big toe. And that should measure whatever. So that measures 36 centimetres, that should relate to a European 44.
1: Correct. Correct.
0: It's not that hard.
1: Is there anything worse than ordering anything online and then arriving, it's the wrong size what you would normally take, and then you've got to go through the whole rigmarole of trying to send it back again?
0: I know, Whispers. It's a nightmare sending it back too. But this is the world that people live in these days. So there you go.
1: And all those wetsuits that were on the nature strip next door.
0: Yeah.
1: Guess what? All gone. They've all gone.
0: Yeah, into your backyard. That's because you pinched them all.
1: Only three of them.
0: You got creepy crawlies crawling around in your Reg Grundy's when you get out.
1: You put me off. And all the other people, when we're talking about it, using secondhand wetsuits, you put me off. I couldn't grab them.
0: Ross is an elderly gentleman. No, Roscoe, I don't want to do 110 in the 100, Roscoe. He thinks I want to speed.
1: That's okay too.
0: I just want to be able to go around someone, and as soon as I get past them, you know what I do, Roscoe? I dart back into the left lane.
1: Right, yeah. But sometimes you've got to go 110 to get around though too, don't you?
0: Why?
1: Well, sometimes if somebody's driving slowly... Mm-hmm. In the left lane, you're stuck behind them.
0: In the left lane?
1: Yeah, in the left lane. Sometimes you've got to speed up a little bit because you don't want to be there. You don't want to be 97. You want to be on your 100.
0: Marginally.
1: So you've got to whiz around, old mate.
0: Momentarily.
1: And so you go above your 100.
0: Go to 103. And
1: put your left blinker back on again.
0: If someone else wants to fly past to 130, it's none of my business. I'll get out of the road and let you do it.
1: Hey, this is a serious story, but did you read about the plane takeover? yesterday?
0: Yeah, I did.
1: Oh, wow.
0: Yeah,
1: I
0: did.
1: Did you?
0: Hero.
1: Unbelievable. Like, it is unbelievable.
0: But it was a pilot, wasn't it?
1: Yeah, so one pilot stabs the other pilot. Oh. The pilot who's been stabbed, and with the intention that he's going to crash the plane, right? So the other pilot then crawls along the floor, activates the door.
0: The one who's been stabbed.
1: The one who's been stabbed activates the door. The door just springs open a little bit, and then passengers then
0: charge
1: in. They disable the guy who is going to crash the plane, so he's trying to disable all instrumentation. This guy grabs hold of, what do you call the
0: joystick?
1: With the joystick or whatever it is. Mm-hmm. He grabs hold of that, and then
0: who
1: because
0: does?
1: There's a passenger. Because
0: was he a pilot?
1: The plane is going down at 17,000 feet. It dropped in
0: that.
1: 2 minutes, right? So he's grabbed hold of it, and they've asked him, how did he know what to do? He said,
0: movies.
1: I've been watching movies.
0: So
1: it's it's incredible.
0: And then who landed it then?
1: Well, there happened to be two other pilots who were on the plane sitting down, and they watched the whole thing unfold, and then they took control. And the plane was landed safely.
0: Well done to those heroes.
1: And
0: if you were on that plane, would you have dived in?
1: Sorry?
0: If you were on that plane, would you have dived in like the hero passenger?
1: I think I would have, yeah. I think I would have.
0: Yeah.
1: I wouldn't have known what
0: the alternative was to sit there and do nothing.
1: I don't know that I would have known what to do when I got into the cockpit, but...
0: Extraordinary first half hour on the ramble. We'll get some news headlines and we'll fire back up again after 6:30.
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4: 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An attempted hijacking of a flight bound for Tel Aviv has been foiled by passengers on board. The co-pilot of the Fly Dubai jet tried to murder the pilot and crash the plane. A verdict awaits the three men accused of murdering WA brothers Jake and Callum Robertson after their trial in Mexico ended. The pair were killed along with their American friend in Mexico while on a surfing trip. And there's a couple of themes for October. It's Mental Health Month and also one for the meat lovers, it's National Sausage Month. 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
6: Thoroughbred racing in Victoria heads to Warrnambool today for the running of an 8-race program. Conditions for the meeting see the track currently rated a good 4. The rail has been placed in the true position for the entire circuit and the temperature is set to reach a top of 17 degrees. Rain has been predicted for the meeting with anywhere between 4 to 20 mils forecast, so we may get a track downgrade. The first race commences at 1:30 p.m.
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9: 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Cloudy with scattered showers, areas of rain and isolated thunderstorms extending from the west, warm with light to moderate northerly winds ahead of a cooler southwesterly change. And don't miss the Melbourne Form Preview. That's Saturday morning from 8 on RSN.
10: Sports update for Ream. Who's running hot? 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
0: I just want to throw that out there. Yep. This bloke thinks I'm a werewolf because my second toe is bigger than my big toe.
1: That's not unusual.
0: I think you'll find that person that's not werewolfish. That is much more common than you would think.
1: My dad, his second toe's bigger than his big toe. Hey, could you land a plane? Do you think you could land a plane?
0: No. Well, what sort of plane? What are you talking?
1: A big plane.
0: No. Well, no.
1: It's far more technical than
0: of course it is.
1: I think you think it is.
0: I think what you're thinking is what we're all thinking is we watch the movie and we see the bloke land it. Although old mate landed it
1: That guy stabilised that passenger in that plane yesterday. He stabilised the plane, so he pulled it back up from a dive.
0: It's all automated now. Like, a lot of it's automated, isn't it?
1: Well, obviously, the other pilot, the rogue evil pilot, he had actually he must have deactivated the automatics and then put it into manual.
0: We'll get a pilot on. Well, I think we might have discussed this another day.
1: You just said before.
0: Make light of it, Tim.
1: No, I'm not.
0: This is a serious story.
1: It's a very serious. It's a very serious story. But you said that you would have been able to train for the roulettes.
0: No, I didn't.
1: You had sort of a spare weekend here and there.
0: You're a picklehead. We've spoken about the Bont, 7-time best and fairest winner. Ed Richards was second, and James O'Donnell came third. So he's had a good year.
1: He has a great year. He had a great year. That's his breakout year, isn't it?
0: Yep.
1: He's going to be some sort of a defender with that level of confidence behind him now. North Melbourne Young Gun, you spoke about this off the top of the show. Harry Sheasel has become one of only 10 players to claim a third Sid Barker medal as the Kangaroos' best and fairest award last night. The 22-year-old finished only 2 votes ahead of Luke Davies Uniacke in second, while Jai Simpkin finished third. That's a good year from Jai Simpkin, given where he started the year at.
0: He wanted out.
1: Exactly. So he knuckled down and he produced. So well done to him.
0: Another player who wanted out was Zach Merritt. He could win his 7th Crichton medal tonight.
1: Oh, with one leg in the air.
0: Oh, really?
1: Yeah.
0: Collingwood GWS, they got an agreement, sorted that out with Jesse Hogan. So the 2024 Coleman medalist, did Lachie Whitnell win the Brownlow medal in 2024? So Collingwood are adding the Coleman medalist and a Brownlow medalist to their list, albeit both of them are over the age of 30.
1: That's not a youth policy.
0: Nick Martin signed a 4-year contract extension, so horse has had an immediate impact, the new horse with the chiselled look. So that's good news. You're a fan of his, are you?
1: Nick Martin?
0: Yeah.
1: Yeah, 100% I am. Yeah, no, one of Essendon's best 3 players, Nick Martin. What else have we got
0: Tripper here? Tripper won the Brownlow in 2024. Lachie Neal won it in 2020 and 2023.
1: Hugo Garcia has recommitted to St Kilda, which is great. Good. So he's extended his contract out. Good Sydney player. Star Tommy Papley has had some knee surgery following that prelim final injury that he sustained.
0: Do you know their best and fairest has been renamed? Were you aware of this? The Swans Award for their best player. I don't know whether this has just happened, but it was the best and fairest. And now, lo and behold,
1: the Andrew Pridham Award.
0: The most valuable player. Has it got anything to do with what's been going on?
1: No, I don't know. So, hang on, that doesn't sound right. The most valuable player.
0: 1-2 testing.
1: I heard
0: the
1: you.
0: The Sydney Swans Award has been changed from best and fairest to most valuable player.
1: Who told you this?
0: I read it.
1: Where?
0: In the newspaper.
1: Are you sure it's real and right?
0: Well, I read it. I wrote it down. So let me just say this: everything I read in the newspaper, I assume, is reasonably accurate, but if it's not, we'll put a rider on it.
1: Yep.
0: Ollie will chase that up for us.
1: Yeah, it was just a comment. That person out there is having a crack at me because they want to know how Essendon's youth policy is going. It's just a statement of fact about Collingwood, that's all.
0: Yeah, I don't think it was a crack.
1: Injured Penrith superstar Nathan Cleary accepted his maiden Daly M medal for this season, winning the award by 14 votes last night.
0: He's one of my favourite sports people in Australia right now. Do you want to have a listen to his CV? This is Nathan Cleary, right? So he hadn't won the Daly M before. Yep. It's the only one that he hadn't. He is recovering from a double compound fracture to the leg. He's won 2 Clive Churchill medals, 2 Rugby League Player Association Championship Award, 2 Brad Fittlers, a Wally Lewis, 3 Merv Cartwrights, 4 Deli M Halfback of the Year, and the 2 Rugby League Player Halfback of the Year.
1: Any Norm Smiths in there?
0: Well, that's the...
1: he could have.
0: The Norm Smith is the Clive Churchill.
1: Right.
0: He's won 2 of them.
1: Mm. The winner, he's a hell of a player.
0: Oh, geez, you don't sound too
1: impressed. No, he's a hell of a player. He's a hell of a player. The winner of the 2026 men's gift, that's just gone off my screen. So somebody's fiddling with the screen out here.
0: Femi Komolafi, he's been suspended, positive drug test. Not suspended, he's had the stool gift taken off him.
1: Right, why?
0: A positive drug test. Oh. He's returned a positive drug test.
1: Really?
0: Yeah.
1: It took a long time to return it.
0: News update on the Swans website in June when tickets for the gala occasion went on sale referred to the Bob Skilton medal as being awarded to our best and fairest player. On Tuesday, an item with details of the night was loaded onto the Swans website where the medal was described as going to the club's most valuable player.
1: Yeah, but it's still going to be called the Bob Skilton medal, yes?
0: No, I didn't say it wasn't.
1: Right.
0: But it was, as I said, it was referred to as the Bob Skilton for being the best and fairest.
1: So now it's...
0: now the Bob Skilton for being the club's most valuable player.
1: Well, you're just splitting hairs, really.
0: Well, maybe.
1: It's still called the Bob Skilton Medal.
0: That's right. But yeah. Is it for the best and fairest, or is it for the most valuable
1: player? Same. No difference there.
0: Same.
1: Yeah, you're making a mountain out of a molehill there. I think you're just trying to be controversial this morning.
0: Oh, is that right? Hey, we're here for Dexian. The boys are coming down today. Whiskers, you coming over to see the boys?
1: I am. I'm going to bring Snowy and Augustus over later today.
0: And the boys. So
1: just make sure that Nick has got some freckles for the kids. Yeah. Some chocolatey freckles.
0: She will, for sure. So I'll report back on how the boys do. They'll be magnificent. And Kogan Mobile, clicking awesome. Celebrate the Spring Racing Carnival with Cup Day lunch Tuesday, November the 3rd at the Botanical at the Bot.
1: Yes. Have we got a salty Johnny coming up this morning or not? No, he's not. He's fair dinkum. He's followed through on his threat.
0: Let's just ring him in. Is he on or not?
1: He's sacked himself.
0: What? We'll try.
1: He's gone to AW.
0: Surely he hasn't sacked us because I couldn't get him a grand final ticket on 3 days' notice. We'll try Johnny after the break.
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25: Breakfast with Gary and Tim.
0: He's got a hose down, Whispers. The Prez says it sounds a bit testy in there this morning. Not at all, Prez.
1: Well, it's about to.
0: Why?
1: Well, we've got, he has taken the call, but apparently he told our producer that he'll only be speaking to me this morning.
0: What?
1: Because he still hasn't forgiven you for not getting in grand final tickets. Good morning to Johnny in Epping. Good morning, John.
26: Good morning, good morning. How you going, Tim?
1: I'm going okay. How long do you think this standoff with Gary will last for?
26: Until another 3-4 months when we start to talk again for next year, maybe I'm going to talk to him. If you still work for SEN, I'm going to talk to you.
1: Okay, can you express how disappointed you were last week that Gary wasn't able to secure two grand final tickets?
26: And especially when he say he got the ticket, but he gave it to his family. Forget about John from Epping. Yeah. John from Epping doesn't care nothing about on him. You know, I'm not his friend anymore.
1: That surprised me too. That really did surprise me. But you did make the point when I was talking to you the other day. You had no trouble securing tickets, preliminary final tickets, from AW many, many years ago,
26: and
1: from Shane Healy.
26: Not just that. Shane Healy, soon I mentioned to him, he said to me, just come to 3AW and get your ticket. So I went there the next day and I got my ticket. No question asked. And how many trips did they give it to me to go to Adelaide to watch the game, to go to Sydney, to go to Brisbane? They gave me so many trips, see? And here I'm all asking for two tickets. And my friend, see? Gary Lyon is I couldn't get it for me because he has to get it to his family or his best friend. I don't know what's the matter with him. I don't know.
0: Hang on.
26: He's really lost to me now.
1: There's a voice change there.
0: I'm going to rewrite my will today. I'm going to leave everything to you.
26: Don't worry about
0: the family. I'll just leave everything to you.
1: Don't try and carry up to him now. Yeah, right. It's too late.
0: I'm not talking to you. You talking.
26: Yes, he does. It's him. Tell him. Anyway, forget about the ticket.
1: Hey, Johnny.
26: Johnny,
1: just I want one thing. Gary said that he got a call from you during the game. And I got a call from you about 1 minute after the final siren. What was it that was so pressing, urgent that it had to get off your chest straight away?
26: Oh, I got invited to a friend of mine. They had a speech there, and they had about 20 people, all the Collingwood supporters.
1: Yep.
26: And all the Collingwood supporters, they couldn't forgive the Brisbane Lions to beat Collingwood last year. And they all was gone for Freo.
1: Right.
26: And when the last 3.5 minutes remain, they all celebrate, they cheer, carry on, they're drinking away, they celebrate the victory. And I said to them, listen, there's still 3.5 minutes to go. Brisbane Lions doesn't give up so easy, otherwise they come up good the last quarter. And when they start to kick it, 1 goal, 2 goal, 3 goal, oh my, you should have seen them. They were dead. They were dead. They look like somebody died in their family. They were so passionate, Gold Coast supporter. They hired Brisbane to win.
1: They're barracking for Freo that hard.
26: Oh mate, I'm telling you.
1: Was it you or Alfredo that gave the nod to play the Wharfie song?
26: No, we won't do that. But I'm telling you, Tim. Mm. You know how much I love the Geelong.
1: Yep.
26: But I'm telling you, if Chris Scott watched the coach over Freo, they would have won that game because he would have get straight away. 3.5 minutes to go, 17 points in front. He would have get the two best forward and put him in defence and completely shut the forward line from Brisbane line. He would have done that because he'd done it many times and he wins so many games for that.
1: Yep.
26: And the catch of Freo didn't wake up. He didn't wake up when it was too late, mate. And that's why I don't know if we're going to put it time to say goodbye or give him another chance for next year. What do you reckon, Tim?
1: Time to say goodbye. Yeah, no, time
26: you
1: to
26: reckon
1: say...
26: time to say goodbye?
1: Yeah, time to say goodbye. Yeah.
26: I feel a little bit sorry for him because he looked like he's a nice bloke. He was terrified on the end.
1: No, we'll give him another year. Are you gonna?
26: We'll give him another year.
0: Pretty boring.
1: Johnny Longmire's coming. The horse is coming across to Essendon. You going to come with him?
26: I'm going to go to John Longmire.
1: You coming with him?
26: How the hell? Okay, the CEO, the president, the team manager. They wouldn't give him the job for some reason or another, not to John and not to Simo. And to me, the worst thing the club done is left them, especially to John Longmire, not to give him the senior catcher job. I can't believe they've done that. And now, John Longmire, I couldn't even thought he would have got to the worst club enemy of North Melbourne. Essendon. I saw him the other night with the bloody goons of Essendon and I was a little crying.
1: Yep,
26: I said,
1: he looks great.
26: What are you bloody doing there? They're the worst enemy for North.
1: He looks great. He looks great in the red and black. I think he's... I said it the other day, Johnny. Our best appointment in the last 25 years, John Longmire.
26: I know that. I know. He's a good bloke. Yeah, he's a good coach too as well.
1: He's a ripper.
26: And that's why I was very, very disappointed that let him go. And now I wanted to see... In which catcher they're going to appoint for North Melbourne, which is not many around, I'm telling you. He would have been the best around on the moment.
1: Yeah, I think Gary's fallen asleep. Can you wake him up? Is there something that you might be able to say to him this
26: Come
1: morning?
26: Come on, you can say something now, Gary. Don't worry, I'll forgive you for this time. Are you okay? Wake up.
0: All right, we'll be back on next week. We'll have a week off and then we'll get back into it next week, okay?
26: What do you mean you have a week off?
0: Well, you did put me in the back. We've got to go. You put me in the bin.
26: No. I think you've done all right. No. Tim, tell him. We've done all right or
1: no? No, we did a great job. We did a great job. How are our tomatoes looking for this season?
0: Tim, we're
26: right. Well, you want some plants. You have to come and get it if you want some plants.
1: Yeah, I'll pick up Gary's as well, okay?
26: Okay, all right. Thank you.
1: But I don't want Marissa. Yeah. I don't want Marissa to take a day off work. She needs to keep working.
26: No,
1: she doesn't have to stay home and cook.
26: Thursday, she have a day off on Thursday.
0: We'll talk next week, my friend.
26: Okay, mate. Okay.
0: All right,
1: Johnny.
26: Don't take it hard, you know.
0: No,
26: about the ticket.
0: You upset me today.
26: Everything is fine now.
0: Well, Nikki, because she went and you're not happy with it. 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
1: Breakfast with Gary and Tim.
2: Action. I saw action.
4: Though. Nah, it's boring.
2: Floating down the river. The dog was driving the boat.
4: There's no dialogue.
2: What?
4: There's no dialogue. That's it.
2: There's no dialogue.
4: The dog barks a couple of times.
2: Funny about that. The dog can't talk, Tim.
4: Well, Brad's in it, isn't he?
2: Was he?
4: Or you reckon he might talk to the dog, or he might see somebody on the trek that he's on.
2: Sit down!
4: Hey, it's the staffer. We're blaming a staffer.
2: What?
4: For pushing the button.
2: Who's Mustafa?
4: Well, I'm not talking about Mustafa. I'm talking about the staffer, the Fremantle Dockers staffer who pushed the button. Unnamed staffer.
2: Who was it?
4: They're not telling you. He's a staffer.
2: What is this?
4: They gave him the responsibility. The CEO, it wasn't the CEO. It was apparently the chairman. They spoke about it. They told this person, you know, they gave him the parameters of pushing the button.
2: Hang on. So you're telling me that Fremantle just decided to put this into the hands of an unknown staffer and that they would decide when they would activate potentially something that might cost them a premiership.
4: Yeah, look, he admits he might have made a mistake.

0: Only been there for a week. He's doing work experience.
1: Oh, no.
0: It was maybe too much responsibility
1: is this a joke
0: for a kid. No, it's not a joke.
1: Didn't give it to us. Work experience kid.
0: Well, no, that bit's a joke, but it was a staffer.
1: Senior?
0: Well, staffer. We don't know whether, I don't know how long he's been at the Fremantle Dockers.
1: It's got hairs on it.
0: This has been is this one of the great handballs?
1: This has got hairs all over it. Yeah. So, John Lomway. Justin is sitting up there. He's coached his socks off.
0: Mm.
1: He's had a great year. He's had the best home and away team of all time, of all time for Freo.
0: Mm.
1: They get to 4 minutes to go. They're 17 points up, and you're telling me just a run-of-the-mill staffer has...
0: Well, you say run-of-the-mill. They have just been described as a staffer.
1: Well, so it's not Simon, so therefore it's...
0: It's not the chairman.
1: It's not the chairman.
0: No. So obviously, it would have been a responsible person. Probably somebody from the accounting department, somebody that they could really trust.
1: Yeah, don't worry about you, JL, and Piercy and Caleb and all the work you've done. Old mate, he will work out when he can push the button. Anyway, they don't think it mattered, so that's all.
0: Hey, movie review from somebody out there. Saw it last night.
1: Mm-hmm.
0: Beautiful story, tearjerker.
1: I'll take it back.
0: Maybe I do need to take it back.
1: John Longmire's going to join us in this next half hour. The new Essendon poncho.
2: 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Good morning. I'm Neith Gardner with SEN News. Passengers and crew have subdued a pilot who stabbed his fellow pilot on a flight bound for Israel's Tel Aviv. A relief pilot on board managed to land in Saudi Arabia once the attacker had been detained. The co-pilot was arrested upon landing. Israeli authorities claim he was a jihadi terrorist. Three teenagers have been charged following an investigation into a series of violent crimes targeting women across Melbourne's southeast. Police allege a group used two stolen cars in several incidents, including robberies at Chadstone and Hyatt last week. Two 16-year-old boys and an 18-year-old man were arrested yesterday. A man is assisting police after a fatal crash in Acacia Ridge in Brisbane South. Police say a 30-year-old man was struck by a vehicle just before 6:30 last night and died at the scene. New card payment rules kick in today around Australia. Businesses will no longer be able to add a surcharge to customers paying by FPOS, but Dipra Ray from Ping says it's a dilemma for small businesses who will still face fees for processing those payments.
3: Think about a $5 coffee. That cafe can no longer simply add surcharge, but it's actually still paying it every single time you tap. It's got two choices. It can either increase prices again, or ideally it finds a better way to get paid.
2: And dozens of illegal e-bikes in New South Wales are being destroyed as part of a crackdown on dangerous road behaviour. Coming up next, SEN Sport.
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5: Thoroughbred racing in Victoria heads to Warrnambool today for the running of an 8-race program. Conditions for the meeting see the track currently rated a good 4. The rail has been placed in the true position for the entire circuit and the temperature is set to reach a top of 17 degrees. Rain has been predicted for the meeting with anywhere between 4 to 20 mils forecast, so we may get a track downgrade. The first race commences at 1:30 p.m.
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10: 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And don't miss the Melbourne Form Preview. 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
11: Breakfast with Gary and Tim. Stage. Australia's most awarded extra virgin olive oil. Grown, harvested and first cold pressed in northern Victoria.
1: Great to have you with us. Thursday, the first day of October. Just if you're in Melbourne town and you're heading out today, take a brolly. Probably take a submarine. It's going to come down. Although I did look at the radar, it didn't look too bad. But they're saying upwards maybe 35 mil.
0: There's variables, isn't there?
1: 35 mil's a big dump, Wisp.
0: It is a big dump. Considering you two bozos think this is so important, why don't you get Simon Garlick on to discuss Wolfie
1: time? He's been on. He's discussed it with my old mate, the Duff.
0: And
1: we played it yesterday.
0: Hey, Paul.
1: Bozo, Paul,
0: just stand by because we've got an explanation here from Tommy Morris that was on Agenda Setters last night. But before we get to that, I got a question for you, okay? I've been watching the second series of Mobland, and it's a weekly drop, okay? So we're up to episode 3 drops this week. The question for you this morning. Has there ever been a more foul-mouthed female lead in a TV show than Maud? Can you think of anybody that's dropped the C word more often than Maud has in a TV program?
1: It's a C-bomb fest, isn't it? And I reckon...
0: And with a nice Irish...
1: Helen Mirren.
0: A nice Irish accent,
1: she's
0: too.
1: She's playing Maud and plays her... as the the matriarch of the crime family, and she looks like she's having a great time. Every time she says it to him, I imagine her having a little chuckle because she's played some of the biggest roles in cinematic history, but in this role she gets to drop the C-bomb 3 or 4 times an episode.
0: She's fruity.
1: And she looks like she's loving every minute of it.
0: And last week we know that all the recruiters met and they've all started. It was a dance and it went a little bit like this. Just choose your partners, a nice, quiet waltz. And now we're moving into this territory.
1: Up and on.
0: Now we're swinging our partners around, Gary.
1: It's starting to heat up, is it?
0: It is. It's starting to heat up out there. But before we talk about any of those, this is what Tommy Morris said.
1: Just so I want to say, John Longmire, we're going to take a break.
0: Yeah, we'll take an early break.
1: Spot on at about 11 or 12 minutes past because the horse is ready. He's ready. He's heard what you said about him this morning too.
0: I said Maud. It's Maeve. Of course it's Maeve. What a deal.
1: Yeah, Maeve.
0: I said Maud.
1: I thought you were saying Mauve.
0: No, I said Maud. Silly me. Hey, Tommy Morris reported on Wolfie Time last night. This is what he had to say about the whole episode on the Agenda Setters.
12: So it's my understanding that Wolfie Time has been broadly misrepresented over the past few weeks and few months. The button was not pushed by Simon Garlick, nor was it specifically approved by Simon Garlick or any other senior member of staff. Instead, there were broad parameters which were adhered to by a staffer at the Dockers, and Simon Garlick, in effect, didn't give it the green light or didn't give it the red light. It was just pushed when those parameters, in the eyes of that staffer, were met, which is completely different to what we thought it was.
0: Right. Okay, you're hearing that for the first time.
1: Turn it up, Tom. Turn it up. I love Tom. He knows I love him. He's been got at.
0: What do you mean?
1: Someone's got him.
0: You think he's been backgrounded?
1: Yeah. They just left
0: in a favourable Freo way.
1: Whenever you want, you just feel it. You push the button for play this Wolfie Time thing whenever you want. Like, come on. Tim, this whole thing, the coach is coaching his ass off. He's coaching his back teeth off. You're telling me that old Joey in the accounts receivable department's been given the...
0: I'm not saying
1: he just says, look, I don't know, what do you reckon, knackers? And they're sitting there, just push the bloody thing. Who cares?
0: You reckon there's a little bit of the old duck shoving going on here?
1: Maybe I'm getting too old and cynical, Tim, but I'm not buying what Tommy's putting down there. I'm sorry. Broadly misrepresented. I'll misrepresent you.
0: Right.
1: They lost the grand final after they pushed the damn button.
0: You've got

0: Simon Garlick's number. I know you have.
1: Yeah.
0: Give him a call. Ask him directly.
1: It's ten past five.
0: I don't care. He'll be up at that time of the day.
1: No, well, he said he didn't do it.
0: Well, just ask him, though. Just say, I question your explanation to Tom Morris.
1: Who says it was Simon Garlick that told Tom Morris that?
0: Well, I thought he said that he'd spoken to Simon Garlick, and this is what Simon Garlick had to say.
1: I didn't see the grab.
0: Well,
1: that Tom
0: I don't
1: said.
0: Want to put words in Tom's mouth, but I believe that the conversation may have gone.
1: Anyway,
0: a bit
1: as
0: like
1: I
0: that.
1: Said yesterday, Fremantle are absolutely entitled to present this however they want. I think it's got big on them, and I think they're trying just to play it down. They say they're going to stick with it next. Look, I'll ask you this question, right?
0: Mm.
1: This is the final question. Grand finals this week.
0: Mm.
1: Knowing what we know. It's 17 minutes to go. There's 17 points up and there's 4 minutes 20 to go.
0: Yeah.
1: Are they pushing the button?
0: No.
1: Thanks.
0: No. No, but that's, yeah, okay. We've done, I think we've done that whole story to death, but that was a little bit of a new sort of interpretation of what took place, because there was a consideration or there was a thought right across the media landscape that was that it had been a Simon Garlick decision when to press it. But it's not. It's not. And you could clear that up right now. You could just send him a text message right now.
1: Andy says he's up on the accounts receivable. Fair enough, Andy. Fair enough. Might have been the janitor.
0: Yes, George, we are on level 5 today. George wants to know. He's coming into the building today.
1: Ramble Redders.
0: He wants
1: Redders.
0: To know where we are. He's lost. He's wandering around downstairs. He can't find us.
1: Hey, Ramble Redders, if you've got your Ramble Red, let us know. We've got a lot of feedback coming through, so it's beautiful, smoky, delicious.
0: Yes, you and Jakey Stringer, I know you're old mates. I know you're old mates. You go back a long way. At the moment,
1: he's old mates. I coached him in
0: the I know you did. Pete, that's right. You've got a relationship with him, so you know him really well. He hasn't got a club to go to right now, okay? Mm-hmm. And apparently nobody's sort of jumping at him, wanting to roll out the red carpet for him. I still think he'll find somewhere to go.
1: He did 48 goals or something.
0: Correct. Why wouldn't Carlton have a crack at him? Why wouldn't they have a serious swing at him? And I'm just looking at, the guys that kicked their goals last year. He kicked more goals. Kemp was their number one goal kicker with 39. Harry kicked 35 and McGovern kicked 34. Okay, so they got a good spread between the three talls. But what Jake brings to the table, on his playing side alone, he's a big game player. I think Carlton are going to be in the mix. They've got, if they get Whitfield and Amati, I think they're two really good signings to their club. And if they were to top up with Stringer, you're only going to get him maybe for 1 year. You put him on a tight contract for 1 year, but his ability to play in big games and perform, and that's what all the GWS people say about him too.
1: So what, you answer your own question. Why isn't anyone lining up for him?
0: Well, I think
1: because you just painted a picture of a player that, don't worry, Carlton, St Kilda's screaming out for
0: someone
1: to do that.
0: I think there's
1: a whole host of clubs.
0: There's concerns about other stuff around him.
1: Yeah, so I don't know about them, but if there is, then that's clearly...
0: Yeah, but you just look at that, don't you? You just say, okay, well, how serious is this? Yeah, how much damage... I can't imagine that he's an axe murderer or anything like that. So how much damage can somebody do to your organisation in 12 months if you back yourselves?
1: Mm. Yeah, I don't know. We can get back to that because I want to hit your man on the knocker, and that is John Longmire. This is a massive appointment. He's the general manager of performance at the Essendon Footy Club. He was sat with us all year through 360. He was fantastic, him and Adam Simpson. I kept putting questions to him about the vacant coaching jobs that come up, and he sort of batted them away, and then every now and then he'd give me that look to say, don't go again,
0: no.
1: And it would scare me.
0: And clearly you asked him the wrong question.
1: We did ask about yes, you're right, from a coaching point of view, but... He has now gone to Essendon in what you've described as the best decision Essendon have made in the past 25 years, and that man will join us on the other side of the break.
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14: Breakfast with Gary and Tim. It's
16: all. I've worked closely with this man for 2 years. We've had some tense times on the television. I've pushed as hard as I can, and then I get the look that says, don't push again.
17: Yep.
16: Otherwise, the big Corriba Rutherglen farmer will come down with his big forearm and whack me. And then, lo and behold, he bobs up at your football club, Essendon, as the boss of everything. That's what it says on his card. And he releases a photo that you said is Photoshop.
17: Oh, there's no doubt about that. There's absolutely no doubt. There's a lot of creases that have been taken off the forehead, that's for sure.
16: John Longmire joins us as the new Essendon General Manager of Performance. Well done, horse. Congratulations.
18: Good, thanks. Good to be with you, boys. Really good to chat with you.
16: Yeah, well, Tim's never been more excited.

0: excited by. It's a new role at the footy club, and I think I can get my teeth into that. I'm really looking forward to it.
1: It's a great point.
2: And I will say, and I know we joke around, but the feedback's been unbelievable.
1: Unreal.
2: There's a step, a spring in the step. But it must have been a good sell horse, because it's not like you haven't had opportunities to throw your hat into many rings, and you've been pretty selective. So what was it specifically that got you excited enough to now put your lot in with the Bombers?
0: First of all, working with Spike, that was something that I've known the McLean family for a long time. Obviously, Jared was captain here at the Swans when I was up in Sydney for a long time, and so that was really interesting. That relationship we had with him, I just really got on really well with him, and then I was able to meet Spike through that relationship. Known Spike for a long time and value what he brings as a coach, and so that was a starting point, and my relationship with him was really important, and then from there I just was interested in the role and what it meant and whether we can improve the footy club. A great challenge ahead, there's no question about that, but I'm really looking forward to it.
1: From where we are now, Johnny, there's only one place and that is up. How broad is your role? What specifically will you or is encapsulated in your role?
0: Well, it's really the main part of it, Tim, is to support Spike. And so I'll look at oversee the game plan and the development of the players, the leadership, the coaches, the strength and conditioning. There's a whole range of different things we're looking at. But essentially, it's the main part of the role will be to support Spike and help with that. I got a good feel for, I think I was 10 years in as a senior coach here in Sydney when Don Pike came. Mm-hmm. And I really felt, even though I was an experienced coach, I just felt there was so much benefit in that. And just to have another person that's been in the chair with you and understands footy departments, and we didn't get everything right, but I think that experience really helps, and certainly helped me when I was head coach when Pikey turned up. So I really want to do the same thing with Spike and help him on his journey.
1: Would you drop off and have a chat to Zach Merritt and maybe try and talk him around, or your role doesn't extend into that area?
0: No, that's not my brief, Tim. I'm sure, if I was asked, from Spike, I would have a chat about it. But that's not my role. The guys in the recruiting department already got their teeth into that, and they'll be right into it. That's not part of my role.
1: Okay, sorry about that. What do you think of Essendon's list?
0: Look, I think there's some really interesting. It's a really interesting mix. You've got some really good young players, and I think that the team is looking for those players to develop. And I think as I get into the role, I'll know more about them. I've got a computer full of games to look at and get a good feel for it, so I'll be able to understand it more. But there's some really good young players at the club. Roby Sharp, Vicentiti, the Ruckman, the Caddy, Kaka. Those guys are really good, got some really good potential. And I think that McGrath and Barham, Nick Martin coming back into the team will be a really important addition. And so there's some really good players, I think, that we can work with. Another draftee, some more draftees this year coming on board for the team as well. So I think there's some real upside to that, but we need to get to work, clearly.
2: You get a sense, I know you get a sense, but as a player at North Melbourne way back in the day, the competitiveness between North Melbourne and Essendon was intense and the rivalry was real. But just being back at this club in a very short period of time, do you get a sense of how big it can be once again and how quickly can you turn it around, do you think?
0: Yeah, we had some great games against the Bombers when I was at North, some huge games. And that's the thing that's really exciting. If we can improve in the club and we can get better and be more competitive on the field, and our supporters really want to turn up and see their competitiveness and see the improvement, it is a huge club, as everyone knows. It's massive. Watching from afar, the size of the supporter base is huge. And I really want to make the most of that. We want to make sure we improve all the time as much as we can. And I'm really looking forward to the fans getting on board.
2: Where are you going to start? What's the first thing you have a look at?
0: I know Spike wants to look at all facets of the game, contest, defence and offence. He wants to look at everything. He wants to improve everything. I'll cast my eye naturally tends to go to defence first. So we'll be looking at that. But I think there's a whole range of things that can be improved. But

0: we're not sort of looking too much at the past. We're looking at what can be done in the future. And I think that's really important, because the past is a past, but we think we've got a plan, and I want to support Spike in that plan to be able to improve the future, and that's what it's all about.
1: Will you sit down and talk to any prospective coaches? I mean, there's some other appointments that need to be made still at Essendon.
0: Yes, I will, Tim. And once again, I'm on the phone with Spike. I spent the day there on Tuesday night to Wednesday morning there, just to meet a few people. I came back to Sydney, got a few things to tidy up here, but I'm there to support Spike and try and mould a new coaching group and get that group together and hopefully be able to support the players as best as we can.
1: How many more coaches do they need there, Edison?
0: Oh, we need a few. And I think that's what we're working through at the moment. So, the roles and the specifics of it we're working through as well. I'm just getting my head around that at the moment. So we're speaking to a couple of coaches, and Spike's got some great contacts in the industry as well. So we'll be talking to a few as the days go by.
2: We talked, as you can imagine, Essendon's been a topic of great conversation here for a few years because of the fact that it's a power club that's been struggling, and the development phase of the game, or the development phase of younger guys coming in, is always brought up. It constantly gets brought up. How can we not develop our players? Why do we see players leave our football club and go to other clubs and become really good players? So what do you got in mind from a development point of view?
0: Well, the club's just appointed Brent Prismal as head of development, and he's been 10 years at the Bulldogs under a really good system there. And I got to chat with him Tuesday, Wednesday, and I was, incredibly impressed with Brent. I think he's going to be fantastic. As you say, it's a key role. It's a key role in any footy club, but particularly when you've got a lot of young players, and which Essendon, I think, had the second youngest list this year. And so maybe the youngest list next year. So it's a young list. It's an important role. And Brent's going to play a really important role in being able to develop those players. I'm really impressed with what I've seen of him so far. He looks like he'd be a great addition to the Essendon footy club.
1: Talking to the Essendon GM of performance, John Longmire. I believe, Gary, that he wanted to be called the chairman of performance, but unfortunately, Liam Pickering, his management, wasn't able to get that over the line. Are you going to be sitting up in the box, or will you be down on the bench during a game, John? Have you had a thought about that yet or not?
0: Not yet, Tim. It's not quite on the radar yet. We've got a few other priorities we've got to address at the moment. So I'll be happy to sit wherever I need to sit, wherever Spike wants me to. It's, we haven't got to that point just yet.
2: Is Jack Viney someone that you reckon could help Essendon?
0: Well, I know that's something that Spike's has had thoughts about. There's, he's been active in that space as well. He spent the last, two or three weeks down in Melbourne talking to different people. Players that can help the club both now, but also help standards and drive standards. And, from what we've both seen over the years, the players, the most successful teams are able to have the players really drive those standards. And it's one of those players, and, I'm sure that's a consideration for Spike going forward.
2: And you're obviously moving back to Melbourne. We're looking Toorak, South Yarra, Simo's texted us and said that you were seen down in Albany Road, Toorak, just checking out a few places. Is that right or not?
0: No. What do you think, Gary? I mean, that's
2: I'm only saying what Simo sent me.
0: Oh, no, that's not right. We'll be just looking for a little two-bedder apartment.
1: Also, are you still going to continue on with your 360 duties next year? I heard that you probably are.
0: I actually don't know, Tim. I haven't spoken to 360, but I speak to the boss who's right next to you.
2: I'll take it under advisement.
1: did I hear it correctly, though? The Essendon Football Club are happy for you to continue on there?
0: Oh, I think the Essendon Footy Club are keen to have a presence in the media. I'm conscious of supporting Spike in that space as well. And so we'll see what that looks like going forward.
2: Well, it'd be silly not to. Been wildly successful. Hey, in all seriousness, there hasn't been a lot as you know, we get access to real-time feedback. There hasn't been a lot of uplift in the Essendon Footy Club in recent times, but I think with Spike, and Spike come and did a great interview with us for a while, and now with your appointment, there seems to be some sort of buzz and enthusiasm, and I'm just looking at the wisp. I think he's sprouted a couple of extra feathers on top of his head. He's that excited. So it is great news. You've always got a place here with us on SEN Breakfast Horse as the season unfolds. So good luck, mate. Hope it all goes well.
0: Good on you guys, team. Really appreciate it.
1: On you, Johnny.
2: There he is. Look at that. Look at the messages.
1: Look at the man love out there.
2: Flying through whispers. And we didn't mention the North Melbourne Footy Club for a reason, because this is an Essendon Footy Club thing. And there are a lot of North Melbourne fans who are feeling like maybe there's a missed opportunity. My advice to them is it would be the same as what a horse is saying. Don't look back. Look forward for the footy club. Be excited about the prospect of who you've got from a coaching point of view lined up. You've got four or five on the shortlist, I'm sure, and get excited, because there is a bit of momentum, bit of buzz about your footy club.
1: I sense that he's been energised by this appointment, though, too. I mean, you know him pretty well. You got to know him pretty well over the course of the last couple of years. Like, I think there's a sense of real excitement about what he's going to do and what he's about to embark upon. And, you know, like, if you want to make a real difference in this game, and he's a coach right down to the soles of his feet, like, if you want to make a real difference, this is an area that you can make a difference in a club that's at its absolute worst right now.
2: I haven't been, when the footy finishes, you just tend to, but has there been a bit of a narrative that I heard saying, oh, well, what happens if they are 2-7 next year?
1: Oh, that was raised, yeah.
2: Has that been raised, really?
1: Yeah, no, Mitch Cleary asked that question the other night. It was like a rhetorical question. What happens when they're 2-12 next year, and he's standing alongside Spike? Would they be encouraged to make a change?
2: Right. Well,
1: there's every chance they would be 2-12 next year.
2: And
1: they might still be improving.
2: That's when I think he'll come to the fore with Spike. He'll throw his arms around him. The first thing, he said when we asked him about what excited him about the role and what moved him, he mentioned the relationship with the McVeigh family. And I don't think he's sitting there going, oh, just wait until I can see
1: you. No, there's no way. There's no way that he'd be thinking along those lines. And, this is what you get, Gary. And, for me, with a first-time coach, for McVeigh, having somebody that's been through the ringer like Johnny has over a long, long period of time, and we talk about this with Fagan and his experience about, the subtle changes that you might make midstream that can affect the overall performance and mood and personality of a group. They're the mistakes you may not make by having somebody like Johnny Longmire alongside you, who can then just sort of subtly give you messages and explain, okay, well, that's the way you might want to go, but hold your horses there, show a bit more patience there, and you'll bring them back around if you don't make those big moves right now. So I think there are all those things that are going to be a really positive thing around him.
2: Well, George Samuels has walked in. He's an Essendon supporter as well, I can tell you what. This is what I'm getting. I'm getting this vibe here from these two.
1: Yep.
2: I'm telling you now.
1: That's right. That's right.
2: They're up and about. Yep.
1: NASA has just contacted us.
2: Oh, there's excitement coming out of the Essendon camp, and it's a good thing. We'll take a break.
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8: 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An attempted hijacking of a flight bound for Tel Aviv has been foiled by passengers on board. The co-pilot of the Fly Dubai jet tried to murder the pilot and crash the plane. A verdict awaits the three men accused of murdering WA brothers Jake and Callum Robinson after their trial in Mexico ended. The pair were killed along with their American friend in Mexico while on a surfing trip. And there's a couple of themes for October. It's Mental Health Month, and also one for the meat lovers. It's National Sausage Month. 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
7: Thoroughbred racing in Victoria heads to Warrnambool today for the running of an 8-race program. Conditions for the meeting see the track currently rated a good 4. The rail has been placed in the true position for the entire circuit and the temperature is set to reach a top of 17 degrees. Rain has been predicted for the meeting with anywhere between 4 to 20 mils forecast, so we may get a track downgrade. The first race commences at 1:30 p.m.
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1: Partly cloudy for Perth and Kalgoorlie, tops of around 22, much the same for the southwest, going for 18, a shower at 2 and 16 for Albany, and mostly sunny at Geraldton, 22. And don't miss any of today's racing action from across WA and around Australia, live on SEN Turf, on SEN.
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3: Got Georgie just jammed between John Longmire and Gareth Hall, the great racing man. So, Georgie, I've got a bottle of the Ramble Red 3 in my hands, the Montepulciano Shiraz from the Barossa 2025. The label looks magnificent. The wine's gone out. Everyone's loving it. How good?
4: Yeah, it's good. Good morning. Yes, most people have got it. A couple of wrinkles with people missing things or a little bit late, a couple of breakages,
3: not many.
4: And we are getting to everyone. And look, positive reports from people, which is great. A lot of people have opened up a bottle or more. So, pleasing.
5: It's delightful. It is a beautiful, beautiful drop of wine.
3: And you'll be opening a bottle celebrating the appointment of John Longmire, aren't you? Just sitting
4: I've already done that. I did that yesterday.
5: How about we send him a box?
4: I think we should.
3: Turn it up and a box.
4: And maybe we do one.
5: I'm going to take it out of
3: just
5: your
3: a bottle.
5: I'm going to take it out.
4: Let's get
5: him out.
4: Maybe let's do a little limited run of a horse blend or something.
3: Oh, just to commemorate it.
5: The commemorative horse one, we're going to call it.
4: That's right.
3: Yeah. You're not going anywhere, Georgie.
4: No, I'm not.
3: Georgie, just stay with us because we're going to do Gareth Hall at his spring racing carnival. We're going to. What do you like a tip?
5: Yeah, I do.
3: You like
5: a
3: tipple?
5: I do. I like both. Yeah. I like both. Hey, can I just give... There's been a story around about the Pullman Five or whatever you want to call them, and one of those players in particular is not happy and wants to get out of the mm-hmm. Sydney Swans. My information is that that's not correct, that anybody wants to get out of there. So
3: good.
5: You can put that to bed.
3: Well, you just did.
5: Thank you.
3: That's good, because I know that you're well connected. So that would appear that all five will be back for pre-season. They got the Bob Skilton medal count tonight, and then they'll head off to their break, and then you're suggesting they'll all be back.
5: That's right. George, did you ever win a Burnett anywhere up there in Canberra?
4: Yes.
5: How many?
4: Only a couple. More juniors, 17, something like that.
3: He paid for the ACT and the Teal Cup.
5: Yeah, man, child he was.
4: Yeah, yeah.
3: Gareth Alder joined.
5: Shaving at 11 he was.
3: What's this next?
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3: But Phil Liggett with cycling, I put this man into that category when it comes to horse racing. His name's Gareth Thor. You hear him on, what are you on now?
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3: RSN, where is he?
12: We're on TV these days as well on racing.com.
3: In the morning?
12: Yeah, in the morning. I thought you would
3: sit out of show.
12: Yeah, we're just right behind you on the TV.
13: He's not there now because he's in the studio.
3: Well, I'm looking at you. It doesn't look like your TV ready to me. You're unshaven.
12: No, we're a radio show on TV.
3: You're absolutely killing it. And this is when Tim and I turn our attention to the spring racing calendar. In fact, I haven't quite turned it to it. So Turnbull Stakes this weekend. Yep. This is what I like to call moving day at Flemington.
12: Yes.
3: Sort of work out where these horses are going to go, whether they push on to Caulfield Cup, Cox Plate or Melbourne Cup. Is that fair to say?
12: Yeah, I think you're right on the money there, Gaz, because you've got horses like Half Yours, for instance,
3: yes,
12: won the Caulfield and Melbourne Cup last year. He gets his chance to prove himself once again against some of our better horses, and then Calvin McAvoy and Tony will make up their mind and they'll think, all right, then is he good enough to take on Sir Delius and Eliana and a WS Cox Plate over 2,000 metres at Flemington?
3: I'd steer clear of both of them.
12: Or do we go to the Caulfield Cup? We'll have to carry 57.5, will be top weight, but we're probably a better chance of winning a Caulfield Cup with that weight.
3: What did it carry?
12: 53 and something last year, yeah.
3: A couple of cheeseburgers for Jamie Mellon.
12: Yes.
13: Put on some weight, hasn't
12: he? Yeah, he's got to carry 59 the Melbourne Cup.
3: Right.
12: And he's probably, that's a weight that would make it really unlikely that he could win that cup with that weight. So the Caulfield Cup, in my opinion, is his best option. But Calvin McAvoy comes on Giddy Up every Wednesday for the Wednesday agenda, and he's bullish about Half Yours chances in the Turnbull Stakes. The rain will help his cause. There's a lot of rain.
3: You
12: boys are on the farm. Like, how much rain are we going to get?
3: Talking 30 mil today, tomorrow, maybe 15.
13: That's more than an inch, Gareth.
12: Yeah, yes. So we'll be on a heavy track. It's a lovely drainage track, Flemington, but we'll probably be on a slight
3: soft
12: heavy
3: seven
12: track. Yeah, around that.
13: Was your brother a gun footballer up in Mildura, was it?
12: I had a couple of brothers that could play okay, but
3: what about G?
12: I was okay.
13: Was he a good player too, was he?
3: Fine player, don't worry about that. Until the punt got him.
12: Yeah.
13: He's got an outside mid look about him.
12: No, I was more of a full forward. I was leading goal kicker at Assumption.
3: Full
12: forward.
13: What, a 5 foot ten?
12: Simon O'Donnell. Six foot.
3: Ray Power, Bill Brownless, Simon O'Donnell, Gareth Hall.
12: Yeah, Ray Carroll said I had better hands than Ray Power.
3: Enough about you.
13: He said that about a lot of people.
3: Sir Delius. Is that the best horse in the country or not?
12: I think the best horse in this country is a horse by the name of Autumn Glow. But Sir Delius beat her in the Queen Elizabeth. So Sir Delius gets his chance. If he wins the Turnbull, I think he'll win the Turnbull. Doesn't look like there's too much speed on paper. Craig Williams will just sit off the leader and he'll be too strong. And then he'll be the horse to beat in the Cox Plate. And if he wins the Cox Plate, there is a strong argument to say that he is the best horse in the land.
13: Hey, wash your mouth out, both of you. We just spoke to the best horse in the
12: Which
13: land.
12: Which one?
13: Johnny Longmire, just the best horse in the land by a mile.
3: Now, Tim's best mate, and not best mate, I'm his best mate, but his neighbour, Cocky, has got Zarain in the Caulfield.
12: Yeah.
3: We call Zarain, given what's going to happen today and tomorrow. Zarain. Favourite for the Caulfield Cup.
12: Yeah.
3: If you were
12: listening to Giddy Up in between the breakfast show, of course, here on SCN 1116, Aussie Kerr is the managing part owner of that horse, big Carlton supporter. Yep.
3: Is Johnny O'Neill in that?
12: No, he didn't get into that one, Johnny. I don't know what happened there.
3: His little mitts into that one.
12: Yeah.
13: Cocky's in it.
12: Yeah, Cocky's in it.
13: Speak to Cocky now. Tell Cocky what sort of a chance he's got.
12: Aussie only has good blokes in his syndicate, he tells me, so Cocky must be a
13: good bloke. I don't know how he snuck in there, Cocky, then.
12: He tipped Zarain to us about $26 about 3 or 4 weeks ago.
3: It's now $4.60.
12: He's had two runs his prep. He was an eye catcher first up, and then he wins the Naturalism. And that's been a good lead up to a Caulfield Cup, and he qualifies now for the Caulfield Cup. So he's got Ethan Brown, who rides 54, 55, but he's getting down to 53.5. So that's a good pointer. But there is a small dilemma because he rides Jimmy Starr, and I think today Jimmy will be announced that he's going to the Everest. So he's got a decision to make. Does he go to the Everest or does he try and ride Cocky's horse in Saran. But Craig Williams is on standby if Ethan doesn't. So that's a pretty good fallback.
13: Anytime you refer to that horse from now on, can you just say it's Cocky's horse?
12: Yeah, 100%. Can he tip it to you, Cocky, at $26 when everyone else was getting the tip?
13: Oh, they got onto it very, very early.
12: Yes, yes.
13: It could go all the way to the Melbourne Cup as well, yeah.
12: It's got a similar vibe. Now, it's similar. It's not easy to do. Only 12 or 13 horses. 12 horses have done the Caulfield Melbourne Cup double, but half yours had a similar type of feel to Saran. He raced through the grades and then was favourite for a Caulfield Cup, won a Caulfield Cup and then won a Melbourne Cup. Still a long way to go.
13: I know he's working on his speech already, Cocky, so he's more than cock-a-hoop he is.
3: Yes. He's going to turn up in the members in overalls with no shirt underneath it and a bit of straw hanging out the side of his mouth. Joseph O'Brien's bringing, I see, over a floatful.
12: Yeah, floatful. He's got about, I reckon he'll have 6 or 7 in the Melbourne Cup. He's like 31 years of age, Joseph. His old man's a legend. Many say he's the best trainer in the world, Aidan O'Brien. But he's like he coaches the Brisbane Lions, Aidan O'Brien. He gets the best cattle to choose from, basically, because he trains for the all-conquering Coolmore organisation. But Joseph's pretty good. Like, he's a two-time Melbourne Cup winning trainer. He's won a Cox Plate, and he's won some of the biggest races on the world stage, and he's only 31. And all of a sudden, all the big Australian owners, well, some of them have identified him as the man in Europe, that they can give him a horse and he can prepare that horse in Europe and then send to Australia and try and win a Melbourne Cup.
3: Right.
12: So he might have 6 or 7, I reckon.
13: Hey, Gareth, our listeners, what they want is they want a winner at the weekend with a bit of value. Have you got something up your sleeve there?
3: That's all they want.
12: Yeah, that's all they want. Yeah. I reckon there's a few on Saturday. Obviously, it's a little bit tricky at the moment because we do not know how much rain.
3: No, a lot of rain.
12: Yeah.
3: Factor that in. A lot of rain.
12: There is a lot of rain. I reckon Lit Steel at $10 can run a big race. She had to carry a big weight the other day. She drops to 54. I reckon she's a big chance in the Bart Cummings. We'll have Danny O'Brien on Giddy Up shortly. And in the Turnbull Stakes, I'm all over Sir Delius. I think it'd be mighty hard to beat.
3: Yep,
12: he's at 330. Sometimes that's value in a way.
3: He'll love a bit of give in the ground.
12: Yeah, he loves it.
3: He loves to get his toe on the ground.
12: Yeah. And there's a horse going around called The Next Episode who was the favourite for the Coolmore, which is the premier sprint race down the straight there at Flemington. But he didn't trial too well in his first couple of trials in Sydney, but he's come to Melbourne for Kiramar and he's trialled a lot better. I think he'll make a statement on Saturday in the Danehill.
3: And maybe more important than any of this.
12: Yes, I've got an exclusive for you.
3: Is this exclusive about the drop?
12: I was meant to have it for Giddy Up, but I thought, well,
3: give it to us.
12: Yeah, I better do it here. Now, if you're a VRC member on Saturday, and even if you turn up in the general public, they've got a special deal. Obviously, they've got a new partnership, the VRC. Kylie Rogers done a great job. She's got Asahi on board.
3: Asahi.
12: So if you buy a schooner of Carlton Draft, how much do you think it would cost you? It's like
3: $22.
12: $15.
13: Yeah, $15.
12: $9.50 for VRC members. That's a winner there. And if you're not a member, it's still $12.50. Yeah, so that's Carlton Draft or Carlton Dry, 3.5%.
3: Well, we've got a message here that says you don't drink schooners or bottles. You just drink straight from the Premiership Cup.
12: Is that right? 100%. I'm a Lions supporter.
3: Lions, man.
12: Yeah, Pride of Jetty, my favourite horse, won on the weekend. It was a proud moment for me. not every weekend you're a three-time Premiership winning supporter. I've been twice now.
3: It's unbelievable. Are you joining us every Thursday?
12: I think so, if you'll have me.
3: I love it.
12: There's one at an Epsom at a price, Attica. I think it's got no weight on its back. It was $10. I think it's firmed into $8 or so. I think it'll be hard to beat.
13: That's enough for me. That's in Sydney. And Job and I put a horse, No Ballast.
12: It'll go close on Saturday as well.
3: What's it called?
12: In the OTI colours, No Ballast.
3: No Ballast.
12: Yeah, did Job tell you that?
13: He no tell us.
12: No. You must be jigs.
3: Right, you going,
12: how's Johnny's Greyhound going?
13: Excellent.
3: He's not talking to me because I couldn't get him grand final tickets, so he's refusing to talk to me.
12: Oh, that's fair enough.
3: Hey, go and interview Danny O'Brien, ask him what it's like to be the second most famous bloke out of Kai Abram.
12: Yes, I will. Thanks, boys.
3: We'll talk next Thursday.
14: Sportsbet, the easiest place to bet on the footy.
3: Josh Jenkins joins us after Gareth Hall's just furnished with plenty of winners here. What do you want to know about the racing game, Joshy? I've got it all covered.
15: Well, more tips than Kyle Lohman from Gareth Hall. Unbelievable stuff there. Just one or two it up, not seven or eight. But it is magnificent racing, and he does a good job Gary Hall. His show is airborne. We are really at moving day on Saturday at Flemington. Now, the weather, as Gareth said, is terrifying with the rain expected. Sir Delius is the favourite for the Turnbull Stakes at 3:30, but Aliana, Chris Waller's mare, she likes the wet conditions as well. She's 4 of 6 from on soft ground, and she's placed on the heavy at $3.80. So she might be running a big, big race in the Turnbull Stakes and then a couple of group ones in Sydney as well. So we are absolutely flushed with races there up in Sydney. The Epsom.
3: What about half yours? The back-to-back, you know, sorry, the Caulfield-Melbourne Cup winner, though. The McAvoys are very confident.
15: What, half yours?
3: Yeah.
15: He's been going half rat power.
3: He's been holding something back.
15: Oh, hello. And also, don't forget, Gaz, me, Cam Tags and Campbell Brown, we're going to be at SEN House on Saturday, so any listeners who want to get down and watch the races with us, get down there.
3: Nice, and you'll be on air, of course, as well.
15: Yeah, well,
3: not just sitting in the bar drinking, you'll actually be on air working.
15: That's the only reason I'm going.
3: Yes, what about the Epsom? Are you going to win it there?
15: Gareth, I like Attica in that race. He's been set for it. He's had a beautiful little trial in between. Blinkers go on, 51 kilos. Karen McAvoy, who wins Melbourne Cups for free.
3: Bing and a bing.
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3: Michael Voss is going to come into the studio after 8 o'clock. Be fantastic, doing some great work with Joshy Gablich on Trade Radio. So we'll get his thoughts on the grand final. I wonder whether he would have pushed the Wolfie time button. Doesn't strike me as someone that would have pushed
13: the Wolfie time.
3: Hey? You still going with the janitor push the button? Someone said Joe the cameraman snuck in and did it.
13: Did he? Yeah. Well, I tell you what we do know. It wasn't the CEO. It wasn't Simon Garlick that pushed the button. We know that for a fact because Tommy Morris reported last night that it wasn't.
3: Before we go off air on October the 17th, we must have that definitively worked out.
13: I reckon if we give it a couple of weeks, that person will be on A Current Affair with a pixelated face and a scrambled voice.
3: All right, we will talk the grand final, we'll talk some trade, we'll talk whatever you want. Michael Voss is in the studio with us. He'll, it'll be a very interesting chat with Vossy. Work out what's next in

0: Chasing, Pacing and Racing, plus all the sport you know and love on SEN Turf. Signet Power Banks. Good morning. I'm Nath Gardner with SEN News. There have been scenes of relief and celebration after an attempted hijacking of a plane over the Middle East was foiled by passengers on board. The co-pilot of the Tel Aviv-bound flight carrying around 170 people allegedly tried to murder the pilot in the cockpit, sending the jet into a nosedive. A relief pilot took control of the aircraft and safely diverted to Saudi Arabia after the alleged attacker was detained. There are reports the co-pilot was linked to jihadist terrorism. The calls for the federal government to rein in spending are growing louder. It's as the latest inflation figures show consumer prices rose 4% over the year to August. The ALP's Murray Watt telling Nine, it's not just government spending that needs to be kept in check.
1: The great bulk of spending that is happening in the economy at the moment is not from government. It's actually coming from the private sector, and that is because we are continuing to reduce government spending.
0: House prices across the nation have fallen for the sixth straight month. They're down an average 5.2% from their peak in March to where they were a year ago. Brisbane and Sydney, the hardest hit in September, falling 1.5% and 1.4% respectively. Businesses from today will no longer be able to charge customers a direct fee for paying by FPOS. And fancy a sausage with your coffee today? Yes, an odd mix, but October 1 is International Coffee Day, as well as today kicking off National Sausage Month. Up next, SEN Sport.
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3: Thoroughbred racing in Victoria heads to Warrnambool today for the running of an 8-race program. Conditions for the meeting see the track currently rated a good 4. The rail has been placed in the true position for the entire circuit and the temperature is set to reach a top of 17 degrees. Rain has been predicted for the meeting with anywhere between 4 to 20 mils forecast, so we may get a track downgrade. The first race commences at 1:30 p.m.
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0: Cloudy with scattered showers, areas of rain and isolated thunderstorms extending from the west, warm with light to moderate northerly winds ahead of a cooler southwesterly change. And don't miss the Melbourne Form Preview. That's Saturday morning from 8 on RSN.

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1: Morning, everyone. 4 past 6, 10.7 degrees. Heading for a top of 20, a morning shower or two. Warming up tomorrow, 24 and 23, sunny Friday and Saturday. Beaumont Home Studios, where you find us. We're back in the studio thanks to Penrod Oil. Penrod Oil, a 100 years Australian made. Lift Right, Andrew Loudon, Hire and Sales, WA's home of Cobelco, and they are the leader in the heavy excavators. And you can give us a call, of course, 13 12 55 or text 0487 736 736. Scotty Cummings is here.
2: Bored. Boring. Where's all the lunatics lining up outside our studio? Where's the hoopla? Where's the razzmatazz?
1: Where's the saxophonist?
2: Well, you won't be seen again. I ran into him a bit later in the morning, and he's gone.
1: Revo Fitness, thanks for having us yesterday over in the Netherlands. Yeah, it was huge, and well done to everyone who got involved in that.
2: Don't they do it right?
1: They do. Adam Reid's going to join us after 7 o'clock, a dual premiership winning coach with Peel.
2: Turned his back on the waffle he has. And couldn't handle himself, and now he's off to coach somewhere else.
1: So how many waffle clubs are looking for coaches?
2: Well, we believe it's 5.
1: So Peel, East Fremantle,
2: yes.
1: West Perth,
2: Perth,
1: and possibly Claremont.
2: Yeah, I'm not sure what Ash thinks of us going with this, but that's now...
1: His name's been linked to a job inside football in WA. That's all it's done. And so
2: he's the Chris Fagan of WA.
1: If he goes, then... Peel looking for a new coach. East Fremantle looking for a new coach. Now, Todd Curley has left as a development midfield coach, whatever it may be, at Fremantle after a couple of years. And he's been linked to one of those jobs. Some saying West Perth. Some saying Bill Monaghan could be returning to West Perth. Perth looking for a coach. I've heard something. And Claremont could be looking for a coach. Big changes in the local ranks.
2: You've heard something, and you mentioned that the other day. Is there any wheels on that one?
1: Oh, I think there is. So bottom line is, am I allowed to say it?
2: Well, you already have.
1: Well, I don't know if he's going to coach again, but I think you'd be derelict in your duty if you didn't speak to a bloke who was the first coach of an AFL club and did a damn fine job and has coached in the ranks and is a developer of young people.
2: And could play a little bit himself.
1: Just a bit.
2: In 2 premierships for the Eagles.
1: Be good for the public relations of your football club.
2: Across the half-back flank.
1: And
2: blowing red hair and a hump on his back.
1: And waffle clubs, as much as, you know, it's very well, their number one job is to win games, I think the PR stop part of the equation should never be underestimated. And I think Guy McKenna, if it was to come back and get one of those vacant jobs, if the job was given to him or offered to him or he applied for it, would be a wonderful appointment.
2: Well, I completely agree with you. So it would be a very good get. And if only your old teammate was in charge of that club, that would probably put you in good stead as well. But, you know, where are these other coaches coming from? Like where are they coming from? Well, I'm not sure how every other club develops assistant coaches underneath. Is that how it rolls? Is it going to be people that have been out of the game for a little bit that jump up? Is it going to be someone from the AMOs who's done an amazing job? I don't know where these coaches are coming from.
1: Do we have the coaching stocks at our level of
2: grassroots?
1: Yeah, that can fill these roles, and they're important roles.
2: Mm.
1: And they're not highly paid, and not all of them are full time, and you've got to find a way. But at the same time, it's a big responsibility to be coaching a waffle team.
2: Mm.
1: Lots to just repeating those clubs. Peel now looking for a new coach. Adam Reid joins us after 7. He's off to GWS. East Fremantle, Bill Monaghan's gone. West Perth, we know what happened there. They're looking for a coach. Todd Curley has been linked. Perth looking for a coach. Adrian Barrett is on the hunt. And Claremont possibly if Ashley Prescott goes to a role at WA football.
2: Did Shane Woden, did he coach East Fremantle in his own right at some stage or... Wowie hasn't coached them at the league team, has he? Because he's heavily involved there. Very good football brain.
1: Mm.
2: Shane Woden.
1: Anyway, we'll find out. 0487 736 736. A lot to go through on this show. Andrew Gaze is going to join us, and we're going to talk about their Wildcats recruit, Brandon Knight, touchdown in Perth yesterday.
2: And he looks amazing. He's got 40 points all over him. Who was that guy last year? Who was that dude?
1: Mason Jones.
2: Who said, there may be days I don't shoot 40. They were every day you were here.
1: He shot 40 in 9 games total.
2: But let's see how he goes. Well, he's only 34.
1: Oh, only?
2: Yeah.
1: Oh, yeah, cool. All right.
2: He's not the oldest player on the list.
1: No, he's not. Hey, this...
2: Can't believe after 30 hours in the air, 3 different flights, that he's not going to suit up in a couple of days. Fair dinkum.
1: Now, Scotty, when do we get to a point where we rule a line through talking about Warfie time? Oh. Grand final Warfie time, because Tom Morris has gone with this last night on agenda setters. I don't think he's provided, and I'm sorry, Tom, and I am absolutely 100% a Tom Morris fan. He works hard in his craft, and he's so full of energy. He's good company. But he had this, and I reckon I'm more confused than I've ever been in regard to what happened with Warfie time on Saturday.
3: So it's my understanding that Warfie time has been broadly misrepresented over the past few weeks and few months. The button was not pushed by Simon Garlick, nor was it specifically approved by Simon Garlick or any other senior member of staff. Instead, there were broad parameters which were adhered to by a staffer at the Dockers, and Simon Garlick, in effect, didn't give it the green light or didn't give it the red light. It was just pushed when those parameters in the eyes of that staffer were met, which is completely different to what we thought it was, Pickers.
4: Well, it's huge news. Huge news. It's really made my my Wednesday night, that news.
5: Wow.
1: So we've interviewed Garlo at a function, and we've had him, Duff had him on the show, and he uses the line, there's one rule in Fight Club or something, you don't talk about Fight Club.
2: No, well, he said, I could tell you who is in charge, but I'd have to kill you.
1: Yeah. But...
6: The first rule of Fight Club is, you do not talk about Fight Club. The second rule of Fight Club is, you do not talk about Fight Club.
1: And that's what Garlo has said to us publicly in regards to Warfie time. So now Tom's trying to say that it wasn't. Now we know this is semantics. We know Simon Garlick doesn't touch the button. Okay, we understand that. But there were parameters in place on Saturday, according to Tom, that once they reached that parameter, someone who had the rights to in the audio of the ground announcing hub hits the button. Now, whether that be if they get 3 goals in front inside the last 5 minutes, you can go with it. So Voss kicks the goal. Not quite 3 goals and not quite inside 4 minutes. So there's probably a little bit of cloud about the whole thing. But wouldn't Simon Garlick, who apparently, according to Tom, has saying that it's not him and we've misrepresented, wouldn't it be in the best interest of that Fremantle staff member that is today walking around trying to keep some anonymity?
2: Trying their hardest.
1: Just explain exactly who ticks off on it. Just explain. We could all then move on, because we're going to keep asking the question. Because you know what? It had nothing to do with the result. We know all that. I don't believe it.
2: Why are we still talking about it?
1: Because I think it's a talking point, it requires some clarity.
2: I had it at 8:25. The question you started off with is, when do we stop talking about Warfie time? I had it at 8:25 for the dig. That's just enough. But the person who did it, the pressure they're under to stay anonymous is enormous. And there's going to be names floated about, and you watch people, someone will get mentioned, and they'll be really quick to say, wasn't me, and nothing to do with it, until there's someone who cannot say that anymore. It's ludicrous. Just let it go. And like I said to you, round one next year, you play it as they bounce the football. And let him get into it. Let the crowd go nuts and say, hey, it's still here.
1: Joe, the cameraman, pressed the button. Yep. This is the problem, Coxie. Yeah. This is what I'm talking about. I'm not saying you have to name the person, but just clarity, go, you know what, it was a staff member who's the person who was the contact with the person upstairs at the AFL who was running the show on the weekend, and they had an 18-point cap. They were 18 points in front with so many minutes to go, but they didn't quite get to the 18 points. And I wonder if they just thought, let's throw caution to the wind.
2: Do you reckon that person sitting there next to the AV guys and who were playing the songs and all that sort of stuff going, can I play? Not yet. How about now? Not yet.
1: And being there, and Chris Klafounis was standing alongside himself and Belly, and
2: he's a big unit.
1: We were standing there, and I can say to you now, there was a delay for it being played. But did I hear something to do with, because Channel 7 was the broadcaster, they went to an ad break.
2: They went to lots of them.
1: They went to an ad break and they were told in their ears, we're coming back with Wharfie Time, but they held the delay as long as possible so it was still on at some stage when 7 came back from their broadcast. So there was a delay during the game, wasn't there? So when he kicks the goal, that's when they should have hit it. But it was about a 10-second delay because 7 goes straight, went to an ad break.
2: The umpire turns downstairs for the light.
1: And again, I'm only talking about what I've heard and seen on social media, that then in the ears of the commentators, we're coming back with Wharfie Time, stand by.
2: Mm.
1: And they basically had Wharfie Time leaking into the return from the TV break, yet it had been delayed being pressed in the ground. Weird.
2: I'm a bit done with it, to be honest with you. Wharfie Time. I think it's brilliant, though. Like, the AFL were bloody happy with it.
1: It was amazing.
2: It was an absolute spectacle.
1: It was amazing.
2: And I felt it through my TV.
1: Thank you, Scott. And it was amazing. And this is what I tried to tell people. I genuinely believe it was for the event.
2: Hmm.
1: Yes, we can now look back and go, oh, did it cost Fremantle, blah, blah, blah, all that sort of pooperama. It was amazing being there when they played Wharfie Time. It was just one of those memories. And now we've got the add-on. We talk about, well, did it fire up Brisbane? Did it fail Fremantle? As a moment in time, it was brilliant. Now, this is interesting.
2: Can I just ask you just one last one on it?
1: Yep.
2: Do you think, with all of your contacts,
1: yep,
2: we'll ever have a name responsible for who hit the button?
1: Can I just tell you, I think I know who the name is.
2: Oh.
1: Okay.
2: Normally I'm actually going, well, tell us. Tell us who it is. Not this time, for their safety and their well-being of them, their family.
1: And for my supply of free tickets, yeah. I can't name them. Rightio. Hey, what about this? Apparently, according to Christian, Kane Corns has had a massive crack at Murphy Reid, comparing him and how he started his first 2 years and not up to the standards he should be. That was on Trade Radio. So we'll get that up if I can.
2: He's comparing Murphy Reid to the way Kane started.
1: We have to find out.
2: He's not up to the standards.
1: Callum says Channel 7 had to get rid of the ads during the grand finals. Ridiculous. Ruined the flow of the watching the game. I made mention of this, and it's commercial TV, and they have to make their dollars and cents, and the commercials, and we're a commercial beast. We understand what ads are like. But I want to make mention to this, that I think that I was down in Busselton, remember, and I was trying to watch a game, it was whatever it was, and the ads were killing me.
2: Yeah.
1: I don't watch 7 for that very reason during a game of football.
2: Fox footy man
1: and
2: myself.
1: And if you're a KO Fox footy man, that's your way out of it. Not all of us can afford free to pay TV, so I get all that. But that's the price you pay. If you can't afford to get one, you have to endure the other, which is the TV commercials.
2: One has to be supported by commercial aspect, which is ads. Anyway.
1: The people who are blaming Wharfie Time have never played sport at a high level. Thank you, 086. Agree. It's Mental Health Month and Goss is just laying the boots into Fremantle supporters. I love it. I saw
2: the disappointment in you when they went ahead and the siren went. I went, oh yeah,
1: because I had my lines ready to go.
2: Yeah,
1: 32 years, 260 players, 725 games. Flag mantle is real. Fremantle premiers. I had it all written down. I was going to unleash, and now I have to wait another 12 months. Not good.
2: They still in the window.
1: They're
2: right in the window.
1: Just in the window.
2: A lot of West Coast people say, nah, they'll drop off now. They'll fall off now. They'll fall away. They're at least they're not going anywhere.
1: Morning, boys. As an advocate of working from home, I own up as the individual in control of pushing the Wharfie Time button, says Dave. Fantastic. 0487 736 736.
2: A lot of interest in Bobby Hill on the text line, isn't there? Should West Coast throw the kitchen sink at him? No. Should not throw the kitchen sink at him. A highly incentivised contract would be the way. Can Freo get him as a SSP?
1: Big risk, isn't it? I mean, Jake Stringer.
2: Nobody wants Jake Stringer.
1: Well, so, GWS wanted him, but he chose to want to go back to Melbourne.
2: He's going to I heard somewhere that he's going to start a foundation or something, or working with children and that sort of thing.
1: Good on you.
2: I think it was Tom Morris I sent through last night saying that he was absolutely fine if he doesn't play football again.
1: I'm sure he'll find a way. He'll be on a list somewhere.
2: There's 40-odd goals in him.
1: Yeah. It was pretty good in a tough year for GWS. 0487 736 736 1312 55. Matty Lloyd had this to say about Jack Viney. This was on Tradies Podcast. I like this. Lloyd gave the good, the bad, and the upside if West Coast are to go with Jack Viney.

0: get him over here. And they're obviously trying, and they won't have to pay much for him, but a little bit. But absolutely, I think perfect. Perfect fit. And if he can get fit and get his body right, what was his injury? It was foot. It was a foot. Yeah. So that's not
1: something. He played the last final and it was a big risk.
0: But if his foot's okay and the bone's healed and all that sort of stuff, that's not soft tissue things that just keep re-tearing on you. That's a impact injury. So if that's okay, he'd be very handy. And as you, I think you said it the other day, geez, Harley Reid would like him in the middle of the ground as well, just taking a few, absorbing a few of the hits.
1: The standards improved at West Coast training on the arrival of Jack Graham and Liam Baker. They were the standard lifters, and they were the standard lifters for Harley. Harley went down to Liam Baker's the farm down there, Pingering. They went down there as well. So hopefully that will, you know, if he does come across Jack Viney, that will assist. Again, Graham and Baker with their leadership as well. 0487 736 736 is the number. Hey, just a quick one. Brandon Knight has finally arrived, as we mentioned. Mm. You mentioned, I was remiss of us not to mention, this is what he had to say to the Red Army on arrival.
2: Brandon here, just landed in Perth, excited to get going, excited to get rocking with the team and making the best of it. See you guys soon. Red Army, let's go. Big game Friday. Let's get going.
1: I'm going to ask you, as a great NBL man that you are, and a lover of the Red Army.
3: Yeah,
1: give me a prediction. How long before Brandon's not in Perth?
0: He'll be a bust. No.
1: Hey, wait a minute. Wait. Sink or swim?
0: Ice swimming. Impact incoming.
1: Is that right?
0: Yep. I've done my research on him. I've had a look at some tape and impact incoming. How dare you? I'm Mr. Wildcat.
1: And I know my hoops. I'm Mr. Wildcat.
0: No, I think it'll be okay. Yeah, are you going down the other path?
1: Well,
0: let's go. You think one of us will be right?
1: Yeah, like I want it to be right because I want them to have some success, but I just, they've stuffed it up.
0: Oh, righto, Derek. How, why?
1: They gave Bryce Cotton a deadline. We're now 18 months on from that deadline, and we've had two duds, and now we've got a third bloke coming who doesn't even get here for the start of the year. Tell me what's right and what's wrong about that.
0: Bryce gets a deadline. This bloke lobs and won't play until round five.
1: Exactly. When he's ready. And the other two blokes that they got out to replace Bryce Cotton were not Bryce Cotton replacements. They were just blokes who, they suffered from Pacific shrinkage when they got here. Anyway.
0: Shrinkage.
1: Anyway, 0487 736 7.
0: It'll all be fine. We won't talk about this again. I need the medical definition of Pacific shrinkage.
1: So what it is, it's Americans who say they're 7'2" and they come out and they're 6'5".
0: They're Collingwood 6 footers.
1: And by the time they got on the plane, by the time they got here, and the agent said, he's tall, he's 7'2" and he's got an arm span of 9'8". And they get here and he's Spud, what's that guy?
0: Spud Webb.
1: All righty, McCafe Coffee Blend is worth making detour.
0: Good talk about the cabin pressure on the plane.
1: 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A break, we'll come back.
0: Shrinkage.
1: Adam Reid is an outstanding individual. We've spoken to him on our show. Again, fresh from coaching Peel, involved at the Fremantle Football Club, but he's going to GWS Giants to further his coaching career. We're under Adam Kingsley. We'll chat to him after 7 o'clock. For Barron O'Day, because the little things are everything, go nowhere. On This Day is next.
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0: birthdays, events, and some of the great moments in history. It's On This Day.
1: First day of October it is, thanks to Baron today, because the listings are everything, and happy birthday celebrating a birthday today. Is the 1st of October like the start of winter or something? Is that today?
2: No, mate. The spring started last month.
1: Spring. Yeah. We're in spring at the moment. Right, yeah.
2: Been there for a month.
1: Herb Fain was born on this day, 85. He's Herb in Peaches and Herb.
2: So I'm sorry, what?
1: He's Herb in Peaches and Herb.
2: That's the name of the group.
1: Yeah, this is

0: the thing. There, here we are. Show them how we do it
1: now. Show them how we do it now. Peaches and herbs.
0: Yeah. That's her.
1: Sounds like a dessert for 80-year-olds.
0: 1981. Gary Ablett was born on this day.
2: Hand pass of the afternoon. Back to Brewer, who goes looking for and finds Ablett. Now, this should be it. So Ablett, for the century. He's got it.
0: 65 today, Gary Ablett, and I saw a little post from Benny Cousins, caught up with Gary Ablett over there in Melbourne town. Gary?
3: Gary.
1: I looked at that photo and I struggled to realise it was Gary Ablett.
0: Yeah.
3: Gary.
0: Yeah, just a normal everyday bloke old Gary Ablett.
1: No, he's not.
0: Tony Jones, known as Chomper's birthday today, born in 1961.
4: But Tony, the good news is nice and sunny for the weekend.
5: You should come round for a barbie.
4: No, thanks.
5: Okay. Well, I tell you, the Carlton supporters are very excited.
4: Well, they should be.
5: Yeah, exactly. Yeah. Like,
4: think.
0: That was okay. Trying to kiss back.
5: This is gone.
1: Oh, man, as a man, there's not many players who had more moments than.
0: Can I ask you? Do you think that was set up? Do you genuinely think that is a setup?
1: Zero chance. Zero chance.
0: TJ's
1: not embarrassing himself like that on purpose.
0: When he moved in for the kiss and she pulled away, you don't think that was scripted?
1: No.
0: Okay. All right. Hey, Elliot Yeo's 33 today.
6: To put West Coast in front for the first time since the early stages of the opening term. And it's going home. They are. We've hit the front in the third quarter.
0: Yeah, that's a goal in the 2018 grand final. Who did they beat? I'm not that. Run that by
1: so long ago, no one remembers, mate.
0: On this day in 2004, the Lord Mayor of Melbourne officially opened ACDC Lane. I tell you, folks, it's harder than it looks. It's a long way to the top if you want. Not exactly sure why.
1: It's a good lane, though. Leads to a couple of beautiful restaurants and a couple of little bars.
0: Does it still exist as ACDC Lane?
1: Yeah, absolutely it does, yeah.
0: All righty. And in 1982, John Cougar Mellencamp, he changed his name not long after to John Cougar, went number one with this on this day. Thanks to Baron O'Day. Don't miss out on the little moments because the little things are everything. October 1, happy birthday, everyone. News is next.
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9: 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It's expected businesses will increase prices today as new laws banning card surcharge fees come into effect. That includes FPOS, Visa and MasterCard. A frightening mid-air scare over the Middle East with an attempted hijacking of an Israel-bound plane that was foiled by passengers and crew. For the first time in 50 years, Victoria's public hospital doctors will walk off the job today as they fight for better pay and conditions. And today marks the beginning of Mental Health Month. 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
11: Thoroughbred racing in Victoria heads to Warrnambool today for the running of an 8-race program. Conditions for the meeting see the track currently rated a good 4. The rail has been placed in the true position for the entire circuit and the temperature is set to reach a top of 17 degrees. Rain has been predicted for the meeting with anywhere between 4 to 20 mils forecast, so we may get a track downgrade. The first race commences at 1:30 p.m.

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2: Partly cloudy for Perth and Kalgoorlie, tops of around 22, much the same for the southwest, going for 18, a shower at 2 and 16 for Albany, and mostly sunny at Geraldton, 22. And don't miss any of today's racing action from across WA and around Australia, live on SEN Turf.
3: Away from 7 o'clock, 11.7 degrees, 20 at top. Don't forget tomorrow.

0: Tomorrow morning, we are down at Rockingham Boating because we are giving away $37,000 with a Yamaha Jetfish, the John Pappas trailer, the insurance, the registration, whatever it all is, all into one. We're having a breakfast down there, so all of our participants who played Who's on a Roll throughout the year will be down there, or a representative. It's going to be a reverse raffle, so the last name in the barrel will be the winner of the Yamaha Jetfish. Come on down. Suspense. In fact, don't come on down if you're not invited. Just make sure those who are not invited stay home and listen.
1: For catering.
2: Never call us again.
1: What if they're not there?
0: They can't win.
1: What?
0: They cannot win. They've got to be there. That was part of the T's and C's.
1: Oh.
0: You've been told. They've all responded accordingly. If they can be there, or a proxy
1: RSVP sent. Special.
3: Yeah, I think everyone is RSVP'd. There might be one or two who can't make it, but they've got a proxy, as Goss said. He'll be able to step in and pick up the prize.
0: Let's hope the proxy is not there representing the winner.
3: Really don't want.
0: In fact, we could rig it that they're not, couldn't we?
3: I think that's what we're going to have to do.
1: No, don't even joke about that. There's licenses involved.
0: Exactly right. T's and C's.
1: Wow.
0: Sports update time. Smoother, richer and available on the all-day menu. 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Now, you sent a text, Chris Clafounas, to, I don't know whether it was a group chat text to, was it Peter and myself? I can't remember who it was, on the weekend in regards to the experience
3: yes,
0: that you had.
3: Yes, it was you and Belly, yeah.
0: Can I read it?
3: Yeah, sure. Go for it.
0: Do your sports update.
3: I'll get to this in the meantime. Injuries to test batters Cam Green and Matty Renshaw have overshadowed Australia's dead rubber third ODI victory over South Africa. Green twinged his abdominal area and Renshaw copped a nasty blow on the right wrist in the field. So that's not good news ahead of the test matches. The first of three begins in South Africa in Durban next week.
0: I tweaked my abdominal area yesterday with the hollow hold.
3: The hollow hold.
0: The hollow hold.
1: Ask you, have you ever done an ab?
0: Yeah, so apparently I've got some underneath there somewhere.
1: Rubbish.
0: No. So wow. I did the hollow hold in my PT
3: What's
0: session.
3: What's the hollow hold?
0: Where you lift your feet up off the ground and then lift your hands above the ground and you're sort of like in a...
1: You meet them in a V?
0: In a U shape. No, you've got to keep them just above the ground U-shape. Both.
3: Yeah, gotcha.
0: It's hard work.
1: A bit,
0: it's a hard work. Don't even go there, mate. Okay? You wouldn't know how to spell exercise. Rightio? And I was there.
1: X.
0: S-I-Z-E. Anyway, hollow hold, and my guts is, and I did four lots of 10. No. What did I do? Four lots of a minute.
3: Oh, yeah.
0: Oh, my hat.
3: Yeah,
0: I'm actually
3: hard.
0: Quite exhausted. Oh, yeah, mate, way honest. More than quite exhausted.
3: Yeah.
0: But look at me now.
1: But you're done. But you're done now, aren't you? You've had two sessions.
3: Best of your life.
1: One was the induction. you're good to go. Well done, mate.
3: Incredible
1: campaign.
0: Thank you, Scott.
3: Some awards tonight. Smucker's sponsor, Pelly, has drawn level with Scott West after winning an equal club best seventh Charles Sutton medal at the Dogs last night.
1: West to be flat.
3: And North Melbourne's Harry Sheasel joined an elite club, becoming one of only 10 players to claim a third Sid Barker medal at the Kangas Best and Fairest last night. And in the NBL, the Kings beat the Bullets and our Wildcats take on South East Melbourne Phoenix tomorrow night, 7:30. Brendan Knight, as we know, has landed, won't play.
0: Exactly right. Now, this was the text. Are you okay with me to share it?
3: Yeah, okay.
0: Okay, this was, it went to Belly and myself, was it?
3: Yes, just you two.
1: Yeah.
0: Hey, lads, finally allowing myself a proper moment of reflection on the grand finals. I'm sitting on the tarmac with my flight delayed. Just wanted to say thanks for helping to create one of the most memorable days ever on Saturday. Definitely something I'll remember as long as I live, and was very, very grateful to be there alongside you celebrating the great moments. Much love. Goss, thanks for pushing really hard for me to be involved. Really appreciate your leadership.
1: Was that not in there?
0: That was the PS. Alrighty. Well done. I know with time on reflection again, and you were there, you were standing alongside us, and for those who haven't seen the video, Chris is going absolutely, wow, you were up and about, fair to say,
3: yeah.
0: And then you were as flat as a
3: crashing down.
0: What was it? Can you just share with our listeners the whole experience? As a fan?
3: As a fan, the grand final experience was, the best, one of the best I've ever had. It was unbelievable just to be there, even though we're amongst the Brisbane fans, was incredible. Like, the atmosphere was second to none. I had my headphones on a lot of the time as well, my noise-cancelling headphones, listening to the call of Dockers Nation.
1: Of
3: Dockers Nation, Belly and Goss. And I had to remind myself occasionally, take them off and actually embrace the crowd. So did that, missed a lot of the call that way. But it was unbelievable, yeah. One of the best, just the highs and lows, and the whole week, right? So I was sick as a dog leading up to it, which was great.
1: Sounding right now.
3: Sound brilliant, yeah. Got there, got to Melbourne, yep, watched the grand final, saw Fremantle lose the grand final.

0: final, great, okay. Come back, flight's delayed, flight takes off because I've got this cold, my inner ear screws up and I lose all, the world is spinning for me on the flight as we take off.
1: Oh, no.
0: I had to walk down the aisle to get to the back and I'm nearly passing out on the way back, throw up. They're like, do we need to call... do we need to do an emergency landing for you? Like, I look rough.
2: Shit.
0: I'm nearly passed out.
2: I would have punched you.
1: You know what? He's out cold. I said, I'll take care of this.
0: There's no way.
2: We're diverting to Adelaide because we've got some Fremantle nuffy.
1: Yeah, they would have just thought that you'd drunk too much.
0: My world was spinning. I was seeing upside down. It was crazy. The inner ear balance. So that was great as well. So I've been sick as a dog. I've seen Fremantle lose. I've nearly passed out and throwing up on the plane back.
1: Yeah.
0: Got back, still sitting now, chest infection.
1: Yes.
0: Loving it. One of the best experiences of my life. They wouldn't change a thing.
2: Wow, we appreciate
1: you asked the question.
2: Stoic nature, yeah. I didn't want the add-on. It was more about the text, but I appreciate it. And thank you for being brave. But you know how that works. If you're sick and you go to a grand final, you can't be sick and not come to work when you come back.
1: Right.
2: Good boy.
1: And hasn't missed a beat.
2: No.
0: Missed a beat. And didn't stop the flight.
2: Good.
1: Oh, Have I told you the Michael Schultz, haven't I?
2: Have you? The weatherman Michael Schultz.
1: Yeah, yeah, 10 weatherman.
2: Yeah. Well, we went to Sydney for Sydney for a promo shoot. Anyway, we're in a Balmain hotel for dinner
0: with
2: Sandra Sully and Bailey and all the rest of the crew. Anyway, he loves his wine. He loves his red wine. He was having a few. And
1: some
2: I left.
1: Money into the economy.
2: Don't forget, we're out at 6 o'clock tomorrow morning. I'll be there. He was. Anyway, he's never been sicker in his entire life.
1: Red wine.
2: Anyway, and that's exactly what was going on. There was a lot of bags being used. He was set the whole business class off.
1: Contagious too.
2: And it is. Anyway, and I heard the flight attendant come up to Schultzy and go, "Do you want us to call for a doctor on the flight? And or we can divert to Adelaide." And I said, "You divert this plane to Adelaide and it will not make it." Yeah. And he will not make it. Anyway.
1: You call the doctor, call the coroner.
0: He'll be dead.
2: So I said, self-induced, leave it there.
0: Yeah.
2: Anyway, well done and a great experience.
0: Amazing.
2: I hope you're feeling better right now.
0: The best.
2: Good on you, mate. There it is.
0: It was still the best.
2: Thanks to...
0: Despite everything.
2: McCafe's best blend.
0: Yeah. Well,
1: what is
0: it
1: wrong?
0: Could have been better.
1: I am someone who just...
2: Why did I ask the question?
1: Shut up, would you, man? 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
1: We missed our window for James Sully Sullivan. He's now busy, so he's going to join us. He's going to join us just before 9 o'clock. If you listened every now and then, you might know what's going on in our studio. For Tab Touch, real punters play here. You win some, you lose more. It's currently 13 away from 7 o'clock, 11.8 degrees, heading for a top of 20. You're looking at this with this doughy eyes. Mate, we spoke to Sully. He can do a quarter to nine. So we're going to go to Jelly at
2: perfect.
1: Quarter to nine.
2: Yeah,
1: oh,
2: perfect.
1: Really? Your ears painted on, really?
2: Alrighty.
1: This was Kane Corns just a moment ago on Trade Radio talking about Murphy Reid.
3: I'm going to put it on Murphy Reid. 2 years, everything has been relatively easy for Murphy Reid, and you've been one of our favourites. You're an All-Australian. Very easy to sit back and go, how easy is this game? How easy is this second year, All-Australian, here we go. But I think it was a wake-up call for him during the finals. Now, the issue, the groin, the padding, all of that. I thought he was better on grand final day. It wasn't great, but he was better. So can he get fitter? Can he work on his speed? Can he, you know, identify some areas of his, can he get cleaner? Can he spend more time inside mid? Can he work with Caleb Sarong? These are all the questions that he should be asking himself, because you don't want to go into year three complacent, thinking this game is easy, and then be found out a little bit, which I think is what happened in the final series.
1: Thoughts on that? I don't think he was harsh, but I do think there were mitigating circumstances in regards to his finals performance.
2: So do you think that affected his kicking?
1: No. His kicking's been off for a long time.
2: Yeah.
1: That's the part of the game he needs to work on. I'm sorry if people disagree. He's beautiful with a little chip-up 25-er,
2: yeah.
1: But I reckon he makes some wrong decisions and he bombs away to wrong contest a lot, in my opinion.
2: Okay. Do you think that affected his courage?
1: Oh, I don't think any player, I don't question anyone's courage on an AFL ground. I think there are times that I've looked

0: vision. I thought he could have gone a little harder, but I don't think that's lack of courage. I just think it was bad decision making. Well, you're the one calling him. You've called him basically gutless.
1: No.
0: Well, what have you said?
1: Easy Tiger.
0: Well, what have you said?
1: I've said there were times he should have gone and didn't go.
0: But so you've used the word courage.
1: Mm.
0: Well, what's that?
1: I didn't call him gutless. As no one is if you step out there. But there were times there where his courage was absolutely questioned. Now I'm asking you, do you think that was because of the injury that he copped?
0: Bad decisions.
1: It's not a bad decision.
0: Well, you say, I'm not going to buy into the argument because you and I have had this discussion before. You actually said, I think it was last week, you said exactly this. I reckon when you look back at vision of Murphy, he could have gone harder in some contests, but I don't question, I can't remember the words used, courage. Mm. I don't question his courage. No way. Yeah. Any player crosses the line, I don't question his courage.
1: So what do you think?
0: Bad decisions, and he needed to commit a little bit further. He's not very big, mate.
1: No, I know that.
0: He's a boy on a big field of footy, and he's in the midfield, and you've got to look after your welfare. And maybe because he was injured, because those question marks
1: are raised. That's what I'm asking you. Do you think that all happened after he was injured and came back? So I'm asking you, because we haven't seen that from him during the season at all. So during the finals, we saw him balk at contest, go back with one hand, duck the head.
0: So and you questioned his courage.
1: And I said, well, yeah.
0: But I don't question his career. I question his decision-making and his awareness, his game awareness. I think there's a big difference between those two things. But you talk about the injury. I think the injury just affected his overall presence on the footy field. You know, I reckon he really struggled. His first half was pretty good in the grand final.
1: But, you know, this is the thing, right? So finals, it sticks out so much in finals. Yep. Every contest is important and every chance you get to go back with the flight or to put your head over the footy, it has to be taken or it stands out. We didn't suggest that of Murphy Reid at any stage during the home and away season, did we? So we didn't see any times of him not do that when he had to do that. So that's why I'm asking the question. Do you think his injury affected his ability or his desire? Not desire is probably the wrong word too. His confidence in going harder at a contest? Because it was glaring. And maybe it's because it's, you know, I'm not that fussed on his, you're more about his kicking and decision making and that sort of thing.
0: But because of the rave reviews he was receiving about his kicking, and I was looking, well, I'm not so sure it is that good.
1: Yeah, so it's the first time we've probably seen, well, it's the first time I've probably seen a flaw in Murphy Reid, but it happened in finals, so that just magnifies everything.
0: Harlem reckons Jagger Smith is small, but he's up for the contest. Mm-hmm.
1: There's lots of small players that are up for the contest.
0: Yeah, but I didn't see any. See, I didn't watch enough of Jagger Smith to know that whether he's going back with the flight or whether he's putting one hand up. I mean, I don't question Murphy Reid in and out where the footy is. And I see Frank's gone 100% Kane. His kicking and toughness isn't at the standard. Kicking has been an issue. He's great in an easy win, but when the game's on the line, he's not the player you want in the contest. Just a bit harsh. Lad Scotty's absolutely right, and Kane is as well. This is the reason he slipped down the draft order. Cheers, 117.
2: It's hard to believe it.
0: So 117 is saying he slipped down the draft order because of, well, lack of commitment. That's what I think they're alluding to. Reid is scared, boys. Finals is when the boys come out to play. The big boys come out to play. He doesn't. Keep saying he's injured. Goss should have played. Should he have played then? All right, there it is. There's Scotty. You've got a lot of people saying that there's questioning his courage. I find that. I don't agree with you. I don't.
1: I can have an opinion. I questioned it over a 4-week period,
0: and it was pretty scathing. It was pretty scathing. Well, it's
1: possibly the worst thing you can say about someone. So obviously, none of this is personal, but this was about him playing football in finals.
0: Mm.
1: Do I think he's going to be a star of the competition? Absolutely.
0: But he's got to get some courage.
1: But he in big tough games. Yeah, I'll say he does, and he hurt his reputation in the finals series.
0: 11.8 degrees, that's pretty strong stuff, but a lot of people agreeing with you, Scotty.
1: He's so also 2 years into his
0: And got a very bad injury, career. So there's a lot...
1: That goes back to me asking you, do you think that injury affected his
0: I'll ask you the question, don't ask me. You're the one who's questioning his courage. I'm saying to you right now, do you think it affected his form, the injury?
1: No, I think his desire at the footy affected him.
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0: Adam Reid's going to join us. He's heading to the GWS Giants. Peel Thunder Premiership coach and Fremantle Dockers coach as well. That's after 7.
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2: Sydney Power Banks. Good morning. I'm Nath Gardner with SEN News. The parents of Australian brothers Jake and Callum Robinson are hoping justice will be served after their boys were killed in Mexico. The trial for the three men accused of murdering the pair along with their American friend has ended, with a verdict expected next week. Deborah Robinson spoke outside court.
3: It's been an incredibly difficult and emotional few weeks here in Ensenada. And we are deeply grateful for all the support and kindness we have received since we have been here.
2: There's been a terrifying mid-air scare over the Middle East. An attempted hijacking of an Israeli-bound plane has been foiled by passengers and crew. It's alleged the co-pilot, with reported links to jihadi terrorism, tried to kill the pilot and crash the plane. An off-duty pilot was on board and made an emergency landing in Saudi Arabia once the assailant was subdued. We're being urged to prioritise relationships as today marks the start of Mental Health Month. Elizabeth Shaw from Relationships Australia says strong relationships are important to our overall well-being.
4: It's the start of Mental Health Month, and we'd like people to think about their relationships alongside things like sleep and exercise. Relationships belong in the conversation about what keeps us well.
2: The Australian share market is set to drop at this morning's open following losses on Wall Street overnight, and new car payment rules kick in today around Australia. Businesses will no longer be able to add a surcharge to customers paying by FPOS. Coming up, SEN Sport.
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0: Thoroughbred racing in Victoria heads to Warrnambool today for the running of an 8-race program. Conditions for the meeting see the track currently rated a good 4. The rail has been placed in the true position for the entire circuit and the temperature is set to reach a top of 17 degrees. Rain has been predicted for the meeting with anywhere between 4 to 20 mils forecast, so we may get a track downgrade. The first race commences at 1:30 p.m.
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4: Cloudy with scattered showers, areas of rain and isolated thunderstorms extending from the west, warm with light to moderate northerly winds ahead of a cooler southwesterly change. And don't miss the Melbourne Form Preview. That's Saturday morning from 8 on RSN.
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6: Out there, Lift Right, Andrew and the whole hard-working team were out there a couple of last week, actually.
7: Beaumont Homes. Crew, too.
6: Really nice crew, yeah. Really nice crew, and they were cheering for Brisbane. Award-winning design built to be loved forever. There was a few Fremantle fans
7: there. There was a few Fremantle ones here. That'll be a bit
6: fun. Alrighty, we heard the news yesterday. It doesn't come as a great shock, but Peel Thunder Premiership dual premiership winning coach and 19 years at Fremantle in various roles and now a GWS assistant coach, Adam Reid, joins us right now on our show. Adam, appreciate your time. Congratulations and good morning.
8: Morning, fellas. Thanks for having me.
6: Hey, mate, first of all, congratulations on the premiership. It was I don't want to say it was easy because there's no such thing as an easy grand final, but you put the writing on the wall pretty early against Claremont. The game was in your control from the outset.
8: Yeah, look, I think I've said it to a few people, probably didn't expect the game to play out the way it did. If you look at the last few years between ourselves and Claremont, we've had some really tight battles. The scores are usually about 55 to 60 in a tight contest. So, look, while I was absolutely pleased the game ended up playing out the way it did, I didn't expect it like that. But, yeah, it was a nice day at the office.
6: How did you take in the grand final? Obviously, over there in Melbourne on the weekend, it was the highs and lows. Where did we find you sitting during the game?
8: Yeah, I was behind the goals at the city end. Look, amazing atmosphere. It's always great to be a part of that day and a great experience to be there. Obviously, the result didn't fall our way, but that's footy sometimes.
7: That's a fair comment. Hey, can I just ask you, like we talk, Reedy, about you know, Peel having a really strong team. You had 14 AFL-listed players in that team. Anyone just basically says, oh, well, no one's going to beat them. But how hard is it for you from a psychological point of view? Because week in, week out, you're dealing with players who are disappointed that they're not playing AFL football or they're coming back from an injury and that sort of thing. Is it a tough job to keep them up and about for 20 weeks, 23 weeks of the season?
8: Yeah, it's a great question. It's funny, sometimes you hear a bit of the outside rhetoric that I think someone said their neighbour's dog could have coached the team to win the flag on the weekend, which I thought was interesting.
7: It's a bit harsh.
8: But, Yeah, must be a good dog. But look, it's not without its challenges, right? Because the listed guys, there's a broad range of guys there. There's guys coming to the end of their AFL career or guys who have played significant amounts of AFL footy. So the motivation for them is different from, say, a rookie listed player in his first or second year or an early draft pick at the start of their career. So, look, it has its challenges working with the individuals, but I mean, we've done such a good job fostering the culture of the alignment and the connection between the two groups and a one club philosophy, in that there's a great sense of belonging to the listed players when they play for Peel, and that's probably one thing I'm extremely proud of being a part of, and it certainly makes the job a lot easier when everyone around helps bring that culture to life.
6: I think you're 100%. It sounds that way because I actually messaged Jack Sears. I thought his grand final speech was one of the best I've heard from anyone. Now, he's not a Docker. He's not on the Dockers list, but he spoke so much about the two squads coming together at every available chance. And I thought he spoke beautifully after the game in regards to what you're talking about, in regards to the collaboration between the Peel boys and the Dockers boys. In regards to that, we spoke to Bailey Banfield yesterday on our show, and he was very raw and emotional, and he told us how tough it was when told the other day that he wouldn't be required by Fremantle going forward. Can you just give us an insight into coaching someone like Bailey Banfield and the commitment to the cause that he showed throughout the year?
8: Yeah, sure. I mean, pleasure to coach him this year. Bailey and I have had a long association together. I was a development coach for a long time at Fremantle. You know, guys like Bailey are a reason that alignment has been successful. His attitude to play week in and week out and put his best foot forward to try and get back in the AFL team without doing it in a way where he makes it about himself or goes chasing the footy or goes out of role. And that's what we've been blessed in this year. A lot of guys like that who have come down prepared to just play their role and show that the show to the AFL squad or match committee that they're ready if required. Now, obviously for Bailey, that didn't work out for him this year, but he can sit comfortably knowing that he did his absolute best and he helped the Peel Thunder team to a good season.
6: Will he get another gig in the AFL, do you think? Do you reckon another club will take a chance on the quality of the person and what he could do as a bit of a role player inside an AFL list?
8: Well, I mean, without being in the four walls of the other clubs, I can't tell you what they're thinking, but all I can vouch for is the quality of the person and the quality of the player. I think any club would be lucky to have someone like him come into their four walls. I think he'd add to the culture.

0: from a high performance perspective, but also from a personal perspective. And I think he's shown that he's capable of playing at the level.
1: Very good call, mate. One of our listeners earlier on, John, who's one of our great listeners, texted in a good question about yourself and with the, well, we believe could be the imminent departure of Jamie Graham with an opportunity, hopefully for him at North Melbourne. Was there any opportunity for you to stay and go move up to an assistant coaching role at the Dockers, or is it time for you, do you think, just to hear some different voices and get a different look at football?
0: Yeah, it wasn't an easy decision. Obviously, understanding JG had gone through a couple of processes and with Essendon and Carlton as well. And look, the timing just worked out that the opportunity at GWS came up, and I just felt like it was too good to pass up, and couldn't afford to really wait for a maybe if JG was to depart. And I think, both parties did comfortably in the decision that's been made, and I'm really looking forward to the opportunity to get across to GWS and work with Adam Kingsley and the rest of the coaches over there going forward.
1: So you're going to be dealing with different personality than what you've been dealing with over the last few years, Reedy, and obviously Justin Longmuir, who's very controlled, very measured, very calm, and my old teammate in Adam Kingsley, who, as we've seen, can get a little hot under the collar. He's going to be driving you. Are you ready for it?
0: Mate, I'm fully prepared. I mean, I spent 7 years working with Ross Lyon, so
1: I think, and
0: that's the beauty of working with different coaches. It exposes you to all different kinds of environments and situations, and helps you along the journey. And while I say that, I've got a lot of love and respect for Ross. Without him, I don't have a career. And likewise, a lot of love and respect for JL. And I've learned an enormous amount from both of them. And I take things from each of them and how I go about my coaching.
2: Adam Reed is our guest, going to GWS as an assistant coach after a long time, almost 20 years in Fremantle in various roles, and of course with success as the Peel Thunder Waffle coach. Reed, you don't want to pry too much into the personal life, but is it an upheaval for the whole family to go across to GWS? What are your commitments that way? And, you know, we talk about tough to get coaches at GWS, cost of living in Sydney, where to live in Sydney, where does the players live? It's a big thing. Obviously, you had to weigh all those things up.
0: Yeah, look, well, I'm not married and I don't have kids, so it makes the decision easier for me. And for me, it's a no-brainer. I want to further my career, the opportunity's there, the cost of living, all of that stuff doesn't bother me. I think if you're driven to do something, you'll work your way through anything. So, yeah, I'm really excited.
2: And your aspirations are, you know, you're now going to the AFL system as an assistant coach there, of course, in a real role with one of the newest teams around. Is your aspiration long-term to be a senior coach inside the AFL, or is it just to be a really good assistant coach and a real loyal lieutenant?
0: Yeah, again, another great question. I've been asked this a few times in the last couple of years after the experience of coaching Peel, and it's one that's always sat kind of strangely with me in that, I love the challenge of running my own program eventually one day. That's the one, well, not one, but it's one of the great things about the Peel program, in that it's exposed me to that and all of the things involved in doing that. And I've really thoroughly enjoyed that. Obviously, when you take on an AFL head coaching job, you instantly become one of the most recognisable people in Australia. And I've always said I've always enjoyed my anonymity. Not many people know who I am. I can kind of wander around and not get bothered. It's I'm not like Scotty when he goes down the shops and everyone knows who he is.
1: Yeah,
0: so,
1: I know.
0: if you take that job, you lose that. And so that would probably be the one thing I'd sit with. But as far as like the job, the actual job and what it entails, I would love to do that, absolutely.
2: Well, I did 30 years on TV too. People know who I am too, Reed. Don't forget about that.
0: Yeah, just sorry,
2: that's okay. I just thought I'd just remind you who I am.
1: have you been given an area yet? Have you been given a line that you're looking after?
0: Yeah, I'll be doing the forwards and ball movement. So, looking after that portfolio.
1: Who are you most looking forward to working with? I'm a big fan of Aaron Cadman, have been for a couple of years now. I think he's going to really explode, and I think it's his forward line now. You're obviously not going to be working with Jesse Hogan, but Jake Stringer gone as well. I think he's going to be a beauty. But have you got any that you're excited about looking after?
0: Absolutely. Well, Aaron Cadman, number one draft pick. You're always excited by that. But that said as well, Max Krzyzewski's shown some great capability this year, coming on leaps and bounds from what I've seen during the year. And then guys like Darcy Jones, Phoenix Gothard, like there's a whole raft of young, small forwards. Ollie Hannaford, these kind of guys that can put a bit of pressure on the game and speed on the game. So it's a really exciting list overall and bunch of boards that I'm really looking forward to getting across and working with.
1: And Jack Riccardi, I think, re-signed as well.
2: He's committed.
1: He refused another offers, and he's recommitted. So you've got a bit of talent to work with there.
2: Hey, Reedy, congratulations. So when do you up stumps and go, mate? When do you have to sort of pack up and head over there?
0: Yeah, I'm off to America on Monday for a month, and then I'll fly straight into Sydney from the States and get started. And then I'll head back over here over the Christmas break and pack everything up and make the move permanently into the new year. So, an interesting time ahead for me, one I'm really excited about.
1: Just in case the ATO's listening, America, is that a study tour? Are you going to go view some things and just so we can help you claim the whole trip, mate?
0: I am actually. I've got a mate who works for the Seattle Mariners Major League Baseball team, so I'll be attending. They've got a high performance camp on in Arizona for a week in October. So I'll be spending that week with him and trying to take any nuggets of gold out that they've got going over there.
1: Covered that.
2: Do you rent or own over here?
1: the real estate agent's just seen an opportunity. What's your intentions with your current abode?
0: I own Goss. I've got a one-bedroom apartment in Frio, opposite the swimming pool. So if you know anyone that wants to rent a beautiful spot that's a close walk to the strip.
1: You lost
0: not far from Port Beach.
2: I Reedy, I don't do rentals, mate. I'm a seller, Reedy. But
1: mate, I'll tell you right now, a month in Sydney, you'll be needing to sell that joint.
2: Exactly
1: so
2: right.
1: Stay with him, guys.
2: Mate, keep in touch, mate. You've got the number, mate. All right. Hey, congratulations. Enjoy the States, mate. Enjoy the move to Sydney. I think a lot of people texting in saying we're excited about it. And you're right. You're one of the very much unsung faces of Fremantle, but you are a hero. Everything you've done in that time, almost 20 years that football club, mate, and they are where they are because of a lot of the hard work that you've put in place as well. So congratulations on stepping up into the big league, mate, and we appreciate your time this morning.
0: Thanks, Dallas. Thanks for having me.
2: He's a ripper. Adam Reed joining us. Thanks to McCafe. The coffee blend is worth making a detour for. It's smoother, richer, and available on the all-day menu. Try McCafe's best blend yet. Exciting, isn't it? A great opportunity.
1: Absolutely.
2: And I love that. Hey, no commitments, can up stumps and go. And, and because that is a lot of the reasons why it is such a big move for assistant coaches.
1: Yeah, huge.
2: Family, putting kids in schools. It's hard.
1: Older players as well. Absolutely it is. But, he's a man on his own. He's good as gold.
2: I reckon I can squeeze him the little one better.
1: Well, I'm telling you, just give him a month in Sydney.
2: Yeah.
1: And you'll go, oh, geez, wonder what that's worth.
2: 18 past.
1: Can you give me an appraisal, please?
2: 7, 12.8 degrees, 20 out top today. Beautiful tomorrow, 24 and 23 on Saturday. This is Scotty and Goss.
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0: Made in WA for WA. It's Scotty and Goss for breakfast.
1: James Sully Sullivan is going to be just before, well, after 8.30, actually. And don't forget, it is Hannon's Day up at Kalgoorlie Races today.
2: Yes.
1: It's Handicap Day. And, of course, the Golden Saddle. Is on the weekend as well, and then Northern Racing on the weekend.
2: Who's in the Golden Saddle?
1: Our man, yeah. Westar. Yes, I'm not.
2: He looks good now.
1: Yeah, well.
2: Had a bad off-season a little while ago.
1: Miller's probably listening right now.
2: Let himself go.
1: Might just be overcooked. I thought Westar was going to be the new Amelia's Jewel for the stable, but I might not be as good as
2: we think. Have you not watched his form lately?
1: Who's Miller's form?
2: Yeah.
1: Oh, no, he's a craftsman.
2: Fire.
1: Craftsman.
2: So who do you think the next Amelia's Jewel is in the Miller stable?
1: That's a very good question you ask. No, yeah. Yes, well...
2: Well,
1: we might not be there much longer. I think Kieran Maher has made the call. He wants Anaballistic. Kieran Maher or Chris
2: What's
1: Waller.
2: He ever done?
1: Hey, did you see the article in the West Australian today? Brisbane star Lachie Neal reportedly turned down $1 million a season to play for West Coast despite his children living in Perth, which are
3: Lachie Neal.
1: Neal made AFL Worst Kept Secret on Wednesday when he told the Lions he wanted to exercise his free agency rights and move to Collingwood. The 33-year-old played in third premiership, blah, blah, blah, blah, blah. So the word is, according to the article by Mitch...

0: that they basically, West Coast offered almost identical terms to Lachie Neale to come play for West Coast, but he chose.
1: Hasn't been a great PR year for Lachie. Well, it's pretty.
0: It must be a reason.
1: Well, and you know what? That is the thing, right? So, and I've been scathing on Lachie the last week and a bit, but that's the thing. So we don't know the reason, and it's personal stuff with him and his ex-wife and his kids, and he got smashed on socials. I rarely read the comments if it's something I've said. I'd never read them, but with someone else I was reading all the comments, and he got smashed and questioned about why wouldn't you're choosing to go play there instead of being with your kids. Maybe it's been said to him, if you move here, you'll never see him again. You know, who knows? We don't know why. And he'll be asked that question, no doubt. There has to be a journalist who will ask that question to him. Why didn't you take the same offer to go and play at West Coast and be near your children? And why did you pick Collingwood? Someone will ask that, won't they?
0: They might, and his response was, I wanted to play for a Victorian team and be close to my direct family, mum and dad and stuff, which has closer connections.
1: South Australia, don't they?
0: Yeah, well, there's also some in Victoria as well.
1: That is closer.
0: Yeah, really? Close. Well, he's going to make the decision what he wants to make, and there's obviously things behind the scenes there, but it just the fact is that West Coast's offer was the same as Collingwood's, according to Mitch, in the paper this morning. So you can have your thoughts, 0487 736 736. Now, Michael of Inglewood, now, we don't always read these texts out if they don't agree with us, but I'm going to read this one.
1: That's okay.
0: I know you read this and you've got, this is, hi Scotty, that comment about Murphy Reid, put in brackets, is way out of line. The kid is 19 and maybe you should have had a sit down with him and ask how bad the injury was and still is. Yes, he didn't go hard at one ball over his head, but the same play, he tackled the player and forced a ball up. Courage is what he played severely injured, and what we saw in an article yesterday by a young AFL footballer, sometimes self-preservation needs to be considered. Michael of Inglewood.
1: Okay, fair call. And we've made absolute clear, and I did say that he's 2 years into his AFL career, and he is going to be a star. But you get judged on how you perform in big games, and finals football are all big games. And it wasn't just one ball that he didn't go hard at, okay? There was several. And the boys outside disagree with me as well. That's fine.
0: I disagree with you. As well.
1: And to keep it coming, but that's just.
0: I'm just allowed. We're allowed to disagree.
1: Yeah, I know. And you know what? There were lots of texts that absolutely agreed with me. So, yeah, we've been pretty hard on a kid who's in his second year, but he damaged himself, I believe. And maybe I'm not looking at him through rose-coloured glasses. And I ask you the question: Did the injury to himself, did that affect the way he went out of the contest? We don't know. I don't know. But I can only go on what I saw. And the article yesterday was about Aidan O'Driscoll, who, you know, we're big fans of.
0: Skating on the AFL.
1: Yeah, big fans of here. And, I think he's every right to be too, because from what I've heard from another player who was medically retired, you get medically retired and it's see you later. I cannot believe, and this is going off on a different tangent, I cannot believe the AFLPA doesn't have something stronger forced on the AFL that if you are medically retired, we will have programs for you, we will have assistance for you, we will have every help that we can get for you to make sure you can live a normal life. Now, what it appears to be, coming from a player who was medically retired, see you later. That's it. You're on your own now. Bye-bye. And I cannot get my head around that at all. Alrighty. And I hope Aidan's going all right, because he's a ripping young man.
0: Absolutely. All righty. Now, I want to take you back. We're going to go to the news, and we're going to tell you about Ben Waterworth still to come. We're going to go to the news. I want to take you back to June 17, when I sat here off the top of my head and went through
1: June 17.
0: The players, certain players who are out of contract.
1: Yeah, right.
0: Who are out of contract and whether they should stay or go.
1: Yeah, and I go.
0: June 17, we're about to find out, and we'll cross it over after the 7:30 news. But this is what took place. June 17, about the West Coast Eagles out of contract players. Elijah Hewitt.
1: Stay.
0: Tyler Brockman.
1: Gone.
0: Noah Long.
1: Gone.
0: Jamie Cripps.
1: Gone.

0: Harvey Johnston.
1: Stay.
0: Matt Flynn.
1: Stay.
0: Tom Cole.
1: In go.
0: Clay Hall.
1: Stay.
2: Stay.
1: Lucky.
0: Harry Barnett.
1: Gone.
0: Bailey Williams.
1: Stay.
0: Rhett Bazzo.
1: Stay.
0: Jack Williams.
1: Stay.
0: Malachi Champion.
1: Well, you'll still get one more. Stay.
0: Freddie Rodriguez.
1: First year, you stay.
0: Jacob Newton.
1: Gone.
0: Harry Schoenberg.
1: Stay.
0: Jake Miles Rensey. He's the Category B kid. Gonna be right.
1: Stay. Stay.
0: Things gonna be all right.
1: Yeah, stay.
0: Marcus Herbert.
1: As soon as I see him play, he'll stay.
0: Marcus Herbert.
1: Stay. Yep.
0: Okay.
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5: 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It's expected businesses will increase prices today as new laws banning card surcharge fees come into effect. That includes FPOS, Visa and MasterCard. A frightening mid-air scare over the Middle East with an attempted hijacking of an Israel-bound plane that was foiled by passengers and crew. For the first time in 50 years, Victoria's public hospital doctors will walk off the job today as they fight for better pay and conditions. And today marks the beginning of Mental Health Month. 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
7: Thoroughbred racing in Victoria heads to Warrnambool today for the running of an 8-race program. Conditions for the meeting see the track currently rated a good 4. The rail has been placed in the true position for the entire circuit and the temperature is set to reach a top of 17 degrees. Rain has been predicted for the meeting with anywhere between 4 to 20 mils forecast, so we may get a track downgrade. The first race commences at 1:30 p.m.
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5: Partly cloudy for Perth and Kalgoorlie, tops of around 22, much the same for the southwest, going for 18, a shower at 2 and 16 for Albany, and mostly sunny at Geraldton, 22. And don't miss any of today's racing action from across WA and around Australia, live on SEN Turf.

0: 27 away from 8 o'clock. Ben Waterworth will give us an update on a couple of the player movements, of course, all about trades. And I think tomorrow being Friday is when we can see some genuine movement. Yeah. Tomorrow.
1: Free agencies that start tomorrow.
0: Yeah, it does. Jack Viney will be thrown around. Nathan Broad, does he get a gig as well? Also, Rowan Marshall, does he get to Geelong? And a couple of others. We'll chat with Benny Waterworth from Fox Footy, KO Footy, a little bit later. So just on those before the news that we played. Mm-hmm. So those who have gone, you weren't far off. Harry Barnett, we know, has been delisted. Tyler Brockman, you had
1: gone.
0: He's gone. Jamie Coutts, we know, is retired. And you had Harvey Johnston staying, and he went. Mm. So he's gone already. So they've still got some big decisions to make in regards to their list. They've
1: probably
0: still
1: gone too.
0: No, not yet. Hasn't been told he's gone yet.
1: Okay.
0: Well, it hasn't been made public.
1: Right, I'm still in the game now.
0: So you're still in the game with a couple of those. Mm. Just a quick one in just regards to a couple of the players that have gone from other clubs. And you're going to run a couple of by really, really quickly. Would you give Elijah Sartis Essendon another go?
1: Yeah, I think so.
0: Would you give Matt Guelfi from Essendon a go?
1: Unfortunately, no.
0: Bailey Banfield?
1: Yes.
0: Sam Sturt?
1: Yes, I would. Well, how long has he been there now, Sam Sturt? We spoke about this yesterday. He's been there 6 years.
0: Well, he's been there a while. His body's failed him, which is a bit of a problem.
1: Yeah.
0: Because he can't play.
1: Based on a medical?
0: Yep. Caleb Graham out of Gold Coast?
1: Probably not. Don't know. I'd have to know who it was first. No, Caleb.
0: George Stephens, Geelong. George Stephens, Geelong. He'll get on another list somewhere.
1: Yeah, he will, yeah.
0: Jake Stringer.
1: Deserves more time, Jake Stringer.
0: Does he really? Do you think Jake Stringer needs to take some responsibility?
1: The answer deserves more time.
0: Oh, okay, rightio.
1: I will say yes.
0: Henry Hustwaite out of Hawthorn?
1: Yes.
0: Okay. Would you give Kalani White, Jeff White's young boy, a young ruckman?
1: I haven't seen anything.
0: Okay, he's just a boy.
1: He'd ruckman, you give him a bit more time.
0: Robert Hanson Jr., Subiaco boy at North Melbourne?
1: Yeah, he's disappeared. Can't get a game at North Melbourne. That's a concern.
0: Nathan Broad.
1: The only option for Brody is that he's coming home, so it's either West Coast or Fremantle. I'd probably give him another shot.
0: Caleb Smith, another West Australian who's at Richmond. Had a handful of games.
1: Yeah.
0: Young boy.
1: Probably not.
0: Paddy Dow, gone.
1: Never really hit the heights we thought he was going to hit, Paddy Dow.
0: Harvey Johnston, would you give him a go out of West Coast?
1: He has struggled.
0: And Lockie Smith out of, who doesn't run sales here, but he plays for the Western Bulldogs. Would you give him a go?
1: He's okay.
0: Yeah, I was surprised. 0487736736. I just want to play this. Ed Richards last night at the Charlie Sutton, a little poem for Libba and his departure.
2: So I thought in true Tom Liberatore fashion, I'd close with a little bit of a poem of myself. Tommy boy, what a career, what a man, what an absolute treat. Just remember in retirement, there's still no sleeping on King Street. Thank you.
1: I'm back.
3: Wow.
1: Mic drop, see you later.
0: Off you go. Alrighty. Of course, 0487736736 is the number if you want to. So a couple of people, guys, Josh Roselli has the same reputation, and the only way you fix that is to change the narrative with your actions. Josh has gotten better with it, but still struggles from time to time, says Frank.
1: Oh, he certainly does have that reputation. And, couldn't agree with him more, Frank. I have an enormous amount of time.
0: We'll take a break and come back.
1: What about Rhonda? She agrees with me. Yeah. She says sorry to agree with Scotty.
0: Murphy Red absolutely did not perform in the finals and like he had during the year. Players' reputations are forged and how they perform in big games. Also, I really hope Freo keep Wolfie time, but they have to be smart in how to bring it back. Very traumatic for their fans. Thank you, Rhonda. Let's get a break. Ben Waterworth's going to talk all things trade next. 13.6 degrees. A little bit of sun around at the moment. Blue sky, but we are expecting a few showers. 24 tomorrow, 24 the next day. This is Scotty and Goss.
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0: Scotty and Goss for breakfast.
1: A cheerio to Philip Eaton, who's still in limbo, had a bit of heart trouble, Phil, so we continue to wish you well. Keep your texts coming in as well. Let's
2: good
1: go
2: on you, mate.
1: To Fox Footy, KO Footy, call it what you like, but Ben Waterworth does a remarkable job and been very busy, but now goes into his serious work.
2: Wow.
1: Because it is all about trades and who goes where. Of course, he's heading to the draft combine today for the annual interviews, and he's going to be chatting with Claremont's and the PSA boy, Heath Melody. Appreciate your time, Benny. You'll be impressed. He's a good young fellow. Good morning.
3: Yes, no, I've heard very good things, Jim, about Heath Melody. He's going to be going, from the early whispers going around, very, very early in the national draft come November.
2: Top five.
1: He didn't have a great grand final, but no, he wasn't on his own there against the big Peel Thunder boys, but it would have been a great experience. That sort of, he played against basically 14 AFL-listed players on grand final day, and the boys got some footy smart, so I'm sure he will learn from it. Mate, how important is this draft combine with Tasmania and all this? What is going on with, you know, the under-17 game we saw the other day at the Witten Oval and stuff like that, and players already aligned to clubs? Is it a little bit hard to get your head around who's available and who's not?
3: Well, I suppose with the 2027 draft, I think this is really the example of Geelong trying to get Jordan Ridley from Essendon at the moment, and Essendon rejecting the offer is probably a good starting point to explain the compromised nature of next year's draft. So Ridley wants to get supposedly to Geelong. He had been linked to North Melbourne and Queensland Cubs respectively, but he wants to get to the Cats. He's played just 26 games across the last three seasons. Essendon's turned down Geelong's future first round pick, so we think that's the 2027 first round pick. So as you just mentioned, the under 17 game on the weekend, 23 of the 46 players were club tied for next year, and that includes six of the eight Tasmanian pre-listed players that happened a couple of nights ago. Mm-hmm. You've also got to remember that Tassie next year have 1, 3, 5, 7, 9, 11, like all those picks at the top end, regardless of the ladder. And then you also think, if the Cats go deep next year, which they're every chance to do, they're still a team that you would think is written in the window, that'll be a pick in the 20s at least. Now, on paper, Jordan Ridley, one of best and fairest back in 2020, injury prone the last three seasons. Maybe that's an appropriate pick. But I think that's what Essendon are thinking. That if Geelong is offering a future first round pick, there could be a lot of picks and a lot of players gone before Geelong would eventually pick in 2027.
2: I'll probably have to throw someone in on that as well, Benny, you would think. But hey, the one that's got me is that the Lachie Neale, who's come out and said he will be going to Collingwood. That's all fine. But then they're talking compensation picks for Brisbane, who didn't even offer him a contract and said, well, he's going, he's off. What do you think they get for that? And two, another idea that, you know, with free agency and that sort of thing, which I don't think really works the way they intended it to, that if you only get a compensation pick if you're a bottom eight team.
3: Yeah, that is the argument is, though, that I suppose if you're only doing it for a bottom eight team, is that genuine free agency? Full stop. That's the argument. I don't have a massive opinion on it, but I've sort of heard the debate over in recent times, is that if you're only doing compensation picks in this current format for a certain amount of clubs, is that genuinely free agency? But Brisbane probably need the compensation pick back, because from a draft perspective, they've got another academy guy this year who could be a first round prospect. So we know about the father son academies in recent years with the two Ashcroft boys. Sam Marshall is probably going to go anyway. They've also got Dan Annable, who was taken the top five last year. They've got a guy who I think is in the top 10, Nick's maybe the edge of the top 10, a guy called Kalen Murray. Some reckon he's a Dane Zorko replacement down the track as that halfback player. I think he's a slightly different player to Zorko, but they would want that compo pick back, the Lions. I would say at this stage, because it sounds sounds like it's a significant financial offer for Lachie Neale going to Collingwood. Certainly more than what Brisbane was prepared to put on the table. As you mentioned, they didn't even put forward a contract in the end. I would think it's an end of first round, maybe second round kind of compensation pick going back.
1: Ben Waterworth is with us talking all things player movement. The names that are on our agenda over here, Jack Viney's in Perth. He may have flown out last night or he goes out today.
2: Yeah, beautiful stay, didn't he?
1: Meeting at West Coast. And also Nathan Broad, who is coming back regardless whether he finds a home. He won't be at Fremantle, I don't think, but West Coast may take him or he'll be playing waffle footy. What are your thoughts?
3: Yeah, I think the Jack Viney link to West Coast makes a lot of sense, but it also makes a lot of sense from an Essendon perspective if Jack wants to stay in Melbourne. We know that Andrew McWalter worked with him at Melbourne during McWalter's stint, brief stint, it has to be said, as a Melbourne assistant. It was reported last week that that Viney was very impressed by the initial Eagles trade pitch, and then, as you mentioned, he's been in Perth this week, and I think he'd be great for Willem Dersmer and Harley Reid in that midfield. Having said that, I think the Bombers need him just as much. I think on the field he would bring a much needed leadership to help support Andrew McGrath. He doesn't fill the chasm left by Zach Merritt, because Zach Merritt's on a different level than Viney, and Viney's a bit older, but he's a ready-made midfielder that would certainly get a lot more minutes at Essendon than he would have been getting at Melbourne this year, albeit he was injury interrupted this year. And I think you get John Longmire off the field and Jack Viney on the field. I think that's a really good match for the Bombers, but it sounds like the Eagles have been pretty compelling as well. Just can they convince Jack and his family to come across to the West? Nathan Broad's an interesting one. You mentioned that you don't think he'd go to Freo, and I think that's probably less likely now that Alex Pearce's partial Achilles tear, which is great news for him and the Dockers, so it is not as significant as what we first thought. The fact that that the scan's a bit better maybe means that he's less likely to go to Freo. Having said that, though, I think Fremantle's defence is probably the most holes of their list at the moment. Just the unreliability, I suppose you could say, with Oscar McDonald, despite him having a great season. Luke Ryan is not getting any faster and younger, and Brendan Cox just hasn't been able to get his body right. So when the Dockers look at that, I agree with you, Tim. I think it's more likely that he would go to West Coast. If he, wherever club he goes to or doesn't go to, he's 100% open, Nathan Broad, to taking a phone call from whichever club wants him.
2: I think Freo are looking towards their Peel players in Davies and Draper to probably fill those holes. But anyway, hey, Geelong again, Benny, they just can't be happening. So Rowan Marshall, will he get to Geelong? And there's also talk that the Swans and Geelong could be in discussions over Nick Blakey. No, just no, Ben.
3: they find a way to do it, don't they? Like the Rowan Marshall one, though, I suppose people could probably stomach a bit more, because Rowan Marshall really wanted to get Geelong last year, and St Kilda really stood their ground, and it didn't happen. And the Cats didn't get their man, and we saw Mitch Edwards, a great WA product, really emerge as a player this year. And so I think it would be a bit easier, I think, for fans in general to stomach Rowan Marshall for the second consecutive year wanting to go back to Geelong. Now, apparently the Cats have offered pick 32, plus like some later pick swaps as the baseline for the deal. And I think the Cats see that as fair value, considering Marshall's 31, or turning 31 in November. Plus, St Kilda just got Tom Bocconi on a lucrative deal. The Saints are pushing hard, though, for a first-round pick back. Ideally, pick 14, Geelong's current first-rounder, to be involved in the deal. But the Cats really want to use that pick. And when you think about it, the Cats offered pick 19 in the future second round last year for Earl Marshall. And so it's an extra year down the track. Marshall's still contracted to St Kilda. So for mine, I think that there's certainly more openness from St Kilda to trade Earl Marshall this year. Andrew Mackie was on Trade Radio a little earlier today, guys, and was asked about Nick Blakey. And that's barely been seriously tabled internally, I think, from Geelong. I think there's a lot of water to go under the bridge there. It sounds like board approval would be needed, and I think that's wise, a Nick Blakey trade should have come to fruition, because the nature of this ongoing Victoria Police investigation into allegations of sexual assault, and Nick Blakey has been part of that investigation. The findings of that and the results of that are highly unlikely to be known before the trade deadline day. So any of those Swans players, should they be willing to go another club, that club has to take on that risk, for want of a better term.
1: Yep.
3: I can totally understand why the board approval would be needed for any Nick Blakey trade, but a lot of stuff's got to go down there.
1: Yeah, so if the AFL hands down a penalty, the new club has to wear that. Hey, Benny, before we let you go, just in 20 seconds, guesswork only, crystal ball in Gostradamus, where do you think Heath Melody will play?
3: I think he will play at West Coast next year, but I wouldn't rule out Richmond having a go. I think at this stage, I would say Essendon takes Ethan Driver from the Rebels. Richmond have got a few players up. They could take Harry Van Haddam. The ruck, Heath Melody would be in their sights, but Heath Melody is not getting past West Coast at the third natural pick, and I reckon he goes there.
1: You're a star, Benny. We appreciate your time, and we will look forward to seeing your stuff on Fox Footy. And who's going to win the Derby? AFLW, West Coast or Fremantle at a neutral venue?
3: Yeah, Freo are doing okay. I called them in round one. They've improved a lot since that loss to Port Adelaide. They're going okay, the Dockers. And just, yeah, West Coast win over Essendon last week was far from convincing. Just, yeah, West Coast aren't the same team as what they were 12 months ago, Goff. So Dockers for mine, they're on the up.
1: All right, Ella Roberts have 45 and 4 goals. Good on you, Benny. Appreciate your time.
3: Good on you, guys. Have a good day.
1: Benny Waterworth joining us. Don't forget, after 8 o'clock, Andrew Gaze has a lot to digest in regards to the NBL. 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
1: If you want to come in the next hour, it's 14 degrees, a bit of sun around, a bit of overcast. We might get a little drizzle today, but it's going to be fine in 24 the next couple of days. Andrew Gaze, we love Gaze. He joins us after the 8 o'clock news.
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3: 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A relief pilot on board managed to land in